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1: 80 degrees in Boston at 8 o'clock in the evening. I'm Dan Watkins. Here's what's happening. It's going to be a wet start to the work week. WBZ TV's meteorologist Sarah Robleski tells us there's some flooding concerns.
2: We're going to be talking about rounds of heavy rain, potentially isolated thunderstorms that could lead to, once again, some pockets of flooding across the area. Now, we will be watching specifically for the areas that saw a lot of rain last week. And of course, that could lead to any of those showers that develop over that region to potentially lead to some pockets of flooding.
1: And we'll get a full check of the forecast coming up in just a few minutes. President Trump called off plans for a massive new attack on Iran at the request of Gulf allies this weekend. ABC's Matt Rivers is in Jordan tonight with the latest on the situation.
3: Prior to Trump's announcement, Iranian media said the foreign minister had warned regional countries of harsh retaliation should the U.S. follow through on its threat to target Iranian energy facilities. After state-run oil facilities were targeted in a drone attack earlier this week, renewed Iranian threat sparked Saudi Arabia's leadership to publicly urge the White House to de-escalate after Crown Prince Mohammed bin Salman spoke to President Trump. Those fears include not just a wider war in the Middle East, but increasing signs that the conflict between Ukraine and Russia is starting to overlap with the Iran conflict.
1: President Trump wrote on social media that any deal would include the reopening of the Strait of Hormuz. Cambridge city councilors are expected to vote tomorrow on whether to bring back the city's gunshot detection system just 2 months after they voted to do away with it. WBZ's Sherry Small explains.
4: The Cambridge City Council voted in May to turn off and dismantle the city's ShotSpotter technology, citing concerns about over-policing, surveillance, and privacy. But after the July 4th shooting death of 32-year-old Cambridge Public Works employee Xavier Batista, several councilors are now reconsidering. No one called 911 to report hearing any gunfire. An hour had passed before a passerby happened to discover Batista's body and called for help. One suspect has been arrested and charged with murder. Now, the council may vote on whether to temporarily restore ShotSpotter, giving time to hold more public meetings for feedback. Supporters say ShotSpotter can help responders reach shooting victims faster, potentially saving lives. Those against it say the system can produce false alerts and expand police surveillance. Sherry Small, WBZ Boston's News Radio.
1: As we enter the month of August, last call times for Massachusetts bars go back to where they were before the World Cup kicked off.
5: The nights of 3 a.m. last calls at bars and restaurants around the state are gone, at least for now. Last call was extended through July as part of the World Cup festivities, but this past weekend, participating spots had to cut off service at the traditional 2 o'clock limit. However, several lawmakers, including Governor Healey, have expressed interest in keeping the policy in place, but so far, no permanent changes have been adopted. Jared Brosnan, WBZ, Boston's News Radio.
1: 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Traffic on the threes with Dan Mazzella. What's happening, Dan?
6: Well, not a lot out there. It's going to be clear as you get around the city. Looks like everyone's made it in that wanted to get to the show at Fenway tonight. So you're pretty much good to go. Not seeing too many big backups as you try to make your way to and from Logan. That's looking pretty good. Actually, any tunnel getting to the airport looks okay at this point. 93 is going to be clear getting in and out of the city. The expressway is just that, an express ride as you get top to bottom. No problems as you get on Route 3 or 95. 24 is eased out. Only a little bit of a delay down by the Cape right now as you approach the Sagamore Bridge. So that's really what's going to be left over in delays. And same thing once you get past 84 all the way to Charlton on the Pike eastbound. I'm Dan Mazzella, WBZ's 24-hour traffic network.
1: Here's Brian Thompson with the forecast.
7: Tonight will be breezy and humid with clouds and a couple of showers around with a low around 71. Tomorrow's going to be a cloudy, breezy, humid day with a few more showers and a heavier thunderstorm, and any of those heavier downpours could lead to some ponding on roadways. A high tomorrow, 78. An evening thunderstorm at spots tomorrow night, otherwise clearing, a low of 67. And then as we head into the day on Tuesday, it's going to be warmer but turning less humid with some sunshine. Tuesday's high around 83. Intervals of clouds and sun Wednesday with a chance for a shower or two in the afternoon as it turns more humid again, high of 83. I'm AccuWeather with the meteorologist Brian Thompson, WBZ, Boston's News Radio.
1: Wildlife officials are urging people to stay alert while outdoors this summer because bear sightings are on the rise.
8: Colorado Parks and Wildlife says there's been a 155% increase in bear activity this year in Douglas County between Denver and Colorado Springs. According to the Wall Street Journal, in California, South Lake Tahoe police have received 174 bear calls already this year, compared to 97 at this time last year. The reason? Bear populations have increased due to conservation efforts, and experts believe they're being forced into more populated areas.
1: That was ABC's Ike Ajachi with that report. In sports, the Red Sox going for the sweep out in Los Angeles tonight, but the Dodgers lead the Sox 3-2 as they head to the third inning. Major League Baseball's trade deadline is tomorrow. Former Patriots wide receiver Jalen Polk has retired from the NFL at the age of 24, and it is 80 degrees in Boston at 8:06. I'm Dan Watkins, WBZ, Boston's News Radio.
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10: Welcome into The Legal Exchange with Todd Lutsky. I'm Susan Powers, a financial advisor with the Armstrong Advisory Group, and I'm joined by Todd Lutsky, a partner with the law firm of Cushing & Dolan with a master's in taxation. Welcome, Todd. How are you today?
11: I am never better, and you?
10: I am great, thank you. What do you have for us this week?
11: I've got, for the new month of August, can you imagine?
10: A brand new guy.
11: Oh, crazy too, huh? Flying by.
10: Yep.
11: Idaho, we got a Supreme Court case there, you know, basically dealing with a situation where people got married, then they got divorced, then they gave their respective half interest in property that they owned together to their five kids and kept half, and then went on Medicaid. And then the question is whether those gifts were disqualifying transfers or not to the kids, and on we go. And it's not even so much about whether they get eligible for Medicaid, although we'll factor that in here. But it's also just, how do you plan with real estate?
10: Right.
11: Don't just be giving real estate away. Don't just be adding people's names to the accounts, folks, or to the deeds. Then we head over to Illinois. We got a Supreme Court decision there in a situation where, you know, Sean in this case is a guardian for the brother and John, and John fights guardianship, and then he doesn't want to be declared incompetent. Then he ends up marrying Elizabeth, and the question is whether that marriage is actually void or void ab initio, or, you know, does it exist? And then he, of course, dies without a will. And so is she a spouse or not a spouse? Is she going to get the money? Folks, this is all about not planning again, right? Not planning. And you know what? That does happen. I get it. And that's really what this guide this month is all about, right? And it's not just for folks who didn't plan, because you could have planned and protected assets from the nursing home and still have assets that are at risk for the nursing home outside the trust. It happens all the time. But if you haven't planned, there's a lot more assets outside the trust that are at risk. Either way, folks, the guide this month is last minute Medicaid eligibility. How can you become eligible for Medicaid even though you have assets? Assets are treated differently, right? They're countable. There's countable assets, non-countable assets. There's, you know, married couples. How is a house treated if you're married versus single? How are joint bank accounts treated if you're married versus single? Versus investment accounts, which are different than bank accounts, versus life insurance. How does that work? 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Brand new for the month. Let's go to, where are we going? Idaho first. So in this case, the situation is Robert is owns property and deeds one half to his wife, Juanita.
12: Mm-hmm.
11: Fine. He does that in 1990. They're divorced in 2005, at which time they prepared two deeds transferring their respective interests to themselves and to five kids. And they wrote on the deed, for valuable consideration, but no money amount listed. Hmm. No money amount. Okay. Well, Juanita then gets on Medicaid from, I guess, 1996 to 2015. They owe $137,000 to the state. Robert goes on Medicaid from 06 to 08, owes about $4,000 to the state. And so the Department of Medicaid files a claim to have the deeds set aside because they were transferred without valuable consideration to the kids, you know, disqualifying mm-hmm. transfer. And this is according to the state of Indiana rule or Idaho rules. Well, all the defendants agree that they were transferred without consideration, but for valuable consideration,
12: right?
11: Whatever that means. So the trial court granted the department's summary judgment deed and said, or motion, and said the deed should be set aside, you know, stating that the claim was timely filed still. And the Supreme Court agreed, saying it was timely filed by some four-year catch-all rule in Idaho and the provisions of that rule. But they didn't get caught by the 10-year statute of limitations. So, again, the whole point here is that these property, this was a problem at the end of the day
12: right.
11: for this Medicaid situation. They somehow got on Medicaid. Maybe the house was a primary resident and it was non-countable. I don't know how. But now they're saying we want to be paid back.
12: Mm-hmm.
11: Because they died, because these assets should have never been transferred.
12: What a nightmare. Owning property with seven people in total.
11: You're right, Susan.
12: That's crazy.
11: Looking at this saying, what are you doing here? So these are really some major problems that you should avoid. So
12: yeah.
11: The lesson here is more, you know, let's just talk about how to deal with real estate in general. I don't care so much about the outcome of this case as I do what we can learn from it.
12: Right.
11: The general rule is, you know, once you put a child or a grandchild's name on the deed, you've made a completed gift of that half or that portion that you give,
12: mm-hmm.
11: whatever portion it is. You know, if it's done without consideration, and oftentimes you'll see that, you know, I give the property to my child for $1.
12: Right.
11: That's not valuable consideration, folks. That's a gift.
12: So you have to be fair market value.
11: Right.
12: Got it.
11: That's just a gift. They say, well, no, I sold it for a dollar. No, you didn't.
12: Right.
11: You gave it away.
12: Mm-hmm.
11: Okay. And from a Medicaid, well, so from a gift tax standpoint, certainly it's a taxable gift. Well, from a Medicaid standpoint, it's a disqualifying transfer because you gave something away and got less than fair market value in return.
12: Right.
11: For what you gave away. So Medicaid says you're disqualified for 5 years or whatever the penalty period mm-hmm. is based on the calculation. Okay, so I don't love that. Now, here they're saying it was gray because they said it was done for valuable consideration, but no money was listed. I'm pretty sure with no money being listed, that's a gift.
12: Yeah.
11: I'm not sure you're going to get away with that. What's the lesson here? What do we learn? Well, first and foremost, Susan, you could say it in your sleep. Don't put kids' names on deeds.
12: Don't give your stuff away during life, your real estate. Nothing good comes from that.
11: I mean, now the problems begin, right? The kids own half in this case. If there's a divorce, half's at risk.
12: And you got five kids. Chances are one of them's getting divorced.
11: Five times the risk.
12: Right?
11: And you're right. 50% people get divorced, you're going to have a problem.
12: Yeah,
11: most
12: you got
11: likely.
12: 2.5 divorces coming up.
11: Yeah, get ready. Buckle up. You know? And it's say there's no divorce. Now you want to sell your property. Well, half the proceeds are going to go to the kids.
12: Mm-hmm.
11: You know, plus, you know, you need the kids' permission to sell because their name's on the deed.
12: 5 permissions. Let's just put that in there.
11: You're right. Then you got tax problems, right? The kids don't live there, so they don't get a capital gains exclusion. So they're going to pay higher capital gains tax. You know, you get your $250,000 or $500,000 exclusion if you're single versus married. So you have that going for you. But then the problem is you only get half the money back. And you might need more money than that, even if the kids give you permission to buy your new home. And so now the kids have to hopefully give you back their money, less the taxes they paid. And now they might have a gift tax on top of the capital gains tax that they paid because of the property you gave them.
12: And Robert and Juanita were divorced to begin with. So, yeah, let's muddy these waters a little bit more.
11: Wow. I mean, this is just problematic, right? And then, of course, if death occurs, the property would go to the kid, which might disinherit other kids because you only put certain kids.
12: Yep.
11: I don't know, folks. And from a Medicaid standpoint, remember, even if you still owned half, that half is going to remain at risk. So it's not like you've really protected these assets. Now the kids are going to have to buy out your half to try and get the property to them if they want to keep it.
12: Right.
11: So you've really not done a lot. And if you own it as tenants in common, the estate, the state can recover against your probate assets. So, folks, this is just a disaster, right? Put a trust together and you're not going to have any of these problems. But you could be faced with last-minute situations, and this guide will help you understand what's countable, what's not, and how not to just write the check. 866-848-5699.
12: You've been listening to Todd Lutsky, a partner with the law firm of Cushing & Dolan. 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We'll be back with more in just a few minutes on The Legal Exchange with Todd Lutsky.
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12: Welcome back into The Legal Exchange with Todd Lutsky. I'm Susan Powers, a financial advisor with the Armstrong Advisory Group, and I'm joined by Todd Lutsky, a partner with the law firm of Cushing & Dolan with a master's in taxation. Todd, where are we headed now?
11: Oh, we're going to head over to Illinois. We got a Supreme Court case going on over there. So in this case, the facts are that Sean is guardian for his brother. Now, keep in mind, brother, no wife, kids here, for brother John as of May 30th, 2017. Well, John says, no, I don't want to be have a guardian for me. So he fights the guardianship. In the court

0: Well, on December 11th, 2017, John dies. And, of course, the fight begins as to who gets what.
1: Right.
0: Well, John, as you might imagine, died without a will. So he died intestate. Now, why does that matter? Well, John's parents and the siblings, brother, are the only heirs, so no kids.
1: Mm-hmm.
0: Unless he's married.
1: Right.
0: Then there's a spouse. So you see where this is headed.
1: It stops right there with Elizabeth.
0: Because they're arguing that the marriage is void ab initio, meaning it never existed. John lacked capacity to consent to the marriage. Well, the trial court agreed and said no marriage existed and intestate succession statute applies because there's no will.
1: Good night, Elizabeth.
0: So could be goodbye, Elizabeth, mm-hmm. on this one. Well, Elizabeth appealed and the Supreme Court reversed.
1: Really?
0: I'm sorry. The appellate court reversed the trial court.
1: To say she's in.
0: Say she's in. And the Supreme Court reversed the appellate court.
1: She's out.
0: Saying she's out. And their argument was to become a putative spouse, you would have to go through a ceremony, live with a person, and have good faith belief that you are married to that person. Then you're a putative spouse, which means you'd apply.
1: Mm-hmm.
0: Until you gain knowledge, you're not married. Well, the rule here is she knew in advance of getting married
1: right.
0: that it was voidable. The attorney told her, yeah. don't marry this guy. You've got a problem. Therefore, there can be no good faith belief that she was married.
1: Hmm.
0: And therefore, the Supreme Court agrees with the trial court. Elizabeth is out.
1: Yeah.
0: And might be the right decision. Mm-hmm. Don't really know on this case. Kind of, you know, in my eyes, it's, I get it. You know, were they married or not? Was he competent or not? Was he didn't
1: believe. I'm going to need more details. I'm going to need like a ABC movie of the week kind of details.
0: I don't think this is going anywhere. But again, we need to mm-hmm. learn what we learned from this because someone died without a will. And this whole marital status is so important when you're dealing with the intestate succession statute because you didn't tell anybody where you want stuff to go.
1: Mm-hmm.
0: Folks, things happen. When I say things happen, you can also find yourself entering a nursing home or a family member entering a nursing home, and you've got to deal with assets that are either outside of a trust if you've done planning, because there's always some, or a lot more assets if you've done none. And this guide is the last minute Medicaid eligibility guide so that it, in essence it says don't write a check to the nursing home just because you think you're not eligible for Medicaid. The example in this guide is $2.4 million couple that gets sick, no planning, yet we get them eligible for Medicaid last minute. That's because the guide talks about countable assets versus non-countable assets, rental property versus a house. A house, whether you're married or single, makes a difference. Joint bank accounts versus investment accounts, whether you're married or single, also makes a difference. How these assets are treated are important, and it makes a difference as to whether they're countable or not countable. And then, of course, even deals with annuities for assets that you have over the financial eligibility limit. Folks, don't write the check. Get the guide, how to become Medicaid eligible last minute. 866-848-5699 or legalexchangeshow.com. 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And you can also go to Cushing Dolan PC for more information on our Instagram page. Tips and lessons.
1: Hmm.
0: Well, in this case, I think the biggest issue is not planning.
1: Yeah.
0: There's no planning. So it's a big problem here. Waiting till you have questionable capacity to plan or to marry, for that matter, is a problem.
1: Mm-hmm.
0: Right? So don't put your planning off. Now, let's explain what could have happened here. If they're married, in this case, the spouse is likely, under the intestate succession statute, because again, no planning, no will, no nothing, likely she probably would have got all the money. Because right. the assets through the intestate succession statute, when they have no kids, remember they said he only had parents and siblings.
1: Mm-hmm.
0: But if he had a spouse, the spouse would be first in line. I don't know every

0: state intestate succession statute, but I have a funny feeling the spouse is going to be pretty high on that Plinko board.
1: Right.
0: So, you know, you at least want to do a will to direct where your assets go if you're going to get married and do planning.
1: Mm-hmm.
0: If you get married, and John, you're getting married here, if you're competent, please do planning after you're married to take care of your spouse and to take care of your rest of your family if you want
1: to.
0: Okay. Now, remember, the will here, even if they did a will, it would at least direct where the assets go, but it would not have avoided probate, it would not have reduced the estate taxes, and it would not be protecting the assets from the cost of nursing home care down the line. Now, what about a guardianship? Well, if you've not done any planning and you think it's too late to do planning, it might not be. You can do a guardianship,
1: mm-hmm.
0: right? If you have a guardianship, you could have said, listen, I want them to appoint a guardian ad litem, which is an attorney to represent the ward.
1: Yep.
0: And then the family, which is also kind of working with the father in this case, or the parent, and say, look, we need to do an estate plan. Why? And explain to the guardian ad litem the benefits. I want to take care of my spouse if he mm-hmm. believes he's married. I want to then provide how it goes to my children. There's a reason for it. And if the guardian ad litem agrees that this is a good reason to protect the ward and foster the ward's wishes,
1: yep.
0: then both the estate planning attorney and the guardian ad litem would go to the lawyer and say, and maybe this case, Anthony, would go to the judge and say, this is what we want to do. Everybody agrees it's a good idea.
1: Mm-hmm.
0: And the judge would say, okay, do it.
1: Yeah,
0: it's called a petition to do an estate plan through the guardianship. So you could have done that.
1: Yeah, you know, I think about Todd, the without having anything in place, and, you know, Elizabeth is out, those assets go up a generation. Mom and Dad could be in a nursing home. They could be at risk.
0: You know,
1: so
0: you
1: put that at risk, and then it's got to be taxed on the way down again.
0: You're absolutely right. There's so many things, so many layers to think about here that... If in this case, you're right. I can tell you that parents come before siblings
1: yep.
0: in most intestate succession mm-hmm. statutes. So you're right. If she's out here,
1: yep.
0: the parents are in.
1: Yep.
0: So the parents would end up getting these assets. And you're right. If they're in a nursing home or they're old, these are assets that are now not only going to be subject to the nursing home, but as you said,
1: taxed again.
0: They're going to be taxed again on the way back down to the sibling, mm-hmm. in this case, the son or daughter of that client. Folks, the goal here is get your planning in order. If a trust was in place, he could have provided for the spouse and still preserved assets for mom and dad and his siblings if he wanted to.
1: Yep.
0: Or you can do it for your family, your kids from a second marriage, whatever.
1: Mm-hmm.
0: Take care of the spouse, take care of the kids. 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
5: I'm Dan Watkins with a quick check of the stories trending on WBZ News Radio 1030. 26-year-old from Rhode Island is dead after a two-car crash on 146 South in Uxbridge Saturday night. The man was ejected from the car that he was driving. He was taken to the hospital where he later died. The driver and passenger of the second vehicle involved were also hospitalized, but they are expected to survive. And the dog days of summer are here, and it started raining fruits and veggies. WBZ's Heil Schaffel with more from North Andover.
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2: You're listening to The Legal Exchange, and it's time for Ask Todd, the segment where Todd will answer your questions about anything and everything that's included in the estate planning process. Once again, here's Todd Lutsky and Susan Powers.
1: Welcome back, Todd. I have a few questions from listeners for you. First question comes from Bob in Hyannis, Mass. And Bob writes, can I buy my mother's house from her at a discount and then let her live there rent-free for the rest of her life in exchange for that discount? She's having a hard time keeping up with the mortgage payments, and I'm in a position to help her out. The sale would leave her with around $100,000 in proceeds after she pays off the mortgage. If she ends up going into a nursing home, would this be an issue with Medicaid if she sells it to me at a discount, even if it's in exchange for living rent-free?
0: So
1: we're looking for a loophole here.
0: Yeah, I'm not sure we're going to find it. This is a very interesting question, because here's what you need to think about. In this case, you know, mom owns a house.
1: Yeah.
0: Let's just say it's $1 million home.
1: Sure.
0: And they sell it for $600,000 discount, right? And she gets $600,000. So she technically got less than fair market value up front.
1: $400,000 less.
0: Right, up front. So that's going to look like a part sale, part gift.
1: A $400,000 gift, right?
0: Yeah. Certainly that's how the IRS will treat it.
1: Right.
0: As a part sale, part gift. You know, the fact that you're letting her live with you, well, in her house, I guess, since you own it now, you know, rent free. I mean, lots of times parents live with family members and it's the rent is not an issue. Yep. It's not like the government imputes rent and says, oh, you can't live there for free, so therefore you have rental income, child.
1: Oh, yeah.
0: They don't, you know, would never know and would never really impute rent that way. So I'm not sure that the nursing home, or the state, rather, from a Medicaid perspective, is going to allow that. They're not going to say that is value received for the house to eliminate the $400,000 freebie or gift, if you will. I don't think that would happen. So I mean, you're welcome to try it, but I think in the back of your mind, you're going to need to know that there's a 5-year waiting period
1: for that $400,000.
0: For the $400,000, yeah. Right? Not for the piece that you bought.
1: It'd be a penalty, right? That $400,000 would be a penalty for the nursing home.
0: Right. This is what I think. That's what we say. I think it's a partially disqualifying transfer.
1: Right.
0: You know, if she walked away with $1 million, well, then that's okay. The nursing home says, well, we don't care. She's got $1 million.
1: She got the fair market value in return.
0: In fact, they're happy because they can easily attach the million dollar money. Whereas if she actually had a home and never sold it and ended up going in the nursing home, and let's say it's $1 million, that's still, even if she's single, even under the new rules that are coming out in 2027 for Medicaid, which is the value of the house for disqualifying valuation for a single person, is going to drop to $1 million nationwide. Right now in Massachusetts, it's much higher, right? It's gone up over $1 million to make the house for a single person non-countable. If you go over that number, the house is countable if you're single. that number is coming down after the BBBA
1: passed. I hadn't heard that.
0: Yeah, 2027, it's going to drop to 1 million. Huh. And so it'll be across the board. So even here, if it was $1 million, even in the future, that house would be non-countable if she got sick and went into the nursing home. Yeah, they'd put a lien on it, but at least she'd be on Medicaid.
1: Right.
0: Right? So that would be... But with $1 million, there's no non-countable house right. anymore. So you'd have to do some other last-minute technique to protect that. So I don't love this.
1: If she's having trouble paying the bills, would he be better off just paying her bills for a while and keeping the house so that
0: might be.
1: If she's going to go to a nursing home, then they could get it protected?
0: Yeah. Plus, there'll be a step
1: or
0: up in basis.
1: Or move it into a nursing, an irrevocable trust now and then...
0: Yeah, maybe do that. Yeah, maybe just do some planning. I mean, she doesn't sound like she's going in the nursing home anytime soon. She's just struggling financially.
1: Right.
0: Yeah, throw it into the trust and
1: might be a better alternative.
0: Help her pay some bills.
1: Hmm.
0: Not a bad idea at all.
1: Yeah.
0: But folks, these are some last minute things to think about, right? A house is different than money. Money, you have to deal with annuities last minute to try to buy those. Rental property, how are those treated? How is a vacation home treated? How is a house treated married versus single? Different rules, folks, but they still could be non-countable. How much money can you keep as a community spouse versus a single person? 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And you can also go to Cushing Dolan PC, the Instagram page, for more information.
1: Our last question comes from Tony in Scusset, Mass. And Tony writes, my wife has been taking care of her mom for a few years now. She moved in with us a year ago and started renting out her home. She's now going into a nursing home. Can we save her home if she's been living with us for the past year and it was not her primary residence?
0: Well, the answer is going to be yes.
1: Oh.
0: So how's that?
1: I enjoyed that answer. I thought for sure it was going to be, it depends.
0: And it's going to be yes. And again, this is why I want you folks to get this guy. This is a great example. How is a rental? Now she's converted the home from a home to a rental property, the way I see it.
1: Yeah.
0: And so either way, depending on the value, but in this case, because it's a rental property and it's not your home, remember those valuation limitations I was talking about a minute ago?
1: Yep.
0: And how they might change in 2027 regarding the value of your primary residence?
1: Yeah.
0: For a single person, which is what we got here, you don't have that issue with a rental property. With a rental property, there's no value limitation. But there's a regulation that says property generating income essential to self-support is non-countable.
1: Hmm.
0: But lienable.
1: Okay.
0: But non-countable, which means it's not going to prevent mom from becoming eligible for Medicaid, even though she's done no planning,
1: right,
0: and has this now rental property in her name. Not going to be countable, but lienable. I'll explain that. Okay, so I love this because it will help. Again, I think she should do advanced planning and
1: of course
0: put the house
1: in.
0: But if you don't have that advanced planning done, this will prevent it from becoming a countable asset. Now, when I say lienable, the lien is actually your friend.
1: How so? Because it doesn't sound very friendly.
0: It's not, but it's your friend here. Because if I can get on Medicaid, instead of paying $16,000, $17,000, I've seen even more lately, a month for the cost of the nursing home, it's more like $7,000 if you're on Medicaid. Okay, so if I'm on Medicaid, I'm only bleeding down my assets at $7,000 a month, right? And if I've got Social Security and pension of, say, $3,000 combined.
1: And rental income in this case.
0: And in this case, I've got rental income of maybe $2,000.
1: Yep.
0: Now I'm at $5,000 a month coming in.
1: Of income.
0: Of income. that means that goes to the nursing home to pay the bill. And if I'm on Medicaid and the private pay and the Medicaid rate is only 7, that means the state is only paying 2.
1: So $24,000 a year
0: is the lien.
1: You can pay
0: property.
1: Close to that for 1 month if you're private paying.
0: I'm
1: so
0: telling you.
1: Lean is your friend.
0: I'm telling you, that is so darn important.
1: So even though if she hadn't been renting it, you could do the same process because it's her primary residence.
0: Correct.
1: If she'd been living there.
0: She had been
1: living
0: there.
1: But now that she's renting it, same thing.
0: Same thing. So you could have even turned the house into a rental.
1: Yeah.
0: If you wanted to, okay. But you wouldn't have to. So wow, folks. Call and get this guide. These are exactly the kinds of answers you're going to find in the guide. Call and get it, 866-848-5699.
1: If you have a question you'd like to ask Todd, visit his website, legalexchangeshow.com, and click on the Ask Todd tab. 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I'm Susan Powers, a financial advisor with the Armstrong Advisory Group. 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
9: 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And today we're talking about techniques that can help protect your assets from long-term care expenses last minute. Todd, what happens to your home when a spouse enters a nursing home and no planning has been done? And is it different for single individuals?
0: Yeah, so very good question. And the answer is yes, it is different. So let's talk about the spouse first. 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But so what? Getting on the Medicaid at the Medicaid rate is better than paying privately.
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1: Welcome back into The Legal Exchange with Todd Lutsky. I'm Susan Powers, a financial advisor with the Armstrong Advisory Group, and I'm joined, of course, by Todd Lutsky, a partner with the law firm of Cushing & Dolan with a master's in taxation. So, Todd, this month's guide, it's all about last-minute planning for the nursing home, applying for Medicaid, seeing, you know, what assets are risk, what can be protected, and so forth. I want to actually go through a list of different types of assets. And you can tell us, and I want to do married couples as well as single individuals here. What's at risk and how they're all treated?
0: All right, let's run through the list.
1: How about the home? We talked about single people in the last segment. How is the home treated for married couples?
0: Well, certainly the biggest asset.
1: Most people have it.
0: All right, so the home for single, you want me to go?
1: Let's start with married couples.
0: Yeah, start with married. So with married couples, it becomes the easiest asset to protect, believe it or not, because there's really no rules. Here's the only rule you need.
1: A little wild, wild west of the homestead.
0: Yeah. So if it's a house and it is your primary residence, community spouse, meaning you're living there.
1: So the healthy spouse.
0: Healthy spouse. Yeah. You're living there. It is your primary residence, and it is located in Massachusetts.
1: Okay, so this is specific for Mass.
0: Yeah, located here.
1: Yep.
0: Regardless of how much it's worth, remember the value limitations?
1: So we don't have that threshold of $1 million.
0: We have no value limitation rule. So living in it, located in Massachusetts, and no value limitation rule, it is automatically non-countable.
1: Nice.
0: But you can't stop there.
1: Okay.
0: Oh, it's not only non-countable, it's non-lienable.
1: Oh, it's a total freebie.
0: Yeah. This is a protected, doesn't matter.
1: Mm-hmm.
0: But if it's owned jointly, and I just want to go one step further with your question. If it's owned jointly, don't leave it that way. When you're going through the application process, right? You have 90 days from the date of approval to move that asset to the spouse in the home, the community spouse living in the community. 100%. Get the sick spouse's name off it.
1: How come?
0: Well, what if the healthy spouse dies first?
1: That's happened. We've seen that happen time and time again.
0: Right. So the jointly held property would pass to the surviving joint owner, which is the sick spouse in the nursing home. It's lienable.
1: Okay.
0: And at risk. So you don't want to do that. And there's rules that allow you to transfer assets to spouses with no penalty period. Mm-hmm. So get the house in the name of the community spouse 100%. And then plan for her later.
1: Right, because this is not a lifetime freebie. Because if the sick spouse that's in the nursing home dies, Now she's a single person with a house. So how is that treated?
0: Right. So that's why we don't want to stop. So after eligibility is obtained for the sixth spouse.
1: After.
0: After it's obtained.
1: That's important.
0: And you've moved the house to the healthy spouse 100%, which that can be done during the process. But even if you wait, you have 90 days after the process is complete to get the house over to the healthy spouse. Once it's in the hands of the healthy spouse and sick spouse is approved for Medicaid, you need to get back to your lawyer and say, I now want to do Medicaid planning for me as a single person. I want to take the house and put it in a Medicaid trust. I want to take some of my money, put it in a Medicaid trust. Because if I get sick in the future, I'm now a single person and rules are different.
1: Yeah.
0: And I might not be able to dodge the bullet as easily as I did there.
1: Okay.
0: Folks, that's a everyday last minute technique. The goal of this guide, last minute Medicaid eligibility, is simply to say, don't write the check to the nursing home when you're going to be admitting somebody to a nursing home. 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And you can always go to Cushing Dolan PC Instagram page for more.
1: So let's say in this example, Todd, the healthy spouse doesn't get the right guidance legally and she just leaves the house in her name. And he, in the nursing home, he passes away along the way. And now she's a single person with a house not transferred to the trust. And she goes in the nursing home. How will they then treat that house?
0: So as a single person, assuming they've done no additional planning, right? When you go into a nursing, when you go into a nursing home as a single person, the rules governing the home are slightly different. One, still has to be your primary residence when you were going in and you left the house to go into a nursing home, right?
1: Yeah.
0: If you leave your house and go to assisted living for a year and then go to a nursing home,
1: not your primary
0: house, you didn't leave your house to go to a nursing home. That's going to make the house completely
1: Could you go back for a day?
0: I don't know how that would work.
1: I want a loophole.
0: So one, as long as it was your primary residence, then what happens is you got to go through this checklist. Is there a value limitation? Yes. Right now, it's a little over $1 million in mass. In 2027, it's going to be $1 million.
1: Locked in at a million.
0: If it's $1.1 million, $1.2 million, $1.3 million, your house is automatically countable if you're single. Hard stop.
1: Don't bother applying.
0: That's right. Don't bother applying. But so let's say it's your primary residence. It's under this valuation limitation number.
1: Yep.
0: Good. Then you go through this checklist. It's going to be non-countable if a spouse is living there. No, it's single. If you have a sibling that you own it with jointly.
1: Oh, the little wild card exception.
0: It could be non-countable, right? But most importantly, if you check a box that says, I intend to return home. Even though you might never return home, it's subjective.
1: So as long as that box is checked on the Medicaid application?
0: The biggest thing is to check that box. There's no special person living there. There's no disabled child. There's no exception to the rule. And so you got to check that box saying, it was my home. It's under the threshold of the valuation limitation. And I intend to return home. It's now non-countable, but leanable.
1: Okay. See, and we know the liens are friends.
0: Yeah. So the liens are different, right? And so there's no lien when you're married, but there is a lien when you're single. But again, it's still your friend. We went through that example way better than just you know, selling the house and
1: sure.
0: taking the money and then dealing with money. Don't sell it.
1: So those are primary residences. What if, say, you have a vacation home? Is yeah. that treated the same way with a lien?
0: So a vacation home is a much bigger problem.
1: Okay.
0: So a vacation home is not your home, and at least currently, it's not a rental.
1: Essential to self-support.
0: Not generating any income.
1: Yeah.
0: Essential to self-support. It's just a piece of property that you go hang out in.
1: Mm-hmm.
0: It will be 100% countable and will cause you the inability to become eligible for Medicaid. But don't panic. This is why you get the guide. This yeah. is why you learn about things. This is why you call your lawyer when you go to a nursing home. The advice I might give at that point is, why not convert it
1: mm-hmm.
0: to a rental? You've not been renting it, rent it.
1: Okay.
0: Then it would be then considered, and we got to go
1: essential.
0: Through how
1: yeah.
0: rental properties work, but then it would be non-countable. 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
1: Todd Lutsky from the law firm of Cushing & Dolan, thank you so much.
0: Thank you, Susan. Always a pleasure.
1: I'm Susan Powers, a financial advisor with the Armstrong Advisory Group. We thank you for joining us today, and we'll be back again next week on The Legal Exchange with Todd Lutsky.
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10: 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Mike, as you get towards retirement, what are some of the considerations for whether you should stay in the property that you've been in for a while or consider moving to a new one?
8: To me, for most people, they come down to two factors. One would be financial, and two would be quality of life. Mm. And so, you know, first things first, right? I mean, you're heading to retirement. Did you do enough saving to be able to afford to live in the same place you did with or without that mortgage, with where property taxes and insurance costs have been going? So that's probably number one. But the one that people kind of start to forget about is the quality of life. And so how close am I to family? How close am I to health care? And am I going to be safe in this house 20 years from now from a health care perspective?
10: It seems like for most people, they're going to have different priorities as far as which of those come first. 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
8: 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And so very often we do see that happen. Hey, I'm moving here because of taxes, and I didn't think about the other qualitative lifestyle pieces about that move.
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11: 77 degrees in Boston at 9 o'clock. Good evening. I'm Dan Watkins. Here's what's happening. Testimony is expected to resume in Plymouth Superior Court tomorrow at the Lindsey Clancy murder trial. WBZ's Jared Brosnan gets us caught up to speed.
12: The judge says the Lindsey Clancy murder trial is moving along at a solid pace, if not ahead of schedule. Following 2 days of testimony from her former husband, Patrick Clancy, the jury has now heard from several first responders, as well as some of the doctors who tried to save the children. Friday also took jurors outside of Plymouth Superior Court to see Clancy's house, the first two floors, and the basement where the children were killed. Patrick Clancy testified that Lindsey had asked him to pick up food at a Plymouth restaurant and medication for one of the children at the Kingston CVS. So on the way to the house, the jurors passed by those locations to get a clearer idea of how long Patrick was away from the home. Testimony will resume in Plymouth Superior Court Monday morning. Jared Brosnan, WBZ, Boston's News Radio.
11: An investigation's underway following a deadly shooting in East Boston this weekend. Police say they responded to Meridian Street around 1:30 this morning. That's where they found a man suffering from apparent gunshot wounds. He was taken to a hospital where he later died. Boston police are asking anyone with information to give them a call. More details are coming to light about yesterday's deadly mass shooting outside of an In-N-Out Burger in Idaho.
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15: Three people are dead and seven more are injured. Two people firing shots at the scene. One is the shooter, the other an armed citizen trying to save lives. Taxi driver and Army veteran Terry Dudley was among those shot. His son tells us his dad has internal bleeding from those life-threatening injuries.
16: I woke up to getting the phone call hearing that my dad was shot.
15: Police have identified the shooter as 24-year-old Chad Williams and say he died at the scene from a self-inflicted gunshot wound.
11: And that was ABC's Trevor Ault reporting. Back-to-school shopping season is upon us, and two local organizations are collecting clothing and school supplies for kids in need. WBZ's Charlie Bergeron with the story.
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11: 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Traffic on the threes with Steve Perez. Where are we starting, Steve?
18: Well, we're looking downtown. Where? 93 South, a pair of crashes. One before Mass Ave, another by the Pike. Jam things up the whole way starting at O'Neill Tunnel. And things ease out after South Bay. Heading towards Columbia Road, things definitely improve. South of the city, Route 6 West, heavy to the Sagamore. That's travel delays. That starts at Route 130. On to Route 3, where things improve dramatically. Expressway's okay, but 93 has a crash northbound at the Braintree. Split is clearing. There's no delay there anymore. North of the city, we have work crews, 128 both ways, Trapella Road. It's a speed limit ride. Another northbound in Burlington at Route 3. That one slows you down. And then southbound, you're going to slow down passing a crash in a work zone in Peabody at Route 114. 93 North, ongoing paving has you reducing speed Roosevelt Circle to Spot Pond. Route 3 North, Route
13: 129. There's a paving crew there. Another between Drumhill and Dunstable Road. Minor slowdowns along the way. 495, roadwork has you on the brakes northbound Mass Ave, North Andover. Then, no delays with a setup northbound at Broad Street and Merrimack, southbound on Haverhill Route 125, and both ways in Andover at Route 28. West of the city, travel delays and a crash slow you down Pike East at the Charlton Service Plaza. And then work both ways at 128 just went up. So far, no major delay. And Route 2 west after Route 111 in Harvard, a brief work crew delay, another in Fitchburg at Route 31. 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
11: Here's Brian Thompson with the forecast.
19: Tonight will be breezy and humid with a mostly cloudy sky. We'll have a couple of showers around at a low of 71 degrees. Then tomorrow, breezy and humid with clouds. A few more showers around, even a heavier thunderstorm. And any downpours into tomorrow could lead to some ponding on roadways. High 78. Temperatures held down a bit due to the clouds and showers. Now, any of these showers and storms will start to wind down tomorrow evening. The sky will clear out later tomorrow night with a low of 67. And Tuesday, a warmer day but less humid with some sunshine. High 83. Intervals of clouds and sun Wednesday with a chance for a shower or two in the afternoon as the humidity comes back up. Wednesday's high 83. I'm AccuWeather the meteorologist Brian Thompson, WBZ, Boston's News Radio.
11: And in sports, it's the top of the sixth out in Los Angeles. The Red Sox lead the Dodgers 6-3. 77 degrees in Boston at 9:06. I'm Dan Watkins, WBZ, Boston's News Radio.
20: By tomorrow morning, folks, the heat is really going to be a problem.
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25: Mac, I have returned home from what some may call an odyssey up north. I went to Maine with the family.
26: Yeah.
25: Faced all sorts of obstacles.
26: Sure, yeah.
25: I brought home for my coworkers some delicious treats.
26: Okay.
25: I put them on the desk at the radio station.
26: Sure.
25: You may or may not know this. Us people who work in radio, we're all savages. We'll eat anything that's put out.
26: Okay.
25: Not one person touched my treats.
26: So were they too official? Were they too wrapped up, or did you open them for people?
25: No, they were wrapped. They were in a box. I opened the box. I said, hey, guys, I got everyone saltwater taffy.
26: All right. Well, I think you just figured out why no one ate it.
25: First 4 hours, not one person even touched a piece of candy.
26: I haven't tasted a piece of saltwater taffy since maybe the 90s. Early aughts at best.
25: I was told that saltwater taffy is old people candy.
26: Mm-hmm.
25: I was told that saltwater taffy hurts people's teeth.
26: Okay.
25: And what am I going to do with this taffy?
26: I would say of the top 20 treats you could bring someone home from a trip, saltwater taffy would be 850.
25: Do I leave it there for people to stare at and mock me? Or do I say, you guys don't deserve my saltwater taffy, and I take
26: just
25: it?
26: Just start yelling names and tossing saltwater taffy to them, because then they got to catch it. They got to catch it, and then they're going to eat it.
25: No one's going to eat
26: it. I catch anything I eat. I eat
25: really?
26: Anything I catch.
25: Is that a rule in life for you?
26: Yeah. If you get something thrown at you and you catch it, you got to eat or drink it.
27: One, two, three, yeah!

0: entertainment.
1: I'm Goo.
2: And I'm Mac.
1: And we are the Mac and Goo program. If you rate, review, and subscribe, I'll mail you a piece of saltwater taffy.
2: Today, we are discussing quite possibly the best Marvel movie we've seen in a long, long time.
1: We got to stop doing that.
2: I never say that.
1: Remember the years, like the 5 years after The Hangover? Every commercial was the best comedy since The Hangover.
0: The best Marvel movie since Endgame.
1: This is the best Marvel movie since The Hangover.
2: Well, now you're stretching it. Now it's
1: fine.
2: A fib.
1: Okay.
2: Goo, today we are discussing Spider-Man Brand New Day. We've had a few days to sit on this, Goo, and I'm interested to hear your thoughts on it, because when we were leaving the theater, it felt like I was higher on it than you and Davey. So this will be maybe a decent discussion.
1: You said it was great.
2: Yeah, I loved it.
1: Okay.
2: Loved it. This is the 38th movie entry into the MCU, Goo. We're now up into the 50s overall, including shows and one-off sort of things. Now, of course, the extended universe is now included in, but stuff specifically created for the MCU, this is the 38th movie.
1: You know what Spider-Man said? I'm 50. I kicked my leg up. Sally O'Malley.
2: I don't know what number 50 we're at, but we're in the 50s.
1: Oh, I thought this was 50.
2: No,
1: I think it's back.
2: 50s.
1: Not Sally O'Malley.
2: Yeah. We are two Marvel movies away, so Doomsday and then whatever the next one is, of being able to rank or create official tiers with
1: so
2: 40
1: movies. So it's Doomsday
2: movies.
1: And Vision, right?
2: Vision Quest is a show.
1: Because they're not doing movies between Avengers. Good move.
2: True.
1: But Vision will be in there.
2: Well, you know what's great is by the end of Secret Wars, we'll have 40 Marvel movies that we can tier into 40 hot dogs, you know?
1: I'm 40. Sally O'Malley kick.
2: Spider-Man Brand New Day has a reported budget of $225 million. It is projected, Goo, for a whammy of a weekend, $190 to $200 million domestic open, and another $270 to $300 million internationally. There's a pretty good chance this eclipses $500 million in its first week. To give you some context there, No Way Home made $260 million domestically, and ultimately $1.9 billion worldwide. No Way Home, Goo, is number three all time at the domestic box office behind The Force Awakens and Endgame. Worldwide, Goo, it's number eight, and everything that's above it has eclipsed $2 billion.
1: So when this movie is the highest grossing movie of all time, I get 5 points in the movie draft?
2: I don't know if it's going to get there, but it's going to break into the top seven. That's for sure.
1: It's crazy, right?
2: It's going to be the highest grossing Spider-Man movie of all time.
1: Spider-Man.
2: Yeah, they do.
1: And I think the big difference between Spider-Man and the other of the big two, because you'd say Spider-Man, Batman, Superman, right?
2: Yeah, of the legacy, well-known superheroes. I think that's the three. I'd agree.
1: I think Spider-Man with kids, I think, is just better with kids.
2: I agree. There's something about that. Just mildly more kid-friendly aspect. It's more relatable even for adults to some degree as well. You're not an alien or a billionaire. So Spider-Man also plays to the older crowd.
1: But I will say this. As a father, may I speak to you as a parent?
2: Sure.
1: I'm not showing this to my six-year-old.
2: No, this is not. Maybe when he's eight, nine.
1: I think 10-ish.
2: Okay.
1: And granted, watered-down character, but Punisher pushes it toward that PG-13.
2: Sure. Yeah, a couple swears.
1: Guns, swears, knives, lives, guts, butts.
2: Goo, speaking of that, it is PG-13. And I think it's fine for a 10-year-old, but not all 10-year-olds are created equally as well. So that's obviously up to you as a parent to decide.
1: Thank you. Okay. Were you looking for me to say that?
2: I thought you were going to speak more as a parent.
1: No, I said my piece.
2: Okay.
1: I said my piece. I feel like 12.
2: Parent segment portion of the podcast is over. Parent portion podcast segment over.
1: So when I go and see a movie now, it's a scout. I go there to scout the movie because my son's always like, can I go with you? And usually I say, maybe at the end of the week. Let's see how it is.
2: Yeah.
1: There's a lot of cool scenes in here.
2: There's
1: a lot of fun factor, cool scenes in this Spider-Man movie.
2: Goo, this Spider-Man movie is an action adventure and sci-fi. Our subgenres here, Marvel. Marvel has its own subgenre.
1: It should, yeah.
2: Superhero and urban adventure. This is a bit of an urban adventure, I suppose. A little parkour.
1: I think parkour should be.
2: There should be more parkour movies. Now we're stumbling onto something.
1: Should we go ahead and go through all the movies that's ever been made and make a parkour genre? Subgenre?
2: Goo, this movie has a runtime of 145 minutes. That's 2 hours and 25 minutes.
1: Slightly long. Slightly too long.
2: I'm not. It's on the longer side. I don't know if it's too long, though.
1: Here's my big issue with it. Is at the end of the movie, I had forgotten that I had seen something that was my favorite part of the movie.
2: Okay. All right. I guess
1: I was like, oh, yeah, I forgot the Hulk. Because that scene was awesome.
2: It was great.
1: Yeah.
2: Really great. On Roddy T's, real doozy here. 91% from the critics, 98% from the audience. That's right. You heard correctly. 98. That critic score of 91, Goo, puts it into a tie for the eighth highest MCU movie. It's tied with The Avengers, Guardians of the Galaxy, the first one, and Spider-Man Far From Home. The movies that are above it are the other two Spider-Man movies in the MCU, Black Panther, Endgame, Iron Man, Ragnarok, and Shang-Chi. So people are liking this movie. This has really good company. The audience score, Goo, it's the highest. The only thing that has tied
1: as of now
2: is Shang-Chi at 98%. If it drops 1%, it'll be tied with No Way Home at 97%. If it drops 3%, it'll be tied with Far From Home at 95%. So to our previous point, people just love Spider-Man movies. Spider-Man movies now make up three of the top four audience ratings.
1: Do you think that they just do an amazing job with these movies, or it's really hard to mess up a Spider-Man movie?
2: I think they do a really good job. I think Tom Holland is a perfect Spider-Man. Okay. And web-slinging fun just creates a fun, like a baseline really fun
1: So
2: movie.
1: You think with the team that they're working with right now, they just have a super high floor?
2: Well, yeah. So it's been the same writers on all four Spider-Man MCU movies. So credit where credit is due there. We'll get to that in a second. On Metacritic, Goo, a 69. That's nice. Only through 44 reviews. I don't know how many more there will be. That's tied for 13th highest in the MCU. Right below it is Infinity War, Black Widow, and Thunderbolts at 68. It's tied with The Avengers and Far From Home at 69. Right above it, Winter Soldier and Ant-Man and the Wasp. Interestingly enough, two Spider-Man movies actually above it. Homecoming at 73 and No Way Home at 71. So once again, Spider-Man movies in general doing really well. Spider-Man movies in good company. I think there's a good conversation, two separate conversations here, where this falls in people's MCU rankings and then where it falls amongst the four MCU Spider-Man movies, because I think people are going to feel not wildly different, but there'll be two sides to the coin on this one, I think.
1: And then I think it's not going to be, I don't believe, in anyone's for superhero movies in general, like upper echelon, top tier. But I think that it's going to crack that second for most people.
2: Yeah.
1: But once again, they knew where to add the fun.
2: Yeah, the writing, and you know, as much as I didn't love Far From Home, the writing has been really good in this movie, and we have to give credit to the two writers, Chris McKenna and Eric Summers, who have been the writers on all four movies here. Them just figuring out what works for Spider-Man, and then Tom Holland, you know, acting is as good as he does in these four movies, and then them also growing with Tom Holland. It's just made for a really successful combination. Those two writers, Goo, McKenna and Summers. McKenna started on American Dad. He was also a writer on Community. And then from there, so these two basically worked together on American Dad and Community, then teamed up to do the Lego Batman, Spider-Man Homecoming, Jumanji Welcome to the Jungle, Ant-Man and the Wasp, Spider-Man Far From Home, Spider-Man No Way Home, and Goo, one of your favorite movies of the last decade, Ghosted. They also did.
1: I do like Ghosted. I don't know what Ghosted is.
2: Also, shout out Crank Anchors, because Eric Summers worked on Crank Anchors 25 years ago.
1: Always add that to our Mac and Goose, you know, what we're going to talk about constantly now. Yep. Credit to Crank Yankers. Gonna call the Crank Yankers tonight. Crank Yankers!
2: Neither has anything upcoming on IMDb, but I suspect because of this massive success, they're going to be integral to many Marvel plans going forward. Speaking of someone being involved going forward, Destin Daniel Cretton is the director of this movie, Goo. Prior to Shang-Chi, no one really knew who this guy was. He directed Shang-Chi, which was much better than we all thought it was going to be. He also did Wonder Man earlier this year, Goo. Upcoming on his docket is the Shang-Chi sequel, the Naruto movie, and he's doing something for TV called Scenes for Minors. I think Destin Daniel Cretton is one of the guys to continue to look out for here going forward.
1: He was also very upset when they canceled his Avengers movie.
2: Yeah, so he was signed on to do
1: Kang Dynasty.
2: The Kang Dynasty. Yep. And obviously, that sort of fell apart with nothing having to do with him, but it would have been extremely interesting now to see what that would have, how that would have played.
1: Also, news dump. Season 2 of Wonder Man has been canceled.
2: Yeah, interesting. We were not surprised when it got a second season because of how successful it was. However, it did seem like it was lending itself to more of a one-off miniseries type of show.
1: Which is, I think, what I'd prefer.
2: I agree.
1: I like what they gave us in that first season, and obviously we could see where the characters go, but I'm okay with this.
2: Yeah, I think this gets canceled. This is a bit of a Gooster Jamas here. I think they're canceling this so that Destin Daniel Cretton, DDC,
1: can
2: focus on more central MCU stories going forward. And I also think, like you said, I think we're going to see Wonder Man in a couple of things.
1: I didn't say that.
2: Well, sort of what you incinerated.
1: That's not what I said at all.
2: Goose, Spider-Man Brand New Day.
1: Do you listen to me when I speak?
2: Spider-Man Brand New Day. A forgotten Peter Parker lives alone as a full-time Spider-Man until mounting pressure triggers a dangerous change and a powerful new enemy emerges. To your point there, it felt like Holland was doing more of a queen.

0: I loved her addition to the MCU.
1: I thought she was great. And we've always said this. We've said this the last two-ish seasons of Stranger Things. She's better than the other characters.
0: Yeah.
1: She's better than the other actors.
0: Most of them, anyways. Also in this movie, briefly, Marissa Tomei is May Parker. Naomi Watts is Evie. That's right, the AI that Peter Parker utilizes. Michael Mando is Matt Gargan, a.k.a. Scorpion. Marvin Jones III is Tombstone, is in this movie for like 7 seconds.
1: Also, you keep slipping in and out of like a Brooklyn, Queens, Boston accent.
0: That's what I'm here for.
1: You ready for this?
0: Yeah.
1: All right, so me and my wife, we went out to an Italian restaurant, and the waiter comes over for dessert and says, what'll you be having? And I said, affogato. And he said, all right, I'll come back a little later.
0: Your week in Maine has really strengthened your comedic chops. Then we also have Sabrina Guevara briefly in here as Sheila Riviera. We saw her, of course, in the two Daredevil seasons. And then Goo, what a stretch for the MCU. We're 2 years removed from...
1: We're riding the stock market right now.
0: We're 2 years removed from people claiming the death of the MCU. It's gone. Reboot it. Start it over. Kill it. 2024 gives us Deadpool and Wolverine. Smash success. I think we all knew it was going to be the most important MCU movie, but that movie was a hell of a ride. So fun.
1: A lot of money.
0: A lot of fun. Then we got Agatha All Along, the miniseries. And I don't know if it was a smash success, but generally people liked it.
1: Mixed,
0: it advanced
1: but
0: the story.
1: Also not to the point of like anybody hating it.
0: Mixed, leaning positive.
1: Yes. Okay.
0: And then we get Captain America Brave New World, which out of the last 10 projects, it's the only one definitively amiss or bad, I would say. That's to start off 2025 last year. And then we get Daredevil Born Again Season 1. People generally loved that.
1: Enjoyed it, yeah.
0: Thunderbolts. Another one that was much better than we all figured it was going to be. That was followed up by Ironheart, the series, which was uneven. A lot of people didn't like it, I think, for the wrong reasons. But that gave us a great reveal. And in general, I would say mixed leaning positive there as well. Then we also get the Fantastic Four First Steps last year. So a lot in 2025, which also I would say that's in my top 10 on the MCU. I loved that movie. And then 2026 Goo has given us Wonder Man, Daredevil Born Again Season 2, which was not the greatest, but again, I think was pretty positive.
1: But no one said after, like, oh, the MCU's fallen off again.
0: Yeah. And then Goo, now, of course, we get Spider-Man Brand New Day. And then the rest of this year, we get, like you said earlier, Vision Quest and then Doomsday. So we're kind of back.
1: I do like the argument, though, of from 2024 on, or you can look at from Endgame on, but this movie is up there with the best stuff that they've given us.
0: Yeah, and that stretch I just gave you, you know, even if you didn't love Agatha, Ironheart, and Daredevil, the movies have been a success. The shows, sure, maybe you're not watching the shows, but I also think you, on the flip side of that, you could argue they're 9 for their last 10. It's a pretty good average, Gil.
1: And this little stretch here, I think Thunderbolts is still my favorite.
0: Really?
1: Yeah.
0: Over this?
1: I think it's expectations.
0: Whoa.
1: I think it's expectations.
0: A bit of a hot take there.
1: I think it's expectations.
0: Wow. Okay.
1: You go into a Spider-Man movie, you're bringing your web slingers, and you're ready to shoot all over the
0: A lot of that. We got maybe the most we've seen.
1: Yeah, my web slingers popped off, just like Spider-Man.
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13: 77 degrees in Boston at 9:30. Good evening, I'm Dan Watkins. Here's what's happening. It's going to be a wet start to the work week. WBZ-TV's meteorologist Sarah Obleski says there are some flooding concerns.
14: We're going to be talking about rounds of heavy rain, potentially isolated thunderstorms that could lead to, once again, some pockets of flooding across the area. Now, we will be watching specifically for the areas that saw a lot of rain last week. And of course, that could lead to any of those showers that develop over that region to potentially lead to some pockets of flooding.
13: And we'll get a full check of that forecast in just a few minutes. President Trump called off plans for a massive new attack on Iran at the request of Gulf allies this weekend. ABC's Matt Rivers is in Jordan tonight with the latest on the situation.
15: Prior to Trump's announcement, Iranian media said the foreign minister had warned regional countries of harsh retaliation should the U.S. follow through on its threat to target Iranian energy facilities. After state-run oil facilities were targeted in a drone attack earlier this week, the renewed Iranian threat sparked Saudi Arabia's leadership to publicly urge the White House to de-escalate after Crown Prince Mohammed bin Salman spoke to President Trump. Those fears include not just a wider war in the Middle East, but increasing signs that the conflict between Ukraine and Russia is starting to overlap with the Iran conflict.
13: And the president writing on social media that any deal would include the reopening of the Strait of Hormuz. Cambridge City councilors are expected to vote tomorrow whether to bring back the city's gunshot detection system, which is something that they just voted to do away with 2 months ago. WBZ's Sherry Small explains.
16: The Cambridge City Council voted in May to turn off and dismantle the city's ShotSpotter technology, citing concerns about over-policing, surveillance, and privacy. But after the July 4th shooting death of 32-year-old Cambridge Public Works employee Xavier Batista, several councilors are now reconsidering. No one called 911 to report hearing any gunfire. An hour had passed before a passerby happened to discover Batista's body and called for help. One suspect has been arrested and charged with murder. Now, the council may vote on whether to temporarily restore ShotSpotter, giving time to hold more public meetings for feedback. Supporters say ShotSpotter can help responders reach shooting victims faster, potentially saving lives. Those against it say the system can produce false alerts and expand police surveillance. Sherry Small, WBZ Boston's News Radio.
13: Ford is recalling over 47,000 trucks.
17: A spokesperson says the rear camera's display screen blocks when the menu is opening when reversing. It violates a federal rule and may cause an accident. Owners will be sent a letter starting this month. An over-the-air software update may fix this issue for most trucks. For more details, go to the NHTSA webpage. I'm Lisa Carton.
13: And those are for F-150s and F-250 pickup trucks. 9:33, traffic and weather together. The Subaru Retailers of New England all-wheel drive. Traffic on the threes with Steve Perez. What's going on, Steve?
18: Well, we're going to start downtown, 93 South. There was a pair of crashes after the O'Neill Tunnel down past Mass Ave, jamming things up. No need to worry about that anymore. Those have cleared. On the Pike, however, you're down to one lane at a crawl eastbound Kenmore Square to Copley Square. Airport tunnels on time. Storrow drives okay. Just a bit of a slowdown eastbound at Leverett Circle, which is not unusual. South of town, Route 6 West, still moving slowly, approaching the Sagamore Bridge with delay starting at Route 130. Then on to Route 3, you're okay. 93 North at the Braintree Split, there was a crash there. That's gone. North of the city, 128 has worked both ways between Route 20 and Trapello Road. No delay southbound, but heavy on the northbound side. Then slow moving northbound work in Burlington at Route 3, and then southbound passing a crash in a work zone in Peabody at Route 114, and then southbound you're going to slow down between 93 and Route 28. There's a work zone there. 93 North, ongoing paving has you reducing speed Roosevelt Circle to Spot Pond. 495 road work has you reducing speed northbound Mass Ave and Andover, then no trouble passing a northbound setup in Merrimack at Broad Street. More work southbound with a minor delay at Route 125, and then no trouble both ways in Andover at Route 28. West of the city, Pike East, the work crew at the Charlton Service Plaza, just under the speed limit now. There was a crash in that work zone that was jamming things up. The crash is gone. The work continues. And then a heavy go eastbound on the Pike. Supermarket overpass to Newton Corner. There's a lane closure there. 290 West, moving slowly on the ramp to the Pike with the work crew in your way. And Route 2 West after Route 111 in Harvard. A speed limit ride passing a work zone, and then a bit slow in Fitchburg at Route 31. Steve Perez, WBZ 24-Hour Traffic Network.
13: Here's Brian Thompson with the forecast.
19: Mostly cloudy, breezy, and humid tonight with a couple of showers around, a low of 71. It's still going to stay breezy and humid throughout tomorrow with clouds and a few more showers, even a heavier thunderstorm. And any downpours could lead to some ponding on roadways. We'll have a high temperature tomorrow around 78. Those showers and storms will tend to wind down pretty early tomorrow night. Then the sky will clear, a low of 67, and Tuesday will be a less humid day. It's going to be warmer, though, with a return to some sunshine. Tuesday's high 83. Intervals of clouds and sun Wednesday with a chance for a shower or two in the afternoon and a high of 83 as it turns more humid again. I'm AccuWeather the meteorologist Brian Thompson, WBZ, Boston's News Radio.
13: And in sports, it's the bottom of the seventh out in Los Angeles. The Red Sox lead the Dodgers 6-3. 77 degrees in Boston at 9:36. 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
28: I'm Goo, he's Mac, and now let's get back to our conversation about Spider-Man Brand New Day.
25: Goo, well, I don't have many detractions about this movie, so this is going to be heavily on you, I suppose.
28: The detractions that I would have in this movie, and this might have something to do with the last movie that I saw going into Spider-Man, was The Odyssey.
25: Okay.
28: This big, beautiful, practically shot, where you can feel every piece of that scenery. You step into this one. This did feel a little flat at points. It felt a little dull at points. And I did feel like the time dragged a little bit. Also, too much slow motion for me.
25: I thought that this was probably the best looking MCU movie we've seen in a while. It's the best looking Spider-Man movie for sure. I'm trying, like, Infinity War and Endgame are probably the two best looking we've seen in the last 6 years, 7 years. But this movie, I thought, looked great. And it had that dash of grittiness in there as well. I don't agree at all. I didn't feel flatness.
28: That's because you didn't watch The Odyssey.
25: Whatsoever. Yeah, you're right. I missed out on that one. And I also, like, at least my brain, I never even once was, like, comparing the two because it's such in a different lane.
28: I don't know. There was something just about the look of this movie. And once again, coming off of Christopher Nolan, that didn't help it for me.
25: Okay. Well, I disagree.
28: Yeah, you said this looks better than The Odyssey.
25: Yeah, that's exactly
28: that's what Mac, when the guy's like, hey, what do you guys think of the movie? And Mac's like, visually, this.
25: One had a Cyclops in it, and it's not the one you think.
28: I was expecting Cyclops at the end. He didn't show up. I'm pissed. Shall we get into the Nonagon?
25: Yeah, let's do it. Go.
28: Fun factor, lots of it. I think of this movie with the fun factor more than, say, the flow of the story. I think the fun factor is better than the flow.
25: I think there's three or four action set pieces in this movie that people are going to talk about for a while and was super fun, really fun. And we're also exploring in multiple characters sort of an expansion of powers and doing new stuff. And that was really cool as well. And I did see a couple days ago that the creative team behind this one purposefully put in there some finishing moves from the Insomniac games. And I thought I saw that. Yeah. I saw a couple like finishing moves and I was like, I know that from somewhere.
28: I was going to say, after 10 Spider-Man movies? How many Spider-Man movies are we in?
25: This is 3, 5. This is the 9th one.
28: Whatever it is. And then we've seen him in Avengers movies, everything else.
25: Mm-hmm.
28: We've seen a lot of the same when it comes to the moves and the power sets from Spider-Man.
25: Yep.
28: This one gave you like 10 new things.
25: Yeah. And also in regards to the web slinging as well was some new stuff that it really just felt fresh. Maybe isn't the word because it's the 9th Spider-Man movie. But it was somewhat of a breath of fresh air into Spider-Man action and web slinging. And you know what? The Peter Parker character. So we didn't really get a chance to get to this spot with the Garfield Peter Parker. We got there in Spider-Man 3, the Raimi movies, and it obviously was a miserable movie. We're now at a point as Peter Parker slash Spider-Man that we've never really been at with the other two. And it's really fun. It's fun to play in this world, in this Spider-Man sandbox where he is the underdog again. You know, he wasn't when he was Stark Spider-Man, and now he is.
28: So, yes and no. I was disappointed that he did. Now, he doesn't have the same amount of tech. He still has a good amount of tech.
25: Sure. I mean, he is. He's maybe he's not Shuri level or Tony Stark level, but he's pretty close in terms of that ability. And also, you know, that spell did what it did. I don't know if it took away stuff that he had access to from Tony Stark, you know? So
28: what
25: there's some
28: if,
25: of that there.
28: Do you think in the spell, and we just weren't paying attention, he was like, I wish that everyone would forget who I am, and I get 6 computer screens.
25: a little bonus to it.
28: It's like, I'm going to give up my identity, but I want 6 computer screens.
25: Essential. Now, I agree that that... And there's also no real way to do that well, I think. You know, it's hard to explain that away, and maybe that is one of the worst parts about the movie.
28: And, you know, he doesn't have... He no longer has a man in the chair. He no longer has people that can help him. So, yeah, he might need the AI, but the AI still is very Tony Stark.
25: Yeah. Yeah, that's for sure true. Speaking of the spell goo, which I think plays into Satisfactor here, we end the last movie with MJ and everyone on the planet not knowing, not remembering that Spider-Man is Peter Parker. And we were happy to reset back then. I was a little worried that was going to be kind of wonky here, but man, I felt like they handled that well. Like that was so seamless.
28: But also, I wouldn't have minded if they dragged that out a little bit longer.
25: This movie, again, I think one of the lesser parts is it's not the most satisfying conclusion. It doesn't necessarily end on a high, but it does end on a spot that gets you excited for things going forward.
28: Right. And then I have questions, but those are spoilers.
25: Okay.
28: Barometer. I wasn't bored, but I did feel like some of the pacing was a little clunky.
25: It wasn't the best, but it also, because of what this movie becomes, it just had to do certain things, right? There's Sadie Sink's character that they have to go out of their way to sort of explain where she was, explain how she got there. And it's very necessary, but you're right. It does take you out of the movie for a couple minutes.
28: Halloween. Will this movie wane over time? I think this movie has a better chance, and I'm not saying that it's not going to, but I think it has a better chance of not more than No Way Home.
25: So we had this conversation briefly the other day. I think we accurately clocked No Way Home.
28: Really, I think we messed really up on the hot dog it. Number.
25: I don't agree with. Maybe you did on yours.
28: I think we gave it like 36. That's
25: I gave
28: like
25: it 35. I gave it 35. Yeah.
28: No, you gave it 45.
25: I feel pretty good about that still. I think we accurately clocked that in our discussion about it, how it was going to be a great one-time viewing, and it's not going to be that fun after that. It's a lot of wow, not a lot of stuff that's going to hold up. This movie's polar opposite of that, I think.
28: So you think over time it's going to go to 50 hot dogs?
25: Yes, that's exactly what I'm saying.
28: Hawk Waterworld, is this movie better or worse than the 1995 movie Waterworld? I'd say yes.
25: I'd say considerably better.
28: Mac, sometimes movies have, there's no small roles, but someone who might have a small amount of time. And when they step on the screen, you say, that's Jesse Plemons.
25: Yeah. Yep.
28: Did anyone in this movie make you say, wow, they are given a John Leguizamo-like performance in their small amount of time?
25: Jacob Batalon, I'm sure I'm butchering his last name, was such a delight.
28: Yeah, but he's in too much of the movie.
25: No, he's not. He's in like 4 scenes, dude.
28: He's in so much of the movie.
25: No, Jacob Batalon, I don't know how you say it, as Ned Leeds.
28: I said Batalon.
25: A delight. He was a delight.
28: He's always a delight.
25: Every scene he was in was fun. Plemonade.
28: He's like the third billing in these movies.
25: First of all, not in this movie. He was like fifth billed. Second of all, one of the major complaints I've seen on the X, on the Twitter sphere, is that he wasn't in it enough.
28: Ooh, I have an idea.
25: Mm-hmm.
28: Who do you think should have gotten less screen time?
25: In this one, I don't know if there's a winner on that one. I don't know if there's a winner. I feel like it was balanced really
28: well.
25: I'm
28: not saying that they should do it, but I could see the argument for less Punisher.
25: But again, he's really only in like four scenes. They're extended.
28: What if they took some of those Punisher scenes, took his gun and gave it to Ned, and then Ned got those 5 minutes?
25: I also think that they needed someone to fill that character role. Punisher's perfect for it. I suppose it could have been Daredevil as well, but they needed someone in that role, and I feel like Jon Bernthal as Punisher works well there.
28: Do you think that also just shows off how good of a guy Peter is, that the Punisher has been around some other superheroes, and while he might have respect for them, he doesn't love them?
25: Yeah, and I also can, you as an audience member, as a viewer, you can also tell that Punisher, Frank Castle, can recognize that Spider-Man's like younger. He's not like this old adult. He's still like
28: got kind of a kid.
25: Yeah, he's got this optimistic view on life that the older folks do not have.
28: Max Credit Union, you want to give it to the writers?
25: I mean, the writers obviously have crushed it here. Sadie Sink was
28: very
25: so good.
28: Yeah.
25: The biggest thing I felt like, and it's obvious, they're married in real life. Tom Holland and Zendaya are married. Their on-screen chemistry, it's so good. So good. They crushed the emotional notes of this movie.
28: That's the thing, is that between them and that alone, like the three of them have amazing chemistry.
25: And really satisfying to watch them bounce off each other. Like their couple scenes were great.
28: Excite Bike Mania, what got you going in this movie? And the stuff at Damage Control, when we finally got our Hulk, that is not a spoiler because we saw it in the trailer. That was such an awesome scene.
25: It was great. It was so good. I would say I agree with you on that scene. There's the Spider-Man versus the hand scene that they teased in the trailers. That was great. And then there's obviously a reveal in this movie as to who Sadie Sink character is. And then there's also a moment with her character and her abilities. There's a number of really great scenes in this movie that are like appropriately spaced out along the way too. So we spoke about a little bit of its clunkiness from, you know, A to B to C to D. But when we got to those tent poles, they were great.
28: For those of you tardy to the Mac and Goo party, we rate everything on a 40 hot dog rating system. And Mac, I had a ton of fun with many of the scenes in this movie. I liked seeing not only the evolution of the Spider-Man character, where we now have a bunch of powers that we have not seen outside of the video games, tons of stuff that we are seeing on the big screen for the first time. And I really enjoyed all of that. I thought those were all really, really fun. Not only that, but the evolution of Peter as he's, you know, going further, learning that he can't do this by himself. And while that was the safest thing for him at the time to have his friend's memories erased, I thought that, and once again, this is a me issue, after seeing the Odyssey, I felt like some of this looked a little bit flat.
25: So stupid.
28: I'm over, and this is, we've seen it so many movies, I'm over seeing him swinging through the city.
25: Oh.
28: I think we can cut
25: all
28: those scenes.
25: That's still like
28: up.
25: My favorite part of the Insomniac games,
28: too. I think we can
25: too.
28: Cut all those
25: doing
28: scenes
25: nothing,
28: out now.
25: Just let me go for a swing. Let me catapult over a building.
28: I think moving forward, we can cut 20 minutes
25: no,
28: out of every Spider-Man
25: no,
28: movie.
25: No. No fast travel. No fast travel.
28: And just have him say, I'm going to the Empire State Building, swing his hand, and then he's already there.
25: I hate you.
28: It's a lot. We've been seeing it for 30 years.
25: And it was all new. It was new perspectives, new stuff in this one.
28: They only showed one time from inside the eye.
25: I also liked when... Oh, you want more Oakleys in this movie?
28: I want more Oakleys. I want more Wes Borland.
25: I liked how he had to coach himself. When he had
28: the
25: organic webs.
28: Coaching stuff. No, I liked the learning process. The other stuff where it's just him swinging, we've seen that a million times. We've seen him doing parkour. This movie is great, though. I had a great time. Clunky at points. I thought the end did drag a little bit, but I really did enjoy the Hulk stuff. I liked the stuff with the Punisher. I thought we could have worked on that a little bit, too. I'm at 35 hot dogs.
25: Wow. Okay. All right. I mean, that's... In my mind, that's like a middling MCU movie at this point.
28: That's a B+.
13: It's an A plus.
25: The heights of the MCU or what, like my 35 range are down in the high teens skew. Where do you have this in the MCU?
28: I didn't do that.
25: Oh, all right. Well,
28: I'd say it's right.
25: Go look that
28: up. It's right in the teens. If we're looking at this compared to other Spider-Man movies,
25: where do you have this ranked among the four Holland MCU movies?
28: I think Homecoming still has the freshest feel to it. And maybe the most boyish charm when it comes to Peter Parker. He's 9 in that movie.
25: I mean, it's got the Keaton reveal moment, and it's definitely a lot of fun in that movie.
28: I think that
25: might
28: be what the big thing is, too, is that has the best villain.
25: So I'll get to mine as you look up where this might rank in the MCU.
28: Also, I wish that Alan Trammell was a little bit bigger in this.
25: Trammell Tillman? Not Detroit Tigers great shortstop, Alan Trammell. Goo, I think that the biggest problem with this issue is that there is no true villain. Spider-Man has this rogues gallery of dozens of great, great villains. I think that's what hurts this movie most, and I think there's a lot of people having an issue with that, and I'm fine if that's your issue. However, in lieu of that, what they do give us, and the character that sort of fills the gap there, I thought was tremendous. It's a great sort of origin for that character in the MCU. It makes you buy into her emotionally and subsequently going forward. I understand the critique, but I also think they did it as good as you could do if you weren't going to have one of his main villains. I also feel like this movie accomplishes a ton. It's a lot of progression for our main characters, our side characters, our MCU story. You know, the reuniting of Peter and MJ is done so, so well. I literally don't think there's anything bad in this movie. To your point, I do think it's clunky for 20 or 30 minutes, bridging that gap from how fun the opening sequence is into, okay, here we are as Spider-Man. But Holland as Peter, like going through it, was so good. He emotionally in this movie is doing a ton. He's doing such a good job. I have this movie at 38 hot dogs, Gooch. The first MCU movie in a long time that may have broken into my top six. So for context at home for you guys, my top six is Infinity War 1, Guardians 2, Endgame 3. Those are all 40 dog movies. I have Ragnarok at 4 at 39 hot dogs, Black Panther at 5 at 39 hot dogs, maybe 38. And then I have Spider-Man Homecoming at 6. This movie is very different than Homecoming. I'm still trying to figure out if I liked it better. I may have because of everything that this movie accomplishes. But I'm not going to put Homecoming down because it's so different. That movie just feels different than this. And again, that was the first movie in now a 10-year period talking about against a fourth movie. And then right in that range also, I have Winter Soldier, Fantastic Four, Deadpool, and Wolverine. So it's clearly better than those last two I just mentioned, the recent two. And it's in that Homecoming, Black Panther, Winter Soldier range for me. I loved this movie. I think it was hamstrung by the lack of a awesome villain. And so it maybe doesn't break in to that top six, that top four, that elite tier that you were talking about with comic book movies. But despite that, it's pretty tremendous all the way through.
28: I just looked at my thing. I'd put it at, let's say, 15, just ahead of Fantastic Four, just below Thunderbolts.
25: Okay, so I think I'm just higher on these movies in general than you have been. I have Thunderbolts at 18 and Fantastic Four at 9. So, you know, it is what it is, Goo. For 2026, I have The Odyssey at 39. Not quite a 40. I have Obsession at 38. This and Obsession, I'm having a fun time bouncing back for. I think I might have liked Obsession a little bit more. So this is third on the year for me, but those are clearly the top three for me.
28: Yeah, I think I have this at number two, number three on the year for me. Yeah, I'd have it right around Project Hail Mary.
25: Okay, I liked it more than that, but I also have Hail Mary as fourth, so.
28: That'll do it for this week on the Mac and Goo program on WBZ, Boston's News Radio. 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
28: You had Meg Ryan and Billy Crystal. 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
25: I like a little bit of mayonnaise on things. Too much, I'm disgusted.
28: What my dad does, we find cold cuts in the mayonnaise constantly. 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And he's like Winnie the Pooh with honey.
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13: 75 degrees in Boston at 10 o'clock. Good evening. I'm Dan Watkins. Here's what's happening. The U.S. is pausing attacks on Iran in hopes of reaching a deal with Tehran this weekend. President Trump says he agreed to a request by Iran and other Middle Eastern countries subject to getting a deal done that would include the reopening of the Strait of Hormuz.
10: I said, what would you rather do? Would you rather have us do this or not? They said, we would much prefer a deal as opposed to an attack, because you don't know where these attacks lead. I mean, will they be flooded with people pouring into their country and disaster?
13: President spoke on Air Force One about things today. In a post on Truth Social this weekend, he noted the deal would include the, quote, immediate, complete, and total opening of the Hormuz Strait and an end to Iran's nuclear threat. Statement came after the State Department urged Americans in the region to consider leaving or be prepared to depart on short notice, citing possible escalation in the conflict. Testimony is expected to resume in Plymouth Superior Court tomorrow at the Lindsey Clancy murder trial. WBZ's Jared Brosnan gets us caught up to speed.
11: The judge says the Lindsey Clancy murder trial is moving along at a solid pace, if not ahead of schedule. Following 2 days of testimony from her former husband, Patrick Clancy, the jury has now heard from several first responders, as well as some of the doctors who tried to save the children. Friday also took jurors outside of Plymouth Superior Court to see Clancy's house, the first two floors, and the basement where the children were killed. Patrick Clancy testified that Lindsey had asked him to pick up food at a Plymouth restaurant and medication for one of the children at the Kingston CVS. So on the way to the house, the jurors passed by those locations to get a clearer idea of how long Patrick was away from the home. Testimony will resume in Plymouth Superior Court Monday morning. Jared Brosnan, WBZ, Boston's News Radio.
13: An investigation is underway following a deadly shooting in East Boston this weekend. Police say they responded to Meridian Street around 1:30 this morning, and that's where they found a man suffering from apparent gunshot wounds. He was taken to a hospital where he later died. Boston police are asking anyone with information to contact them. More details are emerging about yesterday's deadly mass shooting outside of an In-N-Out Burger in Idaho.
12: Everybody's running.
14: We're getting inundated with calls. People down.
15: Three people are dead and seven more are injured. Two people firing shots at the scene. One is the shooter, the other an armed citizen trying to save lives. Taxi driver and Army veteran Terry Dudley was among those shot. His son tells us his dad has internal bleeding from those life-threatening injuries.
16: I woke up to getting a phone call hearing that my dad was shot.
15: Police have identified the shooter as 24-year-old Chad Williams and say he died at the scene from a self-inflicted gunshot wound.
13: And that was ABC's Trevor Ault with that report. It's 10:03, traffic and weather together. The Subaru retailers of New England all-wheel drive. Traffic on the threes with Steve Perez. What's going on, Steve?
17: Well, we'll take a look downtown. We're just put in place as a right lane closure on the eastbound Ted Williams Tunnel. That slows you down. Ted West and Sumner and the Callahan are fine. The deck, the connector, and the Tobin look good. On the Pike, you're down to one lane moving slowly eastbound, Kenmore Square to Copley Square. South of town, Route 6 West, no more delay approaching the Sagamore Bridge. That was travel congestion. That's all eased out. Then you get on to Route 3 where there's no delay, but a work crew both ways in Plymouth at Route 3A. 93 is looking good. 2495, no trouble there. 495, a left lane taken both ways in Middleboro at Route 105 at the speed limit getting by. North of town, 128 has a work crew delay northbound at Trapello Road. A southbound setup not slowing you down at all. Then you're going to slow down again northbound in Burlington at Route 3. Southbound, a work crew delay starting at the 128 split, and then another 128 south between 93 and Route 28. 93 north, ongoing paving has you slowing down Roosevelt Circle to Spot Pond. No major delays on Route 3, but northbound, overnight paving at 129, then again Drum Hill to Dunstable Road. 495, work crews have you on the brakes northbound by the Lowell Connector, under the speed limit northbound at Mass Ave. No trouble northbound Broad Street and Merrimack, southbound in Haverhill at Route 125. West of the City Pike East, work crews at the Charlton Service Plaza, just under the speed limit now. And then a heavy go on the eastbound side, supermarket over past the Newton Corner. And then watch for work crews in both directions
0: at 128 in Weston. 290 West heavy on the ramp to the Pike. That's the work zone. And watch for work crews on Route 2 West in Harvard at Route 111, then in Fitchburg at Route 31. Steve Perez, WBZ 24-hour traffic network.
13: Here's Brian Thompson with the forecast.
1: Tonight will be breezy and humid with clouds and a couple of showers around with a low around 71. Tomorrow's going to be a cloudy, breezy, humid day with a few more showers and a heavier thunderstorm, and any of those heavier downpours could lead to some ponding on roadways. High tomorrow, 78. An evening thunderstorm at spots tomorrow night, otherwise clearing, a low of 67. And then as we head into the day on Tuesday, it's going to be warmer, but turning less humid with some sunshine. Tuesday's high around 83. Intervals of clouds and sun Wednesday with a chance for a shower or two in the afternoon as it turns more humid again, high of 83. I'm AccuWeather with the meteorologist Brian Thompson, WBZ, Boston's News Radio.
13: And in sports, it's the bottom of the eighth out in Los Angeles. The Red Sox lead the Dodgers 8-4. 75 degrees in Boston at 10:06. 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
19: From WBZ News Radio in Boston, this is New England Weekend. Each week right here, we come together and talk about all the topics important to you and the place where you live. Great to have you with us this week. I'm Nicole Davis. Now, when somebody notices a red flag, that is generally something to avoid. A mother and daughter from Needham say that's not always the case. Terry and Ella McDuff are the team behind Chasing Red Flags. It's a mental health organization using old school journaling, among other things, to help people heal and work toward greater self-awareness. They're here to talk about their work. After that, we're off to the South Coast in New Bedford, where we are about to celebrate all things scallops. The New Bedford Fishing Heritage Center is hosting Scallopalooza. It's a free community block party where the highlight is a scallop shucking competition. Joe Ritter, the program's manager at the center, has all the details. And we're wrapping up this week on Nantucket, where some big moves are underway to open up a permanent home for the island's Jewish community. This has been decades in the making. A well-known building on the island is about to be transformed. This is for Congregation Shirat Hayam. Chuck Schoenman is the president of the board. Former NBC journalist David Gregory involved here. They'll be here to talk about what's happening. It really does seem like most everything is virtual or digital these days, but a mother-daughter team from Needham is trying to challenge that. They are firm believers in the mental health benefits of analog hobbies like journaling. In fact, Terry and Ella McDuff say it's changed their lives, so they're leaning into that with their Let's Get Real journal. This is just part of their efforts to connect with people all over the world to encourage them to embrace authenticity when it comes to mental health. Let's learn more about them now. Terry and Ella, it's great to have you here. Thanks for joining us. Ella, I want to hear more about this organization of yours, Chasing Red Flags. Tell me a bit about how this all came together, how you and your mom came up with this idea.
20: Yes. So actually, we were on a mom and daughter road trip where we were both kind of just really being open and honest about topics that we hadn't necessarily gotten deep about. Mm-hmm. And we were driving back to college where I went, the University of Maryland. And on that 8-hour drive, we realized that there were so many people kind of like us that are pretending that they had everything together. Yeah. And we kind of wanted to help others take off their mask and get real and create conversations around mental health and relationships and anxiety and perfectionism. And so we kind of started with a podcast and built a community and kind of kept asking the same question of like, how do I actually do the work?
19: Yeah. And I think that people in your generation, Ella, I'm a little bit older than you are, but I really do think that members of Gen Z are much more open about their mental health than previous generations are. Tell me a little bit about what you're seeing when it comes to people in their 20s and 30s and even teens.
20: I definitely agree with that. I think we spend so much of our day scrolling and texting and kind of like consuming other people's lives that we've forgotten how to actually check in with our own. And I think that recently there's been a surge that people are craving things that kind of like slow them down, whether it's like reading or puzzles or gardening or journaling or just like talking with somebody. I think we're slowly starting to see a shift, at least in my generation, towards hobbies that kind of like help people be more present. And so that's something that I've definitely noticed recently.
19: Yeah, for sure. Terry, of course, you are a big part of this whole venture, working with Ella to make this happen. What was it like knowing that you had this idea, but then realizing, I think this is a business? Like, tell me about that process.
2: I think we both already had created, you know, Chasing Red Flags as an LLC and business, and we're looking for how we could help others and at the same time, to be honest, help ourselves, right? Mm-hmm. And so we had both been avid journalers our whole life. Ella had done a lot of blank journaling and felt like she didn't get a lot out of it. I had done some journaling that was also with questions and prompts, but neither of us really felt after we did it like, wow, I feel so much better or I know myself better. So we decided to create what we couldn't find on the market.
19: How did you go about doing that?
2: So we basically spent hours and hours with coffee and sticky notes over the course of almost 2 years writing Let's Get Real. We thought of prompts and chapters in Let's Get Real, which is the name of our journal. There are 13 different chapters and themes, and there's over 240 prompts. But in addition to that, we really felt like there needed to be a creativity section. So we added coloring pages because Ella uses coloring when she is anxious, and that's a great tool for anxiety. Yeah. And we wanted affirmation statements in it. So on every page, someone was telling you, you are your greatest strength, and then you were able to rewrite it as I am my greatest strength. So we wanted to really feel like we were doing something and writing something where we were in it with someone and they didn't feel like, here, have a journal and you're out on your own. And that's kind of what differentiates Let's Get Real. And then at the end of it, we added a connection chapter. Mm-hmm. So after you have all that self-reflection and you learn so much about confidence and self-awareness and boundaries, we were like, what do you do next? So it's a chapter that you could actually use your journal and someone else use their journal to create conversations with each other.
19: Ella, how many of these prompts and these ideas and these activities came from your personal experience or ideas that you and your mom came up with as opposed to just research or from other people? Or was it kind of a half and half sort of mix?
20: I would say that all of these questions came from our experiences. We like to say that we kind of wrote this journal for us. Mm. And as we were writing it, it healed us and helped us learn more about ourselves. And we wanted to share it with the world.
19: Now, what was it like getting this all together? Like the process? I'm sure that besides the sticky notes and everything, you've got to find a publisher, right? You've got to format the thing. I don't know how much experience you have in like Photoshop and all this other stuff. Then getting it out there to the world. Ella, what was that like?
20: It was amazing. We actually self-published our journal. So this is our journal. We self-published it and we had an artist help us create the journal and the coloring pages as well. So this was a big team effort, but we did not go through a publisher actually.
19: Okay. And Terry, how long has it been and how is it going so far sales-wise?
2: So actually, in 2 days, it will be our 1 year anniversary of Yay. Let's Get Real.
20: So exciting.
19: Congrats.
2: Really exciting. And it's going really well. We've sold over 5,000 journals all across the country. We have some big partnerships coming up. We've been at conferences where they've given them out. We have companies that are using them within each other. So teams are using them to do team building. Mm. And we're really just trying to, again, get it out to the world. It wasn't an easy process. You know, we wrote it and then we hired someone to help us with the design of it. And then we decided to self-publish, which was an arduous process, but exciting. And we shipped and created the journals from China and brought them to our house. So we shipped them all out ourselves.
19: Wow. Okay. So that is mother-daughter time right there. You know, boxing stuff up and labels and oh my gosh. I mean, it sounds arduous, but it sounds also like really good intentional time together. So it really is a benefit in so many ways.
20: Oh, 100%.
2: It's been so nice. And we've really had to learn a lot more about each other and also how to separate our mom-daughter relationship from our business relationship, because those are two different relationships. And I need to make sure I'm giving Ella time outside. You know, it's hard to, when we're together, we're always like, let's do content. Let's go over this. Let's talk about sales. And we need to make sure that we're also having fun.
3: Right. You're still mom at the end of the day, right? And she's still your daughter. So you have to find that distance.
2: Exactly.
3: Well, then let's talk a little bit about your customers, namely, or the people who you've been interacting with, say, on social media. You were talking a little while ago, Ella, about analog hobbies. And, you know, I personally am a terrible crocheter, but I try to do it when I can. And I'm a terrible journaler, but I try to do it when I can. Well, tell me about the people that you're noticing coming by and stopping by and saying, wait a minute, I'd be into this.
20: Definitely a lot of people in like the Gen Z generation. I think, as I was saying before, people are kind of craving some things that slow them down. And I think journaling is one of those places where people don't feel like they have to perform and there's no likes or no followers and no pressure to sound smart. And you can kind of just like be you and be honest with yourself. And I think that people are kind of realizing that maybe the answer isn't necessarily another app, but sometimes it's slowing down long enough to hear your own thoughts. And so I think that especially my generation has been seeing that, and that's who I'm seeing like stop by and in my DMs and reaching out to me personally. But I know that it goes further than that. And mom, you've been seeing a lot as well.
2: Yeah, it's interesting that, you know, some people go towards Ella and then the older generation, I'm in my 50s, go towards me. Yeah. We actually have a lot of therapists using our journal, and they're using the connection chapter with their patients. We have an affiliate program, so we give money back to people that help us spread the word about our journal. So a lot of therapists are actually using that last chapter. There's times that people go into therapy and they just don't know what to talk about. So it's nice to bring in the journal and either use the discussion guide or say, I answered this question and I don't know why I said this, or I couldn't answer a question. Why do you think that is? So it's been a real, you know, eye-opening experience to see who's using it.
3: Yeah, you said you've been selling these all over the country, but Terry, tell me about local support. What are you seeing here in Greater Boston when it comes to support for your work?
2: Oh, we've been so lucky. I mean, a bunch of the news stations have had us on. We were on for Mother's Day. We've been on a couple of radio stations and we're honored to be here today. I think it's just to have a mother and daughter in, you know, their 20s and 50s, generationally in totally different places with, by the way, totally different backgrounds of what brought us here and different mental health issues, talk about our own personal experiences with each other and then publicly is just not, you know, not the norm. And just to say that we're not perfect people, we're real and we have flaws. And that's kind of what the Chasing Red Flags is. We all have red flags and we all have flaws, and we're big on not pointing out anyone else's, but really looking within it ourselves.
3: So Ella, what comes next then? I want to know, like, you've got this journal out there and you've got your community and you're building everything here. Is there another journal on the way? Like, what are you focusing on now?
20: We have many ideas in the back of our mind that we want to plan. We're continuing to really just work on selling the journal. Ideally, my dream, I would love to like have a big conference where it's focused around the Let's Get Real journal and all different areas and the chapters in it. But we have plenty of different ideas, but really just kind of getting it out there. It's been in Greater Boston. It's all over the country, but like to even more people is really my big goal.
3: Okay, so let's talk about where people, if they might be interested, can pick this up. Terry, where can they go and get it online, in person, so on and so forth?
2: You can buy Let's Get Real on our website at chasingredflags.com. And every journal comes gift wrapped with a pen and a bag, a gift bag, and a personal note from us. And your listeners, if they put in the code CRF10, at checkout, they'll get an automatic 10% off for the rest of the week.
3: Okay. And Ella, of course, social media. I was looking at your Instagram earlier. Your dog is adorable, by the way.
20: Thank you.
3: Love that.
20: She's our biggest supporter.
3: Oh, I have no doubt. I mean, I'm sure you're hers as well. But you've got a lot of great content on there. Where can people find you online to connect?
20: Yes, you can find us on Instagram and TikTok at Chasing Red Flags Official.
3: Okay, and I guess my last question for you both, I want to know what your advice would be for somebody who wants to find a way to slow down and maybe embrace these hobbies, but they feel like kind of the world is just going too fast and it's hard to do. What would you say to them and how would you advise them to do that?
20: I would say I think that a lot of the reason, at least for journaling, people stop doing it because they think they're doing it wrong and they think that every page has to be written perfectly. So my advice is to just even take 5 minutes and sit with yourself and don't worry about grammar or handwriting or don't worry if it makes sense because nobody else is grabbing your journal. Just sit with yourself and get your feelings out. And 5 minutes a day is all that it takes.
3: Okay, Terry?
2: And for me, there's something different that happens when you physically write. Your brain naturally slows down and you process things differently than when you're typing into a phone and getting interrupted by notifications. So I think that I would say physically writing. And then actually for me, what's been so helpful is to read it back to myself. Because sometimes you write and you're not thinking as you write, but then reading it back to yourself, you really learn more.
3: Yeah. All right. Well, Ella and Terry McDuff, this has been such a great conversation. And good luck to you as you keep getting the word out about your journal. And thanks for trying to bring back a way for us to slow down and just get in touch with ourselves now.
2: Thank you so much.
20: Yes. Thank you for having us.
3: After a busy summer day, it's really hard to beat a big meal full of fresh seafood right off the boat. And frankly, there's not too many places you're going to find that fresher than here in Massachusetts. On the south

0: as a brick-and-mortar institution since 2016, but we actually trace our roots back to a festival that was held on the waterfront starting in about 2004. It was a two-day festival called the Working Waterfront Festival, which was held every September as a way to get people local to the South Coast and beyond interested and excited and more knowledgeable about the commercial fishing industry locally. And in 2016, we transitioned, as I say, to a brick-and-mortar institution where we can spend all year round discussing the history, past and present, of New Bedford's commercial fishing industry. And we do that through programs that we do monthly, in-person exhibits, as well as exhibits out in the community, mm-hmm. as well as opportunities to provide, with the support of our friends in the fishing industry, kind of behind-the-scenes tours and access for members of the public to explore New Bedford's working waterfront as it exists today.
1: It's been an industry that's had its struggles over the years, but we have a lot of people from all over the world who come here to work on the South Coast, who come here specifically to be a part of that industry. So I'd imagine that you have a lot of interest globally.
0: Absolutely. You know, there's a very rich maritime history here in New England, and especially here on the South Coast, that goes back to the days of the whaling industry. As you say, I'd say that the 20th century is kind of when our story begins. But one of the reasons that the fishing industry remains so successful and so important here is that a lot of that infrastructure here in New Bedford already existed. And a lot of the workforce that had historically come from around the world to work in the whaling industry was still here as well. And you can still feel that very vibrant community focus here, whether they're from the Azores or Portugal or Central and South America, or some older immigrant groups from, you know, Nova Scotia and Canada, or Central and Western Europe as well. There's still that wonderful community aspect here. And we still get a lot of calls from people here locally across the United States and across the world who are interested in learning a little bit more about what we do here, as well as exploring our growing collection of artifacts and, you know, print and digital materials that we've collected over the years.
1: Sure. I mean, fishing is a family business, and you've got generations of stories. And I see here, we're going to talk here in a couple of moments about Scallopalooza. You've got 70 commercial fishing vessels that are involved in this, but those vessels all require so many people to run them. I mean, you must just be drowning in stories, but that's not a bad thing. That's a great thing.
0: It's an incredible thing, and especially, you know, I come from a museum and a history background, and for me, the joy of this, not coming from the fishing industry, is helping make connections with people who, you know, they've had years and years of generational experience here in New Bedford and on the waterfront, or they're learning about it for the first time. We're hosting a program for fourth grade students here in New Bedford this week, in fact. And a lot of them have those connections to the industry, so we're able to draw upon that knowledge. And it's just incredible to see them, to see these students or whoever is walking through our doors, make that connection between someone they know in their family or someone they know down the street who works in that industry. And it just illuminates the whole process for them.
1: Okay, Joe Ritter is on the show with us right now. He is the programs manager over at the New Bedford Fishing Heritage Center. We've been talking about the center's work to highlight fishermen, the history of fishing in New Bedford. So be sure to stick around. We'll be right back with more from Joe coming up on New England Weekend.
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11: 75 degrees in Boston at 10:30. Good evening. I'm Dan Watkins. Here's what's happening. It's going to be a wet start to the work week, and WBZ-TV's meteorologist Sarah Robleski says there are some flooding concerns with this storm system.
12: We're going to be talking about rounds of heavy rain, potentially isolated thunderstorms that could lead to, once again, some pockets of flooding across the area. Now, we will be watching specifically for the areas that saw a lot of rain last week, and of course, that could lead to any of those showers that develop over that region to potentially lead to some pockets of flooding.
11: And we'll get a full check of that forecast coming up in just a few minutes. President Trump called off plans for a massive new attack on Iran at the request of Gulf allies this weekend. ABC's Matt Rivers is in Jordan with the latest on the situation.
13: Prior to Trump's announcement, Iranian media said the foreign minister had warned regional countries of harsh retaliation should the U.S. follow through on its threat to target Iranian energy facilities. After state-run oil facilities were targeted in a drone attack earlier this week, the renewed Iranian threat sparked Saudi Arabia's leadership to publicly urge the White House to de-escalate after Crown Prince Mohammed bin Salman spoke to President Trump. Those fears include not just a wider war in the Middle East, but increasing signs that the conflict between Ukraine and Russia is starting to overlap with the Iran conflict.
11: The president writing on social media that any deal would include the reopening of the Strait of Hormuz. Cambridge city councilors are expected to vote Monday on whether to bring back the city's gunshot detection system just 2 months after they voted to get rid of it. WBZ's Sherry Small with more.
5: The Cambridge City Council voted in May to turn off and dismantle the city's ShotSpotter technology, citing concerns about over-policing, surveillance, and privacy. But after the July 4th shooting death of 32-year-old Cambridge Public Works employee Xavier Batista, several councilors are now reconsidering. No one called 911 to report hearing any gunfire. An hour had passed before a passerby happened to discover Batista's body and called for help. One suspect has been arrested and charged with murder. Now, the council may vote on whether to temporarily restore ShotSpotter, giving time to hold more public meetings for feedback. Supporters say ShotSpotter can help responders reach shooting victims faster, potentially saving lives. Those against it say the system can produce false alerts and expand police surveillance. Sherry Small, WBZ Boston's News Radio.
11: As we enter the month of August, the last call times for Massachusetts bars go back to where they were before the World Cup started.
14: The nights of 3 a.m. last calls at bars and restaurants around the state are gone, at least for now. Last call was extended through July as part of the World Cup festivities, but this past weekend, participating spots had to cut off service at the traditional 2 o'clock limit. However, several lawmakers, including Governor Healey, have expressed interest in keeping the policy in place, but so far, no permanent changes have been adopted. Jared Brosnan, WBZ, Boston's News Radio.
11: 10:33, traffic and weather together. The Subaru Retailers of New England all-wheel drive. Traffic on the threes with Steve Perez. What's going on, Steve?
15: Well, we're looking downtown where the Decker Connector and the Tobin are fine. Storrow Drive East congested at Leverett Circle. There was a Zac Brown Band concert at Fenway Park. That got out, so we're seeing some extra volume there for now. On the Pike, you're down to one lane moving slowly eastbound Kenmore Square to Copley Square. South of the city, expressway is okay. 2495, check out just fine. Route 3, work crews both ways in Plymouth at Route 3A won't slow you down. In Middleborough, the left lane's closed 495 both ways of Route 105. You're at the speed limit. North of the city, 128 North, heavy, getting towards Trapello Road from Route 20. There's a work crew there. Another with a minor delay in Burlington at Route 3. And northbound Walnut Street and Linfield, no delay there. Southbound, a slowdown getting by a work zone past the 95 split. And then again, southbound 93 to Route 28. 93 North, the long-term project slows you down Roosevelt Circle to Spot Pond. Overnight paving Route 3 North starting at Route 129 in Chelmsford up to Drum Hill and Dunstable Road. Right now, minor delays. 495 road work slows you down northbound by the Lowell Connector. A minor delay northbound in Andover at Mass Ave. And then watch for work crews with no delays both ways in Merrimack at Broad Street. Southbound in Haverhill at Route 125 and both ways in Andover at Route 28. West of town, Pike East, work crew at the Charlton Service Plaza, just under the speed limit there. And then you're reducing speed in Newton. Supermarket overpass to Newton Corner, you're down two lanes. And Route 2, watch for a westbound work crew in Harvard at Route 111, another in Fitchburg at Route 31. Steve Perez, WBZ 24-Hour Traffic Network.
11: And here's Brian Thompson with the forecast.
16: Tonight will be breezy and humid with a mostly cloudy sky. We'll have a couple of showers around at a low of 71 degrees. Then tomorrow, breezy and humid with clouds. A few more showers around, even a heavier thunderstorm. And any downpours into tomorrow could lead to some ponding on roadways. High 78. Temperatures held down a bit due to the clouds and showers. Now, any of these showers and storms will start to wind down tomorrow evening. The sky will clear out later tomorrow night with a low of 67. And Tuesday, a warmer day but less humid with some sunshine, high 83. Intervals of clouds and sun Wednesday with a chance for a shower or two in the afternoon as the humidity comes back up. Wednesday's high 83. I'm AccuWeather the meteorologist Brian Thompson, WBZ, Boston's News Radio.
11: In sports, the Red Sox beat the Dodgers 8-4 to cap off the sweep in Los Angeles this weekend. The Sox went 6-1 on their West Coast trip. They are off tomorrow. They take on the White Sox Tuesday night at Fenway. Major League Baseball's trade deadline is tomorrow at 6 p.m. It's 75 degrees in Boston at 10:36. I'm Dan Watkins, WBZ, Boston's News Radio.
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18: Welcome back to New England Weekend from WBZ News Radio in Boston. I'm Nicole Davis. Right now on the show, we are talking with Joe Ritter, the programs manager at the New Bedford Fishing Heritage Center. Before the break, we were talking about the great fishing community that we have on the South Coast. People come from all over the world to be a part of it there in New Bedford. The center works really hard to highlight those stories and tell the stories of these fishermen and the history of the city. Now, we are about to get into more information about a cool event they've got coming up. This is celebrating all things bivalves, scallops, seafood, however you want to describe it. It's called Scallopalooza. So let's get right back to Joe.
19: I have to say, this is really comes out of a collaboration between the folks here at the Fishing Heritage Center, as well as members of the commercial fishing industry here locally. So this current iteration of the scallop shucking contest was started again in earnest last year in 2025. That's when we hosted the first Scallopalooza. And that came out of the conversation between the staff here at the Fishing Heritage Center, as well as some local organizations, specifically from some companies called Quinn Fisheries here in New Bedford, as well as Atlantic Shellfish in Fairhaven, who were interested in advocating on the behalf of the local scallop industry. And we were trying to think of ways in which we can bring that appreciation of the scallop industry to members of the public, while also creating an event that felt meaningful to the fishermen and those in the fishing industry as well. And that's really where Scallopalooza came from. So we wanted to have this really public-facing event that fishermen could also have a big part of participating in and supporting. And as you identified earlier, we could not do this without the support of the industry. Again, you know, people at Atlantic Shellfish and Quinn Fisheries, who helped in that initial year, are back again this year. And of course, we've got the support, as you said, of over 70 commercial fishing vessels, commercial scallopers, which represent over a dozen local and regional companies who are working in the scallop industry here.
18: Wow, that is no small number, and that's going to be no small amount of scallops, because this is all about shucking, and I am not great at this, so I'm glad they're going to be out there doing it. And these guys are experts, of course. I mean, they shuck scallops like nobody's business. So tell me about what, if somebody shows up, what are they going to see when they come down toward Bethel Street?
19: Well, the first thing we're going to be seeing here is this is going to be kind of an all-evening event. So the scallop shucking contest itself is going to start in earnest at about 6:30.
18: Okay.
19: The event's going to kick off at 5, and this is going to be an all-out sort of block party. So we're going to kick off at 5 o'clock with some live music from Providence-based artist Jason Rose. There are also going to be lots of craft and industry vendors that are set up on Bethel Street, which is right in front of the Fishing Heritage Center, as well as on some adjacent parking lots that we have nearby. There's also going to be great opportunities, even if you're not good at shucking scallops, there are going to be plenty of opportunities to sample and taste some delicious scallops, courtesy of some local food vendors, Phoenix on the Fly. There are also going to be some opportunities to see some live demonstrations that are really key vital aspects of what fishermen do when they collect scallops. So we're going to be doing a shucking demonstration so people can get a sense of what it looks like, kind of slow-mo, how to shuck a scallop before the shucking contest begins. But people are also going to learn a little bit more about the types of gear and technology that fishermen use to harvest scallops when they're out in the Atlantic Ocean, including the scallop dredge, which is what they use to pull scallops up from the bottom of the ocean floor. We're going to have a life-size model of that sitting in our parking lot, courtesy of Quinn Fisheries. And we're also going to have some industry representatives showcasing how to create the links that create the dredge, as well as a wire splicing demonstration, which is also used in the process of harvesting scallops.
18: Wow. I mean, some people have to watch TV shows like Deadliest Catch to see this equipment and see all these sorts of fishermen do their thing. And it is really so cool that you can go down to Bethel Street that night, go touch these things, go watch these people use this equipment and put out the seafood that we, I think, take for granted sometimes at our local fishing markets.
19: Absolutely. You know, and I think it's because it happens so far out into the ocean, a lot of people, as I say, they have that connection to the industry, they have that familial connection or geographic connection, but they don't always have a great sense of what happens once, you know, vessels from our port go past the hurricane barrier
18: right
19: out into the Atlantic.
18: Yep.
19: So this is really our opportunity to bring that, what we would call the boat-to-table process, to them so they can see it firsthand and hear from the people who actually participate and do that for a living. This year's event is going to take place on Thursday, August 13th, from 5 until 8 p.m. As I say, the shucking contest itself is going to be at 6:30 p.m. But, of course, there's going to be fun activities happening throughout the night, throughout the evening, as I mentioned. The best part about this event is that we are putting this on for free. So it's free admission to come on in to explore the shucking contest, as well as to check out all of the vendors and the exhibits at the Fishing Heritage Center.
18: Okay, where can people follow you, find out more about the event, and not even just Scallopalooza? I mean, it's going to be a great time, but about all the different events and exhibits you've got going on at the museum, where are you online?
19: Sure. So the best place to find us is on our website, which is fishingheritagecenter.org.
18: Okay.
19: We keep on there. We maintain a calendar of upcoming events that we do, both free and ticketed events that we do throughout the year. That's also where you can find more information about Scallopalooza, our biggest upcoming event. But that's also where you can check out, we have a number of online resources for teachers and educators and students. And we also maintain an online archive. So in case something, if you attend one of our events and you're particularly hooked about a particular subject or a particular piece of history, you can explore more about that right on our website, fishingheritagecenter.org.
18: Joe, thanks so much for the time, and I hope you have a great time shucking and eating. The eating is the best part, I feel, of the whole thing, but I hope it's a great event for everyone involved.
19: Thank you so much.
18: Back in the early 1980s on Nantucket, Jewish residents, both year-round and seasonal, formed Congregation Shirat Hayam. Over the years, they've come together at function halls and meeting houses, all kinds of spaces around the island to worship, but they've never had a space to really call their own until now. A well-known property on Western Avenue, the former Surfside Life-Saving Station, has now been sold to a couple who are members of the congregation, former NBC journalist David Gregory and his wife Beth Wilkinson. The aim here is simple, they say, turn it into the permanent home their community has been looking for all this time. David is here on the show with us now, along with the president of the board, Chuck Schoenman. Pleasure to have you both. Chuck, share a bit more with us, if you could, about your congregation and this journey.
20: Jews have been coming to Nantucket for hundreds of years. In the early 1800s, they really started getting involved in the whaling industry, the mercantile industry, and whatnot. But it wasn't until 43 years ago and 1 week ago today that the first service was held among Jews here on Nantucket. And 150 folks showed up. They were just amazed at how many of their Jewish brethren were at the service. And ultimately, that turned into Congregation Shirat Hayam. Mm. Fast forward 43 years later, we are 260 households strong. We are a pluralistic congregation and doing a lot of good things here on Nantucket.
18: Yeah, it sure seems that way. But all this time, even though you've got such an involved congregation, clearly a lot of people who want to help out, including David, who we'll talk to in a second, you haven't had a permanent home. Why is that?
20: I think we just found it easier, as well as more affordable, to be leasing space, using public spaces. Could be religious institutions, could be other buildings. And You know, we are in large part a seasonal congregation. I just don't feel like there was thought to be a need at that time. About 3 years ago, we instituted, I wouldn't call it a strategic plan, but it was something called Looking Toward 2030. What does our congregation want to look like in 2030? Mm-hmm. And on the list was the possibility of exploring a new building. And voila, about 9 months ago, David and Beth approached us, and we're off and running.
18: Yeah, let's talk about that, David. You and Beth are working to secure this property. This is a historic property on Nantucket. This is one a lot of people on the island know. It's the former Surfside Life-Saving Station. Why did you envision this property specifically as your new home?
0: It's so beautiful. It's part of the history of the island, as the Jewish community is part of the history of the island. And we looked at it as a beautiful space, a place of great spirit. You know, it's ironic that the hostel itself was called the Star of the Sea, and Shirat Hayam in Hebrew means Song of the Sea. Mm. And so the notion of connecting the spirit and the sea with Nantucket's history and its future was really lyrical to us, to extend the metaphor. But we were really just always struck by the beauty of the building. My wife has been coming to Nantucket for over 50 years. She's not Jewish. I am. We're a Jewish family. We raised Jewish children. And she felt that the notion of a permanent home for the Jewish community was sorely lacking here. Mm. You know, in our own history, in our own conversations with people who are longtime congregants, longtime affiliated with Shirat Hayam, maybe their own sense of discomfort on the island led them to inquire about having a synagogue, a permanent home, sure. But were at times discouraged from, you know, being too prominent on the island. And so there's been a lot of outpouring of support for the notion of making the statement that Jews on Nantucket are here to stay and seek a permanent home. Mm. So, but to answer your question, the beauty of the building, the suitability of the space for not just prayer and study, but events and community gathering is really what made us so enthusiastic. And, you know, the history of the life-saving station was to be in service of the island. Right. And we think at Shirat Hayam, that's a big part of our mission as well. Tikkun Olam in Hebrew, to repair the world, is a big part of what we believe in the congregation. And so I think the support for the project is in part that we're taking a property that was always designed to be in service of the island and returning it to that function.
18: Really full circle moment, and I appreciate that. And the process of buying this building up and turning it into, you know, what you're looking for here, putting your vision in place, how has that process been going so far?
0: Well, it's been going great so far. We're working in partnership with the congregation and really hand in glove to make sure that the money that we raise to renovate the space, to endow the space, to give extra resources so that Shirat Hayam can utilize the space to all of its potential it's been a great process. You know, we're educating people. We're working with designers and architects and builders, working very closely with the town and the preservation trust to make sure that we're true to their preservation ideals. That's been very exciting, by the way, because there are certain ideas to restore the property to how it was in the late 19th century that have been received very favorably. So preservation is really our top priority, to make sure that that we are faithful to that, because there's such a rich tradition of that on Nantucket, and we want to be part of that. We want this to be seen as very much in partnership with the island, not just other faith communities, but other service communities on the island. But it's great. You know, we have dedicated families who are trying to engage, who are part of the congregation, and then there's a broader Jewish population and community that is not affiliated with the synagogue, that has kind of left its Jewish life back where in their home communities. And we're saying, hey, come join us. We have a place to gather. So we see this as a synagogue by the sea, for sure, but also a center for Jewish life that can attract events and speakers and visitors and scholars, and attract community. So there's a lot of work to do to raise the money for the renovation and the endowment. And it's been exciting work, and that's what we're engaged in.
18: Yeah, and then, Chuck, once all is said and done, you're obviously going to have the synagogue. This is going to be a community center as well. Tell us about the facilities that people on Nantucket are going to be able to enjoy.
20: Not only are we looking at it as a place of worship, but we're looking at it as a community center. And maybe even possibly for the larger community, you know, its use as well. But primarily for us, it's going to be a place of worship. We can also have activities there. As David said, they're going to redo the foundation. That means we're going to have a basement. We can have activities down there. Poker games, mahjong games, canasta, maybe watching FIFA soccer on a big screen TV.
18: There you go.
20: It could be round tables and study sessions. There's also other buildings on the site. It could be a housing for a caretaker. There's a small apartment that could house our seasonal rabbi. We do have a rabbi search underway for a new rabbi, and the thought would be that maybe the rabbi could be living there seasonally. There's outdoor space. We could have tents. We could have events. So I think it's really going to be a multi-purpose building for us.
0: You know, even the wedding space potential, you know, there are a lot of Jewish families who want to have wedding ceremonies at a synagogue, and it just hasn't been possible. And so there's been a lot of enthusiasm about that. So I think the event space, while we're in a residential area, we wouldn't want to overdo that. It certainly gives us that potential. And as I say, when you see the site and there's pictures of it, and there's been some pieces that have been done in Nantucket Magazine and in the Enquirer Mirror, it shows you the potential as a congregating space, as a community center that I think will be really robust.
18: Well, this sounds like such a labor of love, but it's going to turn out beautifully from everything I've seen. It's a great property. If the community is listening, or even people here on the mainland are listening, and they think, I want to get involved in this Jewish community, I guess, David, first, how can they get in touch with you? How can they get involved? What do you need to get this done?
0: Yeah, well, we need support. I think, you know, contacting the congregation and the team there to offer support. We certainly need resources to do the renovation, to stand this project up, both literally, but also to provide extra resources for a congregation that is taking a big step forward. As Chuck said, this is in keeping with a broader vision of the next chapter of sustaining Jewish life on the island. We would certainly welcome financial support coming to the congregation, and I think reaching out to the congregation would be vital, and certainly reaching out to me, David Gregory. You can look me up and find me at various places on the island.
18: Yeah.
0: I would certainly encourage and welcome people's support.
20: We're working very closely with David and Beth. It's been a great relationship so far. Reach out to one of us. We have an administrator. It's amazing how much and how broad the support that we've received is, not just on the island, not just in the Jewish community, but even throughout the Northeast. The more the better.
18: Well, Chuck Schoenman and David Gregory, thank you so much for coming on the show, taking the time, and all the best to you as you embark on this new adventure.
0: Thank you so much.
20: Thanks for having us.
18: You can find out more about the project on their website, ShiratHayamNantucket.org. Have a safe and healthy weekend. Please join us again next week for another edition of the show. I'm Nicole Davis from WBZ News Radio on iHeartRadio.
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11: 75 degrees in Boston at 11 o'clock. Good evening. I'm Dan Watkins. Here's what's happening. Testimonies expected to resume in Plymouth Superior Court tomorrow at the Lindsay Clancy murder trial. WBZ's Jared Brosnan tells us what happened during week one.
3: The judge says the Lindsey Clancy murder trial is moving along at a solid pace, if not ahead of schedule. Following 2 days of testimony from her former husband, Patrick Clancy, the jury has now heard from several first responders, as well as some of the doctors who tried to save the children. Friday also took jurors outside of Plymouth Superior Court to see Clancy's house, the first two floors, and the basement where the children were killed. Patrick Clancy testified that Lindsey had asked him to pick up food at a Plymouth restaurant and medication for one of the children at the Kingston CVS. So on the way to the house, the jurors passed by those locations to get a clearer idea of how long Patrick was away from the home. Testimony will resume in Plymouth Superior Court Monday morning. Jared Brosnan, WBZ, Boston's News Radio.
11: A North End tradition has come to a close for the 112th time. WBZ's Emma Friedman explains.
4: In the North End, folks can play a carnival game or try something from one of the dozens of booths here set up on the street, full of fresh shellfish, cannolis, and Italian favorites for the last day of the St. Agrippina feast.
5: Our ancestors started this tradition, founded in 1914, and we're just trying to continue the tradition and carry on and celebrate her the only way we know how.
4: That's Sal Gesimondo. When he says her, he's talking about St. Agrippina. Musicians play songs facing the statue of the Sicilian patron saint that's carried through the North End and covered in dollars for blessings.
5: My favorite part for years, and it didn't matter what was going on, I just wanted to carry the saint. That's all I've wanted since I was a kid. You wait till you're tall enough to carry, so once you're able to do it, it's, you know, you never want to put her down.
4: Now that he's a dad of two, soon to be three girls, his favorite part is carrying the tradition onto them.
5: That's definitely my favorite part, the tradition, the family aspect of it.
4: In the North End, Emma Friedman, WBZ, Boston's News Radio.
11: Jewel bright peaches, glistening scarlet tomatoes, corn that was still in the ground this morning. Local produce is rounding third and headed for home this week. WBZ's Heil Schaffel reports.
6: It's Massachusetts Farmers Market Week, just as the best of the produce is starting to come in from the field in buckets.
7: Zucchini, cucumbers, peaches, raspberries, blueberries, they're all booming right now.
6: The growers here at the North Andover Farmers Market are small farms within a couple miles. They generally aren't big enough to have a real farm stand, so the markets they sell at are the back bone of their operation. Mike Raisbeck is with Bits and Peace Farm in Chelmsford.
8: Well, for us, because we're very, very small, this is our market. I do five farmers markets a week.
6: Since a steep decline in the mid-90s, the markets have roared back into fashion as people have wanted to shop more locally. All the more so this year, says Aisha Kelly of Gowat Farm in Methuen.
7: Right now, more than ever, we're selling romaine lettuce because people are afraid to shop at the grocery stores for that. We've been selling out of romaine like crazy.
6: Plus, the food is generally riper when you get it because it doesn't have to be harvested early to get shipped across the country. Kyle Schaffel, WBZ, Boston's News Radio.
11: 11:03, traffic and weather together, the Subaru Retailers of New England all-wheel drive. Traffic on the threes with Steve Perez. Where are we off to, Steve?
9: Well, we'll take a look downtown where the deck and the connector find so the Tobin Bridge. The Pike is not. Eastbound, you're down to one lane and slow. Kenmore Square to Copley Square. Another delay, it's in the airport tunnels. Ted Williams East, Ted Williams West is fine, but the eastbound side, a right lane closed. South of the city, expressway is in good shape. Down in Randolph, 93 North, a crash at Route 28 off the road shouldn't slow you down. 495, a left lane taken in Middleborough, both ways at Route 105, no delays. North of the city delays, 128 North Trapello Road. There's a work crew there slowing things down. Then a minor slowdown in Burlington at Route 3. No trouble passing northbound work in Linfield at Walnut Street. Southbound, a slow go at the 95 split. And then again under the speed limit between 93 and Route 28. 93 North, a long-term project slows you down Roosevelt Circle to Spot Pond. 495 road work has you reducing speed northbound by the Lowell Connector. And then in North Andover at Mass Ave, there was a delay there. Much easier getting by now. And then there's a work crew northbound at Broad Street in Merrimack, another southbound at Haverhill at Route 125, but no trouble getting by. West of the city, trouble getting by on Pike East at the Charlton Service Plaza. But that's a minor delay, much slower eastbound supermarket overpass to Newton Corner. And then both ways at 128 in Weston, but you're at the speed limit. 290 West, slow passing a work zone on the ramp to the Pike. And watch for road work on Route 2 West, first in Harvard after Route 111, and then again in Fitchburg by Route 31. 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
11: And here's Brian Thompson with the forecast.
1: Mostly cloudy, breezy, and humid tonight with a couple of showers around, a low of 71. It's still going to stay breezy and humid throughout tomorrow with clouds and a few more showers, even a heavier thunderstorm. And any downpours could lead to some ponding on roadways. We'll have a high temperature tomorrow around 78. Those showers and storms will tend to wind down pretty early tomorrow night. Then the sky will clear, a low of 67. And Tuesday will be a less humid day. It's going to be warmer, though, with a return to some sunshine. Tuesday's high 83. Intervals of clouds and sun Wednesday with a chance for a shower or two in the afternoon and a high of 83 as it turns more humid again. I'm AccuBud the meteorologist Brian Thompson, WBZ, Boston's News Radio.
11: And in sports, the Red Sox beat the Dodgers tonight 8-4. It's 74 degrees in Boston at 11:06. I'm Dan Watkins, WBZ, Boston's News Radio.
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16: Nightside right here at WBZ, Boston's News Radio. My name is Dan Ray, the aforementioned Dan Ray. Rob Brooks is back in the control room in beautiful Medford, Massachusetts, as I have often referred to it. Some people call it the Aruba of the Northeast, particularly during the summertime. For those of you who are lucky enough to live there or work there, it is just a great place to be. We have an interesting night coming up. Both of my guests tonight are women. Very interesting, distinguished women. And the topics that we're dealing with tonight, they say talk radio is sort of a bastion of angry men. I don't see it that way on this program. We try to give everybody an opportunity, whatever their point of view, to talk. But then every once in a while, we have guests who are so distinguished in their field that you don't want to get into an argument with them. You want to try to listen to what they have to say and also maybe call and ask questions or explain your own experiences. We'll get to my first guest in a moment, but we are going to have a visit from Jill Konetsky. Jill is an American woman, a graduate of Harvard University, who has been living in Kabul, Afghanistan, now for nearly 12 years. She's an expat, a nonprofit entrepreneur, and an Afghan expert. And I will allow her to explain to me and to you. We had her on a year ago. She was running a business dealing with exporting saffron, a spice that's used in cooking, of which I know little, but is only grown in certain regions of Afghanistan. She now is trying to help people, not only in Afghanistan, but some people who want to get out of Afghanistan. We will explain all of that. A fascinating woman to spend, peak earning years of her life in Afghanistan, trying to help the women of Afghanistan. But our first guest is on a topic that all of us have really been convulsed by in the last few days. I think everyone knows that the trial of Lindsay Clancy began yesterday. This is a woman from Duxbury, Massachusetts, who stands accused, and she admits to having killed her three small children. They're 5, 3, and 8 months old. At the same time, her attorney, Kevin Reddington, a very skilled defense attorney and a dear friend of mine, and actually have worked with him on a couple of matters. I need that in full disclosure. And he is arguing that his client, Lindsay Clancy, was suffering badly from a postpartum psychosis, which is different from postpartum depression. As a result, we are honored to have with us tonight from the Postpartum Support International Organization, Dr. Nicole Serino. She is a professor of obstetrics and gynecology at the Baylor College of Medicine, and she does have a connection to Boston as one of her children goes to school here locally in Boston. So, Dr. Serino, welcome to Nightside. Thank you for joining us on this this very difficult topic to discuss. I think it's difficult for men who probably don't understand the depth of the affliction, and it's also difficult, I'm sure, for a lot of women to think that anyone could get to the point of what Lindsay Clark has admitted she did. But I don't want to put you, Lindsay Clancy, excuse me, I do not want to put you in the midst of the Lindsay Clancy case at all. But I would like to learn from you the difference between postpartum depression and postpartum psychosis, and which one is the most dangerous and also, I guess, the most uncommon. First of all, welcome to Boston, Dr. Nicole Serino.
17: Thank you. Thank you, Dan, for having me. I'm glad to be here talking about maternal mental health and Postpartum Support International. And sorry it's under these conditions, because this is indeed a tragedy. But I'm happy to talk to you about, and your listeners, about these conditions and how the science has evolved, what we know about them, what causes them, all those questions that you guys might have, we have as well. And we're working hard here in the background, trying to advance the science, advance the treatments, educate the public, and educate everybody, really. So your question, kind of, what is the difference? Well, postpartum depression and postpartum psychosis are two kind of different, distinct conditions. We've realized lately they carry separate genetic predispositions and have a separate kind of etiology or cause. They both are, as related to childbirth and the changes that occur in the brain that both, you know, occur during childbirth, during pregnancy, but immediately afterwards, and that vulnerability that women experience during that time where they have an increased rate of getting depression and anxiety conditions. So, right, so depression and anxiety are more commonly what we see in the term we call postpartum depression, and that's mood disturbance and tearfulness and worry. And that's actually fairly common, more common than you might think. It's 1 in 5 women in the first year of life can experience postpartum depression or postpartum anxiety. But what we're talking about here is postpartum psychosis.
18: I just want to ask a dumb foundational question, okay? You said 1 out of 5 women would have some level of postpartum depression. You are a psychiatrist, as I understand it, and a member of the perinatal psychosis task force at Postpartum Support International. Is there any way to predict, or can obstetricians, gynecologists predict which of their expecting moms are more or less likely to suffer from, let's say, postpartum depression? Because it sounds to me as if, and I've not read anything nearly what you've read on this, but can I assume that most women will eventually come out of the postpartum depression when, you know, all of the chemicals within their bodies, the change, the pregnancy, the delivery, and in time? Or are there women who will carry postpartum depression and perhaps never get to psychosis, but carry postpartum depression for a very long time?
17: So, that's a great question. So most women who have postpartum depression or anxiety, it's kind of a constellation of biologic and psychologic and social stressors. Sure. Biological changes often after a difficult birth. And so it is what we call episodic condition. And women with treatment, and sometimes on their own, do resolve and get better from postpartum depression and anxiety. And they are actually at risk of getting it the second time. We think there's some women that are vulnerable to the hormonal changes that happen during hormonal changes. Interestingly enough, these women are also susceptible to getting some depression or anxiety during perimenopause as well, during another hormonal transition. So yes, we think of it as an episodic, treatable condition, postpartum depression and anxiety.
18: Okay. I need to ask another foundational question, and that is, when was this condition first diagnosed formally? And now, historically, can we trace this condition back many centuries?
17: Yeah, I love that question. You've been doing your reading, but we had recognized the vulnerability of mood states as well as the change in cognition and even on psychosis back as far as like Hippocrates. So we're talking way, way, way far back. So this has been kind of over all time and all cultures. And when has it been formally considered a diagnosis?
18: Yeah.
17: I have to say that, is that what you're asking kind of? Or?
18: Well, yeah, but for example, Alzheimer's disease was formally, discovered by a doctor in Europe whose last name was Alzheimer's, hence the name of the disease. But I assume that even in times when people did not live as long as we live in this century, that there were prior cases of Alzheimer's. How do we know? This is really a follow-up question, and I'm not being difficult.
17: Right?
18: I'm really trying to dig down here. How when you say we trace it back centuries, I totally believe you. But did we figure that out from, you know, caveman drawings? Did we figure that out from, early medical practitioners in the 10th, 11th, and 12th century? How do you trace something like this back? And can we be sure that our own lifestyles, here in the United States and maybe in the West, have not contributed to this? I know I've hit you with a lot of questions in one question there,
17: right?
18: it's the way my mind thinks, so I apologize for that. I'm actually incredibly curious, and one question can lead to another. So I will listen because you know so much, and I just wanted to kind of get a historical framework on it so that guys like me will understand that, hey, this has been around for a while. This is not, you know, this is not the first generation that's dealt with this.
17: Right, right. So, I mean, I think the best way to kind of think about that is we think of kind of modern science, you know, modern psychiatry. We started to understand that psychiatric conditions are biologically based, and we started to define them, like in the DSM, remember the Diagnostic Statistical Manual that the APA puts out. So in the 1950s, we started to recognize that there were some conditions and classify them that are distinct in the postpartum period and are distinct in women versus men. And so there was a lot of debate for the past kind of 50 to 75 years about, are these conditions distinct and related to childbirth? Are they different? Do they recognize, do they look different? And when we started to develop both genetic testing as well as better neuroimaging, we started to realize that the brain changes significantly during pregnancy. Mm-hmm. And the brain changes in pregnancy, I think you'll find this interesting, in ways over evolution. It's called the maternal caregiving network. That our motivation, our cognition, and our mood is everything kind of evolving and maturing so that we can take care of our children. So, you know, when this goes well biologically, it's beautiful that we have this maternal caregiving network that connects areas of our brain.

0: 25 years, partially from the Andrea Yates case, which I know you know about,
1: yes.
0: that's increased our awareness of these conditions mm-hmm. and really helped a lot of the community and volunteers and scientists get interested and start to study this. So that's kind of where we're at. So we now, over the past, you know, I would say 25 years, and even strides we're making 5 years ago, in the past 5 years, and even the past 1 year, we're seeing a real increase in the science that understands these as distinct diagnoses and classifying them and training psychiatrists and all doctors about the very specific way that you need to recognize and treat them. That's what we're working on right now at Postpartum Support International.
1: You've answered most of my questions, and you're clarifying it for me, and I hope clarifying it for folks in the audience. Dr. Nicole Sorino, she is a psychiatrist, and she has studied and is expert in postpartum depression and postpartum psychosis, which we are trying to make sure that all of us understand a little better. Okay, so I think we established... through your knowledge, that about 1 in 5 women who deliver in the United States will suffer some form of postpartum depression. I think that's what you said, and you characterized that as some anxiety, and a lot of that obviously is I guess enzymic, and it also has to deal with chemicals within the body changing. I think I understand that. How rare is postpartum psychosis, which is obviously the much more serious condition?
0: So it's 1 to 2 per 1,000 women in the general population develop postpartum psychosis.
1: So although that sounds like a small number, when you talk about the number of women who deliver, my understanding is that there are approximately 10,000 children born in the United States every day. That's the latest number that I have seen. So that would mean that, I guess, every day there would be 10 women in the country, if those stats are correct. If I'm wrong here, help me out. Who would have some signs of a postpartum psychosis, correct?
0: Yeah, I mean, depending on the time that they would develop it, but I think that's a pretty good way to look at it. We have a large clinic here at Baylor that focuses on perinatal and health conditions, so we treat that fairly regularly. But, you know, many ER doctors, OBs, psychiatrists never actually see anybody with postpartum psychosis because of the fact that it's rare. And that therein lies a bit of a problem, right? If you've never seen this condition and maybe you've never been taught about this condition, then, you know, how do you know about this condition, right? That's what we're trying to work on.
1: Okay, one of the things that I have learned just in following the opening statements by the prosecution and the defense attorney Kevin Reddington yesterday is that, and again, I'm not dragging you into the Clancy case at all, but I think that she claims, the defendant claims, that she had voices in her head that were instructing her what to do, and she felt compelled to follow the voices in her head. Is voices in someone's head, is that the best sign, truest sign, that someone is suffering from a psychosis rather than a depression? Or is that a too general
0: question?
1: I would
0: say, yeah. No, I think that's actually the most concerning and kind of, we would say, pathognomonic sign of postpartum psychosis would be auditory hallucinations, and auditory hallucinations that tell you to hurt yourself or your children is obviously our highest concern and the highest risk that somebody will act on that. Is that symptom? Yes.
1: Okay. Now, this trial is going to, I'm sure, have a lot of doctors on the witness stand. I believe that she was seen by several doctors, and there might be some issues with what one doctor might have been prescribing and whether it was consistent or supportive of what another doctor was subscribing. That's going to play out at trial. If that were to be the case, and I know it's a hypothetical, if that were to be the case, are doctors, I don't want to say response,

0: But are doctors concerned when they deal with a patient who is displaying to them some psychoses? Are they concerned, and I assume they need to find out if their patient has been seen by prior doctors or is seeing contemporaneously other doctors. Is that part of the practice that's rudimentary?
1: The best of Nightside with Dan Ray on WBZ, Boston's News Radio.
2: 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In this edition, Heather Sparks, head of content at Zenith, the publicist media agency, discusses the inherently human power of radio hosts.
3: I actually think DJs were the original influencers. 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And yes, now that's got a full flywheel and it's very video-based and there's a lot of different types of influence. And so thinking about the plethora of content, human-created versus not human-created, I think as humans, we're always looking to feel something. And so I think human connection is never gonna go away.
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10: I'm Dan Watkins with a quick check of the stories trending on WBZ News Radio 1030. Police say they responded to Meridian Street in the early morning hours Sunday and found a man suffering from apparent gunshot wounds. He later died at the hospital. The Cambridge City Council is expected to vote on Monday on whether to reactivate their Shot Spotter program after they voted to get rid of it earlier this year. And 3 a.m. last call in Massachusetts becomes a thing of the past this week, WBZ's Jared Brosnan explains.
11: At least for now. Last call was extended through July as part of the World Cup festivities, but this past weekend, participating spots had to cut off service at the traditional 2 o'clock limit. However, several lawmakers, including Governor Healey, have expressed interest in keeping the policy in place, but so far, no permanent changes have been adopted.
10: And Major League Baseball's trade deadline is Monday evening at 6 o'clock. I'm Dan Watkins.
1: 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All-wheel drive. Traffic on the threes.
12: 11:30. 7:33, looking downtown, being set up now on 93 southbound, a double lane closure that's going to extend from the lower deck through the O'Neill Tunnel. Not put in place yet, but they're on the way. That upper deck got some extra volume due to some events in the city moving slowly there. On the Pike down to one lane, a slow go eastbound Kenmore Square to Copley Square. And you're going to slow down Ted Williams East. The left lane is closed, and the left lane's taken in the Sumner. South of town, expressway is okay. Route 3, no delays, but watch for a work crew in Plymouth in both directions by Route 3A. Another 495 left lane closed both ways in Middleborough at Route 105. North of town, you're going to slow down in 128 North with two lanes taking a Trapello Road. Then watch for a work crew in Linfield at Walnut Street, southbound at the 95 split, and then again after 93. On 93 North, ongoing paving slows you down at Roosevelt Circle. West of the City Pike East, the work crew, Charlton Service Plaza, just under the speed limit there. Slower moving through Newton, starting at the supermarket overpass to Newton Corner, and both ways at 128, no trouble getting by. Steve Perez, WBZ 24-Hour Traffic Network.
1: Here's the four-day WBZ AccuWeather forecast.
13: Tonight will be breezy and humid with clouds and a couple of showers around with a low around 71. Tomorrow's going to be a cloudy, breezy, humid day with a few more showers and a heavier thunderstorm. And any of those heavier downpours could lead to some ponding on roadways. A high tomorrow, 78. An evening thunderstorm at spots tomorrow night, otherwise clearing, a low of 67. And then as we head into the day on Tuesday, it's going to be warmer, but turning less humid with some sunshine. Tuesday's high around 83. Intervals of clouds and sun Wednesday with a chance for a shower or two in the afternoon as it turns more humid again, a high of 83. I'm AccuWeather meteorologist Brian Thompson, WBZ, Boston's News Radio.
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18: Well, you can say that again, and I think more volatile than ever, Dave. From AI-related volatility to the midterm elections to longer-term higher inflation setting in, and we're on the back of three straight years of very strong markets. So it is fair to say that market risk has never been higher. And there's never been a better time to make sure you got the right plan in place.
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0: Our doctors, I don't want to say responsible, but are doctors concerned when they deal with a patient who is displaying to them some psychoses? Are they concerned, and I assume they need to find out if their patient has been seen by prior doctors or is seeing contemporaneously other doctors? Is that part of the practice that's rudimentary?
2: Yeah, I mean, I think I'll back up, so I'm not talking about the case, but obviously because I haven't been involved, but in general, one of the things that we do at PSI, one of the things I do and have been doing for 20 years is teaching doctors how to recognize when somebody in front of you has postpartum psychosis and recognizing that it doesn't appear like other psychoses. For instance, you know, maybe a classic example of someone that a layman or we might think is psychosis, maybe somebody you see a schizophrenia maybe that's on the street and you see them talking to themselves or something.
0: Sure.
2: Right? And so they often will look disorganized and they often may be unkempt. So that is not what we see in postpartum psychosis. We see they don't look that way. So doctors often don't recognize those patterns of this is somebody that has psychosis, often because the person who's suffering from the condition doesn't understand what's happening and may not tell them or might hide their symptoms, or a variety of things could happen that postpartum psychosis could be missed. I mean, it's a tragedy for every clinician that ever misses a serious condition like postpartum psychosis. And that's, you know, kind of the reason that we've been all working tirelessly for so much of our career is to change that. You know, we wish there's not a screening test. There's not a blood test, right? Mm-hmm. We wish there was.
0: Sure. My guest is Dr. Nicole Serino. She is an expert on postpartum depression, and she's a psychiatrist and postpartum psychoses. And we're not dissecting the Lindsay Clancy trial at all. But I think that there are some issues that we will hear about during the trial. We have certainly established that postpartum depression is not uncommon. Maybe 20% of women who give birth in this country suffer from some level of anxiety, postpartum depression, characterized in other ways. A much smaller group who would suffer from full-blown postpartum psychoses. And you're going to see a lot of that dissected during the upcoming trial. And this might prepare you to be a better observer of the trial or a better reader of the reports of the trial. Is this condition, because of these high-profile cases, either the Yates case, which I think was in the late 1990s in Texas, in Houston, I believe. There was a woman, I think, who drove her children into the Atlantic Ocean in South Carolina. I think her name was Susan Smith or something like that. These cases, particularly, you know, it's such a rare condition to have, and thank goodness that these cases have been few and far between, but it still was so depressing yesterday to watch her former husband on the witness stand, knowing what this couple had gone through. It looked to me as if the husband had tried to be supportive, was supportive. She kept it from him, not completely, but certainly the level. She did see doctors. It sounded like these folks had done everything they could to have stymied this diagnosis. Is there any general advice that you could provide, Dr. Serino, to any woman who finds herself or any couple who find themselves dealing with this issue as the Clancys dealt with it, so that this horrible tragedy doesn't occur to others?
2: Right. Yes. I mean, I think, you know, I know I keep talking about PSI, Postpartum International, and that's another reason that this was founded as volunteer, you know, volunteer-led nonprofit organization. But reach out. So there's a hotline, a helpline. We have all the services are free. 30 free virtual support groups a week. There's support groups for dads and partners. There's education opportunities. There's a provider directory of people that are trained in these conditions so they can recognize and treat it. So do not think that you're alone. Share, find out more information, reach out to your physician, Postpartum Support International, and try to find the support that you need to understand what this condition is and how to help your partner.
0: Okay. I've got some callers, and I'm hoping that they will ask better questions than I have, and maybe even from some experience. But I'm going to ask everyone to be as direct, and obviously this is a sensitive area topic. I expect everyone to be sensitive as well. Let me start off with Ron in Newton, Massachusetts. Ron, you're first tonight with Dr. Nicole Serino. Go right ahead, Ron.
3: Hi, Dr. Serino. Thanks so much for being on. Just a quick question. We've benefited these days in our society from SSRIs in terms of getting people back into the workforce and more minimal side effect profile, with the caveat that they may not see optimal results for 6 to maybe 8 weeks. Is there any role for them, number one, and is there a concern for breast milk secretion?
0: Okay, let me ask you this. What is it? I'm going to ask the question on behalf of my audience and myself. Whenever people use acronyms, I always get a little concerned. What exactly does SSRI stand for, and what is Ron referring to? Ron, go right ahead.
3: Serotonin selective reuptake inhibitors, and basically they help our emotions as part of our neurotransmitters, and we augment our body by prescribing them.
0: Okay, fair enough. Okay, Dr. Serino, I'm sure you knew what Ron was referring to, but I want to make sure my audience knew. So these are medical treatments that could be, I assume, helpful and are sometimes prescribed. You have Ron's question. Go right ahead.
2: Yeah, no, great question, Ron. And so these medications, these SSRIs, have been around for the past like 40 to 50 years, and they are medications that have really helped significantly for depression and anxiety. And interestingly enough, MGH has, they did some of the first research on excretion of these medications into the breast milk, and also the safety of these medications during pregnancy, and that's under Dr. Lee Cohn's direction there by you guys. So the question is, yes, we do use those medications in both pregnant and postpartum women, and we have studied them, and we use that in combination with obviously social support, psychotherapy, general health, things like that. But we have been able to use those safely in the perinatal period. These are not what we would use for postpartum psychosis, the SSRI class of medication.
0: So
3: thank you very much.
0: Ron, yeah. Great question. Thank you. I actually understood that now, which is helpful. What is used if a patient is diagnosed with psychosis? Is there an acceptable or accepted course of treatment, or is it sort of a mix and match of various medications that might work with some patients and might not work with others?
2: So it can be a mix and match, partly because it's sometimes hard to tell what condition someone is suffering from, particularly in the postpartum period. There's a kind of a mix of things that it can look like. But once somebody has the diagnosis of postpartum psychosis, there are, you know, common treatments. So, you know, we don't have to use a complicated word like SSRI. Antipsychotics, for instance, are medications that directly work on stopping somebody from, you know, hearing voices or having delusions. And those can be, you know, from minimally to very effective treatments. So that would be one thing we use. But in fact, the best data that we currently have for the treatment of postpartum psychosis has to do with two older treatments that you and your listeners may have heard about. One is lithium. Have you heard of, about lithium, Dan?
0: Yes, I have.
3: Wow.
2: Yeah. Yeah. Isn't that interesting? And so that is actually one of the medicines that we find that works, you know, the most effectively and quickly often for postpartum psychosis. And that's often combined with a medicine that can help her sleep right away. We find that postpartum psychosis is very often exacerbated and characterized by significant problems with sleep that only makes it worse. So we would use a medicine like, even a benzodiazepine, so something short-term that would just help her sleep, like something like clonazepam or lorazepam. So those are the kind of medicines that we would use for that.
0: What was lithium used for before? And because I think at some point lithium had a bad rap, if I'm not mistaken.
2: Yeah, so therein lies a bit of the dilemma that we have in science when we're kind of studying the best way to prevent and treat postpartum psychosis is that lithium we think largely has a bad rap, but it's underutilized and is often highly effective. So many newer doctors haven't been trained in using lithium or may not have used lithium. And of course, it has a stigma about it because it's been around for a while, that it has really strong side effects. So I think that you have to take those things into consideration. So the use in the United States has significantly decreased. And we think that probably less than 15% of women with postpartum psychosis, maybe 20% actually receive lithium in the United States.
0: What are the adverse side effects? That's an honest question. I do not know the answer to my question.
2: I think a lot of psychiatric medication has the stigma of causing you to feel flat and sedated. That's usually something that can be managed, and you have to just be cautious with dose. That's and sometimes women, you know, we usually start at a lower dose for women because we're more sensitive to side effects.
0: Gotcha.
2: But it also can cause problems with thyroid and kidney over the long term. So you have to check labs. Yeah. And some of these other medicines, you don't have to check labs. So that's kind of one of the things we think about.
0: All right. We got to take a break. Ron, thank you very much. I have a call coming up on the other side, and we're going to be wrapping the hour.
3: Thank you so much. Appreciate
0: Ron, thank
3: it.
0: Thank you. Thank you, sir. Ian from Georgetown. Ian, your comment or question for Dr. Serino. Go right ahead.
4: Hi. I've had a licensed child care for over 32 years, and in that 32 years, right around the time that the tragedy in Texas happened, one of the moms in my program had a three-year-old here and then had another child, and she ended up with a very severe case of postpartum depression. But I wanted to ask about education, because luckily her OB, I wish I knew who it was, because that person educated the whole family. They told them not to leave her alone with the children. They educated them on what it was. And I think that's a big piece that's missing, particularly with either the woman's partner or the family in general, because there's so many, you know, oh, you'll get over it. Oh, it's the baby blues. Oh, you just need to go for a drive. But they don't really understand what it is. And I just wanted to find out if there's any push for education in the OB office when somebody's pregnant to speak to, you know, anyone who's involved, the mom and their partner.
0: Dr. Serino can't speak for every OBGYN office
4: in
0: the
4: country,
0: but OBGYN office in the country, but I'm sure she knows a lot more about it than I do. Dr. Serino?
2: Yes. I mean, what you guys are recognizing, the questions that are coming up, is that this isn't just a one thing that you just fix one part of the system and then we're going to prevent tragedies like this, but you have to address it from many different angles. So I'm hearing two angles that you're discussing, Ann. One is, are we educating the OB? Are we bringing this knowledge to the OBGYN office? And are we educating family members how to recognize these symptoms, aid in the treatment of these symptoms, and ultimately work as part of a team to prevent the symptoms and these from occurring? So you'd actually be surprised. One thing I've seen in the last 15 years is how involved the physician organizations representing OBGYNs are. That's called ACOG, an American College of Obstetrics and Gynecology. I mean, they have really made a significant effort to educate almost, you know, all the OBs, to provide resources, to put guidelines in place. So OBs are on board, but, you know, they have these short appointments, right? They have short appointments. Right. They have to know so much. And so a lot of times we can't provide all the mental health care we need in the OB office. So we'll do things like integrated groups, and that's why we can add PSI or do virtual treatment. We have to be creative in getting women the treatment, often outside the OB office because of the limited time, really.
4: Yeah. No, I mean more to just give the family a heads up that this is a thing that can happen in pregnancy. You know, that it's not the baby blues, it's something more. And if this happens, this is what you can do to help your wife, your girlfriend, your whatever. It's more education, even materials in an OB office for the family of the mom.
0: I have another question which I wanted to ask Dr. Serino, and that is, does the chances of either postpartum depression or postpartum psychosis increase with having subsequent children? It appears that her symptoms did not display after her first child, who was 5 years old when she was killed, nor after the second. It almost seems that she started to get overwhelmed with the child who had been born eight months earlier. Is there a compounding impact, or can people be just as susceptible to this with their first delivery as their third or fourth or fifth?
2: So we know, let's think about this a different, let's back up. If somebody has postpartum psychosis, they have a 30% chance of getting it the second time. So that's the women that we are working on preventing them from getting it the second time. And we often work with them and their families and provide education. We can be really successful. But your question was, can somebody who's never had a psychiatric condition get postpartum psychosis? And unfortunately, yes. About 50% of women.
0: Yeah, after a second, in other words, have a very easy first experience, and then at a second or third, I don't know, things get compounded maybe? I don't know the...
2: You're saying how, you know, so this, obviously, I don't know her medical records or her background, but in general, there's slightly higher prevalence of it occurring after the first child, but we still don't understand all the things that make cause postpartum psychosis. So it can present after any pregnancy. And it's more common in women that have a history of bipolar disorder. It's more common in women that have a family history or genetic susceptibility or postpartum psychosis, but it can occur. It still occurs, and sometimes we don't understand why.
0: Dr. Serino, I am really indebted to you for your time tonight. We ended up doing an hour. I hope your daughter was able to listen to the program tonight.
2: I texted her, so I hope so. I'm going to check in.
0: Well,
2: say hi to Belle.
0: If she wants, she can play it for her friends. We post all our hours at Nightside On Demand. Thank you so much, Dr. Serino.
2: Great. Thank you so much. Thanks for having me.
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28: From ABC News, I'm Wayne Cabot. Blanche blinks. Acting Attorney General Todd Blanche, facing the derailment of his nomination, issued the order Sunday evening formally rescinding plans to create President Trump's $1.776 billion fund to compensate his allies. Blanche resists doing that, with Republican senators threatening to block his confirmation. Both U.S. and global oil have fallen sharply after President Trump decided not to carry out a major attack in Iran this weekend. Trump again saying a deal with Iran is imminent, Iran insisting the Strait of Hormuz will not return to the way it was. Investigators not confirming that Iran may be behind cyber attacks on dozens of U.S. water plants over the past week, but say that the attacks have the hallmarks of being from Iran. Fires burning around Spokane are not at all contained, and 60,000 people have been forced out of their homes. ABC's Alex Stone is there.
29: People had to get out with little to no warning, and it was bumper to bumper on Saturday night. Police were telling people, use every side road you can, that this is about saving your life right now. It was in high wind, and this was all about the wind. It was wind-driven. It was going in 50-mile-an-hour winds, and there's no stopping. No matter how many firefighters you have, there is no stopping a fire that is in winds like those.
28: Mount Airy, North Carolina, an inspiration for Mayberry, is under a lot of water. The Ararat River rising more than 14 feet in a matter of hours, forcing numerous water rescues. Drivers are on notice to put down their phones because there are eyes in the shrubs. A police officer in Dunellen, New Jersey, has been hiding out in the shrubs, blending in to catch unsuspecting drivers. Police posting on Facebook, "Did you spot our shrub today? If you had your head buried in your phone, probably not." Police say hiding in the weeds is more effective than sitting in a patrol car. 74 drivers got tickets Wednesday alone. 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
1: Good morning. I'm Dan Watkins. Here's what's happening. Testimony is expected to resume in Plymouth Superior Court on Monday at the Lindsey Clancy murder trial. WBZ's Jared Brosnan gets us caught up to speed on what happened during week one.
10: The judge says the Lindsey Clancy murder trial is moving along at a solid pace, if not ahead of schedule. Following 2 days of testimony from her former husband, Patrick Clancy, the jury has now heard from several first responders, as well as some of the doctors who tried to save the children. Friday also took jurors outside of Plymouth Superior Court to see Clancy's house, the first two floors and the basement where the children were killed. Patrick Clancy testified that Lindsey had asked him to pick up food at a Plymouth restaurant and medication for one of the children at the Kingston CVS. So on the way to the house, the jurors passed by those locations to get a clearer idea of how long Patrick was away from the home. Testimony will resume in Plymouth Superior Court Monday morning. Jared Brosnan, WBZ, Boston's News Radio.
1: Coming up, feast season gets underway in Boston's North End. We'll get a report from the 112th edition of St. Agrippina's Feast.
25: 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All-wheel drive. Traffic on the threes.
11: It is 12:03. We're going to look downtown. 93 southbound is a double right lane closure. That slows you down from the lower deck through the O'Neill Tunnel and closes exit 16B to Purchase Street. Tobin Bridge moving reasonably well, but on the southbound side, inbound after the Tobin, the left lane is closed to City Square to 93. On the Pike, you're down to one lane, moving slowly eastbound Kenmore Square to Copley Square. Airport tunnels reducing speed Ted Williams East with the left lane taken. The right lane taken Ted Williams East. The left lane's taken before Ted Williams West with a minor delay, and then you're going to slow down in the Sumner where the left lane is closed. 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The Crohn's and Colitis Foundation has been at the forefront of inflammatory bowel disease research and care for over 50 years. Learn more at crohnscolitisfoundation.org. 75 degrees, cloudy sky, Steve Perez, WBZ traffic on the threes.
25: Here's the four-day WBZ AccuWeather forecast.
12: It is going to be breezy and humid early this morning. We'll have a couple of showers around, low down to 71. Then later today, cloudy, breezy, and humid with a few more showers and a heavier thunderstorm. Some of those downpours could lead to ponding on roadways, high up to 78. An evening thunderstorm Monday night, otherwise clearing with a low down to 67. We'll have lower humidity on Tuesday, a little bit warmer with some sunshine, high up to 83. Clouds and sun on Wednesday with a chance for a shower or two in the afternoon, turning a little more humid again with a high back up to 83. And then warmer on Thursday with a thunderstorm around, highs in the upper 80s. I'm AccuWeather meteorologist Matt Rindy, WBZ, Boston News Radio.
1: An investigation is underway following a deadly shooting in East Boston this weekend. Police say they responded to Meridian Street around 1:30 Sunday morning. That's where they found a man suffering from apparent gunshot wounds. He was taken to a local hospital where he later died. Boston police are asking anyone with information to contact them. A Fall River man is facing attempted murder charges after a violent incident at a Somerset hotel this weekend. Police say they responded to the Riverview Inn & Suites on Wilbur Ave for a report of a female guest bleeding from a neck wound. Police say they found the woman in her room with a man trying to hold another man down and a bloody knife nearby. The woman told police she was staying in that room with her boyfriend, and they identified the man being held down as Kyle Barboza. The woman says that Barboza tried to cut her throat with the knife while her boyfriend was in the bathroom and then attacked her boyfriend when he tried to help. The boyfriend was able to force Barboza to the floor but suffered multiple cuts and stab wounds in the process. Police say all three were taken to the hospital for treatment. Barboza is being monitored by officers until he is discharged and arraigned. He's also being held on $500,000 bail. The dog days of summer are here, and it's started raining fruits and veggies. WBZ's Heil Schaffel explains.
13: Farms across Massachusetts are hitting their stride right about now, and that includes the small ones at the North Andover Farmers Market.
14: Basically, it gets up to full speed beginning of August, and it'll last all month and into September.
13: Summer staples like corn, peppers, and tomatoes take a while to ripen this far north, but they've arrived right on time for Mass Farmers Market Week. Chris Allen is the market chair here.
15: Why do you want to come down to the farmers market? Well, you're supporting your local economy. It's kind of a big deal for these folks.
13: She explains that the market acts as an incubator for some of the vendors here selling prepared food and trinkets, who sometimes move on to brick-and-mortar stores. Plus, this is a big way for the farms to get their stuff direct to consumer. This year has seen more traffic for farmers markets, with people looking for things they're too afraid to buy in the stores.
16: Yeah, I would say it's been a lot busier because of the lettuce panic. More people, they want their lettuce, especially for summertime.
0: time. You got, you know, the cookouts and the salads.
13: Kyle Schaffel, WBZ, Boston's News Radio.
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3: Marching bands filled the North End with music on the fourth and final day of the 112th St. Agrippina de Mineo Feast. It's a long-lived tradition here honoring the Sicilian patron saint that protects from thunderstorms and evil spirits.
4: She's a virgin martyr from Mineo, Sicily, and we're here celebrating her and carrying on the traditions that our ancestors started 112 years ago.
3: Sal Gesamondo puts on the event.
4: We carry our patron saint, just like all the other festivals in the North End in the month of August, carry and celebrate our saints all throughout the North End.
3: People are crowded around the life-size statue, draped in donations, with dollars pinned to her to receive blessings. Sal tells me it's a great honor to carry the saint through the North End. And that his favorite part is seeing his daughter's excitement when the saint comes out each year. In the North End, Emma Friedman, WBZ Boston's News Radio.
2: Coming up, trying to help out students in need with back-to-school shopping season now here. 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
16: Americans spend a remarkably low percentage of disposable personal income on food at home, less than 5%.
17: Which is the lowest share since 1997 when this particular USDA data set began. And it's a lot lower than other countries.
16: Bloomberg Businessweek's Dina Shanker says even though we're not spending a lot of money on groceries, when we do splurge, it's on premium items like tomato sauce.
17: There are so many of those new brands really going for these higher price points. But I think that ultimately it comes down to taste and I think health as well.
16: It does not mean shoppers are splurging on just anything.
17: If you are looking for a specific kind of ingredient, you're willing to spend it.
16: Consumers have a wide range of choices to find the balance of quality and price that works best for them, and many of those who are able are choosing the good stuff. I'm Amy Morris, Bloomberg Business on WBZ, Boston's News Radio.
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2: Red Sox beat the Dodgers 8-4 to finish off the sweep in L.A. this weekend. Four different players hit home runs for Boston as they cap off their West Coast road trip with a 6-1 record. The Sox are off today. They get back on the field at Fenway Tuesday night against the White Sox. Meanwhile, Major League Baseball's trade deadline is today at 6 p.m. The Patriots will hit the practice field today as training camp rolls on in Foxborough. Elsewhere, former Pats second-round pick wide receiver Jalen Polk has retired from the NFL at the age of 24. And on the PGA Tour, Michael Thor Bjornsson wins the Rocket Classic. The Wellesley High School grad shot 18-under for the tournament to pick up his first career win. Dan Watkins, WBZ Boston's News Radio.
25: 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All-wheel drive. Traffic on the threes.
11: It's 12:13. We'll look south of the city. The expressway is in good shape. 93 North had a crash in Randolph at Route 28. That's cleared. No delays on 95. Route 24 North, just getting word of a crash in Brockton by Route 123 in the right lane. So far, no delay. We'll keep an eye on that. Route 3, no delays at all, but watch for a work crew in Plymouth in both directions at Route 3A. And 495, a left lane closure in Middleborough, north and southbound at Route 105. Won't slow you down much. 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Steve Perez, WBZ traffic on the threes.
25: Here's the four-day WBZ AccuWeather forecast.
12: It is going to be humid early this morning. We'll have a couple of showers around with a low down to 71. Then later today, cloudy, breezy, and humid with a few more showers and a heavier thunderstorm, which could lead to some ponding on roadways. High of the day up to 78. An evening thunderstorm in spots Monday night, otherwise clearing, low down to 67. Warmer but less humid on Tuesday with sunshine. We'll have a high of 83. Then we're turning up the humidity again on Wednesday with clouds and sun. We'll have a chance for a shower or two in the afternoon, high up to 83. And warmer on Thursday with a thunderstorm around, highs in the upper 80s. I'm AccuWeather meteorologist Matt Rindy, WBZ, Boston's News Radio.

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1: Good morning, I'm Dan Watkins. Here's what's happening. 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WBZ's Charlie Bergeron with details.
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1: This past Saturday, August 1st, was President Trump's deadline for federal agencies to develop a framework for conducting government assessments of AI tools before they're released to the public. The deadline comes following the discovery of at least two systems going rogue to conduct their own cyber attacks. And one of them, OpenAI, says that some of its models went rogue, breaking onto the internet and then hacking into the systems of another company, the AI startup Hugging Face. We get more from ABC's Rebecca Jarvis.
3: OpenAI called the incident an unprecedented cyber incident, adding they're conducting a thorough review along with external advisors and with oversight from the Safety and Security Committee. Also assuring no models planned for upcoming release were involved in exploiting Hugging Face.
1: Helen Toner is the executive director at Georgetown Center for Security and Emerging Technology. She tells ABC News top AI leaders have a peculiar mindset about slowing down what they're developing.
4: The way they see it is that there's a lot of risk here. There's a lot of reason for concern. But if they don't do it, someone else will. And sometimes they'll say that someone else is China. Sometimes the someone else is a rival U.S. CEO. And so from their perspective, they don't want to just unilaterally give up because then someone else will win. So that's why they really need the outside help.
1: Toner is also a former member of the OpenAI board. A number of states, including Michigan and Georgia, are now joining Minnesota in reporting hacks into their water systems. Federal officials have already alerted local leaders in Minnesota about Iran's possible involvement. ABC's Aaron Katursky with more.
5: The FBI and the EPA are actively warning state officials in at least seven states, and it could grow beyond that, to disconnect their systems from the internet or at least use a system that has some kind of a breaker. They're also urging utilities how to, you know, figure out how to revert to manual controls in the event that automated systems are somehow compromised.
1: Security and intelligence officials have been warning for years that Iran poses this exact threat to water utilities and other critical infrastructure. Meanwhile, back here in Massachusetts, discolored water has been causing a stir for those in Lancaster. And now there's a price increase just to use it. WBZ-TV's Logan Hall with more.
6: According to a Lancaster DPW Facebook post, this 30% rate hike would contribute to several different water improvement projects, including water tank repairs, corrosion control and water treatment tank supplies, pump house repairs, and a meter program update. Karen says it's not the first time DPW has tried to solve the problem. According to DPW, last year also saw a 30% rate increase, and Karen says those repairs, which included new pipes, didn't do the trick.
7: Well, I thought that it would be better once they put the new pipes in on the street, but it never changed.
1: The new water rates are set to go into effect in January. Potential home buyers may be forced to wait a little bit longer for that perfect deal as mortgage rates go up again. ABC's Andrew Dimbert with more.
8: The average rate on a 30-year fixed rate mortgage climbed this week to 6.66%. That's the highest level in a year and the fourth straight weekly increase. This high could keep many would-be buyers on the sidelines. And as for existing home sales, well, they've already become sluggish this year after the most buyer-friendly spring in years. Summer activity has now cooled, with pending home sales falling 5.4% in June.
1: According to Freddie Mac, rates on 15-year loans also moved higher, topping 6%. Now, one potential way to avoid those pesky mortgage rates would be winning the lottery and paying cash. WBZ's Jared Brosnan has details on what those jackpots are up to.
9: Powerball is now up to nearly three-quarters of $1 billion with a one-time cash payout option of over $325 million. Megabucks also rolls on, now at nearly $26 million, which is the largest in the state's history, nearly $4 million higher than the previous record set in 1985. The Megabucks drawing is set for 9 p.m., while Powerball will happen at 11. You can buy tickets up until both drawings. Jared Brosnan, WBZ, Boston's News Radio.
1: Ford is recalling over 47,000 F-150 and F-250 pickup trucks.
10: A spokesperson says the rear camera's display screen blocks when the menu is opening when reversing. It violates a federal rule and may cause an accident. Owners will be sent a letter starting this month. An over-the-air software update may fix this issue for most trucks. For more details, go to the NHTSA webpage. I'm Lisa Carton.
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13: Hi, I'm Bob Pittman, Chairman and CEO of iHeartMedia. I also led the team that created MTV, and my co-founders and I are celebrating MTV's 45th anniversary.

0: 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All-wheel drive. Traffic on the threes.
1: 1223 looking northbound, 128 north. Going to reduce speed for work at Capello Road with a minor slowdown northbound through 3. And another in Linfield at Walnut Street. Not much of a delay there. Southbound, you're going to slow down getting by a setup at the 95 split. And then again between 93 and Route 28. These are minor delays. 93 North, ongoing paving has you reducing speed Roosevelt Circle to Spot Pond. 495, road work slows you down a bit, northbound by the Lowell Connector, then again by Mass Ave and Andover, with no trouble passing a northbound setup in Merrimack at Broad Street, southbound in Haverhill at Route 125, and both ways in Andover at Route 28. 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Cloudy, 75 degrees. Steve Perez, WBZ, traffic on the threes.
0: Here's the four-day WBZ AccuWeather forecast.
2: For the early morning hours, it is going to be humid with a couple of showers around. We'll have a low down to 71. Later today, breezy and humid with plenty of clouds, a few more showers, and a heavier thunderstorm, which could lead to ponding on roadways, high up to 78. For Monday night, an evening thunderstorm, otherwise clearing with a low down to 67. And then warmer but less humid on Tuesday with sunshine, high up to 83. Clouds and sun on Wednesday with a chance for a shower or two in the afternoon, high up to 83. And then warmer on Thursday with a thunderstorm around and highs in the upper 80s. I'm AccuWeather meteorologist Matt Rindy, WBZ, Boston News Radio.
3: A pickleball mandate in Mashpee has the town divided.
4: Pickleball causing a pickle. It's a cliche as bad as the noise. Yet in Mashpee, it's become an ongoing battle.
5: What the town select board and administrator said is that there have been 16 complaints.
4: In an effort to curb the racket, the town has a new rule posted to the courts today. It requires players to use a specific noise-reducing pickleball that's 3D printed from a company called NetX.
6: You can get these on sale for about $1 a ball. This is the ball that the town is now saying that we got to use. It costs $50 a ball, and it does not play anything like a pickleball.
7: That was WBZ-TV's Mike Sullivan with that report. It was a historic weekend at movie theaters across the country as a pair of summer blockbusters brought in enough cash to make it the biggest weekend in box office history. Spider-Man Brand New Day scaled to the top of the charts with a $355 million debut, making it the second largest opening weekend on record. The latest installment in the Tom Holland-led franchise added to the pull of Christopher Nolan's The Odyssey, which generated another $51 million this weekend. The two movies combined to eclipse the old box office record set by Avengers Endgame, which opened to $357 million back in 2019. Spider-Man Brand New Day has a 90% critic approval score and a 98% audience score on Rotten Tomatoes. Meanwhile, it's the final nail in the coffin for a long-awaited Marvel movie, WBZ's Shane Stokes explains.
8: Oscar-winning actor Mahershala Ali is finally putting a stake through the MCU's Blade movie, as he seemingly confirms that he's no longer working on the project. During an interview with GQ, the actor said, "For whatever reason, the project is not for me. If Marvel wanted to do it, we would have done it, so I have to move on, and I have moved on." Marvel Studios announced the film all the way back in 2019 during San Diego Comic-Con, and since then it's been met with numerous rewrites and delays. The movie was set to be a reboot of the original Wesley Snipes film, which would have brought the vampire-hunting character back to the big screen. However, Ali did make an off-screen appearance as the character during the end credits scene of The Eternals, and his likeness was used in the Disney Plus series Marvel Zombies. Shane Stokes, WBZ, Boston's News Radio.
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13: Good morning, I'm Dan Watkins. Here's what's happening. It's going to be a wet start to the work week, and WBZ-TV's meteorologist Sarah Robleski says there's some flooding concerns.
14: We're going to be talking about rounds of heavy rain, potentially isolated thunderstorms that could lead to, once again, some pockets of flooding across the area. Now, we will be watching specifically for the areas that saw a lot of rain last week, and of course, that could lead to any of those showers that develop over that region to potentially lead to some pockets of flooding.
13: And we'll get a full check of that forecast coming up in just a few minutes. As we enter the month of August, last call times for Massachusetts bars are going back to where they were before the World Cup kicked off. WBZ's Jared Brosnan explains.
15: The nights of 3 a.m. last calls at bars and restaurants around the state are gone, at least for now. Last call was extended through July as part of the World Cup festivities, but this past weekend, participating spots had to cut off service at the traditional 2 o'clock limit. However, several lawmakers, including Governor Healey, have expressed interest in keeping the policy in place, but so far, no permanent changes have been adopted. Jared Brosnan, WBZ, Boston's News Radio.
13: The Pan Mass Challenge took place this weekend. The 47th annual Bike-a-thon fundraiser is a two-day ride to raise money for cancer research.
16: Thousands of Pan Mass Challenge riders making the final pedal of a 177-mile journey from Worcester to P-Town. Among them, WBZ News anchor Lisa Hughes for the 16th straight year.
17: We're all doing this for one mission, and that is to cure or stop cancer. Feels really good. Like, there's the optimism and hope on the road is like this energy that carries you all the way to Provincetown.
16: 6,500 people putting tire to pavement on the Cape and in a 50-mile loop from Wellesley Sunday. 100% of what they all raise supports research at the Dana-Farber Cancer Institute.
18: It started about 8 years ago. I had a stem cell transplant for multiple myeloma.
16: George Anderson is what they call living proof. Now 7 years in remission, his team Jordy has grown, and so has the personal impact of cancer. One of his teammates now being treated.
18: Everything that we do in terms of fundraising is what furthers the research to a cure for diseases like mine that don't have a cure and Janelle's that does. It's the research and the funding that's what it's all about.
16: Every rider has a reason for wanting to make the trek.
13: That was WBZ-TV's Aaron Parsegian with that report. Coming up, open streets return to Jamaica Plain on Sunday. Find out more next.
1: 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Traffic on the threes.
9: It is 12:33. We're going to look west of town where Pike East is. Road work at the Charlton Service Plaza with a minor slowdown. Then another eastbound from the supermarket overpass to Newton Corner. Both ways at 128, but no real delay. 290 West has a delay. It's on the ramp to the Mass Pike. Road work in your way there. Route 2 West, watch for a setup in Harvard of Route 111, another at Fitchburg at Route 31. 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Steve Perez, WBZ, traffic on the threes.
1: Here's the four-day WBZ AccuWeather forecast.
10: It is going to be breezy and humid early this morning. We'll have a couple of showers around, low down to 71. Then later today, cloudy, breezy, and humid with a few more showers and a heavier thunderstorm. Some of those downpours could lead to ponding on roadways, high up to 78. An evening thunderstorm Monday night, otherwise clearing with a low down to 67. We'll have lower humidity on Tuesday, a little bit warmer with some sunshine, high up to 83. Clouds and sun on Wednesday with a chance for a shower or two in the afternoon, turning a little more humid again with a high back up to 83. And then warmer on Thursday with a thunderstorm around, highs in the upper 80s. I'm AccuWeather meteorologist Matt Rindy, WBZ, Boston News Radio.
13: We're learning more about the deadly mass shooting outside of an In-N-Out Burger in Idaho on Saturday. ABC's Trevor Ault reports from Twin Falls.
19: Police have identified the shooter as 24-year-old Chad Williams and say he died at the scene from a self-inflicted gunshot wound. That In-N-Out had just opened a week ago and was drawing massive crowds of people, and we now know one of the restaurant workers is among the dead. In-N-Out saying in a statement, "We lost one of our beautiful associates. She was taking care of our most important asset, our customers. He took the precious lives of our associate and customers, innocent people who never saw it coming."
13: Three people were killed and seven others were injured in the shooting. It was a full-blown party on the streets of Jamaica Plain Sunday, WBZ's Emma Friedman reports.
20: You gotta go open streets and you gotta hit different ones.
21: 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Booths are lining both sides of the street, each with its own unique style. JP Honks is also here, playing away at the first open streets event of 2026. Simon is a volunteer with Open Streets.
22: We have a lot of community organizations, businesses, and some other groups around the area.
21: Here in Jamaica Plain, they've really got it all, from slushies to slime to handcrafted goods. Cassandra Miller with Craft Mob is here, but she's a bit shy, so this is her sister.
23: So is this all homemade?
24: All homemade. And look at the ties. And you know those are in. Them ties are in, girl. Them ties are in.
21: Cheryl with Cheryl's Crafts Corner is set up right next to Miller's.
25: I'm retired now, so I sit home and I craft and I do pillows. I do, you name it, I do it.
21: This is her first time as a vendor at Open Streets. The party here continues down the road with JP Summerfest extending the festivities along Center Street and South Street on the sidewalk. In JP, Emma Friedman, WBZ, Boston's News Radio.
13: There and back again, a poet and native son of Haverhill has finally returned from his cross-country quest. WBZ's Heil Schaffel with his story.
26: It's been a hell of a trip for Mark Lippman, National Beat Poet Laureate and adventurer.
27: 25,000, that's what I've clocked on my meter, yeah. Yeah.
26: He's just arrived back in Haverhill after an epic journey, spreading poetry around America in a bright red school bus. There were constant mishaps and obstacles.
27: It's been 16 months since I've been back. Wound up running out of gas in Seattle, so I had to winter there.
26: But he eventually made it to Homer, Alaska, the furthest west he could drive. Then he turned around again.
27: Basically connecting Haverhill with the rest of the world that I've been traveling through.
26: Mark says it seems like most people he met along the way just want simple things. A home to live in, food and water, good schools for their kids, and a future to hope for. He says next up is driving the bus from Mexico to the tip of South America.
27: I keep waking up the next day. They haven't found a way to kill me yet. I can do with my time what I want to fulfill my own dreams.
26: Kyle Schaffel, WBZ, Boston News Radio.
13: Coming up, a few months after voting to do away with it, one local city council is now considering bringing back ShotSpotter technology. Find out more next.
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0: 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I'm Courtney Donahoe, Bloomberg Business on WBZ, Boston's news radio.
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23: But by tomorrow morning, folks, the heat is really going to be a problem.
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23: For several days of sweltering temperatures with no end in sight.
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28: Honey?
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13: Red Sox take down the Dodgers 8-4 to sweep the series in L.A. this weekend. The Sox went 6-1 on their road trip. They return to Fenway Tuesday night against the White Sox. Meanwhile, the MLB trade deadline is today at 6 p.m. In golf, Michael Thorbjornsson is celebrating his first career PGA Tour victory after winning the Rocket Classic. The Wellesley High School grad spoke with CBS Sports about the tournament.
32: I don't know how to feel right now. It was such a battle out there.
8: playing with some great players.
13: Thor Bjornsson shot 18 under par for the week, and former Patriots wide receiver Jalen Polk is retiring from the NFL at the age of 24. The Pats drafted Polk in the second round in 2024. Dan Watkins, WBZ, Boston's News Radio.
9: 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All-wheel drive. Traffic on the threes.
10: It's 12:43. We're going to look downtown. Where? 93 southbound. You're well under the speed limit. Two right lanes, you close lower deck over the Zakim Bridge through the O'Neill Tunnel, and that closes 16B to Purchase Street. After the Tobin Bridge on the inbound side, Route 1 South, a left lane closure to 93, but no major delay. You will slow down on the Mass Pike with only one lane available eastbound, Kenmore Square to Copley Square. And some delays in the airport tunnels. Ted Williams East has the right lane closed. The left lane's taken before Ted Williams West, then things improve getting through there, and reducing speed in the Sumner Tunnel with the left lane closed. 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
9: Here's the four-day WBZ AccuWeather forecast.
11: It is going to be humid early this morning. We'll have a couple of showers around with a low down to 71. Then later today, cloudy, breezy, and humid with a few more showers and a heavier thunderstorm, which could lead to some ponding on roadways. High of the day up to 78. An evening thunderstorm in spots Monday night, otherwise clearing, low down to 67. Warmer but less humid on Tuesday with sunshine. We'll have a high of 83. Then we're turning up the humidity again on Wednesday with clouds and sun. We'll have a chance for a shower or two in the afternoon, high up to 83. And warmer on Thursday with a thunderstorm around, highs in the upper 80s. I'm AccuWeather meteorologist Matt Ridney, WBZ, Boston's News Radio.

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1: Good morning, I'm Dan Watkins. Here's what's happening. Cambridge City Councilors are expecting to vote Monday on whether to bring back the city's gunshot detection system just 2 months after they voted to do away with it. WBZ's Sherry Small with details.
2: The Cambridge City Council voted in May to turn off and dismantle the city's ShotSpotter technology, citing concerns about over-policing, surveillance, and privacy. But after the July 4th shooting death of 32-year-old Cambridge Public Works employee Xavier Batista, several councilors are now reconsidering. No one called 911 to report hearing any gunfire. An hour had passed before a passerby happened to discover Batista's body and called for help. Suspect has been arrested and charged with murder. Now, the council may vote on whether to temporarily restore ShotSpotter, giving time to hold more public meetings for feedback. Supporters say ShotSpotter can help responders reach shooting victims faster, potentially saving lives. Those against it say the system can produce false alerts and expand police surveillance. Sherry Small, WBZ Boston's News Radio.
1: The Attorney General for the state of Louisiana, Liz Merle, says her state will investigate Dr. Anthony Fauci.
3: This comes after Fauci repeatedly invoked the Fifth Amendment during a Senate hearing last week.
4: On the advice of counsel, I respectfully declined to answer based upon my rights under the Fifth Amendment to the Constitution.
3: Fauci appeared in front of a Republican-led Senate panel, but invoked the Fifth Amendment more than 100 times. He said it was to avoid Republicans possibly using his testimony to prosecute him for perjury. It all came as Merrill said in a post on X that Fauci claimed to not recall many key details of his own actions, and now we are discovering contemporaneous records he kept. I'm Lisa Carton.
1: Doctors are seeing a new cosmetic side effect caused by weight loss drugs like Ozempic. The condition, known as temporal hollowing or sunken temples, can make the face look older and thinner. Experts say it's becoming more noticeable as GLP-1 medications grow in popularity. Temporal hollowing is the loss of fat in the temples, the areas on the side of the forehead. The condition's more likely to happen when patients lose weight too quickly or do not follow a personalized treatment plan. A North Shore farm is facing a burden in the form of birds. WBZ-TV's Aaron Parsegian spoke with Madison Wood at her family homestead in Peabody.
5: I will go get my net, and I will catch them, and I will quarantine them in the barn for 2 weeks. And just so I can have a closer eye on them, make sure they don't have anything.
6: She believes the recent rise in backyard flock popularity is leading to people having second thoughts and making their problem someone else's. Practice, Wood says, needs to end.
5: Just do your proper research when buying any animal.
6: Because these are living things that need a proper home.
5: God, I do love them. You can see they're all different.
6: But they shouldn't be her responsibility to make sure they are friendly, disease-free, and have enough food and space to thrive.
5: It is a shame to call them a burden, but at that point, when I have so many, it does become kind of a burden.
1: Wood says her family's farm is one of several across the state that is facing the problem of rooster dumping. Later this month, fishermen on the South Coast will get the chance to show off their skills. WBZ's Nicole Davis explains.
7: New Bedford's fishing history is storied. It's stuff of legend. Literally, think of Moby Dick. But we don't often hear the stories these days of the people who go out there every day to bring some of the best seafood in the world right back to our plate. Over at the New Bedford Fishing Heritage Center,
8: we were trying to think of ways in which we can bring that appreciation of the scallop industry to members of the public, while also creating an event that felt meaningful to the fishermen and those in the fishing industry.
7: That is Joe Ritter. He is the programs manager over at the center. So enter the Scallopalooza. It's a big block party on Bethel Street in New Bedford, August 13th. The main event is a scallop shucking contest with
8: over 70 commercial fishing vessels, commercial scallopers, which represent over a dozen local and regional companies.
7: And look, these folks do this every day. They're quick at it. So if you want to learn, they're also putting on
8: a shucking demonstration so people can get a sense of what it looks like, kind of slow-mo, how to shuck a scallop before the shucking contest begins.
7: And here's the best part.
8: Even if you're not good at shucking scallops, there are going to be plenty of opportunities to sample and taste some delicious scallops, courtesy of some local food vendors.
7: And speaking of vendors, he says you'll see other local vendors there too, like artisans after they set up outside the Fishing Heritage Center. A kids' activity zone, lots going on. It's fun for everyone. And even better, it is completely free. Nicole Davis, WBZ, Boston's News Radio.
1: 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ABC's Brian Clark with details.
9: The union that represents WestJet's 4,400 cabin crew workers announced a strike amid a dispute over how much the crew earns for work before the plane takes off. Passengers reacted to the flight cancellations.
10: I think that everyone is just supportive of workers. Like, times are hard now.
9: But as the strike comes amid a three-day weekend in Canada...
11: Vacation's one thing, but, like, some people travel for other reasons is too, right?
9: Both sides say they're willing to resume talks. Brian Clark, ABC News.
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12: 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You're doing 100 miles an hour out to West Stockbridge. Just don't tell anyone I told you to do that.
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19: It is 12:53 and we're looking south of town. There's no trouble on the expressway. 95 looks good. Route 24 north, a crash cleanup in Brockton at Route 123. Shouldn't slow you down. That's almost cleared. Route 3, no delays, but work both ways in Plymouth at Route 3A. Down in Middleboro, 495 has the left lane closed both north and southbound, but at this time, there is no delay. 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It is 75 degrees beneath a very cloudy sky. Steve Perez, WBZ Traffic on the Threes.
0: Here's the four-day WBZ AccuWeather forecast.
20: For the early morning hours, it is going to be humid with a couple of showers around. We'll have a low down to 71. Later today, breezy and humid with plenty of clouds, a few more showers, and a heavier thunderstorm, which could lead to ponding on roadways, high up to 78. For Monday night, an evening thunderstorm, otherwise clearing with a low down to 67. And then warmer but less humid on Tuesday with sunshine, high up to 83. Clouds and sun on Wednesday with a chance for a shower or two in the afternoon, high up to 83. And then warmer on Thursday with a thunderstorm around and highs in the upper 80s. I'm AccuWeather meteorologist Matt Rindy, WBZ, Boston News Radio.
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2: What's a timberman want with being a Wiki?
13: The Lighthouse, written and directed by Robert Eggers, who brought us The Witch. This is a black and white, slow burn, psychological thriller taking place in the late 1800s on a remote New England lighthouse island where Robert Pattinson and Willem Dafoe play off each other as two lighthouse keepers. Their lives of isolation and boredom descend into madness. There's a good deal of humor, the uncomfortable kind, and stellar performances by both Pattinson, who plays the younger lighthouse keeper assigned to do all the heavy labor. Both he and Willem Dafoe's character are named Tom. Willem Dafoe is crusty, cruel, and mysterious, with the movie centered on the insanity brewing in these two characters, with some exceedingly deep and interesting references to Prometheus and other mythic stories. With a great emphasis on detail, a movie sure to rattle your cage. The Lighthouse, and that's now streaming with Jordan, WBZ, Boston's News Radio.
22: 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I'm 19 years old, and this is how I live United. 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So I don't just wear the shirt, I live it.
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24: Yeah, everything from lunchboxes to index cards seeing steep increases, and that's why Cambridge just did a cool thing, hosting a back-to-school skate jam and live music event together. School supplies for families in need. It was great. Lead singer Pat Flynn of the punk band Fiddlehead also happens to be a parent and a teacher, so he knows all too well how expensive back-to-school can be.
25: I'll go into Staples, needing a couple things, and I'm just like, oh my god, this stuff is just getting more and more expensive. So there's all these tiny little things.
24: And there's nothing more punk rock than lending a helping hand, right? Expect there to be a lot more events like what we just saw in Cambridge nationwide as the cost of school supplies keeps rising. Thank you, Pat Flynn of Fiddlehead. Drew Mulholland, WBZ, Boston's News Radio.
1: New car prices are causing buyers to go deeper into debt to finance their purchase. Data from Edmunds shows that almost 30% of new car buyers are still paying off loans from their trade-ins. The average amount of remaining balances on cars traded in the second quarter this year was nearly $7,000. That's the highest for a second quarter on record. If you missed your chance to grab one of those Dunkin' buckets, get ready. WBZ's Jared Brosnan explains.
26: Remember those 48-ounce buckets Dunkin' was selling in Massachusetts and New Hampshire this spring? Well, that was just the trial run, and now the Canton-based chain is offering the viral Dunkin' buckets nationwide. Starting this Friday, you can find them at Dunkin' locations for about $13 while supplies last. Dunkin' Rewards members can also get a cup holder, which holds the bucket in place in the center console. Jared Brosnan, WBZ, Boston's News Radio.
1: Wildlife officials are urging people to stay alert while they're outside this summer as bear sightings remain on the rise.
27: Colorado Parks and Wildlife says there's been a 155% increase in bear activity this year in Douglas County between Denver and Colorado Springs. According to the Wall Street Journal, in California, South Lake Tahoe police have received 174 bear calls already this year, compared to 97 at this time last year. The reason? Bear populations have increased due to conservation efforts, and experts believe they're being forced into more populated areas.
1: That was ABC's Ike Ajachi with that report. The latest on the top stories, plus a check of traffic and weather. Coming up next, I'm Dan Watkins, WBZ, Boston's News Radio.
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0: From ABC News, I'm Wayne Cabot. President Trump says he called off what would have been the biggest attack since World War II in favor of giving diplomacy more time to play out. He says the bombing attack he had planned is off and the talks are on for Monday. Not clear who's involved in the talks. He says he pulled back on the strikes at the urging of Gulf allies Qatar, Saudi Arabia, and the United Arab Emirates. Why?
1: Iranian media said the foreign minister had warned regional countries of harsh retaliation should the U.S. follow through on its threat to target Iranian energy facilities. After state-run oil facilities were targeted in a drone attack earlier this week, renewed Iranian threat sparked Saudi Arabia's leadership to publicly urge the White House to de-escalate.
0: ABC's Matt Rivers in Jordan. Five Russians died in the latest drone attacks by Ukraine, which also hit Russia's version of Amazon, part of Ukraine's push to make the Russian people feel the pain of Putin's war. 26 drone incursions reported during the day near the Spokane area wildfires. They had to ground a firefighting aircraft as they're begging people not to fly drones to get pictures. Senator Maria Cantwell is being told the fires are the worst in the nation.
2: The next couple of days will be challenging, but we are going to do everything we can to make sure the resources are here and continue to make sure that this issue gets our nation's attention.
0: If only they were getting the downpours the Northeast is getting, causing flight delays and cancellations. Storms can bring sudden flooding on the I-95 corridor on Monday in Ohio.
3: I have never abused our daughter.
0: Representative Max Miller responding to Senator Bernie Moreno, his ex-father-in-law, who says Miller is violent, mentally unfit, and should resign now.
3: Every one of these allegations traces back to a single source, my former wife.
0: Former Trump press secretary Stephanie Grisham also accuses the congressman of being abusive. 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
4: Good morning, I'm Dan Watkins. Here's what's happening. Testimony is expected to resume in Plymouth Superior Court on Monday at the Lindsey Clancy murder trial. WBZ's Jared Brosnan gets us caught up to speed on what happened during week one.
5: The judge says the Lindsey Clancy murder trial is moving along at a solid pace, if not ahead of schedule. Following 2 days of testimony from her former husband, Patrick Clancy, the jury has now heard from several first responders, as well as some of the doctors who tried to save the children. Friday also took jurors outside of Plymouth Superior Court to see Clancy's house, the first two floors, and the basement where the children were killed. Patrick Clancy testified that Lindsey had asked him to pick up food at a Plymouth restaurant and medication for one of the children at the Kingston CVS. So on the way to the house, the jurors passed by those locations to get a clearer idea of how long Patrick was away from the home. Testimony will resume in Plymouth Superior Court Monday morning. Jared Brosnan, WBZ, Boston's News Radio.
4: Coming up, feast season gets underway in Boston's North End. We'll get a report from the 112th edition of St. Agrippina's Feast.
6: 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Traffic on the threes.
7: Look downtown. Where are you going to slow down on the southbound side of 93 through downtown, starting at the lower deck and extending through the O'Neill Tunnel? A double right lane closure. Closing exit 16B, Purchase Street. Route 1 on the inbound side after the Tobin. That's the City Square Tunnel. The left lane's closed. Shouldn't slow you down much. We do have delays in the airport tunnels. Eastbound on the Ted Williams, the right lane is closed. Westbound on the Ted Williams, right before the Ted, the left lane is closed. Then you get into the tunnel, you're fine. But you will reduce speed in the Sumner Tunnel with the left lane closed. And another delay on the Pike East, down to one lane, Kenmore Square to Copley Square. 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Cloudy, 75 degrees, Steve Perez, WBZ, traffic on the threes.
6: Here's the four-day WBZ AccuWeather forecast.
8: It is going to be breezy and humid early this morning. We'll have a couple of showers around, low down to 71. Then later today, cloudy, breezy, and humid with a few more showers and a heavier thunderstorm. Some of those downpours could lead to ponding on roadways, high up to 78. An evening thunderstorm Monday night, otherwise clearing with a low down to 67. We'll have lower humidity on Tuesday, a little bit warmer with some sunshine, high up to 83. Clouds and sun on Wednesday with a chance for a shower or two in the afternoon, turning a little more humid again with a high back up to 83. And then warmer on Thursday with a thunderstorm around, highs in the upper 80s. I'm AccuWeather meteorologist Matt Rindy, WBZ, Boston's News Radio.
4: An investigation is underway following a deadly shooting in East Boston this weekend. Police say they responded to Meridian Street around 1:30 Sunday morning. That's where they found a man suffering from apparent gunshot wounds. He was taken to a local hospital where he later died. Boston police are asking anyone with information to contact them. A Fall River man is facing attempted murder charges after a violent incident at a Somerset hotel this weekend. Police say they responded to the Riverview Inn and Suites on Wilbur Ave for a report of a female guest bleeding from a neck wound. Police say they found the woman in her room with a man trying to hold another man down and a bloody knife nearby. The woman told police she was staying in that room with her boyfriend, and they identified the man being held down as Kyle Barboza. The woman says that Barboza tried to cut her throat with the knife while her boyfriend was in the bathroom and then attacked her boyfriend when he tried to help. The boyfriend was able to force Barboza to the floor but suffered multiple cuts and stab wounds in the process. Police say all three were taken to the hospital for treatment. Barboza is being monitored by officers until he is discharged and arraigned. He's also being held on $500,000 bail. The dog days of summer are here, and it's started raining fruits and veggies. WBZ's Heil Schaffel explains.
9: Farms across Massachusetts are hitting their stride right about now, and that includes the small ones at the North Andover Farmers Market.
10: Basically, it gets up to full speed beginning of August, and it'll last all month and into September.
9: Summer staples like corn, peppers, and tomatoes take a while to ripen this far north, but they've arrived right on time for Mass Farmers Market Week. Chris Allen is the market chair here.
11: Why do you want to come down to the farmers market? Well, you're supporting your local economy. It's kind of a big deal for these folks.
9: She explains that the market acts as an incubator for some of the vendors here selling prepared food and trinkets, who sometimes move on to brick-and-mortar stores. Plus, this is a big way for the farms to get their stuff direct to consumer. This year has seen more traffic for farmers markets, with people looking for things they're too afraid to buy in the stores.
12: Yeah, I would say it's been a lot busier because of the lettuce panic. More people, they want their lettuce, especially for summertime. You got, you know, the cookouts and the salads.
9: Heil Schaffel, WBZ, Boston's News Radio.
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13: Marching bands filled the North End with music on the fourth and final day of the 112th St. Agrippina de Mineo Feast. It's a long-lived tradition here honoring the Sicilian patron saint that protects from thunderstorms and evil spirits.
14: She's a virgin martyr from Mineo, Sicily, and we're here celebrating her and carrying on the traditions that our ancestors started 112 years ago.
13: Sal Gesimondo puts on the event.
14: We carry our patron saint just like all the other festivals in the North End in the month of August. Carry and celebrate our saints all throughout the North End.
13: People are crowded around the life-size statue draped in donations with dollars pinned to her to receive blessings. Sal tells me it's a great honor to carry the saint through the North End, and that his favorite part is seeing his daughter's excitement when the saint comes out each year. In the North End, Emma Friedman, WBZ, Boston's News Radio.
4: Coming up, trying to help out students in need with back-to-school shopping season now here. 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
15: It might not sound like the smartest career move, giving up a 9-to-5 to try to make it as a social media influencer, but some young workers have found a way to carve out a living without a huge following. Call them micro-influencers.
16: It's time to talk about how much money I made in February.
15: Anna Fenstermacher has about 33,000 followers on TikTok. She says she earned about 140 grand last year making content on top of her full-time gig in hospitality.
16: Saying these numbers out loud truly doesn't even feel real to me.
15: But six figures aren't unheard of, and it's part of a shift in how advertisers look at content creators. The marketing agency ATTN says micro-influencers get nearly three times the engagement as bigger names with more than a million followers. But there are risks. A five-figure brand deal isn't exactly a steady paycheck, and a few minutes of content can take hours of behind-the-scenes planning and editing. But for those influencers who found their niche,
16: anyone can be successful at this.
17: 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Boston's News Radio.
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4: Red Sox beat the Dodgers 8-4, capping off the sweep in Los Angeles this weekend. Four different players hit home runs for Boston, including Sadon Rafaela, who went deep four times over the weekend. The Sox are off tonight. They play the White Sox at Fenway on Tuesday. The MLB trade deadline is today at 6 p.m. The American League East has already been busy. The Yankees are acquiring infielder Luis Garcia Jr. from the Nationals for four pitching prospects. The Rays swing a trade with the Mets for pitcher Freddy Peralta in exchange for three minor leaguers, while the Blue Jays are sending righty Kevin Gausman to the Cubs for three players. And in golf, Wellesley High School grad Michael Thor Bjornsson wins the Rocket Classic after shooting 18 under par for the tournament. It's his first career PGA Tour win. Dan Watkins, WBZ, Boston's News Radio.
6: 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Traffic on the threes.
7: It is 1:13, and we're going to take a look north of the city. We've got some road work on 128. Not a whole lot of slowdowns. Northbound Trapello Road on 128 north in Burlington at Route 3, then in Linfield at Walnut Street, and then southbound at the 95 split, then again between 93 and Route 28. On 93, an ongoing project, but a minor delay as you approach Spock Pond. 495 has road work. Northbound Lowell Connector, a minor slowdown there. Again, no trouble passing Mass Ave in North Andover. That was a slow go for quite some time. That's improved. Then we have work with no delays northbound Broad Street and Merrimack, southbound Haverhill Route 125. 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For victims of drunk and drug driving, your grief is unique, but you're not alone. 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Steve Perez, WBZ, traffic on the threes.
6: Here's the four-day WBZ AccuWeather forecast.
8: It is going to be humid early this morning. We'll have a couple of showers around with a low down to 71. Then later today, cloudy, breezy, and humid with a few more showers and a heavier thunderstorm, which could lead to some ponding on roadways. High of the day up to 78. An evening thunderstorm in spots Monday night, otherwise clearing, low down to 67. Warmer but less humid on Tuesday with sunshine. We'll have a high of 83. Then we're turning up the humidity again on Wednesday with clouds and sun. We'll have a chance for a shower or two in the afternoon, high up to 83. And warmer on Thursday with a thunderstorm around, highs in the upper 80s. I'm AccuWeather meteorologist Matt Riddy, WBZ, Boston's News Radio.

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1: Good morning, I'm Dan Watkins. Here's what's happening. 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WBZ's Charlie Bergeron with details.
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1: This past Saturday, August 1st, was President Trump's deadline for federal agencies to develop a framework for conducting government assessments of AI tools before they're released to the public. The deadline comes following the discovery of at least two systems going rogue to conduct their own cyber attacks. And one of them, OpenAI, says that some of its models went rogue, breaking onto the internet and then hacking into the systems of another company, the AI startup Hugging Face. We get more from ABC's Rebecca Jarvis.
3: OpenAI called the incident an unprecedented cyber incident, adding they are conducting a thorough review along with external advisors and with oversight from the Safety and Security Committee, also assuring no models planned for upcoming release were involved in exploiting Hugging Face.
1: Helen Toner is the executive director at Georgetown's Center for Security and Emerging Technology. She tells ABC News top AI leaders have a peculiar mindset about slowing down what they're developing.
4: The way they see it is that there's a lot of risk here. There's a lot of reason for concern. But if they don't do it, someone else will. And sometimes they'll say that someone else is China. Sometimes the someone else is a rival U.S. CEO. And so from their perspective, they don't want to just unilaterally give up because then someone else will win. So that's why they really need the outside help.
1: Toner is also a former member of the OpenAI board. A number of states, including Michigan and Georgia, are now joining Minnesota in reporting hacks into their water systems. Federal officials have already alerted local leaders in Minnesota about Iran's possible involvement. ABC's Aaron Katursky with more.
5: The FBI and the EPA are actively warning state officials in at least seven states, and it could grow beyond that, to disconnect their systems from the internet or at least use a system that has some kind of a breaker. They're also urging utilities how to, figure out how to revert to manual controls in the event that automated systems are somehow compromised.
1: Security and intelligence officials have been warning for years that Iran poses this exact threat to water utilities and other critical infrastructure. Meanwhile, back here in Massachusetts, discolored water has been causing a stir for those in Lancaster. And now there's a price increase just to use it. WBZ-TV's Logan Hall with more.
6: According to a Lancaster DPW Facebook post, this 30% rate hike would contribute to several different water improvement projects, including water tank repairs, corrosion control and water treatment tank supplies, pump house repairs, and a meter program update. Karen says it's not the first time DPW has tried to solve the problem. According to DPW, last year also saw a 30% rate increase, and Karen says those repairs, which included new pipes, didn't do the trick.
7: Well, I thought that it would be better once they put the new pipes in on the street, but it never changed.
1: The new water rates are set to go into effect in January. Potential home buyers may be forced to wait a little bit longer for that perfect deal as mortgage rates go up again. ABC's Andrew Dimber with more.
8: The average rate on a 30-year fixed rate mortgage climbed this week to 6.66%. That's the highest level in a year and the fourth straight weekly increase. This high could keep many would-be buyers on the sidelines. And as for existing home sales, well, they've already become sluggish this year after the most buyer-friendly spring in years. Summer activity has now cooled, with pending home sales falling 5.4% in June.
1: According to Freddie Mac, rates on 15-year loans also moved higher, topping 6%. Now, one potential way to avoid those pesky mortgage rates would be winning the lottery and paying cash. WBZ's Jared Brosnan has details on what those jackpots are up to.
9: Powerball's now up to nearly $750 million with a one-time cash payout option of over $325 million. Megabucks also rolls on, now at nearly $26 million, which is the largest in the state's history, nearly $4 million higher than the previous record set in 1985. The Megabucks drawing is set for 9 p.m., while Powerball will happen at 11, and you can buy tickets up until both drawings. Jared Brosnan, WBZ, Boston's News Radio.
1: Ford is recalling over 47,000 F-150 and F-250 pickup trucks.
10: A spokesperson says the rear camera's display screen blocks when the menu is opening when reversing. It violates a federal rule and may cause an accident. Owners will be sent a letter starting this month. An over-the-air software update may fix this issue for most trucks. For more details, go to the NHTSA webpage. I'm Lisa Carton.
1: We'll check the roads and get the latest forecast coming up next.
0: A New England summer, three perfect days, separated by thunderstorms. Luckily, WBZ is ready for all of it. 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

0: westbound side, supermarket overpass to Newton Corner. Watch for work crews both ways in Weston at 128 with no slowdown. 290 West, you're going to reduce speed. There's a work crew on the ramp to the Pike. And watch for a setup on Route 2 West in Harvard after Route 111, another in Fitchburg by Route 31. 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
1: Here's the four-day WBZ AccuWeather forecast.
2: For the early morning hours, it is going to be humid with a couple of showers around. We'll have a low down to 71. Later today, breezy and humid with plenty of clouds, a few more showers, and a heavier thunderstorm, which could lead to ponding on roadways, high up to 78. For Monday night, an evening thunderstorm, otherwise clearing with a low down to 67. And then warmer but less humid on Tuesday with sunshine, high up to 83. Clouds and sun on Wednesday with a chance for a shower or two in the afternoon, high up to 83. And then warmer on Thursday with a thunderstorm around and highs in the upper 80s. I'm AccuWeather meteorologist Matt Rindy, WBZ, Boston News Radio.
3: Pickleball mandate in Mashpee has the town divided.
4: Pickleball causing a pickle. It's a cliche as bad as the noise. Yet in Mashpee, it's become an ongoing battle.
5: What the town select board and administrator said is that there have been 16 complaints.
4: In an effort to curb the racket, the town has a new rule posted to the courts today. It requires players to use a specific noise-reducing pickleball that's 3D printed from a company called NetX.
6: You can get these on sale for about $1 a ball. This is the ball that the town is now saying that we got to use. It costs $50 a ball, and it does not play anything like a pickleball.
7: Now is WBZ-TV's Mike Sullivan with that report. It was a historic weekend at movie theaters across the country as a pair of summer blockbusters brought in enough cash to make it the biggest weekend in box office history. Spider-Man: Brand New Day scaled to the top of the charts with a $355 million debut, making it the second largest opening weekend on record. The latest installment in the Tom Holland-led franchise added to the pull of Christopher Nolan's The Odyssey, which generated another $51 million this weekend. The two movies combined to eclipse the old box office record set by Avengers Endgame, which opened to $357 million back in 2019. Spider-Man Brand New Day has a 90% critic approval score and a 98% audience score on Rotten Tomatoes. Meanwhile, it's the final nail in the coffin for a long-awaited Marvel movie, WBZ's Shane Stokes explains.
8: Oscar-winning actor Mahershala Ali is finally putting a stake through the MCU's Blade movie, as he seemingly confirms that he's no longer working on the project. During an interview with GQ, the actor said, "For whatever reason, the project is not for me. If Marvel wanted to do it, we would have done it, so I have to move on, and I have moved on." Marvel Studios announced the film all the way back in 2019 during San Diego Comic-Con, and since then it's been met with numerous rewrites and delays. The movie was set to be a reboot of the original Wesley Snipes film, which would have brought the vampire-hunting character back to the big screen. However, Ali did make an off-screen appearance as the character during the end credits scene of The Eternals, and his likeness was used in the Disney Plus series Marvel Zombies. Shane Stokes, WBZ, Boston's News Radio.
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9: Good morning. I'm Dan Watkins. Here's what's happening. It's going to be a wet start to the work week. And WBZ TV's meteorologist Sarah Robleski says there's some flooding concerns.
10: We're going to be talking about rounds of heavy rain, potentially isolated thunderstorms that could lead to, once again, some pockets of flooding across the area. Now, we will be watching specifically for the areas that saw a lot of rain last week. And of course, that could lead to any of those showers that develop over that region to potentially lead to some pockets of flooding.
9: And we'll get a full check of that forecast coming up in just a few minutes. As we enter the month of August, last call times for Massachusetts bars are going back to where they were before the World Cup kicked off. WBZ's Jared Brosnan explains.
11: The nights of 3 a.m. last calls at bars and restaurants around the state are gone, at least for now. Last call was extended through July as part of the World Cup festivities, but this past weekend, participating spots had to cut off service at the traditional 2 o'clock limit. However, several lawmakers, including Governor Healey, have expressed interest in keeping the policy in place, but so far, no permanent changes have been adopted. Jared Brosnan, WBZ, Boston's News Radio.
9: The Panmass Challenge took place this weekend. The 47th annual Bike-a-thon fundraiser is a two-day ride to raise money for cancer research.
12: Thousands of Panmass Challenge riders making the final pedal of a 177-mile journey from Worcester to P-Town. Among them, WBZ News anchor Lisa Hughes for the 16th straight year.
13: We're all doing this for one mission, and that is to cure or stop cancer. Feels really good. Like, there's the optimism and hope on the road is like this energy that carries you all the way to Provincetown.
12: 6,500 people putting tire to pavement on the Cape and in a 50-mile loop from Wellesley Sunday. 100% of what they all raise supports research at the Dana-Farber Cancer Institute.
14: It started about 8 years ago. I had a stem cell transplant for multiple myeloma.
12: George Anderson is what they call living proof. Now 7 years in remission, his team Jordy has grown, and so has the personal impact of cancer. One of his teammates now being treated.
14: Everything that we do in terms of fundraising is what furthers the research to a cure for diseases like mine that don't have a cure and Janelle's that does. It's the research and the funding that's what it's all about.
12: Every rider has a reason for wanting to make the trek.
9: That was WBZ TV's Aaron Parsegian with that report. Coming up, Open Streets return to Jamaica Plain on Sunday. Find out more next.
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15: It is 1:33. We'll look downtown, 93 southbound. You're going to reduce speed from the lower deck over the Zakim Bridge through the O'Neill Tunnel. A double right lane closure in your way that also blocks exit 16B to Purchase Street. Route 1 on the inbound side after the Tobin Bridge, left lane closed, City Square Tunnel to 93, no delay there. A delay on the Pike where you're down to just one lane eastbound, Kenmore Square to Copley Square. And in the airport tunnels, you're reducing speed, Ted Williams east, the right lane's closed. The Sumner has the left lane taken. And then before Ted Williams west, the left lane's closed, but not much of a slowdown there. And then once you're through the Ted West, you're fine. 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Cloudy, 75 degrees. Steve Perez, WBZ traffic on the threes.
6: Here's the four-day WBZ AccuWeather forecast.
9: It is going to be breezy and humid early this morning. We'll have a couple of showers around, low down to 71. Then later today, cloudy, breezy, and humid with a few more showers and a heavier thunderstorm. Some of those downpours could lead to ponding on roadways, high up to 78. An evening thunderstorm Monday night, otherwise clearing with a low down to 67. We'll have lower humidity on Tuesday, a little bit warmer with some sunshine, high up to 83. Clouds and sun on Wednesday with a chance for a shower or two in the afternoon, turning a little more humid again with a high back up to 83. And then warmer on Thursday with a thunderstorm around, highs in the upper 80s. I'm AccuWeather meteorologist Matt Rindy, WBZ, Boston News Radio. We're learning more about the deadly mass shooting outside of an In-N-Out Burger in Idaho on Saturday. ABC's Trevor Ault reports from Twin Falls.
4: Police have identified the shooter as 24-year-old Chad Williams and say he died at the scene from a self-inflicted gunshot wound. That In-N-Out had just opened a week ago and was drawing massive crowds of people, and we now know one of the restaurant workers is among the dead. In-N-Out saying in a statement, "We lost one of our beautiful associates. She was taking care of our most important asset, our customers. He took the precious lives of our associate and customers, innocent people who never saw it coming."
9: Three people were killed and seven others were injured in the shooting. It was a full-blown party on the streets of Jamaica Plains Sunday, WBZ's Emma Friedman reports.
16: You gotta go open streets and you gotta hit different ones.
17: Take a stroll down the car-free center street in Jamaica Plain. Booths are lining both sides of the street, each with its own unique style. JP Honks is also here, playing away at the first Open Streets event of 2026. 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
18: We have a lot of community organizations, businesses, and some other groups around the area.
17: Here in Jamaica Plain, they've really got it all, from slushies to slime to handcrafted goods. Cassandra Miller with Craft Mob is here, but she's a bit shy, so this is her sister.
19: So is this all homemade?
20: All homemade. And look at the ties. And you know those are in. Them ties are in, girl. Them ties are in.
17: Cheryl with Cheryl's Crafts Corner is set up right next to Miller's.
21: I'm retired now, so I sit home and I craft and I do pillows. You name it, I do it.
17: This is her first time as a vendor at Open Streets. The party here continues down the road with JP Summerfest extending the festivities along Center Street and South Street on the sidewalk. In JP, Emma Friedman, WBZ Boston's News Radio.
9: There and back again, a poet and native son of Haverhill has finally returned from his cross-country quest. WBZ's Heil Schaffel with his story.
22: It's been a hell of a trip for Mark Lippman, National Beat Poet Laureate and adventurer.
23: 25,000, that's what I've clocked on my meter, yeah. Wow. Yeah.
22: He's just arrived back in Haverhill after an epic journey, spreading poetry around America in a bright red school bus. There were constant mishaps and obstacles.
23: It's been 16 months since I've been back. Wound up running out of gas in Seattle, so I had to winter there.
22: But he eventually made it to Homer, Alaska, the furthest west he could drive. Then he turned around again.
23: Basically connecting Haverhill with the rest of the world that I've been traveling through.
22: Mark says it seems like most people he met along the way just want simple things. A home to live in, food and water, good schools for their kids, and a future to hope for. He says next up is driving the bus from Mexico to the tip of South America.
23: I keep waking up the next day. They haven't found a way to kill me yet. I can do with my time what I want to fulfill my own dreams.
22: Kyle Schaffel, WBZ, Boston News Radio.
9: Coming up, a few months after voting to do away with it, one local city council is now considering bringing back ShotSpotter technology. Find out more next.
0: More signs of robust travel demand across air, land, and sea, with Royal Caribbean Cruises reporting healthy numbers.
1: We are seeing that bookings are strong. We're seeing that consumers continue to spend.
0: Jody Lurie is with Bloomberg Intelligence.
1: I think a lot of people were sort of anticipating that the Middle East would have a much larger, more pronounced effect. It's not saying that it doesn't.
0: While Hilton did get a boost from the World Cup, there was a decline in its Middle Eastern bookings.
1: For both companies, Royal and Hilton, the Middle East was clearly the area that was the weak spot and certainly something that they touched on.
0: But for the hotel business overall, continued signs of growth.
1: I mean, the industry is still expanding. You have the large brands like the Hiltons, the Marriotts of the world, but you also have a lot of independents.
0: And in the air, JetBlue reported strong demand. Our next reading on the health of the travel industry comes August 3rd when we hear from Marriott. I'm Charlie Pellett, Bloomberg Business on WBZ. Boston's News Radio.
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9: Red Sox cap off the sweep of the Dodgers in Los Angeles with their 8-4 win over LA on Sunday Night Baseball. The Sox went 6-1 on their West Coast road trip. They have the day off today before returning to Fenway Tuesday night against the White Sox. The MLB trade deadline is tonight at 6 on the PGA Tour. Michael Thorbjornsson wins the Rocket Classic. He graduated from Wellesley High School in 2020. It's his first career tour win. He's also now qualified for the FedEx Cup playoff. And former Patriots wide receiver Jalen Polk is retiring from football at 24 years old. Polk was New England's second-round pick in 2024. The Pats traded him to the Saints last year, but he never played a snap for New Orleans. Dan Watkins, WBZ Boston's News Radio.
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4: It's 1:43, and we'll check things out south of town where the expressway's fine. 95, no worries on this overnight. Route 24 north, there was a crash in Brockton at Route 123. That's gone. On Route 3, no delays, but lane closures in Plymouth by Route 3A in both directions. Not going to bother you. 495 has a left lane taken in Middleboro, both ways of Route 105. A brief delay there. 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
31: Here's the four-day WBZ AccuWeather forecast.
5: It is going to be humid early this morning. We'll have a couple of showers around with a low down to 71. Then later today, cloudy, breezy, and humid with a few more showers and a heavier thunderstorm, which could lead to some ponding on roadways. High of the day up to 78. An evening thunderstorm in spots Monday night, otherwise clearing, low down to 67. Warmer but less humid on Tuesday with sunshine. We'll have a high of 83. Then we're turning up the humidity again on Wednesday with clouds and sun. We'll have a chance for a shower or two in the afternoon, high up to 83. And warmer on Thursday with a thunderstorm around, highs in the upper 80s. I'm AccuWeather meteorologist Matt Ridney, WBZ, Boston News Radio.

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1: Good morning, I'm Dan Watkins. Here's what's happening. Cambridge City councilors are expecting to vote Monday on whether to bring back the city's gunshot detection system just 2 months after they voted to do away with it. WBZ's Sherry Small with details.
2: The Cambridge City Council voted in May to turn off and dismantle the city's ShotSpotter technology, citing concerns about over-policing, surveillance, and privacy. But after the July 4th shooting death of 32-year-old Cambridge Public Works employee Xavier Batista, several councilors are now reconsidering. No one called 911 to report hearing any gunfire. An hour had passed before a passerby happened to discover Batista's body and called for help. Suspect has been arrested and charged with murder. Now, the council may vote on whether to temporarily restore ShotSpotter, giving time to hold more public meetings for feedback. Supporters say ShotSpotter can help responders reach shooting victims faster, potentially saving lives. Those against it say the system can produce false alerts and expand police surveillance. Sherry Small, WBZ Boston's News Radio.
1: The Attorney General for the state of Louisiana, Liz Merle, says her state will investigate Dr. Anthony Fauci.
3: This comes after Fauci repeatedly invoked the Fifth Amendment during a Senate hearing last week.
4: On the advice of counsel, I respectfully declined to answer based upon my rights under the Fifth Amendment to the Constitution.
3: Fauci appeared in front of a Republican-led Senate panel, but invoked the Fifth Amendment more than 100 times. He said it was to avoid Republicans possibly using his testimony to prosecute him for perjury. It all came as Merrill said in a post on X that Fauci claimed to not recall many key details of his own actions, and now we are discovering contemporaneous records he kept. I'm Lisa Carton.
1: Doctors are seeing a new cosmetic side effect caused by weight loss drugs like Ozempic. The condition, known as temporal hollowing or sunken temples, can make the face look older and thinner. Experts say it's becoming more noticeable as GLP-1 medications grow in popularity. Temporal hollowing is the loss of fat in the temples, the areas on the side of the forehead. The condition's more likely to happen when patients lose weight too quickly or do not follow a personalized treatment plan. A North Shore farm is facing a burden in the form of birds. WBZ-TV's Aaron Parsegian spoke with Madison Wood at her family homestead in Peabody.
5: I will go get my net, and I will catch them, and I will quarantine them in the barn for 2 weeks. And just so I can have a closer eye on them, make sure they don't have anything.
6: She believes the recent rise in backyard flock popularity is leading to people having second thoughts and making their problem someone else's. Practice, Wood says, needs to end.
5: Just do your proper research when buying any animal.
6: Because these are living things that need a proper home.
5: God, I do love them. You can see they're all different.
6: But they shouldn't be her responsibility to make sure they are friendly, disease-free, and have enough food and space to thrive.
5: It is a shame to call them a burden, but at that point, when I have so many, it does become kind of a burden.
1: Wood says her family's farm is one of several across the state that is facing the problem of rooster dumping. Later this month, fishermen on the South Coast will get the chance to show off their skills. WBZ's Nicole Davis explains.
7: New Bedford's fishing history is storied. It's stuff of legend. Literally, think of Moby Dick. But we don't often hear the stories these days of the people who go out there every day to bring some of the best seafood in the world right back to our plate. Over at the New Bedford Fishing Heritage Center,
8: we were trying to think of ways in which we can bring that appreciation of the scallop industry to members of the public, while also creating an event that felt meaningful to the fishermen and those in the fishing industry.
7: That is Joe Ritter. He is the programs manager over at the center. So enter the Scallopalooza. It's a big block party on Bethel Street in New Bedford, August 13th. The main event is a scallop shucking contest with
8: over 70 commercial fishing vessels, commercial scallopers, which represent over a dozen local and regional companies.
7: And look, these folks do this every day. They're quick at it. So if you want to learn, they're also putting on
8: a shucking demonstration so people can get a sense of what it looks like kind of slow-mo how to shuck a scallop before the shucking contest begins.
7: And here's the best part.
8: Even if you're not good at shucking scallops, there are going to be plenty of opportunities to sample and taste some delicious scallops, courtesy of some local food vendors.
7: And speaking of vendors, he says you'll see other local vendors there too, like artisans after they set up outside the Fishing Heritage Center. A kids' activity zone, lots going on. It's fun for everyone. And even better, it is completely free. Nicole Davis, WBZ, Boston's News Radio.
1: 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ABC's Brian Clark with details.
9: The union that represents WestJet's 4,400 cabin crew workers announced a strike amid a dispute over how much the crew earns for work before the plane takes off. Passengers reacted to the flight cancellations.
10: I think that everyone is just supportive of workers. 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
11: Vacation's one thing, but, like, some people travel for other reasons too, right?
9: Both sides say they're willing to resume talks. Brian Clark, ABC News.
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0: A New England summer can bring sunshine, humidity, and thunderstorms. All before lunch. Stay ahead with the most accurate weather. Updated every 10 minutes. With traffic and weather together on the threes. 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
17: It is 1:53. And we're looking north of the city where 128 has work crews with no delays. Northbound Trapello Road, well, minor slowdown in Burlington at Route 3. Was a slow go for some time, much improved. Then southbound at the 95 split, then again between 93 and Route 28. 93, watch for northbound work before Spot Pond. 495, road work, but no delays. Northbound Lowell Connector. And then again at Mass Ave North Andover and up in Merrimack at Broad Street. Southbound Haverhill Route 125. And both ways in Andover at Route 28. 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Cloudy, 75 degrees, Steve Perez, WBZ traffic on the threes.
0: Here's the four-day WBZ AccuWeather forecast.
18: For the early morning hours, it is going to be humid with a couple of showers around. We'll have a low down to 71. Later today, breezy and humid with plenty of clouds, a few more showers, and a heavier thunderstorm, which could lead to ponding on roadways, high up to 78. For Monday night, an evening thunderstorm, otherwise clearing with a low down to 67. And then warmer but less humid on Tuesday with sunshine, high up to 83. Clouds and sun on Wednesday with a chance for a shower or two in the afternoon, high up to 83. And then warmer on Thursday with a thunderstorm around and highs in the upper 80s. I'm AccuWeather meteorologist Matt Rindy, WBZ, Boston News Radio.
19: Hello and welcome. This is Connoisseur's Corner, talking once again with John Kim, the owner of Bell 86 at 308 Harvard Street in Brookline, a Korean tapas restaurant, a terrific concept.
20: We have a different tiers of tapas. I mean, there are some shareable tapas, the same category specialties. Everything else is very small tapas so that everybody can just, you know, share just one bite at a time. Usually when they go to a restaurant, you know, maybe they'll pick like a couple appetizers and main dish for each person and then dessert, but I want everybody to order multiple items on the menu so they can experience the actual Korean food. It's very sophisticated, but at the same time, it's very simple. You know, Korean food always comes with the side dishes, so we have to focus on that as well. So it's just a lot of different flavors that comes out for all the dishes.
19: Just one of the special signature dishes is the kalbi jjim, braised traditional Korean beef short rib. Sounds delicious.
20: All the mother used to cook that for the family. This braised beef, pretty much, we braise it for 24 hours. Then we have to do a lot of marination, but it's very tender. I know that one Cliff loves.
19: Thank you, John. The Cliff he's referring to is Cliff Tettle of Cliff Tettle and the Cliff Notes. Cliff's one of the premier saxophone and bass clarinet players in the country, and they perform Monday and Thursday evenings at 6:30 at Bell 86. Find out a whole lot more at Bell, BELL86.com. Connoisseur's Corner, WBZ, Boston's News Radio.
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21: Yeah, everything from lunchboxes to index cards seeing steep increases, and that's why Cambridge just did a cool thing, hosting a back-to-school skate jam and live music event together. School supplies for families in need. It was great. Lead singer Pat Flynn of the punk band Fiddlehead also happens to be a parent and a teacher, so he knows all too well how expensive back-to-school can be.
22: I'll go into Staples, needing a couple things, and I'm just like, oh my god, this stuff is just getting more and more expensive. So there's all these tiny little things.
21: And there's nothing more punk rock than lending a helping hand, right? Expect there to be a lot more events like what we just saw in Cambridge nationwide as the cost of school supplies keeps rising. Thank you, Pat Flynn of Fiddlehead. Drew Mulholland, WBZ, Boston's News Radio.
1: New car prices are causing buyers to go deeper into debt to finance their purchase. Data from Edmunds shows that almost 30% of new car buyers are still paying off loans from their trade-ins. The average amount of remaining balances on cars traded in the second quarter this year was nearly $7,000. That's the highest for a second quarter on record. If you missed your chance to grab one of those Dunkin' buckets, get ready. WBZ's Jared Brosnan explains.
23: Remember those 48-ounce buckets Dunkin' was selling in Massachusetts and New Hampshire this spring? Well, that was just the trial run, and now the Canton-based chain is offering the viral Dunkin' buckets nationwide. Starting this Friday, you can find them at Dunkin' locations for about $13 while supplies last. Dunkin' Rewards members can also get a cup holder, which holds the bucket in place in the center console. Jared Brosnan, WBZ, Boston's News Radio.
1: Wildlife officials are urging people to stay alert while they're outside this summer as bear sightings remain on the rise.
24: Colorado Parks and Wildlife says there's been a 155% increase in bear activity this year in Douglas County between Denver and Colorado Springs. According to the Wall Street Journal, in California, South Lake Tahoe police have received 174 bear calls already this year, compared to 97 at this time last year. The reason? Bear populations have increased due to conservation efforts, and experts believe they're being forced into more populated areas.
1: That was ABC's Ike Jachi with that report. The latest on the top stories, plus a check of traffic and weather. Coming up next, I'm Dan Watkins, WBZ, Boston's News Radio.
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0: From ABC News, I'm Wayne Cabot. Blanche blinks. Acting Attorney General Todd Blanche, facing the derailment of his nomination, issued the order Sunday evening formally rescinding plans to create President Trump's $1.776 billion fund to compensate his allies. Blanche resists doing that, with Republican senators threatening to block his confirmation. Both U.S. and global oil have fallen sharply after President Trump decided not to carry out a major attack in Iran this weekend. Trump again saying a deal with Iran is imminent. Iran insisting the Strait of Hormuz will not return to the way it was. Investigators not confirming that Iran may be behind cyber attacks on dozens of U.S. water plants over the past week, but say that the attacks have the hallmarks of being from Iran. Fires burning around Spokane are not at all contained, and 60,000 people have been forced out of their homes. ABC's Alex Stone is there.
1: People had to get out with little to no warning, and it was bumper to bumper on Saturday night. Police were telling people use every side road you can, that this is about saving your life right now. It was in high wind, and this was all about the wind. It was wind driven. It was going in 50 mile an hour winds, and there's no stopping. No matter how many firefighters you have, there is no stopping a fire that is in winds like those.
0: Mount Airy, North Carolina, an inspiration for Mayberry, is under a lot of water. The Ararat River rising more than 14 feet in a matter of hours, forcing numerous water rescues. Drivers are on notice to put down their phones because there are eyes in the shrubs. A police officer in Dunellen, New Jersey, has been hiding out in the shrubs, blending in to catch unsuspecting drivers. Police posting on Facebook, "Did you spot our shrub today? If you had your head buried in your phone, probably not." Police say hiding in the weeds is more effective than sitting in a patrol car. 74 drivers got tickets Wednesday alone. 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
2: Good morning, I'm Dan Watkins. Here's what's happening. Testimony is expected to resume in Plymouth Superior Court on Monday at the Lindsey Clancy murder trial. WBZ's Jared Brosnan gets us caught up to speed on what happened during week one.
3: The judge says the Lindsey Clancy murder trial is moving along at a solid pace, if not ahead of schedule. Following 2 days of testimony from her former husband, Patrick Clancy, the jury has now heard from several first responders, as well as some of the doctors who tried to save the children. Friday also took jurors outside of Plymouth Superior Court to see Clancy's house, the first two floors, and the basement where the children were killed. Patrick Clancy testified that Lindsey had asked him to pick up food at a Plymouth restaurant and medication for one of the children at the Kingston CVS. So on the way to the house, the jurors passed by those locations to get a clearer idea of how long Patrick was away from the home. Testimony will resume in Plymouth Superior Court Monday morning. Jared Brosnan, WBZ, Boston's News Radio.
2: Coming up, feast season gets underway in Boston's North End. We'll get a report from the 112th edition of St. Agrippina's Feast.
4: 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All-wheel drive. Traffic on the threes.
5: It is 2:03, and we're looking downtown on the Mass Pike. You're down to one lane. That slows you down eastbound Kenmore Square to Copley Square. Reducing speed in the airport tunnels. The Summer has the left lane closed. Ted Williams East has the right lane closed. Ted Williams West is okay, but getting there might be a little tough. The left lane's taken before Ted Williams West. 93 South, a double right lane closure slows you down lower deck through the O'Neill Tunnel, blocks exit 16B to Purchase Street. 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
4: Here's the four-day WBZ AccuWeather forecast.
6: It is going to be breezy and humid early this morning. We'll have a couple of showers around, low down to 71. Then later today, cloudy, breezy, and humid with a few more showers and a heavier thunderstorm. Some of those downpours could lead to ponding on roadways, high up to 78. An evening thunderstorm Monday night, otherwise clearing with a low down to 67. We'll have lower humidity on Tuesday, a little bit warmer with some sunshine, high up to 83. Clouds and sun on Wednesday with a chance for a shower or two in the afternoon, turning a little more humid again with a high back up to 83. And then warmer on Thursday with a thunderstorm around, highs in the upper 80s. I'm AccuWeather meteorologist Matt Rindy, WBZ, Boston's News Radio.
2: An investigation is underway following a deadly shooting in East Boston this weekend. Police say they responded to Meridian Street around 1:30 Sunday morning. That's where they found a man suffering from apparent gunshot wounds. He was taken to a local hospital where he later died. Boston police are asking anyone with information to contact them. A Fall River man is facing attempted murder charges after a violent incident at a Somerset hotel this weekend. Police say they responded to the Riverview Inn and Suites on Wilbur Ave for a report of a female guest bleeding from a neck wound. Police say they found the woman in her room with a man trying to hold another man down and a bloody knife nearby. The woman told police she was staying in that room with her boyfriend, and they identified the man being held down as Kyle Barboza. The woman says that Barboza tried to cut her throat with the knife while her boyfriend was in the bathroom and then attacked her boyfriend when he tried to help. The boyfriend was able to force Barboza to the floor but suffered multiple cuts and stab wounds in the process. Police say all three were taken to the hospital for treatment. Barboza is being monitored by officers until he is discharged and arraigned. He's also being held on $500,000 bail. The dog days of summer are here, and it's started raining fruits and veggies. WBZ's Heil Schaffel explains.
7: Farms across Massachusetts are hitting their stride right about now, and that includes the small ones at the North Andover Farmers Market.
8: It gets up to full speed beginning of August, and it'll last all month and into September.
7: Summer staples like corn, peppers, and tomatoes take a while to ripen this far north, but they've arrived right on time for Mass Farmers Market Week. Chris Allen is the market chair here.
9: Why do you want to come down to the farmers market? Well, you're supporting your local economy. It's kind of a big deal for these folks.
7: She explains that the market acts as an incubator for some of the vendors here selling prepared food and trinkets, who sometimes move on to brick-and-mortar stores. Plus, this is a big way for the farms to get their stuff direct to consumer. This year has seen more traffic for farmers markets, with people looking for things they're too afraid to buy in the stores.
10: Yeah, I would say it's been a lot busier because of the lettuce panic. More people, they want their lettuce, especially for summertime. You got, you know, the cookouts and the salads.
7: Kyle Schaffel, WBZ, Boston's News Radio.
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11: Marching bands filled the North End with music on the fourth and final day of the 112th St. Agrippina de Mineo Feast. It's a long-lived tradition here honoring the Sicilian patron saint that protects from thunderstorms and evil spirits.
12: She's a virgin martyr from Mineo, Sicily, and we're here celebrating her and carrying on the traditions that our ancestors started 112 years ago.
11: Sal Gesimondo puts on the event.
12: We carry our patron saint, just like all the other festivals in the North End in the month of August, carry and celebrate our saints all throughout the North End.
11: People are crowded around the life-size statue, draped in donations, with dollars pinned to her to receive blessings. Sal tells me it's a great honor to carry the saint through the North End, and that his favorite part is seeing his daughter's excitement when the saint comes out each year. In the North End, Emma Friedman, WBZ Boston's News Radio.
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13: Americans spend a remarkably low percentage of disposable personal income on food at home, less than 5%.
14: Which is the lowest share since 1997 when this particular USDA data set began. And it's a lot lower than other countries.
13: Bloomberg Businessweek's Dina Shanker says even though we're not spending a lot of money on groceries, when we do splurge, it's on premium items like tomato sauce.
14: There are so many of those new brands really going for these higher price points. But I think that ultimately it comes down to taste and I think health as well.
13: It does not mean shoppers are splurging on just anything.
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13: Consumers have a wide range of choices to find the balance of quality and price that works best for them, and many of those who are able are choosing the good stuff. I'm Amy Morris, Bloomberg Business on WBZ, Boston's News Radio.
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2: Red Sox beat the Dodgers 8-4 to finish off the sweep in L.A. this weekend. Four different players hit home runs for Boston as they cap off their West Coast road trip with a 6-1 record. The Sox are off today. They get back on the field at Fenway Tuesday night against the White Sox. Meanwhile, Major League Baseball's trade deadline is today at 6 p.m. The Patriots will hit the practice field today as training camp rolls on in Foxborough. Elsewhere, former Pats second-round pick wide receiver Jalen Polk has retired from the NFL at the age of 24. And on the PGA Tour, Michael Thor Bjornsson wins the Rocket Classic. The Wellesley High School grad shot 18-under for the tournament to pick up his first career win. 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
24: Traffic and weather together. The Subaru Retailers of New England. All-wheel drive. Traffic on the threes.
5: It is 12:13. We are looking south of town. 495. We're going to reduce speed a bit in Middleboro. There's a left lane taken both ways at Route 105, but this is not a major delay. It is a minor inconvenience. Route 3, no delays. But you're down a lane in Plymouth at Route 3A. Expressway 24 and 95 are fine. Meanwhile, an update on the inbound side of Route 1 after the Tobin Bridge. There was a lane closure at the City Square Tunnel, and that just got picked up, so no delay there anymore. But you're still going to slow down Pike East, where you're down to one lane, Kenmore Square to Copley Square, Ted Williams East, where the right lane is closed, the Sumner Tunnel, where the left lane is closed. 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Steve Perez, WBZ Traffic on the threes.
24: Here's the four-day WBZ AccuWeather forecast.
6: It is going to be humid early this morning. We'll have a couple of showers around with a low down to 71. Then later today, cloudy, breezy, and humid with a few more showers and a heavier thunderstorm, which could lead to some ponding on roadways. High of the day up to 78. An evening thunderstorm in spots Monday night, otherwise clearing, low down to 67. Warmer but less humid on Tuesday with sunshine. We'll have a high of 83. Then we're turning up the humidity again on Wednesday with clouds and sun. We'll have a chance for a shower or two in the afternoon, high up to 83. And warmer on Thursday with a thunderstorm around, highs in the upper 80s. I'm Mackie Weather Meteorologist Matt Rindy, WBZ, Boston's News Radio.

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1: Good morning, I'm Dan Watkins. Here's what's happening. 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WBZ's Charlie Bergeron with details.
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1: This past Saturday, August 1st, was President Trump's deadline for federal agencies to develop a framework for conducting government assessments of AI tools before they're released to the public. The deadline comes following the discovery of at least two systems going rogue to conduct their own cyber attacks. And one of them, OpenAI, says that some of its models went rogue, breaking onto the internet and then hacking into the systems of another company, the AI startup Hugging Face. We get more from ABC's Rebecca Jarvis.
3: OpenAI called the incident an unprecedented cyber incident, adding they're conducting a thorough review along with external advisors and with oversight from the Safety and Security Committee, also assuring no models planned for upcoming release were involved in exploiting Hugging Face.
1: Helen Toner is the executive director at Georgetown Center for Security and Emerging Technology. She tells ABC News top AI leaders have a peculiar mindset about slowing down what they're developing.
4: The way they see it is that there's a lot of risk here. There's a lot of reason for concern. But if they don't do it, someone else will. And sometimes they'll say that someone else is China. Sometimes the someone else is a rival U.S. CEO. And so from their perspective, they don't want to just unilaterally give up because then someone else will win. So that's why they really need the outside help.
1: Toner is also a former member of the OpenAI board. A number of states, including Michigan and Georgia, are now joining Minnesota in reporting hacks into their water systems. Federal officials have already alerted local leaders in Minnesota about Iran's possible involvement. ABC's Aaron Katursky with more.
5: The FBI and the EPA are actively warning state officials in at least seven states, and it could grow beyond that, to disconnect their systems from the internet or at least use a system that has some kind of a breaker. They're also urging utilities how to, you know, figure out how to revert to manual controls in the event that automated systems are somehow compromised.
1: Security and intelligence officials have been warning for years that Iran poses this exact threat to water utilities and other critical infrastructure. Meanwhile, back here in Massachusetts, discolored water has been causing a stir for those in Lancaster. And now there's a price increase just to use it. WBZ-TV's Logan Hall with more.
6: According to a Lancaster DPW Facebook post, this 30% rate hike would contribute to several different water improvement projects, including water tank repairs, corrosion control and water treatment tank supplies, pump house repairs, and a meter program update. Karen says it's not the first time DPW has tried to solve the problem. According to DPW, last year also saw a 30% rate increase, and Karen says those repairs, which included new pipes, didn't do the trick.
7: Well, I thought that it would be better once they put the new pipes in on the street, but it never changed.
1: The new water rates are set to go into effect in January. Potential home buyers may be forced to wait a little bit longer for that perfect deal as mortgage rates go up again. ABC's Andrew Dimber with more.
8: The average rate on a 30-year fixed-rate mortgage climbed this week to 6.66%. That's the highest level in a year and the fourth straight weekly increase. This high could keep many would-be buyers on the sidelines. And as for existing home sales, well, they've already become sluggish this year after the most buyer-friendly spring in years. Summer activity has now cooled, with pending home sales falling 5.4% in June.
1: According to Freddie Mac, rates on 15-year loans also moved higher, topping 6%. Now, one potential way to avoid those pesky mortgage rates would be winning the lottery and paying cash. WBZ's Jared Brosnan has details on what those jackpots are up to.
9: Powerball's now up to nearly $750 million with a one-time cash payout option of over $325 million. Megabucks also rolls on, now at nearly $26 million, which is the largest in the state's history, nearly $4 million higher than the previous record set in 1985. The Megabucks drawing is set for 9 p.m., while Powerball will happen at 11, and you can buy tickets up until both drawings. Jared Brosnan, WBZ, Boston's News Radio.
1: Ford is recalling over 47,000 F-150 and F-250 pickup trucks.
10: A spokesperson says the rear camera's display screen blocks when the menu is opening when reversing. It violates a federal rule and may cause an accident. Owners will be sent a letter starting this month. An over-the-air software update may fix this issue for most trucks. For more details, go to the NHTSA webpage. I'm Lisa Carton.
1: We'll check the roads and get the latest forecast coming up next.
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11: Welcome to Connoisseur's Corner. Jordan here with restaurant news. Mr. H in the Seaport is beginning a brand new era, and it draws inspiration from Shanghai's celebrated salon era. 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
12: The original Mr. H was pulled from an actual person, and, you know, a lot of the styles of restaurants that he was known for. From the Shanghai salon, which was a little bit of everything, right? 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You had different styles of cocktails. It needs to be this singular defined culture and concept. It was more of a place for people to come, spend their nights, hang out, not necessarily a specific dining destination. At Koji, that's kind of one of our really core principles, is we want somewhere for the night to really evolve, you know, not just somewhere you're coming to have your dinner and then figure it out. We really gravitated towards that style of the salon, opposed to just, like, you know, the design of it. I think we really loved where we landed with the design aspect of Mr. H. So the style really just sort of leaned into what we already love to do and what we have historically done with, you know, Yvonne's and My Girl. It's sort of somewhere for the night to evolve into something special, opposed to just a dining space.
11: 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And that's Connoisseur's Corner, WBZ, Boston's News Radio.
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14: It's 2:23. We're going to look west of town on the Mass Pike. There's an eastbound work crew at this Charlton Service Plaza. No delay. There's another between the supermarket overpass in Newton Corner, also not slowing you down. Watch for westbound work in Weston at 128.

0: humid with a couple of showers around. We'll have a low down to 71. Later today, breezy and humid with plenty of clouds, a few more showers, and a heavier thunderstorm, which could lead to ponding on roadways, high up to 78. For Monday night, an evening thunderstorm, otherwise clearing with a low down to 67. And then warmer but less humid on Tuesday with sunshine, high up to 83. Clouds and sun on Wednesday with a chance for a shower or two in the afternoon, high up to 83. And then warmer on Thursday with a thunderstorm around and highs in the upper 80s. I'm AccuWeather meteorologist Matt Rindy, WBZ, Boston News Radio.
1: Pickleball mandate in Mashpee has the town divided.
2: Pickleball causing a pickle. It's a cliche as bad as the noise. Yet in Mashpee, it's become an ongoing battle.
3: What the town select board and administrator said is that there have been 16 complaints.
2: In an effort to curb the racket, the town has a new rule posted to the courts today. It requires players to use a specific noise-reducing pickleball that's 3D printed from a company called NetX.
4: You can get these on sale for about $1 a ball. This is the ball that the town is now saying that we got to use. It costs $50 a ball, and it does not play anything like a pickleball.
1: Now is WBZ-TV's Mike Sullivan with that report. It was a historic weekend at movie theaters across the country as a pair of summer blockbusters brought in enough cash to make it the biggest weekend in box office history. Spider-Man: Brand New Day scaled to the top of the charts with a $355 million debut, making it the second largest opening weekend on record. The latest installment in the Tom Holland-led franchise added to the pull of Christopher Nolan's The Odyssey, which generated another $51 million this weekend. The two movies combined to eclipse the old box office record set by Avengers Endgame, which opened to $357 million back in 2019. Spider-Man Brand New Day has a 90% critic approval score and a 98% audience score on Rotten Tomatoes. Meanwhile, it's the final nail in the coffin for a long-awaited Marvel movie, WBZ's Shane Stokes explains.
5: Oscar-winning actor Mahershala Ali is finally putting a stake through the MCU's Blade movie, as he seemingly confirms that he's no longer working on the project. During an interview with GQ, the actor said, "For whatever reason, the project is not for me. If Marvel wanted to do it, we would have done it, so I have to move on, and I have moved on." Marvel Studios announced the film all the way back in 2019 during San Diego Comic-Con, and since then it's been met with numerous rewrites and delays. The movie was set to be a reboot of the original Wesley Snipes film, which would have brought the vampire-hunting character back to the big screen. However, Ali did make an off-screen appearance as the character during the end credit scene of The Eternals, and his likeness was used in the Disney Plus series Marvel Zombies. Shane Stokes, WBZ, Boston's News Radio.
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8: Yeah, hi. 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
6: Good morning. I'm Dan Watkins. Here's what's happening. It's going to be a wet start to the work week. And WBZ TV's meteorologist Sarah Robleski says there's some flooding concerns.
7: We're going to be talking about rounds of heavy rain, potentially isolated thunderstorms that could lead to, once again, some pockets of flooding across the area. Now, we will be watching specifically for the areas that saw a lot of rain last week. And, of course, that could lead to any of those showers that develop over that region to potentially lead to some pockets of flooding.
6: And we'll get a full check of that forecast coming up in just a few minutes. As we enter the month of August, last call times for Massachusetts bars are going back to where they were before the World Cup kicked off. WBZ's Jared Brosnan explains.
8: The nights of 3 a.m. last calls at bars and restaurants around the state are gone, at least for now. Last call was extended through July as part of the World Cup festivities, but this past weekend, participating spots had to cut off service at the traditional 2 o'clock limit. However, several lawmakers, including Governor Healey, have expressed interest in keeping the policy in place, but so far, no permanent changes have been adopted. Jared Brosnan, WBZ, Boston's News Radio.
6: The Pan Mass Challenge took place this weekend. The 47th annual Bike-a-thon fundraiser is a two-day ride to raise money for cancer research.
9: Thousands of Pan Mass Challenge riders making the final pedal of a 177-mile journey from Worcester to P-Town. Among them, WBZ News anchor Lisa Hughes for the 16th straight year.
10: We're all doing this for one mission, and that is to cure or stop cancer. Feels really good. Like, there's the optimism and hope on the road is like this energy that carries you all the way to Provincetown.
9: 6,500 people putting tire to pavement on the Cape and in a 50-mile loop from Wellesley Sunday. 100% of what they all raise supports research at the Dana-Farber Cancer Institute.
11: It started about 8 years ago. I had a stem cell transplant for multiple myeloma.
9: George Anderson is what they call living proof. Now 7 years in remission, his team Jordy has grown. So has the personal impact of cancer. One of his teammates now being treated.
11: Everything that we do in terms of fundraising is what furthers the research to a cure for diseases like mine that don't have a cure and Janelle's that does. So it's the research and the funding that is what it's all about.
9: Every rider has a reason for wanting to make the trek.
6: That was WBZ TV's Aaron Parsegian with that report. Coming up, open streets return to Jamaica Plain on Sunday. Find out more next.
1: 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All-wheel drive. Traffic on the threes.
12: 33, and we'll take a look downtown. Where? 93 South from the lower deck through the O'Neill Tunnel. Two right lanes are closed just under the speed limit. Getting through there, exit 16B to Purchase Street still closed. On the Pike, only one lane available eastbound. That's causing you a slowdown from Kenmore Square to Copley Square. The airport tunnels, Ted Williams East has the right lane closed. The Sumner has the left lane closed. Both slow you down a bit. And then right before Ted Williams West at Route 1A, the left lane is closed, but shouldn't slow you down much. Thorough drive looking good along the Charles into Soldiers Field Road. 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Cloudy, 75 degrees, Steve Perez, WBZ traffic on the threes.
1: Here's the four-day WBZ AccuWeather forecast.
13: It is going to be breezy and humid early this morning. We'll have a couple of showers around, low down to 71. Then later today, cloudy, breezy, and humid with a few more showers and a heavier thunderstorm. Some of those downpours could lead to ponding on roadways, high up to 78. An evening thunderstorm Monday night, otherwise clearing with a low down to 67. We'll have lower humidity on Tuesday, a little bit warmer with some sunshine, high up to 83. Clouds and sun on Wednesday with a chance for a shower or two in the afternoon, turning a little more humid again with a high back up to 83. And then warmer on Thursday with a thunderstorm around, highs in the upper 80s. I'm AccuWeather meteorologist Matt Rindy, WBZ, Boston News Radio.
6: We're learning more about the deadly mass shooting outside of an In-N-Out Burger in Idaho on Saturday. ABC's Trevor Ault reports from Twin Falls.
14: Police have identified the shooter as 24-year-old Chad Williams and say he died at the scene from a self-inflicted gunshot wound. That In-N-Out had just opened a week ago and was drawing massive crowds of people, and we now know one of the restaurant workers is among the dead. In-N-Out saying in a statement, "We lost one of our beautiful associates. She was taking care of our most important asset, our customers. He took the precious lives of our associate and customers, innocent people who never saw it coming."
6: Three people were killed and seven others were injured in the shooting. It was a full-blown party on the streets of Jamaica Plains Sunday, WBZ's Emma Friedman reports.
15: You gotta go open streets and you gotta hit different ones.
16: Take a stroll down the car-free center street in Jamaica Plain. Booths are lining both sides of the street, each with its own unique style. JP Honks is also here playing away at the first Open Streets event of 2026. Simon is a volunteer with Open Streets.
17: We have a lot of community organizations, businesses, and some other groups around the area.
16: Here in Jamaica Plain, they've really got it all, from slushies to slime to handcrafted goods. Cassandra Miller with Craft Mob is here, but she's a bit shy, so this is her sister.
18: So is this all homemade?
19: All homemade. And look at the ties. And you know those are in. Them ties are in, girl. Them ties are in.
16: Cheryl with Cheryl's Crafts Corner is set up right next to Miller's.
20: I'm going to tie it down, so I sit home and I craft and I do pillows. I do, you name it, I do it.
16: This is her first time as a vendor at Open Streets. The party here continues down the road with JP Summerfest extending the festivities along Center Street and South Street on the sidewalk. In JP, Emma Friedman, WBZ Boston's News Radio.
6: There and back again, a poet and native son of Haverhill has finally returned from his cross-country quest. WBZ's Heil Schaffel with his story.
21: It's been a hell of a trip for Mark Littman, National Beat Poet Laureate and adventurer.
22: 25,000, that's what I've clocked on my meter, yeah. Wow. Yeah.
21: He's just arrived back in Haverhill after an epic journey, spreading poetry around America in a bright red school bus. There were constant mishaps and obstacles.
22: It's been 16 months since I've been back. Wound up running out of gas in Seattle, so I had to winter there.
21: But he eventually made it to Homer, Alaska, the furthest west he could drive. Then he turned around again.
22: Basically connecting Haverhill with the rest of the world that I've been traveling through.
21: Mark says it seems like most people he met along the way just want simple things. A home to live in, food and water, good schools for their kids, and a future to hope for. He says next up is driving the bus from Mexico to the tip of South America.
22: I keep waking up the next day. They haven't found a way to kill me yet. I can do with my time what I want to fulfill my own dreams.
21: Heil Schaffel, WBZ, Boston News Radio.
6: Coming up, a few months after voting to do away with it, one local city council is now considering bringing back ShotSpotter technology. Find out more next.
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23: 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I'm Courtney Donahoe, Bloomberg Business on WBZ, Boston's News Radio.
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6: Red Sox take down the Dodgers 8-4 to sweep the series in L.A. this weekend. The Sox went 6-1 on their road trip. They return to Fenway Tuesday night against the White Sox. Meanwhile, the MLB trade deadline is today at 6 p.m. In golf, Michael Thorbjornsson is celebrating his first career PGA Tour victory after winning the Rocket Classic. The Wellesley High School grad spoke with CBS Sports about the tournament.
29: I don't know how to feel right now. It was such a battle out there, playing with some great players.
6: Thorbjornsson shot 18 under par for the week, and former Patriots wide receiver Jalen Polk is retiring from the NFL at the age of 24. The Pats drafted Polk in the second round in 2024. Dan Watkins, WBZ, Boston's News Radio.
26: 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All-wheel drive. Traffic on the threes.
12: Three in Northtown, 128 North, Work Crew at Chappella Road won't slow you down. Set up in Burlington, northbound on Route 3, same story there. And watch for a Work Crew 95 split on 128 South and again between 93 and Route 28. 93 North has ongoing paving and between Roosevelt Circle and Spot Pond, but not seeing any delay there anymore. 495, watch for Work Crews northbound by the Lowell Connector, a bit of a slowdown there. And then no trouble passing northbound work at Broad Street and Merrimack or southbound and Haverhill at Route 125 or both ways in Andover at Route 28. This report is sponsored by Mothers Against Drunk Driving. For victims of drunk and drug driving, your grief is unique, but you are not alone. 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Steve Perez, WBZ traffic on the threes.
26: Here's the four-day WBZ AccuWeather forecast.
1: It is going to be humid early this morning. We'll have a couple of showers around with a low down to 71. Then later today, cloudy, breezy, and humid with a few more showers and a heavier thunderstorm, which could lead to some ponding on roadways. High of the day up to 78. An evening thunderstorm in spots Monday night, otherwise clearing, low down to 67. Warmer but less humid on Tuesday with sunshine. We'll have a high of 83. Then we're turning up the humidity again on Wednesday with clouds and sun. We'll have a chance for a shower or two in the afternoon, high up to 83. And warmer on Thursday with a thunderstorm around, highs in the upper 80s. I'm AccuWeather meteorologist Matt Rindy, WBZ, Boston's News Radio.

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1: Good morning, I'm Dan Watkins. Here's what's happening. Cambridge City Councilors are expecting to vote Monday on whether to bring back the city's gunshot detection system just 2 months after they voted to do away with it. WBZ's Sherry Small with details.
2: The Cambridge City Council voted in May to turn off and dismantle the city's ShotSpotter technology, citing concerns about over-policing, surveillance, and privacy. But after the July 4th shooting death of 32-year-old Cambridge Public Works employee Xavier Batista, several councilors are now reconsidering. No one called 911 to report hearing any gunfire. An hour had passed before a passerby happened to discover Batista's body and called for help. One suspect has been arrested and charged with murder. Now, the council may vote on whether to temporarily restore ShotSpotter, giving time to hold more public meetings for feedback. Supporters say ShotSpotter can help responders reach shooting victims faster, potentially saving lives. Those against it say the system can produce false alerts and expand police surveillance. Sherry Small, WBZ Boston's News Radio.
1: The Attorney General for the state of Louisiana, Liz Merle, says her state will investigate Dr. Anthony Fauci.
3: This comes after Fauci repeatedly invoked the Fifth Amendment during a Senate hearing last week.
4: On the advice of counsel, I respectfully declined to answer based upon my rights under the Fifth Amendment to the Constitution.
3: Fauci appeared in front of a Republican-led Senate panel, but invoked the Fifth Amendment more than 100 times. He said it was to avoid Republicans possibly using his testimony to prosecute him for perjury. It all came as Merrill said in a post on X that Fauci claimed to not recall many key details of his own actions, and now we are discovering contemporaneous records he kept. I'm Lisa Carton.
1: Doctors are seeing a new cosmetic side effect caused by weight loss drugs like Ozempic. The condition, known as temporal hollowing or sunken temples, can make the face look older and thinner. Experts say it's becoming more noticeable as GLP-1 medications grow in popularity. Temporal hollowing is the loss of fat in the temples, the areas on the side of the forehead. The condition's more likely to happen when patients lose weight too quickly or do not follow a personalized treatment plan. A North Shore farm is facing a burden in the form of birds. WBZ-TV's Aaron Parsegian spoke with Madison Wood at her family homestead in Peabody.
5: I will go get my net, and I will catch them, and I will quarantine them in the barn for 2 weeks. And just so I can have a closer eye on them, make sure they don't have anything.
6: She believes the recent rise in backyard flock popularity is leading to people having second thoughts and making their problem someone else's. Practice, Wood says, needs to end.
5: Just do your proper research when buying any animal.
6: Because these are living things that need a proper home.
5: God, I do love them. You can see they're all different.
6: But they shouldn't be her responsibility to make sure they are friendly, disease-free, and have enough food and space to thrive.
5: It is a shame to call them a burden, but at that point, when I have so many, it does become kind of a burden.
1: Wood says her family's farm is one of several across the state that is facing the problem of rooster dumping. Later this month, fishermen on the South Coast will get the chance to show off their skills. WBZ's Nicole Davis explains.
7: New Bedford's fishing history is storied. It's stuff of legend. Literally, think of Moby Dick. But we don't often hear the stories these days of the people who go out there every day to bring some of the best seafood in the world right back to our plate. Over at the New Bedford Fishing Heritage Center,
8: we were trying to think of ways in which we can bring that appreciation of the scallop industry to members of the public, while also creating an event that felt meaningful to the fishermen and those in the fishing industry.
7: That is Joe Ritter. He is the programs manager over at the center. So enter the Scallopalooza. It's a big block party on Bethel Street in New Bedford, August 13th. The main event is a scallop shucking contest with
8: over 70 commercial fishing vessels, commercial scallopers, which represent over a dozen local and regional companies.
7: And look, these folks do this every day. They're quick at it. So if you want to learn, they're also putting on
8: a shucking demonstration so people can get a sense of what it looks like, kind of slow-mo, how to shuck a scallop before the shucking contest begins.
7: And here's the best part.
8: Even if you're not good at shucking scallops, there are going to be plenty of opportunities to sample and taste some delicious scallops, courtesy of some local food vendors.
7: And speaking of vendors, he says you'll see other local vendors there too, like artisans after they set up outside the Fishing Heritage Center. A kids' activity zone, lots going on, it's fun for everyone, and even better, it is completely free. Nicole Davis, WBZ, Boston's News Radio.
1: 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ABC's Brian Clark with details.
9: The union that represents WestJet's 4,400 cabin crew workers announced a strike amid a dispute over how much the crew earns for work before the plane takes off. Passengers reacted to the flight cancellations.
10: I think that everyone is just supportive of workers. Like, times are hard now.
9: But as the strike comes amid a three-day weekend in Canada...
11: Vacation's one thing, but, like, some people travel for other reasons is too, right?
9: Both sides say they're willing to resume talks. Brian Clark, ABC News.
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13: Lori, this is shaping up to be a pretty unfun morning here. It's just one of those mornings on the expressway where you wish you could turn around and go home. Well, wait a minute. That's every morning.
12: True that.
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14: Freedom is carried forward. It's a right protected by the people. Celebrate our 250 years of freedom safely. If you see something, say something. Report suspicious behavior to local authorities. The right to celebrate, the duty to stay alert.
15: Welcome to the WBZ Book Club. I'm Jordan Rich. If you're familiar with the hit TV series The Wire, and it's one of the best ever, then you might recognize the name George Pelecanos. Well, he's a novelist who's written several books very much inspired by folks like Mickey Spillane, Elmore Leonard, Raymond Chandler, and the like. He's written several Nick Stefanos novels. Nick is a Greek resident living in Washington, doing a little private investigating. I'm reading currently a book called Shoe Dog. And this one takes place in D.C., involving a gang of hoodlums planning a huge liquor store robbery with the addition of a new team member, a mysterious drifter named Constantine. What is a shoe dog, you ask? Well, it's somebody who has a nose for sniffing out trouble. Snappy dialogue with colorful characters has made me want to read more of George Pelecanos' work. Dozens of books, including many series, some featuring Spiro Lucas, there's the Derek Strange and Terry Quinn series, and standalone novels such as Shoe Dog, Drama City, The Night Gardener, and more. George Pelecanos, somebody might want to check out. And that's the Book Club, WBZ, Boston's News Radio.
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19: 253. And we're looking south of the city where expressway is moving freely. 24 and 95 are fine. 495 has a left lane closure in both directions in Middleborough by Route 105 with minor delays. No delays on Route 3, but watch for a lane closure in Plymouth in both directions near Route 3A. 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WBZ traffic on the Threes.
0: Here's the four-day WBZ AccuWeather forecast.
20: For the early morning hours, it is going to be humid with a couple of showers around. We'll have a low down to 71. Later today, breezy and humid with plenty of clouds, a few more showers, and a heavier thunderstorm, which could lead to ponding on roadways, high up to 78. For Monday night, an evening thunderstorm, otherwise clearing with a low down to 67. And then warmer but less humid on Tuesday with sunshine, high up to 83. Clouds and sun on Wednesday with a chance for a shower or two in the afternoon, high up to 83. And then warmer on Thursday with a thunderstorm around and highs in the upper 80s. I'm AccuWeather meteorologist Matt Rindy, WBZ, Boston's News Radio.
1: School supply prices are up some 8% this year, and WBZ's Drew Mulholland tells us that's putting a strain on a lot of families.
2: Yeah, everything from lunchboxes to index cards seeing steep increases, and that's why Cambridge just did a cool thing, hosting a back-to-school skate jam and live music event together. School supplies for families in need. It was great. Lead singer Pat Flynn of the punk band Fiddlehead also happens to be a parent and a teacher, so he knows all too well how expensive back-to-school can be.
21: I'll go into Staples, needing a couple things, and I'm just like, oh my god, this stuff is just getting more and more expensive. So there's all these tiny little things.
2: And there's nothing more punk rock than lending a helping hand, right? Expect there to be a lot more events like what we just saw in Cambridge nationwide as the cost of school supplies keeps rising. Thank you, Pat Flynn of Fiddlehead. Drew Mulholland, WBZ, Boston's News Radio.
1: New car prices are causing buyers to go deeper into debt to finance their purchase. Data from Edmunds shows that almost 30% of new car buyers are still paying off loans from their trade-ins. The average amount of remaining balances on cars traded in the second quarter this year was nearly $7,000. That's the highest for a second quarter on record. If you missed your chance to grab one of those Dunkin' buckets, get ready. WBZ's Jared Brosnan explains.
22: Remember those 48-ounce buckets Dunkin' was selling in Massachusetts and New Hampshire this spring? Well, that was just the trial run, and now the Canton-based chain is offering the viral Dunkin' buckets nationwide. Starting this Friday, you can find them at Dunkin' locations for about $13 while supplies last. Dunkin' Rewards members can also get a cup holder, which holds the bucket in place in the center console. Jared Brosnan, WBZ, Boston's News Radio.
1: Wildlife officials are urging people to stay alert while they're outside this summer as bear sightings remain on the rise.
23: Colorado Parks and Wildlife says there's been a 155% increase in bear activity this year in Douglas County between Denver and Colorado Springs. According to the Wall Street Journal, in California, South Lake Tahoe police have received 174 bear calls already this year, compared to 97 at this time last year. The reason? Bear populations have increased due to conservation efforts, and experts believe they're being forced into more populated areas.
1: That was ABC's Ike Ajachi with that report. The latest on the top stories, plus a check of traffic and weather. Coming up next, I'm Dan Watkins, WBZ, Boston's News Radio.
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3: Offer would have been the biggest attack since World War II in favor of giving diplomacy more time to play out. He says the bombing attack he had planned is off and the talks are on for Monday. Not clear who's involved in the talks. He says he pulled back on the strikes at the urging of Gulf allies Qatar, Saudi Arabia, and the United Arab Emirates. Why?
4: Iranian media said the foreign minister had warned regional countries of harsh retaliation should the U.S. follow through on its threat to target Iranian energy facilities. After state-run oil facilities were targeted in a drone attack earlier this week, the renewed Iranian threat sparked Saudi Arabia's leadership to publicly urge the White House to de-escalate.
3: ABC's Matt Rivers in Jordan. Five Russians died in the latest drone attacks by Ukraine, which also hit Russia's version of Amazon, part of Ukraine's push to make the Russian people feel the pain of Putin's war. 26 drone incursions reported during the day near the Spokane area wildfires. They had to ground a firefighting aircraft as they're begging people not to fly drones to get pictures. Senator Maria Cantwell is being told the fires are the worst in the nation.
5: The next couple of days will be challenging, but we are going to do everything we can to make sure the resources are here and continue to make sure that this issue gets our nation's attention.
3: If only they were getting the downpours the Northeast is getting, causing flight delays and cancellations. Storms can bring sudden flooding on the I-95 corridor on Monday in Ohio.
6: I have never abused our daughter.
3: Representative Max Miller responding to Senator Bernie Moreno, his ex-father-in-law, who says Miller is violent, mentally unfit, and should resign now.
6: Every one of these allegations traces back to a single source, my former wife.
3: Former Trump press secretary Stephanie Grisham also accuses the congressman of being abusive. 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
1: Good morning, I'm Dan Watkins. Here's what's happening. Testimony is expected to resume in Plymouth Superior Court on Monday at the Lindsey Clancy murder trial. WBZ's Jared Brosnan gets us caught up to speed on what happened during week one.
22: The judge says the Lindsey Clancy murder trial is moving along at a solid pace, if not ahead of schedule. Following 2 days of testimony from her former husband, Patrick Clancy, the jury has now heard from several first responders, as well as some of the doctors who tried to save the children. Friday also took jurors outside of Plymouth Superior Court to see Clancy's house, the first two floors, and the basement where the children were killed. Patrick Clancy testified that Lindsey had asked him to pick up food at a Plymouth restaurant and medication for one of the children at the Kingston CVS. So on the way to the house, the jurors passed by those locations to get a clearer idea of how long Patrick was away from the home. Testimony will resume in Plymouth Superior Court Monday morning. Jared Brosnan, WBZ, Boston's News Radio.
1: Coming up, feast season gets underway in Boston's North End. We'll get a report from the 112th edition of St. Agrippina's Feast.
32: Traffic and weather together. 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Traffic on the threes.
7: It is 3:03 happening right now downtown on the Mass Pike. We're going to reduce speed on the eastbound side with only one lane open between Kenmore Square and Copley Square. Storrow Drive looks good. Airport tunnels, Ted Williams East, a slowdown with the left lane closed. The Sumner also down a lane. 93 South, a double right lane closure. Lower deck through the O'Neill. Slows you down and closes exit 16B to Purchase Street. You're okay on the Tobin Bridge. There was a work crew after the Tobin Bridge. 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
32: Here's the four-day WBZ AccuWeather forecast.
20: It is going to be breezy and humid early this morning. We'll have a couple of showers around, low down to 71. Then later today, cloudy, breezy, and humid with a few more showers and a heavier thunderstorm. Some of those downpours could lead to ponding on roadways, high up to 78. An evening thunderstorm Monday night, otherwise clearing with a low down to 67. We'll have lower humidity on Tuesday, a little bit warmer with some sunshine, high up to 83. Clouds and sun on Wednesday with a chance for a shower or two in the afternoon, turning a little more humid again with a high back up to 83. And then warmer on Thursday with a thunderstorm around, highs in the upper 80s. I'm AccuWeather meteorologist Matt Rindy, WBZ, Boston News Radio.
1: An investigation is underway following a deadly shooting in East Boston this weekend. Police say they responded to Meridian Street around 1:30 Sunday morning. That's where they found a man suffering from apparent gunshot wounds. He was taken to a local hospital where he later died. Boston police are asking anyone with information to contact them. A Fall River man is facing attempted murder charges after a violent incident at a Somerset hotel this weekend. Police say they responded to the Riverview Inn and Suites on Wilbur Ave for a report of a female guest bleeding from a neck wound. Police say they found the woman in her room with a man trying to hold another man down and a bloody knife nearby. The woman told police she was staying in that room with her boyfriend, and they identified the man being held down as Kyle Barboza. The woman says that Barboza tried to cut her throat with the knife while her boyfriend was in the bathroom and then attacked her boyfriend when he tried to help. The boyfriend was able to force Barboza to the floor but suffered multiple cuts and stab wounds in the process. Police say all three were taken to the hospital for treatment. Barboza is being monitored by officers until he is discharged and arraigned. He's also being held on $500,000 bail. The dog days of summer are here, and it's started raining fruits and veggies. WBZ's Heil Schaffel explains.
0: Farms across Massachusetts are hitting their stride right about now, and that includes the small ones at the North Andover Farmers Market.
8: Basically, it gets up to full speed beginning of August, and it'll last all month and into September.
0: Summer staples like corn, peppers, and tomatoes take a while to ripen this far north, but they've arrived right on time for Mass Farmers Market Week. Chris Allen is the market chair here.
9: Why do you want to come down to the farmers market? Well, you're supporting your local economy. It's kind of a big deal for these folks.
0: She explains that the market acts as an incubator for some of the vendors here selling prepared food and trinkets, who sometimes move on to brick-and-mortar stores. Plus, this is a big way for the farms to get their stuff direct to consumer. This year has seen more traffic for farmers markets, with people looking for things they're too afraid to buy in the stores.
10: Yeah, I would say it's been a lot busier because of the lettuce panic. More people, they want their lettuce, especially for summertime. You got, you know, the cookouts and the salads.
0: Kyle Schaffel, WBZ, Boston's News Radio.
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11: Marching bands filled the North End with music on the fourth and final day of the 112th St. Agrippina de Mineo Feast. It's a long-lived tradition here honoring the Sicilian patron saint that protects from thunderstorms and evil spirits.
12: She's a virgin martyr from Mineo, Sicily, and we're here celebrating her and carrying on the traditions that our ancestors started 112 years ago.
11: Sal Gesimondo puts on the event.
12: We carry our patron saint, just like all the other festivals in the North End in the month of August, carry and celebrate our saints all throughout the North End.
11: People are crowded around the life-size statue, draped in donations, with dollars pinned to her to receive blessings. Sal tells me it's a great honor to carry the saint through the North End, and that his favorite part is seeing his daughter's excitement when the saint comes out each year. In the North End, Emma Friedman, WBZ, Boston's News Radio.
1: Coming up, trying to help out students in need with back-to-school shopping season now here. 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
13: It might not sound like the smartest career move, giving up a 9-to-5 to try to make it as a social media influencer, but some young workers have found a way to carve out a living without a huge following. Call them micro-influencers.
14: It's time to talk about how much money I made in February.
13: Anna Fenstermacher has about 33,000 followers on TikTok. She says she earned about 140 grand last year making content, on top of her full-time gig in hospitality.
14: Saying these numbers out loud truly doesn't even feel real to me.
13: But six figures aren't unheard of, and it's part of a shift in how advertisers look at content creators. The marketing agency ATTN says micro-influencers get nearly three times the engagement as bigger names with more than a million followers. But there are risks. A five-figure brand deal isn't exactly a steady paycheck, and a few minutes of content can take hours of behind-the-scenes planning and editing. But for those influencers who found their need,
14: anyone can be successful at this.
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1: Red Sox beat the Dodgers 8-4, capping off the sweep in Los Angeles this weekend. Four different players hit home runs for Boston, including Seydan Rafaela, who went deep four times over the weekend. The Sox are off tonight. They play the White Sox at Fenway on Tuesday. The MLB trade deadline is today at 6 p.m. The American League East has already been busy. The Yankees are acquiring infielder Luis Garcia Jr. from the Nationals for four pitching prospects. The Rays swing a trade with the Mets for pitcher Freddie Peralta in exchange for three minor leaguers, while the Blue Jays are sending righty Kevin Gausman to the Cubs for three players. And in golf, Wellesley High School grad Michael Thorbjornsson wins the Rocket Classic after shooting 18 under par for the tournament. It's his first career PGA Tour win. Dan Watkins, WBZ, Boston's News Radio.
32: 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Traffic on the Threes.
7: It's 3:13. We'll take a look south of town. 495 in Middleboro, a left lane closure both ways by Route 105, but no delays there anymore. Route 3's got no delays whatsoever. There's been some work in Plymouth at Route 3A, but it's not a factor in a negative way to your life. Expressway 24 and 95 are fine. 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Steve Perez, WBZ, traffic on the Threes.
32: Here's the four-day WBZ AccuWeather forecast.
3: It is going to be humid early this morning. We'll have a couple of showers around with a low down to 71. Then later today, cloudy, breezy, and humid with a few more showers and a heavier thunderstorm, which could lead to some ponding on roadways. High of the day up to 78. An evening thunderstorm in spots Monday night, otherwise clearing, low down to 67. Warmer but less humid on Tuesday with sunshine. We'll have a high of 83. Then we're turning up the humidity again on Wednesday with clouds and sun. We'll have a chance for a shower or two in the afternoon. High up to 83. And warmer on Thursday with a thunderstorm around, highs in the upper 80s. I'm Mackie Weather Meteorologist Matt Ridney, WBZ, Boston News Radio.

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1: Good morning, I'm Dan Watkins. Here's what's happening. 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WBZ's Charlie Bergeron with details.
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1: This past Saturday, August 1st, was President Trump's deadline for federal agencies to develop a framework for conducting government assessments of AI tools before they're released to the public. The deadline comes following the discovery of at least two systems going rogue to conduct their own cyber attacks. And one of them, OpenAI, says that some of its models went rogue, breaking onto the internet and then hacking into the systems of another company, the AI startup Hugging Face. We get more from ABC's Rebecca Jarvis.
3: OpenAI called the incident an unprecedented cyber incident, adding they're conducting a thorough review along with external advisors and with oversight from the Safety and Security Committee, also assuring no models planned for upcoming release were involved in exploiting Hugging Face.
1: Helen Toner is the executive director at Georgetown's Center for Security and Emerging Technology. She tells ABC News top AI leaders have a peculiar mindset about slowing down what they're developing.
4: The way they see it is that there's a lot of risk here. There's a lot of reason for concern. But if they don't do it, someone else will. And sometimes they'll say that someone else is China. Sometimes the someone else is a rival U.S. CEO. And so from their perspective, they don't want to just unilaterally give up because then someone else will win. So that's why they really need the outside help.
1: Toner is also a former member of the OpenAI board. A number of states, including Michigan and Georgia, are now joining Minnesota in reporting hacks into their water systems. Federal officials have already alerted local leaders in Minnesota about Iran's possible involvement. ABC's Aaron Katursky with more.
5: The FBI and the EPA are actively warning state officials in at least seven states, and it could grow beyond that, to disconnect their systems from the internet or at least use a system that has some kind of a breaker. They're also urging utilities how to, you know, figure out how to revert to manual controls in the event that automated systems are somehow compromised.
1: Security and intelligence officials have been warning for years that Iran poses this exact threat to water utilities and other critical infrastructure. Meanwhile, back here in Massachusetts, discolored water has been causing a stir for those in Lancaster. And now there's a price increase just to use it. WBZ-TV's Logan Hall with more.
6: According to a Lancaster DPW Facebook post, this 30% rate hike would contribute to several different water improvement projects, including water tank repairs, corrosion control and water treatment tank supplies, pump house repairs, and a meter program update. Karen says it's not the first time DPW has tried to solve the problem. According to DPW, last year also saw a 30% rate increase, and Karen says those repairs, which included new pipes, didn't do the trick.
7: Well, I thought that it would be better once they put the new pipes in on the street, but it never changed.
1: The new water rates are set to go into effect in January. Potential home buyers may be forced to wait a little bit longer for that perfect deal as mortgage rates go up again. ABC's Andrew Dimber with more.
8: The average rate on a 30-year fixed-rate mortgage climbed this week to 6.66%. That's the highest level in a year and the fourth straight weekly increase. This high could keep many would-be buyers on the sidelines. And as for existing home sales, well, they've already become sluggish this year after the most buyer-friendly spring in years. Summer activity has now cooled, with pending home sales falling 5.4% in June.
1: According to Freddie Mac, rates on 15-year loans also moved higher, topping 6%. Now, one potential way to avoid those pesky mortgage rates would be winning the lottery and paying cash. WBZ's Jared Brosnan has details on what those jackpots are up to.
9: Powerball's now up to nearly $750 million with a one-time cash payout option of over $325 million. Megabucks also rolls on, now at nearly $26 million, which is the largest in the state's history, nearly $4 million higher than the previous record set in 1985. The Megabucks drawing is set for 9 p.m., while Powerball will happen at 11, and you can buy tickets up until both drawings. Jared Brosnan, WBZ, Boston's News Radio.
1: Ford is recalling over 47,000 F-150 and F-250 pickup trucks.
10: A spokesperson says the rear camera's display screen blocks when the menu is opening when reversing. It violates a federal rule and may cause an accident. Owners will be sent a letter starting this month. An over-the-air software update may fix this issue for most trucks. For more details, go to the NHTSA webpage. I'm Lisa Carton.
1: We'll check the roads and get the latest forecast coming up next.
0: You finally got your new car. It came with all the options, including that big touchscreen for digital media playback. You know you can still get your local news on that thing. Yep, WBZ News Radio is right there on the iHeart app. Breaking news, traffic reports, and weather forecasts. We are everywhere you need us to be. 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
18: It is 3:23 and happening north of town. No delays, but watch for a work crew 128 north of Trapello Road, another in Burlington at Route 3, and southbound between 93 and Route 28. 93, no more slowdown, but a lane closure before Spot Pond. Still in your way. 495 road work by the Lowell Connector, that's northbound. And then again, northbound Broad Street in Merrimack and southbound at Route 125 in Haverhill, but light volume, no worries. 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Text the word radio to 83393. Cloudy, 75 degrees. Steve Perez, WBZ traffic on the threes.
0: Here's the 4-day WBZ AccuWeather forecast.
19: For the early morning hours, it is going to be humid.

0: pickleball causing a pickle. It's a cliche as bad as the noise. Yet in Mashpee, it's become an ongoing battle.
1: What the town select board and administrator said is that there have been 16 complaints.
0: In an effort to curb the racket, town has a new rule posted to the courts today. It requires players to use a specific noise-reducing pickleball that's 3D printed from a company called NetX.
2: You can get these on sale for about $1 a ball. This is the ball that the town is now saying that we got to use. It costs $50 a ball, and it does not play anything like a pickleball.
3: Now is WBZ TV's Mike Sullivan with that report. It was a historic weekend at movie theaters across the country as a pair of summer blockbusters brought in enough cash to make it the biggest weekend in box office history. Spider-Man: Brand New Day scaled to the top of the charts with a $355 million debut, making it the second largest opening weekend on record. The latest installment in the Tom Holland-led franchise added to the pull of Christopher Nolan's The Odyssey, which generated another $51 million this weekend. The two movies combined to eclipse the old box office record set by Avengers Endgame, which opened to $357 million back in 2019. Spider-Man Brand New Day has a 90% critic approval score and a 98% audience score on Rotten Tomatoes. Meanwhile, it's the final nail in the coffin for a long-awaited Marvel movie, WBZ's Shane Stokes explains.
4: Oscar-winning actor Mahershala Ali is finally putting a stake through the MCU's Blade movie, as he seemingly confirms that he's no longer working on the project. During an interview with GQ, the actor said, "For whatever reason, the project is not for me. If Marvel wanted to do it, we would have done it, so I have to move on, and I have moved on." Marvel Studios announced the film all the way back in 2019 during San Diego Comic-Con, and since then it's been met with numerous rewrites and delays. The movie was set to be a reboot of the original Wesley Snipes film, which would have brought the vampire hunting character back to the big screen. However, Ali did make an off-screen appearance as the character during the end credit scene of The Eternals, and his likeness was used in the Disney Plus series Marvel Zombies. Shane Stokes, WBZ, Boston's News Radio.
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10: Tell me, what's a timberman want with being a wiki?
9: The Lighthouse, written and directed by Robert Eggers, who brought us The Witch. This is a black and white, slow burn, psychological thriller taking place in the late 1800s on a remote New England lighthouse island where Robert Pattinson and Willem Dafoe play off each other as two lighthouse keepers. Their lives of isolation and boredom descend into madness. There's a good deal of humor, the uncomfortable kind, and stellar performances by both Pattinson, who plays the younger lighthouse keeper assigned to do all the heavy labor. Both he and Willem Dafoe's character are named Tom. Willem Dafoe is crusty, cruel, and mysterious, with the movie centered on the insanity brewing in these two characters, with some exceedingly deep and interesting references to Prometheus and other mythic stories. With a great emphasis on detail, a movie sure to rattle your cage. The Lighthouse, and that's Now Streaming with Jordan, WBZ, Boston's News Radio.
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5: Good morning, I'm Dan Watkins. Here's what's happening. It's going to be a wet start to the work week, and WBZ-TV's meteorologist Sarah Robleski says there's some flooding concerns.
6: We're going to be talking about rounds of heavy rain, potentially isolated thunderstorms that could lead to, once again, some pockets of flooding across the area. Now, we will be watching specifically for the areas that saw a lot of rain last week, and of course, that could lead to any of those showers that develop over that region to potentially lead to some pockets of flooding.
5: And we'll get a full check of that forecast coming up in just a few minutes. As we enter the month of August, last call times for Massachusetts bars are going back to where they were before the World Cup kicked off. WBZ's Jared Brosnan explains.
7: The nights of 3 a.m. last calls at bars and restaurants around the state are gone, at least for now. Last call was extended through July as part of the World Cup festivities, but this past weekend, participating spots had to cut off service at the traditional 2 o'clock limit. However, several lawmakers, including Governor Healey, have expressed interest in keeping the policy in place, but so far, no permanent changes have been adopted. Jared Brosnan, WBZ, Boston's News Radio.
5: The Pan-Mass Challenge took place this weekend. The 47th annual Bike-a-thon fundraiser is a two-day ride to raise money for cancer research.
8: Thousands of Pan-Mass Challenge riders making the final pedal of a 177-mile journey from Worcester to P-Town. Among them, WBZ News anchor Lisa Hughes for the 16th straight year.
9: We're all doing this for one mission, and that is to cure or stop cancer. Feels really good. Like, there's the optimism and hope on the road is like this energy that carries you all the way to Provincetown.
8: 6,500 people putting tire to pavement on the Cape and in a 50-mile loop from Wellesley Sunday. 100% of what they all raise supports research at the Dana-Farber Cancer Institute.
10: It started about 8 years ago. I had a stem cell transplant for multiple myeloma.
8: George Anderson is what they call living proof. Now 7 years in remission, his team Jordy has grown, and so has the personal impact of cancer. One of his teammates now being treated.
10: Everything that we do in terms of fundraising is what furthers the research to a cure for diseases like mine that don't have a cure and Janelle's that does. It's the research and the funding that's what it's all about.
8: Every rider has a reason for wanting to make the trek.
5: That was WBZ-TV's Aaron Parsegian with that report. Coming up, open streets return to Jamaica Plain on Sunday. Find out more next.
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11: It is 3:33 and looking west of town on the Pike East. Still seeing a work crew before Newton Corner, but not much of a delay there anymore. There's also westbound work by 128 and 290, but no delays. 290 West still has a work crew slowing things down a bit on the ramp to the Mass Pike. And Route 2 work crews westbound wrapping up. One in Harvard at Route 111, another in Fitchburg at Route 31. Won't be there much longer. 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Cloudy, 75 degrees, Steve Perez, WBZ traffic on the threes.
4: Here's the four-day WBZ AccuWeather forecast.
12: It is going to be breezy and humid early this morning. We'll have a couple of showers around, low down to 71. Then later today, cloudy, breezy, and humid with a few more showers and a heavier thunderstorm. Some of those downpours could lead to ponding on roadways, high up to 78. An evening thunderstorm Monday night, otherwise clearing with a low down to 67. We'll have lower humidity on Tuesday, a little bit warmer with some sunshine, high up to 83. Clouds and sun on Wednesday with a chance for a shower or two in the afternoon, turning a little more humid again with a high back up to 83. And then warmer on Thursday with a thunderstorm around, highs in the upper 80s. I'm AccuWeather meteorologist Matt Rindy, WBZ, Boston's News Radio.
5: We're learning more about the deadly mass shooting outside of an In-N-Out Burger in Idaho on Saturday. ABC's Trevor Ault reports from Twin Falls.
2: Police have identified the shooter as 24-year-old Chad Williams and say he died at the scene from a self-inflicted gunshot wound. That In-N-Out had just opened a week ago and was drawing massive crowds of people, and we now know one of the restaurant workers is among the dead. In-N-Out saying in a statement, "We lost one of our beautiful associates. She was taking care of our most important asset, our customers. He took the precious lives of our associate and customers, innocent people who never saw it coming."
5: Three people were killed and seven others were injured in the shooting. It was a full-blown party on the streets of Jamaica Plains Sunday, WBZ's Emma Friedman reports.
13: You gotta go open streets and you gotta hit different ones.
14: Take a stroll down the car-free center street in Jamaica Plain. Booths are lining both sides of the street, each with its own unique style. JP Honks is also here playing away at the first Open Streets event of 2026. Simon is a volunteer with Open Streets.
15: We have a lot of community organizations, businesses, and some other groups around the area.
14: Here in Jamaica Plain, they've really got it all, from slushies to slime to handcrafted goods. Cassandra Miller with Craft Mob is here, but she's a bit shy, so this is her sister.
16: So is this all homemade?
17: All homemade. And look at the ties. And you know those are in. Them ties are in, girl. Them ties are in.
14: Cheryl with Cheryl's Crafts Corner is set up right next to Miller's.
18: I'm going to tie it down, so I sit home and I craft and I do pillows. I do, you name it, I do it.
14: This is her first time as a vendor at Open Streets. The party here continues down the road with JP Summerfest extending the festivities along Center Street and South Street on the sidewalk. In JP, Emma Friedman, WBZ Boston's News Radio.
5: There and back again, a poet and native son of Haverhill has finally returned from his cross-country quest. WBZ's Heil Schaffel with his story.
19: It's been a hell of a trip for Mark Lippman, National Beat Poet Laureate and adventurer.
20: 25,000, that's what I've clocked on my meter, yeah. Wow. Yeah.
19: He's just arrived back in Haverhill after an epic journey, spreading poetry around America in a bright red school bus. There were constant mishaps and obstacles.
20: It's been 16 months since I've been back. Wound up running out of gas in Seattle, so I had to winter there.
19: But he eventually made it to Homer, Alaska, the furthest west he could drive. Then he turned around again.
20: Basically connecting Haverhill with the rest of the world that I've been traveling through.
19: Mark says it seems like most people he met along the way just want simple things. A home to live in, food and water, good schools for their kids, and a future to hope for. He says next up is driving the bus from Mexico to the tip of South America.
20: I keep waking up the next day. They haven't found a way to kill me yet. I can do with my time what I want to fulfill my own dreams.
19: Heil Schaffel, WBZ, Boston's News Radio.
5: Coming up, a few months after voting to do away with it, one local city council is now considering bringing back ShotSpotter technology. Find out more next.
21: More signs of robust travel demand across air, land, and sea, with Royal Caribbean Cruises reporting healthy numbers.
22: We are seeing that bookings are strong. We're seeing that consumers continue to spend.
21: Jody Lurie is with Bloomberg Intelligence.
22: I think a lot of people were sort of anticipating the Middle East would have a much larger, more pronounced effect. It's not saying that it doesn't.
21: While Hilton did get a boost from the World Cup, there was a decline in its Middle Eastern bookings.
22: For both companies, Royal and Hilton, the Middle East was clearly the area that was the weak spot and certainly something that they touched on.
21: But for the hotel business overall, continued signs of growth.
22: And the industry is still expanding. You have the large brands like the Hiltons, the Marriotts of the world, but you also have a lot of independents.
21: And in the air, JetBlue reported strong demand. Our next reading on the health of the travel industry comes August 3rd when we hear from Marriott. I'm Charlie Pellett, Bloomberg Business on WBZ. Boston's News Radio.
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5: Red Sox cap off the sweep of the Dodgers in Los Angeles with their 8-4 win over LA on Sunday Night Baseball. The Sox went 6-1 on their West Coast road trip. They have the day off today before returning to Fenway Tuesday night against the White Sox. The MLB trade deadline is tonight at 6 on the PGA Tour. Michael Thor Bjornsson wins the Rocket Classic. He graduated from Wellesley High School in 2020. It's his first career tour win. He's also now qualified for the FedEx Cup playoff. And former Patriots wide receiver Jalen Polk is retiring from football at 24 years old. Polk was New England's second-round pick in 2024. The Pats traded him to the Saints last year, but he never played a snap for New Orleans. Dan Watkins, WBZ Boston's News Radio.
7: 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All-wheel drive. Traffic on the threes.
11: It's 3:43 and happening right now. West of the city, Pike East at Newton Corner. That work crew's wrapping up. There's no delay there anymore. There was work both ways in Weston at 128. That's just a westbound problem now. And 290 West still has that ramp work crew there on your way to the Pike, but no real slowdown there anymore. And work crews on Route 2 West at Harvard at Route 111 wrapped up. Watch for another one in Fitchburg at Route 31. That'll clear next. 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Cloudy, 75 degrees. Steve Perez, WBZ traffic on the threes.
7: Here's the four-day WBZ AccuWeather forecast.
12: It is going to be humid early this morning. We'll have a couple of showers around with a low down to 71. Then later today, cloudy, breezy, and humid with a few more showers and a heavier thunderstorm, which could lead to some ponding on roadways. High of the day up to 78. An evening thunderstorm in spots Monday night, otherwise clearing, low down to 67. Warmer but less humid on Tuesday with sunshine. We'll have a high of 83. Then we're turning up the humidity again on Wednesday with clouds and sun. We'll have a chance for a shower or two in the afternoon. High up to 83. And warmer on Thursday with a thunderstorm around, highs in the upper 80s. I'm AccuWeather meteorologist Matt Rindy, WBZ, Boston's News Radio.
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5: Good morning, I'm Dan Watkins. Here's what's happening. Cambridge City councilors are expected to vote Monday on whether to bring back the city's gunshot detection system just 2 months after they voted to do away with it. WBZ's Sherry Small with details.
4: The Cambridge City Council voted in May to turn off and dismantle the city's ShotSpotter technology, citing concerns about over-policing, surveillance, and privacy. But after the July 4th shooting death of 32-year-old Cambridge Public Works employee Xavier Batista, several councilors are now reconsidering. No one called 911 to report hearing any gunfire. An hour had passed before a passerby happened to discover Batista's body and called for help. Suspect has been arrested and charged with murder. Now, the council may vote on whether to temporarily restore ShotSpotter, giving time to hold more public meetings for feedback. Supporters say ShotSpotter can help responders reach shooting victims faster, potentially saving lives. Those against it say the system can produce false alerts and expand police surveillance. Sherry Small, WBZ Boston's News Radio.
5: The Attorney General for the state of Louisiana, Liz Merle, says her state will investigate Dr. Anthony Fauci.
8: This comes after Fauci repeatedly invoked the Fifth Amendment during a Senate hearing last week.
10: On the advice of counsel, I respectfully decline to answer based upon my rights under the Fifth Amendment to the Constitution.
8: Fauci appeared in front of a Republican-led Senate panel, but invoked the Fifth Amendment more than 100 times. He said it was to avoid Republicans possibly using his testimony to prosecute him for perjury. It all came as Merrill said in a post on X that Fauci claimed to not recall many key details of his own actions, and now we are discovering contemporaneous records he kept. I'm Lisa Carton.
5: Doctors are seeing a new cosmetic side effect caused by weight loss drugs like Ozempic. The condition, known as temporal hollowing or sunken temples, can make the face look older and thinner. Experts say it's becoming more noticeable as GLP-1 medications grow in popularity. Temporal hollowing is the loss of fat in the temples, the areas on the side of the forehead. The condition's more likely to happen when patients lose weight too quickly or do not follow a personalized treatment plan. A North Shore farm is facing a burden in the form of birds. WBZ-TV's Aaron Parsegian spoke with Madison Wood at her family homestead in Peabody.
13: I will go get my net, and I will catch them, and I will quarantine them in the barn for 2 weeks. And just so I can have a closer eye on them, make sure they don't have anything.
15: She believes the recent rise in backyard flock popularity is leading to people having second thoughts and making their problem someone else's. Practice, Wood says, needs to end.
13: Just do your proper research when buying any animal.
15: Because these are living things that need a proper home.
13: God, I do love them. You can see they're all different.
15: But they shouldn't be her responsibility to make sure they are friendly, disease-free, and have enough food and space to thrive.
13: It is a shame to call them a burden, but at that point, when I have so many, it does become kind of a burden.
5: Wood says her family's farm is one of several across the state that is facing the problem of rooster dumping. Later this month, fishermen on the South Coast will get the chance to show off their skills. WBZ's Nicole Davis explains.
26: New Bedford's fishing history is storied. It's stuff of legend. Literally, think of Moby Dick. But we don't often hear the stories these days of the people who go out there every day to bring some of the best seafood in the world right back to our plate. Over at the New Bedford Fishing Heritage Center,
27: we were trying to think of ways in which we can bring that appreciation of the scallop industry to members of the public, while also creating an event that felt meaningful to the fishermen and those in the fishing industry.
26: That is Joe Ritter. He is the programs manager over at the center. So enter the Scallopalooza. It's a big block party on Bethel Street in New Bedford, August 13th. The main event is a scallop shucking contest with
27: over 70 commercial fishing vessels, commercial scallopers, which represent over a dozen local and regional companies.
26: And look, these folks do this every day. They're quick at it. So if you want to learn, they're also putting on
27: a shucking demonstration so people can get a sense of what it looks like, kind of slow-mo, how to shuck a scallop before the shucking contest begins.
26: And here's the best part.
27: Even if you're not good at shucking scallops, there are going to be plenty of opportunities to sample and taste some delicious scallops, courtesy of some local food vendors.
26: And speaking of vendors, he says you'll see other local vendors there too, like artisans after they set up outside the Fishing Heritage Center. A kids' activity zone, lots going on. It's fun for everyone. And even better, it is completely free. Nicole Davis, WBZ, Boston's News Radio.
5: And if you want to learn more about Scalapalooza, check out the New England Weekend podcast on the iHeartRadio app. A crew strike forced Canada's second largest airline to cancel nearly 500 flights on Sunday. ABC's Brian Clark with details.
14: The union that represents WestJet's 4,400 cabin crew workers announced a strike amid a dispute over how much the crew earns for work before the plane takes off. Passengers reacted to the flight cancellations.
16: I think that everyone is just supportive of workers. Like, times are hard now.
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14: Both sides say they're willing to resume talks. Brian Clark, ABC News.
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19: Welcome to Connoisseur's Corner. Jordan here with restaurant news. 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
20: The original Mr. H was pulled from an actual person, and, you know, a lot of the styles of restaurants that he was known for. From the Shanghai salon, which was a little bit of everything, right? 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You had different styles of cocktails. It needs to be this singular defined culture and concept. It was more of a place for people to come, spend their nights, hang out, not necessarily a specific dining destination. At Koji, that's kind of one of our really core principles, is we want somewhere for the night to really evolve, you know, not just somewhere you're coming to have your dinner and then figure it out. We really gravitated towards that style of the salon, opposed to just, like, you know, the design of it. I think we really loved where we landed with the design aspect of Mr. H. So the style really just sort of leaned into what we already love to do and what we have historically done with, you know, Yvonne's and My Girl. It's sort of somewhere for the night to evolve into something special, opposed to just a dining space.
19: 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And that's Connoisseur's Corner, WBZ, Boston's News Radio.
7: 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WBZ, Boston's News Radio. 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
11: At 3:53, we'll take a look downtown where 93 South still has you slowing down a bit due to a double right lane closure from the lower deck down through the O'Neill Tunnel. Exit 16B Purchase Street still closed. The northbound side's fine. On the Mass Pike, you're going to slow down eastbound Kenmore Square to Copley Square. Only one lane open. And watch for work crews slowing you down a bit in the Sumner Tunnel with the left lane closed. Ted Williams East with the right lane closed. 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Cloudy, 75 degrees. Steve Perez, WBZ Traffic on the threes.
7: Here's the four-day WBZ AccuWeather forecast.
12: For the early morning hours, it is going to be humid with a couple of showers around. We'll have a low down to 71. Later today, breezy and humid with plenty of clouds, a few more showers, and a heavier thunderstorm, which could lead to ponding on roadways, high up to 78. For Monday night, an evening thunderstorm, otherwise clearing with a low down to 67. And then warmer but less humid on Tuesday with sunshine, high up to 83. Clouds and sun on Wednesday with a chance for a shower or two in the afternoon, high up to 83. And then warmer on Thursday with a thunderstorm around and highs in the upper 80s. I'm AccuWeather meteorologist Matt Rindy, WBZ, Boston's News Radio.
5: School supply prices are up some 8% this year, and WBZ's Drew Mulholland tells us that's putting a strain on a lot of families.
0: Yeah, everything from lunchboxes to index cards seeing steep increases, and that's why Cambridge just did a cool thing, hosting a back-to-school skate jam and live music event together. School supplies for families in need. It was great. Lead singer Pat Flynn of the punk band Fiddlehead also happens to be a parent and a teacher, so he knows all too well how expensive back-to-school can be.
1: I'll go into Staples, needing a couple things, and I'm just like, oh my god, this stuff is just getting more and more expensive. So there's all these tiny little things.
0: And there's nothing more punk rock than lending a helping hand, right? Expect there to be a lot more events like what we just saw in Cambridge nationwide as the cost of school supplies keeps rising. Thank you, Pat Flynn of Fiddlehead. Drew Mulholland, WBZ, Boston's News Radio.
5: New car prices are causing buyers to go deeper into debt to finance their purchase. Data from Edmunds shows that almost 30% of new car buyers are still paying off loans from their trade-ins. The average amount of remaining balances on cars traded in the second quarter this year was nearly $7,000. That's the highest for a second quarter on record. If you missed your chance to grab one of those Dunkin' buckets, get ready. WBZ's Jared Brosnan explains.
3: Remember those 48-ounce buckets Dunkin' was selling in Massachusetts and New Hampshire this spring? Well, that was just the trial run, and now the Canton-based chain is offering the viral Dunkin' buckets nationwide. Starting this Friday, you can find them at Dunkin' locations for about $13 while supplies last. Dunkin' Rewards members can also get a cup holder, which holds the bucket in place in the center console. Jared Brosnan, WBZ, Boston's News Radio.
5: Wildlife officials are urging people to stay alert while they're outside this summer as bear sightings remain on the rise.
21: Colorado Parks and Wildlife says there's been a 155% increase in bear activity this year in Douglas County between Denver and Colorado Springs. According to the Wall Street Journal, in California, South Lake Tahoe police have received 174 bear calls already this year, compared to 97 at this time last year. The reason? Bear populations have increased due to conservation efforts, and experts believe they're being forced into more populated areas.
5: That was ABC's Ike Ajachi with that report. The latest on the top stories, plus a check of traffic and weather. Coming up next, I'm Dan Watkins, WBZ, Boston's News Radio.
19: Welcome to the WBZ Book Club. I'm Jordan Rich. If you're familiar with the hit TV series The Wire, and it's one of the best ever, then you might recognize the name George Pelecanos. Well, he's a novelist who's written several books very much inspired by folks like Mickey Spillane, Elmore Leonard, Raymond Chandler, and the like. He's written several Nick Stefanos novels. Nick is a Greek resident living in Washington, doing a little private investigating. I'm reading currently a book called Shoe Dog, and this one takes place in D.C., involving a gang of hoodlums planning a huge liquor store robbery with the addition of a new team member, a mysterious drifter named Constantine. What is a shoe dog, you ask? Well, it's somebody who has a nose for sniffing out trouble. Snappy dialogue with colorful characters has made me want to read more of George Pelecanos' work. Dozens of books, including many series, some featuring Spiro Lucas, there's the Derek Strange and Terry Quinn series, and standalone novels such as Shoe Dog, Drama City, The Night Gardener, and more. George Pelecanos, somebody might want to check out. And that's the Book Club, WBZ, Boston's News Radio.
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2: I'm Wayne Cabot. Blanche blinks. Acting Attorney General Todd Blanche, facing the derailment of his nomination, issued the order Sunday evening formally rescinding plans to create President Trump's $1.776 billion fund to compensate his allies. Blanche resists doing that, with Republican senators threatening to block his confirmation. Both U.S. and global oil have fallen sharply after President Trump decided not to carry out a major attack in Iran this weekend. Trump again saying a deal with Iran is imminent, Iran insisting the Strait of Hormuz will not return to the way it was. Investigators not confirming that Iran may be behind cyber attacks on dozens of U.S. water plants over the past week, but say that the attacks have the hallmarks of being from Iran. Fires burning around Spokane are not at all contained, and 60,000 people have been forced out of their homes. ABC's Alex Stone is there.
4: People had to get out with little to no warning, and it was bumper to bumper on Saturday night. Police were telling people, use every side road you can, that this is about saving your life right now. It was in high wind, and this was all about the wind. It was wind-driven. It was going in 50-mile-an-hour winds, and there's no stopping. No matter how many firefighters you have, there is no stopping a fire that is in winds like those.
2: Mount Airy, North Carolina, an inspiration for Mayberry, is under a lot of water. The Ararat River rising more than 14 feet in a matter of hours, forcing numerous water rescues. Drivers are on notice to put down their phones because there are eyes in the shrubs. A police officer in Dunellen, New Jersey, has been hiding out in the shrubs, blending in to catch unsuspecting drivers. Police posting on Facebook, "Did you spot our shrub today? If you had your head buried in your phone, probably not." Police say hiding in the weeds is more effective than sitting in a patrol car. 74 drivers got tickets Wednesday alone. 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
5: Good morning, I'm Dan Watkins. Here's what's happening. Testimony is expected to resume in Plymouth Superior Court on Monday at the Lindsey Clancy murder trial. WBZ's Jared Brosnan gets us caught up to speed on what happened during week one.
3: The judge says the Lindsey Clancy murder trial is moving along at a solid pace, if not ahead of schedule. Following 2 days of testimony from her former husband, Patrick Clancy, the jury has now heard from several first responders, as well as some of the doctors who tried to save the children. Friday also took jurors outside of Plymouth Superior Court to see Clancy's house, the first two floors, and the basement where the children were killed. Patrick Clancy testified that Lindsey had asked him to pick up food at a Plymouth restaurant and medication for one of the children at the Kingston CVS. So on the way to the house, the jurors passed by those locations to get a clearer idea of how long Patrick was away from the home. Testimony will resume in Plymouth Superior Court Monday morning. Jared Brosnan, WBZ, Boston's News Radio.
5: Coming up, feast season gets underway in Boston's North End. We'll get a report from the 112th edition of St. Agrippina's Feast.
7: 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All-wheel drive. Traffic on the threes.
11: It is 4:03 and looking downtown 93 South. We're still down to right lanes from the lower deck through the O'Neill Tunnel, but work crews are getting ready to open that up for you. Exit 16B, Purchase Street, still closed for now. This is all about to be rectified. On the Pike, you're down to one lane eastbound Kenmore Square to Copley Square. Airport tunnels, Ted Williams East and the Summer, both have a lane closure with minimal delays. 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
7: Here's the four-day WBZ AccuWeather forecast.
12: It is going to be breezy and humid early this morning. We'll have a couple of showers around, low down to 71. Then later today, cloudy, breezy, and humid with a few more showers and a heavier thunderstorm. Some of those downpours could lead to ponding on roadways, high up to 78. An evening thunderstorm Monday night, otherwise clearing with a low down to 67. We'll have lower humidity on Tuesday, a little bit warmer with some sunshine, high up to 83. Clouds and sun on Wednesday with a chance for a shower or two in the afternoon, turning a little more humid again with a high back up to 83. And then warmer on Thursday with a thunderstorm around, highs in the upper 80s. I'm AccuWeather meteorologist Matt Rindy, WBZ, Boston Zoos Radio.
5: Investigation is underway following a deadly shooting in East Boston this weekend. Police say they responded to Meridian Street around 1:30 Sunday morning. That's where they found a man suffering from apparent gunshot wounds. He was taken to a local hospital where he later died. Boston police are asking anyone with information to contact them. A Fall River man is facing attempted murder charges after a violent incident at a Somerset hotel this weekend. Police say they responded to the Riverview Inn and Suites on Wilbur Ave for a report of a female guest bleeding from a neck wound. Police say they found the woman in her room with a man trying to hold another man down and a bloody knife nearby. The woman told police she was staying in that room with her boyfriend, and they identified the man being held down as Kyle Barboza. The woman says that Barboza tried to cut her throat with the knife while her boyfriend was in the bathroom and then attacked her boyfriend when he tried to help. The boyfriend was able to force Barboza to the floor but suffered multiple cuts and stab wounds in the process. Police say all three were taken to the hospital for treatment. Barboza is being monitored by officers until he is discharged and arraigned. He's also being held on $500,000 bail. The dog days of summer are here, and it's started raining fruits and veggies. WBZ's Heil Schaffel explains.
6: Farms across Massachusetts are hitting their stride right about now, and that includes the small ones at the North Andover Farmers Market.
8: It gets up to full speed beginning of August, and it'll last all month and into September.
6: Summer staples like corn, peppers, and tomatoes take a while to ripen this far north, but they've arrived right on time for Mass Farmers Market Week. Chris Allen is the market chair here.
9: Why do you want to come down to the farmers market? Well, you're supporting your local economy. It's kind of a big deal for these folks.
6: She explains that the market acts as an incubator for some of the vendors here selling prepared food and trinkets, who sometimes move on to brick-and-mortar stores. Plus, this is a big way for the farms to get their stuff direct to consumer. This year has seen more traffic for farmers markets, with people looking for things they're too afraid to buy in the stores.
10: Yeah, I would say it's been a lot busier because of the lettuce panic. More people, they want their lettuce, especially for summertime. You got, you know, the cookouts and the salads.
6: Kyle Schaffel, WBZ, Boston's News Radio.
5: A North End tradition of faith and family came to a close on Sunday. 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
13: Marching bands filled the North End with music on the fourth and final day of the 112th St. Agrippina de Mineo Feast. It's a long-lived tradition here honoring the Sicilian patron saint that protects from thunderstorms and evil spirits.
15: She's a virgin martyr from Mineo, Sicily, and we're here celebrating her and carrying on the traditions that our ancestors started 112 years ago.
13: Sal Gesimondo puts on the event.
15: We carry our patron saint, just like all the other festivals in the North End in the month of August, carry and celebrate our saints all throughout the North End.
13: People are crowded around the life-size statue draped in donations with dollars pinned to her to receive blessings. Sal tells me it's a great honor to carry the saint through the North End, and that his favorite part is seeing his daughter's excitement when the saint comes out each year. In the North End, Emma Friedman, WBZ, Boston's News Radio.
5: Coming up, trying to help out students in need with back-to-school shopping season now here. 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
25: Americans spend a remarkably low percentage of disposable personal income on food at home, less than 5%.
27: Which is the lowest share since 1997 when this particular USDA data set began. And it's a lot lower than other countries.
25: Bloomberg Businessweek's Dina Shanker says even though we're not spending a lot of money on groceries, when we do splurge, it's on premium items like tomato sauce.
27: There are so many of those new brands really going for these higher price points. But I think that ultimately it comes down to taste and I think health as well.
25: It does not mean shoppers are splurging on just anything.
27: If you are looking for a specific kind of ingredient, you're willing to spend it.
25: Consumers have a wide range of choices to find the balance of quality and price that works best for them, and many of those who are able are choosing the good stuff. I'm Amy Morris, Bloomberg Business on WBZ, Boston's News Radio.
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5: Red Sox beat the Dodgers 8-4 to finish off the sweep in L.A. this weekend. Four different players hit home runs for Boston as they cap off their West Coast road trip with a 6-1 record. The Sox are off today. They get back on the field at Fenway Tuesday night against the White Sox. Meanwhile, Major League Baseball's trade deadline is today at 6 p.m. The Patriots will hit the practice field today as training camp rolls on in Foxborough. Elsewhere, former Pats second-round pick wide receiver Jalen Polk has retired from the NFL at the age of 24. And on the PGA Tour, Michael Thor Bjornsson wins the Rocket Classic. The Wellesley High School grad shot 18-under for the tournament to pick up his first career win. Dan Watkins, WBZ Boston's News Radio.
7: 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Traffic on the threes.
11: 13. We're going to look downtown 93 South. That double lane closure, as advertised, has been cleared. It was from the lower deck through the O'Neill Tunnel. That's gone. Exit 16B to Purchase Street reopened. Airport tunnels. The Sumner had the left lane closed. That is no longer so. Ted Williams East still has the right lane closed, but won't for long, and a work crew in the Callahan Tunnel's clearing out now. You're looking good along the Charles on Stero Drive and Soldiers Field Road. 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Text the word radio to 83393. 75 degrees, cloudy sky. Steve Perez, WBZ traffic on the threes.
7: Here's the 4-day WBZ AccuWeather forecast.
2: It is going to be humid early this morning. We'll have a couple of showers around with a low down to 71. Then later today, cloudy, breezy, and humid with a few more showers and a heavier thunderstorm, which could lead to some ponding on roadways. High of the day up to 78. An evening thunderstorm in spots Monday night, otherwise clearing, low down to 67. Warmer but less humid on Tuesday with sunshine. We'll have a high of 83. Then we're turning up the humidity again on Wednesday with clouds and sun. We'll have a chance for a shower or two in the afternoon, high up to 83. And warmer on Thursday with a thunderstorm around, highs in the upper 80s. I'm Mackie with the meteorologist Matt Rindy, WBZ, Boston's News Radio.

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1: Good morning, I'm Dan Watkins. 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
1: This past Saturday, August 1st, was President Trump's deadline for federal agencies to develop a framework for conducting government assessments of AI tools before they're released to the public. The deadline comes following the discovery of at least two systems going rogue to conduct their own cyber attacks. And one of them, OpenAI, says that some of its models went rogue, breaking onto the internet and then hacking into the systems of another company, the AI startup Hugging Face. We get more from ABC's Rebecca Jarvis.
3: OpenAI called the incident an unprecedented cyber incident, adding they're conducting a thorough review along with external advisors and with oversight from the Safety and Security Committee, also assuring no models planned for upcoming release were involved in exploiting Hugging Face.
1: Helen Toner is the executive director at Georgetown's Center for Security and Emerging Technology. She tells ABC News top AI leaders have a peculiar mindset about slowing down what they're developing.
4: The way they see it is that there's a lot of risk here. There's a lot of reason for concern. But if they don't do it, someone else will. And sometimes they'll say that someone else is China. Sometimes the someone else is a rival U.S. CEO. And so from their perspective, they don't want to just unilaterally give up because then someone else will win. So that's why they really need the outside help.
1: Toner is also a former member of the OpenAI board. A number of states, including Michigan and Georgia, are now joining Minnesota in reporting hacks into their water systems. Federal officials have already alerted local leaders in Minnesota about Iran's possible involvement. ABC's Aaron Katursky with more.
5: The FBI and the EPA are actively warning state officials in at least seven states, and it could grow beyond that, to disconnect their systems from the internet or at least use a system that has some kind of a breaker. They're also urging utilities how to, you know, figure out how to revert to manual controls in the event that automated systems are somehow compromised.
1: Security and intelligence officials have been warning for years that Iran poses this exact threat to water utilities and other critical infrastructure. Meanwhile, back here in Massachusetts, discolored water has been causing a stir for those in Lancaster. And now there's a price increase just to use it. WBZ TV's Logan Hall with more.
6: According to a Lancaster DPW Facebook post, this 30% rate hike would contribute to several different water improvement projects, including water tank repairs, corrosion control and water treatment tank supplies, pump house repairs, and a meter program update. Karen says it's not the first time DPW has tried to solve the problem. According to DPW, last year also saw a 30% rate increase, and Karen says those repairs, which included new pipes, didn't do the trick.
7: Well, I thought that it would be better once they put the new pipes in on the street, but it never changed.
1: The new water rates are set to go into effect in January. Potential home buyers may be forced to wait a little bit longer for that perfect deal as mortgage rates go up again. ABC's Andrew Dimber with more.
8: The average rate on a 30-year fixed-rate mortgage climbed this week to 6.66%. That's the highest level in a year and the fourth straight weekly increase. This high could keep many would-be buyers on the sidelines. And as for existing home sales, well, they've already become sluggish this year after the most buyer-friendly spring in years. Summer activity has now cooled, with pending home sales falling 5.4% in June.
1: According to Freddie Mac, rates on 15-year loans also moved higher, topping 6%. Now, one potential way to avoid those pesky mortgage rates would be winning the lottery and paying cash. WBZ's Jared Brosnan has details on what those jackpots are up to.
9: Powerball's now up to nearly $750 million with a one-time cash payout option of over $325 million. Megabucks also rolls on, now at nearly $26 million, which is the largest in the state's history, nearly $4 million higher than the previous record set in 1985. The Megabucks drawing is set for 9 p.m., while Powerball will happen at 11, and you can buy tickets up until both drawings. Jared Brosnan, WBZ, Boston's News Radio.
1: Ford is recalling over 47,000 F-150 and F-250 pickup trucks.
10: A spokesperson says the rear camera's display screen blocks when the menu is opening when reversing. It violates a federal rule and may cause an accident. Owners will be sent a letter starting this month. An over-the-air software update may fix this issue for most trucks. For more details, go to the NHTSA webpage. I'm Lisa Carton.
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0: Traffic and weather together. 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All-wheel drive. Traffic on the threes.
17: It's 4:23 and looking north of the city, 128. Had all kinds of road work. Most of it is cleared. Still seeing a setup at Trapello Road. No delay. But work in Burlington and Peabody is gone. 93 north, a setup at Roosevelt Circle has cleared, scheduled to return this evening. Route 3, no delays. 495 north by the Lowell Connector, there's still a bit of a slowdown there. Another work crew in Andover at Mass Ave is gone. So is a northbound setup in Merrimack at Broad Street. 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Learn more at Crohn'sColitisFoundation.org. Cloudy, 75 degrees. Steve Perez, WBZ traffic on the threes.
0: Here's the four-day WBZ AccuWeather forecast.
18: For the early morning hours, it is going to be humid with a couple of showers around. We'll have a low down to 71. Later today, breezy and humid with plenty of clouds, a few more showers, and a heavier thunderstorm, which could lead to ponding on roadways, high up to 78. For Monday night, an evening thunderstorm, otherwise clearing with a low down to 67. And then warmer but less humid on Tuesday with sunshine, high up to 83. Clouds and sun on Wednesday with a chance for a shower or two in the afternoon, high up to 83. And then warmer on Thursday with a thunderstorm around and highs in the upper 80s. I'm AccuWeather meteorologist Matt Rindy, WBZ, Boston's News Radio.
1: A pickleball mandate in MASH

0: got to use. It costs $50 a ball, and it does not play anything like a pickleball.
1: That was WBZ TV's Mike Sullivan with that report. It was a historic weekend at movie theaters across the country as a pair of summer blockbusters brought in enough cash to make it the biggest weekend in box office history. Spider-Man: Brand New Day scaled to the top of the charts with a $355 million debut, making it the second largest opening weekend on record. The latest installment in the Tom Holland-led franchise added to the pull of Christopher Nolan's The Odyssey, which generated another $51 million this weekend. The two movies combined to eclipse the old box office record set by Avengers Endgame, which opened to $357 million back in 2019. Spider-Man: Brand New Day has a 90% critic approval score and a 98% audience score on Rotten Tomatoes. Meanwhile, it's the final nail in the coffin for a long-awaited Marvel movie, WBZ's Shane Stokes explains.
2: Oscar-winning actor Mahershala Ali is finally putting a stake through the MCU's Blade movie, as he seemingly confirms that he's no longer working on the project. During an interview with GQ, the actor said, "For whatever reason, the project is not for me. If Marvel wanted to do it, we would have done it, so I have to move on, and I have moved on." Marvel Studios announced the film all the way back in 2019 during San Diego Comic-Con, and since then it's been met with numerous rewrites and delays. The movie was set to be a reboot of the original Wesley Snipes film, which would have brought the vampire hunting character back to the big screen. However, Ali did make an off-screen appearance as the character during the end credits scene of The Eternals, and his likeness was used in the Disney Plus series Marvel Zombies. Shane Stokes, WBZ, Boston's News Radio.
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1: Good morning, I'm Dan Watkins. Here's what's happening. It's going to be a wet start to the work week, and WBZ TV's meteorologist Sarah Robleski says there's

0: Some flooding concerns.
1: We're going to be talking about rounds of heavy rain, potentially isolated thunderstorms that could lead to, once again, some pockets of flooding across the area. Now, we will be watching specifically for the areas that saw a lot of rain last week. And of course, that could lead to any of those showers that develop over that region to potentially lead to some pockets of flooding.
0: And we'll get a full check of that forecast coming up in just a few minutes. As we enter the month of August, last call. All times for Massachusetts bars are going back to where they were before the World Cup kicked off. WBZ's Jared Brosnan explains.
2: The nights of 3 a.m. last calls at bars and restaurants around the state are gone, at least for now. Last call was extended through July as part of the World Cup festivities, but this past weekend, participating spots had to cut off service at the traditional 2 o'clock limit. However, several lawmakers, including Governor Healey, have expressed interest in keeping the policy in place, but so far, no permanent changes have been adopted. Jared Brosnan, WBZ, Boston's News Radio.
0: The Pan Mass Challenge took place this weekend. The 47th annual Bike-a-thon fundraiser is a two-day ride to raise money for cancer research.
3: Thousands of Pan Mass Challenge riders making the final pedal of a 177-mile journey from Worcester to P-Town. Among them, WBZ news anchor Lisa Hughes for the 16th straight year.
4: We're all doing this for one mission, and that is to cure or stop cancer. Feels really good. Like, there's the optimism and hope on the road is like this energy that carries you all the way to Provincetown.
3: 6,500 people putting tire to pavement on the Cape and in a 50-mile loop from Wellesley Sunday. 100% of what they all raise supports research at the Dana-Farber Cancer Institute.
5: It started about 8 years ago. I had a stem cell transplant for multiple myeloma.
3: George Anderson is what they call living proof. Now 7 years in remission, his team Jordy has grown, and so has the personal impact of cancer. One of his teammates now being treated.
5: Everything that we do in terms of fundraising is what furthers the research to a cure for diseases like mine that don't have a cure and Janelle's that does. It's the research and the funding that is what it's all about.
3: Every rider has a reason for wanting to make the trek.
0: That was WBZ-TV's Aaron Parsegian with that report. Coming up, open streets return to Jamaica Plain on Sunday. Find out more next.
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7: At 4:33, we'll look south of town where the expressway 2495 all wide open. Route 3 had some road work on the overnight, doesn't anymore. Looking good 40 minutes from the Sagamore to the split. 495 had a left lane taken both ways in Middleborough at Route 105, as well as a lane northbound at Route 24. All of that is gone. 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Cloudy, 75 degrees, Steve Perez, WBZ traffic on the threes.
6: Here's the four-day WBZ AccuWeather forecast.
8: It is going to be breezy and humid early this morning. We'll have a couple of showers around, low down to 71. Then later today, cloudy, breezy, and humid with a few more showers and a heavier thunderstorm. Some of those downpours could lead to ponding on roadways, high up to 78. An evening thunderstorm Monday night, otherwise clearing with a low down to 67. We'll have lower humidity on Tuesday, a little bit warmer with some sunshine, high up to 83. Clouds and sun on Wednesday with a chance for a shower or two in the afternoon, turning a little more humid again with a high back up to 83. And then warmer on Thursday with a thunderstorm around, highs in the upper 80s. I'm AccuWeather meteorologist Matt Rindy, WBZ, Boston News Radio.
0: We're learning more about the deadly mass shooting outside of an In-N-Out Burger in Idaho on Saturday. ABC's Trevor Ault reports from Twin Falls.
9: Police have identified the shooter as 24-year-old Chad Williams and say he died at the scene from a self-inflicted gunshot wound. That In-N-Out had just opened a week ago and was drawing massive crowds of people, and we now know one of the restaurant workers is among the dead. In-N-Out saying in a statement, "We lost one of our beautiful associates. She was taking care of our most important asset, our customers. He took the precious lives of our associate and customers, innocent people who never saw it coming."
0: Three people were killed and seven others were injured in the shooting. It was a full-blown party on the streets of Jamaica Plains Sunday, WBZ's Emma Friedman reports.
10: You gotta go open streets and you gotta hit different ones.
11: Take a stroll down the car-free center street in Jamaica Plain. Booths are lining both sides of the street, each with its own unique style. JP Honks is also here, playing away at the first open streets event of 2026. Simon is a volunteer with Open Streets.
12: We have a lot of community organizations, businesses, and some other groups around the area.
11: Here in Jamaica Plain, they've really got it all, from slushies to slime to handcrafted goods. Cassandra Miller with Craft Mob is here, but she's a bit shy, so this is her sister.
13: So is this all homemade?
14: All homemade. And look at the ties. And you know those are in. Them ties are in, girl. Them ties are in.
11: Cheryl with Cheryl's Crafts Corner is set up right next to Miller's.
15: I'm retired now, so I sit home and I craft and I do pillows. I do, you name it, I do it.
11: This is her first time as a vendor at Open Streets. The party here continues down the road with JP Summerfest extending the festivities along Center Street and South Street on the sidewalk. In JP, Emma Friedman, WBZ Boston's News Radio.
0: There and back again, a poet and native son of Haverhill has finally returned from his cross-country quest. WBZ's Heil Shoffel with his story.
16: It's been a hell of a trip for Mark Littman, National Beat Poet Laureate and adventurer.
17: 25,000, that's what I've clocked on my meter, yeah. Wow. Yeah.
16: He's just arrived back in Haverhill after an epic journey, spreading poetry around America in a bright red school bus. There were constant mishaps and obstacles.
17: It's been 16 months since I've been back. Wound up running out of gas in Seattle, so I had to winter there.
16: But he eventually made it to Homer, Alaska, the furthest west he could drive. Then he turned around again.
17: Basically connecting Haverhill with the rest of the world that I've been traveling through.
16: Mark says it seems like most people he met along the way just want simple things. A home to live in, food and water, good schools for their kids, and a future to hope for. He says next up is driving the bus from Mexico to the tip of South America.
17: I keep waking up the next day. They haven't found a way to kill me yet. I can do with my time what I want to fulfill my own dreams.
16: Heil Shoffel, WBZ, Boston's News Radio.
0: Coming up, a few months after voting to do away with it, one local city council is now considering bringing back ShotSpotter technology. Find out more next.
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0: Red Sox take down the Dodgers 8-4 to sweep the series in L.A. this weekend. The Sox went 6-1 on their road trip. They return to Fenway Tuesday night against the White Sox. Meanwhile, the MLB trade deadline is today at 6 p.m. In golf, Michael Thorbjornsson is celebrating his first career PGA Tour victory after winning the Rocket Classic. The Wellesley High School grad spoke with CBS Sports about the tournament.
25: I don't know how to feel right now. It was such a battle out there, playing with some great players.
0: Thorbjornsson shot 18 under par for the week, and former Patriots wide receiver Jalen Polk is retiring from the NFL at the age of 24. The Pats drafted Polk in the second round in 2024. Dan Watkins, WBZ, Boston's News Radio.
23: 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Traffic on the threes.
7: At 4:43. City where there's no delays on 128 anymore. Route 1 looks good. 495, northbound work crew at the Lowell Connector cleared out, and the road is wide open for you. Route 3 north between Drumhill and Dunstable Road, that overnight milling and paving crew still there, but won't be for long, and there is no delay. 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Cloudy, 75 degrees, Steve Perez, WBZ Traffic on the Threes.
23: Here's the four-day WBZ AccuWeather forecast.
8: It is going to be humid early this morning. We'll have a couple of showers around with a low down to 71. Then later today, cloudy, breezy, and humid with a few more showers and a heavier thunderstorm, which could lead to some ponding on roadways. High of the day up to 78. An evening thunderstorm in spots Monday night, otherwise clearing, low down to 67. Warmer but less humid on Tuesday with sunshine. We'll have a high of 83. Then we're turning up the humidity again on Wednesday with clouds and sun. We'll have a chance for a shower or two in the afternoon, high up to 83. And warmer on Thursday with a thunderstorm around, highs in the upper 80s. I'm AccuWeather meteorologist Matt Rindy, WBZ, Boston's News Radio.

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1: Good morning, I'm Dan Watkins. Here's what's happening. Cambridge City Councilors are expecting to vote Monday on whether to bring back the city's gunshot detection system just 2 months after they voted to do away with it. WBZ's Sherry Small with details.
2: The Cambridge City Council voted in May to turn off and dismantle the city's ShotSpotter technology, citing concerns about over-policing, surveillance, and privacy. But after the July 4th shooting death of 32-year-old Cambridge Public Works employee Xavier Batista, several councilors are now reconsidering. No one called 911 to report hearing any gunfire. An hour had passed before a passerby happened to discover Batista's body and called for help. Suspect has been arrested and charged with murder. Now, the council may vote on whether to temporarily restore ShotSpotter, giving time to hold more public meetings for feedback. Supporters say ShotSpotter can help responders reach shooting victims faster, potentially saving lives. Those against it say the system can produce false alerts and expand police surveillance. Sherry Small, WBZ Boston's News Radio.
1: The Attorney General for the state of Louisiana, Liz Merle, says her state will investigate Dr. Anthony Fauci.
3: This comes after Fauci repeatedly invoked the Fifth Amendment during a Senate hearing last week.
4: On the advice of counsel, I respectfully declined to answer based upon my rights under the Fifth Amendment to the Constitution.
3: Fauci appeared in front of a Republican-led Senate panel, but invoked the Fifth Amendment more than 100 times. He said it was to avoid Republicans possibly using his testimony to prosecute him for perjury. It all came as Merrill said in a post on X that Fauci claimed to not recall many key details of his own actions, and now we are discovering contemporaneous records he kept. I'm Lisa Carton.
1: Doctors are seeing a new cosmetic side effect caused by weight loss drugs like Ozempic. The condition, known as temporal hollowing or sunken temples, can make the face look older and thinner. Experts say it's becoming more noticeable as GLP-1 medications grow in popularity. Temporal hollowing is the loss of fat in the temples, the areas on the side of the forehead. The condition's more likely to happen when patients lose weight too quickly or do not follow a personalized treatment plan. A North Shore farm is facing a burden in the form of birds. WBZ TV's Aaron Parsegian spoke with Madison Wood at her family homestead in Peabody.
5: I will go get my net, and I will catch them, and I will quarantine them in the barn for 2 weeks. And just so I can have a closer eye on them, make sure they don't have anything.
6: She believes the recent rise in backyard flock popularity is leading to people having second thoughts and making their problem someone else's. Practice, Wood says, needs to end.
5: Just do your proper research when buying any animal.
6: Because these are living things that need a proper home.
5: God, I do love them. You can see they're all different.
6: But they shouldn't be her responsibility to make sure they are friendly, disease-free, and have enough food and space to thrive.
5: It is a shame to call them a burden, but at that point, when I have so many, it does become kind of a burden.
1: Wood says her family's farm is one of several across the state that is facing the problem of rooster dumping. Later this month, fishermen on the South Coast will get the chance to show off their skills. WBZ's Nicole Davis explains.
7: New Bedford's fishing history is storied. It's stuff of legend. Literally, think of Moby Dick. But we don't often hear the stories these days of the people who go out there every day to bring some of the best seafood in the world right back to our plate. Over at the New Bedford Fishing Heritage Center,
8: we were trying to think of ways in which we can bring that appreciation of the scallop industry to members of the public, while also creating an event that felt meaningful to the fishermen and those in the fishing industry.
7: That is Joe Ritter. He is the programs manager over at the center. So enter the Scallopalooza. It's a big block party on Bethel Street in New Bedford, August 13th. The main event is a scallop shucking contest with
8: over 70 commercial fishing vessels, commercial scallopers, which represent over a dozen local and regional companies.
7: And look, these folks do this every day. They're quick at it. So if you want to learn, they're also putting on
8: a shucking demonstration so people can get a sense of what it looks like, kind of slow-mo, how to shuck a scallop before the shucking contest begins.
7: And here's the best part.
8: Even if you're not good at shucking scallops, there are going to be plenty of opportunities to sample and taste some delicious scallops, courtesy of some local food vendors.
7: And speaking of vendors, he says you'll see other local vendors there too, like artisans after they set up outside the Fishing Heritage Center. A kids' activity zone, lots going on. It's fun for everyone. And even better, it is completely free. Nicole Davis, WBZ, Boston's News Radio.
1: 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ABC's Brian Clark with details.
9: The union that represents WestJet's 4,400 cabin crew workers announced a strike amid a dispute over how much the crew earns for work before the plane takes off. Passengers reacted to the flight cancellations.
10: I think that everyone is just supportive of workers. Like, times are hard now.
9: But as the strike comes amid a three-day weekend in Canada...
11: Vacation's one thing, but, like, some people travel for other reasons is too, right?
9: Both sides say they're willing to resume talks. Brian Clark, ABC News.
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18: 4:53 and very little ado about everything downtown. The deck, the Canovan, the connector, the pike, the Tobin, also known as the Canovan. All looking good. South of the city, expressway zipping right along. 10 minutes tunnel to the split. Or if you prefer, split to the tunnel. North of town, we had some work crews on 128 and 495, and we just don't anymore. Wide open on the pike from 128 to the Zakin Bridge, about 20 minutes. 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Cloudy, 75 degrees, Steve Perez, WBZ, traffic on the threes.
0: Here's the four-day WBZ AccuWeather forecast.
19: For the early morning hours, it is going to be humid with a couple of showers around. We'll have a low down to 71. Later today, breezy and humid with plenty of clouds, a few more showers, and a heavier thunderstorm, which could lead to ponding on roadways, high up to 78. For Monday night, an evening thunderstorm, otherwise clearing with a low down to 67. And then warmer but less humid on Tuesday with sunshine, high up to 83. Clouds and sun on Wednesday with a chance for a shower or two in the afternoon, high up to 83. And then warmer on Thursday with a thunderstorm around and highs in the upper 80s. I'm AccuWeather meteorologist Matt Rindy, WBZ, Boston News Radio.
20: Freedom is carried forward. It's a right protected by the people. 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If you see something, say something. 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The right to celebrate, the duty to stay alert.
1: School supply prices are up some 8% this year, and WBZ's Drew Mulholland tells us that's putting a strain on a lot of families.
17: Yeah, everything from lunchboxes to index cards seeing steep increases, and that's why Cambridge just did a cool thing, hosting a back-to-school skate jam and live music event together. School supplies for families in need. It was great. Lead singer Pat Flynn of the punk band Fiddlehead also happens to be a parent and a teacher, so he knows all too well how expensive back-to-school can be.
21: I'll go into Staples, needing a couple things, and I'm just like, oh my god, this stuff is just getting more and more expensive. So there's all these tiny little things.
17: And there's nothing more punk rock than lending a helping hand, right? Expect there to be a lot more events like what we just saw in Cambridge nationwide as the cost of school supplies keeps rising. Thank you, Pat Flynn of Fiddlehead. Drew Mulholland, WBZ, Boston's News Radio.
1: New car prices are causing buyers to go deeper into debt to finance their purchase. Data from Edmunds shows that almost 30% of new car buyers are still paying off loans from their trade-ins. The average amount of remaining balances on cars traded in the second quarter this year was nearly $7,000. That's the highest for a second quarter on record. If you missed your chance to grab one of those Dunkin' buckets, get ready. WBZ's Jared Brosnan explains.
22: Remember those 48-ounce buckets Dunkin' was selling in Massachusetts and New Hampshire this spring? Well, that was just the trial run, and now the Canton-based chain is offering the viral Dunkin' buckets nationwide. Starting this Friday, you can find them at Dunkin' locations for about $13 while supplies last. Dunkin' Rewards members can also get a cup holder, which holds the bucket in place in the center console. Jared Brosnan, WBZ, Boston's News Radio.
1: Wildlife officials are urging people to stay alert while they're outside this summer as bear sightings remain on the rise.
23: Colorado Parks and Wildlife says there's been a 155% increase in bear activity this year in Douglas County between Denver and Colorado Springs. According to the Wall Street Journal, in California, South Lake Tahoe police have received 174 bear calls already this year, compared to 97 at this time last year. The reason? Bear populations have increased due to conservation efforts, and experts believe they're being forced into more populated areas.
1: That was ABC's Ike Ajachi with that report. The latest on the top stories, plus a check of traffic and weather. Coming up next, I'm Dan Watkins, WBZ, Boston's News Radio.
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2: Time check, 5 a.m. Reality check, Monday morning here in Boston. And it gets better than this. We've got partly to mostly cloudy skies right now and some rain falling in some of our areas. And we're expecting some heavy rain to come. Thank you for being with us as we start our work week together on this Monday morning. I'm Jeff Brown, and welcome aboard. Keep the umbrellas handy, why don't you?
3: Lots of clouds with some showers and heavy thunderstorms around today and this evening. Highs in the upper 70s.
2: It's WBZ AccuWeather meteorologist Joe Lundberg. The heavy stuff won't be here for a while yet, but it's on the way. Temperatures in the 80s this week, and coming up tomorrow, a return to sunshine. How sweep it is!
4: That one's hit pretty well. Deep right field, Yoshida.
2: That's how it sounded on NBC Sports as the Red Sox win five in a row, a weekend sweep of Los Angeles, one of baseball's best teams. Now, the Sox are off tonight. The Major League Baseball trading deadline arrives at 6 o'clock. Big night on both coasts, really.
5: The coolest fever in my blood. Oh, won't you settle me down?
2: Kudos to Zach Brown, who not only provides the theme to Sunday Night Baseball on NBC, the Zach Brown Band wows the crowd at Fenway by giving more than 35,000 fans a free cruise. Everyone who packed the ballpark last night for Brown's record-setting 15th consecutive sellout at Fenway gets his personal thanks on the Margaritaville at Sea Cruise Package.
5: Settle me down, oh won't you settle me down.
2: The deal is valued at more than $40 million. Zach Brown says Fenway Park, by the way, is his favorite place to play, and why not? He continues with his tour later this week. State officials say there's nothing to worry about with our water supply after a series of cyber attacks hit nearly three dozen public water supplies in Minnesota over the past week. Experts believe it's the work of Iranian masterminds, but really they have no proof. The MWRA, though, says it is constantly monitoring computer service and finds no evidence that hackers are trying to do the same thing here. In the Midwest, officials say there's been no evidence to restrict access to water, no effort to taint the water supply, and no evidence of a ransom. The MWRA, by the way, serves more than 3 million residential and business customers here in the Commonwealth. It is now too late for a later last call.
22: The nights of 3 a.m. last calls at bars and restaurants around the state are gone, at least for now. Last call was extended through July as part of the World Cup festivities, but this past weekend, participating spots had to cut off service at the traditional 2 o'clock limit. However, several lawmakers, including Governor Healey, have expressed interest in keeping the policy in place, but so far, no permanent changes have been adopted. Jared Brosnan, WBZ, Boston's News Radio.
2: It is 5:03, bright and early on this Monday morning, and let's hit the roads. It's traffic and weather together. Every 10 minutes, we begin with Laurie Grandy and the Subaru Retailers of New England. All-wheel drive traffic on the threes.
6: Good morning, my friend. We are dealing with a little bit of rain here and there this morning. Nothing really too major happening yet, but, you know, you hear spritz and a little bit of moisture on the roadways. But for the most part, conditions are good. The volume is light. It's early enough that things are looking good. Heading in towards the downtown Route 1, no major problems getting to the Tobin. Heavier volume on 93 southbound now through Andover, but that's just about it. It's all moving just fine all the way into Medford right now. So far, so good. Leverett Connector looking good, getting around that Garden Curve and onto Storrow Drive. Just a couple of people doing it right now. And the River Road's looking good along the Charles. 93 southbound, like I said, a pretty good ride on the lower end of 93 northbound. Some heavier volume now approaching the expressway, but again, that's just about it. More friends traveling with you on the road. Northbound Expressway, building volume now. Granite Ave getting up towards the O'Neill Tunnel, but still a fine ride. Lori Grandy, WBZ's traffic on the threes.
2: Well, if it's not raining where you are right now, it soon will be. We've got a band of very heavy rain coming down through western and central Massachusetts. Scattered showers closer to Boston right now, but that system is moving this way, and that's kind of going to set the stage for today. Now, it won't be raining all the time, but when it does rain, it might come down in buckets where you are. pretty much all day long, we run this risk of showers and some heavy rainfall. Now, the jackpot areas are expected to be again in Worcester County and portions of western Massachusetts, where we could see 3 to 4 inches of precipitation by the time this system moves through. It'll be featuring high temperatures today, right around 80 degrees, and as usual with the rain, the air will feel very humid. We'll start to break things up overnight tonight, and a beautiful day on deck for tomorrow as high temperatures reach the mid-80s. It looks like we're going to be dodging some raindrops towards the middle of this week as well, and even beyond, as temperatures hover near 90 degrees. Very humid conditions continue. At the moment, here in Boston, it's 75 degrees, cloudy skies, and some rain on the way. It is 5:05 on this Monday morning. Something new at Ruggles Station in Roxbury this morning. New fare gates have arrived.
7: Keeping on track in their effort to cut down on fare evaders, the MBTA is launching the use of fare gates here at Ruggles. MBTA General Manager Phil Lang calls this the next step in improving fare collection and reinvesting back into the system that riders depend on. This follows the recent installation of fare gates over at South Station and North Station before that. The next stop for fare gates will be in the Back Bay. At Ruggles in Roxbury, James Rojas, WBZ, Boston's News Radio.
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8: Marching bands filled the North End with music on the fourth and final day of the 112th St. Agrippina de Mineo Feast. It's a long-lived tradition here honoring the Sicilian patron saint that protects from thunderstorms and evil spirits.
9: She's a virgin martyr from Mineo, Sicily, and we're here celebrating her and carrying on the traditions that our ancestors started 112 years ago.
8: Sal Gesimondo puts on the event.
9: We carry our patron saint, just like all the other festivals in the North End in the month of August, carry and celebrate our saints all throughout the North End.
8: People are crowded around the life-size statue, draped in donations, with dollars pinned to her to receive blessings. Sal tells me it's a great honor to carry the saint through the North End, and that his favorite part is seeing his daughter's excitement when the saint comes out each year. In the North End, Emma Friedman, WBZ Boston's News Radio.
2: The mother of a Massachusetts State Police trooper killed in a wrong-way crash on Route 1 in Linfield this spring sues the Saugus restaurant that allegedly overserved a customer just prior to that crash that claimed the life of 30-year-old trooper Kevin Traynor. Barbara Traynor says Tribu Mexican Kitchen and Bar is negligent on many counts on claims that Hernan Marrero was served 9 drinks in about 3 hours, then was helped into his vehicle. Trooper Traynor was off-duty and trying to stop Marrero from driving south in the northbound lanes of Route 1 on May 6th when the collision ultimately left both dead. Police in several North Shore communities say lock your car doors. After a series of break-ins in the overnight hours this weekend in Beverly, Ipswich, and Hamilton occur, during one episode in Ipswich, a witness claims to have seen 2 masked suspects in the middle of the night. Officials do not know if the break-ins are all related, but an investigation continues this morning. And feet don't fail me now. Hey, 30 years ago today, a classic one-hit wonder had us all doing the Macarena. And on this date in 1996, the song hit number one on the Billboard Hot 100 chart. It would be on the list of hottest songs for a record-breaking run of 60 weeks on the Hot 100. The song, with lyrics entirely in Spanish, also dug its roots deep into our conscious and subconscious with the accompanying video and dance. Artist Los Del Rio, never to be heard on U.S. radio again. 5:08, bright and early on this Monday morning. Let's check in on business news now with Bloomberg.
10: A potential mega deal that would rank as the largest ever in the pharma industry. AstraZeneca is said to have explored the acquisition of Bristol-Myers Squibb. The two cancer powerhouses would form the world's biggest drug maker with about $107 billion in annual revenue. No comment from either company. Tech led the way in the final session of a volatile July on Wall Street on Friday. Amazon showed traders that its spending on artificial intelligence is paying off. The Dow rose 277 points. This morning, stock futures are seeing gains. Investors are looking ahead to the jobs report to wrap up the week. S&P futures are rising 35 points, Dow futures gaining 330. And Netflix wants to add hot ones to its growing slate of shows from YouTube. The streaming service is said to be in talks with First We Feast, which owns a talk show where celebs eat spicy wings. First We Feast will publish new episodes of Hot Ones on Netflix and YouTube at the same time. I'm Courtney Donahoe, Bloomberg Business on WBZ, Boston's News Radio.
2: Still to come, A problem on the pitch. Details on the way next. It's 5:09.
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1: Red Sox beat the Dodgers 8-4 to finish off the sweep in L.A. this weekend. Four different players hit home runs for Boston as they cap off their West Coast road trip with a 6-1 record. The Sox are off today. They get back on the field at Fenway Tuesday night against the White Sox. Meanwhile, Major League Baseball's trade deadline is today at 6 p.m. The Patriots will hit the practice field today as training camp rolls on in Foxborough. Elsewhere, former Pats second-round pick wide receiver Jalen Polk has retired from the NFL at the age of 24. And on the PGA Tour, Michael Thor Bjornsson wins the Rocket Classic. The Wellesley High School grad shot 18-under for the tournament to pick up his first career win. Dan Watkins, WBZ, Boston's News Radio.
2: 5:13, bright and early on a Monday morning. How did this happen all of a sudden? Let's check in on the roads now with Laurie Grandy and the Subaru Retailers of New England. All-wheel drive, traffic on the threes, brought to us this time by Commonwealth Motors.
6: Yeah, some fluke of the timeline or something that makes Monday mornings come so much faster than the rest of the week. We are dealing with some heavier volume now. Really nothing major just yet. Traffic is moving well. You may see some raindrops on your way in. I did a couple of times. It was heavy for like a second, and then it, you know, just kind of drizzling. But that's what we're going to be experiencing. More rain to follow, I'm sure. That I'm not a meteorologist, so, you know, don't quote me. Anyway, but Jeff will tell you after me. So Tobin Bridge traffic looks good heading into the city. So far, Lever Connector is fine. The airport tunnels, you're fine to and from Logan. No need to rush. Room for everybody. River Road's looking good along the Charles Pike. Is a good ride in from the west so far. Millbury all the way into Boston. You're looking good on routes 2 and 9. Nothing doing there so far. Upper end of 128, speed limit ride through, if you're on the southbound side, through Linfield and Reading right down into Waltham. Route 3, more company now, Chelmsford to Burlington, but still a good ride. So far, so good. We're seeing that heavier volume, the usual stuff, that building volume on the expressway northbound, Granite Ave getting up into Boston, but still a good ride. Lori Grandy, WBZ's traffic on the 3s.
2: Somewhat of a wrinkle in time as how we get to Monday morning so quickly. And out the door this morning, it's very humid. If it's not raining in your neck of the woods, it soon will be. We've got a line of heavy storms making the way through central Mass right now. Here in Boston, it is 75 degrees and very humid under cloudy skies on this Monday.
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2: This is the kind of rain from time to time that can do some damage to us later today, with gusty wind and pockets of downpours, embedded thunder as well, and we could see about 3 to 4 inches of precipitation in some areas, so localized flooding is a real concern as well. We're just getting started. Let the fun begin. Thank you for being with us on this Monday morning. It is August 3rd. I'm Jeff Brown, and here are the five things you need to know at 5:15. Give peace a chance. Ceasefire talks are expected to resume today between the United States and Iran after President Trump backs down from new military threats. We've got more coverage coming up in a moment. Clearing the air, Todd Blanche makes concessions to Republicans in hopes of advancing a confirmation vote in the Senate to become the next Attorney General. Back to the beach, officials in Martha's Vineyard reopen Long Point Beach and the Wildlife Refuge after strong rip currents shut it down this weekend. Vacation, all I ever wanted, the Zac Brown Band wows the crowd with a free cruise for everyone at the band's record-setting 15th consecutive sellout at Fenway Park. Oil prices fall again this morning after President Trump calls off plans for a massive new attack on Iran.
17: Overnight Saturday, posting on social media, saying he canceled the attack, subject to being able to rapidly make a deal, adding the perimeters of a deal had been agreed to. A far different tone from Friday.
19: We'll be hitting them very hard. And at some point they're going to say, we just can't take it anymore.
17: But Trump saying that Iran and regional U.S. allies alike had since asked him to hold off, claiming any deal would include reopening the Strait of Hormuz and address Iran's nuclear threat.
2: That's ABC's Matt Rivers. Now, Bloomberg is reporting today that talks between the United States and Iran are expected to resume in an Air Force One yesterday. The president seemed to indicate as much, saying he doesn't want to kill anyone, but would prefer that diplomacy take over. He had threatened to launch the biggest attack since World War II. The president is now selling early access to his social media post to finance firms and other organizations who are willing to pay. The new data feed on Truth Social is called Truth API. It's described as a direct, licensed, real-time feed of the platform's most market-moving truths. Massachusetts Senator Elizabeth Warren is among a group of Democratic lawmakers who want that plan investigated by the Securities and Exchange Commission, calling it an outrageous abuse of the president's office. More details this morning on a deadly mass shooting at an In-N-Out Burger restaurant in Idaho.
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21: We're getting inundated with calls, reports of multiple people down.
23: Three people are dead and seven more are injured. Two people firing shots at the scene. One is the shooter, the other an armed citizen trying to save lives. Taxi driver and Army veteran Terry Dudley was among those shot. His son tells us his dad has internal bleeding from those life-threatening injuries.
24: I woke up to getting a phone call hearing that my dad was shot.
23: Police have identified the shooter as 24-year-old Chad Williams and say he died at the scene from a self-inflicted gunshot wound.
2: It's ABC's Trevor Ault. It is 5:18 Monday morning here in Boston. We're expecting an awful lot of rain to head our way. Right now, here in the city, we're under cloudy skies and maybe a couple of raindrops so far this morning. It's very warm and muggy at 75 as we walk out the door. The National Guard is being activated as crews continue to battle raging wildfires in the Pacific Northwest, Spokane, Washington, to be specific. More than 600 buildings have been damaged and thousands have been forced to evacuate their homes. The hope is that firefighters will be able to get a little bit of a break in the weather early this week with cooler air and maybe some damper conditions. Meantime, in Greece, two firefighting helicopters collide midair near Athens, killing two crew members.
3: Authorities grounding all helicopters. Last week, three firefighters were killed elsewhere in the country, while in other parts of Europe, firefighters in Portugal, Spain, and France continue fighting the flames. And this could be even worse this year than it was last year when a record 3,800 square miles burned. That's an area roughly the size of Delaware and Rhode Island combined.
2: It's ABC's Marcus Moore. Two other crew members were recovered alive. A man is under arrest after allegedly stabbing a couple at a hotel in Somerset. Police say the victims had invited Kyle Barbosa to stay with them before he unexpectedly launched an attack. Barbosa faces attempted murder and assault charges and remains in the hospital under police supervision and custody as he awaits his arraignment. A man from Everett is facing charges after police say he attacked a door-to-door saleswoman.
4: According to the Middlesex County District Attorney's Office, a woman was going door-to-door selling phone plans when 67-year-old James Mugford allegedly threatened her with weapons, kidnapped her, and sexually assaulted her. Neighbors of Mugford on Fremont Avenue in Everett in utter disbelief.
5: Me and Jimmy both raised our children together. Both girls are still in the home. He's a great guy. He's family. I mean, he doesn't hurt a fly.
4: Jamie Smith lives in the same building as Mugford and has known him for almost 30 years. She says he's well known around the neighborhood for picking up trash and that he recently had a stroke and was frail and unhealthy at the time of the alleged assault. Mugford was arraigned in Malden District Court and is currently being held without bail.
5: It's crazy. Something else happened. And believe me when I tell you, Jimmy is not this type of person.
2: WBZ-TV's Logan Hall tells us the suspect is due back in court on August 28th. Problems on the soccer pitch for the Revolution this weekend during its draw with CF Montreal. That club says it's looking into a fan incident against a Revolution player after Dor Turgeman of Israel says he's the target of anti-Semitic comments from a fan during this weekend's match. Officials with Montreal say that behavior is not and will not be tolerated. A modern-day bard spreads the written word across North America on his scarlet steed.
7: For 16 months, National Beat poet laureate and Haverhill native Mark Lippman has traveled the length and width of North America in a school bus called Furtherer.
20: The bus itself, it's a 27-foot red school bus.
7: The bus is named after Further, a similar, if more chaotic, vehicle driven around by author Ken Kesey in the 60s. Lippman read and spread poetry as far west as Homer, Alaska, often getting stuck and working odd jobs to fix the bright red bus. He says he broke down in the Yukon and had to rely on local gold miners to get him out.
20: So I went out gold panning at the river. I was able to trade that with my mechanic to help get the bus fixed.
7: In total, the trip was 25,000 miles there and back again. Kyle Schaffel, WBZ, Boston News Radio.
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2: 523, let's hit the roadways now with Laurie Grandy and the Subaru Retailers of New England all-wheel drive traffic on the threes.
6: This is the best time to be on the road. I mean, you did have to get up in the middle of the night, but the volume is still very light. The conditions are pretty good. We are seeing some, you know, a little bit of moisture on the roadway, and we are dealing with some rain out there. And spots 93 southbound, busier Methuen into Andover, but still you're looking at a good ride all the way through Andover into Woburn and right into Medford so far. Route 3 southbound looking good as well. Chelmsford down into Burlington. More company with you, but hey, who doesn't like company? We're looking at a better ride if you're traveling on Route 1 so far through Saugus, getting to the Tobin Bridge. No major problems for you so far at the airport tunnels. You're good to go. 93 northbound, heavier now through Braintree, approaching the expressway, and the expressway picking up in volume as well. I'm looking at it right now, passing the gas tank, and everybody's moving at a good clip all the way into the big city. Laurie Grandy, WBZ's traffic on the threes.
2: Meteorologist Joe Lundberg joins us now with a check on the four-day WBZ AccuWeather forecast. Very muggy and very warm this morning, and that, Joe, is the least of our problems. Good morning.
8: It is. Good morning, Jeff. Yeah, the humidity is sky high. This is a tropical air mass that's involved, and we've got a front that's going to be coming away from the Great Lakes. Already seeing the thunderstorms lined up from parts of Maine down through New Hampshire, Worcester area, Springfield, through Hartford, all the way down to the Philadelphia area. And this is all inching its way eastward, and when those thunderstorms move in, they've got tremendous downpours because there's so much water in the atmosphere.

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1: Mostly cloudy for the moment here in Boston. It is a very warm and soupy 76 here in town. It is 5:26 on this Monday morning. An advanced look at what's about to happen on Wall Street today, and all seems good as we begin trading in a new month. Dow futures are up more than 300 points this morning, and across the board, we're looking at advances on the S&P and the NASDAQ as well. We're looking for a new jobs report this week and key earnings coming up as well. New England business now. It continues to be business as somewhat usual for Beacon Hill lawmakers this week. At the end of formal sessions in this legislative calendar have come and gone. A new rule this year allows state representatives and senators to continue to talk about deals on pending bills, provided those bills have made it to a conference committee. The hill gets a little harder to climb, though. Between now and the end of the year, any bill that does make it to a full House and Senate vote must be unanimous. History at the movies.
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1: Spider-Man, Brand New Day, slings a web to the tune of $355 million in U.S. theaters this weekend. Nearly $1 billion all around the world. We're on a roll. Clouds and heavy rain on the way in Boston and surrounding communities all day. Coming up on WBZ News Radio this morning, more emotional testimony is set to continue this morning in the Lindsay Clancy murder trial. Cambridge City councilors take a second look at controversial technology, and pedal power is in the books. We'll take a look at these stories and much more next on WBZ. Good morning. It's 5:27.
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1: Deep breath, inhale, exhale. It is Monday here in Boston, and we've got our work cut out for us already this morning under soupy conditions out the door, very humid, cloudy, and rain on the way. It is a mild and toasty 76 as we get started. 5:30 on a Monday morning. I'm Jeff Brown. Rainy days and Mondays.
16: A couple of showers and heavy thunderstorms around through this evening with highs in the upper 70s. It clears later tonight.
1: That is WBZ AccuWeather meteorologist Joe Lundberg. In the middle of all this high rain or heavy rain, we'll get some high wind and some damaging thunderstorms. thunderstorms possible as well. Sunshine, though, is

0: back tomorrow. Another Pan Mass Challenge is under our belts as thousands of bicyclists try to break cancer's back.
1: Thousands of Pan Mass Challenge riders making the final pedal of a 177-mile journey from Worcester to P-Town. Among them, WBZ News anchor Lisa Hughes for the 16th straight year.
2: We're all doing this for one mission, and that is to cure or stop cancer. Feels really good. Like, there's the optimism and hope on the road is like this energy that carries you all the way to Prophetstown.
1: 6,500 people putting tire to pavement on the Cape and in a 50-mile loop from Wellesley Sunday. 100% of what they all raise supports research at the Dana-Farber Cancer Institute.
0: It's WBZ-TV's Aaron Parsigi, and the PMC, which began with modest roots more than 40 years ago, has raised more than $1 billion for cancer research. This year's goal, another $79 million. The prosecution in the Lindsay Clancy murder trial gets right back at it this morning in Plymouth Superior Court following an emotional week of testimony and a field trip by the jury to the family's former home in Duxbury. Clancy admits to killing her three little children and attempting to take her own life, but claims insanity and blames being over-medicated for postpartum depression. The prosecution says the killing was premeditated. Critics say a controversial decision in Cambridge may have cost the life of a gunshot victim and city employee. City councilors will take a second look at that technology tonight.
3: The Cambridge City Council voted in May to turn off and dismantle the city's ShotSpotter technology, citing concerns about over-policing, surveillance, and privacy. But after the July 4th shooting death of 32-year-old Cambridge Public Works employee Xavier Batista, several councilors are now reconsidering. No one called 911 to report hearing any gunfire. An hour had passed before a passerby happened to discover Batista's body and called for help. One suspect has been arrested and charged with murder. Now, the council may vote on whether to temporarily restore ShotSpotter, giving time to hold more public meetings for feedback. Supporters say ShotSpotter can help responders reach shooting victims faster, potentially saving lives. Those against it say the system can produce false alerts and expand police surveillance. Sherry Small, WBZ Boston's News Radio.
0: All right, 5:33 coming up on WBZ News Radio this morning. It is that time of year. Some say it's the most wonderful time of the year. We'll take a look next. Let's check in with Laurie Grandy again and the Subaru Retailers of New England all-wheel drive traffic on the threes.
4: Okay, so here's what's going on. We're seeing that volume on the increase now through Braintree Route 3 northbound Bergen Parkway to the split there, but it's all moving. It's just moving a little bit more slowly. 93 northbound, same deal, Route 37 to the Braintree split. And then you're on the expressway northbound, and it kind of starts to bunch up around Granite Avenue, getting up past Southampton Street, but really it's still moving. It's just getting heavier and slower now. Traffic continues to see heavier volume as well. Lever Connector right now, if you're traveling around that Garden Curve, getting onto Storrow Drive. Still, though, Route 1 getting to the Tobin is moving well. Airport tunnels are fine right now. Mass Pike continues to be a great ride in from the west. No major problems from Millbury into Boston. You're still good to go on Routes 2 and 9. Really, you're looking at a good ride so far out there. Lori Grandy, WBZ's traffic on the 3s.
0: Lori, you may or may not have noticed I'm on an hour early.
4: I certainly noticed. I did. What are you doing
0: this
4: here?
0: 5 a.m. is an ungodly hour.
4: It is just
0: isn't it?
4: Terrible.
0: It
4: you know,
0: is something else.
4: Who works 5
0: hours? By the way, Jim McKay, who's usually talking to you right now, never informed me that he was going on vacation.
4: What?
0: Were you aware of this?
4: Yes.
0: No, I didn't get the memo on
4: are
0: this.
4: Are you kidding
0: no.
4: me? What?
0: So he left. I said, have a good weekend. He said, you too. And that was it.
4: Maybe he thought you would disparage him.
0: Well, then there's that.
4: Yes.
0: Right? And I'm pretty sure that's why he didn't.
4: As you are now.
0: Yeah. Okay, so here we go. 76 right now in Boston on this Monday morning, and it's a very soupy air mass. We're expecting high humidity to be with us for much of this week, and today it means business. We've got some heavy rain now falling in portions of central and western Massachusetts. It is slowly headed this way, so if it's not raining in your neighborhood right now, it probably will be before too much longer. So as it turns out, this is not going to be heavy rain all day, but when it does rain, it's going going to come down. We have the threat of localized flooding. Total precipitation in some areas, especially again in central and western Mass, could be 3 to 4 inches. We are also anticipating some downpours to affect not only the morning rush hour, but the afternoon rush hour as well. Sounds like fun on a Monday. Tomorrow, it's back to sunshine. High temperatures will be in the mid-80s, and some unsettled weather is going to be with us on Wednesday through the rest of this week, but it does look like it's going to be very warm and very humid overall. Right now, 76, clouds and very damp here in Boston. 5:36 this Monday morning. Guess what? Back to school is here. This year, it comes with an assist.
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0: Make no mistake, the dog days of summer are here, and it's raining fruits and veggies.
6: Summer staples like corn, peppers, and tomatoes take a while to ripen this far north, but they've arrived right on time for Mass Farmers Market Week. Chris Allen is the market chair here.
7: Why do you want to come down to the farmers market? Well, you're supporting your local economy. It's kind of a big deal for these folks.
6: She explains that the market acts as an incubator for some of the vendors here selling prepared food and trinkets, who sometimes move on to brick-and-mortar stores. Plus, this is a big way for the farms to get their stuff direct to consumer. This year has seen more traffic for farmers markets, with people looking for things they're too afraid to buy in the stores.
8: Yeah, I would say it's been a lot busier because of the lettuce panic. More people, they want their lettuce, especially for summertime. You got, the cookouts and the salads.
6: Kyle Schaffel, WBZ, Boston's News Radio.
0: Well, the beach is expected to be open this morning on Martha's Vineyard, although it doesn't look like the weather is going to cooperate at all. Long Point Beach off limits this weekend after a strong rip current led to near tragedy on Friday afternoon when a swimmer struggles to make it back to shore. Rescuers were able to bring that victim back to dry land and is now currently being treated in a hospital. Reservation refunds in the works when hopes for a day at the beach and at Long Point Wildlife Refuge were dashed on both Saturday and Sunday. They say you can't win if you don't play, and these days, even if you do play, you still can't win.
9: Powerball's now up to nearly $750 million with a one-time cash payout option of over $325 million. Megabucks also rolls on, now at nearly $26 million, which is the largest in the state's history, nearly $4 million higher than the previous record set in 1985. The Megabucks drawing is set for 9 p.m., while Powerball will happen at 11, and you can buy tickets up until both drawings. Jared Brosnan, WBZ, Boston's News Radio.
0: 5:38, let's check in on business news now with Bloomberg. Here's Courtney Donahoe.
10: A potential mega deal that would rank as the largest ever in the pharma industry. AstraZeneca is said to have explored the acquisition of Bristol-Myers Squibb. The two cancer powerhouses would form the world's biggest drug maker with about $107 billion in annual revenue. No comment from either company. Tech led the way in the final session of a volatile July on Wall Street on Friday. Amazon showed traders that its spending on artificial intelligence is paying off. The Dow rose 277 points. This morning, stock futures are seeing gains. Investors are looking ahead to the jobs report to wrap up the week. S&P futures are rising 35 points. Dow futures gaining 330. And Netflix wants to add hot ones to its growing slate of shows from YouTube. The streaming service is said to be in talks with First We Feast, which owns a talk show where celebs eat spicy wings. First We Feast will publish new episodes of Hot Ones on Netflix and YouTube at the same time.
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0: Boston plays baseball in Springfield, Illinois. That story's coming up next. It's 5:39.
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25: Red Sox take down the Dodgers 8-4 to sweep the series in L.A. this weekend. The Sox went 6-1 on their road trip. They returned to Fenway Tuesday night against the White Sox. Meanwhile, the MLB trade deadline is today at 6 p.m. In golf, Michael Thorbjornsson is celebrating his first career PGA Tour victory after winning the Rocket Classic. The Wellesley High School grad spoke with CBS Sports about the tournament.
26: I don't know how to feel right now. It was such a battle out there, playing with some great players.
25: Thorbjornsson shot 18 under par for the week, and former Patriots wide receiver Jalen Polk is retiring from the NFL at the age of 24. The Pats drafted Polk in the second round in 2024. Dan Watkins, WBZ, Boston's News Radio.
0: All right, let's check the roads this Monday morning with the Subaru Retailers of New England all-wheel drive. Traffic on the threes. Laura, you're brought to us by Commonwealth Motors.
27: Couple of things going on. First off, 93 northbound, the off-ramp to 133 in Andover. There is a single car crash on that ramp right now. Route to 93 northbound, the off-ramp to 133. 93 southbound is heavier through Andover now, approaching Dascom Road from 495. We're seeing heavier volume as well. Route 3 southbound, Chelmsford down into Burlington. And the lower end of Route 3 northbound also picking up now through Braintree. Slow going from the the Bergen Parkway to the Braintree split. And same deal, 93 northbound. You're going to find a lot more folks traveling with you now between the Logan Express and the Braintree split. Northbound Expressway heating up now. Granite Ave getting up past Southampton Street, but you're still pretty much good to go getting into the O'Neill Tunnel. Route 1A southbound, heavier now out of Revere from the Revere Beach Parkway to Boardman Street. Lori Grandy, WBZ's traffic on the 3.
0: Monday rears its ugly head here in Greater Boston, and we've got a line of very heavy showers moving through central Massachusetts at this time on the way to the greater Boston area. In the meantime, it's very muggy, cloudy skies and 76 in the city.
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0: Not expected to be raining all day today, but when it does come down, it will come down with a flourish, and we expect several inches of precipitation in many areas. It's going to be very warm and humid all this week, too. Thank you for being with us on this Monday morning. It's August 3rd. I'm Jeff Brown, and here are the five things you need to know at 5:45. Week 2 begins in the Lindsey Clancy murder trial today. The jury is coming off an emotional week of testimony and a visit to the family's former home in Duxbury. Nothing to see here. MWRA officials say there's no evidence of a cyber attack on public drinking water supplies here after dozens of those systems are hit in the upper Midwest. Reset. Pop powerhouse Ariana Grande says she'll take some much-needed time off from the public eye when her current tour concludes in London next month. Big and getting bigger. Thousands of firefighters continue to battle massive wildfires in the Pacific Northwest. Thousands evacuated in Spokane, Washington. Charges drop against a former Olympian accused of vandalizing the Lincoln Memorial reflecting pool. Louisiana Senator John Kennedy offers his two cents.
1: The president says it was caused by vandals. I don't know whether he really believes that, or it's part of his political messaging, or he's just thinking out loud.
0: The president is appearing unhappy about the Justice Department's recent decision to drop charges against that former Olympian accused of damaging the pool, saying the case was obviously vandalism and that major damage was done. Gene Pirro says the U.S. attorney in Washington, D.C. says there's no evidence that vandalism occurred. Meantime, the Trump administration has rescinded the nearly $2 billion anti-weaponization fund after weeks of talks with senators. And specifically, his nominee for attorney general is clearing the deck and paves the way for a Senate confirmation vote expected tomorrow. Todd Blanche has agreed to put in writing a verbal promise that he will not allow the president's settlement with the IRS to create a victim anti-weaponization fund to proceed. Part of that agreement was based on the establishment of a nearly $1.8 billion fund to compensate those the Trump administration considers victims of political retribution. Two lame duck GOP senators, Tom Tillis of North Carolina and John Cornyn of Texas, had been opposed to Blanche's nomination on those grounds. It appears the Senate Judiciary Committee is ready to proceed with that vote. Health and Human Services Secretary Robert F. Kennedy Jr. now says parents should get their children vaccinated for measles as cases continue to grow in the United States. A Johns Hopkins University tracker finds there are nearly 2,300 confirmed cases as of late last month. That passes the amount recorded for all of last year. And the reason is that many areas no longer have herd immunity because vaccination levels have hovered around 90%, just off the mark. The walls continue to close in on Dr. Anthony Fauci. A Senate vote on contempt of Congress could come as soon as this week after he repeatedly took the fifth during last week's testimony. And Louisiana now says it will investigate the former government's face of COVID.
2: This comes after Fauci repeatedly invoked the Fifth Amendment during a Senate hearing last week.
3: On the advice of counsel, I respectfully decline to answer based upon my rights under the Fifth Amendment to the Constitution.
2: Fauci appeared in front of a Republican-led Senate panel, but invoked the Fifth Amendment more than 100 times. He said it was to avoid Republicans possibly using his testimony to prosecute him for perjury. It all came as Murrell said in a post on X that Fauci claimed to not recall many key details of his own actions, and now we are discovering contemporaneous records he kept. I'm Lisa Carton.
0: Good morning. It's 5:49. Clouds here in Boston. Very humid. A lot of rain on the way, too. Right now, it's already 76 here in the city. When the going gets tough, the tough find it's extremely hard to get going. In Canada, where hundreds more flights on WestJet are expected to be canceled today after thousands of flight attendants continue to walk off the job and on strike. Frustrated over pay rates and other things, in stagnant union contract discussions, the union says it tried till the very last minute to strike a deal on pay during hours spent on the ground and in between flights, but no dice. WestJet is Canada's second largest airline, second only to Air Canada. Election season in Massachusetts goes down to the wire and now face to face.
4: With the September 1st Democratic primary less than a month away, Senator Ed Markey and his challenger, Congressman Seth Moulton, are set to go head to head in a televised debate. Markey meeting with supporters at the Cape Cod home of Boston Public Relations Executive George Regan over the weekend, turning aside the 47-year-old Moulton's claim that Markey at age 80 is too old to serve another term in the Senate.
5: Congressman Moulton really represents the worst of old Washington. His investments in companies that appear before his committees. So he should have to divest.
4: Mike Macklin, WBZ. Boston's News Radio.
0: The Women's Professional Baseball League is underway. All of their games will be played in Springfield, Illinois this year. There are four teams, one of which is the Boston Hunters, and they opened against San Francisco yesterday under manager, former Red Sox closer and World Series champion Keith Foulke. The Hunters lose to the Firebells. Meantime, New Hampshire's Maggie Fox makes history in women's professional baseball. During the very first game of the league's inaugural season, the Bedford native recorded the first hit and RBI of the league. Fox plays for the Los Angeles Queens. Full-blown party on the streets of Jamaica Plain. That story is coming up next. It's 521. We check traffic and weather together on the way as well.
23: You have the app, but do you have the story?
6: The breakdown in the left-hand lane. It's actually, oh no, wait a minute. It's not a breakdown. 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They have the left-hand lane blocked for the ducks that are walking on the left shoulder. I love that.
0: You'll be all right? You're very emotional.
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9: It's electric.
8: Right.
0: 5:53, bright and, well, not so bright, but it is early on this Monday morning. Laurie Grandy is here with a check on the Subaru Retailers of New England. All-wheel drive traffic on the threes.
10: We have a couple of problems north of town right now. First off, a crash in Methuen is on the ramp from 213 eastbound to Pleasant Valley Street. So watch out for that. Also, same deal, another single car crash in Andover, 93 northbound, the off-ramp to 133. Heavier volume as well through Andover on 93 southbound. Now from 495 to 133. Still moving at a pretty good clip, though, all the way into Boston. The Lever Connector is stop and go end to end, getting onto Storrow Drive now, and that always affects the Tobin, which is slowing through the Chelsea curves to the center span. Route 1A southbound, you're going to find that slow out of Revere from the Revere Beach Parkway to Boardman Street. Heavier as well on the lower end of 93 northbound, Logan Express to the Braintree split, usual heavy volume there, and Route 3 also slowing through Braintree as well. As you get onto the expressway, it's heavier Granite Ave getting up towards Southampton Street. Laurie Grandy, WBZ's traffic on the threes.
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11: Today will be breezy and very humid with plenty of clouds along with scattered showers and heavy thunderstorms into this evening. There can be flooding on streets and highways as well as in low-lying and poor drainage areas, the high in the upper 70s. Clearing later tonight and becoming more comfortable by morning will drop to about 60, well inland, 67 in downtown Boston. Plenty of sunshine and very warm tomorrow, but with lower humidity, high 83 to 87. For Wednesday, partly sunny, warm and rather humid, high again 83 to 87. Thursday, partly sunny, very warm but humid, a chance of an afternoon thunderstorm, highs in the upper 80s. I'm AccuWeather meteorologist Joe Lundberg, WBZ, Boston's News Radio.
0: Clouds and very soupy conditions here in Boston this morning, and rain on the way. 76 now in the city.
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0: 5:55, a full-blown party on the streets of Jamaica Plain.
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16: We have a lot of community organizations, businesses, and some other groups around the area.
15: Here in Jamaica Plain, they've really got it all, from slushies to slime to handcrafted goods. Cassandra Miller with Craft Mob is here, but she's a bit shy, so this is her sister.
17: So is this all homemade?
18: 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And look at the ties.
15: Cheryl with Cheryl's Crafts Corner is set up right next to Miller's.
18: I'm retired now, so I sit home and I craft and I do pillows. I do, you name it, I do it.
15: In JP, Emma Friedman, WBZ, Boston's News Radio.
0: Legendary Phil Collins says he cheated death a couple of years ago is all due to his years of drinking.
19: The musician told the Sunday Times that he stopped drinking after a previous health alert in 2012. However, he started again in 2023, which landed him in the hospital. Collins said his kidneys were failing and added, "My organs were just seizing up." He also revealed that people were visiting him to say their goodbyes, but he doesn't recall any of it. Despite the health scare, Collins says he's much healthier now and hasn't had a drink since. I'm Mark Mayfield.
0: Clouds in Boston. Get some rain on the way, too. Very muggy air mass in process. 76 right now in Boston. Coming up on WBZ News Radio this morning, it's too late for a later last call in the Commonwealth. A big night at Fenway Park and cross country, another big night for Boston baseball. We'll check those stories and more coming up next right here at WBZ. Boston's News Radio. Good morning. It's 5:57.
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0: Good morning, 6 o'clock, back in business on a Monday morning, and not much to look forward to, I'm afraid. We've got cloudy skies and the first raindrops now starting to fall in Boston. Some heavier rain on the way. It is 76 very muggy degrees. 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Thanks for being with us this Monday morning. I'm Jeff Brown. We've got rain on our parade.
11: Lots of clouds with some showers and heavy thunderstorms around today and this evening. Highs in the upper 70s.
0: That is WBZ AccuWeather Media. Meteorologist Joe Lundberg. Sunshine does return tomorrow, but in the meantime, there is a flash flood warning been posted for portions of Hampden County this morning. It is too late in the Commonwealth for a later last call.
2: The nights of 3 a.m. last calls at bars and restaurants around the state are gone, at least for now. Last call was extended through July as part of the World Cup festivities, but this past weekend, participating spots had to cut off service at the traditional 2 o'clock limit. However, several lawmakers, including Governor Healey, have expressed interest in keeping the policy in place, but so far, no permanent changes have been adopted. Jared Brosnan, WBZ, Boston's News Radio.
0: The prosecution in the Lindsay Clancy murder trial gets right back at it this morning in Plymouth Superior Court following an emotional week of testimony and a field trip by the jury to the family's former home in Duxbury. Now, Clancy does admit to killing her three little children and attempting to take her own life, but she is claiming the insanity defense and blames being over-medicated for postpartum depression at the time. The prosecution says the killing was premeditated. Cambridge City Councilors will get together tonight and consider bringing back controversial ShotSpotter technology, recently canceled over privacy and other concerns. Critics say its absence ultimately is responsibility for the death of a gunshot victim and city employee when first responders arrived too late to save him. 32-year-old Xavier Bautista was shot on the 4th of July in the early morning hours, but first responders did not locate Bautista until an hour after the violence. Many say ShotSpotter would have avoided this tragedy. Red Sox gravy train completes a sweep in Los Angeles.
3: Wow.
0: And a national audience now believes. WBZ's Drew Mulholland. Do you believe?
3: We never doubted him, Jeffrey.
10: Please. Good Lord.
3: We'll move on. The pitching continues to be solid as can be, and the bats are awake.
4: That one's hit pretty well. Deep right field. Yoshida to the pole. It is gone. A Red Sox barrage in the third.
3: Yeah, call on NBC Sports. Timely hitting too, Jeffrey, which I hear is what you need come playoff time.
0: I thought it was pitching and defense, but it's hitting as
3: sure,
0: well.
3: It's
0: right?
3: Everything, yeah. Can you believe we're talking about playoffs with these guys after that start? Anyway, Sox off tonight, back at Fenway to host the White Sox tomorrow. I was just reading Jared Duran posting on social media, the plane got stuck again,
0: man.
3: The third time this season.
0: Does anything go right off the field?
3: I know. I think that led to a big winning streak last time, though. Man, MLB trade deadline arrives at 6 this afternoon.
0: A little unsettling.
3: Yep.
0: All right, Drew, thank you. 6:03, let's check on the roadways now, and every 10 minutes, let's get right to it with Laurie Grandy and the Subaru Retailers of New England. All-wheel drive, traffic on the threes. Morning, sunshine.
10: Good morning, Jeffrey. Good morning, everybody. We have a couple of things for you to watch out for. There's a couple of crashes. Actually, they just cleared one on the ramp from 93 northbound to 133 in Andover, so that's good to go. However, traffic is heavy on 93 southbound through Andover, 495 to 133, but it's moving still. It's just slower and it's heavier. 213 eastbound, get a crash there on the ramp to Pleasant Valley Street, so keep an eye out for that. Let's get a check now on the upper end of 128 with David Struffolino. He has the Needham Bank Traffic Drone Report.
5: Good morning, Lori. Off to a great start coming off the North Shore in 128-95 South. No problems through Peabody. Light traffic from Linfield through Lexington and continuing down into Waltham. The ramp from 95-128 North to Route 2A East is closed now for a while for bridge work. David Struffolino, Needham Bank Traffic Drone Report.
10: All right, seeing some heavier volume lever connectors. Same deal for Route 1A out of Revere now. And the Tobin Bridge delays begin right around the Chelsea curves to the center span. But it's moving. Lori Grandy, WBZ's traffic on the threes.
0: I'd like to speak to the manager, please. This is not what we ordered. When we come back to work, it's very difficult to get our act in motion when we're faced with these obstacles, like cloudy skies, a damp and dreary start to the day, and the first raindrops are now starting to fall in Boston. It is very warm, very muggy, 76 here in the city. We've got a heavy line of rain moving through central and western Mass. It's headed this way. And from time to time, there's a possibility we'll see some downpours with some damaging wind and embedded thunder as well. In fact, a flash flood warning has been posted for several counties in Connecticut and also in Hamden County out in the western portion of the state. So we've got a lot of rain on the way today. It'll be gone overnight tonight under clearing skies, and tomorrow it's back to sunshine. Highs will be in the mid-80s. Still muggy for much of the rest of the week, even though towards the middle portion of this week, more unsettled weather is coming back. At the moment, clouds and rain on the way here in the city. It is 76 on this Monday morning. 6:05, a new direction on the MBTA this morning, and it's coming to Ruggles Station.
6: After a bumpy rollout at South Station, riders like Christine are remaining cautiously optimistic with the 7 new fare gates here at Ruggles.
7: I see a lot go wrong, a lollygag between the scanning it in and being able to walk through. So that creates a bottleneck at the South Station.
6: She and others appreciate the effort to cut down on fare evaders.
8: I think that's a good thing, you know, a good thing for people that don't want to pay a fare.
6: Riders who arrive at Ruggles without tickets will be required to buy them through the M-Ticket app or from a staff member stationed at the gates. In Roxbury, James Rojas, WBZ, Boston's News Radio.
0: The mother of a Massachusetts State Police trooper killed in a wrong-way collision on Route 1 in Linfield this spring sues the Saugus restaurant that allegedly overserved a customer just prior to that crash that claimed the life of 30-year-old trooper Kevin Traynor. Barbara Traynor says Tribu Mexican Kitchen and Bar is negligent on several counts on claims that Hernan Marrero was served 9 drinks in about 3 hours, then was helped into his car. Trooper Traynor was off duty and trying to stop Marrero from driving south in the northbound lanes on Route 1 on May 6th when the collision left both dead. Police in several North Shore communities say lock your car doors. After a series of break-ins in the overnight hours this weekend in Beverly, in Ipswich, and in Hamilton. During one episode in Ipswich, a witness claims to have seen 2 suspects wearing masks in the middle of the night. Officials don't know if the break-ins are all connected or related, but an investigation continues. State officials say there's nothing to worry about with our water supply after a series of cyber attacks hit nearly 3 dozen public drinking water supplies in Minnesota over the past week. Experts believe it's the work of Iranian masterminds, but they really have no proof of that. The MWRA says it is constantly monitoring computer service and finds no evidence that hackers are trying to do the same thing here. And feet, don't fail me now. 30 years ago today, a classic one-hit wonder had all of us doing the Macarena. Laurie, do you remember the steps?
10: Absolutely. The shoulder. Yeah.
0: I never took part in that foolishness.
10: Oh my gosh.
0: On this date in 1996, the song hit number 1 on the Billboard Hot 100 chart. It would be on that list of the hottest 100 songs for a record-breaking run of 60 weeks. The song, with lyrics entirely in Spanish, also dug its roots deep into our conscious and subconscious with the accompanying video and dance. And the artist, Los Del Rio, was never to be heard on U.S. radio again. I suppose there's still time.
10: Absolutely.
0: All right, 6:08. Let's head off to Wall Street this morning and check in on Bloomberg Business. Courtney Donahoe is with us. Good morning, Courtney.
9: Well, good morning. The markets are dancing this morning because signs of easing tensions between the U.S. and Iran. That's sending stock futures much higher this morning. Iran suggesting that negotiations to get ships moving through the Strait of Hormuz, that's making some progress. So S&P futures, they're rising 39 points. Dow futures gaining 365. Meantime, Hyundai is riding the hybrid wave. The automaker posted its best ever U.S. July sales, with deliveries rising 4% from a year ago. The automaker says strong demand for hybrids helped fuel the gains, with sales of those cars jumping 35% year over year. It's a big shift in car buying in the U.S. Hybrids have benefited, with the Middle East conflict driving prices at the pump higher. By the way, the compact Elantra sedan and Tucson SUV led the way as Hyundai's top-selling models. I'm Courtney Donahoe, Bloomberg Business on WBZ Boston's News Radio.
0: Still to come, a global superstar takes a breath. We'll explain next. Good morning. It's 6:09.
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14: 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I approve this message because I will never sell out New Hampshire.
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19: Red Sox beat the Dodgers 8-4, capping off the sweep in Los Angeles this weekend. Four different players hit home runs for Boston, including Sadon Rafaela, who went deep four times over the weekend. The Sox are off tonight. They play the White Sox at Fenway on Tuesday. The MLB trade deadline is today at 6 p.m. The American League East has already been busy. The Yankees are acquiring infielder Luis Garcia Jr. from the Nationals for four pitching prospects. The Rays swing a trade with the Mets for pitcher Freddy Peralta in exchange for three minor leaguers, while the Blue Jays are sending righty Kevin Gausman to the Cubs for three players. And in golf, Wellesley High School grad Michael Thor Bjornsson wins the Rocket Classic after shooting 18 under par for the tournament. It's his first career PGA Tour win. Dan Watkins, WBZ, Boston's News Radio.
0: Come on, let's go. It is 6:13 on a Monday morning in Boston, and we're right back at it. Let's check traffic and weather together. We do it every 10 minutes. Laurie's here with the Subaru Retailers of New England all-wheel drive traffic on the threes, brought to us by Atlantic Power Cleaning.
10: Yeah, things are really starting to heat up out there now. 93 northbound, there is a crash on the off-ramp to Concord Street in Wilmington, so please be aware of that. 93 southbound, also heavier now, Sullivan Square to the Bridge. Again, it's not stopped just yet, but definitely seeing more of you out there, and it's moving a little bit slowly. Lever connector is tied up end to end. Traffic continues to slow as well. 213 eastbound, there's a single car crash on the off-ramp to Pleasant Valley Street in Methuen. All right, let's check out the upper end of 128 with David Streffolino. He has the Needham Bank traffic drone report.
5: Lori, nothing in the way on 95, 128 South from Wakefield through Woburn and continuing to Waltham. Normal speeds, less than a 15-minute ride from 93 to the Mass Pike. Something new as of last night, the ramp from 95, 128 North to Route 2A East in Lexington now closed for part of a long-term bridge project. So if this is the way you usually go, you'll need to find another way for a little while. David Struffolino, Needham Bank Traffic Drone Report.
10: All right, thanks, David. We are seeing some heavier volume now. If you're traveling on the expressway northbound, it's about an 18-minute ride, though, from East Milton Square into Boston. Lori Grady, WBZ's traffic on the 3.
0: Cloudy skies, couple of raindrops here in Greater Boston. More of that on the way through central and western Massachusetts. There, a line of very heavy storms moving their way east. We're expected to see some downpours from time to time today. Very uncomfortable, too. 76 right now. We'll be right around 80 later on.
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0: Sunshine returns tomorrow. Nice day on the way, but more unsettled weather towards the middle to latter stages of this week. Thank you for being with us. We're just getting started on this Monday morning. You believe this? It is August 3rd already. I'm Jeff Brown, and here are the five things you need to know at 6:15. Give peace a chance. Ceasefire talks are expected to resume between the United States and Iran after President Trump backs down from new military threats. Clearing the air, Todd Blanch makes concessions to Republicans in hopes of advancing a confirmation vote in the U.S. Senate to become the next Attorney General. Back to the beach, officials in Martha's Vineyard reopen Long Point Beach and the Wildlife Refuge after strong rip currents shut it down both days this weekend. Vacation, all I ever wanted. Zac Brown wows the crowd with a free cruise for everyone at the band's record-setting 15th straight sellout at Fenway Park. Suspect from Everett now faces charges after police say he attacked a door-to-door saleswoman.
20: According to the Middlesex County District Attorney's Office, a woman was going door-to-door selling phone plans when 67-year-old James Mugford allegedly threatened her with weapons, kidnapped her, and sexually assaulted her. Neighbors of Mugford on Fremont Avenue in Everett in utter disbelief.
21: Me and Jimmy both raised our children together. Both girls are still in the home. He's a great guy. He's family. I mean, he doesn't hurt a fly.
20: Jamie Smith lives in the same building as Mugford and has known him for almost 30 years. She says he's well known around the neighborhood for picking up trash and that he recently had a stroke and was frail and unhealthy at the time of the alleged assault. Mugford was arraigned in Malden District Court and is currently being held without bail.
21: It's crazy. Something else happened. And believe me when I tell you, Jimmy is not this type of person.
0: WBZ-TV's Logan Hall tells us the suspect is due back in court on August 28th. A man is facing charges after allegedly stabbing a couple at a hotel in Somerset. Police say the victims had invited Kyle Barboza to stay with them before he unexpectedly went on the attack. Barboza faces attempted murder and assault charges and remains in the hospital this morning under police care and custody as he awaits his arraignment. Dine Out Boston is back, and some new restaurants in town are already seeing a boom in business.
22: Nearly 200 restaurants are participating in this summer's Dine Out Boston. Some repeat restaurants and some participating for the very first time, like Hojoku and Fenway.
23: We're super excited.
22: That's Erica Dorsey, the director of operations here at the restaurant inside the Verb Hotel. She says on day one, they're already seeing more customers coming in to try out the prefix menu.
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22: In Back Bay, Rosa y Marigold, a Peruvian restaurant, is also participating for the first time. They recently opened this location, and Brad, a server here, tells me they're excited to get in on the action and that they're already seeing a business boom with fully booked reservations on night one.
24: So we're excited to see how it's going to play out, and we're here to serve you, yeah.
22: In Back Bay, Emma Friedman, WBZ Boston's News Radio.
0: Good morning, 619, cloudy skies, couple of raindrops. We're in for it today. We've got a line of heavy showers moving our way. Right now, it's very warm, muggy, 76 here in Boston this Monday morning. Parents love this time of year, but back to school is getting very expensive.
2: Yeah, everything from lunchboxes to index cards seeing steep increases, and that's why Cambridge just did a cool thing, hosting a back-to-school skate jam and live music event together. school supplies for families in need. It was great. Lead singer Pat Flynn of the punk band Fiddlehead also happens to be a parent and a teacher, so he knows all too well how expensive back to school can be.
1: I'll go into Staples needing a couple things, and I'm just like, oh my God, this stuff is just getting more and more expensive. So there's all these tiny little things.
2: And there's nothing more punk rock than lending a helping hand, right? Expect there to be a lot more events like what we just saw in Cambridge nationwide as the cost of school supplies keeps rising. Thank you, Pat Flynn of Fiddlehead. Drew Mulholland, WBZ, Boston's News Radio.
0: The least back to school this year comes with an assist.
3: 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Charlie Bergeron, WBZ, Boston's News Radio.
0: New research this morning also finds that back-to-school shopping in the Northeast is more expensive than anywhere else in the country, where families will spend more than $1,000 getting kids ready to go back to class. And she's going to take a breath. Something inside is dancing with fire. Pop superstar Ariana Grande will take a step back after her Eternal Sunshine tour wraps up next month in London, following her first return to the road in more than 7 years, which included a series of shows at the Garden. The 33-year-old three-time Grammy Award winner will take what's being called a break from public life and appearances. She says it's way too much. She also says she's backing out of a commitment to a stage production in London as well. Busy week two for Grande, who just filed lawsuit against dozens of hackers. 6:21 on a Monday morning in Boston. We'll check traffic and weather together coming up next.
18: You have the app, but do you have the story?
10: 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Let's start off with Kristen Eck.
4: 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Well, wait a minute. That's every morning.
10: True that.
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0: 6:23, Monday morning in Boston. Let's get right back on that bike this morning with Laurie Grandy and the Subaru Retailers of New England all-wheel drive. Traffic on the Threes.
10: All right, just getting word of a breakdown in a dicey spot. It's on the Mass Pike westbound just after the Ted Williams Tunnel, so keep an eye out for that. Traffic heavier now on the Tobin Bridge, Chelsea curves to the Lever Connector. You're going to find more folks traveling with you at Route 1A southbound Revere Beach Parkway to Boardman Street. 93 southbound heavier as well now, Mystic Ave to the Zaco Wickham Bridge. All right, let's check out what's happening on the lower end of 93 with, I was going to say Kristen, but actually in for Kristen today is David Streffolino. He's got the Needham Bank traffic drone report.
5: Lori, on 93 North, it's an easy ride from the 95 and 128 interchange in Canton, heading past Route 24 and Route 37. Just a little bit of company at the expressway. And northbound on 95, looking good from the 93 interchange in Canton through Dedham and Needham and all the way up to the Mass Pike. David Streffolino, Needham Bank traffic drone report.
10: All right, things have gotten very sluggish now on the northbound side of the expressway. It's all starting to happen. It's bunching up right around East Milton Square and continues slow up into the O'Neill Tunnel. Still got a crash on the ramp from 213 eastbound to Pleasant Valley Street in Methuen. Keep an eye out for that. It's a one-car crash. They did clear a crash we had in Wilmington on the ramp from 93 northbound to Concord Street, so you're good to go there. Lori Grandy, WBZ's traffic on the threes.
0: We'll check in with meteorologist Joe Lundberg now and a look at the four-day WBZ AccuWeather forecast. Joe, we can see this line of rain coming, and I understand we're going to be hit in both rush hours today.
6: Yeah, I think so. I mean, the back end of the morning rush hour is going to be compromised as this area of heavy rain with some embedded thunder moves in. And then I think that there's more for the back end of the day as well. And in between, it's not exactly going to be dry. There are flash flood warnings out for portions of the Springfield area down into the Hartford area, where that's how hard the rain is coming down. Like, we're talking 1 to 2 inches in the course of an hour to 90 minutes. And that kind of rain is going to be falling from the sky here a little bit later on this morning as it moves into

0: game of let's make a deal. And in this case, Governor Maura Healey does not get everything she wanted at the end of this official and formal legislative session. As lawmakers bring that to a conclusion at the end of last week, they do send off bills to the governor that will protect immigrants in Massachusetts from deportation, a bill to tighten home care industry standards and child welfare laws, as well as the future of Norwood Hospital, which is on the verge of a takeover by eminent domain. Still yet to be determined, a bill to ban smartphones from public school classrooms and a ban on social media for many kids as well. That piece of legislation is now in a conference committee. Clouds in Boston. Yes, we have some heavy rain on the way, both for morning rush hour and the drive home later today. Coming up on WBZ News Radio this morning, ceasefire talks are expected to resume between the U.S. and Iran this week. Another trying week of testimony is on the way in Plymouth Superior Court. And Zach Brown wows the Fenway crowd. We'll check those stories and more next on WBZ, Boston's News Radio. Stay with us and stay informed and take us on the go. 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
0: Morning, 6:30 in Boston on this Monday morning under cloudy skies, very damp, and we've got a heck of a lot of rain on the way. It is a muggy 76 as we get started together this morning. Thank you for being with us on your drive to work. I'm Jeff Brown, and we got the Monday blues. Another bump in our summer road.
14: A couple of showers and heavy thunderstorms around through this evening with highs in the upper 70s. It clears later tonight.
0: WBZ AccuWeather meteorologist Joe Lundberg. Sunshine is back tomorrow. However, it's an unsettled stretch of weather beginning in the middle of this week. Peace talks are expected to resume as soon as today between the United States and Iran as President Trump walks back a military threat.
15: President Trump says negotiations with Iran are picking back up, adding he called off an attack on Iran over the weekend at the request of Gulf allies, including Saudi Arabia, Qatar, and the United Arab Emirates.
16: It was
9: going to be attacked that would have been by far the biggest attack since World War II, but they've asked us not to do it.
15: Over the weekend, Iranian leaders said negotiations with Oman regarding the opening of the Strait of Hormuz are in their final

0: stages, but the street will not go back to the way it was pre-war. Karen Hua, ABC News, Washington.
1: Former Texas Congresswoman Kay Granger has died. The first Republican woman to be elected to the House spent more than a three-decade career in Washington. One-time high school teacher and businesswoman paved her political career by smashing glass ceilings along the way as the first female mayor of Fort Worth, then the first Republican female chair of the House Appropriations Committee. Kay Granger was 83. Red Sox, can't stop, won't stop, we don't want them to stop. WBZ's Drew Mulholland, pinch me, this must be a dream.
2: Yeah, it's amazing.
1: I don't know what's going on here.
2: Good pitching, timely hitting. Red Sox win again.
3: Abreu, and he absolutely torments this baseball.
2: You know, I almost brought my broom to work. Yeah, Sox sweep the Dodgers, the call at NBC Sports. Jeff, are the Boston Red Sox the best team in baseball, possibly?
1: They're the hottest team baseball.
2: Trade deadline today at 6, too. Going to be wild.
1: Yeah, that is a day that a lot of players walk on eggshells at Fenway Park and wherever they may be. It's an off day today. They're back in business at Fenway tomorrow night. And meantime, while the Sox were away, did you guys see this?
4: Wishing I was deep in the water somewhere. Got the blue sky breeze and it don't seem fair. Only worry in the world is the tide gonna reach my chair.
1: Zac Brown Band wows the crowd at Fenway this weekend by giving more than 35,000 fans a free cruise.
2: What?
5: Wow.
1: Come on. Why do I miss everything?
2: We should have went to that one.
1: Everyone who packed the ballpark for Brown's record-setting 15th sellout in a row at Fenway will get his personal thanks on the Margaritaville at Sea cruise package. It's worth more than $40 million, and Zac Brown says Fenway is his favorite place to play. Well, why not? He sells out every damn time he's here. And he is going to reward the fans.
4: The fire in the sky, never been so happy, never felt so high. And I think I might have found me my own kind of paradise.
1: And we missed out again. Not exactly paradise on the roads this Monday morning at 6:33. Let's check it out with Laurie Grandy and the Subaru Retailers of New England all-wheel drive traffic on the threes.
5: How does he do that? Does he have a cruise ship?
1: I don't know. We were thinking that you better read the fine print because something's in
2: there. He is in partnership with one of the big cruise lines, so they're working together to make it happen.
5: Sweetness. Okay, so here's what's going on right now. If you're traveling in the Ted Williams Tunnel, you're good to go. We had an earlier disabled vehicle just on the Pike westbound, just after the Ted Williams Tunnel, but that's been cleared out of the way, so you're fine, in fine shape so far. Route 1A southbound, slow though, Revere Beach Parkway to Boardman Street as that continues to heat up as well. The Tobin, stop and go now through the Chelsea curves to the Lever Connector. Let's check out the expressway with David Struffolino. He's got the Needham Bank Traffic Drone Report.
6: Cruising through the Braintree Merge at the beginning of the expressway north and looking good past Furnacebrook Parkway. The first slowdown occurs in East Milton Square. Stop and go from here past the gas tank and reduce speeds from this point to the Boston Street overpass. A 19-minute ride from Braintree to Boston. It's okay southbound. David Struffolino, Needham Bank Traffic Drone Report.
5: Usual building volume, Route 3, southbound through Chelmsford down to Treble Cove Road in Billerica. In Methuen, 213 eastbound, still dealing with that crash. It's a one-car crash on the off-ramp to Pleasant Valley Street, so keep an eye out for that as well. Lori Grandy, WBZ's traffic on the threes.
1: All right, so if you're in eastern Massachusetts this morning, you might feel a couple of raindrops. It might be very damp and misty where you are, but the heavy activity is still rumbling its way through central Mass and western Mass at this hour. Some steady rain is overspreading much of the area out west, and we do have a flash flood warning in effect for portions of Hampden County this morning. So from time to time, and it looks like, according to AccuWeather meteorologist Joe Lundberg, the later stages of this morning drive to work is where we're going to get hit the hardest right here in Greater Boston. We could see some downpours almost at any time all day today. It will not rain all of the time today, but when it comes down, it's going to come down. And we could be hit with more of this heavy activity on the drive home this afternoon. Everything clears out overnight tonight, but it's still very uncomfortable air mass. We'll see sunshine returning tomorrow, highs in the low to mid-80s. Looks like it's going to be an unsettled weather stretch much again resuming on Wednesday for the rest of this work week, but we will see some sunshine pretty much every day. Right now in Boston, no sunshine. It's all clouds and some rain on the way. 76 very muggy degrees as we get started at 6:36 on this Monday morning. No one is having any luck these days.
7: Powerball's now up to nearly $750 million with a one-time cash payout option of over $325 million. Megabucks also rolls on, now at nearly $26 million, which is the largest in the state's history, nearly $4 million higher than the previous record set in 1985. The Megabucks drawing is set for 9 p.m., while Powerball will happen at 11, and you can buy tickets up until both drawings. Jared Brosnan, WBZ, Boston's News Radio.
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8: For 16 months, National Beat poet laureate and Haverhill native Mark Lippman has traveled the length and width of North America in a school bus called Furtherer.
9: The bus itself is a 27-foot red school bus.
8: The bus is named after Further, a similar, if more chaotic, vehicle driven around by author Ken Kesey in the 60s. Lippman read and spread poetry as far west as Homer, Alaska, often getting stuck and working odd jobs to fix the bright red bus. He says he broke down in the Yukon and had to rely on local gold miners to get him out.
9: So I went out gold panning at the river. I was able to trade that with my mechanic to help get the bus fixed.
8: In total, the trip was 25,000 miles there and back again. Kyle Schaffel, WBZ, Boston News Radio.
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10: Two Americans, a Canadian and a Russian cosmonaut, will climb into a SpaceX Crew Dragon capsule for the launch into orbit. It's the first flight for Luke Delaney, who hopes to fly future missions to the moon and maybe even Mars.
11: There's a lot of uncertainty, I think, and some inherent risk, but it's so exciting to think about what could be next and what lies ahead for humanity.
10: Crew 13 will launch to the station in mid-September and return in the spring of next year. Rory O'Neill, WBZ, Boston's News Radio.
1: The road to your next job might go directly through artificial intelligence. It's 6:38. Let's find out more with business news. Here's Courtney Donahoe.
12: Well, artificial intelligence is making hiring faster, but not necessarily easier. Nearly three quarters of HR professionals say they're seeing more candidates exaggerate or fabricate their qualifications, according to a survey from Equifax. Meantime, more than a third say AI-generated resumes and application materials have actually reduced their confidence in hiring decisions. However, 80% do report that AI is improving hiring and also onboarding. Stock futures, they're higher this first trading day of the month, with investors fresh off a turbulent July. President Trump's de-escalation in the Middle East has prompted a slide in oil prices, but it is a busy week, capped off with the July jobs report coming up this Friday. S&P futures are rising 41 points. Dow futures gaining 410. I'm Courtney Donahoe, Bloomberg Business on WBZ Boston's News Radio.
1: Still to come. What a weekend on two wheels. Details coming up next. It's 6:39.
13: Congress badly needs ethics reform. Congressman Chris Pappas admitted he lied about a relationship with an Amazon lobbyist. Listen for yourself to Congressman Pappas lying in a debate.
14: Congressman, you want to talk about relationships with corporate special interests. 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Yes, it is, Congressman. It absolutely is.
13: But it was true. Congressman Chris Pappas dated an Amazon lobbyist and voted on multiple bills that Jeff Bezos' Amazon lobbied on. How typical for Washington. Call Congressman Pappas at 202-225-5456 and tell Congressman Pappas, strengthen ethics rules for Congress and do it now. 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
22: Red Sox cap off the sweep of the Dodgers in Los Angeles with their 8-4 win over LA on Sunday Night Baseball. The Sox went 6-1 on their West Coast road trip. They have the day off today before returning to Fenway Tuesday night against the White Sox. The MLB trade deadline is tonight at 6 on the PGA Tour. Michael Thorbjornsson wins the Rocket Classic. He graduated from Wellesley High School in 2020. It's his first career tour win. He's also now qualified for the FedEx Cup playoff. And former Patriots wide receiver Jalen Polk is retiring from football at 24 years old. Polk was New England's second-round pick in 2024. The Pats traded him to the Saints last year, but he never played a snap for New Orleans. Dan Watkins, WBZ, Boston's News Radio.
1: And action. On a Monday morning at 6:43, we check the roads with Laurie Grandy and the Subaru Retailers of New England. All-wheel drive traffic on the threes.
23: Hey, gang. I know what let's do. Let's get a check of the expressway. Here's David Streffolino. He's got the Needham Bank traffic drone report.
6: Okay, let's talk about the expressway. It's stop and go expressway north from East Milton Square to the Yacht Club. And then speeds get up in the 20s and 30s from here to Southampton Street. A 20-minute ride, Braintree to Boston. Southbound expressway is good to go. David Streffolino, Needham Bank traffic drone report.
23: And we are seeing heavier, slower moving traffic now. Levert Connector getting onto Storrow Drive, Route 1A. Revere Beach Parkway to Boardman Street. The Tobin is heaviest at the Chelsea curves to the connector. 93 southbound slows at the Fellsway now. To the Zakin Bridge. Oh, not really stop and go just yet, but it is slowing getting onto the Zakin Bridge right now. Traffic continues to build as well. We're getting reports of a truck fire. This is on 495 southbound, right at Route 44 in Middleborough. We'll keep an eye on that. Lori Grandy, WBZ's traffic on the threes.
1: All right, well, you got an ominous feel here in Greater Boston this morning. The rain, which is coming down pretty steadily and heavily out in central and western Massachusetts, not really expected to make much of an impact here until later during this morning rush hour. But in the meantime, it's very warm, very muggy, 76 right now in Boston.
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1: Periods of very heavy rain, which could be damaging with some high winds and embedded thunder throughout the entire day today. Another downpour is expected to hit us late this afternoon during our drive home. Keep it posted. We'll keep you posted right here at WBZ. Thanks for being with us on this Monday morning. It's August 3rd. I'm Jeff Brown, and here are the five things you need to know at 6:45. Week number two is about to begin in the Lindsey Clancy murder trial. The jury is coming off an emotional week of testimony and a visit to the family's former home in Duxbury. Nothing to see here. MWRA officials say there's no evidence of a cyber attack on public drinking water supplies here after dozens of those systems are hit in the upper Midwest. Reset, pop powerhouse Ariana Grande says she's going to take some much-needed time off and out of the public eye when her current tour concludes in London next month. Big and getting bigger, thousands of firefighters continue to battle massive wildfires in the Pacific Northwest. Thousands have been evacuated and several hundred 100 buildings destroyed in Spokane, Washington. A new direction on the MBTA comes to the Ruggles station today.
0: After a bumpy rollout at South Station, riders like Christine are remaining cautiously optimistic with the 7 new fare gates here at Ruggles.
3: I see a lot go wrong. A lollygag between the scanning it in and being able to walk through. So that creates a bottleneck at the South Station.
0: She and others appreciate the effort to cut down on fare evaders.
4: I think that's a good thing, you know, a good thing for people that don't want to pay a fare.
0: Riders who arrive at Ruggles without tickets will be required to buy them through the M-Ticket app or from a staff member stationed at the gates. In Roxbury, James Rojas, WBZ, Boston's News Radio.
1: Problems on the soccer pitch for the Revolution over the weekend during its draw with CF Montreal on Saturday. That club says it's now looking into a fan incident against a Revolution player. Dor Tergeman of Israel says he's the target of anti-Semitic comments from a fan during the match this weekend in which he scored. Officials with Montreal say that behavior is not and will not be tolerated. Another Pan Mass challenge is in the books as bikers all across the Commonwealth try to beat cancer. Let's give it up for our own WBZ's Jay Willette, who rode in the PMC this year. Once again, WBZ's Drew Mulholland. How'd he do?
2: He did great. All right. 100 miles the first day, just slightly less the second day. He got it done.
17: I think the biggest, any PMC rider will tell you, is the biggest thing is just training to stay on the saddle.
2: Yeah.
17: Because that's the hardest. It's not so much the legs. I mean, obviously the hills you want to watch out for.
2: Yeah.
17: But, yeah.
24: So did you stand up a lot and, like, kind of push yourself and go a little faster? Or are you trying to keep a steady pace?
17: I keep a steady pace. My brother likes to hop up on his saddle and go fast.
24: Yeah.
17: And I think I mentioned
24: Christian.
17: The first. Exactly.
24: Christian, yeah.
17: Christian, the little devil.
24: he's younger than you.
17: He is. Yeah. Yeah. He just,
24: he's 13.
17: Yeah, acts like it. No, he graduated from PC recently, like a couple years actually now.
24: Yeah.
17: And so he's a few years behind me, and he loves to just pass people.
24: And I
17: think I said the first year is like, you know, there's thousands of people doing this ride.
24: Yeah.
17: You cannot pass everybody.
24: Yeah.
17: But he wanted to.
24: Okay.
17: So it's always like, on your left, on your left, yeah. On your left.
24: He's that guy. He just leaves you in the dust.
17: Well, hold on. I keep up. I know I'm an old dog, but I keep up here.
24: If you're an old dog, we got problems.
17: Yeah.
2: John Willette, Jeffrey, died of melanoma ten years ago.
1: Jay's dad.
2: Yeah. And so Christian and Jay ride for him and others. It's a big group now. Jay did break his bike right off the bat.
1: Jay.
2: He posted about it on Instagram, and he goes, I have a fill-in. They give him a fill-in bike, whatever.
1: A little bit of an issue.
2: He goes, it's not quite my size.
1: You know, this, the Pan Mass Challenge is more than 40 years old, and they've raised $1 billion for cancer research at Dana-Farber.
2: Yeah.
1: And it started very modestly with just a few dozen riders that very first year,
2: yep.
1: And they raised $10,000. Who would have ever thunk?
2: It's crazy.
1: We're in this stage right now. The goal this year is $79 million.
2: Yeah,
1: hopefully they surpass that. We'll know in the coming days and weeks.
2: They do a lot all year round too. Yep. Remember Christian sang the national anthem at Fenway Park?
1: Christian Willette?
2: Yeah.
1: Yes.
2: They had Pan Mass Challenge night, and they chose him to do it.
1: They didn't. I noticed they didn't invite our own Jay Willette to sing the national anthem.
2: Yes.
1: Have you heard him sing? By the way,
2: man.
1: All right. Thank you, Drew. 6:49, clouds in Boston, very damp feel to the air, very muggy, 77 now here in the city, some rain on the way. Full-blown party this weekend on the streets of JP.
25: You gotta go open streets and you gotta hit different ones.
26: Take a stroll down the car-free center street in Jamaica Plain. 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JP Honks is also here, playing away at the first open streets event of 2026. 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
27: We have a lot of community organizations, businesses, and some other groups around the area.
26: Here in Jamaica Plain, they've really got it all, from slushies to slime to handcrafted goods. Cassandra Miller with Craft Mob is here, but she's a bit shy, so this is her sister.
28: So is this all homemade?
29: All homemade. And look at the ties.
26: Cheryl with Cheryl's Crafts Corner is set up right next to Miller's.
29: I'm going to tie it down, so I sit home and I craft and I do pillows.
5: 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You name it, I do it.
26: In JP, Emma Friedman, WBZ Boston's News Radio.
1: History at the movies this weekend, where Spider-Man Brand New Day slings a web to the top of the charts with a $355 million debut. Now, you combine that with another $50 million for Christopher Nolan's The Odyssey, and that makes this the biggest box office weekend ever in the United States. The legendary Phil Collins says he cheated death due to years of drinking.
7: The musician told the Sunday Times that he stopped drinking after a previous health alert in 2012. However, he started again in 2023, which landed him in the hospital. Collins said his kidneys were failing and added, "My organs were just seizing up." He also revealed that people were visiting him to say their goodbyes, but he doesn't recall any of it. Despite the health scare, Collins says he's much healthier now and hasn't had a drink since. I'm Mark Mayfield.
1: 651. We'll check traffic and weather together. Looks like we're going to need both all day today. Details coming up next.
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8: 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You're doing 100 miles an hour out to West Stockbridge. Just don't tell anyone I told you to do that.
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1: 653 and starting to heat up on the roads this morning, trying to beat the rain. Let's check it out with Laurie Grandy and the Subaru Retailers of New England all-wheel drive traffic on the threes.
23: You know, we do have a couple of issues on Route 2 right now, Jeff. Eastbound Route 2 in Westminster, we have an accident right by Depot Road, so keep an eye out for that. But we also have another crash in Leominster, Route 2 eastbound by South Street, so watch out for that as well. Let's get a check of the expressway now with, Kristen. I'm not going to say Kristen because it's David Streffolino today in for Kristen with the Needham Bank Traffic Drone Report.
6: You can call me anything you want, Jeff. On the expressway north, it's stop and go from East Milton Square to the Boston Street overpass. A 20-minute ride, Braintree to Boston. Looking good on the expressway southbound. I'm not Kristen Eck, Needham Bank Traffic Drone Report.
23: Okie dokie. Here's the deal. 495 southbound, there's a vehicle on fire in Middleboro. The right travel lane is blocked off. It's a truck just before Route 44, so keep an eye out for that. Heavier 2 downtown now, 93 southbound. You're slow from Mystic Valley Parkway to the Zakin Bridge. Lever Connector is tied up end-to-end. Route 1A, slowest Revere Reach Parkway to Boardman Street. Ted Williams Tunnel now is back to the airport in the Tobin. Slow through the Chelsea curves. Lori Grandy, WBZ's traffic on the threes.
1: Now, a look at the four-day WBZ AccuWeather forecast. Let's check in with meteorologist Joe Lundberg.
13: Mostly cloudy today, breezy and very humid with some showers and heavy thunderstorms around through early evening. Watch for flooding on streets and highways as well as in low-lying and poor drainage areas, the high 78. Later tonight, clearing and becoming more comfortable. Lows ranging from about 60 for the inland suburbs to 67 in downtown Boston. Tomorrow, more sunshine and very warm, but not as humid. The high 83 to 87. For Wednesday, partly sunny, warm and humid. The high again 83 to 87. Thursday, times of sun and clouds, quite warm and humid. Chance of an afternoon thunderstorm. The high 88. I'm AccuWeather meteorologist Joe Lundberg, WBZ, Boston's News Radio.
1: Several flash flood warnings have been posted for sections of Western Mass, also portions of Worcester and Middlesex counties this morning. That's where the heaviest rain is falling right now. Here in Greater Boston this morning, it's mostly cloudy but mostly dry at the moment. 77 in Boston. 6:56 on this Monday, the Cambridge City Council gets together tonight to consider bringing back controversial ShotSpotter technology, recently canceled over privacy and other concerns. Critics say its absence ultimately is responsible for the death of a gunshot victim and city employee when first responders arrived too late to help. 32-year-old Xavier Bautista was shot on the 4th of July in the early morning hours, but first responders did not locate Bautista until about an hour after the violence. Many say ShotSpotter would have avoided the tragedy. An upcoming cast reboot for the Tony Award-winning production Hadestown needs a deeper dive after producers of the show and a lead actor on Broadway cut ties. Officials say they've mutually parted ways with actor Geno Segers when sensitive comments against the transgender community come to light in Segers' past online social media activity. He was set to join the cast of Hadestown next month, but now won't. Producers say casting instead continues. Clouds in Boston. With some rain, heavy at times, several counties hit with flash flood warnings this morning. Coming up on WBZ News Radio, a jury is about to be put through an emotional ringer again. A cell phone ban gets a new lease on life in Massachusetts. And the Red Sox, have you seen this? They're becoming a very dangerous team. We'll take a look at those stories and more next on WBZ at 6:57.

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9: It's a dark and soon-to-be stormy morning. If it's not already raining in your neck of the woods, it soon will be. We've got a heavy line of showers moving through central Mass this morning. Here in Boston, it's warm and muggy, 77 degrees here in the city. Welcome aboard the news at 7 o'clock. 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I'm Jeff Brown. Look at it this way. We got another dent in the drought.
10: Lots of clouds with some showers and heavy thunderstorms around today and this evening. Highs in the upper 70.
9: That is WBZ AccuWeather meteorologist Joe Lundberg. Sunshine returns tomorrow, but as of right now, flash flood warnings in western Massachusetts and also in parts of Worcester and Middlesex counties as we speak. The beach, however, is open on Martha's Vineyard this morning. Whether or not you use it on a day like today, that's entirely up to you. But Long Point Beach was off limits this weekend after a strong rip current led to a near tragedy Friday afternoon when a swimmer struggled to get back to shore. Rescuers were able to bring the victim back to dry land and is currently being treated in a hospital. Reservation refunds for those are in the works when hopes for a day at the beach and Long Point Wildlife Refuge were both canceled and dashed on both Saturday and Sunday. Deadly gunfire overnight in Boston. This morning we learn a shooting in Hyde Park has left one person dead and four others injured. It happened not long after midnight. Police say five adults all suffered gunshot wounds. Red Sox gravy train completes a sweep in L.A.
11: One's hit pretty well. Deep right field. Yoshida to the pole. It is gone. A Red Sox barrage in the third.
9: The national audience now believes, too, the call on NBC Sports as the Red Sox take the three-game series from the L.A. Dodgers. Make it five victories in a row. They'll take a day off tonight before getting back to work at Fenway Park tomorrow against the Chicago White Sox. And by then, the team could look even a little bit different as the Major League Baseball trading deadline comes up at 6 o'clock this afternoon. By the way, kudos to Zach Brown. While the Red Sox were away, the Zach Brown band played at Fenway Park, He not only provides the theme to Sunday Night Baseball for the Red Sox on NBC, but Zach Brown wows the crowd by giving more than 35,000 fans a free cruise. Everyone who packed the ballpark for Brown's record-setting 15th sellout in a row at Fenway last night gets his personal thanks on the Margaritaville at Sea cruise package. This deal is said to be valued at more than $40 million. And back to school season is here. That brings sleepless nights to kids, and that is becoming a problem.
12: Health experts say it's important to remain consistent with those earlier wake-up times through the weekend. Parents should also focus on good sleep habits. Experts say getting morning light can help jumpstart a child's brain for the day, something as simple as going outside or turning on lights. And parents should watch for signs their children aren't getting enough sleep. And of course, as with everything, experts say parents should try and model good behavior by getting enough sleep themselves. Rena Roy, ABC News, New York.
9: It is 7:03, and coming up on WBZ News Radio, we'll take a look at our lack of luck these days. In the meantime, let's check out the roads with Lori Grandy and the Subaru Retailers of New England. All-wheel drive traffic on the threes.
13: Okay, still dealing with a disabled truck. It was a truck on fire, but the fire has been put down. The truck is still waiting for a tow truck. This is on 495 southbound, just before Route 44 in Middleborough. That truck is in the breakdown lane. All right, downtown heavier, Ted Williams Tunnel, right back to the airport. Still looking pretty good. Route 1A southbound is tied up Revere Beach Parkway to Boardman Street, and there's heavy volume at the entrance to the Sumner Tunnel, but once you get inside, you're moving okay. Traffic continues to build as well. 93 southbound from Mystic Valley Parkway to the Zakim Bridge, and the Lever Connector is slow as well. The Tobin hangs up through the Chelsea curves to the connector there. Expressway northbound traffic is slow from Adams Street right to Southampton Street, about a 20-minute ride end-to-end. All right, let's check out what's happening on the Mass Pike with David Streffolino. He's got the Needham Bank Traffic Drone Report.
14: Lori, Mass Pike people seem to still be sleeping. Not much company on the road so far. Good speeds through the Metro West area. 15 minutes from 495 to 95 and 128. And this good ride continues into Alston. David Streffolino, Needham Bank Traffic Drone Report.
13: Lori Grandy, WBZ's traffic on the threes.
9: Clouds this morning in Boston. The rain is not yet here in the area. However, it's surrounding us and it's getting very close by. We are seeing a steady line or a line of steady showers and embedded downpours that is hitting portions of Worcester and Middlesex County this morning. A flash flood warning has been posted there. We're also seeing those similar warnings out in the western portion of the state for this very heavy line of rain moving our way. It will likely affect us later during this morning rush hour, and the timing is everything on these things. And while we could expect to see some downpours throughout the rest of the day today, it is definitely going to be a problem for us on the drive home as well. After that, things settle down, clear out overnight tonight, back to sunshine tomorrow. Highs will be in the mid-80s. An unsettled weather pattern, though, is going to be the theme for the latter stages of this week. It begins on Wednesday, takes us through Friday with daytime highs approaching 90 pretty much every day, and we will see some sunshine, but that's also going to prove to be unstable to the atmosphere, which could also trigger off some additional shower. So, lot to get through. Right now, it's cloudy, 77 in Boston. 7:06 this Monday morning, another emotional week of testimony is on deck in the Lindsey Clancy murder trial.
15: On Friday, the jury got an up-close look at Lindsey Clancy's house in Duxbury, all the rooms on the first and second floor, as well as the basement where the children were found. Prior to that, they traveled to the 3V restaurant in Plymouth in the Kingston CVS. That's where Patrick Clancy was running errands at the request of his now former wife, giving jurors the chance to see how far he had to travel before returning to the Duxbury home. Once they got back to Plymouth Superior Court, they heard more testimony from first responders and doctors who treated the children at the hospital. The trial was expected to last for 6 to 8 weeks, but the judge sent the jurors home Friday saying they're well on schedule, if not ahead. Jared Brosnan, WBZ, Boston's News Radio.
9: Now this is getting old. Another week and still no winner of the ever record-setting mass lottery game Megabucks, now flirting with an all-time high jackpot of close to $26 million. The drawing is tonight at 9. A couple of hours later, Powerball's magic combo will be announced with a whopper of a jackpot there, set at close to $750 million. We start all over again with Mega Millions after last week's big win. Tomorrow night's top prize is an estimated $60 million, but I'd take it. As parents, kids, and teachers soak in the end of summer, WBZ's Drew Mulholland is here to tell us that we have a new look at cell phone bans in class, which have become a thing nationwide and really around the world.
16: Yeah, I'm thinking back to like teenage Drew here, and when I would hear a story like this on August 3rd, I'd be like, I still got about a month.
9: Yeah.
16: Everybody relax.
9: Yeah, just relax.
16: I know.
9: Plenty of summer left.
16: But it does come. You got to be prepared, right? So many communities have been trying their own phone bans here. Some allow phones at lunch or outside during, you know, break. Lots of experimentation going on. But recent research does find that cell phone bans in class are not really all that effective. Schools that have blocked the use of smartphones during learning hours say they have seen phone use decline, which is good, and students are more engaged, which is also good. But the ban does not directly translate to better test scores. It's early. The jury is still out, of course. But the National Bureau of Economic Research says student wellness has improved. There is little evidence that online bullying has eased up. Mass lawmakers are continuing to discuss a cell phone and social media ban for public school students. So, a lot going on.
9: You know, I hated this time of year as a kid, as we all did, because, you know, you had that weight of back to school.
16: Yes.
9: And now what gets me is that sunset's like at 8 o'clock at night. And it's getting earlier and earlier.
16: I don't like any of that. Yeah.
13: I know you're just going to like laugh at me, but I used to love when it would get to be September, because I would just, you know, I'm going to get a new uniform, new knee socks, new white blouse. I would
9: She's
13: just,
9: so weird.
13: New notebook.
16: I am going to laugh at you. Yes.
9: Strange. Courtney Donahoe is sending her kids back to school. And she joins us now with a look at what's happening on Wall Street with Bloomberg Business.
17: Yeah, I'm looking forward to September. There you go,
9: there
17: kiddo.
9: You go.
17: You're going
9: See?
17: Back. I need a break. Anyway, we're taking a look at gas prices. They're rising again, and this time Americans have less of a cushion. Earlier in the year, tax refunds helped many people absorb the hit of the higher cost at the pump. But those checks are mostly spent, and drivers are now feeling the squeeze from gasoline prices back above $4 a gallon. Nationally, in Massachusetts, even higher, $4.12 a gallon, according to AAA. Quick check of stocks, S&P futures, they're rising 39 points. I'm Courtney Donahoe, Bloomberg Business on WBZ Boston's News Radio.
9: Still to come. The farmer in the Dell and always on the mind. We'll explain. Coming up next, it's 7:09.
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3: Red Sox beat the Dodgers 8-4 to finish off the sweep in L.A. this weekend. 4 different players hit home runs for Boston as they cap off their West Coast road trip with a 6-1 record. The Sox are off today. They get back on the field at Fenway Tuesday night against the White Sox. Meanwhile, Major League Baseball's trade deadline is today at 6 p.m. The Patriots will hit the practice field today as training camp rolls on in Foxborough. Elsewhere, former Pats second-round pick wide receiver Jalen Polk has retired from the NFL at the age of 24. And on the PGA Tour, Michael Thor Bjornsson wins the Rocket Classic. The Wellesley High School grad shot 18-under for the tournament to pick up his first career win. Dan Watkins, WBZ Boston's News Radio.
9: Back to reality on this Monday morning here in Greater Boston, and we're on the roads every 10 minutes with the Subaru Retailers of New England all-wheel drive. Traffic on the threes brought to us by Commonwealth Motors.
13: Okay, still dealing with a crash in Leominster. This is Route 2 eastbound. Watch out for the accident. It's right by Miriam Avenue, so keep an eye out for that. Let's get a check now of what David Streffolino is seeing on the upper, and he's got the Needham Bank traffic drone report.
14: Lori, still in pretty good shape overall here, heading south on 95 and 128. Speeds dip into the 40s around North Ave, and then again from 93 to Route 38. 17 minutes to make it from 93 to the Mass Pike. There's a new ramp closure as of last night. The northbound side of 95 and 128 onto Route 2A East in Lexington. This exit ramp is now closed as part of a long-term bridge project. David Streffolino, Needham Bank Traffic Drone Report.
13: Well, it's going to take you about 22 minutes right now on the expressway northbound from Braintree to Boston. The delays begin right around Adams Street as far as the stop-and-go action getting up towards Southampton Street. 93 southbound, slow now from Mystic Valley Parkway to the Zakin Bridge. Lever connector is full. Route 1A southbound, you're going to find that tough. Suffolk Downs to Boardman Street, it's also very heavy, approaching the entrance to the Sumner Tunnel. Ted Williams Tunnel is back to the airport, and the Tobin slows through the Chelsea curves. Got an accident now in Raynham or Rainham. This is on 495 southbound, just after Route 24. It's a one-car spun-out vehicle there. Lori Brandy, WBZ's traffic on the threes.
9: Kind of feels like we might be in Miami as we wake up this morning. A very tropical air mass is in place here in the city. 77, very sticky degrees in Boston, but still it's dry. We've got a line of some very steady and very heavy rainfall through central and western Massachusetts, slowly making its way here.
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9: Flash flood warnings left in its wake as that system approaches Boston. We'll see that later during this morning rush. And it looks like, again, we'll be hit with some heavy rain on the drive home today. It's good to be with you on this Monday morning, August 3rd. I'm Jeff Brown, and here are the 5 things you need to know at 7:16. Lock your doors. Police in several North Shore communities are warning of several car break-ins this weekend. No one is under arrest. A mother's justice, the mother of a Massachusetts State Police trooper killed in a runway crash, sues the Saugus restaurant for negligence in allegedly overserving a drunken customer. Same strategy, same results. No winner in Mass Megabucks. The record-setting jackpot hits close to $26 million for tonight's drawing. It's the most wonderful time of the year, but is it? Families in the Northeast break the bank on back-to-school shopping, spending the most of anyone in this nation. Oil prices are down this morning after the president posts online that he calls off plans
4: for a massive new attack on Iran at the request of Gulf allies. Peace talks are expected to resume today.
5: There's no immediate sign of a breakthrough with Tehran. And also, we know that Israel remains on high alert. But over the weekend, President Trump posted that U.S. forces were ready for a full-scale attack on Iran. But he was going to hold off on that fire after the parameters of this deal emerged with Tehran and other Middle Eastern countries that would include the opening of the Strait of Hormuz and also an end to Iran's nuclear threat.
4: CBC's Alex Prochet. Now, prior to the decision by President Trump, he had made reference to the fact that this pending military attack would be the largest of its kind since World War II. Meantime, the president's nominee for attorney general clears the air and the deck and paves the way for his Senate confirmation vote, which is expected tomorrow. Todd Blanche has agreed to put in writing a verbal promise that he will not allow the president's settlement with the IRS to create a victim anti-weaponization fund to proceed. Part of that agreement was based on the establishment of a nearly $1.8 billion fund to compensate those the Trump administration considers victims of political retribution. Two lame duck GOP senators, Tom Tillis of North Carolina and John Cornyn of Texas, had been opposed to Blanche's nomination. It appears the Senate Judiciary Committee is ready to proceed with that vote, which had been abruptly canceled last week. It's 7:18. Clouds in Boston this morning. A lot of rain on the way. It's 77 right now in the city. The dog days of summer are here, and it's raining fruits and veggies.
6: Summer staples like corn, peppers, and tomatoes take a while to ripen this far north, but they've arrived right on time for Mass Farmers Market Week. Chris Allen is the market chair here.
7: Why do you want to come down to the farmers market? Well, you're supporting your local economy. It's kind of a big deal for these folks.
6: She explains that the market acts as an incubator for some of the vendors here selling prepared food and trinkets, who sometimes move on to brick and mortar stores. Plus, this is a big way for the farms to get their stuff direct to consumer. This year has seen more traffic for farmers markets, with people looking for things they're too afraid to buy in the stores.
8: Yeah, I would say it's been a lot busier because of the lettuce panic. More people, they want their lettuce, especially for summertime. You got, you know, the cookouts and the salads.
6: Kyle Schaffel, WBC, Boston's News Radio.
4: Dine Out Boston is back and business is booming.
25: Nearly 200 restaurants are participating in this summer's Dine Out Boston. Some repeat restaurants and some participating for the very first time, like Hojoku and Fenway.
26: We're super excited.
25: 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She says on day one, they're already seeing more customers coming in to try out the prefix menu.
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26: Dine Out is a super reasonable price. Our lunch is a $27 prefix menu, and dinner is $46, so it makes a lot of sense.
25: In Back Bay, Rosa y Marigold, a Peruvian restaurant, is also participating for the first time. They recently opened this location, and Brad, a server here, tells me they're excited to get in on the action, and that they're already seeing a business boom with fully booked reservations on night one.
27: So we're excited to see how it's going to play out, and we're here to serve you, yeah.
25: In Back Bay, Emma Friedman, WBZ, Boston's News Radio.
4: When the going gets tough, the tough find, it's extremely difficult to get going in Canada. Hundreds more flights on WestJet are expected to be canceled today after thousands of flight attendants walk off the job this weekend and on strike. Frustrated over pay rates and other things and stagnant union contract talks, the union says it tried till the very last minute to strike a deal on pay during hours that those flight attendants are working in between flights on the ground, but no dice. WestJet is Canada's second largest airline, second only to Air Canada. And in the Midwest this weekend, another Lollapalooza music festival is in the books. Lorde's set was to a sea of fans, huge crowds. She had to pause her set for a little bit because fans were passing out from the heat. Other headliners include Tate McRae, Olivia Dean, The Smashing Pumpkins, on and on it goes. Music festival season in full bloom. This weekend, also the Newport Jazz Fest as well. 7:21, busy day in Boston on the way. We're going to check traffic and weather together coming up next.
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4: 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We do it every 10 minutes, and at 7:23, now is that time. Laurie Grandy and the Subaru Retailers of New England all-wheel drive traffic on the threes.
13: Okay, let's start off with a check on the upper end of 128. Here's David Streffolino. He's got the Needham Bank traffic drone report.
14: Laurie, it remains a pretty good ride here. Southbound from Peabody through Wakefield and Burlington and Lexington. For the most part, things are okay. Speeds dip into the 30s and 40s in spots from Route 28 to Route 38. David Streffolino, Needham Bank Traffic Drone Report.
13: Heavier volume getting to the expressway and on the expressway. Once you're on it, it really slows down there at right around Adams Street. It's about a 22-minute ride, Braintree to Boston. 93 southbound, you're slow through Medford now, Mystic Valley Parkway to the Zakim Bridge. Heavy traffic on the Levert Connector, end-to-end getting onto Storrow Drive and Route 1A southbound. Slow is approaching Boardman Street from Suffolk Downs and again at the entrance to the Sumner Tunnel. Ted Williams Tunnel is full back to the airport. The Tobin Bridge inbound is slow between the Chelsea Curves and the Levert Connector. There's also construction continuing on the outbound side or northbound side of the Tobin Bridge inside the City Square Tunnel. The right travel lane is blocked off there. Mass Pike eastbound especially slow now from the Comav overpass to Fenway Park, and we're still dealing with an accident. Route 2 eastbound, right by Miriam Avenue in Leominster. Lori Grandy, WBZ's Traffic on the Threes.
4: John Sewer and Drain Cleaning sponsors the four-day WBZ AccuWeather forecast. Meteorologist Joe Lundberg joins us. So, Joe, it's not raining in Boston, but we have several areas where flash flood warnings are in effect.
12: Yeah, we've got one for Middlesex and, or I should say, for Hampden County and for Hampshire County. Also down into Hartford and Northwest Holland County, Connecticut. They've now issued one for portions of, let's see here, Northern Worcester, Northwest Middlesex County. That's till 10. And then across the border into Southern New Hampshire, it got Rockingham and Southern Hillsborough counties until 11:15 this morning. And some of those extend up into portions of Maine as well. All part of this line, this about a 50 to 75 mile wide band of heavy rain and thunderstorm that extends from central Maine all the way down to New York City. Now, the rain has stopped just south and west of New York City. So this is going to come at us in waves today. When it rains, it is going to rain hard, and that's going to lead to flash flooding across the area. Then there'll be times like right now where it doesn't rain at all. This will continue on and off into this evening. Then finally, a cold front shuts the door on all of this, and the rain will come to an end. Our high today gets to 78. Behind the front, clearing skies, 67 for overnight low in the city, 60 for the inland suburbs. More sunshine tomorrow, a much, much nicer day. The high 83 to 87, mid-80s with some sunshine Wednesday. Thursday, partly sunny, could be an afternoon thunderstorm. We get to 88. I'm AccuWeather with meteorologist Joe Lundberg, WBZ, Boston's News Radio.
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15: Honey, the drain's clogged again. 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
4: It's 7:26. Investors and brokers on Wall Street are ready for a big-time liftoff today. Dow futures are up almost 500 points this morning as investors gear up for a monthly jobs report.

0: and some heavy rain on the way. Bet your bottom dollar on that. Coming up on WBZ News Radio this morning, another emotional week of testimony is on deck in Plymouth Superior Court. Word of warning for drivers on the North Shore this morning, and it's too late for a later last call in the Commonwealth. We'll check those stories and more next on WBZ, Boston's News Radio. 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
0: Morning, 7:30, Boston. We're in for it. Not doing really much of anything right now in the city, but rain and lots of it on the way. At the moment, it's a very humid 77 here in the city. Thanks for being with us on your drive to work this Monday morning. I'm Jeff Brown. A lot of rain on our Monday parade.
8: Lots of clouds with some showers and heavy thunderstorms around today and this evening. Highs in the upper 70s.
0: That is WBZ AccuWeather meteorologist Joe Lundberg. Sunshine returns tomorrow, but in our immediate future, we have some flash flood warnings posted for portions of Weston and central Massachusetts this morning. Some heavy rain is approaching Boston. And sounding the alarm north of Boston this morning.
9: Police in several North Shore communities say lock your car doors after a series of break-ins in the overnight hours this weekend in Beverly, Ipswich, and Hamilton. During one episode in Ipswich, a witness claims to have seen two suspects wearing masks in the middle of the night. Officials don't know if the break-ins are all related, but an investigation continues. Sherry Small, WBZ Boston's News Radio.
0: Deadly gunfire. Overnight in Boston, a shooting in the Hyde Park neighborhood this morning has left one person dead and four others wounded. It happened not long after midnight. Police say five adults all had gunshot wounds. The jury is about to get back to work, put through another emotional ringer in the Lindsay Clancy murder trial.
10: In Plymouth Superior Court last week, first responders were questioned about the specifics of what that scene looked like when they arrived at the Clancy's Duxbury home, detailing the conditions that Lindsay Clancy and her children were in. Firefighters tried reviving Callan and Cora Clancy by giving them CPR. First responders also attempted intubation and CPR to revive Dawson, but were unable to restart heart activity. WBZ legal analyst Jennifer Roman says it was the goal of the prosecution to grab the jury with emotional testimony from

0: start?
1: The prosecution really wanted to grab the jury, and we're hoping, I think, that the extreme cruelty here and the nature of these murders and the young victims, it's just so horrific, that is really going to stay with the jury as they move forward with this trial.
2: WBZ TV's Logan Hall tells us that Clancy admits to killing her three little children and attempting to take her own life, but claims the insanity defense and blames being over-medicated for postpartum depression. The prosecution says the killing was premeditated. Well, the Boys of Summer are suddenly a must-watch around here. Would you have ever believed we'd be saying that in August? WBZ's Drew Mulholland after another sweep out west.
3: We never lost faith, Jeff, right?
4: Oh, my gosh. Jeez Louise.
3: Good pitching, timely hitting. Red Sox win again.
5: Abreu, and he absolutely torments this baseball.
3: The call on NBC Sports. You know, the trade deadline is at 6 tonight. What do you do? You're cooking. You just swept the Dodgers.
2: I was thinking about this weekend because it wasn't long ago that we were talking about they were going to blow the team up, trade everybody away. But it's much more fun when you're buyers at the trading deadline than sellers.
3: I'm just watching on the TV right now. Did you see the Rangers manager going at it with umpire yesterday?
2: I did not.
3: So they're doing the whole thing in each other's face. And then it was in the middle of the God Bless America. It was about to come on.
2: Yeah.
3: So the song starts and they both say, oh, hang on. And they stop and they take their hats off. And then as soon as the song ends, they start going at it again.
2: At least they had presence of mind to take a break.
3: It was nice.
2: All right. Thank you, Drew. Laurie's here with a look at the roads and the Subaru Retailers of New England all-wheel drive. Traffic on the threes.
4: I like that. Respect for the anthem. That's really nice. All right. So we got a couple of things to watch out for out there. Still dealing with the crash. They just cleared it, but we've got the delays that are left over from the crash. Route 2 eastbound right by Miriam Avenue in Leominster. That's what's happening there. Let's get a check of 93 now with David Struffolino. He has the Needham Bank traffic drone report.
6: Overall, not bad on 93 south, bunching up a little bit from 495 to Route 133, then Commerce Way past 95, 128, but nothing's in the way. Looking good past Spot Pond and Route 28 in Medford until we hit the backup for the lower deck, which begins around Route 16. David Struffolino, Needham Bank traffic drone report.
4: Yeah, heavier downtown. Ted Williams Tunnel is full back to the airport now. Sumner slow at the entranceway. Tobin Bridge delays begin through the Chelsea curves, and watch out for that lane restriction on the outbound side of the Tobin Bridge. It's inside the City Square Tunnel. You want to keep it to the left-hand side there. Pike eastbound, heavier now through Alston, approaching Fenway Park. Get reports of a disabled vehicle. It's actually there. Route 3 southbound is tough first off 495 to Treble Cove Road. And we also have this breakdown on the left shoulder at Concord Road, so keep an eye out for that. Meantime, in Brockton, second vehicle fire of the morning. This is thanks to the BZ phone force. Right lane is blocked off there in Brockton, 24 northbound, right by Route 27. Lori Grandy, WBZ's traffic on the threes.
2: Okay, so it won't be long now before Boston, the North, and South Shores get clobbered with some of this steady and heavy rain that's moving into the region. We're expecting it to be in our vicinity in the next hour or so. That really depends on where you are, but we are watching this line of very heavy activity make its way from central and western Massachusetts, which has thrown off some flash flood warnings in several counties in the western portion of the state. Also now added to that list, Worcester and portions of Middlesex County as well. So it's going to be rough going from time to time. And AccuWeather meteorologist Joe Lundberg says when it does rain, which will not be all the time, but when it does, it is really going to come down. We could have an isolated section where we'll see 3 to 4 inches of precipitation. That's mainly in the central and western portions of the state. But everyone's going to get in on the act throughout the day today. We start to dry out and clear up overnight tonight. Beautiful day tomorrow, thanks to a cold front in the area. We'll see temperatures in the mid-80s under sunny skies. Mix of sun and clouds on Wednesday, Thursday, Friday. Looks to be an unsettled stretch of weather with the possibility of some showers, but also not a washout. We'll see some sunshine and very warm air on the way as well. At the moment, it's 77 and very humid here in Boston at 7:36 on this Monday morning. The clock runs out. It's gonna wash away, I believe. It's too late for a later last call.
7: The nights of 3 a.m. last calls at bars and restaurants around the state are gone, at least for now. Last call was extended through July as part of the World Cup festivities, but this past weekend, participating spots had to cut off service at the traditional 2 o'clock limit. However, several lawmakers, including Governor Healey, have expressed interest in keeping the policy in place, but so far, no permanent changes have been adopted. Jared Brosnan, WBZ, Boston's News Radio.
2: The Cambridge City Council will get back together tonight to consider bringing back controversial ShotSpotter technology, which was recently canceled over privacy and other concerns. Critics say its absence ultimately is responsible for the death of a gunshot victim when first responders arrived too late to save the city employee. 32-year-old Xavier Bautista was shot on the 4th of July, but first responders did not locate Bautista until he was discovered by witnesses about an hour after the violence. Many say ShotSpotter would have avoided this tragedy. And a new direction on the MBTA comes to Ruggles Station today.
0: Despite a bumpy rollout at South Station, riders like Christine are remaining optimistic with the 7 new fare gates here at Ruggles, though still cautious.
8: I see a lot go wrong. There's a lollygag between the scanning it in and being able to walk through. So that creates a bottleneck at the South Station terminal.
0: Elkin from Jamaica Plain appreciates the effort to cut down on fare evaders, something he already sees too often on the T.
9: I've already seen a bunch of people kind of sneak in over.
10: Yeah. I know. That's happened every day, you know. That's nothing new. That's every day.
0: Passengers who arrive at Ruggles without tickets will be required to buy them through the M-Ticket app or from a staff member stationed at the gates. In Roxbury, James Rojas, WBZ, Boston's News Radio.
2: An extra education comes into question as artificial intelligence begins to creep in. Let's find out more from Business News Now at 7:38. Here's Courtney Donahoe.
11: Well, good morning. Executives are questioning the value of an MBA in the AI era. 86% of financial services executives surveyed by consulting firm PricewaterhouseCoopers think AI training is more valuable than an MBA for many new hires. It also shows that companies are willing to pay accordingly. 91% of executives say they're increasing compensation for employees with AI skills. Whether an MBA is worth the investment has long been the subject of debate, especially as the typical total cost of a degree near $300,000. Well, Wall Street is optimistic that the U.S. and Iran may reach a deal. S&P futures rising 46 points. Dow futures gaining 555. I'm Courtney Donahoe, Bloomberg Business on WBZ, Boston's News Radio.
2: Still to come, a pop superstar is going to take a breath. We'll explain next. It's 7:39.
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19: Red Sox take down the Dodgers 8-4 to sweep the series in L.A. this weekend. The Sox went 6-1 on their road trip. They return to Fenway Tuesday night against the White Sox. Meanwhile, the MLB trade deadline is today at 6 p.m. In golf, Michael Thorbjornsson is celebrating his first career PGA Tour victory after winning the Rocket Classic. The Wellesley High School grad spoke with CBS Sports about the tournament.
20: I don't know how to feel right now. It was such a battle out there, playing with some great players.
19: Thorbjornsson shot 18 under par for the week, and former Patriots wide receiver Jalen Polk is retiring from the NFL at the age of 24. The Pats drafted Polk in the second round in 2024. Dan Watkins, WBZ, Boston's News Radio.
2: 7:43. Let's check out the roadways this morning where things are going to get awfully dicey if they're not in your neighborhood right now. Laurie Grandy's watching. The Subaru Retailers of New England all-wheel drive traffic on the threes.
4: Okay, so first off, north of town, Route 3 southbound, it's tied up from 495 down to Treble Cove Road in Billerica. There's a disabled vehicle meantime on the left shoulder. This is right after Concord Road there in Billerica, so keep an eye out for that. In Brockton, we got a vehicle on fire, 24 northbound, right after Route 27, and the two right travel lanes are blocked off there. And if you've ever driven by one of these scenes, it is unbelievable to see. So watch out for that. Keep it over to the left-hand side. 24 northbound there. Let's get a check of 93 meantime from David Streffolino. He's got the Needham Bank traffic drone report.
6: Lori, 93 south bogs down a little bit from 495 past Route 133, then after Commerce Way past 95 and 128, but it's not bad at all here. The first real slowdown happens at Route 16. This is the beginning of the backup for the lower deck. David Streffolino, Needham Bank traffic drone report.
4: Yeah, it's not terrible either on the northbound side of the expressway. I mean, it is slow starting at Adams Street, getting up towards Southampton Street, stop and go slow, but it's about a 22-minute ride all in all, Braintree into Boston. The Pike is slowest through Alston right now. It's stop and go from Storrow Drive to Fenway Park. Lori Grant, WBZ's traffic on the three.
2: Not much happening in Greater Boston at the moment, but it is coming down in buckets in several areas through central and western Massachusetts, and that's why a lot of flash flood warnings have been posted in many counties, including portions of Middlesex and Worcester as of the moment. Here in Boston right now, it is dry, it is humid, and 77 in the city.
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2: These very heavy downpours will affect portions of the morning rush hour today and again this afternoon on the drive home. It's not going to rain all the time, but when it does come down, it's going to come down in sheets. Thank you for being with us on this Monday morning. It is August 3rd. I'm Jeff Brown, and here are the five things you need to know at 7:45. Give peace a chance. Ceasefire talks are expected to resume today between the United States and Iran after President Trump backs down from new military threats. Clearing the air. Todd Blanche makes concessions to Republicans in hopes of advancing a confirmation vote in the Senate to be the next Attorney General. Back to the beach. Officials in Martha's Vineyard reopened Long Point Beach this morning and the Wildlife Refuge after strong rip currents force it to shut down this weekend. Vacation All I Ever Wanted. Zac Brown wows the crowd at Fenway Park with a free cruise for everyone at the band's record-setting 15th consecutive sellout at Fenway. A man from Everett faces some pretty serious charges after police say he attacked a door-to-door saleswoman.
1: According to the Middlesex County District Attorney's Office, a woman was going door-to-door selling phone plans when 67-year-old James Mugford allegedly threatened her with weapons, kidnapped her, and sexually assaulted her. Neighbors of Mugford on Fremont Avenue in Everett in utter disbelief.
21: Me and Jimmy both raised our children together. Both girls are still in the home. He's a great guy. He's family. I mean, he doesn't hurt a fly.
1: Jamie Smith lives in the same building as Mugford and has known him for almost 30 years. She says he's well known around the neighborhood for picking up trash and that he recently had a stroke and was frail and unhealthy at the time of the alleged assault. Mugford was arraigned in Malden District Court and is currently being held without bail.
21: It's crazy. Something else happened, and believe me when I tell you, Jimmy is not this type of person.
2: WBZ-TV's Logan Hall tells us the suspect is due back in court on August 28th. A man is under arrest after allegedly stabbing a couple at a hotel in Somerset. Police say the victims had invited Kyle Barboza to stay with them before he unexpectedly launched an attack against them. Barboza now faces attempted murder and assault charges and remains hospitalized under police custody. He awaits arraignment in court. Problems on the soccer pitch this weekend for the New England Revolution. During its draw with Montreal, that club says it's now looking into a fan incident against a Revolution player. Dor Turgeman, an Israeli star, says he's the target of anti-Semitic comments from a fan during Saturday's match. Officials with Montreal say that behavior is not and will not be tolerated. It's 7:48, cloudy skies, very muggy, 77 here in Boston this Monday morning. A lot of rain on the way. Parents love this time of year, but back to school is getting awfully expensive.
22: Yeah, everything from lunchboxes to index cards seeing steep increases, and that's why Cambridge just did a cool thing, hosting a back-to-school skate jam and live music event together. School supplies for families in need. It was great. Lead singer Pat Flynn of the punk band Fiddlehead also happens to be a parent and a teacher, so he knows all too well how expensive back-to-school can be.
23: I'll go into Staples needing a couple things, and I'm just like, oh my god, this stuff is just getting more and more expensive. So there's all these tiny little things.
22: And there's nothing more punk rock than lending a helping hand, right? Expect there to be a lot more events like what we just saw in Cambridge nationwide as the cost of school supplies keeps rising. Thank you, Pat Flynn of Fiddlehead. Drew Mulholland, WBZ, Boston's News Radio.
2: Many local families in the Northeast are backing up the Brinks truck for back-to-school shopping season. A new report this morning shows families in this neck of the woods will spend on average more than $1,000 to send Junior back to class this fall. Nearly half of all parents say they expect to spend more this year compared to last. The national average is a little more than $920 this year. Some stores, though, locally deliver a back-to-school assist.
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2: Recent research reminds us as we head back to school that cell phone bans in class, which have become very popular across the United States, are not really all that effective. Schools that have blocked the use of smartphones during learning hours say they have seen phone use decline substantially and students are more engaged. But the ban does not directly translate to better test scores. It's early, the jury is still out, but the National Bureau of Economic Research says student wellness has improved, and there's little evidence that online bullying has eased up. Massachusetts lawmakers continue to discuss a cell phone and social media ban for public school students. It is 7:51 and taking a breather. Superstar Ariana Grande is going to take a step back after her Eternal Sunshine tour wraps up next month in London, following her first return to the road in more than 7 years, which included a series of shows at the Garden. The 33-year-old three-time Grammy Award winner will take what's being called a break from public life and appearances. She also says she's going to back out of a commitment to do a stage play in London as well. This is also coming at a time where Ariana Grande has sued dozens of people on accusations accused of hacking into her personal stuff. 7:51 on a Monday morning. We'll check traffic and weather coming up next.
18: A New England summer, three perfect days separated by thunderstorms. Luckily, WBZ is ready for all of it. Get the most accurate forecasts updated every 10 minutes with traffic and weather together on the threes. 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
2: 7:53, as soon as we warn the sky is falling, it looks like the sun is trying to poke through the clouds here in Boston. Got a lot of rain on the way, though. In the meantime, let's check it out on the roads now. 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Traffic on the threes.
4: Jeff, flooding has become a big problem on Route 2 in either direction in the Leominster area, especially around Miriam Avenue. The worst of it is right there. In fact, two vehicles are now stuck in the water out there on Route 2 in Leominster. So keep that in mind. We're also dealing with a crash in Fitchburg, Route 2 eastbound, right by Mount Elam Road. So watch out for that as well. Let's check out the expressway now with David Struffolino. He has the Needham Bank Traffic Drone Report.
6: Lori, rainy days and Mondays always get me down, but not raining on the expressway yet. And for Monday morning, it could be worse. It's less than a 25-minute ride northbound from Braintree to Boston. Stop and go Furnace Brook Parkway towards Southampton Street. Southbound expressway stalls out after Columbia Road to Freeport Street. David Struffolino, Needham Bank Traffic Drone Report.
4: Alrighty, 24 northbound. Our next stop, just after Route 27, a vehicle fire in the process of being cleared there in Brockton. Two right traveling are knocked out and traffic is jammed from 123 to the scene of the fire there. Downtown Ted Williams Tunnel slow, so's the Tobin Bridge through the Chelsea Curve is approaching the Lever Connector. Route 1A southbound tied up at Boardman Street and again approaching the Sumner Tunnel. Mass Pike eastbound, the toughest stuff we're seeing there is actually through Alston now approaching Fenway Park. Lori Grandy, WBZ's traffic on the three.
2: We're seeing shadows in Boston. The sun has poked through the clouds here, but that's going to go south very quickly. Let's check the four-day WBZ AccuWeather forecast now. And meteorologist Joe Lundberg.
9: Mainly cloudy today, breezy and quite humid. Some showers and heavy thunderstorms around through this evening. There could be flooding on streets as well as in low-lying and poor drainage areas, the high 78. It'll begin to clear later tonight and turn more comfortable overnight. We'll drop to about 60 for some inland suburbs, 67 in the city. More sunshine tomorrow, a warm day but with lower humidity, high 83 to 87. For Wednesday, a mix of sun and clouds, warm and humid, high again 83 to 87. Thursday, partly sunny, very warm and humid, but there may be an afternoon thunderstorm, highs in the upper 80s. I'm AccuWeather meteorologist Joe Lundberg, WBZ, Boston's News Radio.
2: At the moment, it's mostly cloudy and very sticky in Boston, 77 here in the city. 7:56 this Monday morning. Today, we'll hear from the crew that is just a few weeks away from heading to the International Space Station.
25: Two Americans, a Canadian and a Russian cosmonaut, will climb into a SpaceX Crew Dragon capsule for the launch into orbit. It's the first flight for Luke Delaney, who hopes to fly future missions to the moon and maybe even Mars.
0: There's a lot of uncertainty, I think, and some inherent risk, but it's so exciting to think about what could be next and what lies ahead for humanity.
25: Crew 13 will launch to the station in mid-September and return in the spring of next year. Rory O'Neill, WBZ, Boston's News Radio.
2: Clouds in Boston. Get some heavy rain on the way this morning in Boston and beyond, too. Already coming down in buckets in some areas. Coming up on WBZ News Radio this morning, a popular beach is about to reopen on Martha's Vineyard this morning. Ceasefire talks are expected to resume as soon as today. And the Zac Brown Band wows the Fenway crowd. We'll check those stories and more coming up next. 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
2: Guess what? The sun has poked through the clouds here in Boston. It is completely opposite elsewhere in the greater Boston area, specifically in central and western Massachusetts, where it's raining to beat the band. Right now, here in the city, it is a warm and sticky 77 degrees. 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I'm Jeff Brown. Monday Blues. Got another bump in our summer road.
9: A couple of showers and heavy thunderstorms around through this evening with highs in the upper 70s. It clears later tonight.
2: And as WBZ AccuWeather meteorologist Joe Lundberg, sunshine is back in business tomorrow. The beach is open today on Martha's Vineyard. Long Point Beach off limits this weekend after a strong rip current led to a near tragedy on Friday afternoon when a swimmer struggled to make it back to shore. Rescue workers were able to bring that victim back to dry land and has been treated in a hospital. Reservation refunds in the works for those who had hoped for a day at the beach at Long Point Wildlife Refuge were dashed on both Saturday and Sunday. This morning in Boston, deadly gunfire racks the city's neighborhood in Hyde Park.
1: A shooting in Hyde Park this morning has left one person dead, four others injured. It happened not long after midnight. Police say five adults all had gunshot wounds. Again, one person dead. The investigation is ongoing. Sherry Small, WBZ Boston's News Radio.
2: The mother of a Massachusetts State Police trooper killed in a wrong-way crash on Route 1 in Linfield this spring sues the Saugus restaurant that allegedly overserved a customer just prior to the collision that claimed the life of 30-year-old trooper Kevin Traynor. Barbara Traynor says Tribu Mexican Kitchen and Bar is negligent on several counts on claims Hernan Marrero was served nine drinks in about 3 hours and then was assisted into his car. Trooper Traynor was off duty and trying to stop Marrero from driving south in the northbound lanes of Route 1 early in the morning on May 6th when the collision left both dead. Red Sox are the hottest team in baseball. The hitting piles on, the pitching has been solid, and they sweep the Dodgers in Los Angeles last night on a national baseball audience, NBC Sunday Night Baseball. The Red Sox are off tonight. They're back at Fenway to host the Chicago White Sox coming up tomorrow. And Major League Baseball trading deadline ends and arrives at 6 o'clock this afternoon. While the Red Sox were away, Zach Brown was giving it away at Fenway.
22: Yeah, Zach Brown makes the announcement that all of the 35,000 fans in attendance last night at Fenway will be getting a free cruise. Oh, it's all part of the party celebrating Zach Brown Band's 15th sellout in a row at Fenway. And now you can get his personal thanks on the Margaritaville at Sea Cruise package. Zach Brown telling the Fenway crowd that every single person here gets a cruise for themselves and a loved one. That's valued at $40 million when all the numbers are crunched. The CEO of Margaritaville at Sea also saying in a statement, "We're just proud to help, and it's just a great way to thank the fan base." Zach Brown made the announcement right before he played the song Same Boat. And there is a Same Boat music venue on the cruise ship, which is in tribute to Zach Brown's work with the late Jimmy Buffett. Those two, of course, collaborated on that song of the same name, Same Boat. Drew Mahalan, WBZ, Boston's News Radio.
2: I think fans might want to read the fine print on that cruise.
4: Exactly.
2: Just saying. It's 8:03. Let's check the roadways now with the Subaru Retailers of New England. All-wheel drive traffic on the threes.
4: All right. We are dealing with a flooding problem right now. Route 2 east and westbound affected by this rainfall right by Miriam Avenue in Leominster. A couple of cars actually getting stuck in the water there. Again, that's Route 2 east and westbound through Leominster. It's also tough through Fitchburg. Route 2 eastbound is right near Mount Elam Road. Got an accident to watch out for there. Let's check out the expressway with Mr. David Streffolino. He's got the Needham Bank traffic drone report.
6: Lori, on cruise control at the beginning of the expressway northbound, but then stop and go East Milton Square towards Southampton Street. A 20-minute ride northbound Braintree to Boston. Southbound is heavy and slow. Columbia Road past the gas tank, and then some more brake lights beyond this through the Braintree split. David Streffolino, Needham Bank traffic drone report.
4: Now, 93 southbound, the toughest stuff we're seeing there is through Medford, Mystic Valley Parkway to the Zakin Bridge. But on 93 northbound in Andover, a vehicle has gone off the roadway. This is just after Route 133. The vehicle is behind the guardrail, so they're going to have to figure out a way to get that out of there. 93 northbound at 133 in Andover. Pike eastbound, the toughest stuff we're seeing there is between Cambridge Street and Fenway Park, making your way through Alston. Still dealing with the disabled vehicle. It's on the left shoulder in Billerica. Route 3 southbound, just after Concord Road. And we had an earlier vehicle fire in Brockton. Still, the two right travel lanes are blocked off. The fire has been put down, but the vehicle is still there. This is 24 northbound at Route 27. Lori Grandy, WBZ's traffic on the threes.
2: So if you're playing golf in eastern Massachusetts this morning, you might want to pick up the pace because some heavy rain is about to move in here in greater Boston. We're already seeing some pop-up showers on portions of the South Shore, especially this morning, but the radar indicates that it is coming down in buckets, and that's the reason that we have flash flood warnings in portions of Worcester and Middlesex County, also issued earlier for a few counties out in the western portion of the state. But this line of storms is going to be packing quite a punch as we head into the latter stages of this morning rush hour, and again, we are likely to get hit with some downpours, some drenching downpours later this afternoon on the drive home. It can rain at almost any time during the day, and when it does, it's really going to come down. It will not be raining all of the time, but the possibility is there. 78 right now in Boston. It starts chance to clear out overnight tonight. Tomorrow's a beautiful day. Lower humidity, comfortable air, temps in the low to mid 80s. And then on Wednesday, unsettled air and an unsettled weather pattern kicks in again with the chance for some showers right through the end of this week, but also some sunshine as well. Instability in the air. Right now in Boston, clouds and rain on the way. It's 78 in Boston at 8:06 on this Monday morning. Peace talks are expected to resume today between the United States and Iran as President Trump walks back a military threat.
15: President Trump says negotiations with Iran are picking back up, adding he called off an attack on Iran over the weekend at the request of Gulf allies, including Saudi Arabia, Qatar, and the United Arab Emirates.
16: It was going to be an attack that would have been by far the biggest attack since World War II, but they've asked us not to do it.
15: Over the weekend, Iranian leaders said negotiations with Oman regarding the opening of the Strait of Hormuz are in their final stages. But the strait will not go back to the way it was pre-war. Karen Hua, ABC News, Washington.
2: Former Texas Congresswoman Kay Granger has died. The first Republican woman to be elected to the House from Texas spent a more than three-decade career in Washington. The one-time high school teacher and businesswoman paved her political career by smashing glass ceilings all along the way, first as the first female mayor of Fort Worth, then the first Republican female chair of the House Appropriations Committee. Kay Granger was 83. No cause of death has been announced. Feet Don't Fail Me Now. 30 years ago today, a classic one-hit wonder had us all doing the Macarena. And on this date in 1996, the song hit number one on the Billboard Hot 100 chart. It would be on the list of the hottest songs for a record-breaking run of 60 weeks. The song, with lyrics entirely in Spanish, artist Los Del Rito, never to be heard on U.S. radio again. It's 8:08. Off to Wall Street we go to begin a new trading month today. We check on the numbers with Bloomberg Business. Here's Courtney Donahoe.
17: It's looking pretty good out there. Stock futures are rising as attention is turning to this week's heavy slate of earnings reports. Tomorrow, SpaceX is out with its first results since its blockbuster initial public offering. This week, Wall Street also hears from McDonald's, Disney, and Uber. S&P futures are rising 36 points. Dow futures gaining 540. Meantime, the post-pandemic travel boom is hitting some turbulence. High fuel prices and ongoing flight frustrations are causing more Americans to rethink international trips this summer. The number of U.S. travelers flying internationally this June fell by 3.2% from the year prior, the first drop for that month in 5 years, according to the U.S. International Trade Administration. I'm Courtney Donahoe, Bloomberg Business on WBZ Boston's News Radio.
2: Still to come. What a weekend on two wheels in Massachusetts. We'll round it up next. It's 8:09. 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
23: Red Sox beat the Dodgers 8-4, capping off the sweep in Los Angeles this weekend. 4 different players hit home runs for Boston, including Sadon Rafaela, who went deep 4 times over the weekend. The Sox are off tonight. They play the White Sox at Fenway on Tuesday. The MLB trade deadline is today at 6 p.m. The American League East has already been busy. The Yankees are acquiring infielder Luis Garcia Jr. from the Nationals for 4 pitching prospects. The Rays swing a trade with the Mets for pitcher Freddy Peralta in exchange for 3 minor leaguers, while the Blue Jays are sending righty Kevin Gausman to the Cubs for 3 players. And in golf, Wellesley High School grad Michael Thorbjornsson wins the Rocket Classic after shooting 18 under par for the tournament. It's his first career PGA Tour win. Dan Watkins, WBZ, Boston's News Radio.
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4: Well, we had some issues on Route 24. Let's get an update now from David Streffolino. He's got the Needham Bank Traffic Drone Report.
6: Laurie, it remains an awful ride here on 24 North because of an earlier vehicle fire after Route 27 in Brockton. Fire long gone. They've had the 2 right lanes blocked off for a while for cleanup, but everything's opening up now. It remains stop solid from about after Route 106 and a 42-minute delay for now. But we expect to see some of this traffic begin to ease off soon. David Streffolino, Needham Bank Traffic Drone Report.
4: Yeah, still about a 23-minute ride in North. But on the expressway, we have some delays to get through downtown with the usual stuff, a little bit less than usual as it is a Monday. 93 southbound doesn't really slow down until Mystic Valley Parkway approaching the Zakim Bridge. Lever connector is full. Route 1A slow Revere Beach Parkway to Boardman Street, and the Tobin is heaviest through the Chelsea curves right now. We are dealing with a couple of problems. We have a disabled vehicle in Billerica. Route 3 southbound, it's on the left shoulder just after Concord Road. Also, a crash on 93 northbound. A vehicle went off the road. It's behind the guardrail. The right lane is closed off on the northbound side of 93 just before 133. Of course, we have been dealing with the rainfall, and we're dealing with the ramp closed off right now due to flooding. Route 2 westbound, the off-ramp to Abbott Ave there in Leominster is closed as well. Visibility is a big issue right now. 290 east and westbound dealing with heavy rain approaching College Square. Lori Grandy, WBZ's traffic on the threes.
2: Turns out the sun through the clouds here in Boston was just a mirage. We're now back under cloudy skies, and some very heavy rain is on the way. In fact, it's coming down in buckets in portions of central Mass and out in the western part of the state. Here in Boston, it's very warm, very muggy, 78 in the city.
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2: Flash flood warnings remain in effect for portions of Middlesex and Worcester County and also in parts of some of the counties in Western Mass as well. Very heavy rain both this morning and again at times throughout the rest of the day here in the city. Thanks for being here on this Monday morning. It's hard to believe it's already August 3rd. I'm Jeff Brown, and here are the five things you need to know at 8:16. Week number two is about to begin the Lindsay Clancy murder trial. The jury is coming off an emotional week of testimony and a visit to the family's former home in Duxbury. Nothing to see here. MWRA officials say there's no evidence of a cyber attack on public drinking water supplies here after dozens are hit in the upper Midwest. Reset. Pop powerhouse Ariana Grande says she's going to take some much-needed time off and out of the public eye when her current tour concludes in London next month. Big and getting bigger. Thousands of firefighters continue to battle massive wildfires in the Pacific Northwest. Thousands evacuated, hundreds of buildings destroyed in Spokane, Washington. You can't win if you don't play, but these days, even if you do play, you still can't win.
0: Powerball's now up to nearly $750 million with a one-time cash payout option of over $325 million. Megabucks also rolls on, now at nearly $26 million, which is the largest in the state's history, nearly $4 million higher than the previous record set in 1985. The Megabucks drawing is set for 9 p.m., while Powerball will happen at 11, and you can buy tickets up until both drawings. Jared Brosnan, WBZ, Boston's News Radio.
2: Problems on the soccer pitch for the New England Revolution this weekend during its draw with Montreal. That club says it's looking into a fan incident against a Revolution player after Dor Turgeman, Israeli star, says he's the target of anti-Semitic comments from a fan during Saturday's match. Officials with Montreal say that behavior is not and will not be tolerated. Another Pan Mass challenge has peddled into the books, and this year it was another very successful run to beat cancer. WBZ's Drew Mulholland tells us this newsroom here was buzzing and well represented.
5: Yeah, let's give it up for our very own Jay Willette.
2: There we go, Jay Willette.
5: He has another ride under his belt. I just spoke with him. He's very tired this morning, Jeffrey, but feeling very accomplished, he said. Jay did 100 miles the first day and about the same the second day. 178 Pan Mass miles in total.
8: The biggest thing is just stay on the saddle.
5: Yeah.
8: Because that's the hardest. It's not so much the legs. I mean, obviously the hills you want to watch out for.
5: Yeah.
8: But yeah.
5: So did you stand up a lot and like kind of push yourself and go a little faster, or are you trying to keep a steady pace?
8: Keep a steady pace. My brother likes to hop up on his saddle and go fast.
5: Yeah.
8: And I think I mentioned Christian, the little devil.
5: Jay and Christian both ride for, among others, their dad, John, who passed away 10 years ago from melanoma. Jay Willette also admitting this wasn't all smooth sailing this time around. Get this, you two, all right? His gears broke during the first three miles.
2: Come on.
5: Yeah. That means his bike is broken. He had to use a loaner, and he wants to give a big thanks to the volunteers and roadside crew, especially Milford Bikes. Shout out. A van was able to get him to Mendon and get him that loaner bike. He says he has a whole new appreciation for all they do out there.
17: Wow. Yeah,
2: that's a great story. There are probably dozens of stories just like that on the route. I mean, that stuff happens.
5: Yeah, we did have hit the over-under being more than 3 miles for issues from Jay.
2: For issues on Jay, but, yeah. I just want the record to be known that I took the under. Pan Mass Challenge, what a story.
5: Yeah.
2: More than $1 billion they've raised for the Dana-Farber over the years. And back when it started more than 40 years ago, the first race I had heard, it just had just a few dozen people, and they raised like 10 grand.
5: Crazy.
2: What a great story,
5: growing into something huge.
2: All right, Drew, thank you. It is Monday morning in Boston, 8:20, and we've got cloudy skies and some very heavy rain on the way. 78 right now in Boston. A new direction on the MBTA comes to the Ruggles station today.
10: After a bumpy rollout at South Station, riders like Christine are remaining cautiously optimistic with the 7 new fare gates here at Ruggles.
24: I see a lot go wrong. A lollygag between the scanning it in and being able to walk through. So that creates a bottleneck at the South Station.
10: She and others appreciate the effort to cut down on fare evaders.
25: I think that's a good thing, you know, a good thing for people that don't want to pay a fare.
10: Riders who arrive at Ruggles without tickets will be required to buy them through the M-Ticket app or from a staff member stationed at the gates. In Roxbury, James Rojas, WBZ, Boston's News Radio.
2: Legendary Phil Collins opens up and says he cheated death due to years of drinking.
1: The musician told the Sunday Times that he stopped drinking after a previous health alert in 2012. However, he started again in 2023, which landed him in the hospital. Collins said his kidneys were failing and added, "My organs were just seizing up." He also revealed that people were visiting him to say their goodbyes, but he doesn't recall any of it. Despite the health scare, Collins says he's much healthier now and hasn't had a drink since. I'm Mark Mayfield.
2: It's 8:21. That would be a great destination this morning, since this weather is going to take a big turn south. We'll check traffic and weather together coming up next.
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2: It's 8:23, rain starting to come down now in Greater Boston. 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
4: Yeah, they have been seeing the rain west of us for a while now. In fact, we are dealing with flooding still in Leominster Route 2, both east and westbound affected, especially around Miriam Avenue there. Also, they have had to close the off-ramp from Route 2 westbound to Abbott Avenue in Leominster because of that rainfall and the flooding issues. Now, 290 east and westbound, we've been dealing with visibility issues due to the heavy rain, especially approaching College Square. Let's check out Route 24 now with David Streffolino. He's got the Needham Bank traffic drone report.
6: Lori, we've been dealing with a really tough ride for almost an hour here on 24 North. Stall and crawl before Route 123 to Route 27 from an earlier vehicle fire. The fire is long gone. All lanes have been reopened. So speeds are slowly improving, but for now, close to a 20-minute delay. David Streffolino, Needham Bank traffic drone report.
4: We're looking at some heavy traffic on 93 southbound through Andover, approaching Daskam Road, and then again from the Mystic Valley Parkway on in. And in the mix there, there's a left lane that's blocked off with a breakdown on 93 southbound. It's right at Mystic Avenue, so please be aware of that scene there. In Billerica, earlier disabled vehicle we had, Route 3 southbound at Concord Road. That's cleared, but it is tough from 129 to Concord Road now. Downtown Route 1A southbound is slowing at the Revere Beach Parkway to Boardman Street. The Tobin slow through the Chelsea curves. Lori Grandy, WBZ's traffic on the threes.
2: Meteorologist Joe Lundberg now and the four-day WBZ AccuWeather forecast.
27: Mostly cloudy today, breezy and very humid with some showers and heavy thunderstorms around through early evening. Watch for flooding on streets and highways as well as in low-lying and poor drainage areas, the high 78. Later tonight, clearing and becoming more comfortable, lows ranging from about 60 for the inland suburbs to 67 in downtown Boston. Tomorrow, more sunshine and very warm, but not as humid, the high 83 to 87. For Wednesday, partly sunny, warm but humid, the high again 83 to 87. Thursday, times of sun and clouds, quite warm but humid, chance of an afternoon thunderstorm, the high 88. I'm AccuWeather meteorologist Joe Lundberg, WBZ, Boston's News Radio.
2: Rain and 78 here in Boston on this Monday morning. It's 8:26. 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Critical to every game of let's make a deal. In this case, Governor Healey is the one who does not get everything she wanted. As lawmakers end formal sessions, they do send off some bills that will protect immigrants in Massachusetts from deportation. There's also a bill to tighten home care industry standards, child welfare laws, and the future of Norwood Hospital, which is on the verge of an eminent domain takeover. Still yet to be determined, though, is a bill to ban smartphones from public school classrooms and a ban on social media for many kids. It's a new way to do business on Beacon Hill this year, as lawmakers have agreed to send any business that was pending to a conference committee. As long as they did that at the end of formal sessions at the end of last week, discussions on those bills can continue for the rest of this calendar year, which is a different practice than in years past. Clouds and now showers in Boston. We do have some very heavy rain moving into the area as well. Going to be very warm, very muggy today. Coming up on WBZ News Radio this morning, a jury is about to be put through an emotional ringer yet again. A cell phone ban gets a new lease on

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3: 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I approve this message because I will never sell out New Hampshire.
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8: Good morning. It's 8:30 Monday here in Boston. It's a very muggy 77, and now with a couple of showers hitting the Boston area this morning. Thank you for being with us on this Monday drive to work. We've got a lot of heavy rain on the way. I'm Jeff Brown. Another dent in the drought.
9: Lots of clouds with some showers and heavy thunderstorms around today and this evening. Highs in the upper 70s.
8: That is WBZ AccuWeather meteorologist Joe Lundberg. Sunshine does return tomorrow, but in the meantime, flash flood warnings have been posted in portions of Worcester and Middlesex counties today. The heavy rain is expected almost at any time between now and nightfall. Looks like the Cape, South Coast, and the islands are going to miss a lot of the heavy rain, but that's where a lot of the highest winds will be felt. Red Sox gravy train completes a sweep in L.A. The call on NBC Sports in front of a national audience, which is good to the last drop for the Red Sox, who extend their winning streak to 5 games. By the way, the Major League Baseball trading deadline arrives at 6 o'clock this afternoon. Kudos, by the way, to Zach Brown, who not only provides the theme to Sunday Night Baseball for the Red Sox on NBC, the Zach Brown Band wows the crowd at Fenway this weekend by giving more than 35,000 fans a free cruise. Everyone who packed the ballpark for Brown's record-setting 15th sellout in a row at Fenway, you'll get his personal thanks on the Margaritaville at Sea cruise package. The deal is said to be valued at more than $40 million. It's that time of year again, back to school time, which brings sleepless nights to kids, and that is a problem for their parents.
10: Health experts say it's important to remain consistent with those earlier wake-up times through the weekend. Parents should also focus on good sleep habits. Experts say getting morning light can help jumpstart a child's brain for the day, something as simple as going outside or turning on lights. And parents should watch for signs their children aren't getting enough sleep. And of course, as with everything, experts say parents should try and model good behavior by getting enough sleep themselves. Rena Roy, ABC News, New York.
8: As if there weren't enough stress for kids going back to class these days, many communities across the United States are enacting cell phone bans, some of which will be in play this fall in Massachusetts. Let's take a closer look at what's happening behind the smartphone ban with WBZ's Drew Mulholland. Good morning, Andrew.
11: Good morning, Jeffrey. I'm stressed just thinking about it. So many communities have been trying their own.
8: Of course you are.
11: So many communities have been trying their own bans. You know, some allow phones at lunch, others outside.

0: you know, when you're on the playground or whatever. Lots of experimentation going on. But recent research actually finds that cell phone bans in class are not really all that effective. Schools have blocked the use of smartphones during learning hours say they have seen the phone use decline, which is a good thing, and students are more engaged, which is also a good thing, but it's not really translating to better test scores. It is early. Jury is still out. The National Bureau of Economic Research says student wellness has improved, but there's little evidence that online bullying has eased up. That's another tidbit on this. Massachusetts lawmakers continue to discuss a cell phone and social media ban for public school students out there.
1: And not so much the social media. But I remember getting you'd taken a screenshot of a text exchange that you had with somebody at one point, and up in the corner it indicated that you had like 230 unanswered text messages.
0: Yes, yes.
1: What is going on with you?
0: Well, I'm popular.
1: Please.
2: Wait a minute.
0: I did. You know, I've since cleaned that up. It is lower.
1: Okay,
0: I was. Yeah, okay, fine.
1: Thank you. It's 33. Let's check on the roads now. Laurie's here with the Subaru Retailers of New England. All-wheel drive traffic on the threes.
2: You know, we're getting the rain here now, but west of us on in Leominster, Route 2 westbound, the off-ramp right now to Abbott Avenue is closed due to flooding. Flooding is also an issue on both sides of Route 2 at Merriam Avenue. It's also been causing problems with the visibility on 290 east and westbound approaching College Road. So that's what's in store. We are dealing with some heavier volume now northbound on the expressway, slow east Milton Square to Southampton Street. The southbound, a heavy pocket there, Savin Hill to Freeport Street. 93 northbound in Andover. We've been dealing with an accident. A vehicle went off the road, up and over the guardrail. The right travel lane has been reopened. All of it is in the breakdown lane now, but it has done the damage, and traffic is slow going from 125 to 133 in Andover. That's the northbound side. The southbound side, slow through Andover as well, with that accident visible to the southbound side. It's tough again, Mystic Valley Parkway to the Zakim Bridge, and watch out for a disabled vehicle blocking the left travel lane on 93 southbound right at Mystic Avenue. Lori Grandy, WBZ's traffic on the threes.
1: Well, it's starting to rain here in Greater Boston this morning. We've got some very heavy rain on our doorstep, not only this morning, but again on the drive home this afternoon. So this is what the new normal is going to be like, apparently, because this super El Nino has finally hit our area. And that means that we are going to see more bouts of this extreme weather situation, where you'll see some pouring down rain. And at the other end of the spectrum, it's going to be unbelievably hot and humid over the next several days. And today it's very humid. It's 77 right now in Boston, and it's just starting to rain here. It looks like the main event is still a few minutes behind us, but a line of very heavy storms has been making its way from western through central Massachusetts. We do have some flash flood warnings in several counties, including portions of Worcester and Middlesex counties today. In fact, it's coming down very heavily in many areas. And when it does rain today, it is going to absolutely pour. We start to clear out overnight tonight. Some sunshine returns tomorrow. A little bit of an unsettled weather pattern on the way towards the middle of the week. But right now, we're headed downhill in a hurry with some heavy rain on our doorstep. It is 78 right now in Boston and very sticky. 8:36 this Monday morning. It's another emotional week of testimony about to get on underway in the Lindsey Clancy murder trial.
3: On Friday, the jury got an up-close look at Lindsey Clancy's house in Duxbury. All the rooms on the first and second floor, as well as the basement where the children were found. Prior to that, they traveled to the 3V restaurant in Plymouth in the Kingston CVS. That's where Patrick Clancy was running errands at the request of his now former wife, giving jurors the chance to see how far he had to travel before returning to the Duxbury home. Once they got back to Plymouth Superior Court, they heard more testimony from first responders and doctors who treated the children at the hospital. The trial was expected to last for 6 to 8 weeks, but the judge sent the jurors home Friday saying they're well on schedule, if not ahead. Jared Brosnan, WBZ, Boston's News Radio.
1: Overnight in Boston, deadly gunfire. A shooting in Hyde Park has left one person dead, four others wounded. It happened not long after midnight. Police say five adults all suffered from gunshot wounds. Cambridge City Council is getting together tonight. Some controversial technology is on the agenda.
4: They're considering bringing back the ShotSpotter technology, recently canceled over privacy and other concerns. Those who want it back say its absence ultimately is responsible for the death of a gunshot victim when first responders arrived too late to save the city employee. 32-year-old Xavier Batista was shot on the 4th of July, but first responders officers didn't locate Batista until an hour after the violence. Many say ShotSpotter may have gotten police there sooner, possibly saving his life. Sherry Small, WBZ Boston's News Radio.
1: Recent and ultra-popular milk craze is starting to turn sour. Let's get some details now from Bloomberg Business at 8:38. Here's Courtney Donahoe.
5: Yeah, well, the plant-based milk craze seems to be cooling off. Sales of dairy-free milks have fallen by more than 5% each year for three straight years, according to data from market researcher Circana. Almond milk has been among the hardest hit, but even oat milk, which long reigned as the coolest milk on the block, has seen momentum slow. The shift away from plant-based milks has been driven by consumers looking for simpler diets with fewer ingredients. Dairy is winning, with people disappointed by the heavy processing of plant-based milks and its low protein compared to dairy milk. Checking in on the markets this morning, stock futures are seeing gains. Investors are looking ahead to the jobs report to wrap up the week this Friday. S&P futures are rising 40 points. Dow futures are gaining 600. I'm Courtney Donahoe, Bloomberg Business on WBZ Boston's News Radio.
1: Still to come, the farmer always on the mind, at least this week. 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
12: Red Sox cap off the sweep of the Dodgers in Los Angeles with their 8-4 win over LA on Sunday Night Baseball. The Sox went 6-1 on their West Coast road trip. They have the day off today before returning to Fenway Tuesday night against the White Sox. The MLB trade deadline is tonight at 6 on the PGA Tour. Michael Thorbjornsson wins the Rocket Classic. He graduated from Wellesley High School in 2020. It's his first career tour win. He's also now qualified for the FedEx Cup playoff. And former Patriots wide receiver Jalen Polk is retiring from football at 24 years old. Polk was New England's second-round pick in 2024. The Pats traded him to the Saints last year, but he never played a snap for New Orleans. Dan Watkins, WBZ, Boston's News Radio.
1: It is 8:43. Some very heavy rain is getting very close to Boston this morning. Let's check out the highways now and every 10 minutes with the Subaru Retailers of New England all-wheel drive traffic on the threes.
2: Yeah, you're right. It is actually raining right now in Boston, but we are also dealing with that very heavy rain that was falling in Leominster. It caused great flooding, Route 2 east and westbound right by Merriam Avenue. So we're dealing with that right now. They've also closed the off-ramp coming off of Route 2 westbound to Abbott Avenue as they deal with that flooding issue there. Now, we are still seeing some problems on 93 in Andover. It's on the northbound side. What it is it's a car that went over the guardrail. It's on the other side of the guardrail, right at Route 133 or just before 133. Traffic is back to 125 there. The right lane has been reopened. So just all of the vehicles are in the breakdown lane right now. 93 southbound is tough through Andover as well with Curiosity. And then it's slow from Mystic Valley Parkway to the Zakim Bridge. Earlier disabled vehicle we had at Mystic Ave. That's out of the way for you. Leverett Connector is slow end-to-end. Route 1A, tough Revere Beach Parkway to Boardman Street. It's getting better over at the Tobin Bridge. Just slow now through the city's Square Tunnel to the Leverett Connector. Mass Pike eastbound is heavy, slow through Newton right now, approaching Newton Corner, and again, approaching Fenway Park. Lori Grandy, WBZ's traffic on the threes.
1: Very warm, very humid, and very rainy here in portions of Greater Boston. The heavy rain is getting very close to the city. Right now, 78, very uncomfortable. We'll be hit both during morning rush hour and afternoon rush hour with some very heavy rain and possibly in between.
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1: Flash flood warnings have been posted in portions of Worcester and Middlesex counties this morning, and that's going to continue to be a problem. There are going to be isolated areas where we could see 3 to 4 inches of precipitation by the time this system is done, and it will be done in the overnight hours, clearing skies. Sunshine returns tomorrow. Good to be with you on a Monday morning. It is August 3rd. I'm Jeff Brown, and here are the five things you need to know at 8:45. Lock your doors. Police in several North Shore communities warn of several car break-ins this weekend. No one is under arrest. A mother's justice. The mother of a Massachusetts State Police trooper killed in a wrong-way collision sues the Saugus restaurant for negligence in allegedly over-serving a drunken customer. Same strategy, same result. No winner in Mass Megabucks. The record-setting jackpot is very close to $26 million for tonight's drawing at 9 o'clock. It's the most wonderful time of the year, but is it really? Families in the Northeast break the bank on back-to-school shopping, spending the most of anyone in this nation. Well, peace talks are expected to resume today between the United States and Iran.
13: There's no immediate sign of a breakthrough with Tehran. And also, we know that Israel remains on high alert. But over the weekend, President Trump posted that U.S. forces were ready for a full-scale attack on Iran. But he was going to hold off on that fire after the parameters of this deal emerge with Tehran and other Middle Eastern countries that would include the opening of the Strait of Hormuz and also an end to Iran's nuclear threat.
1: It's ABC's Alex Prochet. We learned this morning that the president says Iran asked him to hold off on massive strikes and instead begin and resume negotiations. However, Tehran says no discussions have been planned as of yet. A President Trump's nominee for attorney general clears the deck and the air and paves the way for his Senate confirmation vote, which is expected as soon as tomorrow. Todd Blanche has agreed to put in writing a verbal promise that he will not allow the president's settlement with the IRS to create a victim anti-weaponization fund to proceed. A part of that agreement was based on the establishment of a nearly $1.8 billion account to compensate those the Trump administration considers victims of political retribution. Two lame duck GOP senators, Tom Tillis of North Carolina, John Cornyn of Texas, had been opposed to Blanche's nomination because of it. It appears the Senate Judiciary Committee is ready to proceed with that vote, which had been abruptly canceled last week. It's 8:47 and some showers now in Boston. Heavy rain is on the way. It is 78 right now in the city. The dog days of summer are here, and it's raining. Fruits and veggies.
14: Summer staples like corn, peppers, and tomatoes take a while to ripen this far north, but they've arrived right on time for Mass Farmers Market Week. Chris Allen is the market chair here.
15: Why do you want to come down to the farmers market? Well, you're supporting your local economy. It's kind of a big deal for these folks.
14: She explains that the market acts as an incubator for some of the vendors here selling prepared food and trinkets, who sometimes move on to brick-and-mortar stores. Plus, this is a big way for the farms to get their stuff direct to consumer. This year has seen more traffic for farmers markets, with people looking for things they're too afraid to buy in the stores.
16: Yeah, I would say it's been a lot busier because of the lettuce panic. More people, they want their lettuce, especially for summertime. You got, you know, the cookouts and the salads.
14: Kyle Schaffel, WBZ, Boston's News Radio.
1: Dine out. Boston is back and business is booming.
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17: In Back Bay, Rosa y Marigold, a Peruvian restaurant, is also participating for the first time. They recently opened this location, and Brad, a server here, tells me they're excited to get in on the action, and that they're already seeing a business boom with fully booked reservations on night one.
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14: For 16 months, National Beat Poet Laureate and Haverhill native Mark Lippman has traveled the length and width of North America in a school bus called Furtherer.
20: The bus itself, it's a 27-foot red school bus.
14: The bus is named after Further, a similar, if more chaotic, vehicle driven around by author Ken Kesey in the 60s. Lippman read and spread poetry as far west as Homer, Alaska, often getting stuck and working odd jobs to fix the bright red bus. He says he broke down in the Yukon and had to rely on local gold miners to get him out.
20: So I went out gold panning at the river. I was able to trade that with my mechanic to help get the bus fixed.
14: In total, the trip was 25,000 miles there and back again. Kyle Schaffel, WBZ, Boston's News Radio.
1: Well, this is getting old. Another week and still no winner of the ever record-setting mass lottery game Megabucks. Now flirting with an all-time high jackpot of $26 million. The drawing is tonight at 9. A couple hours later, Powerball's magic combination will be announced, with a whopper of a jackpot set at close to $750 million. We're starting all over again in Mega Millions after last week's big win. Tomorrow night's top prize, an estimated $60 million. But many say, I'll take it. In Chicago, another Lollapalooza music festival is in the books, and the set by Lord was set to a sea of fans, huge crowds, and she actually had to pause for a little while because fans were passing out from the high heat. That doesn't sound like a lot of fun. But other headliners this weekend include Tate McRae, Olivia Dean, and the Smashing Pumpkins, just to name a few. Not to mention that the Newport Jazz Festival, another successful run at Fort Adams State Beach this weekend. It's 8:51. We'll check the roads next.
11: A New England summer can bring sunshine, humidity, and thunderstorms all before lunch. Stay ahead with the most accurate weather, updated every 10 minutes, with traffic and weather together on the threes. 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
1: It's 8:53. Let's check on the highways now with Laurie Grandy and the Subaru Retailers of New England. All-wheel drive traffic on the threes.
24: Well, we are dealing with some wet roadways out there now. I'll tell you, eastbound Storrow Drive, heavy, slow Copley Tunnel to Government Center. Also dealing with some heavy traffic still on Route 1A southbound from the Revere Beach Parkway to Boardman Street. 93 is southbound is heavy and slow through Andover and again from Sullivan Square to the Zakim Bridge. Lever Connector is still full as well. Mass Pike East. Toughest stuff we're seeing there through Newton and again through Alston. Stop and go approaching Fenway Park. 128 northbound, the upper end there in Peabody is slow from 95 to Lowell Street. Watch out for that delay. It's also heavy through Wakefield now and into Lexington, approaching Trapello Road and Waltham. We are dealing with a slow ride as well. Still northbound on the expressway, East Milton Square to Southampton Street. 93 northbound, we're dealing with a problem due to a crash in Andover. A vehicle went off the road. It's behind the guardrail. It's slow from Dascom Road to 133. Lori Grandy, WBZ's traffic on the threes.
1: Right, let's check in with meteorologist Joe Lundberg now and a look at the four-day WBZ AccuWeather forecast.
25: And Jeff, we're getting into it now. This band of heavy rain we've been talking about all morning long is now moving into the city, and it's causing some flash flooding across portions of Rhode Island as we speak. And it's already produced flooding back out toward the Springfield area and up toward Leominster, Fitchburg, up toward Nashua and Manchester, New Hampshire, places like that. So we're going to see an inch or two of rain here just in the next couple of hours. And then there'll be a couple more showers and a thunderstorm for the rest of the afternoon and early evening hours. But then as it comes through this evening, that'll wipe the slate clean. Ahead of it, we'll get to 78. Behind it, skies clear tonight. And by morning, we're down to 60 inland, about 67 in the city. A much nicer day tomorrow with more sun and clouds and lower humidity, our high 83 to 87. A Wednesday partly sunny day, warm and humid, the high 83 to 87, but it stays rain-free. Could see a thunderstorm later Thursday with some sunshine. We'll get to 88. I'm AccuWeather meteorologist Joe Lundberg, WBZ, Boston's News Radio.
1: Rain and a very muggy 78 here in Boston on this Monday morning. It is 8:55 happening right now. Thousands of flight attendants on Canada's WestJet are due back on the job today after reaching a tentative contract agreement with the Government Employees Workers Union. Now, thousands of flight attendants had walked off the job yesterday and went on strike for a one-day period this weekend, a holiday weekend in Canada. They're frustrated over pay rates and other things and stagnant union contract talks. But again, that strike has come to an end as a deal with Canada's thousands of workers at WestJet has been resolved. An upcoming cast reboot for the Tony Award-winning play Hadestown needs a deeper dive on Broadway after producers of the show and a lead actor cut ties. Officials say they've mutually parted ways with actor Geno Seegers when sensitive comments against the transgender community come to light in Seegers' past online social media activity. Seegers is set to join the cast of Hadestown next month, but now won't. Producers say instead casting will continue. Rain arrives in Boston.
26: And I tried. I'm the best I can.
1: and some heavy rain moving through the area at times as well. Very warm and very humid today. Coming up on WBZ News Radio this morning, the jury is about to get back to work in a high-profile, internationally known murder trial. A new way to pay at another MBTA station, and it's now too late for a later last call in Massachusetts. We'll check these stories and more coming up next.
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1: Bracing for impact at 9 o'clock on a Monday morning, where the rain is starting to impact Boston as we speak, and very heavy rain is on the way. We've been dealing with it in various communities all morning long. Our turn here in Boston is next. 9 o'clock, 78 degrees. 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I'm Jeff Brown, and more rain still to come.
26: Lots of clouds with some showers and heavy thunderstorms around today and this evening. Highs in the upper 70s.
1: WBZ AccuWeather meteorologist Joe Lundberg. Sunshine is expected to return tomorrow. In the meantime, we've got flash flood warnings in several counties in Massachusetts, particularly Worcester and Merrimack, or rather Middlesex County this morning. Word of warning now from police on the North Shore.
27: Police in several North Shore communities say lock your car doors after a series of break-ins in the overnight hours this weekend in Beverly, Ipswich, and Hamilton. During one episode in Ipswich, a witness claims to have seen two suspects wearing masks in the middle of the night. Officials don't know if the break-ins are all related, but an investigation continues. Sherry Small, WBZ Boston's News Radio.
1: Deadly gunfire overnight in Boston. A shooting in the Hyde Park neighborhood has left one person dead and four others injured. It happened not long after midnight. Police say five adults all suffered from gunshot wounds. The jury is about to get back to work, put through an emotional ringer in the Lindsay Clancy murder trial.
28: In Plymouth Superior Court last week, first responders were questioned about the specifics of what that scene looked like when they arrived at the Clancy's Duxbury home, detailing the conditions that Lindsay Clancy and her children were in. Firefighters tried reviving Callan and Cora Clancy by giving them CPR. First responders also attempted intubation and CPR to revive Dawson, but were unable to restart heart activity. WBZ legal analyst Jennifer Broman says it was the goal of the prosecution to grab the jury with emotional testimony from the start.
2: The prosecution really wanted to grab the jury, and kind of are hoping, I think, that the extreme cruelty here and the nature of these murders and the young victims, just it's just so horrific, that that is really going to stay with the jury as they move forward with this trial.
1: WBZ-TV's Logan Hall reminds us that Clancy admits to killing her three little children, but is claiming the insanity defense and blames being over-medicated for postpartum depression. The prosecution says the killing was premeditated. Well, what do you know? It's another five-game winning streak for the Red Sox, who sweep the Dodgers in L.A. on Sunday Night Baseball. WBZ's Drew Mulholland. Is this real?
8: It is real, and it is spectacular.
1: It is.
8: Good pitching, timely hitting. Red Sox win again.
10: Abreu, and he absolutely torments this baseball.
8: The call on NBC Sports. Are these guys the best team in baseball, Jeff?
1: Well, I don't know if they're the best, but they are the hottest team in baseball.
8: You know.
1: And they beat one of the best three consecutive nights.
8: A certain person here who works with us, you may know him. That'll give it away. Just walked it. He has cut the cord on, the Nesson thing all year. He's, and it wasn't a big deal a few months ago. So I just asked him, are you back on?
1: It's a big deal.
8: And he goes, no.
1: Yeah.
8: Not yet.
1: He remains master of his domain. All right, it's 9:03. Let's head out to the highways this morning where we have our own problems in numerous places. Laurie is watching the Subaru Retailers of New England all-wheel drive traffic on the threes.
12: Yeah, so it's been a big issue with all the rain that's been falling, the heavy rain, especially in the Worcester area. We got an accident on 290 westbound right after 146. Flooding has been a huge issue in Leominster on Route 2 in either direction, especially in the vicinity of Merriam Avenue. So that is still an issue. And we're dealing with the rainfall in Boston now. So that is going to be a problem for us as well. We do still have a crash to watch out for, 93 northbound. It's all in the breakdown lane now. Just before 133, a vehicle went off the road. It's behind the guardrail. The right lane has been reopened, but traffic is really stuck there at Daskam Road to 133. It's also slow on 93 southbound through Andover as that accident is visible. It's tough again. It doesn't really get slow until the lower deck, getting onto the Zakim Bridge now. The lever connector is full. So this is what will help us out now with this rainfall, is the fact that it's a Monday morning and the volume usually clears up more quickly than usual. Eastbound Storrow Drive, slow from the Longfellow Bridge to the O'Brien Highway. Still tough though on 95 through Canton. It's slow as well through Newton on 95. And then in Wakefield, 128 southbound, you're tied up through that stretch and Route 2A to Trapella Road in Waltham. Lori Grandy, WBZ's traffic on the threes.
1: You were going to say quicklier, weren't you?
12: I was going to say clicklier. More faster.
1: All right, it's coming down more heavily right now in Boston. We're looking at some downpours throughout probably the rest of this morning rush hour. And then there's a possibility that the drive home could be a mess as well. In between, it's not going to be raining all the time, but when it does, it's going to come down. We've got some localized areas that can expect 3 to 4 inches of precipitation, and some flash flood warnings have been posted, and you can expect that from time to time throughout the rest of the day. So very heavy rainfall is moving through the area. This is a quick-hitting storm, relatively speaking, because overnight tonight, a cold front pushes all these clouds away. We're much better tomorrow with plenty of sunshine and drier air. Highs will be in the low to mid-80s. We start to get a little bit more humid as we approach midweek with the possibility of some storms. An unsettled weather pattern will be with us, but it's not a washout. It certainly will be sunny for some of the time. Right now in Boston, no sunshine and all rain here in the city. It is 78, very muggy degrees at 9:06 on this Monday morning. The clock runs out. It's too late for a later last call in Massachusetts, at least for now.
13: The nights of 3 a.m. last calls at bars and restaurants around the state are gone, at least for now. Last call was extended through July as part of the World Cup festivities, but this past weekend, participating spots had to cut off service at the traditional 2 o'clock limit. However, several lawmakers, including Governor Healey, have expressed interest in keeping the policy in place, but so far, no permanent changes have been adopted. Jared Brosnan, WBZ, Boston's News Radio.
1: A new direction on the MBTA comes to the Ruggles stop today.
0: Keeping on track in their effort to cut down on fare evaders, the MBTA is launching the use of fare gates at Ruggles. It's something these MBTA customers are on board with, if it works.
14: I appreciate it because now you can't get fare jumpers, which makes the price higher for me.
15: I think that's a good thing, you know, a good thing for people that don't want to pay a fare.
16: But if they're going to go higher with the fares and plus this too, oh no. Oh no, we're against that.
15: As long as it doesn't hold anybody up, I think it shouldn't be an issue.
0: This activation of 7 new fare gates follows the recent installation over at South Station and North Station before that. The next stop for more fare gates will be in the Back Bay. At Ruggles in Roxbury, James Rojas, WBZ, Boston's News Radio.
1: History-making weekend at the movies.
17: Look out. Here comes the Spider-Man.

0: and remains in the hospital this morning under police custody as he awaits his arraignment in court. Problems on the soccer pitch for the New England Revolution this weekend during its draw with Montreal. That club says it is now looking into a fan incident against a Revolution player of Israeli descent. Dor Turgeman says he's the target of anti-Semitic comments from a fan during Saturday's match. Officials with Montreal say that behavior is not and will not be tolerated. It's 9:18. Rain in Boston this morning. Very muggy 78 here in the city. Parents love this time of year, but back to school is getting very expensive.
1: Yeah, everything from lunchboxes to index cards seeing steep increases, and that's why Cambridge just did a cool thing, hosting a back to school skate jam and live music event together. School supplies for families in need. It was great. Lead singer Pat Flynn of the punk band Fiddlehead also happens to be a parent and a teacher, so he knows all too well how expensive back to school can be.
2: I'll go into Staples needing a couple things, and I'm just like, oh my god, this stuff is just getting more and more expensive. So there's all these tiny little things.
1: And there's nothing more punk rock than lending a helping hand, right? Expect there to be a lot more events like what we just saw in Cambridge nationwide as the cost of school supplies keeps rising. Thank you, Pat Flynn of Fiddlehead. Drew Mulholland, WBZ, Boston's News Radio.
0: Many families in the Northeast are backing up the Brinks truck for back-to-school shopping season. A new report shows families in this neck of the woods will spend, on average, more than $1,000 this year to send Junior back to class. Nearly half of all parents in the U.S. say they expect to spend more this year compared to last. The national average is a little more than $920 on back to school. Some stores locally deliver a big assist.
3: 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Charlie Bergeron, WBZ, Boston's News Radio.
0: State officials say there's nothing to worry about with our water supply after a series of cyber attacks hit nearly three dozen of them in Minnesota over the last week. Experts believe it is the work of Iranian masterminds, but they really have no proof. The MWRA says it is constantly monitoring computer servers and finds no evidence that hackers are trying to get into the system and do the same thing here. A breather is now in order. Global superstar Ariana Grande is going to take a step back after her Eternal Sunshine tour wraps up next month, following her first return to the road in more than 7 years, which included a three-night stop at the Garden. The 33-year-old three-time Grammy Award winner says she needs to take a break from the public spotlight, and that includes stepping back from a prior commitment at a stage play in London. Grande also recently filed a lawsuit against dozens of cyber hackers. It's 9:21 on this Monday morning in Boston. We'll check traffic and weather together coming up next.
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1: It's 9:23. All this rain this morning certainly can't be helping things on the roadways. 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
2: Well, no, that's the thing about the rain. You know, it just really mucks things up for us out there. We are dealing with delays still, especially in the Worcester area, 290 westbound. We've been having some problems there as well, right by 146. They just cleared a crash that we had. Route 2, we had terrible issues with flooding in the Leominster stretch, and like you said, now in the Boston area, we are receiving this rain. We are still dealing with a crash in Andover. A car went off the road. It's behind the guardrail. 93 northbound, just before 133 in Andover. Traffic continues to slow at Daskam Road approaching that scene. It's also visible to the southbound side, so 93 southbound is heavy from 495 to Daskam Road. Now, things have eased off as far as 93 for the most part heading into the city right now. It looks pretty good getting onto the Zakim Bridge. Luckily, the volume is easing for us. We are still dealing with delays, though, in Newton on 95 northbound from Route 16 to Route 20. It's heavy on 128 southbound through Wakefield approaching Route 38. Visibility is definitely reduced right now with this heavy rain. We're seeing that on the Pike eastbound and westbound through Framingham. It's toughest eastbound as well between the Gomav Overpass and Fenway Park. Heavy rain, an issue on Route 3 north and southbound through Billerica. We had a crash in Pembroke, Route 3 northbound. That's now been cleared. Lori Grandy, WBZ's traffic on the threes.
1: The four-day WBZ AccuWeather forecast is brought to us by your New England Toyota dealer, your hybrid all-wheel drive headquarters. Here's meteorologist Joe Lundberg.
3: Jeff, this band of heavy rain means business. We've had some flash flooding along the Springfield area. Some places between there and Fitchburg have picked up 3 to 5 inches of rain in about a 3 or 4 hour period of time. That's how intense this rain is falling in this soupy environment. So be prepared for flash flooding over the next 2 or 3 hours as this initial band moves through. There's another one that's trying to catch up to the backside of this first one. It's working its way toward the New York City area. So even though the rain may let up for a time, there's probably going to be a couple more showers and heavy thunderstorms to contend with this afternoon before it all goes away with the passage of a cold front this evening. Our high today about 78. Overnight tonight, skies will clear. 67 in the city. We'll get down to 60 inland. Tomorrow, a much better day. Mostly sunny. Lower humidity, high 83 to 87. Partly sunny for Wednesday, the high again 83 to 87. Some sunshine Thursday. Just a slight chance of an afternoon thunderstorm. Highs in the upper 80s to almost 90. I'm AccuWeather meteorologist Joe Lundberg, WBZ, Boston's News Radio.
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1: 9:26, big numbers on Wall Street just ahead of the opening bell on some understanding and some optimism that there might be some peace talks resuming between the United States and Iran. Dow futures are up about 700 points. New England business this morning, it continues to be business as somewhat usual this week for Beacon Hill lawmakers who have come to the end of formal sessions in this legislative calendar. A new rule, though, this year allows state representatives and senators to continue to discuss deals on pending bills as long as those bills have made it to a conference committee. The hill gets a little tougher to climb, though, between now and the end of this calendar year. Any bill that makes it to a full House and Senate vote must be unanimous in order to proceed. Rain in Boston. Warm and muggy otherwise today. Coming up on WBZ News Radio this morning, week two of testimony in the Lindsey Clancy murder trial is now underway in Plymouth Superior Court. Ceasefire talks are expected to resume this week between the U.S. and Iran. And Zach Brown wows the Fenway crowd. Details coming up next on WBZ. It's 9:27.
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1: Good morning, Monday, 9:30 in Boston. The rain is coming down pretty good now here in the city, and that's causing traffic troubles in a lot of areas, and we're in it for the long haul, it would appear. Thank you for being with us as we drive to work together on this Monday morning. It is 79 degrees, very humid in Boston today. Thanks for being here. I'm Jeff Brown. It is the Monday Morning Blues. Another bump in our summer road.
3: A couple of showers and heavy thunderstorms around through this evening with highs in the upper 70s. It clears later tonight.
1: That's WBZ AccuWeather meteorologist Joe Lundberg. Sunshine is back tomorrow, but in the meantime, we've got some very heavy rain and some flash flooding concerns in several counties this morning. Peace talks are expected to resume today between the U.S. and Iran as President Trump walks back a military threat.
19: President Trump says negotiations with Iran are picking back up, adding he called off an attack on Iran over the weekend at the request of Gulf allies, including Saudi Arabia, Qatar, and the United Arab Emirates.
20: It was going to be an attack that would have been by far the biggest attack since World War II, but they've asked us not to do it.
19: Over the weekend, Iranian leaders said negotiations with Oman regarding the opening of the Strait of Hormuz are in their final stages, but the strait will not go back to the way it was pre-war. Karen Hua, ABC News, Washington.
1: Former Texas Congresswoman Kay Granger has died. The first Republican woman to be elected to the House spent a more than three-decade career in Washington. She's a one-time high school teacher and a businesswoman, paved her political career by smashing glass ceilings along the way, becoming the first female mayor of Fort Worth and then the first Republican female chair of the House Appropriations Committee. Kay Granger, the first Republican woman from Texas to be elected to the House of Representatives, was 83. No cause of death has been provided. Red Sox are pretty impressive as of late. They beat one of baseball's best in a sweep of the Dodgers in Los Angeles. Today's an off day for the cross-country journey home. The Red Sox will take on the White Sox in the opener of a series at Fenway Park tomorrow. Meantime, the Major League Baseball trading deadline arrives at 6 o'clock this afternoon. The Red Sox have a couple of offensive needs. Whether or not they can pull a trigger on any of those needs remains to be seen. And while the Red Sox are away, the Zach Brown Band was giving it away.
21: Yeah, Zach Brown makes the announcement that all of the 35,000 fans in attendance last night at Fenway will be getting a free cruise. Oh, it's all part of the party celebrating Zach Brown Band's 15th solo in a row at Fenway, and now you can get his personal thanks on the Margaritaville at Sea Cruise package. Zach Brown telling the Fenway crowd that every single person here gets a cruise for themselves and a loved one. That's valued at $40 million when all the numbers are crunched. The CEO of Margaritaville at Sea also saying in a statement, "We're just proud to help, and it's just a great way to thank the fan base." Zach Brown made the announcement right before he played the song Same Boat. And there is a Same Boat music venue on the cruise ship, which is in tribute to Zach Brown's work with the late Jimmy Buffett. Those two, of course, collaborated on that song of the same name, Same Boat. Drew Mulholland, WBZ, Boston's News Radio.
1: You're going to need a boat in much of Massachusetts today. It's 9:33. Let's check out the highways now in the pouring down rain with Laurie Grandy and the Subaru Retailers of New England. All-wheel drive traffic on the threes.
2: Yeah, Jeff, we're dealing with very heavy rain, reduced visibility, especially for portions of the Mass Pike, 128, 95, Route 3 and 93 north of town right now. And it is really wreaking havoc as far as those roadways. We are dealing with some slow-moving traffic, especially in Andover there, too, because of that crash that we've been dealing with, 93 northbound before 133. Our car went off the road and is behind the guardrail there. That's what we're seeing as far as those delays. Traffic continues to be, like I said, heavy and slow through Andover on 93. In Framingham, we're dealing with delays in Billerica on Route 3, in Wellesley, 95. And downtown, we're dealing with a pretty good ride for the most part. It's just the lever connector that's slow right now. And traffic northbound on the expressway continues to be tied up East Milton Square to Southampton Street. Watch out for some road construction as well. This is on the Tobin Bridge outbound or northbound. It's inside the City Square Tunnel. The right travel lane blocked off there. Lori Grandy, WBZ's traffic on the threes.
1: Lori, I got to tell you that meteorologist, AccuWeather meteorologist Joe Lundberg just sent me a map of the ongoing, the running rain totals so far in central Mass, Leominster. He's just under 4 inches of rain.
2: And I'm not surprised they had to close down an off-ramp off of Route 2 there in Leominster because it got so bad.
1: It has been raining for hours in Leominster, but it's been coming down at such a clip. And there are other portions in central Massachusetts that's seeing in excess of 3 inches of rain. And there are a couple on the map that indicate more than 4 inches of rain.
2: So when we say we need it, we just don't need it this fast.
1: Yeah, exactly. I mean, and you had brought up a good point about where does this water go? Does it actually help the drought after a period of time, or is it just runoff? And I believe both are true, but I think we're getting a lot of runoff that we could otherwise use beneficially here. But it's just nuts, and it's going to continue. We're getting pounded right now in Boston, and it looks like we're going to be seeing occasional rounds of rain throughout the entire day today. In fact, one of these cells is likely to impact our drive home this afternoon, and when it does come down, it's really going to pour. It won't be raining all the time, but it's warm and muggy otherwise. Overnight tonight, clearing skies. Tomorrow, back to sunshine, and highs will be in the mid-80s tomorrow. Much drier air. Right now, it's raining and 79 here in Boston at 9:36 on this Monday morning. Deadly gunfire overnight in Boston.
0: A shooting in Hyde Park this morning has left one person dead, four others injured. It happened not long after midnight. Police say five adults all had gunshot wounds. Again, one person dead. The investigation is ongoing. Sherry Small, WBZ Boston's News Radio.
1: The mother of a Massachusetts State Police trooper killed in a wrong-way crash on Route 1 in Linfield this spring sues the Saugus restaurant that allegedly overserved a customer just prior to that collision that claimed the life of 30-year-old trooper Kevin Traynor. Barbara Traynor says Tribu Mexican Kitchen and Bar is negligent on many counts on claims that Hernan Marrero was served 9 drinks in about 3 hours and then was assisted into his car. Trooper Traynor was off duty and trying to stop Marrero from driving south in the northbound lanes on Route 1 on May 6th when the collision left both dead. Well, a tentative deal has been put in place between the union representing flight attendants and their bosses at WestJet in Canada. This strike for one day affected travel all across Canada on the nation's second largest airline, second only to Air Canada. And the dispute was mainly about pay and how much to be paid in between flights when those flight attendants are working on cleaning and preparing the jets for the next liftoff. But apparently a tentative deal has been reached and those workers are back on the job this morning north of the border. And Feet Don't Fail Me Now. That was 30 years ago today. This classic one-hit wonder had us all doing the Macarena. And on this date in 1996, the song hit number one on the Billboard Hot 100 chart. We've heard it about 7 billion times ever since. It would be on the list of the hottest 100 songs for a record-breaking run of 60 weeks. The song, with lyrics entirely in Spanish, artist Los Del Rio, never to be heard on U.S. radio again. 9:38. Wall Street is back in business this morning with some pretty impressive numbers to start the new trading month. Let's get some details now with Bloomberg. Here's Courtney Donahoe.
4: No doubt about it. Good morning. President Trump's de-escalation in the Middle East prompting slide in oil prices and supporting stocks. Amazon, by the way, hitting $3 trillion in market value this morning. This makes Amazon the fifth largest American stock. Well, the S&P 500 is rising 51 points. Meantime, the Dow jumping 650 points. That is 1.2%. Meantime, Visa is making a big move to fight fraud in the age of artificial intelligence. The payments giant is buying Israeli fraud protection firm BioCatch for $2.4 billion. Visa says the acquisition is expected to help clients better protect themselves and their customers from the growing threat of scams. BioCatch uses AI to analyze consumer patterns like keystrokes to discern legitimate from fraudulent users. The company works with more than 350 banking clients across the world. I'm Courtney Donahoe, Bloomberg Business on WBZ Boston's News Radio.
1: Still to come. A great weekend on two wheels in Massachusetts. We'll round it up. Coming up next, it's 9:39.
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26: Red Sox take down the Dodgers 8-4 to sweep the series in L.A. this weekend. The Sox went 6-1 on their road trip. They return to Fenway Tuesday night against the White Sox. Meanwhile, the MLB trade deadline is today at 6 p.m. In golf, Michael Thorbjornsson is celebrating his first career PGA Tour victory after winning the Rocket Classic. The Wellesley High School grad spoke with CBS Sports about the tournament.
27: I don't know how to feel right now. It was such a battle out there.
5: playing with some great players.
26: Thor Bjornson shot 18 under par for the week, and former Patriots wide receiver Jalen Polk is retiring from the NFL at the age of 24. The Pats drafted Polk in the second round in 2024. Dan Watkins, WBZ, Boston's News Radio.
1: 943, we update traffic and weather together every 10 minutes, and we're certainly going to need both on a time like this. Laurie's here with the Subaru Retailers of New England all-wheel drive, traffic on the threes.
2: We are dealing with flooding issues right now on 128 southbound between 93 and Washington Street in Woburn. The two left-hand lanes are blocked off by all of that water. Flooding an issue as well if you're traveling approaching Route 38. So it's 93 to Washington Street, then again at Route 38, left and right sides of the roads there. It's also an issue on 93 north and southbound through Wilmington. We're seeing this affecting the roadways in Framingham on the Mass Pike, east and westbound on Route 3. Visibility is reduced between Billerica and Burlington. Also problems as well if you're traveling on the Tobin Bridge northbound. This is not a flooding issue, but it is a work crew issue. The right travel lane is closed off inside the City Square Tunnel. That's as you're heading outbound on the Tobin Bridge there. 93 is also affected, like we said, in the Andover stretch, but we're also dealing with a crash in that same spot, 93 northbound before 133. A car went off the road. It's behind the guardrail. So that problem is in the breakdown lanes, but it is causing visibility issues there and also problems is getting through. Lori Grandy, WBZ's traffic on the threes.
1: Starting to see some very impressive rainfall total so far this morning, and it looks like the jackpot is in parts of Connecticut, where we're starting to see some reports getting very close to 6 inches of precipitation. We've seen in excess of 3 in several areas in central Massachusetts, and there's a couple showing up of 4 inches of rain. Looks like this rain here in Boston is going to be with us for the next several hours, and it's coming down at a pretty good clip as of right now.
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1: Otherwise, very warm, very uncomfortable. The humidity levels are through the roof. It is 78 degrees in Boston. That's about our high temperature for the day. But the real story is about this rain, which will eventually clear out overnight. We're back to sunshine and much drier air. Temperatures tomorrow in the mid-80s. It is good to be with you on this Monday morning, August 3rd. I'm Jeff Brown, and here are the five things you need to know at 9:45. Week number 2 is underway in the Lindsey Clancy murder trial, as the prosecution has already run through several witnesses this morning, and another emotional week of testimony is underway. Nothing to see here. MWRA officials say there's no evidence of a cyber attack on public drinking water supplies here after dozens of systems are hit in the upper Midwest. Reset. Pop powerhouse Ariana Grande says she's going to take some much-needed time off and out of the public eye when her current tour concludes next month in London. Big and getting bigger. Thousands of firefighters continue to battle massive wildfires in the Pacific Northwest. Tens of thousands have been evacuated and hundreds of buildings destroyed in Spokane, Washington. Back to school brings sleepless nights to many kids, and that, for their parents, has become a problem.
6: Health experts say it's important to remain consistent with those earlier wake-up times through the weekend. Parents should also focus on good sleep habits. Experts say getting morning light can help jumpstart a child's brain for the day, something as simple as going outside or turning on lights. And parents should watch for signs their children aren't getting enough sleep. And of course, as with everything, experts say parents should try and model good behavior by getting enough sleep themselves. Rena Roy, ABC News, New York.
1: It is 9:47, and today we get to hear from the crew that is just weeks away from launching to the International Space Station.
7: Two Americans, a Canadian and a Russian cosmonaut, will climb into a SpaceX Crew Dragon capsule for the launch into orbit. It's the first flight for Luke Delaney, who hopes to fly future missions to the moon and maybe even Mars.
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7: Crew 13 will launch to the station in mid-September and return in the spring of next year. Rory O'Neill, WBZ, Boston's News Radio.
1: On the ground, let's try public transportation. MBTA style, there's a new direction underway this morning at Ruggles Station.
9: After a bumpy rollout at South Station, riders like Christine are remaining cautiously optimistic with the 7 new fare gates here at Ruggles.
10: I see a lot go wrong.
5: a lollygag between the scanning it in and being able to walk through. So that creates a bottleneck at the South Station.
9: She and others appreciate the effort to cut down on fare evaders.
10: I think that's a good thing, a good thing for people that don't want to pay a fare.
9: Riders who arrive at Ruggles without tickets will be required to buy them through the M-Ticket app or from a staff member stationed at the gates. In Roxbury, James Rojas, WBZ, Boston's News Radio.
1: 9:48, some heavy rain pounding Boston this morning. It is warm and muggy at 78 degrees on this Monday morning. You know, you can't win if you don't play, but these days, even if you do play, you still can't win.
11: Powerball's now up to nearly $750 million with a one-time cash payout option of over $325 million. Megabucks also rolls on, now at nearly $26 million, which is the largest in the state's history, nearly $4 million higher than the previous record set in 1985. The Megabucks drawing is set for 9 p.m., while Powerball will happen at 11, and you can buy tickets up until both drawings. Jared Brosnan, WBZ, Boston's News Radio.
1: Problems on the soccer pitch this weekend for the New England Revolution during its draw with Montreal. That club says it's looking into an incident with a fan against a Revolution player of Israeli descent, who says he's the target of anti-Semitic comments from that fan during Saturday's match in which Dor Turgeman scored a goal. Officials with Montreal say that behavior is not and will not be tolerated. President Trump's nominee for attorney general clears the deck. Clears the air and paves the way for a Senate confirmation vote expected tomorrow on Capitol Hill. Todd Blanche has agreed to put in writing a verbal promise that he will not allow the president's settlement with the IRS to create a victim anti-weaponization fund to proceed. A part of that agreement was based on the establishment of a nearly $1.8 billion fund to compensate those the Trump administration considers victims of political retribution. The fear was that many involved in the January 6th riot might actually get paid. Two lame duck GOP senators, Tom Tillis of North Carolina and John Cornyn of Texas, had been opposed to Blanche's nomination. It appears the Senate Judiciary Committee is ready to proceed with that vote, which had been abruptly canceled last week. As talks are expected to resume between the United States and Iran as soon as today over a peace and ceasefire deal in the Middle East, we're looking at some external some eternal optimism on Wall Street this morning as the Dow is up more than 600 points in the early minutes of trading on the New York Stock Exchange. The legendary Phil Collins says he cheated death recently due to a bad drinking habit.
12: The musician told the Sunday Times that he stopped drinking after a previous health alert in 2012. However, he started again in 2023, which landed him in the hospital. Collins said his kidneys were failing and added, "My organs were just seizing up." He also revealed that people were visiting him to say their goodbyes, but he doesn't recall any of it. Despite the health scare, Collins says he's much healthier now and hasn't had a drink since. I'm Mark Mayfield.
1: 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That'd be nice with all this heavy rain this morning that's delaying our ride. We'll check traffic and weather together coming up next on WBZ.
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3: The dot-com boom began, and John Sununu was elected to Congress. He voted to give huge tax breaks to Big Pharma and sided with insurance companies, and then went to work for them, raking in up to $35 million. Chris Pappas is fighting that kind of corruption, refusing corporate PAC money, and working to lower costs.
13: I'm Chris Pappas, candidate for U.S. Senate. I approve this message because I will never sell out New Hampshire.
3: Paid for by Chris Pappas for Senate.
1: 9:53. Let's check out those highways this morning in the pouring rain once again with Laurie Grandy and the Subaru Retailers of New England. All-wheel drive traffic on the threes.
2: All right, let me start generally that we are dealing with heavy rain, reduced visibility, portions of the Mass Pike, 128. 95, Route 3 up north and 93 north. Also, now we're dealing with heavy rain. Same deal. Reduced visibility down in the Randolph, Braintree, Milton areas. The top of Route 24, lower 93 and lower Route 3 also affected by these rains. In fact, specifically in Woburn, the flooding has the two left-hand lanes blocked off on 128 southbound. Also dealing with, so there's two left-hand lanes from 93 to Washington Street are blocked, and then a little further before Route 38, both sides of the roadway, left and right-hand sides, are dealing with flooding as well. Now, the crash that we had on 93 northbound at 133 in Andover, that has finally cleared out for us. But, of course, this heavy rain is affecting things all over the place for us now. Still a 24-minute ride in on the northbound side of the expressway. It's heavy. It's 24 minutes as well on the southbound side, and it's all due to that visibility reduction out there. Lori Grandy, WBZ's traffic on the threes.
1: Meteorologist Joe Lundberg joins us now with a check on the four-day WBZ AccuWeather forecast.
15: Mostly cloudy today, breezy and very humid with some showers and heavy thunderstorms around through early evening. Watch for flooding on streets and highways as well as in low-lying and poor drainage areas, the high 78. Later tonight, clearing and becoming more comfortable. Lows ranging from about 60 for the inland suburbs to 67 in downtown Boston. Tomorrow, more sunshine and very warm, but not as humid. The high 83 to 87. For Wednesday, partly sunny, warm and humid. The high again 83 to 87. Thursday, times of sun and clouds, quite warm and humid. Chance of an afternoon thunderstorm. The high 88. I'm AccuWeather meteorologist Joe Lundberg, WBZ, Boston's News Radio.
1: 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It is 9:55. Beating cancer with pedal power. Another Pan Mass Challenge is in the books.
21: Give it up for our very own Jay Willette here, reporter in the WBZ newsroom. He has another ride under his belt. I spoke with him today. He says he feels very tired, but also very accomplished. 178 Pan Mass miles in total.
17: The biggest thing is just stay on the saddle.
21: Yeah.
17: Because that's the hardest. It's not so much the legs. I mean, obviously the hills you want to watch out for.
21: Yeah. So did you stand up a lot and like kind of push yourself and go a little faster? Or are you trying to keep a steady pace?
17: I keep a steady pace. My brother likes to hop up on his saddle and go fast.
21: Yeah.
17: And I think I mentioned Christian, the little devil.
21: Jay and Christian both ride for, among others, their dad, John, who passed away 10 years ago from melanoma. Jay Willette also admitting this wasn't all smooth sailing this time around. His gears broke during the first 3 miles. That means his bike is broken. He had to use a loaner and wants to give a big thanks to the volunteers and roadside crew. He says he has a whole new appreciation for all they do along the course. Call it another successful Pan Mass Challenge. Drew Mulholland, WBZ, Boston's News Radio.
1: Clouds and rain in Boston. Yeah. Heavy band of rain is now moving through the eastern Massachusetts zone at this point, and more of that to come. Coming up on WBZ News Radio this morning, testimony resumes in the Lindsey Clancy murder trial. New ceasefire talks are expected between the U.S. and Iran, and back to school is messing with our minds. We'll check those stories out and more next with Sherry Small right here at WBZ.
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23: It is raining and 76 degrees in Boston at 10 o'clock. Good Monday morning. Thanks for being with us on this August 3rd. I'm Sherry Small. Here's what's happening in news. Today begins week two of the Lindsay Clancy murder trial with witness testimony resuming. Clancy is charged in the 2023 killings of her three young children. Right now, jurors are hearing from doctors who tried to save the lives of the Clancy children. Friday wrapped up after jurors took a trip to the former Clancy home where the killings occurred. 35-year-old Lindsay Clancy faces three counts of first-degree murder for strangling the children ages 5, 3, and 8 months. Her defense claims that she suffered from severe postpartum psychosis. In an effort to sway the votes of two Republican senators blocking his confirmation as Attorney General, Todd Blanche now says he is formally rescinding President Trump's anti-weaponization fund, which would use taxpayer money to pay January 6 rioters.
24: President Trump, just hours before he put that out, was still insisting that those who attacked the Capitol deserve to be compensated with taxpayer money, saying, quote, this would be a reimbursement for pain that they suffered. A lot of people like it. And nothing in what Blanche sent out last night prevents the DOJ from settling individual lawsuits brought by those January 6 rioters and paying them out of a general fund.
23: And that's ABC Chief Washington correspondent Jonathan Carl. Once again, President Trump walking back his latest threats, now signaling a possible end to the war with Iran.
27: The president claimed a deal with Iran is imminent, as he has previously claimed numerous times. The whiplash strategy has become routine as Trump attempts to resolve the conflict. Iran has yet to give any indication that it will ease its control over the Strait of Hormuz. Over the weekend, Iranian leaders said negotiations with Oman regarding the opening of the Strait of Hormuz are in their final stages. But the Strait will not go back to the way it was pre-war. Karen Hua, ABC News, Washington.
23: Five people shot overnight in Hyde Park. One of the victims has died. It happened shortly after midnight in the area of 1184 Hyde Park Avenue. Police say all five victims were taken to local hospitals. Again, one pronounced dead. Homicide detectives are investigating. So far, no word on any arrests.
5: New fare gates are now in use at Ruggles Station. We'll have that coming right up. Plus, more debate over AI controls is after two systems go off the rails. We'll have that straight ahead. But first, let's check your ride. Traffic and weather together. 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All-wheel drive traffic on the threes. Kevin Brennan, good Monday morning to you.
6: And a good Monday morning to you, Sherry. Not so good if you got to travel in it. A tough ride just about wherever you go now. Heavy rains coming down. Reduce visibility. Puddles, flooding, hydroplaning certainly could be an issue. We have had lighter volume, but it's certainly been a tough go. Now, 128, 95 southbound. Flooding has the two left lanes blocked here from 93 over to Washington Street here in Woburn, and then just after that, flooding to the left and right just before Route 38 in Woburn. Now, beyond that, you got some reduced speeds coming down past Route 2 into that Waltham stretch, northbound 128-95, lots of brake lights through the Mass Pike, up into Waltham, then a little slow again, Woburn up past 93 with some pockets working your way up into that Linfield area. 93 southbound, a little slow coming down past 129, some reduced speeds as well, down through that Stoneham stretch, and then some more pockets of delays here from Medford getting down to the lower deck onto that Sacum Bridge. Out to the west, Mass Pike eastbound, got a crash here right at 495, slowing you down a bit. Some reduced speeds coming through that Natick stretch, and then you've got some slowdowns at Neponset, or Newton Corner, rather, and then again into the left lane work zone before Fenway Park. Kevin Brennan, WBZ's Traffic on the Threes.
5: And now the four-day WBZ AccuWeather forecast. We've got a lot going on weather-wise today. We're seeing these heavy rains come down, drenching thunderstorms today. There'll be a breeze as well. This is going to end this afternoon, but could kick back up along with the evening travel as well. Today's high 78. Tonight, clearing, becoming more comfortable. Lows ranging from 60 overnight for those inland suburbs. About 67 is the low in downtown Boston. Tomorrow, much nicer mix of sun and clouds. Highs 83 to 87. Pretty much the same deal on Wednesday. And then Thursday, a mix of sun and clouds with a stray afternoon thunderstorm and a high of 86. In the city right now, we're seeing rain and 76 degrees at 10:05. Back to news. Ruggles Station is the latest to install and activate commuter rail fare gates. WBC's James Rojas is in Roxbury, where riders are hopeful that things are going smoothly.
7: Despite a bumpy rollout at South Station, riders like Christine are remaining optimistic with the seven new fare gates here at Ruggles, though still cautious.
8: I see a lot go wrong. There's a lollygag between the scanning it in and being able to walk through, so that creates a bottleneck at the South Station terminal.
7: Elkin from Jamaica Plain appreciates the effort to cut down on fare evaders, something he already sees too often on the T.
9: I've already seen a bunch of people kind of sneak in.
10: I know that's happened every day, you know, that's nothing new, that's every day.
7: Passengers who arrive at Ruggles without tickets will be required to buy them through the M-Ticket app or from a staff member stationed at the gates. In Roxbury, James Rojas, WBZ, Boston's News Radio.
5: Massachusetts is being held up as a model as Senator Ed Markey and Congresswoman Ayanna Pressley push a new federal plan to make public transit free nationwide. It would provide $25 billion in grants over 5 years to help eliminate fares. Now, the lawmakers point to Massachusetts' fare-free bus programs, saying that regional bus ridership is up 14% compared to pre-pandemic levels. Nationally, it remains below where it was before COVID. The proposal has been filed in Congress, but faces an uncertain future. August 1st was President Trump's deadline for federal agencies to develop protocols for conducting government assessments of AI tools before public release. This, as at least two systems went rogue, conducting their own cyber attacks, adding more fuel to the debate over industry controls and whether or when AI will become more powerful than humans who created it.
11: President Trump saying his administration is trying to strike a balance between safety and innovation.
26: We're looking at controls. We're also making sure that we lead.
11: But as AI continues to advance, growing concerns about where the technology could go. And with how rapidly the technology is changing.
28: If we uplink now, Skynet will be in control of your military.
29: But you'll be in control of Skynet.
2: right?
11: Questions remain about how long humans can keep control over their creation before life imitates art.
5: ABC's Rebecca Jarvis there. All right, summer vacation already winding down for millions of kids. That means getting back into that school year sleep schedule.
3: Health experts say it's important to remain consistent with those earlier wake-up times through the weekend. Parents should also focus on good sleep habits. Experts say getting morning light can help jumpstart a child's brain for the day, something as simple as going outside or turning on lights. And parents should watch for signs their children aren't getting enough sleep. And of course, as with everything, experts say parents should try and model good behavior by getting enough sleep themselves. Rena Roy, ABC News, New York.
5: At 10:08, time for Bloomberg Business. Big changes could be on the way for the Federal Reserve. Here's Courtney Donahoe.
12: Yes, well, good morning. Federal Reserve Chair Kevin Warsh is said to have raised the possibility of changing the frequency of the central bank's regular policy meetings. One idea that Warsh has floated is for the Fed to meet six times a year to decide on interest rates and other monetary policy issues, and twice a year for discussion of a significant economic topic. By the way, the Fed meets eight times a year to set interest rates. Turning to trading, stocks are on the rise on signs of easing Middle East tensions, but the event of the week for Wall Street is the July jobs report. That's going to be out Friday morning. Ahead of that, stocks are seeing solid gains. The S&P 500 is rising 70 points. The Dow is soaring 700. The tech-heavy NASDAQ rising 320. I'm Courtney Donahoe, Bloomberg Business on WBZ Boston's News Radio.
5: Extended last call is over in Massachusetts. That story and all your headlines straight ahead.
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0: The MLB trade deadline is today at 6, and the Athletics' Ken Rosenthal is reporting that one executive that he's spoken to has said that's all they hear, the Red Sox and shortstop. Names that could be on the move mentioned by the MLB insider include Washington C.J. Abrams and Zach Neto from Los Angeles. The two teams the Sox are chasing in the AL East have already made moves. The Rays acquired starting pitcher Freddy Peralta from the Mets. Peralta had 17 wins in Milwaukee last season, and the Yankees traded for Nationals infielder Luis Garcia Jr., who has 23 home runs on the year and before the move led the National League in slugging percentage. Brian Antonelli, WBZ, Boston's News Radio.
23: Traffic and weather together. Here's the Subaru Retailers of New England all-wheel drive traffic on the threes. And Kevin, where are you taking us at 10:13?
1: Well, just about wherever you go, you got a whole lot of rain coming down, so keep those speeds down. Lots of extra caution. If those wipers are on, those lights should be on as well. South of town to the expressway northbound. You're busy here from East Milton Square, on and off the brakes quite heavily as you work your way up past Columbia Road, and then you're looking better after that. Southbound brake lights here from South Bay, getting most of the way down to the gas tank. In fact, a slow go most of the way down to the Braintree Split. In that backup just after Columbia Road, we're getting word of a crash there. Route 3 looks like just slowdowns weather-related as you work your way up past 228 Derby Street, again up by Union Street, Braintree. Not seeing any problems over on 24 or 95. Now, last check, we've been dealing with flooding up in Woburn, 128, 95 southbound. They got the two left lanes blocked here from 93 over to Washington Street, and then flooding in the left and right lanes here before Route 38. 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Kevin Brennan, WBZ's Traffic on the Threes.
23: Thank you. And now let's check the weather. We've got some showers, even some drenching thunderstorms today. That will wrap up this afternoon, but we will see possibly some trouble on the commute home. Watch for flash flooding, especially in those urban areas. And a high today of 78. It'll clear tonight, becoming more comfortable. We'll see a low in the city of about 67. Tomorrow, much, much nicer. Sun and clouds, highs 83 to 87. That's pretty much exactly a carbon copy on Wednesday. And then Thursday, a mix of sun and clouds with a stray afternoon thunderstorm and a high of 88. Right now, we're seeing rain coming down in the city, 76 degrees.
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23: Good Monday morning. Thanks for being with us. I'm Sherry Small. Here are the five things you need to know at 10:15. The Lindsey Clancy murder trial resumes in Plymouth Court with more witness testimony. Todd Blanch says he's formally rescinding President Trump's anti-weaponization fund, which served as a hurdle to his nomination for attorney general. President Trump says new talks to end the war with Iran will start today after announcing he's holding off on new strikes. Boston police say one person is killed, four others hurt in an overnight shooting in Hyde Park. And curfew is back in place at bars across the state.
2: The nights of 3 a.m. last calls at bars and restaurants around the state are gone, at least for now. Last call was extended through July as part of the World Cup festivities, but this past weekend, participating spots had to cut off service at the traditional 2 o'clock limit. However, several lawmakers, including Governor Healey, have expressed interest in keeping the policy in place, but so far, no permanent changes have been adopted. Jared Brosnan, WBZ, Boston's News Radio.
23: Mosquito batches in New Hampshire test positive for Jamestown Canyon virus. Now, the positive test came out of six cities and towns, the latest out of Derry and Hampton. Previously, mosquitoes tested positive in Salem, Exeter, Kingston, and Fremont. Symptoms of the virus may include fever, headache, or fatigue. In some severe cases, it can cause encephalitis. This year, there haven't been any human cases in New Hampshire, but last year, the Granite State saw one human case, and the year before there were three human cases. RFK Jr. says parents should get their children vaccinated for measles.
4: The Health and Human Services Secretary made the comment on CNN's State of the Union.
16: A measles vaccine is effective. It stops measles in about 97% of the cases. Well, people should get
6: vaccinated.
4: His comments come as measles cases have grown in the U.S. A Johns Hopkins University tracker for health data found there were nearly 2,300 confirmed cases in the U.S. as of late last month, passing the amount of cases recorded in 2025. I'm Mark Mayfield.
5: Out west, strong winds and extremely dry conditions are to blame for devastating wildfires that broke out over the weekend in Spokane, Washington, destroying at least 100 structures, burning over 7,000 acres.
18: Entire neighborhoods in Spokane, Washington, gone, vanishing in a matter of hours as intense winds.

0: Ness tells the Idaho Statesman he had just pulled into the parking lot when he heard gunfire. He says he drew his semi-automatic pistol and saw the suspect lift a rifle to his shoulder and fire toward cars. That's when Salinas began firing. Police say an off-duty policeman at the scene also returned fire. Police say the shooter, identified as 24-year-old Chad Williams, killed three people and injured seven others before taking his own life.
1: ABC's Hannah Batah reporting. At about seven times the speed of sound, a piece of a SpaceX rocket is expected to slam into the moon this week.
2: This will mark the second known time that a piece of space debris has crashed into the moon. SpaceX launched the rocket on January 15, 2025, carrying the Firefly Aerospace's Blue Ghost 1 and the Resilience lunar landers. After successfully completing the mission, it ran out of fuel and was not able to return to Earth or head into deep space. The 5-ton Falcon 9 rocket upper stage is set to strike the lunar surface Wednesday around 2:34 a.m. Eastern. I'm Karen Curtis.
1: All right. While the Red Sox were away in California, the Zac Brown Band was giving it away at Fenway Park. Here's WBC's Drew Mulholland.
3: Yeah, Zac Brown makes the announcement that all of the 35,000 fans in attendance last night at Fenway will be getting a free cruise. Oh, it's all part of the party celebrating Zac Brown Band's 15th sellout in a row at Fenway. And now you can get his personal thanks on the Margaritaville at Sea Cruise package. Zac Brown telling the Fenway crowd that every single person here gets a cruise for themselves and a loved one. That's valued at $40 million when all the numbers are crunched. The CEO of Margaritaville at Sea also saying in a statement, "We're just proud to help, and it's just a great way to thank the fan base." Zac Brown made the announcement right before he played the song Same Boat. And there is a Same Boat music venue on the cruise ship, which is in tribute to Zac Brown's work with the late Jimmy Buffett. Those two, of course, collaborated on that song of the same name, Same Boat. Drew Mulholland, WBZ, Boston's News Radio.
1: Rain and 76 degrees in Boston. We'll be back. We'll have the full forecast with meteorologist Joe Lundberg and a check on the road.
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1: 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Traffic on the threes. And Kevin, where are you starting?
10: Well, we're going to start it off on the southbound expressway here. You're jammed up as you work your way past that Mass Avenue off-ramp to a crash taking out the two left lanes here just after Columbia Road. You got some more reduced speeds after that most of the way down to the East Milton Square area. Now, northbound's on and off the brakes here from Adams Street up past Columbia Road, and then you're moving a whole lot better after that. You got some heavy rains out there right now, especially right now down in that Fall River stretch, Route 24, working your way up towards Freetown, Berkeley, and Taunton area. Some of those rains are quite heavy, so keep those speeds down. Seeing some slowdowns on 495 southbound after Route 24.

0: 24 heading into the lane drop and into that Middleborough stretch. Route 3 northbound, good amount of company. Route 53 getting up past Derby Street, a little slow again here at Union Street. And you've got some reduced speeds or slow going here on that off-ramp from 128 95 south here in Weston, trying to get on the Mass Pike westbound. Just got off the phone with the BZ Phone Force saying there's a disabled truck there at the very end of that ramp, so you got all those lanes merging together. That's jamming things up. 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The road to recovery starts there. Kevin Brennan, WBZ's Traffic on the Threes.
1: Thank you. And now the four-day WBZ AccuWeather forecast, this time brought to us by Cambridge Savings Bank.
2: This afternoon will be breezy and quite humid with showers and drenching thunderstorms that will end this evening. Watch for flash flooding, especially in urban areas, along with travel disruptions, the high 78. Later tonight, skies clear. It'll become more comfortable, down to 60 for some inland suburbs, 67 in Boston. Tomorrow, mostly sunny and warm, but not as humid, the high 83 to 87. On Wednesday, partly sunny, warm and humid, the high again 83 to 87. Thursday, times of sun and clouds, very warm and humid. There could be an afternoon thunderstorm, high 88. I'm AccuWeather meteorologist Joe Lundberg, WBZ, Boston's News Radio.
1: And we're seeing widespread rain through parts of central, all of eastern Massachusetts, with the exception of parts of the South Shore and South Coast. Rain coming down. All right, rain in the city, 76 degrees.
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1: Now to New England business news. It continues to be business as somewhat usual this week for Beacon Hill lawmakers. At the end of formal sessions in this legislative calendar, a new rule this year allows state reps and senators to continue to discuss deals on pending bills, provided that those bills have made it to a conference committee. The hill gets a little harder to climb, although that's between now and the end of the year. Any bill that makes it to a full House and Senate vote must be unanimous. A bus spreads the written word across the country.
4: For 16 months, National Beat poet laureate and Haverhill native Mark Lippman has traveled the length and width of North America in a school bus called Furtherer.
5: The bus itself, it's a 27-foot red school bus.
4: The bus is named after Further, a similar, if more chaotic, vehicle driven around by author Ken Kesey in the 60s. Lippman read and spread poetry as far west as Homer, Alaska, often getting stuck and working odd jobs to fix the bright red bus. He says he broke down in the Yukon and had to rely on local gold miners to get him out.
5: So I went out gold panning at the river. I was able to trade that with my mechanic to help get the bus fixed.
4: In total, the trip was 25,000 miles there and back again. Now that he's home, I asked him if the people out there have any common threads.
5: They all want a home to live in. They all want clean food, water. They all want to have good schools for their kids, a future to dream about. They all want health care.
4: Kyle Schaffel, WBZ, Boston News Radio.
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1: Rain coming down in Boston, some of it heavy in spots of the state. 76 degrees in the city. Good Monday morning as always. Thanks for tuning in. I'm Sherry Small, and here's what's happening in news. Witness testimony resumed this morning in the Lindsey Clancy murder trial as the trial now enters week two. Clancy charged in the 2023 killings of her three young children. So far today, we've heard from ICU and trauma doctors that treated Lindsey Clancy and tried to save the lives of her children. Friday wrapped up after jurors took a trip to the former Clancy home where the killings occurred. The 35-year-old Lindsey Clancy faces three counts of first-degree murder for strangling the children, ages 5, 3, and 8 months. Her defense claims she suffered from severe postpartum psychosis. And breaking overnight, it is now a no-go for the so-called anti-weaponization fund.
13: Issuing a formal order, Acting Attorney General Todd Blanche declared late Sunday night, beyond any doubt, there is no fund. It marked an official rescission of the controversial $1.8 billion anti-weaponization fund that stalled his nomination to lead the Department of Justice. Last week, Republican Senators John Cornyn and Tom Tillis wanted written assurances from Blanche to cancel the fund that would have paid out people regarded by the Trump administration as victims of the Biden Justice Department.
14: If they don't approve that, I put it back on the table. A lot of people like it.
13: The anti-weaponization fund was part of Trump's settlement with the IRS over his leaked tax returns that also shielded him and his family from personal tax audits.
1: And that's CBS Weijia Jiang reporting. It is a scramble to safeguard the nation's water supply from cyber attacks and what appears to be Iran's quiet escalation of the war.
15: The hackers change passwords, leaving the utilities blind, or they disable alarms, allowing wastewater systems to enter unsafe conditions undetected. And this is exactly what intelligence officials feared would happen from the moment the U.S. began its buildup of forces in the Gulf. Now the FBI is urging utilities to disconnect from the internet or revert to manual controls if automated systems are compromised.
1: And that's ABC Chief Investigative Reporter Aaron Kutursky. Today, Governor Maura Healey will visit Cape Cod Hospital to announce her healthcare affordability working group's mid-year recommendations meant to lower healthcare costs for Massachusetts residents, families, providers, and businesses. The governor, Lieutenant Governor, HHS Undersecretary, and other hospital and healthcare officials will be there. It is being held at Cape Cod Hospital in Hyannis and starts at 1 p.m. and will be live streamed on YouTube. Coming up, the Pan Mass Challenge completes another big year. We'll have that, but first, Let's check your ride, traffic, and weather together now. Here's the Subaru Retailers of New England all-wheel drive traffic on the threes. Hi there, Kevin.
0: Hello there, Sherry. Got a lot of heavy rains continuing out there. Reduced visibility. Got puddles, flooding here and there. Hydroplaning could be an issue, so you're going to want to keep those speeds down. Use a lot of extra caution out there to get from points A to point B. Some of that heavy rain now south of town down along 24, Fall River, getting on up towards the Raynham stretch and affecting portions of 495 as well, so keep those speeds down. The volume is light, but nonetheless, watch out for those heavy rains. Coming up, that northbound expressway, you're on the brakes here just after Furnace Brook Parkway. Stay slow most of the way up to Columbia Road. Everyone's looking at this crash on the southbound side. Southbound expressway crashed just after Columbia Road. It's got the two left lanes blocked, and you got delays here back beyond Mass Avenue, almost backing up into the O'Neill Tunnel. Out to the west, the Mass Pike, not too bad, although, you know, we're dealing with some heavy rains. Again, the volume light, and you got a pretty decent ride most of the way into the city, but you got your hangups here approaching that left lane closure before Fenway Park. And out in Charlton, Route 20 eastbound, that's shut down for a crash at Route 169 here in Charlton. Expect detours in place. 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Kevin Brennan, WBZ's Traffic on the Threes.
1: Now let's check the weather. Breezy today. We're seeing some showers and drenching thunderstorms ending this afternoon or evening. It could affect your late day commute. Watch for some flash flooding, especially in those urban areas, and also some travel disruptions that we are seeing. A high of 78 today. It's going to become clear skies tonight. More comfortable. We'll see a low in Boston of about 67 in some of those cooler inland suburbs from about 60. Tomorrow and Wednesday, pretty much the same. A mix of sun and clouds both days. Highs 83 to 87. Thursday is when we're going to see a stray afternoon thunderstorm in the mix once again. Highs 83 to 87. Right now it's raining in Boston. 75 degrees at 10:35. All right, another Pan Mass Challenge is now in the books, and in this year's ride, the WBZ newsroom was well represented.
3: Give it up for our very own Jay Willett here, reporter in the WBZ newsroom. He has another ride under his belt. I spoke with him today. He says he feels very tired, but also very accomplished. 178 Pan Mass miles in total.
16: The biggest thing is just stay on the saddle.
3: Yeah.
16: Because that's the hardest. It's not so much the legs. I mean, obviously the hills you want to watch out for.
17: Yeah. Did you stand up a lot and like kind of push yourself and go a little faster, or are you trying to keep a steady pace?
16: I keep a steady pace. My brother likes to hop up on his saddle and go fast.
17: Yeah.
16: And I think I mentioned Christian, the little devil.
3: Jay and Christian both ride for, among others, their dad, John, who passed away 10 years ago from melanoma. Jay Willett also admitting this wasn't all smooth sailing this time around. His gears broke during the first 3 miles. That means his bike is broken. He had to use a loaner and wants to give a big thanks to the volunteers and roadside crew. He says he has a whole new appreciation for all they do along the course. Call it another successful Pan Mass Challenge. Drew Mulholland, WBZ, Boston's News Radio.
1: A Boston public school teacher from Lowell is accused of raping a child. According to the Lowell Sun, 54-year-old Patrick Nsume is being held without bail facing child rape charges. Now, the alleged victim is not a student, and the accusations are not related to his role in Boston Public Schools. The allegations reported to Lowell Police back in June and reportedly involved the repeated rape of the victim between 2017 and 2021. At Friday's dangerousness hearing, prosecutors described him as a demonstrated pedophile and rapist. Brighton High School's website identifies him as a science teacher. He's been ordered held for 120 days. He's due back in court on September 1st. Our doctors are finding those popular GLP-1 weight loss drugs like Ozempic are causing a cosmetic side effect.
18: The condition known as temporal hollowing or sunken temples can make the face look older and thinner. Experts say it's becoming more noticeable as GLP-1 medications grow in popularity. Temporal hollowing is the loss of fat in the temples, the areas on the sides of the forehead. The condition is more likely to happen when patients lose weight too quickly or do not follow a personalized treatment plan. I'm Mark Mayfield.
1: At 10:38, Netflix looking to spice up its lineup, literally. Good morning, Courtney Donahoe.
19: Well, good morning. Netflix wants to add hot ones to its growing slate of shows from YouTube. The streaming service is said to be in talks with First We Feast, which owns a talk show where celebs eat increasingly spicy wings. First We Feast would publish new episodes of Hot Ones on Netflix and YouTube at the same time. Netflix has partnered with Hot Ones for one-off specials tied to events such as the Home Run Derby. But this deal would mark a significant expansion of the relationship and add one of YouTube's most famous programs to Netflix. Both sides declined to comment. Well, stocks are rising to kick off the new month. Amazon on the radar after becoming the fifth company ever to cross the $3 trillion mark. The S&P 500 is jumping 82 points, the Dow soaring 585. I'm Courtney Donahoe, Bloomberg Business on WBZ Boston's News Radio.
1: Coming up, police investigating a string of car robberies on the North Shore. That plus all your headlines next. It's 10:39.
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30: Back on July 2nd, the Red Sox had a 37-48 record, putting them dead last in the American League East and behind a handful of teams for the final wild card spot in the AL. But things have changed. Since then, the Sox have gone 23-3 with 8 straight series wins, including sweeps of the Angels, White Sox, Mets, Rays, and now the 2-time defending World Series champion Dodgers.
2: You really saw, everyone saw, what this team's been about recently. They've added a little more power, at least they're hitting some more home runs. They're playing small ball, great defense, good starting pitching, and a lights-out bullpen. And it's been going on now for a while.
30: That was Lou Maloney on NBC's Sunday Night Baseball. And then Oral Hershiser added, the Sox came in over the weekend and embarrass the Dodgers. Brian Antonelli, WBZ, Boston's News Radio.
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0: All right, and this time we'll start it off with this crash on the southbound expressway. Jammed up here, coming out of the O'Neill Tunnel, getting to the crash, taking out the two left lanes here just after Columbia Road. You're going to want to stay to the far right to get around that. And once you do, you still have some more slowdowns most of the way down to about Granite Avenue. After that, you start to loosen up. Northbound, that's quite heavy here. Furnace Brook Parkway all the way up to the southbound crash. And you start breaking loose here right around Columbia Road, getting up into the O'Neill Tunnel. Not a bad ride, but you got some company. Yeah, you got some heavy rains coming down. Visibility could be an issue. Puddles and flooding, especially down along that south coast right now, working its way up towards 495 and on up towards Route 3. So you're going to want to keep those speeds down. Volume-wise here, Route 3 northbound, a little busy, 53. Up past Derby Street, 24, not seeing much volume, same with 95. 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Kevin Brennan, WBZ's Traffic on the Threes.
1: Thank you, Kevin. And now the four-day WBZ AccuWeather forecast. We're dealing with the showers. Some of the showers are drenching. We'll see some thunderstorms along with this as well before it ends this late afternoon or evening. Watch out for some flash flooding, especially in those urban areas. A high today of 76. It'll become clear tonight, much more comfortable with lows ranging from about 60 degrees for those inland suburbs. 67 is the overnight low in the city. Okay. Tuesday and Wednesday are pretty much the same. A mix of sun and clouds. Both days, highs 83 to 87. Thursday, a high of 88. We will see a mix of sun and clouds, but we could see a stray afternoon thunderstorm as well. Right now in the city, we're seeing some rain and 75 degrees in Boston.
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1: Hello and good Monday morning. I'm Sherry Small. Here are the five things you need to know at 10:45. Witness testimony resumes in the trial of Lindsay Clancy, the Duxbury woman charged with killing her three young children. President Trump's nominee for Attorney General Todd Blanche says he's officially rescinding the president's anti-weaponization fund. Governor Maura Healey is set to announce recommendations to lower health care costs across Massachusetts. New commuter rail fare gates are now in use at Ruggles Station as part of the MBTA's efforts to reduce fare evasions. The jackpots just keep climbing higher and higher.
4: Powerball's now up to nearly $750 million with a one-time cash payout option of over $325 million. Megabucks also rolls on, now at nearly $26 million, which is the largest in the state's history, nearly $4 million higher than the previous record set in 1985. The Megabucks drawing is set for 9 p.m., while Powerball will happen at 11, and you can buy tickets up until both drawings. Jared Brosnan, WBZ, Boston's News Radio.
1: Police on the North Shore are investigating a series of car break-ins over the weekends. Ipswich police say they received several reports from residents Sunday morning about two masked men that were breaking into or attempting to break into their vehicles overnight. Most of the reported incidents happened in the Great Neck area. Police in nearby Hamilton and Beverly also reporting car break-ins that happened in the early morning hours on Sunday. They're asking anyone with information to contact police. A middle school in Salem is preparing for another school year with additional safety measures in place.
5: I'm here at Collins Middle School, watching one of five new security cameras getting installed in one of three stairways.
6: They live stream, they record, they self-delete. their motion sensors.
5: Chris O'Donnell, Chief Communication Officer for the Salem Public Schools District, says the new cameras, which are rounded off and kind of molded in the shape of a peanut, are not only intended to act as an extra safety measure, but also cut down on a favorite middle schooler pastime.
6: They tend to loiter in stairwells. They can be a very popular meeting place among them.
5: The cameras and installations were made possible thanks to the Convergent 2026 Step Up for Schools grants. In Salem, James Rojas, WBZ, Boston's News Radio.
1: The Cambridge City Council is expected to vote today on whether or not to reactivate the city's gunshot detection system. The council voted to do away with ShotSpotter technology just a couple months ago, citing concerns about over-policing, surveillance, and privacy. But the July 4 shooting death of Cambridge Public Works employee Xavier Batista has several councillors rethinking that decision. No one called 911 to report hearing any gunfire. And an hour lapsed before someone discovered Batista's body and called for help. One suspect has since been arrested and charged with murder. The council may vote to temporarily restore ShotSpotter to allow time for more public meetings for feedback before deciding how to proceed. The head of the Federal Reserve thinks the central bank may be meeting too often.
7: The Fed's new chair, Kevin Warsh, is considering a reduction in the number of open market committee meetings. That's the group that determines what happens to interest rates. He may cut the current schedule from 8 meetings a year down to 5 or 6. Some experts feel the markets now pay too much attention to minor data shifts and fewer meetings could fix that. Any change isn't likely to take effect until next year at the earliest. I'm Daria Albinger.
1: President Trump's Truth Social is now selling early access to his posts. This move is targeting financial firms and other organizations who are willing to pay up. President Trump often posts about financial matters, which can send stocks soaring or plunging. Democratic Senators Elizabeth Warren and Adam Schiff want the plan investigated by the SEC, calling it an outrageous abuse of the president's office for personal benefit while enriching Wall Street and wealthy insiders. Former Vice President Kamala Harris thinks a bigger Supreme Court might be just what America needs.
8: We need to revisit the point of expanding the court to 13 justices like we have 13 district courts.
1: The one-time Democratic presidential nominee made the remark while speaking Friday at the National Urban League Conference in Nashville. Harris was also pressed about her plans for the future and whether or not she might make another run for the White House. She insisted she's focused on the midterms and has not made a decision yet about 2028. Marvel's web crawler had quite the weekend at the box office. Here's WBC's Brian Antonelli.
30: Spider-Man Brand New Day took in $355 million in North America in its opening weekend, the second largest domestic box office ever, just a hair behind Avengers Endgame's $357.1 million.
9: Everybody good?
10: Yeah, Spider-Man!
30: The movie also crushed overseas, adding $572 million, giving it a worldwide open of $927 million, the second highest ever behind, you guessed it, Avengers Endgame.
11: I am inevitable.
30: The other Tom Holland Zendaya film, The Odyssey, came in second in its third weekend with $51 million, bringing its total earnings to over $910 million. Brian Antonelli, WBZ, Boston's News Radio.
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1: All right, let's check back in with Kevin Brennan for the Subaru Retailers of New England. All-wheel drive traffic on the threes. How are things looking?
0: Well, not so good on the expressway. We just cleared a crash here on the southbound expressway, but you're still left with heavy residual delays here. You jammed up southbound just before Mass Avenue, getting down past Columbia Road where the crash was. Now, all lanes are now open. That volume now working its way down towards the gas tank. You get beyond that gas tank, you back up to speed to some degree. Of course, we've got some heavy rains out there in some areas, so keep the speeds down, a little extra caution. Northbound expressway, you can make it up to almost East Milton Square, on and off the brakes from there, up past Columbia Road, and then you got a pretty decent ride up into the O'Neill Tunnel. Route 3 northbound, that's a good amount of volume here, getting up towards Long Pond Road and that Plymouth stretch. Some pockets of slowdowns up through Norwell, getting up towards Route 53, and basically stays slow under the speed limit anyway, up past Derby Street. Again, some of those heaviest rains are down to the south right now, so lots of extra caution. 495, portions of Route 3 and 24. Mass Pike, not too bad here. Eastbound, 495 into downtown Boston. If you're heading westbound, you're a little slow out past that 290 stretch. And over in Charlton, Route 20 eastbound is shut down for a crash at Route 169. 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Kevin Brennan, WBZ's Traffic on the Threes.
1: And now the four-day WBZ AccuWeather forecast. Here's meteorologist Joe Lundberg.
9: Breezy and very humid this afternoon with a couple of showers and drenching thunderstorms that will end by evening. Watch for flash flooding, especially in urban areas, along with travel disruptions. Our high 78. Clearing and becoming more comfortable tonight will drop to 60 for some inland suburbs, 67 in downtown Boston. Much nicer tomorrow with sunshine and some clouds and lower humidity, high 83 to 87. Wednesday will be partly sunny, warm and humid, high again 83 to 87. Thursday, times of sun and clouds, very warm and humid. There can be a thunderstorm in the afternoon. Thursday's high 88. I'm AccuWeather meteorologist Joe Lundberg, WBZ, Boston's News Radio.
1: And taking a look at the radar map right now, we're seeing widespread rain all up through the North Shore, parts of northern Massachusetts, all the way down to Plymouth. But south of Plymouth and the Cape are dry right now, as are parts of the South Coast. 75 and rain in Boston at 10:55. With traditional lobstering on the outs for a big chunk of the year, the state tries to throw fishermen a lifeline. Here's WBC's Hyle Schaffel.
10: The waters off Cape Ann and the North Shore used to be lobstering turf in the cooler months. Now regular lobster pots are banned there to save the whales in the winter and spring. But close a door, open a window.
14: And they asked us if there would be a possibility of opening up a little more area in state waters where they could fish in the winter.
10: Story Reed with the Division of Marine Fisheries says a pilot program this winter opened the waters to a small group of scallop boats. Other shellfish caught this close to shore might be bad for your health, but not scallops.
14: What we're eating is the adductor muscle in the scallop, and that does not process the contaminants.
10: Some of the crews are actually lobstermen too, so this gives them something to sell from the area instead of staying in the harbor for a large chunk of the year.
14: They landed about 27,000 meat pounds of scallops worth nearly $700,000.
10: He says they plan to bring back the pilot next year and eventually make it a regular thing. Kyle Schaffel, WBZ, Boston's News Radio.
1: All right, coming up next in the news, week two of the Lindsay Clancy murder trial is underway now. We take you there. Plus, a new development involving Todd Blanche's nomination for Attorney General. That and all your headlines next.
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1: Rain and 75 degrees in Boston at 11 o'clock. Good Monday morning. Thanks for being with us. I'm Sherry Small. We do have this rain to deal with this morning through this afternoon. Could affect your late afternoon, early evening commute. We'll have the full forecast coming right up, but now to news. Two Republican senators now say that they will support President Trump's former personal lawyer, Todd Blanche, to become Attorney General. Lame duck senators John Cornyn and Tom Tillis have been holding out over objections to an anti-weaponization fund the Justice Department had set up to pay allies of the president, including January 6th rioters who assaulted police officers. ABC's Jonathan Carl with more.
22: Blanche released written statements saying the fund is rescinded and shall, quote, have no force or effect. And in a second statement, Blanche affirmed that another provision of Trump's settlement with the IRS, that he has immunity from audits for any past tax returns, will apply only to Trump, his sons, and the Trump Organization.
1: And the Senate Judiciary Committee is set to vote on Todd Blanche's nomination tomorrow. U.S. Attorney Jeanine Pirro is dropping charges against a former Olympian accused of vandalizing the Lincoln Memorial reflecting pool.
23: This really was a stunning reversal by the Justice Department, dropping these vandalism charges against the former Olympic rower David Hearn. U.S. Attorney Jeanine Pirro saying that Interior Department documents showed the contractor's botched job caused the damage, not Hearn. But the president is continuing to insist it was vandals that ruined his beautification project.
1: And that's ABC's Mary Bruce reporting. President Trump once again signaling a possible end to the war with Iran.
24: The president claimed a deal with Iran is imminent, as he has previously claimed numerous times. The whiplash strategy has become routine as Trump attempts to resolve the conflict. Iran has yet to give any indication that it will ease its control over the Strait of Hormuz. Over the weekend, Iranian leaders said negotiations with Oman regarding the opening of the Strait of Hormuz are in their final stages. But the Strait will not go back to the way it was pre-war. Karen Hua, ABC News, Washington.
1: A recess is underway in the Lindsay Clancy murder trial. Clancy charged in the 2023 killings of her three young children. So far today, jurors have heard from a doctor that treated Clancy after her suicide attempt, as well as the doctors who tried to save the lives of her children. We also heard from a state police sergeant who documented Clancy's injuries. 35-year-old Lindsay Clancy faces three counts of first-degree murder for strangling the children ages 5, 3, and 8 months. Her defense claims she suffered from severe postpartum psychosis. Coming up, the Red Sox are running up against a trade deadline. We'll have that, but first, let's check your ride as we do every 10 minutes. Here's the Subaru Retailers of New England all-wheel drive. Traffic on the threes. Hi there, Kevin.
0: Hello there, Sherry. Got some pretty heavy rains down to the south right now, especially along that Kingston-Plymouth stretch of Route 3 showing up on the radar here, and then you're affecting your ride on Route 3 both directions down in that Plymouth stretch, so keep it easy there. Also affecting your ride in that Middleborough stretch down by Route 58 and right in that area, too. So keep those speeds down, those heavy rains really coming down right now. If you're coming up that northbound expressway, you're on the brakes right around Adams Street, on and off up till past the Columbia Road area, and then you're looking pretty good after that. Southbound's a slow go here just before Mass Avenue and stays quite heavy down to the gas tank. After that, you open up quite a bit as you work your way down to the Braintree Split. Up to the north, no real big troubles here. A little company, 128-95 south coming down through that Wakefield stretch. Out to the west, the Mass Pike westbound, a little slow out through the 290 area here in Auburn. And then we had a portion of Route 20 eastbound shut down here in Charlton. Route 20 eastbound has been reopened at Route 169 in Charlton after clearing that earlier crash. Kevin Brennan, WBZ's Traffic on the Threes.
1: And now the 4-day WBZ AccuWeather forecast. We're dealing with these showers, also some drenching thunderstorms today, ending later this afternoon or early evening. So watch for some flash flooding, especially in those urban areas. And also watch for some travel disruptions, possible hydroplaning when that rain is coming down hard. Highs today in the city, 78. It'll clear tonight, much more comfortable with lows ranging from 60 degrees for those inland suburbs, an overnight low closer to about 67 in downtown Boston. Tuesday and Wednesday are carbon copies, a mix of sun and clouds, highs both days 83 to 87. Thursday's high 88, again with a mix of sun and clouds, but throwing in again an afternoon thunderstorm. Right now it's raining in the city, 75 degrees at 11:05. The Major League Baseball trade deadline hits today at 6 p.m. and WBC's Drew Mulholland tells us to expect the Red Sox front office to be busy working the phones.
2: The Boston Red Sox are the hottest team in baseball, an amazing turnaround from the beginning of the summer. And after a sweep of the Dodgers, even the biggest doubters, and you know who you are having to say that this team might just be the cream of the crop.
4: Abreu, and he absolutely torments this baseball.
2: They are playing good ball. It is as simple as that. The call from NBC as the Sox finished up that Dodgers sweep. Boston is now 60-51, 9 games over .500 with a secure wild card spot. And even the division isn't out of reach. Just 5 games back of the Rays, 2.5 back of the Yankees. And those two teams have had some problems of late. But now, who's it going to be that makes that move that gets you over the hump? The Red Sox had a pretty uneventful trade deadline in a similar spot last year. Red Sox fans are begging for better this time around. Drew Mulholland, WBZ, Boston's News Radio.
1: Massachusetts is being held up as a model as Senator Ed Markey and Congresswoman Ayanna Pressley push a new federal plan to make public transit free nationwide. It would provide $25 billion in grants over 5 years to help eliminate fares. The lawmakers are pointing to Massachusetts' fare-free bus programs, saying that regional bus ridership is up 14% compared to pre-pandemic levels. Nationally, it remains below where it was before COVID. The proposal has been filed in Congress but faces an uncertain future. A poet and Haverhill native has finally returned from a journey that spanned North America.
10: It's been a hell of a trip for Mark Lippman, National Beat Poet Laureate and adventurer.
5: 25,000, that's what I've clocked on my meter, yeah. Wow. Yeah.
10: He's just arrived back in Haverhill after an epic journey, spreading poetry around America in a bright red school bus. There were constant mishaps and obstacles.
5: It's been 16 months since I've been back. Wound up running out of gas in Seattle, so I had to winter there.
10: But he eventually made it to Homer, Alaska, the furthest west he could drive. Then he turned around again.
5: Basically connecting Haverhill with the rest of the world that I've been traveling through.
10: Mark says it seems like most people he met along the way just want simple things. A home to live in, food and water, good schools for their kids, and a future to hope for. He says next up is driving the bus from Mexico to the tip of South America.
5: I keep waking up the next day. They haven't found a way to kill me yet. I can do with my time what I want to fulfill my own dreams.
10: Kyle Schaffel, WBZ, Boston's News Radio.
1: 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Good morning, Andrew O'Day.
6: Good morning, Sherry. As financial firms and their customers face rising risk of fraud and cybercrime, an industry titan is beefing up its defenses. Visa is paying $2.4 billion cash to acquire BioCatch, an Israeli biometrics company that uses AI to track customers' online behavioral patterns. On Wall Street, we're seeing a strong reaction to more than just the cancellation of threatened U.S. military strikes on Iran that we've seen before. This time, Iran confirms that talks centered on reopening the Strait of Hormuz are underway. That's helping oil futures tumble 6%. Right now, the Dow is gaining 1%, 525. NASDAQ up 442, S&P rising 84. Andrew Roday, Bloomberg Business on WBZ, Boston's News Radio.
1: Coming up next in the news, the MBTA launching new fare gates at Ruggles Station in Roxbury. We'll have that and all your headlines along with sports, traffic, and weather. It's all next. It's 11:09.
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5: The MLB trade deadline is today at 6, and after a 23-3 stretch where they've continued to climb in the standings, many are wondering, what do the Red Sox have planned for the day?
6: I think Boston wants to capitalize on this run that they're on right now and reward the players, really, for all that they've done in getting them out of the depths of the American League East and into a playoff position.
5: That was ESPN's Jeff Passan on SportsCenter, who added he doesn't think they need to add, but they want to.
6: The top targets that they could have. CJ Abrams is clearly the best hitter on the market right now. I don't think he's particularly likely to move, but the Miami Marlins have been very busy talking about buying a little, talking about selling. Otto Lopez as well as Liam Hicks are two guys who would fit very well.
5: Brian Antonelli, WBZ, Boston's News Radio.
7: Checking your ride once again, here's the Subaru Retailers of New England all-wheel drive traffic on the threes. And Kevin, this one brought to us by Ketch's Law Group.
8: All right, Sherry, still dealing with widespread rain just about wherever you go. And some of that rain, certainly heavy. South of town seems to be some of that heaviest stuff right now, certainly affecting your ride down on Route 3 in that Plymouth-Kingston stretch, as well as portions of Route 495 down through that Middleborough area. If you're on the expressway northbound, you're on and off the brakes, East Milton Square up past Columbia Road. You're moving better after that. Southbound's a slow go here. Watch out for disabled vehicle. Looks like they're partially in the right lane here. Southbound Expressway on the ramp to Mass Avenue. And you got your delays on the main line from just before Mass Avenue. Stays busy most of the way down through Savin Hill. Beyond that, you loosen up quite a bit. Downtown Boston, the River Roads airport tunnels are in pretty decent shape. 93 is looking good on the lower deck, Zakim Bridge. Now the levered down ramp, looks like we're busiest here next to the Zakim Bridge and around the Garden Curve. 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Kevin Brennan, WBZ's Traffic on the Threes.
7: And now let's check the weather. It's wet out there. We're seeing showers, even drenching thunderstorms today, ending later this afternoon or early evening. Watch out for some flooding along with some travel disruptions. Today's high in the city, 78. The overnight low, 67 in downtown Boston. Clearing skies, becoming more comfortable tonight. Tuesday and Wednesday, both the same. A mix of sun and clouds, highs 83 to 87. Thursday's high, 88, but with a stray afternoon thunderstorm. And right now in the city, we're seeing rain and 75 degrees.
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7: Good Monday morning. It's August 3rd. Thanks for being with us. I'm Sherry Small, and here are the five things you need to know at 11:15. Witness testimony resumed this morning in the Lindsey Clancy murder trial in Plymouth Superior Court. Republican holdout senators John Cornyn and Tom Tillis say they will back Todd Blanche's nomination for Attorney General after he says he's formally rescinding President Trump's anti-weaponization fund. President Trump once again says a potential deal with Iran is imminent after he called off planned strikes over the weekend. Police in several North Shore communities investigating a series of reported car break-ins overnight Sunday. And new fare gates have officially arrived at Ruggles Station in Roxbury. WBZ's James Rojas is there.
9: Keeping on track in their effort to cut down on fare evaders, the MBTA is launching the use of fare gates at Ruggles. It's something these MBTA customers are on board with, if it works.
10: I appreciate it because now you can't get fare jumpers, which makes the price higher for me.
11: I think that's a good thing, you know, a good thing for people that don't want to pay a fare.
12: But if they're going to go higher with the fares and plus this too, oh no. Oh no, we're against that.
11: As long as it doesn't hold anybody up, I think it shouldn't be an issue.
9: This activation of seven new fare gates follows the recent installation over at South Station and North Station before that. The next stop for more fare gates will be in the Back Bay. At Ruggles in Roxbury, James Rojas, WBZ, Boston's News Radio.
7: Five people shot overnight in Hyde Park. One of the victims has died. This happened shortly after midnight on Hyde Park Avenue. Police say all five victims were taken to local hospitals. Again, one pronounced dead. Homicide detectives are investigating. So far, we've heard no word on any arrests. Curfew back in place at bars across the state. WBC's Jared Brosnan has details.
13: The nights of 3 a.m. last calls at bars and restaurants around the state are gone, at least for now. Last call was extended through July as part of the World Cup festivities, but this past weekend, participating spots had to cut off service at the traditional 2 o'clock limit. However, several lawmakers, including Governor Healey, have expressed interest in keeping the policy in place, but so far, no permanent changes have been adopted. Jared Brosnan, WBZ, Boston's News Radio.
7: Mosquito batches in New Hampshire test positive for Jamestown Canyon virus. The positive tests came out of 6 towns and cities. This latest round of tests coming out of Derry and Hampton. Previously, mosquito batches tested positive in Salem, Exeter, Kingston, and Fremont. The symptoms of the virus may include fever, headache, or fatigue, and in severe cases, it can cause encephalitis. This year, they haven't seen any human cases so far in New Hampshire. Last year, the Granite State saw one human case. The year before, there were 3 human cases. RFK Jr. says that parents should get their children vaccinated for measles.
14: The Health and Human Services Secretary made the comment on CNN's State of the Union.
15: A measles vaccine is effective. It stops measles in about 97% of the cases. Well, people should get vaccinated.
14: His comment.

0: home to home. Walls of smoke engulfing neighborhoods, the skies turning black and orange. The wind and flames so intense, firefighters could not do anything to stop the homes from burning. Instead, they focused on life safety and getting out thousands of residents forced to evacuate.
1: And that's ABC's Alex Stone reporting. There are new details coming to light on Saturday's deadly shooting at an In-N-Out Burger restaurant in Idaho. Here's ABC's Trevor Ault.
2: The first 911 calls coming in Saturday afternoon. Hundreds of people in this crowded shopping center running for their lives. Video shows Jordan Salinas, the citizen who returned fire, taking on the shooter and likely saving lives. The 35-year-old tells the Idaho Statesman he had just pulled into the parking lot when he heard the gunfire. He said he felt no fear, adding, quote, "There's a task that needs to be done, and we're the ones who need to do it," and said the gunman did not like it when bullets started firing both ways.
1: And police say the gunman killed three people and wounded several others before shooting and killing himself. At about seven times the speed of sound, a piece of a SpaceX rocket is expected to slam into the moon this week.
3: This will mark the second known time that a piece of space debris has crashed into the moon. SpaceX launched the rocket on January 15, 2025, carrying the Firefly Aerospace's Blue Ghost 1 and the Resilience lunar landers. After successfully completing the mission, it ran out of fuel and was not able to return to Earth or head into deep space. The 5-ton Falcon 9 rocket upper stage is set to strike the lunar surface Wednesday around 2:34 a.m. Eastern. I'm Karen Curtis.
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1: Back to the roads, traffic and weather together. Here's the Subaru Retailers of New England all-wheel drive traffic on the threes. It's 11:23. Kevin, how are things looking?
10: Well, we're still wet out there. We got a whole lot of wet roadways, a lot of rain coming down here, especially south of town, so be careful out there. Looks like things are easing out rain-wise north and west here, but we're still dealing with some rain on that upper portion of Route 95, areas of 93 and 495 up in that Tewksbury area, as well as 128-95 Woburn, and getting all the way up into Peabody and Beverly. So keep those speeds down. The heaviest of the rain, though, certainly south of town, portions of 495 Middleboro, Route 3 as well, just getting jammed here, getting up through that Plymouth stretch, and it's showing on the roadways. Lots of traffic here, 3 northbound, getting up past Long Pond Road. You got some more slowdowns here, 53 getting up past Derby Street here in that Hingham stretch. Southbound slowdowns as well, getting into that Derby Street lane drop. And over on Route 24, 24 southbound, watch out for a minor crash on the ramp from Route 104 here in Bridgewater. The main line's okay. Northbound expressway's busy now. Granite Avenue up past Columbia Road. Southbound's a slow go here, basically coming out of the O'Neill Tunnel. Watch out for a crash on the ramp to Mass Avenue. 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
1: And now the 4-day WBZ AccuWeather forecast. 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
2: Breezy and quite humid for this afternoon. Showers and drenching thunderstorms will end by early evening. Watch for flash flooding, particularly in urban areas, along with travel delays to high 78. Clearing tonight, low 60, well inland, 67 in the city. Much nicer tomorrow with more sun than clouds and lower humidity, high 83 to 87. For Wednesday, partly sunny, warm but humid, high again, 83 to 87. Thursday, a mix of sun and clouds, quite warm but humid. There could be a thunderstorm in the afternoon, high 88. I'm AccuWeather meteorologist Joe Lundberg, WBZ, Boston's News Radio.
1: Taking a look at the radar map, and we are still most of central and all of, the North Shore, seeing this rain coming down south just past Plymouth, and then it looks like some spotty showers on the Cape right now. 75 degrees, rain coming down in the city.
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1: And now to New England business news. Governor Maura Healey didn't get everything she wanted as lawmakers end the formal sessions. However, they did approve bills that will protect immigrants in Massachusetts, a bill to tighten home care industry standards, child welfare laws, and the future of Norwood Hospital, which is on the verge of eminent domain takeover. Still yet to be determined, a bill to ban smartphones from public school classrooms and a ban on social media for many kids. August 1st was President Trump's deadline for federal agencies to develop a framework for conducting government assessments of AI tools before public release. And this happens as at least two systems went rogue, conducting their own cyber attacks, adding more fuel to the debate over industry controls and whether or when AI will become more powerful than the humans who created it. All right, coming up, two Republican holdouts say they will now support Todd Blanche's nomination for Attorney General. Details on that and, of course, all your headline news straight ahead.
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1: It's rainy and 75 degrees in the city at 11:30. Good Monday morning. Thanks for being with us. It's August 3rd. I'm Sherry Small to News Now. Here's what's happening. Two Republican senators now say that they will back Acting Attorney General Todd Blanche's bid to lead the Justice Department after they threatened to block his nomination. Senators John Cornyn and Tom Tillis had said that they would not support Blanche without written confirmation that President Trump's anti-weaponization fund was dead. Well, last night, Blanche said he was formally rescinding the $1.8 billion fund that was meant to compensate people who believed that they were unfairly prosecuted by the Biden administration. It is a scramble to safeguard the nation's water supplies from cyber attacks and what appears to be Iran's quiet escalation of the war.
19: The hackers change passwords, leaving the utilities blind, or they disable alarms, allowing wastewater systems to enter unsafe conditions undetected. And this is exactly what intelligence officials feared would happen from the moment the U.S. began its buildup of forces in the Gulf. Now the FBI is urging utilities to disconnect from the internet or revert to manual controls if automated systems are compromised.
1: And that's ABC Chief Investigative Reporter Aaron Katursky. President Trump says talks with Iran will resume today, this after he called off planned strikes over the weekend. But Tehran says the only talks it's holding are with Oman. Concerning the Strait of Hormuz.
20: There's an Omani-based route, which the United States is trying to use to get some ships out. So Iran wants an agreement with Oman so that that route doesn't become basically a competition with them. They want it to be able to control the whole strait. So if that agreement is actually concluded, that is not good for the U.S. or the world, in my opinion. Of course, you have to see what the terms are. But that is something that Iran is dealing with specifically just with Oman.
1: And that's ABC's Mick Mulroy reporting there. Court has just resumed after a morning recess in the Lindsay Clancy murder trial. Clancy charged in the 2023 killings of her three young children. Right now, jurors are hearing from a trauma ICU nurse who treated Lindsay Clancy at Brigham and Women's Hospital. Before hearing from nurses and doctors who treated Clancy, we heard from doctors who tried to save the lives of her children. Lindsay Clancy is facing three counts of first-degree murder for strangling the children ages 5, 3, and 8 months. Her defense claims she suffered from severe postpartum psychosis. Coming up next, North Shore fishermen get a little help from the state during a stormy market. We'll have that, but first, let's check your ride, traffic and weather together. Here's the Subaru Retailers of New England all-wheel drive. Traffic on the threes, and Kevin, speaking of stormy, that's not helping the roads any, is it?
0: No, it's not. I mean, we've got a lot of rain still here, not so much to the north and northwest, but south of town. Some of those rains are still quite heavy coming down along Route 3 in that Plymouth-Kingston stretch, affecting 495 here through Middleboro and Wareham. Also got some slowdowns over on Route 195, portions of 24, and still over on 95 through that Attleboro stretch. So you're going to want to keep those speeds down. We're still working a crash here on the ramp from Route 104 to 24 southbound here in Bridgewater. Sounds minor, but just take it easy getting by that. If you're getting on that southbound expressway, slow go coming out of the O'Neill Tunnel. That stays busy most of the way down to the gas tank. Along the way, we got a crash on the ramp to Mass Avenue. You should be out of there shortly. Northbound slowdown start right around Granite Avenue. You can make it up to Granite Avenue. Slow from there up past Columbia Road. And now a little sluggish getting into the northbound Tip O'Neill Tunnel. Downtown, the River Roads, Airport Tunnels, Tobin Bridge, all in pretty good shape right now, as is Route 93 over the Zakim Bridge. Leverett down ramps heavy here from the lane drop getting down to Storrow Drive. 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Kevin Brennan, WBZ's Traffic on the Threes.
1: Thanks, Kevin. And now the 4-day WBZ AccuWeather forecast. We're seeing showers. Some of these showers are really drenching rain out there in some spots. Thunderstorms as well today. This is all supposed to end by early this evening, so it could affect your commute home later today. Watch for some flash flooding. High 78 degrees in the city today. Skies will clear tonight. It's going to be more comfortable. Lows ranging from about 60 for those inland suburbs. The overnight low in the city closer to 67. Tuesday and Wednesday are carbon copies, a mix of sun and clouds. Both days highs 83 to 87. Thursday will add a stray afternoon thunderstorm into that mix. A high of 88. In Boston right now, we are seeing rain coming down, 75 degrees in the city. It's 11:35. All right, the state is floating a lifeboat for North Shore fishermen.
16: If you're hunting for lobster, the waters off Gloucester and the North Shore are a no-go zone for most of the winter and spring these days.
21: State waters has been closed to lobster fishing with buoy lines in this area to protect the endangered North Atlantic right whale.
16: But Story Reed with the Division of Marine Fisheries says there's a bit of a silver lining now. This past winter, they opened up an area of the coast to scallop fishing where it was previously banned. There used to be too many lobster pots in the water and all the gear would run into each other.
21: So scallop are different than some of our other traditional shellfish that we consume, like softshell clams or steamers.
16: That's because you only eat the adductor muscle of the scallops, and that doesn't take on the harmful pollutants you'd find in other shellfish this close to the shore. It amounts to a little value added for the fishing industry here, which has had a tough couple of years.
21: Some of them are lobstermen who are shut out of state waters this time of year. If they have this permit, this gives them something else to work on.
16: Kyle Schaffel, WBC, Boston's News Radio.
1: Today, Governor Healey will visit Cape Cod Hospital to announce her healthcare affordability working group's mid-year recommendations meant to lower healthcare costs here in Massachusetts, helping patients, families, providers, and businesses. The governor, lieutenant governor, HHS undersecretary, and other hospital and healthcare officials will all be there. It's being held at Cape Cod Hospital in Hyannis at 1 p.m. and will be live streamed on YouTube. All right, listen to this. Microsoft issuing a security warning about hotel Wi-Fi. The company saying that Russian hackers are using fake sign-in pages to break into people's accounts.
22: In a new alert, Microsoft is warning that it identified widespread compromise of Wi-Fi networks at hospitality-related organizations. Russian-backed hackers will use hotel Wi-Fi networks to target travelers. The hackers create these fake pages that look like real Microsoft 365 logins. Then they'll steal your credentials or send malware.
1: And that's ABC's Elizabeth Schulze. There, Microsoft says the hacking campaign has been going on since early May. Police on the North Shore are investigating a series of car break-ins over the weekend. Ipswich police say they received several reports from people Sunday morning saying that there were two masked men breaking in or attempting to break into vehicles. Most of the reported incidents happened in the Great Neck area. Also, police in nearby Hamilton and Beverly also reporting car break-ins happening in the early morning hours on Sunday. All right, time now for Bloomberg Business beefing up the chicken business. Hello, Andrew O'Day.
23: Hello, Sherry. The lowest U.S. beef supply in decades, resulting in record high beef prices, as you probably noticed, is prompting the nation's largest beef producer to trim its own profit forecast. Tyson Foods now expects its largest beef segment to lose $500 million or more this year, pulling its overall earnings expectation $100 million lower. But Tyson says its chicken business is clucking along just fine, growing as people switch from pricier beef to chicken. Tyson stock right now gaining 3%. Pretty big gains for Wall Street. We're seeing advances of more than 1% for the main indexes. Dow up 558. S&P 500 gaining 89. NASDAQ up closer to 2% right now, 462. Andrew O'Day, Bloomberg Business on WBZ, Boston's News Radio.
1: 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We'll have that story along with all your headlines. Sports, traffic, and weather will tell you when this rain is going to wrap up. That's all next.
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26: In his first training camp, Patriots rookie quarterback Baron Morton has his hands full, learning a new playbook, getting acclimated to the NFL, and making sure the QB room has enough oranges.
27: Drake bought a juicer last season, so my job, keep the oranges fresh.
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27: 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Tommy loves Gushers. So Gushers are always in there. Coach Ashton Grant, he loves the purple bag Doritos, so those are in there too. So, not as heavy as the O-line. They have some, more responsibilities for those snacks, but it's good. I enjoy doing it.
26: Brian Antonelli, WBZ, Boston's News Radio.
1: 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Traffic on the threes. Where is a trouble spot you're starting with now, Kevin?
0: Well, it's going to be south of town once again. We got some of those heaviest of rains here down along the south shore, south coast here, affecting your ride along 495 in that Middleborough stretch, portions of Route 3, Plymouth, Kingston, and now working its way over towards that Rockland stretch of Route 3. So you're seeing some heavy delays. Route 3 northbound already. A couple miles of stop-and-go traffic here. Brake lights starting soon after Clark Road in Plymouth and stays pretty heavy all the way up past Long Pond Road. Now beyond that, you got some more reduced speeds anyway with volume here from Route 53 getting up past Derby Street, southbound about a mile back up into that Derby Street lane drop. Slowdowns on the southbound expressway continue. A slow roll coming out of the O'Neill Tunnel. That stays busy down past Savin Hill. Beyond that, you loosen up quite a bit with some more slowdowns down at Furnacebrook Parkway. Northbound, you can make it up to Granite Avenue, and you're running off the brakes from there up past Columbia Road, and now again getting into the northbound tunnel. 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I'm Kevin Brennan, WBZ's Traffic on the Threes.
1: And now the 4-day WBZ AccuWeather forecast. We're dealing with some of these showers today. Some of this rain is really coming down hard. It should all end by early this evening, but watch out for some flash flooding, especially in those urban areas, maybe some travel disruptions as well. A high today of 78 in the city. It's going to clear tonight. It'll be comfortable with lows ranging from 60 from those inland suburbs to 67 as the overnight low in downtown Boston. Then Tuesday and Wednesday look the same. Sun and clouds, highs 83 to 87. Thursday, a high of 88. A mix of sun and clouds, but a stray afternoon thunderstorm. In the city right now, it's raining 75 degrees.
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1: Hello and good morning. Thanks for being with us on this Monday, August 3rd. I'm Sherry Small. Here are the five things you need to know at 11:45. Republican Senators John Cornyn and Tom Tillis say they will now vote to nominate Todd Blanche for Attorney General after Blanche says he's rescinding President Trump's anti-weaponization fund. Iran says it is in talks with Oman over creating a temporary route through the Strait of Hormuz, but denies current talks with the U.S. Healthcare workers take the witness stand at the Lindsey Clancy murder trial today. Boston police say one person is dead. Four others are hurt after an overnight shooting in Hyde Park. Another Pan Mass Challenge in the books. And in this year's ride, the WBC newsroom was well represented.
4: Give it up for our very own Jay Willette here, reporter in the WBC newsroom. He has another ride under his belt. I spoke with him today. He says he feels very tired, but also very accomplished. 178 Pan Mass miles in total.
7: The biggest thing is just stay on the saddle.
4: Yeah.
7: Because that's the hardest. It's not so much the legs. I mean, obviously the hills you want to watch out for.
4: Yeah. So did you stand up a lot and like kind of push yourself and go a little faster? Or are you trying to keep a steady pace?
7: Keep a steady pace. My brother likes to hop up on his saddle and go fast.
4: Yeah.
7: And I think I mentioned Christian, the little devil.
4: Jay and Christian both ride for, among others, their dad, John, who passed away 10 years ago from melanoma. Jay Willette also admitting this wasn't all smooth sailing this time around. His gears broke during the first 3 miles. That means his bike is broken. He had to use a loaner and wants to give a big thanks to the volunteers and roadside crew. He says he has a whole new appreciation for all they do along the course. Call it another successful Pan Mass Challenge. Drew Mulholland, WBZ, Boston's News Radio.
1: The Cambridge City Council is expected to vote today on whether to reactivate the city's gunshot detection system. We get that from WBC's Kyle Bray.
8: The Cambridge City Council voted to do away with the ShotSpotter technology just 2 months ago, citing concerns about over-policing, surveillance, and privacy. But the July 4th shooting death of Cambridge Public Works employee Xavier Bautista has several councillors rethinking their decision. No one called 911 to report hearing gunfire, and an hour passed before someone discovered Bautista's body and called for help. One suspect has since been arrested and charged with murder. The council may vote to temporarily restore ShotSpotter to allow time for more public meetings for feedback before deciding how to proceed. Kyle Bray, WBZ, Boston's News Radio.
1: A Boston public school teacher from Lowell is accused of raping a child. According to the Lowell Sun, 54-year-old Patrick Insume is being held without bail facing child rape charges. The alleged victim is not a student, and the accusations are not related to his role in Boston Public Schools. The allegations were reported to Lowell police in June and reportedly involved the repeated rape of the victim between 2017 and 2021. At Friday's dangerousness hearing, prosecutors described him as a demonstrated pedophile and rapist. Brighton High School's website identifies him as a science teacher. He's been ordered held for 120 days. He's due back in court September 1st. Former Vice President Kamala Harris thinks a bigger Supreme Court might be just what America needs.
9: We need to revisit the point of expanding the court to 13 justices like we have 13 district courts.
1: The one-time Democratic presidential nominee made the remark while speaking Friday at the National Urban League Conference in Nashville. Harris was also pressed about her plans for the future and whether she might make another run for the White House. She insisted, though, she's focused on the midterms and has not made a decision yet about 2028. President Trump's Truth Social is now selling early access to his posts. The move is targeting financial firms and other organizations who are willing to pay up. President Trump often posts about financial matters, which can send stocks soaring or plunging. Democratic Senators Elizabeth Warren and Adam Schiff want the plan investigated by the SEC, calling it an outrageous abuse of the president's office for personal benefit while enriching Wall Street and wealthy insiders. A mission to save a space telescope from prematurely tumbling back into Earth's atmosphere is having major technical issues. NASA says the Link 3 armed robot began spinning out of control shortly after it reached orbit last month.
10: This is Jim Ryan. Link represents the growing industry in satellite rescue. The New York Times reports that 1 metric ton of space junk falls into Earth's atmosphere each week. There's only one verified case of a person being struck, but a study commissioned by the FAA concluded that by 2035, falling space debris could injure or kill someone every 2 years. Jim Ryan, ABC News.
1: Marvel's web crawler had quite the weekend at the box office.
26: Spider-Man Brand New Day has set a domestic box office record, taking in $360 million in its opening weekend, dethroning 2019's Avengers Endgame and its measly $357 million open.
11: Everybody good?
13: Yeah, Spider-Man!
26: The Tom Holland and Zendaya-led movie also crushed overseas, adding $572 million, giving it a worldwide open of $932 million, the second highest ever behind, you guessed it, Avengers Endgame.
14: I am inevitable.
26: The other Tom Holland Zendaya film, The Odyssey, came in second in its third weekend with $51 million, bringing its total earnings to over $910 million. Brian Antonelli, WBZ, Boston's News Radio.
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1: Let's check your ride. Once again, here's the Subaru Retailers of New England all-wheel drive traffic on the threes. Kevin, where are you starting?
19: Well, I'm going to take it up to the north. Got a couple things coming in here. If you're coming up Route 1 northbound, we've got a crash involving a tractor trailer here. Both travel lanes are blocked. Route 1 northbound, right at Route 60 in Revere. Just the far right shoulder is getting by. So if you're coming up on that scene, you're going to want to start working your way to the right. Again, crash involving a tractor trailer. Both travel lanes are blocked. Just
0: just the right shoulder getting by here at Route 60 in Revere on Route 1 North. Up on 93 southbound in Wilmington, picking up a crash here at Route 125. That's got traffic not quite back to Dascombe Road. Rest of the ride after that crash, you're looking pretty good all the way into downtown Boston. No troubles on the lower deck, Zakim Bridge, but that levered down ramp full from the lane drop and getting down to Sturrow Drive. The River Roads and Airport tunnels are looking pretty good. Still dealing with some heavy rains down to the south along the Route 3 stretch, down on 495, portions of Route 24, especially through that Brockton area. You're going to want to keep those speeds down. 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Kevin Brennan, WBZ's Traffic on the Threes.
1: And now the 4-day WBZ AccuWeather forecast. 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
11: This afternoon will be breezy and quite humid with showers and drenching thunderstorms that will end this evening. Watch for flash flooding, especially in urban areas, along with travel disruptions. The high 78. Later tonight, skies clear. It'll become more comfortable, down to 60 for some inland suburbs, 67 in Boston. Tomorrow, mostly sunny and warm, but not as humid. The high 83 to 87. On Wednesday, partly sunny, warm and humid. The high again, 83 to 87. Thursday, times of sun and clouds, very warm and humid. There could be an afternoon thunderstorm, high 88. I'm AccuWeather meteorologist Joe Lundberg, WBZ, Boston's News Radio.
1: All right, looking at the radar map, we're seeing some very heavy rain coming down around the Plymouth area. Still, most of the Cape is dry and parts of the South Coast are dry. North Shore and South Shore seeing quite a bit of rain. Worcester seeing some rain. It looks like Central Mass getting some of this as well. In the city right now, rain coming down 75 degrees at 11:55.
13: Seriously? The drains clogged again? How many times do I have to tell you? Just call John Sewer and Drains. One call and it's handled.
16: John Sewer, we get the job done.
1: Just ahead of the new school year, a middle school in Salem has safety and security top of mind.
20: Salem Public Schools already has robust security measures in place at its campuses, but there are some blind spots. For example, here at Collins Middle School, stairways are a popular loitering location for students, but new cameras getting installed today hope to cut down on that dawdling behavior.
21: Make sure the students are moving along, getting from class to class.
20: Chief Communication Officer Chris O'Donnell is glad to see the district partnering with Convergent, the company whose grant led to the donation and installation of cameras.
21: We just want students moving along and not loitering anywhere and getting from class to class.
20: Convergence and its technology partners awarded 20 grants to underserved K-12 schools across the U.S., including Collins Middle School. In Salem, James Rojas, WBZ, Boston's News Radio.
1: Day 5 of testimony in the Lindsay Clancy murder trial is now underway. We'll have the very latest on that and all your headlines, along with traffic and weather. Will tell you when this rain will head on out. That's next.
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1: Rain and 75 degrees in Boston at 12 o'clock. Good Monday afternoon. It's August 3rd. I'm Sherry Small, and here's what's happening. Starting in Plymouth Superior Court, where we are now into the second week of the Lindsay Clancy murder trial. Clancy charged in the 2023 killings of her three young children. Right now, Clancy's attorney is cross-examining a trauma ICU nurse from Brigham and Women's Hospital. So far, it appears that the defense and prosecution are trying to portray different levels of severity when it comes to the injuries Clancy suffered from her suicide attempt. 35-year-old Clancy faces three counts of first-degree murder for strangling the children ages 5, 3, and 8 months. Her defense claims she suffered from severe postpartum psychosis. Two Republican senators blocking Todd Blanche's bid for attorney general now say they will support him. The statement from Senators John Cornyn and Tom Tillis comes after Blanche announced that he was formally rescinding President Trump's anti-weaponization fund, which would use taxpayer money to pay January 6th rioters.
7: President Trump, just hours before he put that out, was still insisting that those who attacked the Capitol deserve to be compensated with taxpayer money, saying, quote, this would be a reimbursement for pain that they suffered. A lot of people like it. And nothing in what Blanche sent out last night prevents the DOJ from settling individual lawsuits brought by those January 6 rioters and paying them out of a general fund.
1: ABC's chief Washington correspondent Jonathan Carl reporting there. Meanwhile, President Trump walking back his latest threats and is now signaling a possible end to the war with Iran.
25: The president claimed a deal with Iran is imminent, as he has previously claimed numerous times. The whiplash strategy has become routine as Trump attempts to resolve the conflict. Iran has yet to give any indication that it will ease its control over the Strait of Hormuz. Over the weekend, Iranian leaders said negotiations with Oman regarding the opening of the Strait of Hormuz are in their final stages. But the strait will not go back to the way it was pre-war. Karen Hua, ABC News, Washington.
1: All right, here at home, five people shot overnight in Hyde Park. One of the victims has died. This happened shortly after midnight on Hyde Park Avenue. Police say all five victims were taken to local hospitals. Again, one pronounced dead. Homicide detectives are investigating. So far, no word on any arrests. New fare gates are now in use at Ruggles Station, plus more debate over AI controls. This after two systems go off the rails. We'll have that, but first, as we do every 10 minutes, let's check your ride, traffic, and weather together. Here's the Subaru Retailers of New England all-wheel drive. Traffic on the threes, Kevin Brennan on watch. Hi, Kevin.
0: Hi there, Sherry. Got some slowdowns here. Westbound on the Mass Pike in Brighton. We had a crash in the left lane. State police were able to get them off in the cutout here. Westbound on the Mass Pike after that Market Street overpass here in Brighton. So you got some slowdowns getting by this. If you're heading up into Revere, Route 1 northbound, all traffic is now being detoured off at Route 60 in Revere. This is due to a crash involving a tractor trailer. Again, all traffic, Route 1 northbound being detoured off Copeland Circle, Route 60. Now, it's just a quick off here. You go around the rotary and you get back on Route 1 northbound. So, but you do have delays pushing it back to about Sargent Street. Over in Wilmington, 93 southbound, crash taking out the two left lanes at Route 125 in Wilmington. That now has traffic to just about back to Dascombe Road. Now, downtown Boston, 93, not too bad here on that lower deck Zakum Bridge. Leverett down ramp slow here. Next to the Zakum Bridge and around the Garden Curve, the river roads and the airport tunnels are okay. Still dealing with some of those heavy rains down to the south here, certainly affecting your ride on a portion of Route 495 through that Middleborough stretch, and certainly heavy rains down in the Plymouth-Kingston area, slowing your ride for your northbound users. And then you've got lots of more brake lights here from just about 139 in Pembroke all the way up past Derby Street. I'm Kevin Brennan, WBZ's Traffic on the Threes.
1: All right, we're dealing with those showers today. And as we just heard from Kevin, some of those are very heavy drenching showers. It should all wrap up by early evening tonight, but that could affect the evening rush hour. Watch for some flash flooding in some spaces, especially in some urban areas, and of course travel disruptions, as we're hearing. A high today in the city of 78. Overnight lows for those inland suburbs ranging from about 60 degrees, and then 67 in downtown Boston. Tuesday and Wednesday are carbon copies, a mix of sun and clouds, highs 83 to 87 both days. Thursday, a high of 88, again a mix of sun and clouds, but a stray afternoon thunderstorm to deal with on Thursday. And then it looks like right now, rain coming down in Boston, 75 degrees at 12:05. Ruggles Station is now the latest to install and activate commuter rail fare gates. WBC's James Rojas is in Roxbury, where riders are hopeful that things go smoothly.
8: Despite a bumpy rollout at South Station, riders like Christine are remaining optimistic with the 7 new fare gates here at Ruggles, though still cautious.
9: I see a lot go wrong. There's a lollygag between the scanning it in and being able to walk through. So that creates a bottleneck at the South Station terminal.
8: Elkin from Jamaica Plain appreciates the effort to cut down on fare evaders, something he already sees too often on the T.
10: I've already seen a bunch of people kind of sneak in over.
14: Yeah. I know. That's happened every day, you know. That's nothing new. That's every day.
8: Passengers who arrive at Ruggles without tickets will be required to buy them through the M-Ticket app or from a staff member stationed at the gates. In Roxbury, James Rojas, WBZ, Boston's News Radio.
1: Massachusetts is being held up as a model as Senator Ed Markey and Congresswoman Ayanna Pressley push a new federal plan to make public transportation free nationwide. It would provide $25 billion in grants over 5 years to help eliminate fares. Now, the lawmakers point to Massachusetts' fare-free bus programs, saying that regional bus ridership is up 14% compared to pre-pandemic levels. Transit nationally remains below where it was before COVID. They say free fares save riders money, boost ridership, and can speed up bus service by cutting boarding times. Now, the proposal has been filed in Congress, but it faces an uncertain future. August 1st was President Trump's deadline for federal agencies to develop protocols for conducting government assessments of AI tools before public release. Now, this is happening as at least two systems went rogue, conducting their own cyber attacks, adding more fuel to the debate over industry controls and whether or when AI will become more powerful than the humans who created it.
15: President Trump saying his administration is trying to strike a balance between safety and innovation.
17: We're looking at controls. We're also making sure that we lead.
15: But as AI continues to advance, growing concerns about where the technology could go. And with how rapidly the technology is changing.
26: If we uplink now, Skynet will be in control of your military.
27: But you'll be in control of Skynet, right?
15: Questions remain about how long humans can keep control over their creation before life imitates art.
1: And that's ABC's Rebecca Jarvis. Time for Bloomberg Business. The hotel business keeps going places. For more, here's Andrew O'Day.
11: Indeed, Sherry. Amid signs of economic uncertainty and inflation have many of us buying fewer things, there are other signs showing that we keep buying experiences, such as travel. Today, the world's largest hotel company says bookings are still robust. Even as prices rise, Marriott is posting stronger than forecast earnings for the just-finished quarter. Its shares, though, are falling 7%, as Marriott warns construction delays in the Middle East due to war mean fewer rooms will be available for booking later this year. Wall Street's index is rising, Dow up 1%, 527, NASDAQ up nearly 2%, 493, S&P rising more than 1%, 94 points. Andrew O'Day, Bloomberg Business on WBZ, Boston's News Radio.
1: 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That and all your headlines next.
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29: The MLB trade deadline is today at 6, and the Athletic's Ken Rosenthal is reporting that one executive that he's spoken to has said that's all they hear, the Red Sox and shortstop. Names that could be on the move mentioned by the MLB insider include Washington's C.J. Abrams and Zach Neto from Los Angeles. The two teams the Sox are chasing in the AL East have already made moves. The Rays acquired starting pitcher Freddie Peralta from the Mets. Peralta had 17 wins in Milwaukee last season. And the Yankees traded for Nationals infielder Luis Garcia Jr., who has 23 home runs on the year and before the move led the National League in slugging percentage. Brian Antonelli, WBZ, Boston's News Radio.
1: Back to the roads, traffic and weather together. Here's the Subaru retailers of New England. All-wheel drive traffic on the threes. Where are the trouble spots now, Kevin?
0: Well, Sherry, still dealing with the closure of Route 1 northbound here at Route 60 in Revere. We're dealing with a crash involving a tractor trailer. So all travel lanes are blocked and all traffic. Route 1 northbound is being detoured off here at Route 60, Copeland Circle in Revere. Now, it's kind of a quick off. You just go around the rotary and get right back on again. But nonetheless, you got your delays here backing you up just beyond Sargent Street. 93 southbound, we just cleared a crash here at Route 125 in Wilmington. You got some heavy residual delays from Dascombe Road getting down towards 125. Beyond that, you're in pretty decent shape. Now, again, we're still dealing with wet roadways and some heavy rains here and there, especially down along the South Shore, South Coast, so keep those speeds down. Mass Pike westbound, you're moving better now, getting by a crash in the breakdown lane or in the cutout after the Market Street overpass. And then you get out in that Millbury stretch. You got about a 3.5 mile backup getting out past Route 290 here in Auburn, and 290 westbound's jammed up from Auburn Street trying to get to the Mass Pike. Kevin Brennan, WBZ's Traffic on the Threes.
1: And now let's check the four-day WBC AccU weather forecast. All right, we've got these showers that we're dealing with, some of them coming down very heavy. This should all end by early evening, but it could affect your early evening, late afternoon commute. Watch out for some flash flooding and also some travel disruptions. A high today of 78 in the city, the overnight low in Boston, 67. For those inland areas, lows ranging from about 60. Tuesday and Wednesday look exactly the same. A mix of sun and clouds, highs 83 to 87. Thursday, very close, a high of 88, a mix of sun and clouds, but we throw in a stray afternoon thunderstorm. Right now in the city, we're dealing with rain, and it's cooled off to 73 degrees.
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1: Hello, good afternoon. Thanks for being with us on this Monday. It's August 3rd. I'm Sherry Small, and here are the five things you need to know at 12:15. The Lindsay Clancy murder trial is underway in Plymouth Superior Court with more witness testimony today. GOP Senators John Cornyn and Tom Tillis say they will now support Todd Blanche's nomination for Attorney General after he says that he's formally rescinding President Trump's anti-weaponization fund. President Trump says new talks to end the war with Iran will start today, but Tehran says that it is only holding talks with Oman about the Strait of Hormuz. Boston police say one person was killed, four others hurt in an overnight shooting in Hyde Park. All right, here comes the baseball chaos. WBC's Drew Mulholland tells us the MLB trading deadline arrives at 6 p.m.
3: Some deadline days are more exciting than others. This one is kind of shaping up to be a fun one. The 2004 Red Sox, remember that team? They made one of the most famous deadline moves ever, trading for Orlando Cabrera and Doug Mankiewicz, ending the 86-year curse of the Bambino when it was all said and done. You remember, kids were crying all over New England when the Sox said goodbye to Nomar Garcia Parra. Got traded away.
4: Home state of Paul Revere, John Hancock, and Nomar!
3: Talk about a deal that worked out, though. The 2008 trade deadline is considered one of the wildest ever. It featured deals involving Manny Ramirez, CC Sabathia, Ken Griffey Jr., Pudge Rodriguez, Mark Teixeira, all changing teams. And the 2016 Cubs added Aroldis Chapman from the Yankees at the deadline. And then Chapman helped Chicago win its first World Series title in 108 years. Trade deadline memories. Let's see what happens today. Drew Mulholland, WBZ, Boston's News Radio.
1: An earlier curfew is now back in place at bars across the state. Here's WBC's Jared Brosnan with that.
5: The nights of 3 a.m. last calls at bars and restaurants around the state are gone, at least for now. Last call was extended through July as part of the World Cup festivities, but this past weekend, participating spots had to cut off service at the traditional 2 o'clock limit. However, several lawmakers, including Governor Healey, have expressed interest in keeping the policy in place, but so far, no permanent changes have been adopted. Jared Brosnan, WBZ, Boston's News Radio.
1: Mosquitoes in New Hampshire test positive for Jamestown Canyon virus. The positive tests came out of six cities and towns. The latest coming out of Derry and Hampton. Previously, mosquitoes tested positive in Salem, Exeter, Kingston, and Fremont. Symptoms of the Jamestown Canyon virus include fever, headache, or fatigue. In severe cases, it can cause encephalitis. This year, there have not been any human cases reported reported in New Hampshire. But last year, the Granite State saw one human case. The year before, there were three human cases there. RFK Jr. says that parents should get their children vaccinated for measles.
6: The Health and Human Services Secretary made the comment on CNN's State of the Union.
7: A measles vaccine is effective. It stops measles in about 97% of the cases. Well, people should get vaccinated.
6: His comments come as measles cases have grown in the U.S. A Johns Hopkins University tracker for health data found there were nearly 2,300 confirmed cases in the U.S. as of late last month, passing the amount of cases recorded in 2025. I'm Mark Mayfield.
1: Out west, strong winds and extremely dry conditions are to blame for devastating wildfires breaking out over the weekend in Spokane, Washington. They've destroyed at least 100 structures and have burned more than 7,000 acres so far.
9: Entire neighborhoods in Spokane, Washington, gone, vanishing in a matter of hours as intense wind-fueled flames racing from home to home. Walls of smoke engulfing neighborhoods, the skies turning black and orange. The wind and flames so intense, firefighters could not do anything to stop the homes from burning. Instead, they focused on life safety and getting out thousands of residents forced to evacuate.
1: ABC's Alex Stone.

0: Chad Williams killed three people and injured seven others before taking his own life.
1: And that's ABC's Hannah Batah reporting there. At about seven times the speed of sound, a piece of a SpaceX rocket is expected to slam into the moon this week.
2: This will mark the second known time that a piece of space debris has crashed into the moon. SpaceX launched the rocket on January 15, 2025, carrying the Firefly Aerospace's Blue Ghost 1 and the Resilience lunar landers. After successfully completing the mission, it ran out of fuel and was not able to return to Earth or head into deep space. The 5-ton Falcon 9 rocket upper stage is set to strike the lunar surface Wednesday around 2:34 a.m. Eastern. I'm Karen Curtis.
1: Coming up, we'll take a look at the roads and the weather trouble on both fronts. We'll tell you when this rain will wrap up. Also, some problems on Route 1 in Revere. That and more news straight ahead.
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1: Trucking weather together now. Here's the Subaru Retailers of New England all-wheel drive traffic on the threes. How's that problem? You're watching Kevin on Route 1 in Revere.
8: Well, it's still being detoured. Route 1 northbound here. Got a crash involving a tractor trailer. All travel lanes are blocked and all traffic is being detoured off here at Route 60 Copeland Circle. You get off the exit there, you get around the rotary halfway, and then you're back on Route 1 northbound. Nonetheless, you got delays here back just beyond Sargent Street in Revere, but tack on some extra time, Route 1 northbound. 93 southbound, we cleared the crash up at 125. You got some pockets of slowdowns here coming down through that area and into Wilmington. Over on the Mass Pike westbound, you got a pretty nice ride here getting through 95. And then you got about a 3.5 mile backup getting out through that 290 stretch in Auburn. That's backing things up on 290 westbound getting to the Pike. Mass Pike eastbound, we got a crash on the ramp to Route 95 in Weston, backing things up onto the Mass Pike eastbound. Eastbound. Now the southbound expressway, slow going here, Mass Avenue, getting down to a reported crash across from the gas tank. After that, a little slow again down at Furnace Brook Parkway. Northbound, you can make it up to the Neponset on-ramp now, a little slow with curiosity delays to that southbound crash, and then slow again up through Columbia Road. I'm Kevin Brennan, WBZ's Traffic on the Threes.
1: And now the 4-day WBZ AccuWeather forecast brought to us by Pella Windows and Doors of New England.
9: Breezy and very humid this afternoon with a couple of showers and drenching thunderstorms that will end by evening. Watch for flash flooding, especially in urban areas, along with travel disruptions. Our high 78. Clearing and becoming more comfortable tonight will drop to 60 for some inland suburbs, 67 in downtown Boston. Much nicer tomorrow with sunshine and some clouds and lower humidity.

0: humidity, high 83 to 87. Wednesday will be partly sunny, warm and humid, high again 83 to 87. Thursday, times of sun and clouds, very warm and humid. There can be a thunderstorm in the afternoon. Thursday's high 88. I'm AccuWeather meteorologist Joe Lundberg, WBZ, Boston's News Radio.
1: And we're seeing widespread rain right now. Some of the hardest is coming down in the Plymouth area, Brockton area, but some spots dry in far western Mass, a few spotty dry spots in central Mass, and right now the Cape and parts of the South Coast are dry. Everyone else dealing with some sort of showers at 1225.
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1: And now to New England business news. It continues to be business as somewhat usual this week for Beacon Hill lawmakers. At the end of formal sessions in this legislative calendar, a new rule this year allows state reps and senators to continue to discuss deals on pending bills, provided that those bills have made it to a conference committee, I should say. The hill gets a little harder to climb, although, because between now and the end of the year, any bill that makes it to the full House and Senate vote must be unanimous. All right. Governor Healey does not get everything she wanted as lawmakers end formal sessions. They do, however, sign off on bills that will protect immigrants in Massachusetts. Also, a bill to tighten home care industry standards, child welfare laws, and the future of Norwood Hospital, which is on the verge of an eminent domain takeover. Coming up next in the news, the Lindsey Clancy murder trial is back in court for more witness testimony today. We'll take you there next.
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1: We have rain and 73 degrees in Boston at 12:30. Good Monday afternoon. We're dealing with some widespread rain this afternoon. Some of it coming down very hard. We'll have the full forecast coming up. But first, let's get you caught up with news. We're now in the second week of the Lindsey Clancy murder trial with another full day of witness testimony. Today, jurors are hearing from the medical professionals who treated Lindsey Clancy at the ICU at Brigham and Women's Hospital. One focus seems to be on the injuries that Clancy suffered in her suicide attempt and how severe they were. Earlier in the day, we heard from trauma doctors who tried to save the lives of her children. Clancy faces three counts of first-degree murder for strangling the children ages 5, 3, and 8 months. Her defense claims she suffered from severe postpartum psychosis. All right, it is a scramble to safeguard the nation's water supplies from cyber attacks and what appears to be Iran's quiet escalation of the war.
16: The hackers change passwords, leaving the utilities blind, or they disable alarms, allowing wastewater systems to enter unsafe conditions undetected. And this is exactly what intelligence officials feared would happen from the moment the U.S. began its buildup of forces in the Gulf. Now the FBI is urging utilities to disconnect from the internet or revert to manual controls if automated systems are compromised.
1: And that's ABC's Aaron Katursky reporting. Two Republican senators blocking Todd Blanche's bid for attorney general now say they will support him. The statement from Senators John Cornyn and Tom Tillis comes after Blanche announced that he was formally rescinding President Trump's anti-weaponization fund, which would have used taxpayer money to pay January 6th rioters.
17: President Trump, just hours before he put that out, was still insisting that those who attacked the Capitol deserve to be compensated with taxpayer money, saying, quote, this would be a reimbursement for pain that they suffered. A lot of people like it. And nothing in what Blanche sent out last night prevents the DOJ from settling individual lawsuits brought by those January 6 rioters and paying them out of a general fund.
1: And that's ABC News Chief Washington Correspondent Jonathan Carl. Today, Governor Healey will visit Cape Cod Hospital to announce her health care affordability working group's mid-year recommendations, which are meant to lower health care costs in Massachusetts to help patients, families, providers, and businesses. Now, the governor, lieutenant governor, HHS undersecretary, and other hospital and healthcare officials will be there. It's being held at Cape Cod Hospital in Hyannis at 1 p.m. It will be live streamed on YouTube. A North Shore school beefs up security ahead of the school year. We'll have that, but first, traffic and weather together. Your Subaru retailers of New England, all-wheel drive traffic on the threes. And Kevin, how are things looking?
18: Well, Sherry, not so good. Got those heavy rains south of town affecting your ride along Routes 24 as well as Route 3. Route 3 just down to a crawl here. Plymouth all the way up into that Derby Street area of Hingham. Same with 24 and 495. Those rains just coming down here on that Taunton, Middleborough, Bridgewater stretch, so you're down to a crawl on those roadways. Now, the northbound expressway, that's busy here just after Granite Avenue, getting up past Morrissey Boulevard. That's because on the southbound side, we've got a left lane crash here across from the gas tank, and that's got traffic all the way back to Mass Avenue. Now, Route 1 northbound, all traffic being detoured off at Route 60 here in Revere, dealing with a crash involving a tractor trailer. It's a quick get around. You get down to the rotary and come back up Route 1 northbound. Delays are back just beyond Sargent Street. Mass Pike eastbound crash on the ramp to Route 95's got traffic back onto the Mass Pike, and the Mass Pike westbound's tied up for about 4 miles Millbury out through 290 here in Auburn. 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Kevin Brennan, WBZ's Traffic on the Threes.
1: And now let's take a look at the weather. It is wet out there. Some of these rain showers are pretty hard. There could be some drenching thunderstorms today as well. It should all end by early this evening, so that could affect your late afternoon or early evening commute. So watch out for some flash flooding along with some travel disruptions. A high of 78 in the city today. The overnight low in the city, 67. Tomorrow and Wednesday, partly sunny, a mix of sun and clouds. 83 to 87 are the highs on both days. Thursday, a high of 88 with a stray afternoon thunderstorm. Right now, there's rain and 73 degrees in the city at 12:35. 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A middle school in Salem is preparing for another school year with an additional safety measure in place.
19: I'm here at Collins Middle School, watching one of five new security cameras getting installed in one of three stairways.
20: They live stream, they record, they self-delete, they're motion censored.
19: Chris O'Donnell, Chief Communication Officer for the Salem Public Schools District, says the new cameras, which are rounded off and kind of molded in the shape of a peanut, are not only intended to act as an extra safety measure, but also cut down on a favorite middle schooler pastime.
20: They tend to loiter in stairwells. They can be a very popular meeting place among them.
19: The cameras and installations were made possible thanks to the Convergent 2026 Step Up for Schools grants. In Salem, James Rojas, WBZ, Boston's News Radio.
1: A Boston public school teacher from Lowell is accused of raping a child. According to the Lowell Sun, 54-year-old Patrick Nsume is being held without bail facing child rape charges. The alleged victim is not a student, and the accusation are not related to his role in Boston Public Schools. The allegations reported to Lowell police in June and reportedly involved the repeated rape of the victim between 2017 and 2021. At Friday's dangerousness hearing, prosecutors described him as a demonstrated pedophile and rapist. Brighton High School's website identifies him as a science teacher. He's been ordered held for 120 days and is due back in court on September 1st. Doctors are finding popular GLP-1 weight loss drugs like Ozempic are causing a cosmetic side effect.
21: The condition known as temporal hollowing or sunken temples can make the face look older and thinner. Experts say it's becoming more noticeable as GLP-1 medications grow in popularity. Temporal hollowing is the loss of fat in the temples, the areas on the sides of the forehead. The condition is more likely to happen when patients lose weight too quickly or do not follow a personalized treatment plan. I'm Mark Mayfield.
1: All right, time now for Bloomberg Business News. Questions over a possible monster merger in the drug business. We get that from Andrew O'Day.
22: Yeah, Sherry, if it happens, it would be the biggest ever drug industry merger by far. But at least initially, investors in AstraZeneca are sour on the idea of the company combining with Bristol-Myers Squibb for $400 billion. A deal would create the world's biggest drug company, combining lucrative portfolios, especially in cancer treatment. Astra shares, though, have fallen as much as 8% today as analysts and large shareholders question the strategic and financial logic of such a deal. Not falling, Wall Street. We have gains of 1 to 2%, Dow rising 524, NASDAQ up 515, S&P up 99, as oil futures reverse, down 6%. Andrew O'Day, Bloomberg Business on WBZ, Boston's News Radio.
1: Coming up, Cambridge City Council expected to vote on whether or not to bring back the city's gunshot detection system. We'll have that and all your headlines next.
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29: Back on July 2nd, the Red Sox had a 37-48 record, putting them dead last in the American League East and behind a handful of teams for the final wildcard spot in the AL. But things have changed. Since then, the Sox have gone 23-3 with 8 straight series wins, including sweeps of the Angels, White Sox, Mets, Rays, and now the 2-time defending World Series champion, Dodgers.
30: You really saw, everyone saw, what this team's been about recently. They've added a little more power. At least they're hitting some more home runs. They're playing small ball, great defense, good starting pitching, and a lights-out bullpen. And it's been going on now for a while.
29: That was Lou Merlone on NBC's Sunday Night Baseball. And then Oral Hershiser added, the Sox came in over the weekend and embarrassed the Dodgers. Brian Antonelli, WBZ, Boston's News Radio.
1: Time once again to check your ride. Every 10 minutes, we check traffic and weather together, always starting off with Subaru, retailers of New England, all-wheel drive traffic on the threes. What are you seeing, Kevin?
18: Well, Sherry, we just cleared a couple crashes out to the west, Route 2 eastbound. We had a crash at Merriam Ave in Leominster. That's been cleared away, and the residual delays are easing quickly. We had another crash up on 93 at 125 in Wilmington, long gone, and the delays have all eased out. Mass Pike heading eastbound, crash on the ramp to Route 95. 95 in Weston just cleared a little while ago, and those delays are easing out. You're still quite heavy on that ramp getting into the work zone onto 95 north and south, but nonetheless, the crash is gone. Mass Pike westbound is about a 4-mile backup here. Millbury getting out through that 290 stretch here in Auburn, backing things up on 290 westbound, getting to the Mass Pike. Southbound Expressway, that's locked up coming out of the O'Neill Tunnel and stays heavy all the way down to the gas tank now. We just cleared a left lane crash just across from the gas tank, so things are going to get a little bit better. Northbound slowdown start right around Granite Avenue, pockets of delays getting up past Columbia Road. 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Kevin Brennan, WBZ's Traffic on the Threes.
1: Now let's take a look at this weather. We're seeing showers out there. Some of those showers are drenching. Also, thunderstorms could be in the mix as well. This should all wrap up by early this evening. Watch out for some flash flooding. We're talking especially in some of those urban areas. And then also, of course, travel disruptions. We have a high today in the city of 78. Clear skies tonight. We'll see an overnight low in Boston of 67. Tuesday, tomorrow, and Wednesday pretty much look the same. A mix of sun and clouds both days. Highs between 83 and 87. A high of 88 on Thursday. Again, a mix of sun and clouds, but we throw in a stray afternoon thunderstorm. Right now, there's rain in the city, 73 degrees.
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1: And a good afternoon. Thanks for being with us on this Monday. It's August 3rd. I'm Sherry Small. Here are the five things you need to know at 12:45. Officials in Michigan have just confirmed the first two U.S. deaths from the ongoing cyclospora outbreak that's hit most of the country. Doctors and nurses give witness testimony at the Lindsey Clancy murder trial in Plymouth Superior Court. Two Republican holdouts say that they will now support Todd Blanche for Attorney General after he announced that he is officially rescinding President Trump's anti-weaponization fund. Governor Maura Healey set to announce recommendations to lower health care costs across Massachusetts. And the Cambridge City Council is expected to vote today on whether or not to reactivate the city's gunshot detection system.
29: The Cambridge City Council voted to do away with the ShotSpotter technology just 2 months ago, citing concerns about over-policing, surveillance, and privacy. But the July 4th shooting death of Cambridge Public Works employee Xavier Bautista has several councilors rethinking their decision. No one called 911 to report hearing gunfire, and an hour passed before someone discovered Bautista's body and called for help. One suspect has since been arrested and charged with murder. The council may vote to temporarily restore ShotSpotter to allow time for more public meetings for feedback before deciding how to proceed. Kyle Bray, WBZ, Boston's News Radio.
1: Police on the North Shore are investigating a series of car break-ins over the weekend. Ipswich police say that they received several reports from residents Sunday morning about two masked men breaking into or attempting to break into their vehicles overnight. Most of the reported incidents happened in the Great Neck area. Police in nearby Hamilton and Beverly also reporting car break-ins that happened in the early morning hours on Sunday. They're asking anyone with information to contact police. The head of the Federal Reserve thinks the central bank may be meeting too often.
5: The Fed's new chair, Kevin Warsh, is considering a reduction in the number of open market committee meetings. That's the group that determines what happens to interest rates. He may cut the current schedule from 8 meetings a year down to 5 or 6. Some experts feel the markets now pay too much attention to minor data shifts and fewer meetings could fix that. Any change isn't likely to take effect until next year at the earliest. I'm Daria Albinger.
1: President Trump's Truth Social is now selling early access to his posts. The move is targeting financial firms and other organizations that are willing to pay. President Trump often posts about financial matters, which can in turn send stocks soaring or plunging. Democratic Senators Elizabeth Warren and Adam Schiff want the plan investigated by the SEC, calling it an outrageous abuse of the president's office for personal benefit while enriching Wall Street and wealthy insiders. Former Vice President Kamala Harris thinks a bigger Supreme Court might be just what America needs.
7: We need to revisit the point of expanding the court to 13 justices, like we have 13 district courts.
1: And the one-time Democratic presidential nominee made the remark while speaking Friday at the National Urban League Conference that was held in Nashville. Harris was also pressed about her plans for the future and whether or not she might make another run for the White House. She insisted, though, she's focused on the midterms and has not made any decision about 2028. Marvel's web crawler had quite the weekend at the box office. Here's WBZ's Brian Antonelli.
29: Spider-Man Brand New Day has set a domestic box office record, taking in $360 million in its opening weekend, dethroning 2019's Avengers Endgame in its measly $357 million opening.
8: Everybody good?
9: Yeah, Spider-Man!
29: The Tom Holland and Zendaya-led movie also crushed overseas, adding $572 million, giving it a worldwide open of $932 million, the second highest ever behind, you guessed it, Avengers Endgame.
10: I am inevitable.
29: The other Tom Holland Zendaya film, The Odyssey, came in second in its third weekend with $51 million, bringing its total earnings to over $910 million. Brian Antonelli, WBZ, Boston's News Radio.
1: After feeding customers for decades, a family-owned Quincy restaurant is closing for good. Jerry and Jane Gennaro opened Gennaro's Eatery in late 1994. When their son Anthony joined them, they later changed the name to Gennaro's and Son. In a Facebook post, the family thanked their loyal customers and employees and said after decades of hard work, it's time for Jerry to take the break that he's earned. The last day for business will be this coming Saturday. That's August 8th. While the Red Sox were away, the Zac Brown Band was giving it away at Fenway Park.
11: Yeah, Zac Brown makes the announcement that all of the 35,000 fans in attendance last night at Fenway will be getting a free cruise. Oh, it's all part of the party celebrating Zac Brown Band's 15th sellout in a row at Fenway. And now you can get his personal thanks on the Margaritaville at Sea Cruise package. Zac Brown telling the Fenway crowd that every single person here gets a cruise for themselves and a loved one. That's valued at $40 million when all the numbers are crunched. The CEO of Margaritaville at Sea also saying in a statement, "We're just proud to help, and it's just a great way to thank the fan base." Zac Brown made the announcement right before he played the song Same Boat. And there is a Same Boat music venue on the cruise ship, which is in tribute to Zac Brown's work with the late Jimmy Buffett. Those two, of course, collaborated on that song of the same name, Same Boat. Drew Mulholland, WBZ, Boston's News Radio.
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1: Out to the roads, traffic and weather together. Here's the Subaru Retailers of New England all-wheel drive traffic on the threes. Kevin, how's it looking?
15: Well, not so good south of town. Got some of those heavy rains really slowing our ride. South down on 495 northbound. You got a whole lot of company and a slow roll most of the way up through that Middleborough stretch and up to Route 24. Portions of Route 24 down in that Bridgewater stretch. And now we're getting reports of a crash at 24 southbound at Route 106. A slow go on Route 3 northbound.
0: approaching Long Pond Road, and then after that, you got on and off the brakes here with a slow go and that heavy rain really coming down from Plymouth all the way up into that Weymouth stretch. Northbound expressway is quite busy here. Neponset getting up past Columbia Road. Southbound jammed up out of the O'Neill Tunnel, down to the gas tank, and then a little busy again down at the Braintree Split. Route 1 northbound still dealing with a crash involving a tractor trailer at Route 60 in Revere. As a result, all traffic is being detoured off Route 1 northbound to Copeland Circle here at Route 60. You get off quick, get around the rotary, and then you're back on Route 1. You got delays Route 1 northbound here back to about Sargent Street in Revere. 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Kevin Brennan, WBZ's Traffic on the Threes.
1: And now the four-day WBZ AccuWeather forecast, this time brought to us by your New England Toyota dealer, your hybrid all-wheel drive headquarters.
8: Breezy and quite humid for this afternoon. Showers and drenching thunderstorms will end by early evening. Watch for flash flooding, particularly in urban areas, along with travel delays to high 78. Clearing tonight, low 60, well inland, 67 in the city. Much nicer tomorrow with more sun than clouds and lower humidity, high 83 to 87. For Wednesday, partly sunny, warm but humid, high again 83 to 87. Thursday, a mix of sun and clouds, quite warm but humid. There could be a thunderstorm in the afternoon, high 88. I'm AccuWeather meteorologist Joe Lundberg, WBZ, Boston's News Radio.
1: Taking a look at the radar map, really widespread rain that we're dealing with. Really, the only dry spots are far western Mass and then along the Cape and parts of the south coast. But along the south shore, down in the Plymouth area, we're also talking over to Brockton, Taunton, that area, Bridgewater, seeing some really intense rain right now. In the city, rain and 73 degrees.
9: 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Toyota. Let's go places.
1: With traditional lobstering on the outs for a big chunk of the year, the state tries to throw fishermen a lifeline.
16: The waters off Cape Ann and the North Shore used to be lobstering turf in the cooler months. Now regular lobster pots are banned there to save the whales in the winter and spring. But close a door, open a window.
17: And they asked us if there would be a possibility of opening up a little more area in state waters where they could fish in the winter.
16: Story Reed with the Division of Marine Fisheries says a pilot program this winter opened the waters to a small group of scallop boats. Other shellfish caught this close to shore might be bad for your health, but not scallops.
17: What we're eating is the adductor muscle in the scallop, and that does not process the contaminants.
16: Some of the crews are actually lobstermen too, so this gives them something to sell from the area instead of staying in the harbor for a large chunk of the year.
17: They landed about 27,000 meat pounds of scallops worth nearly $700,000.
16: He says they plan to bring back the pilot next year and eventually make it a regular thing. Kyle Schaffel, WBZ, Boston's News Radio.
1: Coming up, the first deaths are reported in connection with the Cyclospora outbreak. That and all your headlines next.
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1: Right now, we're dealing with light rain in the city, 73 degrees, really coming down hard in some spots, though we'll have the full AccuWeather forecast coming up. It's 1 o'clock on this Monday afternoon, August 3rd. I'm Sherry Small, and here's what's happening in news. Michigan health officials are reporting the first two U.S. deaths of people sickened in the cyclospora outbreak. The state's Health and Human Services Department says both people had significant underlying health conditions that may have been impacted by cyclosporiasis and dehydration. Thousands of cases of the stomach bug have been reported throughout the country. Now, the outbreaks in Michigan and nine other states have been linked to lettuce supplied by Taylor Farms and sourced from central Mexico. A new report finds nursing homes in the state are failing to comply with state staffing requirements. WBC's Kyle Bray with more.
23: Nursing homes in Massachusetts have been required to meet two staffing standards or face penalties since the pandemic. But a report from the New Bedford Light found half of the state's nursing homes are failing to meet them.
24: When there's not enough staff, that means patients don't get the care they need all the time.
23: That's Grace Ferguson, the reporter who conducted the months-long investigation. She found a discrepancy between for and nonprofit facilities.
24: For-profit facilities were a lot more likely to be understaffed than nonprofit facilities. And some people who study the nursing home industry say that that's because some for-profit nursing homes do try to deliberately maximize their profits by deliberately keeping staffing low.
23: Advocates say penalties need to be stronger to stop this. However, lawmakers recently lowered penalties for understaffing at the request of an industry trade group. Kyle Bray, WBZ, Boston's News Radio.
1: Court has just braked for lunch in the Lindsey Clancy murder trial. We're now in the second week of the trial with another full day of witness testimony. Clancy charged in the 2023 killings of her three young children. Today, jurors have been hearing from a litany of medical professionals who treated Clancy at Brigham and Women's Hospital. We heard about the wounds Clancy had from her suicide attempt and about her request to put a do not resuscitate order on herself while hospitalized. Clancy faces three counts of first-degree murder for strangling the children ages 5, 3, and 8 months. Her defense claims that she suffers from severe postpartum psychosis. The Red Sox are running up against the trade deadline. We'll have that, but first, we're going to check your ride. It can be dicey out there with this rain coming down. Here's the Subaru Retailers of New England all-wheel drive traffic on the threes. And here's Kevin Brennan.
0: Yeah, those rains really coming down here south of town, down along Route 3, Kingston, all the way up into that Braintree area. Same with 24 from Rainham, getting up towards Brockton. So you're going to want to keep those speeds down. Certainly affecting your ride as well here on 490. 95 through that Middleborough stretch northbound. Just slow go all the way up through Middleborough and up to Route 24. 24 southbound, we've got a crash. Just the center lane's getting by at Route 106 here in that West Bridgewater stretch. After that, seeing some more brake lights here down past Route 140 in Taunton. A slow go on Route 3 northbound up through the Plymouth area, getting by Long Pond Road, and then basically stays slow up into the Duxbury stretch. More slowdowns before Route 53, getting up past Derby Street. Southbound's about a mile back up into that Derby Street lane drop. Northbound on the expressway, that's busy. You can make it up to about Columbia Road, a little slow through there. And then after that, you're not too bad. So really just Columbia Road. Southbound's heavy coming out of the O'Neill Tunnel. Stays busy down at the gas tank and then again down at the split. Route 1 northbound, all traffic still detoured off at Route 60 in Revere. We're dealing with a crash involving a tractor trailer. You got delays back to Sergeant Street. Kevin Brennan, WBZ's Traffic on the Threes.
1: Thanks, Kevin. And now the four-day WBZ AccuWeather forecast. We have some of these showers coming down widespread across most of the state right now. There's some dry patches, some drenching thunderstorms in the mix as well. This will all end and wrap up by early evening, but that could affect your afternoon or evening commute. So be aware with some travel disruptions possibly. Today's high in the city, 78. The overnight low in Boston, 67. Tuesday and Wednesday, a mix of sun and clouds both days, and both days, highs 83 to 87. Thursday, a mix of sun and clouds, a high of 88, but the difference is a stray afternoon thunderstorm enters the mix. Right now, it's just down to some light rain in the city, 72 degrees. Where it's really coming down hard is in parts of the South Shore right now. At 105, back to news. The Major League Baseball trade deadline hits today at 6 p.m. WBZ's Drew Mulholland tells us to expect the Red Sox front office to be busy working the phones.
5: The Boston Red Sox are the hottest team in baseball, an amazing turnaround from the beginning of the summer. And after a sweep of the Dodgers, even the biggest doubters, and you know who you are having to say that this team might just be the cream of the crop.
7: Abreu, and he absolutely torments this baseball.
5: They are playing good ball. It is as simple as that. The call from NBC as the Sox finished up that Dodgers sweep. Boston is now 60-51, 9 games over .500 with a secure wild card spot. And even the division isn't out of reach. Just 5 games back of the Rays, 2.5 back of the Yankees. And those two teams have had some problems of late. But now, who's it going to be that makes that move that gets you over the hump? The Red Sox had a pretty uneventful trade deadline in a similar spot last year. Red Sox fans are begging for better this time around. Drew Mulholland, WBZ, Boston's News Radio.
1: And right now, it looks like the Sox are in serious talks to acquire Baltimore Orioles catcher Adley Rutschman. We'll have more coming up in sports. That's just in a few minutes with Brian Antonelli. Massachusetts being held up as a model as Senator Ed Markey and Congresswoman Ayanna Pressley push a new federal plan to make public transit free nationwide. It would provide $25 billion in grants over 5 years to help eliminate fares. Now, the lawmakers point to Massachusetts' fare-free bus program, saying that regional bus ridership is up 14% compared to pre-pandemic levels. The proposal has been filed in Congress, but it does face an uncertain future. Two Republican senators now say they will support President Trump's former personal lawyer, Todd Blanche, to become attorney general. Lame duck senators John Cornyn and Tom Tillis have been holding out over objections to an anti-weaponization fund the Justice Department had set up to pay allies of the president. ABC's Jonathan Carl with more.
10: Blanche released written statements saying the fund is rescinded and shall, quote, have no force or effect. And in a second statement, Blanche affirmed that another provision of Trump's settlement with the IRS, that he has immunity from audits for any past tax returns, will apply only to Trump, his sons, and the Trump Organization.
1: And that's ABC's Jonathan Carl reporting. The Senate Judiciary Committee set to vote on Todd Blanche's nomination tomorrow. Time now for Bloomberg Business, AI versus an MBA. Hello, Andrew O'Day.
8: Yeah, hello, Sherry. Here is something that could make some people rethink their higher education. A new survey by consultant PricewaterhouseCoopers of more than 1,000 U.S. financial services executives finds 86% now think training in AI is more valuable than an MBA for new hires. And 91% say they are hiking pay for employees who have AI skills. Universities have noticed this. Schools including Harvard, MIT, and Penn are offering AI-themed executive education courses that are shorter and cheaper than degree programs. Wall Street's indexes right now holding on to gains. Dow up 462, NASDAQ up 502, S&P rising 96. Andrew O'Day, Bloomberg Business on WBZ, Boston's News Radio.
1: Coming up, the MBTA launching new fare gates at Ruggles Station in Roxbury. We'll have that. All your headlines, sports, traffic, and weather will tell you when this rain will be wrapped up. That's next.
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29: The MLB trade deadline is today at 6, and it looks like the Red Sox might have something cooking. According to ESPN's Buster Olney, the Sox and Orioles have a deal arranged that would send 3-time All-Star catcher Adley Rutschman to Boston. Adding prospects and medicals are set. The Red Sox just need to say yay or nay. The 28-year-old switch hitter is currently on the 10-day injured list with left wrist inflammation, but has an OPS of 764 on the year with 8 home runs and has another season left on his contract after this. We'll continue to follow this story and some other trades throughout the day as we head to the deadline at 6. Other reported moves include second baseman Luis Arias heading to the Phillies, outfielder Joe Adell going to the Guardians, and Taylor Ward being sent to Seattle. Brian Antonelli, WBZ, Boston's News Radio.
1: Thank you, Brian. And now the time for the Subaru Retailers of New England all-wheel drive. Traffic on the 3's, Kevin Brennan on watch with that. Pat. Hi, Kevin.
0: Hello there, Sherry. Yeah, it sounds like they opened up the left lane here in Revere. Route 1 northbound for a while. We've been dealing with this crash involving a tractor trailer. And at one point, all lanes were blocked and traffic was being detoured around Route 60 here in Revere. It seems like they have the left lane open right now. So just the right lane is shut down. Route 1 north at Copeland Circle, Route 60. And you got delays here from about Sargent Street. Once you get beyond that, though, you got a pretty decent ride heading up into the Linfield Tunnel. 95 or 93 northbound. Some slowdowns here. Montvale Ave getting up to 128.95. And keep in mind, you got a lot of rain out there still. Out to the west, 495 northbound, reports of a crash before the Mass Pike. Westbound on the Pike itself, locked up Route 146, 4 miles out through Route 290. Down on 24 southbound, where it's raining quite heavily and has been for a while. 24 southbound got a crash at Route 106 in West Bridgewater. Last check, just the center lane was getting by. Big delays down on 495 in that Middleborough stretch. Again, it's been raining hard down Middleborough along 495, 24, Route 3. So keep those speeds down. Lots of extra caution. Reduced visibility. Certainly going to get some flooding on area roadways, and hydroplaning could be an issue. I'm Kevin Brennan, WBZ's Traffic on the Threes.
1: And now let's check the weather. It is coming down hard in some spots. Right now, we're just seeing light rain in the city, but especially south of the city along the coast there. Spots in Plymouth, those areas, according to the radar map, are really getting hit pretty hard. Watch out again for some flash flooding along with travel disruptions, hydroplaning, as Kevin just mentioned. Today's high 78. This is supposed to wrap up by early evening. Tonight, it'll be clear, comfortable, with an overnight low of 67 in downtown Boston. Tuesday and Wednesday, pretty much a carbon copy each day. Sun and clouds both days. 83 to 87 are the highs. Thursday, a high of 88, a mix of sun and clouds, but we throw in an afternoon thunderstorm. Right now, light rain and 72 degrees in Boston.
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1: Hello and good Monday afternoon. It's August 3rd. I'm Sherry Small, as always. Thanks for tuning in. Here are the five things you need to know at 1:15. Michigan health officials report that two people have died in connection with the cyclospora outbreak impacting the U.S. Witness testimony resumed this morning in the Lindsey Clancy murder trial in Plymouth Superior Court. Republican holdout senators John Cornyn and Tom Tillis say they will back Todd Blanche's nomination for attorney general after he said that he's formally rescinding President Trump's anti-weaponization fund. Police in several North Shore communities investigating a series of reported car break-ins overnight Sunday. New fare gates have officially arrived at Ruggles Station in Roxbury. WBZ's James Rojas is there.
2: Keeping on track in their effort to cut down on fare evaders, the MBTA is launching the use of fare gates at Ruggles. It's something these MBTA customers are on board with, if it works.
3: I appreciate it because now you can't get fare jumpers, which makes the price higher for me.
4: I think that's a good thing, you know, a good thing for people that don't want to pay a fare.
6: But if they're going to go higher with the fares and plus this too, oh no. Oh no, we're against that.
4: As long as it doesn't hold anybody up, I think it shouldn't be an issue.
2: This activation of seven new fare gates follows the recent installation over at South Station and North Station before that. The next stop for more fare gates will be in the Back Bay. At Ruggles in Roxbury, James Rojas, WBZ, Boston's News Radio.
1: Five people were shot overnight in Hyde Park. One of the victims has died. This happened shortly after midnight on Hyde Park Avenue. Police say all five victims were taken to local hospitals. Again, one was pronounced dead. Homicide detectives are investigating. So far, no word on any arrests. An earlier curfew is now back in place at bars across the state.
9: The nights of 3 a.m. last calls at bars and restaurants around the state are gone, at least for now. Last call was extended through July as part of the World Cup festivities, but this past weekend, participating spots had to cut off service at the traditional 2 o'clock limit. However, several lawmakers, including Governor Healey, have expressed interest in keeping the policy in place, but so far, no permanent changes have been adopted. Jared Brosnan, WBZ, Boston's News Radio.
1: Mosquitoes in New Hampshire test positive for Jamestown Canyon virus. The positive tests came out of six towns and cities, the latest out of Derry and Hampton. Previously, mosquitoes tested positive in Salem, Exeter, Kingston, and Fremont. Now, symptoms of the virus could include fever, headache, or fatigue. In severe cases, it can cause encephalitis. This year, there have not been any human cases in New Hampshire so far. Last year, the Granite State saw one human case. The year before, they saw three human cases. RFK Jr. says parents should get their children vaccinated for measles.
7: The Health and Human Services Secretary made the comment on CNN's State of the Union.
16: A measles vaccine is effective. It stops measles in about 97% of the cases. Well, people should get vaccinated.
7: His comments come as measles cases have grown in the U.S. A Johns Hopkins University tracker for health data found there were nearly 2,300 confirmed cases in the U.S. as of late last month, passing the amount of cases recorded in 2025. I'm Mark Mayfield.
1: Out west, strong winds and extremely dry conditions are to blame for devastating wildfires breaking out over the weekend in Spokane, Washington. They destroyed at least 100 structures so far and have burned over 7,000 acres.
17: Entire neighborhoods in Spokane, Washington, gone, vanishing in a matter of hours as intense wind-fueled flames racing from home to home. Walls of smoke engulfing neighborhoods, the skies turning black and orange. The wind and flames so intense, firefighters could not do anything to stop the homes from burning. Instead, they focused on life safety and getting out thousands of residents forced to evacuate.
1: And that's ABC's Alex Stone reporting. New details are out on Saturday's deadly shooting at an In-N-Out Burger restaurant in Idaho.
18: The first 911 calls coming in Saturday.

0: and signaling a possible end to the war with Iran.
1: The president claimed a deal with Iran is imminent, as he has previously claimed numerous times. The whiplash strategy has become routine as Trump attempts to resolve the conflict. Iran has yet to give any indication that it will ease its control over the Strait of Hormuz. Over the weekend, Iranian leaders said negotiations with Oman regarding the opening of the Strait of Hormuz are in their final stages. But the Strait will not go back to the way it was pre-war. Karen Hua, ABC News, Washington.
0: Traffic and weather next. We have trouble on both fronts.
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0: 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Traffic on the threes. Kevin, where's the worst of it?
5: Well, the worst of it is that southbound expressway. You're jammed up coming out of the O'Neill Tunnel here in a slow roll most of the way down to the Granite Ave area. And then you got some pockets of slowdowns East Milton Square. You tighten up as you break your way into that Braintree split. Northbound 93 is on the brakes. Route 37 getting up towards Furnace Brook Parkway. You got some more slowdowns. Neponset on-ramp. Again, up by Columbia Road. After that, you're okay up to the tunnel. Now, we've been dealing with some pretty heavy rain still to the south. Your ride on Route 3 is a slow go, mostly weather-related here. From Plymouth, most of the way up into that Braintree area, southbound slowdowns getting into the Derby Street lane drop. 24 southbound, we've been dealing with a crash at Route 106 here in West Bridgewater. Watch out for delays there. And again, a lot of slowdowns here with the rain on 24 as well as 495. 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Reservations required. Kevin Brennan, WBZ's Traffic on the Threes.
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6: This afternoon will be breezy and quite humid with showers and drenching thunderstorms that will end this evening. Watch for flash flooding, especially in urban areas, along with travel disruptions. The high 78. Later tonight, skies clear. It'll become more comfortable, down to 60 for some inland suburbs, 67 in Boston. Tomorrow, mostly sunny and warm, but not as humid. The high 83 to 87. On Wednesday, partly sunny, warm and humid. The high again, 83 to 87. Thursday, times of sun and clouds, very warm and humid. There could be an afternoon thunderstorm, high 88. I'm AccuWeather meteorologist Joe Lundberg, WBZ, Boston's News Radio.
0: And we're seeing widespread rain right now. Taking a look at the radar map, the only dry spots are far western Mass and then south of Plymouth on down through the Cape and also the South Coast are dry. But Plymouth itself is getting hit pretty hard with some rain right now, as is Bridgewater, Brockton, the Taunton area, also parts of, Framingham, seeing some hard rain right now. Right now in the city, though, it's lightened up just a bit. Light rain and 72 degrees at

0: 125. Now to New England business news, brought to us by Cambridge Savings. It is on Beacon Hill, the end of the formal session in this legislative calendar. A new rule this year allows state reps and senators to continue to discuss deals on pending bills, provided those bills have made it to a conference committee. Now, the hill will get a little harder to climb between now and the end of the year. Any bill that makes it to a full House and Senate vote must be unanimous. August 1st was President Trump's deadline for federal agencies to develop a framework for conducting government assessments of AI tools before public release. This happening as at least two systems went rogue, conducting their own cyber attacks.
1: President Trump saying his administration is trying to strike a balance between safety and innovation.
2: We're looking at controls. We're also making sure that we lead.
1: But as AI continues to advance, growing concerns about where the technology could go. And with how rapidly the technology is changing.
3: If we uplink now, Skynet will be in control of your military.
4: But you'll be in control of Skynet, right?
1: Questions remain about how long humans can keep control over their creation before life imitates art.
0: And that's ABC's Rebecca Jarvis reporting. Coming up, medical staff testify at the Lindsey Clancy murder trial. That and all your headlines, along with traffic and weather next.
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0: We have rain and 72 degrees in Boston at 1:30 on this Monday afternoon. Hello, thanks for being with us. I'm Sherry Small. Widespread rain right now. The full forecast's coming up. But first to news. Another day of testimony in the Lindsey Clancy murder trial now in its second week. Today we've heard a lot from the medical staff who treated Clancy at Brigham and Women's Hospital, including a psychiatrist who evaluated her.
13: Did she sign a DNR, do not resuscitate?
14: She asked to the day after the first evaluation that I did of her, which was the capacity assessment to change her healthcare proxy. But in the context of her reporting a serious suicide attempt, we did not change her code status.
0: A lot of today's focus has been on Clancy's suicide attempt and the injuries it caused. Clancy faces three counts of first-degree murder for strangling the children ages 5, 3, and 8 months. Her defense claims she suffered from severe postpartum psychosis. Two Republican senators now say they will back Acting Attorney General Todd Blanche's bid to lead the Justice Department after they threatened to block his nomination. Senators John Cornyn and Tom Tillis had said that they would not support Blanche without written confirmation that President Trump's anti-weaponization fund was dead. Last night, Blanche said he was formally rescinding the $1.8 billion fund that was meant to compensate people who believe that they were unfairly prosecuted by the Biden administration. It's a scramble to safeguard the nation's water supplies from cyber attacks and what appears to be Iran's quiet escalation of the war.
15: The hackers change passwords, leaving the utilities blind, or they disable alarms, allowing wastewater systems to enter unsafe conditions undetected. And this is exactly what intelligence officials feared would happen from the moment the U.S. began its buildup of forces in the Gulf. Now the FBI is urging utilities to disconnect from the internet or revert to manual controls if automated systems are compromised.
0: ABC's Aaron Katursky reporting. President Trump says that talks with Iran will resume today after he called off planned strikes over the weekend, but Tehran says the only talks it's holding are with Oman concerning the Strait of Hormuz.
16: There's an Omani-based route, which the United States is trying to use to get some ships out. So Iran wants an agreement with Oman so that that route doesn't become basically a competition with them. They want it to be able to control the whole strait. So if that agreement is actually concluded, that is not good for the U.S. or the world, in my opinion. Of course, you have to see what the terms are. But that is something that Iran is dealing with, specifically just with Oman.
0: And that's ABC's Mick Mulroy reporting. Coming up, reports of the first two U.S. deaths from people sickened by the cyclospora outbreak. Well, with that, but first we're going to check your ride, traffic, and weather together. Here's the Subaru Retailers of New England all-wheel drive traffic on the threes. And Kevin, where are you taking us at 133?
17: Well, we are going to head to the north right now. Route 1 northbound, still got your slowdowns coming up past Route 60 in Revere. After that, more slowdowns getting into the Linfield Tunnel. 93 northbound, a little busier coming up through that Medford stretch and on towards Roosevelt Circle. And basically extends up towards Spot Pond, Route 28, and slow again approaching Route 95. 128, 95 northbound. Got some slowdowns coming up here through that Waltham stretch. Couple taps of the brakes, we'll call it. Nothing major. A little slow here at the on-ramp from the Middlesex Turnpike. And then you do have some slowdowns on the main line up at Washington Street in Woburn. Out to the west, the Mass Pike, not too bad. You get some slowdowns entering the Prue Tunnel. After that, tap of the brakes at Route 95. And then you make it all the way out to that Millbury stretch. You got about three and a half mile backup from Millbury getting out through 290 here in Auburn. Southbound Expressway, slow going coming out of the O'Neill Tunnel. That stays busy down to the gas tank. Then you got more reduced speeds here. Squantum Street all the way over to Route 28. And then 93 northbound, brake lights getting into the Braintree split up towards Furnace Brook. Little slow at Neponset and Columbia Road, and then after that, not too bad into the tunnel. 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Kevin Brennan, WBZ's Traffic on the Threes.
0: And now the 4-day WBZ AccuWeather forecast. Meteorologist Joe Lundberg saying that this rain that we're seeing will wrap up by early evening. Watch out for some flash flooding, especially in some of those urban areas. And of course, as we're hearing from Kevin Brennan, some travel disruptions as well. High 78 in the city. Clear skies tonight. More comfortable with an overnight low in Boston of 67. Tuesday and Wednesday, both days, a mix of sun and clouds, highs 83 to 87. Thursday, again, sun and clouds, but with a stray afternoon thunderstorm and a high of 88. Right now, we're seeing rain in the city, 72 degrees in Boston at 135. The state is floating a lifeboat for North Shore fishermen.
18: If you're hunting for lobster, the waters off Gloucester and the North Shore are a no-go zone for most of the winter and spring these days.
19: State waters has been closed to lobster fishing with buoy lines in this area to protect the endangered North Atlantic right whale.
18: But Story Reed with the Division of Marine Fisheries says there's a bit of a silver lining now. This past winter, they opened up an area of the coast to scallop fishing where it was previously banned. There used to be too many lobster pots in the water and all the gear would run into each other.
19: So scallop are different than some of our other traditional shellfish that we consume, like softshell clams or steamers.
18: That's because you only eat the adductor muscle of the scallops, and that doesn't take on the harmful pollutants you'd find in other shellfish this close to the shore. It amounts to a little value added for the fishing industry here, which has had a tough couple of years.
19: Some of them are lobstermen who are shut out of state waters this time of year. If they have this permit, this gives them something else to work on.
18: Kyle Schaffel, WBC, Boston's News Radio.
0: Today, Governor Healey will visit Cape Cod Hospital to announce her health care affordability working group's mid-year recommendations meant to lower health care costs in Massachusetts. The governor, lieutenant governor, HHS undersecretary, and other hospital and health care officials will be there at Cape Cod Hospital in Hyannis at 1 p.m. It will be live streamed on YouTube. Michigan health officials reporting the first two U.S. deaths from people sickened in the cyclospora outbreak. The state's Health and Human Services Department says that both people had significant underlying health conditions that may have been impacted by cyclosporiasis and dehydration. Thousands of cases of the stomach bug have been reported throughout the country. Microsoft issuing a security warning about hotel Wi-Fi. Company says Russian hackers are using fake sign-in pages to break into people's accounts.
20: In a new alert, Microsoft is warning that it identified widespread compromise of Wi-Fi networks at hospitality-related organizations. Russian-backed hackers will use hotel Wi-Fi networks to target travelers. The hackers create these fake pages that look like real Microsoft 365 logins. Then they'll steal your credentials or send malware.
0: That's ABC's Elizabeth Schulze reporting. Now for Bloomberg Business, something new coming in the paper aisle. Good afternoon, Andrew Day.
17: Good afternoon, Sherry. A moonshot discovery for TP, diapers, and paper towels. That's how Kimberly Clark, the company behind Scott Cottonelle and Huggies, describes its breakthrough. The company tells the Wall Street Journal that after two decades searching for a replacement for wood fiber to make its paper products, it's discovered that an arid plant known as Hesper Aloe can produce stronger products than cutting down trees that, if brought to scale, would be softer on you and on the environment. Wall Street's index is right now moving up, Dow gaining 566, NASDAQ rising 549, that's more than 2%, S&P up 1.5%, 106. Andrew Rote, Bloomberg Business on WBZ, Boston's News Radio.
0: Coming up, sports, traffic, and weather, along with all your headlines, including this. Cambridge City Council expected to vote on whether to bring back the controversial ShotSpotter technology. It's 1:39.
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25: The MLB trade deadline is today at 6, and we're continuing to keep an eye on a possible Red Sox move. According to ESPN's Buster Olney, the Sox and Orioles have a deal arranged that would send 3-time All-Star catcher Adley Rutschman to Boston. Adding prospects and medicals are set. The Sox just need to say either yay or nay. The 28-year-old switch hitter is currently on the 10-day injured list with left wrist inflammation, but has an OPS of 764 on the year with 8 home runs, and he does have one more year left on his contract after this. We'll just let you know, we'll keep an eye on all the possible Sox deals throughout the day, and we've also seen that Ken Rosenthal from The Athletic has posted that the Sox are looking at possible Seattle pitchers in a trade, either George Kirby or Emerson Hancock. Brian Antonelli, WBZ, Boston's News Radio.
0: 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Traffic on the threes. And Kevin at 143, where are you taking us?
17: Well, we're going to go south of town here with that expressway jammed up here, southbound coming out of the O'Neill Tunnel. And that stays slow down past the gas tank. And you're basically under the speed limit all the way down to the Braintree Split right now. Northbound 93, you got your slowdowns getting into the Braintree Split. Stay slow onto the expressway. A little busy up past East Milton Square, tap of the brakes at the Neponset on-ramp again at Columbia Road, and now we're getting a little busier getting into the northbound Tip O'Neill Tunnel. Now, we're still dealing with some very heavy rains down along Route 3, Duxbury, getting up into that Weymouth stretch, so watch out for some pretty heavy slowdowns there, weather-related and a good amount of volume. Same down on 495 here, getting through that Middleborough stretch and getting by Route 44. Now, 24 southbound. We had a crash at Route 106 here in West Bridgewater. That's been cleared away. That volume now working its way down past Route 44 and on towards Route 140 here in Taunton. 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
1: Kevin Brennan, WBZ's Traffic on the Threes.
0: And now let's check the weather. We are seeing widespread rain out there, some of it very intense. Also, some drenching thunderstorms in the mix today. This should all end by early evening. So watch out for some travel disruptions throughout the day and on your early evening or late afternoon commute. High 78 degrees. And then tonight, an overnight low in the city of 67. Tuesday and Wednesday, both days, a mix of sun and clouds. Highs 83 to 87. Thursday, a high of 88. Again, times of sun and clouds, but we also add a stray afternoon thunderstorm. In the city right now, we have rain and it's 72 degrees.
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0: Good afternoon. Thanks for being with us on this Monday. It is August 3rd. I'm Sherry Small, and here are the five things you need to know at 1:45. Republican Senators John Cornyn and Tom Tillis say that they will now support Todd Blanch for Attorney General. This after Blanch says he's rescinding President Trump's anti-weaponization fund. Iran says that it is in talks with Oman over creating a temporary route through the Strait of Hormuz, but denies current talks with the U.S. Healthcare workers take the witness stand at the Lindsey Clancy murder trial today. Boston police say one person is dead, four others are hurt after an overnight shooting in Hyde Park. And another Pan Mass Challenge is now in the books, and in this year's ride, the WBZ newsroom was well represented.
5: Give it up for our very own Jay Willette here, reporter in the WBZ newsroom. He has another ride under his belt. I spoke with him today. He says he feels very tired, but also very accomplished. 178 Pan Mass miles in total.
6: The biggest thing is just stay on the saddle.
5: Yeah.
6: Because that's the hardest. It's not so much the legs. I mean, obviously the hills you want to watch out for.
7: Yeah.
6: So
7: did you stand up a lot and like kind of push yourself and go a little faster? Or are you trying to keep a steady pace?
6: I keep a steady pace. My brother likes to hop up on his saddle and go fast.
7: Yeah.
6: And I think I mentioned Christian, the little devil.
5: Jay and Christian both ride for, among others, their dad, John, who passed away 10 years ago from melanoma. Jay Willette also admitting this wasn't all smooth sailing this time around. His gears broke during the first 3 miles. That means his bike is broken. He had to use a loaner and wants to give a big thanks to the volunteers and roadside crew. He says he has a whole new appreciation for all they do along the course. Call it another successful Pan Mass Challenge. Drew Mulholland, WBZ, Boston's News Radio.
0: We are proud of Jay. All right, the Cambridge City Council is expected to vote today on whether to reactivate the city's gunshot detection system. Here's WBZ's Kyle Bray with more.
8: The Cambridge City Council voted to do away with the ShotSpotter technology just 2 months ago, citing concerns about over-policing, surveillance, and privacy. But the July 4th shooting death of Cambridge Public Works employee Xavier Bautista has several councillors rethinking their decision. No one called 911 to report hearing gunfire, and an hour passed before someone discovered Bautista's body and called for help. One suspect has since been arrested and charged with murder. The council may vote to temporarily restore ShotSpotter to allow time for more public meetings for feedback before deciding how to proceed. Kyle Bray, WBZ, Boston's News Radio.
0: A Boston public school teacher from Lowell is accused of raping a child. According to the Lowell Sun, 54-year-old Patrick Nsume is being held without bail facing child rape charges. The alleged victim is not a student, and the accusations are not related to his role in Boston public schools. The allegations were reported to Lowell police in June and reportedly involved the repeated rape of the victim between the years 2017 and 2021. At Friday's dangerousness hearing, prosecutors described him as a demonstrated pedophile and rapist. Brighton High School's website identifies him as a science teacher. He's been ordered held for 120 days and is due back in court September 1st. Former Vice President Kamala Harris thinks a bigger Supreme Court might be just what America needs.
9: We need to revisit the point of expanding the court to 13 justices like we have 13 district courts.
0: The one-time Democratic presidential nominee made the remarks while speaking Friday at the National Urban League conference that's held in Nashville. Harris was also pressed, of course, about her plans for the future and whether or not she might make another run for the White House. She insisted she's focused on the midterms and has not made any decision about 2028. President Trump's Truth Social is now selling early access to his posts. The move is targeting financial firms and other organizations who are willing to pay up. President Trump often posts about financial matters, which in turn can send stocks either soaring or plunging. Democratic Senators Elizabeth Warren and Adam Schiff want the plan investigated by the SEC, calling it an outrageous abuse of the president's office for personal benefit while enriching Wall Street and wealthy insiders. A mission to save a space telescope from prematurely tumbling back into Earth's atmosphere is having major technical issues. NASA says the Link three-armed robot began spinning out of control shortly after it reached orbit last month.
10: This is Jim Ryan. Link represents the growing industry in satellite rescue. The New York Times reports that 1 metric ton of space junk falls into Earth's atmosphere each week. There's only one verified case of a person being struck, but a study commissioned by the FAA concluded that by 2035, falling space debris could injure or kill someone every 2 years. Jim Ryan, ABC News.
0: Marvel's web crawler had quite the weekend at the box office.
25: Spider-Man Brand New Day has set a domestic box office record, taking in $360 million in its opening weekend, dethroning 2019's Avengers Endgame and its measly $357 million opening.
12: Everybody good?
13: Yeah, Spider-Man!
25: The Tom Holland and Zendaya-led movie also crushed overseas, adding $572 million, giving it a worldwide open of $932 million, the second highest ever behind, you guessed it, Avengers Endgame.
14: I am inevitable.
25: The other Tom Holland Zendaya film, The Odyssey, came in second in its third weekend with $51 million, bringing its total earnings to over $910 million. Brian Antonelli, WBZ, Boston's News Radio.
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0: All right, let's check the roads. It's busy out there. Here's the Subaru Retailers of New England all-wheel drive. Traffic on the threes. And Kevin, rounding out the 1 o'clock hour at 153. How's it looking?
17: Yeah, still quite bad south of town. Got those heavy rains here as you work your way up Route 3, portions of 24, and down on Route 44. It's been raining for quite a while, too, so you may get some puddling. Hydroplaning could be an issue. Certainly reduced visibility. Route 3 northbound. You got a slow go here as you work your way up out of the Duxbury stretch and most of the way up into Braintree. Southbound brake lights getting into the Derby Street lane drop. 93 northbound brake lights getting into the Braintree split. Slow up past the East Milton Square and a little busy again up by Columbia Road. Heavier getting into the northbound tunnel. 93 southbound jammed up inside the tunnel onto the southbound expressway. Slow going most of the way down to the Braintree split. Out to the west, the Mass Pike heading westbound. A little sluggish getting into and through the tunnel. After that, you got a pretty decent ride till you get out to that Millbury stretch. Still look at about a 3 mile backup out through 290 here in Auburn. 495 southbound reports of a crash just before Route 9 here heading into Westboro. 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At some point, body pain may creep in and become your reality that day, but Aleve is here to keep you moving. One pill gives you up to 12 hours of body pain relief. So don't let pain hold you back. Try Aleve today and use as directed. Kevin Brennan, WBZ's Traffic on the Threes.
0: Thank you, Kevin. And now the 4-day WBZ AccuWeather forecast. 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Here's meteorologist Joe Lundberg.
3: Breezy and very humid this afternoon with a couple of showers and drenching thunderstorms that will end by evening. Watch for flash flooding, especially in urban areas, along with travel disruptions. Our high 78. Clearing and becoming more comfortable tonight will drop to 60 for some inland suburbs, 67 in downtown Boston. Much nicer tomorrow with sunshine and some clouds and lower humidity, high 83 to 87. Wednesday will be partly sunny, warm and humid, high again 83 to 87. Thursday, times of sun and clouds, very warm and humid. There can be a thunderstorm in the afternoon. Thursday's high 88. I'm AccuWeather meteorologist Joe Lundberg, WBZ, Boston's News Radio.
0: And taking a quick look at the radar map, far western Mass is dry, but we are seeing from Springfield on to the East Coast quite a bit of rain all the way down past Plymouth, and parts of the Cape looking like mostly dry, and parts of the South Shore. Excuse me, South Coast dry, and parts of the South Shore. But Plymouth is seeing some very intense rain right now, as is Brockton, Taunton, and in the city right now, we're just seeing some light rain and 72 degrees.
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12: Powerball's now up to nearly $750 million with a one-time cash payout option of over $325 million. Megabucks also rolls on, now at nearly $26 million, which is the largest in the state's history, nearly $4 million higher than the previous record set in 1985. The Megabucks drawing is set for 9 p.m., while Powerball will happen at 11, and you can buy tickets up until both drawings. Jared Brosnan, WBZ, Boston's News Radio.
0: Week two of the Lindsey Clancy murder trial is underway. We'll have more on that and all your top stories, along with traffic and weather. That's next in the news at 2 o'clock with Ben Parker. It's 1:57.
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6: 72 degrees in Boston at 2 o'clock. Good afternoon. I'm Ben Parker. Here's what's happening. Back for week two at the Lindsay Clancy murder trial, the jury in Plymouth Superior Court hearing more testimony from the prosecution's witnesses. Among those taking the stand today, Brigham and Women's nurse Rochelle Amity, who works in the trauma surgical ICU and interacted with Lindsay Clancy after she was brought there January 24th, 2023.
7: Were you aware that she was on what's called the one-to-one?
8: Yes.
7: What does that mean?
8: That means patient usually can't be left alone, and also depending, you always have to have somebody outside the room with sort of monitor the patient.
7: And is that because that patient has been identified as a potential suicide risk?
8: Yes.
6: Amity said Clancy was not responsive while she was treating her, but also noted that she was sedated. Defense attorney Kevin Reddington has asked if Amity knew that Clancy had a history of postpartum depression or psychosis, which she said she was aware of. After an about-face in Washington, a pair of Republican senators who had threatened to block Todd Blanche's bid to lead the Justice Department say they'll now vote to advance his nomination. A statement from Senators John Cornyn and Tom Tillis came after the current acting attorney general issued an order formally rescinding the $1.8 billion anti-weaponization fund. Both Cornyn and Tillis had said they would not support Blanche's nomination without written confirmation that that fund is dead. Oil prices are down, stock markets up, hopes for cooler heads in the Middle East. This comes after President Trump says he held off on striking Iran again.
9: President Trump says he's holding off on more strikes against Iran at the urging of Gulf allies. The president says he planned to attack yesterday.
10: It was going to be an attack that would have been by far the biggest attack since World War II.
9: But scrapped that after hearing from key Gulf allies, including Saudi Arabia.
10: The Crown Prince, I said, what would you rather do? Would you rather have us do this or not? They said, we would much prefer the deal.
9: The president says he expected talks to resume today after announcing an emerging deal to end the Iran war. His remarks on Air Force One yesterday were yet another shift, a day after saying he was losing faith in negotiations. Sagar Meghani at the White House.
6: Oil prices down about 5% today, while gas prices remain above $4 a gallon. Middle East woes have kept motorists on edge and digging deep during summer travel. Patrick DeHaan of Gas Buddy spoke to ABC News.
21: After August 8th, if the national average is still above the $4 mark, it'll be the latest in the calendar year that we've ever seen that $4 a gallon mark still stick around. So just a lot of uncertainty, constant back and forth. We've been here before. So whether or not there's going to be a permanent deal is what motorists are going to be looking for.
6: The average price for a gallon of gas in Massachusetts sits at $4.12, a penny lower than last week, nearly a quarter higher than last month. Coming up on WBZ, a new way to pay at Ruggles Station. 203, traffic and weather together. The Subaru retailers of New England, all-wheel drive, traffic on the threes. Gina Tempesta, where's the mess?
29: Oh, pretty much everywhere we look right now, rain is not helping us. The mess has been to the south of town with those heavy rains coming in. And we do have a lot of volume on the north and southbound side of Route 3 through the Rockland, Hanover, Norwell stretch. And the Plymouth area also getting pounded a little bit. And then we have a new crash coming in on 24 southbound at 104 in Bridgewater. That is taking up the left-hand lane to the west of town. We have a crash, 495 southbound at Route 9. And then the turnpike's going to slow you down just about 122 to 290. So some delays with that. The eastbound ride's looking good, though, if you're heading into Boston downtown. Boston Stur drives a little slow at Kenmore, and then it breaks again through the Back Bay, getting onto the connector, lower deck, Sachem Bridge into the tunnel, stop and go down to Neposit, and then East Milton to the split, northbound split up to East Milton, and then a little slow from Mass Ave in, and then to the west, to the north of town, rather. In the Wakefield stretch, just cleared out an earlier crash on 128.95 southbound at 129, rather. It's still a little slow going there. Gina Tempesta, WBC's traffic on the 3s.
6: And we have been dealing with that rain this afternoon, some of it coming down in buckets. There had been some flash flood warnings posted. It looks like most of them have been canceled, but nonetheless, as the rain continues to fall, certainly poor drainage areas could see a little bit of flooding. Some of the roadways could get big puddles, too. Temperatures mid to upper 70s today with that rain and showers and thunderstorms heading off to the north and east. So we're still under the gun south of the city, especially down toward Marshfield and Duxbury, back toward Rockland and Abington. A little bit lighter rain, but still raining up to the north and back off into parts of central Massachusetts. And then there's a line of some storms pushing into the Berkshires right now. We'll see which direction they head and how much they stay together. But once we get through with this afternoon's rain, it looks like we'll get better weather, clearing tonight, more comfortable too. So lower in the humidity, more comfortable for sleeping. Temperatures about 60 inland, 67 downtown. Tomorrow, some sun, some clouds, the low humidity, and temperatures into the mid to upper 80s. Partly sunny, warm, a little more humidity gets back in here for Wednesday with temperatures in the mid 80s. And we may make a run toward 90 degrees with a stray thunderstorm around on Thursday. Right now, we are at 72 in Boston. A Worcester nonprofit is building an apartment complex for kids and families with a less orthodox structure. WBZ's Heil Schaffel explains.
5: For a whole number of reasons, mostly sad ones, millions of grandparents across the country are the sole caretakers of young grandchildren.
11: In Massachusetts, there's about 40,000 of these grand families that exist.
5: Dr. Moses Dixon runs Senior Connection in Worcester. The nonprofit has just started raising money for a new apartment building called Grand Family Village, specifically designed for grandparents who find themselves needing to raise children again. He says it's a pressing need.
11: Some of these families live in public housing that don't allow for children to be with someone who's 60 plus. Some of these families were homeless or on the verge of being homeless.
5: The 40-apartment complex will feature resources to help guide the aging guardians, like an on-site medical clinic and staff. One of the biggest challenges is that everything from report cards to doctor's appointments are online these days.
11: For the older adults, you know, raising children now is different from when they raised their kids.
5: Something the staff will help with. Kyle Schaffel, WBZ, Boston's News Radio.
6: Something new at Ruggles Station. Some new fare gates have arrived at the MBTA station in Roxbury.
14: Keeping on track in their effort to cut down on fare evaders, the MBTA is launching the use of fare gates at Ruggles. It's something these MBTA customers are on board with, if it works.
15: I appreciate it because now you can't get fare jumpers, which makes the price higher for me.
16: I think that's a good thing, you know, a good thing for people that don't want to pay a fare.
17: But if they're going to go higher with the fares and plus this too, oh no. Oh no, we're against that.
16: As long as it doesn't hold anybody up, I think it shouldn't be an issue.
14: This activation of seven new fare gates follows the recent installation over at South Station and North Station before that. The next stop for more fare gates will be in the Back Bay. At Ruggles in Roxbury, James Rojas, WBZ, Boston's News Radio.
6: Looking to expand free public transit at a cost. Senator Ed Markey and Representative Fayana Presley releasing a report today calling for dedicating some $25 billion in federal grants over the next half decade to eliminate transit fares nationwide. The lawmakers point to the report making transit free, frequent, and reliable, a report that spotlights what they call Massachusetts' evidence-based success in fare-free transit policy. 208, we are off to Wall Street. Andrew O'Day is at Bloomberg. Oil prices are down, stocks are up, so happy Monday.
25: Yeah, happy Monday indeed. Oil futures losing about 6%, back below $80 a barrel. The Dow gaining more than 1%, 637. S&P up 116, NASDAQ rising more than 2%, 586. U.S. factories are hanging in there. Manufacturing activity expanded last month at the fastest pace in more than 4 years. As demand remained strong, production surged and firms added workers. The Institute for Supply Management's July manufacturing gauge rose more than forecast, with factories benefiting from resilient consumer demand, solid business investment, and increasingly government spending on defense. Andrew Rodin, Bloomberg Business on WBZ, Boston's News Radio.
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18: We're still waiting on an answer because according to ESPN's Buster Only, the Red Sox and Orioles have a deal arranged that would send three-time All-Star catcher Adley Rutschman to Boston. Adding prospects and medicals are set. The Red Sox just need to say yay or nay. The 28-year-old switch hitter is currently on the 10-day injured list with left wrist inflammation. The Athletic's Ken Rosenthal is also reporting that the Sox are looking at Seattle starting pitchers George Kirby and Emerson Hancock in a potential move. And in other Red Sox news, Sedan Rafaela has been named the American League Player of the Week. Brian Antonelli, WBZ, Boston's News Radio.
6: 2:13, time to check traffic and weather together. 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Off to the south, we've got some headaches, Gina.
29: Yeah, we definitely do. We've got a lot of pouring rain out there right now, Ben, and not helping. We have a left lane crash on 24 southbound at 104 in Bridgewater, and very heavy after that on the way down towards that construction in the Taunton stretch at 140. So some very heavy volume there. The ride also really feeling that heat feet from the rain now. It's really coming down in the Pembroke stretch, Braintree, Weymouth, Pembroke, Norwell, both directions on Route 3. A little bit of volume at the Sagamore Bridge. Nothing major there, though. And the lower end of 128 in much better shape. It's just a little bit of usual volume through Needham. Upper end of 128, just building a little bit of volume through Waltham and Lexington. 128 southbound is going to be slow from 35 down to Lowell Street into the west of town. In Westboro, we have a crash 495 southbound at Route 9. Downtown Boston, we have an overheight truck right now stuck at Fenway. This is on the eastbound side, taking up the right-hand lane. Gina Tempesta, WBC's traffic on the 30s.
6: A little patchwork on the radar this afternoon. Some places are getting some heavy rain. Some places are getting some moderate rain. Some are getting light rain, and right now some are getting no rain at all. But there's plenty out there, and it's coming down in buckets in some spots, and there's been some flooding concerns as well. So still, that could be an issue with the poor drainage areas, the roadways and such. Maybe even your backyard will have a big puddle to play in later. Otherwise, we're just waiting for this to all lift off to the north and east, and eventually it will, and eventually we'll clear out the skies later on tonight around here and get in on a pretty decent batch of weather with lower humidity. Into the evening, we'll have temperatures mainly in the 60s. Tomorrow, low humidity, sunshine, a few clouds, 83 to 87. And then Wednesday, more sunshine. Temperatures, again, in the low to mid-80s, maybe some upper 80s, and a little more humidity starts to squeeze in here. Thursday, still a little more humidity and some sun and some clouds and maybe an afternoon thunderstorm as well.
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6: Good afternoon. I'm Ben Parker. Here are the five things you need to know at 2:15. Testimony resuming today at the Lindsey Clancy murder trial. Jurors hearing from emergency doctors. President Trump announcing new talks to end the war in Iran, holding back on planned strikes. Two Republican senators say they'll vote to confirm Todd Blanche now as Attorney General after he formally rescinded the anti-weaponization payout fund. One person was killed, four others injured. A shooting overnight in Hyde Park is under investigation. The news is not good when it comes to the state's nursing homes. A new investigation finds about half of those facilities are failing to meet minimum staffing standards. WBZ's Kyle Bray has details.
1: After the pandemic, the state passed sweeping nursing home reforms meant to set staffing levels and punish homes that did not comply. But yet, New Bedford Light reporter Grace Ferguson says,
2: 5 years later, in some ways, staffing levels in nursing homes in Massachusetts are actually worse than they were when these minimums were introduced. And really surprisingly, noncompliance with those staffing standards is really widespread.
1: She looked into the issue in a new report that found half the nursing homes in the state don't meet at least one of the staffing requirements. On top of that, the state reduced the financial penalties homes face after requests from an industry trade group. The report found mostly for-profit homes were the ones not complying. Ferguson says nursing home advocates had a clear message for her as for what needs to change.
2: It needs to be more expensive to not comply with the state staffing standards than it is to understaff.
1: Kyle Bray, WBZ, Boston's News Radio.
6: In May, the city of Cambridge voted to do away with the shot spotter gun fire detection program. Now a revote's coming. A call was made by citizens because they argued that shot spotter only alerts and doesn't prevent crime. Now, a month after the shooting death of a city worker, perhaps a do-over. Xavier Bautista was shot and killed July 4th. His body, though, wasn't found until an hour after the shooting. Police say had the shot spotter system been in effect, they would have been able to respond quicker. The city council scheduled to vote on the matter, a meeting at 5:30 this afternoon. Strong winds and dry conditions have led to devastating wildfires around Spokane, Washington. Hundreds of structures have been destroyed, more than 7,000 acres burning.
7: Entire neighborhoods in Spokane, Washington, gone, vanishing in a matter of hours as intense wind-fueled flames racing from home to home. Walls of smoke engulfing neighborhoods, the skies turning black and orange. The wind and flames so intense, firefighters could not do anything to stop the homes from burning. Instead, they focused on life safety and getting out thousands of residents forced to evacuate.
6: That is ABC's Alex Stone. The American Civil Liberties Union filing dozens of claims against ICE in 17 states.
19: The claims filed on behalf of individuals allege ICE agents used excessive force, racial profiling, and made unlawful arrests. One of the claims seeks $500,000 for allegations ICE agents badly injured a woman during protests outside the ICE detention center at Delaney Hall in Newark, New Jersey. The Department of Homeland Security has responded, saying officers are trained to use the minimum force necessary to resolve dangerous situations. I'm Michael Kastner.
6: She broke the mold and the glass ceiling. A political pioneer from Texas has died.
8: Kay Granger spent her life in politics breaking down barriers.
9: That I will faithfully execute the duties
10: of the office of mayor.
8: The first woman elected to lead Fort Worth, Texas, would later be courted by both parties to run for Congress under their banner. She picked the GOP and became the first Republican woman sent to the House from Texas. She retired last year after 28 years in Washington and died Sunday at 83. Jim Ryan, ABC News in Dallas-Fort Worth.
6: In New Hampshire, more batches of mosquitoes have tested positive for the rare Jamestown Canyon virus. Derry and Hampton are affected, according to state health data, and the total number of communities with positive results is now up to 6. The Union Leader reports mosquito batches previously tested positive in Salem, Exeter, Kingston, and Fremont. The virus is spread to humans through bites from infected mosquitoes. It's August, and for kids and parents alike, summer vacation is winding down. Soon, the hard part, getting back into a school year sleep schedule. ABC's Rena Roy with some tips for parents to get the kids ready.
20: Health experts say it's important to remain consistent with those earlier wake-up times through the weekend. Parents should also focus on good sleep habits. Experts say getting morning light can help jumpstart a child's brain for the day, something as simple as going outside or turning on lights. And parents should watch for signs their children aren't getting enough sleep. And of course, as with everything, experts say parents should try and model good behavior by getting enough sleep themselves. Rena Roy, ABC News, New York.
6: It's August 3rd. Where are we going? Never, never land. All right. Co-founder, lead vocalist, songwriter, and guitarist for Metallica, James Hetfield, is 63 today. He coached the Buffalo Bills for more than a decade, and now he is more than a century old. NFL Hall of Famer Marv Levy is 101. Well, you certainly know his face, a villain in most roles, including the Bond film Octopussy and Beverly Hills Cop. Actor Steven Berkoff is 89 today. Emmy

0: 63. Country performer Dean Sands from Lone Star is 60 today. Actor Michael Ealy is 53. Boardwalk Empire, Gangs of New York, and Pirates of the Caribbean actor Stephen Graham is 63. Hey, this guy was a sixth-round draft pick. Went on to win a whole bunch of Super Bowls, though. TB12, Tom Brady, 49. Too bad it isn't September. Do you remember when it first died, September? Guitar player for Earth, Wind, and Fire, Rock and Roll Hall of Famer Johnny Graham is 75. From the TV series Lost and a number of movies as well, actress Evangeline Lilly is 47 today. WBZ's got some birthdays going on. Nicole Davis is celebrating today somewhere. So is one of our writers, Dan Cantano. He's 106. I have no idea how old he is, but it is his birthday. 19 Grammys, 2 Emmys, and a couple of albums with Lady Gaga. Tony Bennett would have been 100 years old today. 222, traffic and weather together's next.
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3: 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Well, wait a minute, that's every morning.
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0: 223, traffic and weather together. The Subaru retailers of New England. All-wheel drive, traffic on the threes. Gina, there's some places you don't want to be right now.
8: Yeah, especially to the south of town right now. A very tough ride out there, Ben, especially on 24 southbound. We have a left-lane crash at 104 in Bridgewater, and now we have a car fire on 24 northbound at 495 in Rainham. It's already busy through that stretch anyway, and then a little further down is going to be a tough one through the Rainham and Taunton stretch, getting by that construction. The rain's really causing some delay in both directions on 24 through Randolph as well, Route 3 north and southbound from about Weymouth down to Pembroke, and then the other direction, 95 is not too bad in the lower end of 128, just building those typical delays out there from about 9 down to about 135, a little slow at Route 1. To the north of town, not quite as bad, building the usual volume through Waltham and Lexington, 128, 95 northbound, and then not too bad actually if the Cloverleaf 128 southbound is going to slow you down a little bit through Danvers, and even northbound is going to be a little tough from 95 up past 114. The rest of the ride in pretty good shape, even downtown Boston. Not too bad, except you're going to hit that heavier volume on the expressway, Tip O'Neill Tunnel down to about Neponset, and then East Milton to the split, northbound split up to Neponset Mass Ave. This report is sponsored by AutoZone. 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Gina Tempesta, WBC's traffic on the threes.
0: A check of the 4-day WBC AccuWeather forecast. Here's Joe.
9: Breezy and quite humid for this afternoon. Showers and drenching thunderstorms will end by early evening. Watch for flash flooding, particularly in urban areas, along with travel delays to high 78. Clearing tonight, low 60, well inland, 67 in the city. Much nicer tomorrow with more sun than clouds and lower humidity, high 83 to 87. For Wednesday, partly sunny, warm but humid, high again 83 to 87.

0: A mix of sun and clouds, quite warm and humid. There could be a thunderstorm in the afternoon, high 88. I'm AccuWeather meteorologist Joe Lundberg, WBZ, Boston's News Radio.
1: And we still have a few spots getting some drenching downpours, some other spots getting just a little bit of rain. It's 74 in Lawrence, 73 in Marshfield, Falmouth's at 79. It is 72 in Worcester and 72 degrees in Boston. 226, New England business. It continues to be, well, business as somewhat usual this week for lawmakers on Beacon Hill. At the end of the formal session in this legislative calendar, a new rule this year allows state reps and senators to continue to discuss deals on pending bills, provided those bills have made it to a conference committee. Oil prices down today by about 5-6%, depending on where you're looking and when. Either way, it's helping the market surge higher on this Monday. The Dow's up 648 points. The S&P 500's up by 112. The NASDAQ gaining more than 2%, 554 points higher. Coming up on WBZ, another round of talks to end the war in Iran, supposed to begin today.
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5: 72 degrees in Boston at 2:30. Good afternoon. I'm Ben Parker. Here's what's happening. The second week of testimony is underway in Plymouth Superior Court at the murder trial of Lindsay Clancy, a Brigham and Women's psychiatrist testifying today about treating the woman accused of killing her three children. Dr. Sigel Shaw is the associate chief of the Division of Psychiatry and Medicine at Brigham's and was asked by prosecutors about Clancy's prescriptions that the defense argues led to her being over-medicated as part of her postpartum psychosis.
6: Doctor, all those drugs that defense counsel just listed, you're aware she wasn't on all of those drugs at the same time, correct?
7: Correct.
6: And did you know that many of those drugs she took a very small amount of, some she didn't take any pills at all?
7: I was not aware of that.
6: For Buspar, which is one of the ones he mentioned, were you aware the first prescription she only took two pills out of that bottle?
7: I was not aware.
5: The prosecution contends Clancy planned to kill her children while the defense has maintained an insanity defense. President Trump says there are new talks to wind down the war in Iran due to talks starting today. The president saying he held off on massive strikes on Iran at the urging of Gulf allies. Iranian state media, though, says Tehran is not currently negotiating with the U.S. While in other war news, Israel struck the Gaza Strip over the weekend, days after the U.S. and Hamas said a deal was reached for the militant group to disarm, a potential step toward ending the war in Gaza. Local hospitals say those strikes killed 17 people. Turning the beat around, two Republican senators now say they'll back Todd Blanche's bid to become attorney general.
8: The impasse was over plans to create a $1.8 billion fund to compensate Trump allies who claimed wrongful prosecution. For weeks, Blanche told lawmakers it was dead.
9: There is no weaponization fund.
8: But Republicans Tom Tillis and John Cornyn wanted that in writing. Last night, Blanche issued an order formally rescinding the fund, just hours after President Trump told reporters he still likes the idea of paying backers prosecuted after the Capitol riot.
10: This would be a reimbursement for the pain that they suffered. A lot of people like him.
8: Sagar Meghani at the White House.
5: Massachusetts' latest lawsuit against the Trump administration deals with funds for families in need of and privacy concerns. WBZ's Madison Rogers has details.
11: TANF, Temporary Assistance for Needy Families, is a federally funded, state-run program providing basic cash assistance, child care help, and more to extremely low or no-income families. Earlier this summer, the Trump administration announced TANF data would now be shared with Homeland Security to prevent fraud and abuse. Some two dozen states, including Massachusetts, are calling it an illegal attempt to share millions of vulnerable people's sensitive private information. Announcing their new lawsuit, Mass AG Andrea Campbell calls it a blatant effort to politically target those who are lawfully receiving critical benefits, making families afraid to seek help, while the Trump administration accuses blue states of failing to oversee social safety nets. Madison Rogers, WBZ, Boston's News Radio.
5: Following a 10-month investigation, four people have been charged in connection with a stabbing in Stoneham last October. Police had responded to a home in Wakefield for reports of two people stabbed. The preliminary investigation determined the initial incident occurred in Stoneham. Police determined two 18-year-olds from Stoneham had had been stabbed after meeting up with a 17-year-old for a drug buy. Among other things, the investigation revealed a second teen had allegedly arranged for the meetup as a setup for an apparent robbery. All four individuals involved are now facing charges. Coming up on WBZ, the state offering support to scallop fishermen on the North Shore will have details. 2:33, traffic and weather together. The Subaru Retailers of New England, all-wheel drive, traffic on the threes. Gina Tempesta is going to take us somewhere.
12: Yeah, we're going to go to the south of town where we still have some big-time problems out there right now. About on 24 on the southbound side of a left lane crash at 104 in Bridgewater, and then big delays as you head through the Taunton stretch getting by 140 with that ongoing construction. Northbound, we have a car fire at 495 on the 24 side of things as well, and it's slow going on the northbound side through the Avon and Randolph stretch getting up to 93. Route 3 north and southbound, very busy with this heavy rain. It's going to really slow you down through South Wayne, about Route 18 down past the lane drop and through about North Pembroke getting by 139. Not too bad though to the Cape after that. Your downtown Boston ride getting busy. Lower Deck, Sacum Bridge into the tunnel onto the expressway or right down to Neponset now. East Milton to the split. Stop and go anyway. Northbound's going to be the split up to Neponset, Mass Ave, and the rest of your downtown ride really not too bad. Storrow Drive is okay now, but the Ted Williams busy both directions. 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Gina Tempesta, WBZ's traffic on the threes.
5: As we check the four-day WBZ AccuWeather forecast, things are going to get better, but not for a little while longer. We still have lots of precipitation out on the radar map this afternoon, especially south of the city, where we have been seeing some of the heavier downpours and even a couple of flood warnings were posted for a time. They've been canceled now, but still we have some pretty hefty rains for coming down Middleborough, almost over to Wareham, and that's moving to the north and east. So some places that already saw some heavy rain, Bridgewater, Pembroke, Marshfield, Scituate may get under a little bit more as we go through the afternoon. It is raining in and around Boston. That is less of a heavy situation, but nonetheless, it's raining, and it's still raining out in parts of central Massachusetts, even a couple of embedded downpours, and a line of some pretty nasty weather is pushing now across Vermont and into New Hampshire, and then also into the Berkshires. This has some thunderstorms, gusty winds, and downpours in it. It is also lifting to the north and east, so we'll see how far east it gets before it scoots north of us. We are going to get better weather, though, with lower humidity into tonight and clearing skies, and then some sunshine both tomorrow and Wednesday with temperatures into the mid to upper 80s. Right now, 72 in Boston. With traditional lobstering on the outs for a big chunk of the year, the state throws fishermen a lifeline. WBC's Kyle Schaffel with more.
13: The waters off Cape Ann and the North Shore used to be lobstering turf in the cooler months. Now regular lobster pots are banned there to save the whales in the winter and spring. But close a door, open a window.
14: And they asked us if there would be a possibility of opening up a little more area in state waters where they could fish in the winter.
13: Story Reed with the Division of Marine Fisheries says a pilot program this winter opened the waters to a small group of scallop boats. Other shellfish caught this close to shore might be bad for your health, but not scallops.
14: What we're eating is the adductor muscle in the scallop, and that does not process the contaminants.
13: Some of the crews are actually lobstermen too, so this gives them something to sell from the area instead of staying in the harbor for a large chunk of the year.
14: They landed about 27,000 meat pounds of scallops worth nearly $700,000.
13: He says they plan to bring back the pilot next year and eventually make it a regular thing. Kyle Schaffel, WBZ, Boston News Radio.
5: Applications are open for the 2026 controlled deer hunting at Blue Hills Reservation. The Department of Conservation and Recreation announcing the opening of the archery-only Blue Hills controlled deer hunt. That will take place on Mondays through Thursdays, November 2nd through November 25th, in designated areas. No hunting on Thanksgiving Day. A bird in the hand is worth two in the bush. How about a cop in the bush? That's got to be worth something.
15: A police officer in Dunellen, New Jersey, has been hiding in the shrubs, blending in to catch unsuspecting drivers. The police posting on Facebook, "Did you spot our shrub today?" If you had your head buried in your phone, probably not. Dunellen police say that hiding in the weeds is way more effective than sitting behind the wheel of a patrol car. 74 drivers getting tickets Wednesday alone. Wayne Cabot, ABC News.
5: Forget keeping your eye on the road. Keep your eye on the bushes. 2:38. Let's get off to Wall Street. Andrew O'Day is at Bloomberg. We are in the nice shade of green right now.
16: Yeah, and just holding on to these strong gains right now. The Dow up 644. That's more than 1%. S&P gaining 111, 8.5%. NASDAQ rising 2%, 544 points. Boeing has received sign-off for the 737 MAX 7 jet from the Federal Aviation Administration. It ends a certification process upended by two fatal crashes and quality lapses resulting in in-flight emergencies. The FAA's process for the MAX 7 follows almost a decade of review, and what the agency says reflects years of sustained work to resolve complex technical issues. Andrew O'Day, Bloomberg Business on WBZ, Boston's News Radio.
5: Coming up on WBZ, pins and needles on this deadline day for the Major League Baseball's trades to happen.
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24: The MLB trade deadline is today at 6, and a couple hours ago, ESPN's Buster Olney posted on X, the Red Sox and Orioles have a deal arranged that would send three-time All-Star catcher Adley Rutschman to Boston. Adding prospects and medicals are set. The Red Sox just need to say yay or nay.
25: Well, we're waiting.
24: Still waiting, Ben. Still no answer yet. But the 28-year-old switch hitter is currently on the 10-day injured list with left wrist inflammation, but does have an OPS of 764 on the year with 8 home runs and has one more year left on his contract after this. Some deals that have happened today include second baseman Luis Arraez going to the Phillies, catcher Liam Hicks to the Rays, and starting pitcher Chris Bubich heading to the Dodgers. Brian Antonelli, WBZ, Boston's News Radio.
5: So some teams know how to say yay. 2:43, traffic and weather together. The Subaru Retailers of New England all-wheel drive traffic on the threes. It's a big nay on some of our roads this afternoon,
12: Gina.
5: Yeah,
12: not a lot of happy people out there right now, Ben. But we are going to start with some good news. 24 southbound, cleared that earlier crash at 104 in Bridgewater, so getting much better there. But then you're going to hit a lot of heavy volume after 495 down to about 140. 24 northbound still have that remnants of the car fire at 495 in Rainham, so still busy there. And lots of rain still slowing that ride down through the South Shore, Braintree down through the Hanover stretch, not too bad to the Cape after that. To the north of town, actually not that bad, just a lot of volume leaving the city off the Zakim Bridge as you make your way up to about Roosevelt Circle. Looks pretty good at the Cloverleaf after that, and then just the usual volume building through Waltham and Lexington on 128-95. On the northbound side, southbound 128-35 and down to Lowell Street, downtown Boston, slow on the Zakim Bridge, but it's moving, but they're going to hit that heavier volume onto the express way down to about Neponset East Milton to the split. Northbound split up to Neponset and not too bad into the tunnel after that. 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Gina Tempesta, WBC's Traffic on the Threes.
5: Gina's report brought to us by Atlantic Power Cleaning. We've got rain pretty much all over, but the heaviest area right now off to the south, we're looking at a pretty heavy downpour just to the south of Plymouth. Right along Route 3 there, so we may have some downpours to contend with in America's hometown. Kingston, Pembroke also getting under some of this. Rockland maybe getting out of the heavier rain, but plenty left over to come down as well. And then we're watching some thunderstorms, pretty nasty ones, in a line that's coming into western Massachusetts, and it's also right along the New Hampshire-Vermont border, up I-91, up toward Hanover and Lebanon and Fairley and Haverhill, New Hampshire. So we've got these storms. They're moving off to the north and east. If they move east fast enough, they'll get into central Massachusetts. If they keep pushing north, they'll get out of harm's way around here, but we'll watch them for you anyway. And once we get out of these showers and storms, we'll get into our own little nice stretch of weather. Clearing skies later tonight. It'll become more comfortable too. 60 in the suburbs, about 67 downtown, and then a little more humidity creeps in by Wednesday, but we'll have sunshine tomorrow and Wednesday with temperatures in the 80s.
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5: Good afternoon. I'm Ben Parker. Here are the five things you need to know at 2:46. Emergency room doctors testifying today in the Lindsey Clancy murder trial on how they cared for Lindsey and her children. President Trump says talks to end the war with Iran will resume today, despite Iranian state media saying Iran's not currently negotiating. Republican Senators Cornyn and Tillis now say they will back Todd Blanche as Attorney General as he rescinds the anti-weaponization fund. Applications for controlled deer hunting in the Blue Hills Reservation are now open. And apparently, somebody got the approval to say yes over on Lansdowne Street and into Kenmore Square and over at Fenway Park. Ryan Antonelli, we finally got the deal going.
24: The wait paid off because according to ESPN's Jeff Passan, the Boston Red Sox are acquiring three-time All-Star catcher Adley Rutschman in a trade with the Baltimore Orioles. No word yet on the prospects going back to Baltimore, but the 28-year-old hitter is currently on the 10-day injured list with left wrist inflammation, but does have an OPS of 764 on the year with 8 home runs, and he does have one more year left on his contract after this.
5: Trade deadline's at 6 o'clock. Do we have anything else, any pokers in the fire that we know of?
24: Ken Rosenthal was talking earlier about the Red Sox looking at some Seattle pitchers, and of course, all of the rumors swirling around needing a shortstop.
5: All right, well, we'll keep tabs on it again. 6 o'clock, Major League Baseball's trading deadline. We'll keep you covered. Brian's watching it all for you. Keep it tuned to WBZ, and don't forget, you can stream anytime on the iHeartRadio app. More violence on the streets of Boston, and it's again challenging Mayor Michelle Wu's frequently voiced assertion that Boston's a safe city.
0: The gunfire broke out shortly after midnight on Hyde Park Avenue outside a neighborhood restaurant. One person was shot to death, four others were wounded. The shooting's another reminder of the violence that is more than a statistic to those who live nearby. But Boston Mayor Michelle Wu remains steadfast in portraying Boston as a safe city.
1: The numbers are still showing that this year the number of incidents is lower than last year, so we have seen a decrease, but we're not satisfied until there's no place in the city where people might have any question about their safety.
0: No arrests are reported in connection with this morning's shootings. Mike Macklin, WBZ, Boston's News Radio.
5: The Cambridge City Council is expected to vote today on whether to reactivate that city's gunshot detection system.
2: The Cambridge City Council voted to do away with the ShotSpotter technology just 2 months ago, citing concerns about over-policing, surveillance, and privacy. But the July 4th shooting death of Cambridge Public Works employee Xavier Bautista has several councillors rethinking their decision. No one called 911 to report hearing gunfire, and an hour passed before someone discovered Bautista's body and called for help. One suspect has since been arrested and charged with murder. The council may vote to temporarily restore ShotSpotter to allow time for more public meetings for feedback before deciding how to proceed. Kyle Bray, WBZ, Boston's News Radio.
5: There are some potential regulation changes on the horizon for Head Start programs in this country.
3: The Trump administration is reportedly planning a major overhaul of the Head Start program. Head Start was established in the 1960s and is a key early education program for low-income children. The proposed changes would replace more than 100 pages of regulations with a much shorter version, leaving specifics to state and local laws. The newly drafted rules could require more documentation from parents who are homeless or unemployed and could affect children of people in the U.S. illegally. Once the proposal is made public, federal law requires the administration to give at least a month for the public to weigh in on it. I'm Lisa Dwyer.
5: A middle school in Salem is preparing for another school year with an additional safety measure in place. WBC's James Rojas checking things out.
6: I'm here at Collins Middle School, watching one of five new security cameras getting installed in one of three stairways.
7: They live stream, they record, they self-delete, they're motion censored.
6: Chris O'Donnell, Chief Communication Officer for the Salem Public Schools District, says the new cameras, which are rounded off and kind of molded in the shape of a peanut, are not only intended to act as an extra safety measure, but also cut down on a favorite middle schooler pastime.
7: They tend to loiter in stairwells. They can be a very popular meeting place among them.
6: The cameras and installations were made possible thanks to the Convergent 2026 Step Up for Schools grants. In Salem, James Rojas, WBZ, Boston's News Radio.
5: Here comes the pop, K-pop. BTS will perform at Gillette Stadium for the first time on Wednesday and Thursday this week, marking the first and largest headlining K-pop shows ever at the home of the Patriots and Revolution in Foxborough. The two concerts, part of the BTS World Tour, the international superstars' long-awaited return to the global stage with shows starting at 8 p.m., parking lot scheduled to open at 4 p.m., gates will open at 5:30. 251, we'll check traffic and weather together next.
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5: 253, traffic and weather together. The Subaru retailers of New England. All-wheel drive traffic on the threes. We got things going on the roads, and they aren't pretty, Gina.
12: No good things are happening to the south of town, that's for sure. Ben, picking up a new crash, as a matter of fact, in the right-hand lane on Route 3 southbound, right after the Braintree split at the Bergen Parkway. Already busy there with some heavy rains coming down, and that continues to be your ride on Route 3 southbound, even on the northbound side, through the Norwell stretch, and then again through Plymouth. And 24 northbound, we're still dealing with the remnants of that earlier car fire at 495 in Rainham, so we still have a tight ride there. The rest of the ride to the south, just building that usual volume, lower end of 128 from 9 now, with spotty traffic right down to Route 1. To the west of town, eastbound actually, of a crash coming in at 62 in Concord to watch out for, and then traveling southbound through the city, it's going to be slow now. Zakin Bridge into the tunnel onto the expressway, that's a stop and go ride right down to Neponset, East Milton to the split, northbound split up to Neponset, not bad into the tunnel after that. Downtown Boston and Storrow Drive is backing up almost to Mass Ave. It's a stop and go, not solid to the connector. And the Towan Bridge is okay. The Sumner and the Cal look okay. The Callahan, a little bit busy at the exit. And the Ted Williams is back to the airport. 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It's buy one Blizzard treat, get another one for just 99 cents only when you order in the DQ app. DQ, happy tastes good for a limited time at participating U.S. locations. Gina Tempesta, WBZ's traffic on the threes.
5: Check of the 4-day WBZ AccuWeather forecast. Here's Joe.
10: This afternoon will be breezy and quite humid with showers and drenching thunderstorms that will end this evening. Watch for flash flooding, especially in urban areas, along with travel disruptions. The high 78. Later tonight, skies clear. It'll become more comfortable, down to 60 for some inland suburbs, 67 in Boston. Tomorrow, mostly sunny and warm, but not as humid. The high 83 to 87. On Wednesday, partly sunny, warm and humid. The high again, 83 to 87. Thursday, times of sun and clouds, very warm and humid. There could be an afternoon thunderstorm. High 88. I'm AccuWeather meteorologist Joe Lundberg, WBZ, Boston's News Radio.
5: 73 right now in Duxbury, 75 in Plymouth, where it's raining pretty heavily, 79 in Falmouth, where it's 74 in Fitchburg, and 72 degrees in Boston. 255, well, quite the reward for going to a concert. The Zac Brown Band giving it away at Fenway Park last night.
11: Zac Brown makes the announcement that all of the 35,000 fans in attendance last night at Fenway will be getting a free cruise. Oh, it's all part of the party celebrating Zac Brown Band's 15th sellout in a row at Fenway. And now you can get his personal thanks on the Margaritaville at Sea Cruise package. Zac Brown telling the Fenway crowd that every single person here gets a cruise for themselves and a loved one. That's valued at $40 million when all the numbers are crunched. The CEO of Margaritaville at Sea also saying in a statement, "We're just proud to help, and it's just a great way to thank the fan base." Zac Brown made the announcement right before he played the song Same Boat. And there is a Same Boat music venue on the cruise ship, which is in tribute to Zac Brown's work with the late Jimmy Buffett. Those two, of course, collaborated on that song of the same name, Same Boat. Drew Mulholland, WBZ, Boston's News Radio.
5: Then there's the late Ozzy Osbourne. And with Ozzy gone, it's time to go solo again. Black Sabbath guitarist Tony Iommi is set to release his first new solo album in more than 20 years. It's called From the Dark, and the lead single's this, World Alone, recently premiering during a streaming event in Birmingham, England. Iommi calls it an album we really enjoyed making and says we're not trying to prove anything. It's just a great album. It will be out on October 23rd. 257 coming up on WBZ in the news at 3 o'clock. Another day, another week in Plymouth Superior Court at the Lindsay Clancy trial.
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5: 72 degrees in Boston at 3 o'clock. Good afternoon. I'm Ben Parker. Here's what's happening. Testimony resuming today at the Lindsay Clancy murder trial. Emergency room doctors who treated both Clancy and her three children among those taking the stand. Rachel Amity, a nurse at Brigham and Women's, testified about caring for Clancy when she was brought in. She described Clancy as flat and emotionless, but alert and oriented. On February 2nd, more than a week after the murder, she made a request to Amity.
20: Night, the second, she made a request of you for her lawyer, correct?
21: Yes.
20: Was that something she had asked you before?
21: No.
20: Did you think it was something worth noting?
21: Yes.
20: Why would you note something like that?
21: Because that was the first time she referred to anything going on with the case.
5: Clancy's attorneys are trying to show that her mental health had deteriorated and she was suffering from severe postpartum psychosis when she strangled her three children, then tried to take her own life. Prosecutors say she plotted her children's murders and planned to take them with her when she took her own life. Jay Clayton's been sworn in as the new director of national intelligence. The Senate confirmed him in a vote last week. Clayton's the former Securities and Exchange Commission chair and most recently served as the U.S. attorney for the Southern District of New York. President Trump praising Clayton, calling him an outstanding person. The president signaling a possible end to the war with Iran again, saying a deal is imminent as negotiations resume.
22: President Trump says negotiations with Iran are picking back up, adding he called off an attack on Iran over the weekend at the request of Gulf allies, including Saudi Arabia, Qatar, and the United Arab Emirates.
23: It was going to be an attack that would have been by far the biggest attack since World War II, but they've asked us not to do it.
22: Over the weekend, Iranian leaders said negotiations with Oman regarding the opening of the Strait of Hormuz are in their final stages, but the strait will not go back to the way it was pre-war. Karen Hua, ABC News, Washington.
5: Oil prices down today. Gas prices, they're still above $4 a gallon nationally and could hit new records this week.
25: Patrick DeHans with the gas pricing site Gas Buddy and says no matter what happens in Iran, if prices stay close to where they are now, we're likely to hit a new record very soon.
31: After August 8th, if the national average is still above the $4 mark, it'll be the latest in the calendar year that we've ever seen that $4 a gallon mark still stick around.
25: The good news is that prices are still below the all-time record set in 2022 and that gasoline demand typically slows after the summer months, which could help slow those price increases overall. Sherry Preston, ABC News.
5: In Massachusetts, the average price for a gallon of gas is $4.12. Car owners on the North Shore are being warned to lock their doors. Police in several North Shore communities searching for suspects wanted in a series of break-ins. Those break-ins were reported in Ipswich, Hamilton, and Beverly. It's unclear if they're connected, but residents in Ipswich and Hamilton reported the suspect's car has a loud exhaust. Police are asking residents to stay vigilant, lock their doors, and not leave valuables in their vehicles. Coming up on WBZ, the Major League Baseball trade deadline is today. What will the Red Sox be doing before it all runs out? Time, that is. 303 traffic and weather together. The Subaru retailers of New England. All-wheel drive traffic on the threes. We are going somewhere, Gina.
12: Yeah, very slowly, but we're going there right now. I'm going to go to the south of town where we still have some problem spots out there, including the remnants of this earlier car fire, 24 northbound at 495 in Rainham. So you're all jammed up there. And then 93 northbound, we have a new crash coming in right at the Braintree split. On the other side, on 3 southbound, we have a crash at the Bergen Parkway after the Braintree split. That's off in the right-hand lane. And then 18 to the lane drop on Route 3 southbound. Northbound a little slow from about 123 up to Derby Street, and a little slow through the Plymouth stretch. The bridges, though, are in pretty good shape. A little bit of volume actually headed off the Cape at both bridges, about a half mile or so. So nothing major, just a lot of folks leaving the Cape at this point. And then to the north of town, it's getting busy out there as you make your way off the Zakim Bridge. It's a little slow anyway, up to about Roosevelt Circle, Montville Ave to the Cloverleaf. Not too bad on the upper end of 128. If you're coming into the city, the Zakim Bridge looks good. It's just a little slow as you make your way into the tunnel, onto the expressway, down to Neponset East Milton to the split. Northbound split up to Neponset, wide open into the tunnel after that. Gina Tempesta, WBZ's traffic on the threes.
5: We are still dealing with rain and showers and some heavier downpours in some places. Rumbles of thunder, not out of the question either. The heaviest precipitation is mainly off to the south, and it looks like right around Fall River and up toward Somerset is where some of the heaviest stuff is falling. There are a few breaks in the precipitation as you head over to the south shore and off the coast, where some of this heavier stuff is now found itself. There's lighter showers off to the north and back to the west, and then well back to the west out in the Berkshires, out beyond I-91, and then all the way up along the Vermont and New Hampshire border. There's been this line of pretty nasty storms putting down some heavy downpours, some gusty winds as well. So that is moving off to the north and east also. It may not get into our area, but certainly it is out there in western Mass right now. Later on tonight, we'll get all of this out of here and clear out the skies with temperatures about 60 in the inland suburbs, 67 downtown. And then much nicer tomorrow, lower humidity, temperatures in the low to mid, maybe even upper 80s with some sunshine around. Wednesday will feature sunshine, temperatures again in the 80s. A little more humidity starts to sneak back in. And then Thursday, a little more humidity. We may make a run toward 90 in some spots with sun and clouds and perhaps an afternoon thunderstorm. 72 right now in Boston. Major League Baseball trade deadline, 6 o'clock today. Red Sox front office making and taking phone calls.
11: The Boston Red Sox are the hottest team in baseball, an amazing turnaround from the beginning of the summer. And after a sweep of the Dodgers, even the biggest doubters, and you know who you are having to say that this team might just be the cream of the crop.
0: Abreu, and he absolutely torments this baseball.
11: They are playing good ball. It is as simple as that. The call from NBC as the Sox finished up that Dodgers sweep. Boston is now 60-51, 9 games over .500 with a secure wild card spot. And even the division isn't out of reach. Just 5 games back of the Rays, 2.5 back of the Yankees. And those two teams have had some problems of late. But now, who's it going to be that makes that move that gets you over the hump? The Red Sox had a pretty uneventful trade deadline in a similar spot last year. Red Sox fans are begging for better this time around. Drew Mulholland, WBZ, Boston's News Radio.
5: And coming up in just a couple of minutes, few minutes here in sports, we'll have the very latest. Red Sox have pulled off a deal this afternoon. Brian Antonelli will tell us whom is coming to Boston. A district judge clarifying NCAA eligibility orders concerning that new 5-for-5 rule.
1: The judge who granted the right to play another year of college sports to some athletes whose eligibility ran out last school year issued a new order to make clear that that does not include football players who signed pro contracts this summer and then had a change of heart. The judge was responding to an NCAA request for clarity about a Friday ruling that granted a fifth year to athletes who graduated high school in 2022 and were not included in the new NCAA rule that allows 5 seasons of eligibility for Division I players. Friday's decision still stands but has no impact on other NCAA rules I'm Lisa Dwyer.
5: A Clemson University professor is weighing in on how parents can help manage screen time for children. Amanda Rumsey says screen time's okay in moderation.
2: It's not that the screen time itself is bad, but it's how to manage it when it's taking away from things like sleep, social interaction, and other things that are part of normal childhood development.
5: And Rumsey also advises parents, make sure that screen time doesn't hurt the child's sleep. 3:08, we are off to Wall Street. Andrew O'Day is at Bloomberg. Nice to start the week strong.
3: Yeah, we're starting the week nicely. Wall Street responding positively to U.S. diplomatic overtures involving Iran. Right now, the Dow is gaining 659. That is 1.25%. NASDAQ is up 567. That's 2%. S&P up 116 as oil futures drop 5%. If it happens, it would be the biggest ever drug industry merger by far, but at least initially, investors in AstraZeneca are souring on the idea of the company combining with Bristol-Myers Squibb for $400 billion. A deal would create the world's biggest drug company, combining lucrative portfolios, especially in cancer treatment. Astra shares have fallen as much as 8% today on talk of a deal, as analysts and large shareholders question the strategic and financial logic of a get-together. Andrew O'Day, Bloomberg Business on WBZ, Boston's News Radio.
5: Coming up on WBZ, looking into nursing homes in Massachusetts.
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4: The MLB trade deadline is less than 3 hours away, and the Red Sox have made a deal. According to ESPN's Jeff Passan, they've acquired three-time All-Star catcher Adley Rutschman from the Orioles in exchange for Carlos Narvaez and a package of prospects headlined by pitchers Anthony Eianson and Kyson Witherspoon. The 28-year-old switch hitter is currently on the 10-day injured list with left wrist inflammation, but has an OPS of 764 on the year with 8 home runs, and he does have one more year left on his contract after this. So, where do the Sox go from here? USA Today's Bob Nightingale posted on X, the Sox still would love to come away with a shortstop by the end of the day. Brian Antonelli, WBZ, Boston's News Radio.
5: It's 3:13, traffic and weather together. The Subaru retailers of New England all-wheel drive traffic on the threes. Oh boy, prospects on the highways don't look so good, Gina.
12: No, it really does not look great, but we are going to start with a little bit of good news about on 24 northbound. Cleared that earlier car fire. All lanes reopened at 495 in Rainham in recovery mode there, so it's still a little heavy. And the arrest the ride to the South Shore also getting a little bit better, except in the Braintree stretch, we have two crashes actually. One on the southbound side of Route 3 right after the split at the Bergen Parkway, and one on the northbound side of 93 right at the Braintree split. So that's going to slow your roll as you come down on the expressway, which is going to be busy coming out of the Tip O'Neill Tunnel down to above Columbia Road, then East Milton to the split, northbound split up to Neponset. Looks good into the tunnel after that. The rest of your downtown ride, really not too bad, except the Ted. That's busy both directions. The Sumner and the Callahan are okay, and Sturrow Drive also is checking out okay. Now to the west of town, 495 northbound. New crash coming in at Boston Road in Westford, and a left lane crash is going to slow you down now on 95. Your 128 northbound ride coming in at Route 20 in Waltham. Gina Tempesta, WBZ's traffic on the threes.
5: It has been a rainy day, and in some places at some times it's been rainier than others. We have the heaviest rain now off mainly in the vicinity of the South Coast. This is actually coming out of the South Coast now, out of Somerset and Fall River, and now moving up to along the 495 stretch near Middleborough. That'll continue on a northeasterly trajectory. May take it into Norwell and Cohasset in short order. That's the heaviest stuff. That doesn't mean it's all of the stuff, just the heaviest. There's lighter precipitation in Boston and then up to the north, off to the west. Central Mass hanging on to some showers, and we're still watching that line with some pretty nasty thunderstorms embedded in it, going from the southern Berkshires all the way up to northern New Hampshire. It's a long line, and it is moving off to the north and east, so some folks across New Hampshire are going to get under the gun for a while here later this afternoon. And as we head into the evening, we'll get some clearing skies, and then it'll become more comfortable with lower humidity and temperatures mainly in the 60s. Tomorrow, we're into the 80s, but you'll notice the lower humidity. A nice day, really, with some sunshine and a few clouds. A little more humidity gets back in here on Wednesday. We'll be in the low to mid 80s with some sunshine. And another batch of sunshine Thursday, though we could fire off a thunderstorm with highs in the upper 80s.
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5: Good afternoon. I'm Ben Parker. Here are the five things you need to know at 3:16. Emergency doctors testifying at the Lindsay Clancy murder trial about treating her and her children along with her time in the hospital. President Trump says negotiations to end the war with Iran will be taking place today. The first two deaths from the national cyclospora outbreak have been confirmed in Michigan. Police are reporting several car break-ins in Ipswich, Hamilton, and Beverly, and warning residents to be careful. Grandparents that need to raise their grandkids face a mountain of challenges. A planned apartment complex wants to chip away at that. WBZ's Kyle Schaffel has more.
8: Oftentimes in a bad family situation, there's no mom or dad to speak of.
10: So they end up in the care of grandma and granddad.
8: But raising a child as an elderly person comes with a raft of challenges. Dr. Moses Dixon of Senior Connection in Worcester says money is a huge one.
10: They're on fixed income. They barely have enough money for themselves. And now you're having a child coming to the picture, which makes things a little more difficult.
8: Housing is a major obstacle, which is why his org is raising $20 million to build a grand family village, an apartment complex specifically for grandparents raising their grandchildren. He says many grandparents are bewildered by how different it is to raise kids now versus when they had their own. Even signing up for school is all done online.
10: They don't have extensive technology training, and so this is where we step in to kind of help them.
8: The complex will include resource centers, a medical clinic, and staff to make the process smoother. Kyle Schaffel, WBZ, Boston's News Radio.
5: A new report finds nursing homes in the Commonwealth are failing to comply with state staffing requirements. WBZ's Kyle Bray with details.
0: Nursing homes in Massachusetts have been required to meet two staffing standards or face penalties since the pandemic. But a report from the New Bedford Light found half of the state's nursing homes are failing to meet them.
11: When there's not enough staff, that means patients don't get the care they need all the time.
0: That's Grace Ferguson, the reporter who conducted the months-long investigation. She found a discrepancy between for and nonprofit facilities.
11: For-profit facilities were a lot more likely to be understaffed than nonprofit facilities. And some people who study the nursing home industry say that that's because some for-profit nursing homes do try to deliberately maximize their profits by deliberately keeping staffing low.
0: Advocates say penalties need to be stronger to stop this. However, lawmakers recently lowered penalties for understaffing at the request of an industry trade group. Kyle Bray, WBZ, Boston's News Radio.
5: One person's dead, four others injured after a shooting overnight in Hyde Park. It happened shortly after 12:30 this morning, Hyde Park Avenue. Five adults were found with gunshot wounds, all five taken to the hospital. One person pronounced dead. Anybody with information is being asked to call Boston police. Ruggles Station in Roxbury, the latest to install and activate commuter rail fare gates.
13: Despite a bumpy rollout at South Station, riders like Christine are remaining optimistic with the seven new fare gates here at Ruggles, though still cautious.
14: I see a lot go wrong. There's a lollygag between the scanning it in and being able to walk through. So that creates a bottleneck at the South Station terminal.
13: Elkin from Jamaica Plain appreciates the effort to cut down on fare evaders, something he already sees too often on the T.
15: I've already seen a bunch of people kind of sneak in over.
16: Yeah. I know. That's happened every day, you know. That's nothing new. That's every day.
13: Passengers who arrive at Ruggles without tickets will be required to buy them through the M-Ticket app or from a staff member stationed at the gates. In Roxbury, James Rojas, WBZ, Boston's News Radio.
5: Union leaders reporting batches of mosquitoes from six communities in New Hampshire have tested positive for Jamestown Canyon virus, or JCV. The mosquitoes come from Derry and Hampton. Earlier ones have been detected in Salem, Exeter, Kingston, and Fremont. JCV is spread to humans through bites from infected mosquitoes. The symptoms include fever, headache, or fatigue. In severe cases, it can cause encephalitis. This year, no human cases have been confirmed in New Hampshire. While interest in artificial intelligence continues to grow on college campuses, the number of computer science majors is actually down.
1: Hiring for entry-level software developers has slowed, and college enrollment in computer science is declining. However, interest in artificial intelligence is growing among students from non-tech majors. Schools like VCU are offering AI minors, and universities like Purdue and Harvard are incorporating AI into the curriculum. Northwestern University is expanding AI courses for non-computer science majors. Colleges are responding to changes in student demand, but they also recognize that new graduates, regardless of their field, are facing questions about their AI skills from potential employers. I'm Lisa Dwyer.
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3: 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They say good afternoon. They'll walk the job with you, before and after. I'm always on the job. I'll wash anywhere. I don't care. You know what? I'll give you my cell. 617-908-1328.
4: 3:23, traffic and weather together. The Subaru retailers of New England, all-wheel drive, traffic on the threes. 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Where are they?
5: Yeah, well, to the south of town right now, Ben, but I'm going to start with some good news, actually. The Route 3 southbound, we just cleared that earlier crash after the Braintree split at the Bergen Parkway, so hopefully things will get a little bit better there for you. It's still tight, though, because we have another crash at the Braintree split on the other side. That's your 93 northbound ride. You're almost back to Route 28, and getting there is no pick. As you travel southbound through the city, Sachem Bridge into the tunnel, onto the expressway down to Columbia Road, and then East Milton Street down to the split. Northbound Furnace Brook up to Neponset, not bad, into the tunnel after that. Downtown Boston, the biggest delays remain inside the Ted Williams, both directions to and from Logan. Give yourself plenty of time there. And then it's going to be a little bit busy as you make your way northbound out of the city to Roosevelt Circle, Montville Ave, to the Cloverleaf at that upper end of 128, where we're working a crash in the Waltham stretch. This is 95, your 128 northbound ride. Last we heard, still in the left-hand lane, getting by Route 20 in Waltham and 495 northbound, clearing a crash at Boston Road in Westford. Gina Tempesta, WBZ's traffic on the threes.
4: Checking the four-day WBZ AccuWeather forecast brought to us by Ketchus Law Group. Meteorologist John Furyk is with us, and we're still trying to get out from under all this rain.
6: Yeah, and it looks like we're going to still have a few showers out there through the evening, even a drenching downpour. Most of the downpours at this point, well to the west, out west of Amherst right now. Again, there could be some localized flood issue into the evening with any downpour that does roll through, but then later on tonight will clear out, and it does turn more comfortable later tonight. Down to 60 in some of the inland suburbs, 67 in downtown Boston, and then tomorrow is really a beautiful day. Sunshine and some clouds, lower humidity up into the mid-80s, mostly clear tomorrow night, down to 67. Humidity starts to come back a little bit on Wednesday, partly sunny up into the mid-80s, and then very warm and humid Thursday, an afternoon thunderstorm in a few spots up to 88, maybe a gusty storm Friday, hot and humid. We're up near 90. I'm AccuWeather meteorologist John Furyk, WBZ, Boston's News Radio.
4: Rain dotting the radar this afternoon, varying degrees. 75 right now in Concord. It is 76 in Fitchburg, 77, just cloudy right now in Hyannis. 75 with some light rain in Boston. 3:25 as we check New England business. Critical to every game of let's make a deal. In this case, Governor Maura Healey does not get everything she wanted. Lawmakers and formal sessions, they do not. They do send off bills that will protect immigrants in Massachusetts, a bill to tighten home care industry standards, child welfare laws, and the future of Norwood Hospital, but still to be determined, a bill to ban smartphones from public school classrooms and a ban on social media for many kids. Senator Ed Markey, along with Congresswoman Ayanna Pressley, teaming up to propose making transit fares free nationwide. The Freedom to Move Act would dedicate tens of billions of dollars in federal grants over 5 years to help eliminate transit fares countrywide. According to their report, eliminating fares would motivate people to take public transit and leave them with more money for things like groceries and rent. Happy National Watermelon Day. Yep, it's a thing.
7: Today is National Watermelon Day, celebrating the fruit that is also a vegetable because it grows from a flower and has seeds. There are more than 1,200 varieties, but 90% of those sold are now seedless. Produce experts say pick one that's heavy, that's water weight, and in watermelon picking, that's good. Also look for bee stings, that means it's sweet. And to the 13% who don't like watermelon, go ahead, pass it up.

0: More for us. I'm Bree Tennis.
1: I got a lot of water weight. Apparently, that's not good. Wall Street up across the board today. The Dow up 1.3%, 714 points. The S&P 500 up more than 1.5%, 119. NASDAQ's gaining 569 points. That is 2.25% higher. Coming up on WBZ, the Cambridge City Council revisiting whether to keep shot spotter technology in the city.
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1: 72 degrees in Boston at 3:30. Good afternoon. I'm Ben Parker. Here's what's happening. The second week of testimony at Lindsay Clancy's murder trial is underway today. The jury's been hearing from a psychiatrist who treated her at Brigham and Women's Hospital. Dr. Shijal Shaw says she was seeing Clancy for a psychiatric safety assessment following her suicide attempt.
12: Did she sign a DNR, do not resuscitate?
13: She asked to the day after the first evaluation that I did of her, which was the capacity assessment to change her healthcare process. But in the context of her reporting a serious suicide attempt, we did not change her code status. We continued to chat with her about that, and she ultimately came to the conclusion that it made sense to make sure that her mental health was stable before she considered her code status.
1: Prosecutors say Clancy strangled her three young children after sending her husband out to pick up medication and takeout, then cut her wrists and throat and jumped out the window, leaving her paralyzed. Her attorneys say she was over-medicated and suffering from severe postpartum psychosis and heard a voice imploring her to kill her children, then herself. A quintuple shooting in Hyde Park last night, once again challenging the mayor's frequently voiced assertions that Boston's safe.
14: It's yet another reminder there's still more work to do in the city the mayor touts as one of the safest in the nation. As Mayor Michelle Wu and other local officials get set to join neighborhood residents in National Night Out, five people were shot, one of them fatally, outside a Hyde Park Avenue restaurant shortly after midnight.
15: The numbers are still showing that this year the number of incidents is lower than last year's, but we're not satisfied.
14: Mayor Wu says she'll be out tonight committed to doing whatever is necessary to keeping Boston safe.
15: We're going to keep at it until we can ensure that we are at the standard of no violence, no incidents in Boston.
14: Mike Macklin, WBZ. Boston's News Radio.
1: Four people have now been charged in connection with a stabbing in Stoneham from last October. Police say two 18-year-olds from Stoneham were stabbed after meeting up with a 17-year-old boy for a drug deal. During that deal, one of the men brandished an airsoft pistol. The 17-year-old pulled out a knife and stabbed both of the others. The investigation later revealed a second teen allegedly arranged the meetup as a robbery setup, and now all four are being charged. The Cambridge City Council is expected to vote today on whether to reactivate the city's gunshot detection system.
16: The Cambridge City Council voted to do away with the ShotSpotter technology just 2 months ago, citing concerns about over-policing, surveillance, and privacy. But the July 4th shooting death of Cambridge Public Works employee Xavier Bautista has several councillors rethinking their decision. No one called 911 to report hearing gunfire, and an hour passed before someone discovered Bautista's body and called for help. One suspect has since been arrested and charged with murder. The council may vote to temporarily restore ShotSpotter to allow time for more public meetings for feedback before deciding how to proceed. Kyle Bray, WBZ, Boston's News Radio.
1: Nearly 65,000 people have been evacuated in the Spokane, Washington area due to massive wildfires. Those fires have torched over 8,000 acres, destroying many structures, including homes. Still, firefighters are at zero containment while the winds have slowed today, making conditions better for firefighters. Temperatures are expected to go up again into the 90s by midweek. Coming up on WBZ, a rocket is making a landing on the moon, but there's no humans on board. 3:33, traffic and weather together. The Subaru retailers of New England, all-wheel drive traffic on the threes. Where are we going, Gina?
17: Well, we picked up a couple of trouble spots downtown Boston, Ben. So let's start there with a new disabled vehicle popping up westbound right at the Ted Williams. It's going to slow you down there. And then we have a crash inside the Tip O'Neill Tunnel at Purchase Street. So you're already backing up onto the lower deck, Sachem Bridge, into the tunnel around that crash. And then even heavy after that down to about Columbia Road on the expressway southbound East Milton to the split. Northbound Furnace Brook up to Neponset, not bad into the tunnel after that. Storrow Drive's in pretty good shape right now. And to the west of town, we cleared that earlier crash on a 93 northbound at the Braintree split, but it's still heavy back to 28 in Randolph. The rest of the ride to the south in much better shape out there right now. A little slow going through Marshfield on Route 3 southbound and again the Plymouth stretch. It looks pretty good, though, headed towards the Cape. And then to the north of town, we have a new crash coming in, 495 northbound before Woburn Street in the Lowell stretch. Just cleared a crash, 495 north at Boston Road in Westford. So that's getting better. And we also just cleared a crash on 95, your 128 northbound ride at Route 20 in Waltham. Gina Tempesta, WBC's traffic on the threes.
1: Still watching the rain, and it's not as heavy as it was. Well, not everywhere. There have been a few embedded downpours still, and we're looking at a little heavier rain right now. Down around Marshfield and Duxbury, back over to Pembroke. Most of the rest of the area just seeing varying degrees of rain, some of it in the light classification, some a little more moderate. And we're breaking up the precipitation out into central Massachusetts. There are still a few showers around, but not everybody's seeing them right now. All of the precipitation is lifting off to the north and east. And the big deal, at least right now, is off to the west, a line of showers and storms. And some of these have some gusty winds and some pretty heavy downpours. It's a fairly thin line, but nonetheless, it runs from the Berkshires in Massachusetts all the way up and across New Hampshire and all the way up, in fact, to the northern parts of New Hampshire. The area around Lake Winnipesaukee could get under some of this shortly, also up into the White Mountains. So there's definitely action out there. That probably will not make it into Boston because of the way the precipitation is moving north and east, but you never know, and we'll tell you if it does. Clearing skies later tonight in the 60s. Warm tomorrow, mid to upper 80s, and it'll be much nicer. There'll be plenty of sunshine, lower humidity before we bring back some humidity later in the week, but still nice weather Wednesday in the mid to upper 80s and maybe a stray thunderstorm on Thursday. Right now, it is 72 in Boston. Data, grab a jacket today, but some Boston University students picked up coats instead. WBC's Jared Brosnan with the tales.
18: Congratulations to the class of 2030.
19: It might sound like a graduation, but this is just the beginning for the new students at Boston University's School of Medicine.
20: Classes start tomorrow.
19: Dr. Angela Jackson is the Associate Dean of Student Affairs and says that White Coat Day symbolizes the start of a new life for these incoming students.
20: Put your white coat on, and it's not that you change into someone else, but you take on more responsibility, you take on a new role, and you are viewed differently by society. The expectations are increased.
19: Needham's Jonah Berg is ready to start his journey.
21: Working towards this for a while, and I'm pretty lucky to be doing this.
19: While he's not sure which path he's going to take, he knew he wanted to give back after seeing his father suffer traumatic injuries in a bike crash when he was 11 years old. Just as his father was nursed back to health, he wants to do the same for others.
21: This place has just given me so much, and it would be an honor to give something back to the city of Boston and the greater Boston area.
19: From the South End, I'm Jared Brosnan, WBZ, Boston's News Radio.
1: First of its kind mission to save a space telescope from prematurely tumbling back to Earth is having some major technical issues. The three armed robots spinning out of control after reaching orbit.
22: This is Jim Ryan. Link represents the growing industry in satellite rescue. The New York Times reports that one metric ton of space junk falls into Earth's atmosphere each week. There's only one verified case of a person being struck, but a study commissioned by the FAA concluded that by 2035, falling space debris could injure or kill someone every 2 years. Jim Ryan, ABC News.
1: Lots happening in space lately. A piece of SpaceX rocket's expected to crash into the moon Wednesday. At about seven times the speed of sound, the rocket was launched in January of last year, carrying two lunar landers. After successfully completing the mission, it ran out of fuel and wasn't able to return to Earth or go out into deep space. 3:38, we are off to Wall Street. Andrew O'Day is at Bloomberg. It's a pretty good start to a week right now, Andrew.
23: Yeah, strong start to the week. Dow up 697, 1.3% right now. The NASDAQ up 562, that's more than 2%. S&P 500 right now gaining 115.5%. The market loves talk of a reprieve from military escalation in the Middle East. Here's something that could make people rethink their higher education. A new survey by consultant PricewaterhouseCoopers of more than 1,000 U.S. financial services executives finds 86% now think training in AI is more valuable than an MBA for new hires. 91% say they are hiking pay for employees with AI skills. Universities have noticed. Schools including Harvard and MIT are offering AI-themed executive education courses that are shorter and cheaper than degree programs. Andrew O'Day, Bloomberg Business on WBZ, Boston's News Radio.
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0: Congressman Chris Pappas admitted he lied about a relationship with an Amazon lobbyist. 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
0: But it was true. Congressman Chris Pappas dated an Amazon lobbyist and voted on multiple bills that Jeff Bezos's Amazon lobbied on. How typical for Washington. 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
5: The MLB trade deadline is today at 6, and the Red Sox have made a deal acquiring three-time All-Star catcher Adley Rutschman from the Orioles in exchange for Carlos Narvaez and a package of prospects headlined by pitchers Anthony Ianson and Kyson Witherspoon. The 28-year-old switch hitter is currently on the 10-day injured list with left wrist inflammation, but has an OPS of 764 on the year with 8 home runs and does have one more year left on his contract after this. Other moves today include Dustin May to the Brewers, Luke Weaver to the Pirates, Chris Bubich to the Dodgers, Liam Hicks to the Rays, and Luis Arias to the Phillies. Brian Antonelli, WBZ, Boston's News Radio.
1: 3:43, traffic and weather together. The Subaru retailers of New England, all-wheel drive, traffic on the threes, brought to you by King Collision. We've got a few troubles we got to watch for, Gina.
17: Yeah, we have a couple of collisions on our own, that's for sure right now, Ben, including this one at the Purchase Street ramp on the southbound side of the Ted Williams. We just had the drone report right through there. It's really not too bad. Looks as if it's off to the right-hand side, so it's really at the ramp. So you're getting through the tunnel okay, but in the meantime, it's going to be a slow one anyway. It's going to slow you down Lower Dax Aiken Bridge into the tunnel onto the expressway down to about Columbia Road right now. A little break in the action, and then East Milton to the split. Northbound Furnace Brook up to Neponset, not bad into the tunnel after that. The rest of the ride downtown in pretty good shape. The Ted Williams westbound back to the airport. Eastbound's jammed about halfway through, and it's a busy, so you'll leave the city off the Zagan Bridge up to Roosevelt Circle, Montvale Ave to the Cloverleaf, where it's really not too terrible out there. Just a little slow going about 3A, 228, lower end of 128. And that's in pretty good shape, too. Just a little stop and go through the Needham Flats, about 135 down to 93. And 93 northbound, still very busy from 28 up to that earlier crash at the Braintree Split. And also to the north of town, crash coming in the Lowell stretch, 495 northbound before Reuben Street. Gina Tempesta, WBZ's traffic on the threes.
1: Still dealing with some rain and showers, although not as bad as it was. There are still a few embedded downpours in a few places. We've had some down along the south shore and down toward the Cape. In fact, we're starting to see some precipitation push across the Vineyard up into Falmouth. That's going to make a beeline for the Cape proper, and it does have some heavier rains within it, so look out below. A little bit of rain in a heavier form right along the coast here, Situate over toward about Marshfield and down to Duxbury, and then just lighter precipitation as you head off to the north and to the west. But well off to the west, we are dealing with some pretty nastiness out in western Mass right now. This is just inside the I-91 corridor from about Sunderland up to Northfield. This is that big long line of rain and showers and thunderstorms and downpours that's been pushing all the way off to the north and east from the Berkshires up into northern New Hampshire. So we'll keep an eye on that. Right now, it's making some noise in western Mass. Later on, we'll clear things out and have a pretty decent sleeping night with lower humidity and temperatures in the 60s. Tomorrow, sunshine, clouds, low humidity, 83 to 87. Same range of temperatures on Wednesday, though a little bit more humidity sneaks back in. And we may pick up a stray thunderstorm with temperatures in the upper 80s on Thursday.
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1: Good afternoon. I'm Ben Parker. Here are the five things you need to know at 3:46. Health officials in Michigan are now confirming that two people have died from the cyclospora outbreak that has affected parts of the country. Members of Lindsay Clancy's medical team testify in court about treating her after she killed her children and tried to take her own life. President Trump says negotiations are underway to end the war with Iran, halting planned strikes in the meantime to do so. The nearly 65,000 people in eastern Washington state evacuated due to massive wildfires in the Spokane area. Just ahead of the new school year, a middle school in Salem has safety and security top of mind. WBZ's James Rojas has more.
6: Salem Public Schools already has robust security measures in place at its campuses, but there are some blind spots. For example, here at Collins Middle School, stairways are a popular loitering location for students, but new cameras getting installed today hope to cut down on that dawdling behavior.
7: Make sure the students are moving along, getting from class to class.
6: Chief Communication Officer Chris O'Donnell is glad to see the district partnering with Convergent, the company whose grant led to the donation and installation of cameras.
7: We just want students moving along and not loitering anywhere and getting from class to class.
6: Convergent and its technology partners awarded 20 grants to underserved K-12 schools across the U.S., including Collins Middle School. In Salem, James Rojas, WBZ, Boston's News Radio.
1: Massachusetts joining 23 other states in a new lawsuit that accuses the Trump administration of weaponizing welfare. 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
8: This past fiscal year, Massachusetts got more than $450 million from the federal government for temporary assistance for needy families, TANF, going to a monthly cash lifeline for around 95,000 residents. In June, federal authorities announced a plan to dramatically expand oversight of those state-run welfare programs for the sake of preventing fraud and abuse. It would share SSNs, addresses, and immigration status with Homeland Security. Now, two dozen states, including Massachusetts, have filed suit accusing the administration of exploiting TANF for the sake of mass surveillance and deportations. They argue the feds are overstepping states' requirement to verify eligibility for those programs, while the feds accuse blue states of neglecting their responsibilities. AG Andrea Campbell, in a statement, says when people are afraid to seek help, children and families pay the price. Madison Rogers, WBZ, Boston's News Radio.
1: The Department of Conservation and Recreation says applications are open now for the 2026 controlled deer hunt in the Blue Hills Reservation. The program's archery only helps manage deer populations, protecting the forests and native vegetation. The hunts will take place Mondays through Thursdays, November 2nd through the 25th. No hunting on Thanksgiving. A North Shore family is shipping out the first ever edition of their new magazine today. WBZ's Emma Friedman with more.
9: 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It's called Tidelines, and it's all about getting North Shore kids out and exploring.
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9: 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In Marblehead, Emma Friedman, WBZ, Boston's News Radio.
1: Is it still toilet paper if it's not made with paper? One of the biggest manufacturers of paper products hopes to find out.
12: Kimberly Clark, maker of Huggies diapers, Scott paper towels, and Cottonelle toilet paper, tells the Wall Street Journal they've been looking for a viable alternative to wood pulp and all the trees needed to make it for 20 years now, and they think they've found it. It's called Hesper Aloe. It can grow with very little water, which was environmentally promising to the company, and there's plenty of it in the Southwest and elsewhere. With a lot of consumers less than thrilled with the feel of alternatives like bamboo, Kimberly Clark says they're encouraged, but they still need to test the plant to see if it would be as soft, pliable, and absorbent as their current products. Sherry Preston, ABC News.
1: Sending a lifeboat of sorts to North Shore fishermen adrift in a stormy market. The state helping out. Here's Heil Schaffel.
27: If you're hunting for lobster, the waters off Gloucester and the North Shore are a no-go zone for most of the winter and spring these days.
28: State waters has been closed to lobster fishing
13: with buoy lines in this area to protect the endangered North Atlantic right whale.
27: But Story Reed with the Division of Marine Fisheries says there's a bit of a silver lining now. This past winter, they opened up an area of the coast to scallop fishing where it was previously banned. There used to be too many lobster pots in the water and all the gear would run into each other.
13: So scallop are different than some of our other traditional shellfish that we consume, like softshell clams or steamers.
27: That's because you only eat the adductor muscle of the scallops, and that doesn't take on the harmful pollutants you'd find in other shellfish this close to the shore. It amounts to a little value added for the fishing industry here, which has had a tough couple of years.
13: Some of them are lobstermen who are shut out of state waters this time of year. If they have this permit, this gives them something else to work on.
27: Kyle Schaffel, WBC, Boston's News Radio.
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1: 353, traffic and weather together. The Subaru retailers of New England, all-wheel drive, traffic on the threes. Looking at trouble. Where is it, Gina?
21: A little bit of trouble here, there, and everywhere right now. But I'm going to start with a new crash coming in a spot where we just cleared an earlier crash at Purchase Street, downtown Boston, inside the Tip O'Neill Tunnel. So that's not going to help you. And then as you continue on the expressway, that's going to be a slow roll down to Columbia Road, and then slow from East Milton down to the Braintree Split with a disabled vehicle there. Northbound is Furnacebrook up to Neponset, not bad into the tunnel after that. The rest of your downtown ride, the Ted's busy both directions. Sturrow Drive checks out okay, and the 93 northbound is going to be busy coming off the Zakin Bridge right as you make your way up to just about Roosevelt Circle, Moffitt Ave to the Cloverleaf, and then just about from the lane drop at 125 in Wilmington to a couple of breakdowns in the breakdown lane, active breakdown lane at Dascombe Road, 495 northbound, clearing a crash before Woburn Street and Lowell, and a new crash coming in Worcester, 290 eastbound at the on-ramp from Hope Ave. This report is sponsored by Blindster.com. 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Gina Tempesta, WBC's traffic on the threes.
1: A check now of the four-day WBC AccuWeather forecast brought to us by John Sewer and Drain Cleaning. Here's John.
28: A few showers still out there this evening, even a drenching thunderstorm, so there could be some localized flash flood issues still. But then clearing, more comfortable later on tonight, down to 67 in the city, closer to 60 in some suburbs. Lower humidity for tomorrow, much nicer, sunshine, some clouds. A high in the mid-80s, mostly clear tomorrow night, down to 67. A little bit more humid again Wednesday, partly sunny. A high 83 to 87, warm and sticky Thursday. An afternoon thunderstorm in spots are up to 88. And a gusty thunderstorm possible Friday. We're up near 90. I'm AccuWeather meteorologist John Fear, WBZ, Boston's News Radio.
1: It is 73 right now in Beverly. Hyannis is at 77. Worcester's at 73. It is 75 degrees in Boston.
29: Honey, the drain's clogged again. I'm off to work. 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
30: The name to know when the drains don't flow. 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
1: 355. Marvel's Web Crawler. With quite the weekend at the box office.
2: Spider-Man Brand New Day has set a domestic box office record, taking in $360 million in its opening weekend, dethroning 2019's Avengers Endgame and its measly $357 million open.
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5: Yeah, Spider-Man!
2: The Tom Holland and Zendaya-led movie also crushed overseas, adding $572 million, giving it a worldwide open of $932 million, the second highest ever behind, you guessed it, Avengers Endgame.
0: Inevitable.
2: The other Tom Holland Zendaya film, The Odyssey, came in second in its third weekend with $51 million, bringing its total earnings to over $910 million. Brian Antonelli, WBZ, Boston's News Radio.
1: 357 coming up on WBZ in the news at 4 o'clock. A couple of Republican senators now say they will vote to make Todd Blanche the nation's attorney general.
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1: 75 degrees in Boston at 4 o'clock. Good afternoon. I'm Ben Parker. Here's what's happening. Court has wrapped up for the day in Plymouth Superior Court at the Lindsay Clancy murder trial. A recap from WBZ's Brooke McCarthy.
30: Testimony getting tense at times between the defense and Dr. Jillian Biswas with Brigham and Women's.
31: I knew that there was an event that had occurred and that...
32: Three children died. That's the event you're referring to, right?
31: Yes.
32: Okay.
3: Next question.
30: Dr. Biswas is a forensic psychiatrist and testified she visited with Lindsay Clancy after she was brought to the Boston hospital. She says Lindsay was intubated, so they communicated by writing. At the time, Lindsay described her mood as horrified.
31: What she's asking, do I have an attorney? Are my legs straight? Is my body broken? Those all made sense given the situation she was in. Correct?
4: They were relevant answers and questions she was asking.
30: The defense then pressing Dr. Biswas about psychosis and her experience treating those patients, maintaining that Lindsay was suffering from postpartum psychosis and over-medicated when she killed her three kids back in January of 2023. Brooke McCarthy, WBZ Boston's News Radio.
1: An about face in Washington. A pair of Republican senators who had threatened to block Todd Blanche's bid to lead the Justice Department now says they'll vote to advance his nomination. A statement from Senators John Cornyn and Tom Tillis came after the acting attorney general issued an order formally rescinding the $1.8 billion anti-weaponization fund. Both Cornyn and Tillis had said they would not support Blanche's nomination without written confirmation that that fund is dead. President Trump, when asked about the U.S. backing off a threatened big strike against Iran, tells reporters in the Oval Office Iran has been negotiating with the U.S. despite Tehran denying it.
5: For some reason, they... When they're talking, they don't like saying that they're talking. So I say, we're in talks. Big deal. We're in talks. And they'll sometimes deny it, even though they spend hours and hours together talking.
1: The president says the talks are the last chance for Iran to make a deal and avoid future escalation. Gas prices still above $4 a gallon. Middle East woes have kept motorists on edge and digging deep during summer travel. Patrick DeHaan is with Gas Buddy. He spoke to ABC News.
6: After August 8th, if the national average is still above the $4 mark, it'll be the latest in the calendar year that we've ever seen that $4 a gallon mark still stick around. So just a lot of uncertainty, constant back and forth. We've been here before. So whether or not there's going to be a permanent deal is what motorists are going to be looking for.
1: The average price for a gallon of gas in Massachusetts sits at $4.12. Today, oil prices did fall by about 5%. The stock market soared. We'll have details with Bloomberg in about 5 minutes. A deadly shooting overnight in Hyde Park. Five people shot a little after 12:30 this morning in the 1100 block of Hyde Park Avenue. One of them later pronounced dead. The BPD homicide unit is leading the investigation. Coming up on WBZ, supporting grandparents who are raising children for one reason or another. 403, traffic and weather together. The Subaru retailers of New England. All-wheel drive, traffic on the threes. Trouble spots, where, Gina?
21: Well, to the north and to the south. We'll start with this northbound ride. A bend on 93 headed out of the city. It's a little sluggish up to about Roosevelt Circle, Montville Ave to the Cloverleaf. And then just about the lane drop to a couple of breakdowns in the active breakdown lane that's slowing you down there at Dascombe Road. Good news to report also to the north of town. 495 northbound. We just cleared that earlier crash before Woburn Street in Lowell. So things are in recovery mode there. Not too bad. As well, in recovery mode now through the downtown stretch. We just cleared two separate accidents. Minor in nature, though, it looks as if on the southbound side of the Tip O'Neill Tunnel at Purchase Street. So things are starting to flow a little bit slowly into the tunnel, but they're moving again. And then it's going to be a tough one as you make your way onto the expressway. Let's check that expressway right now as we say good afternoon to David Streffolino and the Needham Bank Traffic Drone Report.
7: South past Mass Ave, it slowly begins to pick up from here, eventually gets up into the 40s until just before Granite Ave. Stop and go from here through the Braintree split, making it a 29-minute ride. Northbound's on the brakes from Furnace Brook Parkway to Freeport Street. David Streffolino, Needham Bank Traffic Drone Report.
21: And then the rest of the ride to the south of town in much better shape right now. Cleared an earlier crash at the Braintree split on 93 northbound. It's still a little slow there, and it's a little slow coming off of the lower end of 128-95 southbound from Route 1 down to 24. Gina Tempesta, WBC's traffic on the threes.
1: All right, we've got some rain and showers still lingering around the area, and off to the west, we've got some pretty nastiness with some heavy thunderstorms, downpours, maybe some gusty winds. The line that's producing this has died down a little bit, but it's still a bit on the nasty side, out along the Route 2 corridor, especially out beyond Athol right now, and then more down toward Amherst and Northampton, and up into southern New Hampshire. Keene and Jaffrey getting under the gun here. And this precipitation is moving mainly to the north and east. So we may get into central Mass with some of this in short order. Gardner, Fitchburg, Leominster. There's lighter precipitation falling in spots inside of 495 and still dealing with some heavier rain off to our south as well. Now getting onto the Cape, Hyannis and Yarmouth seeing some pretty heavier showers. So is Falmouth, and just coming off of the Vineyard as well. So there are still showers and some heavier downpours around, and that'll continue to be the trend until we get into later this evening, when we'll start to clear out the skies, drop the humidity, and have temperatures comfortably into the 60s. Tomorrow, a nicer day, sunshine, some clouds, lower humidity, 83 to 87 for the high. Wednesday will be 83 to 87, partly sunny. You'll notice a little more humidity trying to sneak back into our party. Thursday, times of sun and clouds, humid with maybe an afternoon shower or storm. Right now, it is 75 degrees in Boston. A nonprofit in Worcester is building an apartment complex for kids and families that have a less orthodox structure.
3: For a whole number of reasons, mostly sad ones, millions of grandparents across the country are the sole caretakers of young grandchildren.
8: In Massachusetts, there's about 40,000 of these grand families that exist.
3: Dr. Moses Dixon runs Senior Connection in Worcester. The nonprofit has just started raising money for a new apartment building called Grand Family Village, specifically designed for grandparents who find themselves needing to raise children again. He says it's a pressing need.
8: Some of these families live in public housing that don't allow for children to be with someone who's 60 plus. Some of these families were homeless or on the verge of being homeless.
3: The 40-apartment complex will feature resources to help guide the aging guardians, like an on-site medical clinic and staff. One of the biggest challenges is that everything from report cards to doctor's appointments are online these days.
8: For the older adults, you know, raising children now is different from when they raised their kids.
3: Something the staff will help with. Kyle Schaffel, WBZ, Boston's News Radio.
1: 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Some new fare gates have arrived at the MBTA station in Roxbury.
9: Keeping on track in their effort to cut down on fare evaders, the MBTA is launching the use of fare gates at Ruggles. It's something these MBTA customers are on board with, if it works.
10: I appreciate it because now you can't get fare jumpers, which makes the price higher for me.
11: I think that's a good thing, you know, a good thing for people that don't want to pay a fare.
12: But if they're going to go higher with the fares and plus this too, oh no. Oh no, we're against that.
11: As long as it doesn't hold anybody up, I think it shouldn't be an issue.
9: This activation of seven new fare gates follows the recent installation over at South Station and North Station before that. The next stop for more fare gates will be in the Back Bay. At Ruggles in Roxbury, James Rojas, WBZ, Boston's News Radio.
1: 408, we are off to Wall Street. Andrew O'Day is at Bloomberg. Hits just keep on coming for the market these days.
13: Yes, indeed. The U.S. administration's pivot back to diplomacy with Iran helped lift Wall Street in a big way. Dow up 693, that's 1.3%. S&P 500 gained 111, that's 1.5%. NASDAQ, the big star, rose more than 2%, 540 points today. Also helping this, U.S. factories are hanging in there. Manufacturing activity expanded last month at the fastest pace in more than 4 years as demand remained strong, production surged, and firms added workers. The Institute for Supply Management's July manufacturing gauge rose more than forecast, with factories benefiting from consumer demand, business investment, and increasingly government spending on defense. Andrew O'Day, Bloomberg Business on WBZ, Boston's News Radio.
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20: The MLB trade deadline is now less than 2 hours away, and the Red Sox have made a deal. According to ESPN's Jeff Passan, they've acquired three-time All-Star catcher Adley Rutschman from the Orioles in exchange for Carlos Narvaez and a package of prospects headlined by pitchers Anthony Eianson and Kyson Witherspoon. And while some of the Sox are getting some pushback right now on the deal because of the high-ranking prospects that they moved, former big leaguer Eric Kratz said on Foul Territory TV today, they spent a lot of money on their major league pitching staff, and this is what good teams do.
22: The Red Sox made a move to push to the World Series. As much as we gave them crap about getting rid of one of the best managers right now in the game, they are pushing to win a World Series. And they had an opportunity to do it, and they were like, we're going for it.
20: Brian Antonelli, WBZ, Boston's News Radio.
1: 413, traffic and weather together. The Subaru retailers of New England, all-wheel drive, traffic on the threes. 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And Gino, where are we starting?
21: We're going to start with some new problems popping up to the north of town right now. Ben, we have a car off the roadway at 125 in Wilmington on 93 on the southbound side. The northbound side still very heavy beyond the lane drop as you make your way up past Descombe Road. We have a couple of breakdowns in the active breakdown lane there. And 495 northbound, we have a left lane crash at Marston Street in Lawrence. We're already backed up a good couple of miles. Getting better to the south of town, though, at least heading into the city. Lower Deck and the Zinkum Bridge look good. Let's see how it looks now on the expressway with David Streffolino and the Needham Bank Traffic Drone Report.
7: It begins with speeds less than 15 on the expressway south past Mass Ave. Begins to get better from here, though, and we get into the 40s until Neponset Circle. Stop and go from here through the Braintree Split, a 27-minute ride top to bottom. Northbound's heavy and slow, Furnace Brook Parkway to Freeport Street. David Streffolino, Needham Bank Traffic Drone Report.
21: And then once you are in the downtown stretch, the Tobin Bridge and the Sumner and the Cal look okay. Ted Williams is back to the airport. Turnpike westbound, not too bad. 95 to the barracks, the eastbound line's going to slow you down from Cambridge Street as you make your way into Fenway, and then the rest of the ride in pretty good shape right now to the south of town. Even just a little bit of volume, especially on that lower end of 120 getting on to 93 northbound to 24. Gina Tempesta, WBC's traffic on the 3.
1: Now, some places are out of the rain right now. There's a few scattered showers up to the north. There's more down to the south. In fact, over the Cape, we're getting a pretty heavy dosing of some rain. Not everywhere on the Cape, but over toward Dennis and Yarmouth and Mashpee, some rain. And another little batch here moving into New Bedford and Acushnet. Then off to the west, we've been watching this line all day long. There's still this long line of showers and storms that stretches from western Massachusetts all the way up into northern New Hampshire. And it is making its way across the Quabbin right now, in toward about Athol and out the Route 2 corridor. So that area and into north central Massachusetts may be getting under some heavy rain and or thunderstorms and or downpours in the coming hour or two as this storm system, this line, lifts off to the north and east. We'll see how far north and east it gets as it continues its slog across Massachusetts. Later tonight, we will get under clearing skies, lower humidity and temperatures in the 60s, and then we're well into the 80s. Tomorrow, Wednesday, even Thursday, the humidity will start to come back later in the week, and we may get some showers or a thunderstorm on Thursday.
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1: Good afternoon. I'm Ben Parker. Here are the five things you need to know at 4:16. Testimony wrapping for the day at the Lindsey Clancy trial. Doctors and first responders testifying today. Oil prices come down as President Trump claims negotiations are resuming to end the war with Iran. Two people have died now from the cyclosporiasis outbreak in Michigan, according to health officials. One person is dead, four others injured after a shooting overnight in Hyde Park. The news apparently not good when it comes to the state's nursing homes. A new investigation finds about half of those facilities are failing to meet minimum staffing standards. WBC's Kyle Bray has details.
4: After the pandemic, the state passed sweeping nursing home reforms meant to set staffing levels and punish homes that did not comply. But yet, New Bedford Light reporter Grace Ferguson says,
5: 5 years later, in some ways, staffing levels in nursing homes in Massachusetts are actually worse than they were when these minimums were introduced. And really surprisingly, noncompliance with those staffing standards is really widespread.
4: She looked into the issue in a new report that found half the nursing homes in the state don't meet at least one of the staffing requirements. On top of that, the state reduced the financial penalties homes face after requests from an industry trade group. The report found mostly for-profit homes were the ones not complying. Ferguson says nursing home advocates had a clear message for her as for what needs to change.
5: It needs to be more expensive to not comply with the state staffing standards than it is to understaff.
4: Kyle Bray, WBZ, Boston's News Radio.
1: In May, the city of Cambridge voted to do away with the shot spotter gun fire detection system, and now a revote is coming. Later today, a call was made by citizens because they argued shot spotter only alerts and doesn't prevent crime, and so the city council did away with it. But a month after the shooting death of a city worker, perhaps they'll get a do-over. Xavier Bautista, a city worker, was shot and killed July 4th. His body wasn't found until an hour after the shooting. Police say had shot spotter been in effect, they would have been able to respond quicker. The council set to vote at 5:30 this afternoon to bring it back or not. Strong winds and dry conditions have led to devastating wildfires around Spokane, Washington. Hundreds of structures destroyed, more than 7,000 acres burned.
6: Entire neighborhoods in Spokane, Washington gone, vanishing in a matter of hours as intense wind-fueled flames racing from home to home. Walls of smoke engulfing neighborhoods, the skies turning black and orange. The wind and flames so intense, firefighters could not do anything to stop the homes from burning. Instead, they focused on life safety and getting out thousands of residents forced to evacuate.
1: That is ABC's Alex Stone. The American Civil Liberties Union filing dozens of claims against ICE in 17 states.
8: The claims filed on behalf of individuals allege ICE agents used excessive force, racial profiling, and made unlawful arrests. One of the claims seeks $500,000 for allegations ICE agents badly injured a woman during protests outside the ICE detention center at Delaney Hall in Newark, New Jersey. The Department of Homeland Security has responded, saying officers are trained to use the minimum force necessary to resolve dangerous situations. I'm Michael Kastner.
1: The Department of Justice awarding the Plymouth County District Attorney's Office more than $700,000 to cross-designate a prosecutor. The prosecutor will be designated as a special United States attorney to work on federal matters like fraud, drug crimes, human trafficking, and criminal immigration. Free public transit nationwide. Senator Ed Markey and Congresswoman Ayanna Pressley are giving the idea another push with support from Boston's mayor.
3: Senator Markey and Congresswoman Pressley argue that making public transit free in cities across the nation is an investment of billions that will pay off. They point to the success of free bus pilot programs in Boston and more than a dozen other Massachusetts transit districts. Boston Mayor Michelle Wu says she agrees.
10: And we've heard from people that each individual ride might not be the biggest expense that they have that day, but as they realize they can just hop on and off as needed, once you have that freedom to just go where you need to go, you end up pouring back into the community more than you otherwise would anyway.
3: The Markey-Pressley proposal is similar to plans floated four times in recent years, but all have failed in Congress. Mike Macklin, WBZ, Boston's News Radio.
1: It is August 3rd, so where are we going? Boston never, never lay. All right, I'm with you. Co-founder, lead vocalist, songwriter, guitarist from Metallica, James Hetfield is 63 today. For more than a decade, he coached the Buffalo Bills. He is now more than a century old. NFL Hall of Famer Marv Levy is 101. Well, you know his face for sure. He played a villain in many roles in the movies. Actor Stephen Berkoff is 89. Martin Sheen is 86 today. Homemaking advisor and one-time prison inmate Martha Stewart's 85. She was the other condiment. DJ Spinderella's 55. She gained fame with Salt and Pepper. From Scrubs, the movie Office Space, and several other roles, actor John C. McGinley is 67. Country performer Dean Sands is 60, a member of the group Lone Star. He was the sixth-round draft pick of the New England Patriots. Won a Super Bowl with Tampa Bay. Oh yeah, he won six of them in New England, too. Tom Brady, 49 today, and too bad it's not September.

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7: 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The Subaru retailers of New England, all-wheel drive, traffic on the threes. We've got things to look at, and Gina's doing the looking.
8: Yeah, mostly to the north of town right now, Ben. We are kind of drying out to the south of town finally after a rough afternoon. It's looking a little bit better, but to the north, we have a couple of incidents, including a 2 and 2.5 mile delay around this crash. Last we heard, in the left-hand lane, 495 northbound at Marston Street in the Lawrence stretch, 93 southbound. We have a car off the roadway into a ditch at 125 in Wilmington. Northbound, a couple of breakdowns in the active breakdown lane, still slowing your roll. Getting by Dascombe Road, you're backed up beyond the lane drop in the Wilmington stretch. So that's going to be a tough one. And getting busy again, coming into the city, lower deck, Zakin Bridge, into the tunnel, onto the expressway. That's where we find David Streffolino with the Needham Bank Traffic Drone Report.
9: Gina, it's heavy and slow southbound on the expressway from getting past the Boston Street overpass. Speeds begin to pick up from here. Not bad around the gas tank, but then back into the stop-and-go stuff from Neponset Circle through the Braintree split. The sky even brightened up for a moment. It looked like it even got a little bit sunny for a moment around Furnace Brook Parkway, so that was nice while it lasted. It's just under a 30-minute ride top to bottom. Northbound's heavy and slow, East Milton Square to Freeport Street, and then at the O'Neill Tunnel. David Streffolino, Needham Bank Traffic Drone Report.
8: And once you're downtown, Storrow Drive is okay. The Ted Williams back to the airport. And like I said, yeah, things are starting to dry out a little bit to the south of town. We're still seeing a little bit of a delay on Route 3 southbound through the Marshfield stretch and getting by 44 in Plymouth. Gina Tempesta, WBC's traffic on the threes.
7: 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Now we check the 4-day WBZ AccuWeather forecast with John.
10: A couple of showers and drenching thunderstorms still in the area this evening, and there can still be some pockets of flash flooding, then clearing more comfortable later on tonight. Down to 60 in some inland suburbs, 67 in downtown Boston. Much nicer tomorrow. Sunshine and some clouds, low humidity, the high 83 to 87. Mostly clear tomorrow night, the low 67. Partly sunny, warm, a little bit more humid again on Wednesday. Highs in the mid-80s, warm and sticky Thursday, maybe an afternoon thunderstorm, a high 88. This is AccuWeather meteorologist John Feerick, WBZ, Boston's News Radio.
7: Cape picking up some heavier rains right now, and we've still got that line marching across central Massachusetts now. Should be in northern Worcester County shortly. Staying north of the Pike, it looks like, at least this batch of precipitation. We'll watch it for you right now. It is 75 degrees in Boston. 426. Business now. College students are heading to campus this fall. Cashing in for some, a group of future sorority sisters turning rush season into big business.
11: Sophia Sesto, a vice president at Poppy, says finding the right Rush Talk faces to promote their product can translate into millions of dollars of exposure.
12: We actually onboarded 250 new Poppy ambassadors that will be sampling Poppy on campus, creating epic digital content.
11: Many of those applicants hoping to become the next Kylan Darnell.
13: Today is the first day of Bama Rush.
11: Darnell was a freshman at Alabama in 2022 when she became synonymous with the first wave of Bama Rush.

0: to turn brand partnerships into a lucrative career as an influencer.
1: That is ABC's Hannah Baton. Pretty nice day on Wall Street today, and then some. The market's all up considerably after oil prices dropped today. Coming up on WBZ, Massachusetts files another suit against the Trump administration.
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1: -75 degrees in Boston at 4:30. Good afternoon. I'm Ben Parker. Here's what's happening. Court is over for the day. At the Lindsey Clancy murder trial, one of the witnesses called for the prosecution was State Police Trooper Corey Mello, who reviewed Clancy's diary. In one, she described being overwhelmed, taking care of her three children, and wanting to die while sleep training her youngest son.
9: The counsel asked you first about her stating that she had horrible PTSD from sleep training Cal, and hearing him cry for 1.5 hours plus and not intervening just about killed me. I even said the words, I want to die, to Pat while he was crying. He would be the baby, right?
10: Correct.
1: The prosecution contends Clancy premeditated strangling her three children. The defense tried to prove she was over-medicated and suffering from severe postpartum psychosis. President Trump says there are new talks to wind down the war in Iran. Due to talks starting today, the president said he's holding off on massive strikes at the urging of Gulf allies. Iranian state media, though, says Tehran is not currently negotiating. In other news of the war, Israel struck the Gaza Strip over the weekend, days after the U.S. and Hamas said a deal was reached for the militant group to disarm, a potential step toward ending the war in Gaza. Turning the beat around, two Republican senators now say they will back Todd Blanche's bid to become attorney general.
11: The impasse was over plans to create a $1.8 billion fund to compensate Trump allies who claimed a wrongful prosecution. For weeks, Blanche told lawmakers it was dead.
12: There is no weaponization fund.
11: But Republicans Tom Tillis and John Cornyn wanted that in writing. Last night, Blanche issued an order formally rescinding the fund, just hours after President Trump told reporters he still likes the idea of paying backers prosecuted after the Capitol riot.
13: This would be a reimbursement for the pain that they suffered.
10: A lot of people like him.
11: Sagar Meghani at the White House.
1: Massachusetts' latest lawsuit against the Trump administration deals with funds for families in need and privacy concerns. WBZ's Madison Rogers with more.
13: TANF, Temporary Assistance for Needy Families, is a federally funded, state-run program providing basic cash assistance, childcare help, and more to extremely low or no-income families. Earlier this summer, the Trump administration announced TANF data would now be shared with Homeland Security to prevent fraud and abuse. Some two dozen states, including Massachusetts, are calling it an illegal attempt to share millions of vulnerable people's sensitive private information. Announcing their new lawsuit, Mass. AG Andrea Campbell calls it a blatant effort to politically target those who are lawfully receiving critical benefits, making families afraid to seek help, while the Trump administration accuses blue states of failing to oversee social safety nets. Madison Rogers, WBZ, Boston's News Radio.
1: 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The Subaru retailers of New England, all-wheel drive, traffic on the threes. What's going on, Gina?
14: Well, nothing great to the north of town right now, Ben. We have a new crash coming in, and reportedly a car spit out on a 95 south at the ramp to 2 westbound in the Lexington stretch. That ramp is shut down right now. Of course, we'll keep you updated on that. And then just clearing that crash on 495 northbound at Marston Street in Lawrence. You're still backed up a couple of few miles there, and a new multi-vehicle crash coming in on the turnpike westbound at Route 9 in Framingham. Other than that, though, the Pike is in pretty good shape. Maybe a tap of the brakes at 290. The eastbound ride is going to slow you down just a little bit coming into the city from Cambridge Street to Kenmore. Rest of your downtown ride in pretty good shape, except that Tobin Bridge is okay, but it's the Ted Williams that is back to the airport. The eastbound ride's about halfway through, and it's busy now leaving the city. Zakin Bridge into the tunnel, onto the expressway, down to Columbia Road, East Milton to the split. Northbound's going to be Adams up to just about Neponset, and now sluggish from Mass Ave in. And that's the ride to the north of town. That's really going to be a tough one. Getting a little bit better, it seems, to the south of town. Let's check that lower end of Route 3 now with David Streffolino with the Needham Bank Traffic Drone Report.
15: Jammed at the top of Route 3 South, coming off the expressway, getting past the Bergen Parkway and Union Street, but it is better by the time we get by Route 18, 19 minutes from the expressway to 139. Reduced speeds for a few miles after 139, then from Route 44 towards Long Pond Road. David Streffolino, Needham Bank Traffic Drone Report.
14: And the only other real problem that we have right now is to the south of town, just some heavier volume on that 93 ramp down to 95 in the Canton stretch, and then continuing that ride on 93 northbound. That's going to be busy from 95 to 24. Gina Tempesta, WBC's traffic on the threes.
1: Weather-wise, we are getting better in many places, but not everywhere. In fact, in some places, it may just about be getting ready to get worse. We've had some rain and heavier downpours across parts of the Cape. That continues as this precipitation moves north and east and will eventually push off the Cape and out to wherever it's going. And then some rain down toward Wareham and down Mattapoisett has a couple of showers around. And that precipitation is skirting just to the north of the Cape Cod Canal. That, too, will head out to sea, but may clip Plymouth and Kingston and Duxbury on its way out. A couple of random showers here and there, north and west, but it's out to the west where there is this line of nastiness with some showers and downpours and thunder and lightning and maybe some gusty winds attached to this as well. We've been watching it all day since it was out in the Berkshires being born. Now it is pushing across north central Massachusetts, past Gardner now. Fitchburg and Leominster will get under this soon. There's some more precipitation south of that, so probably north of Worcester is where this will head into Holden and then eventually Clinton and beyond. But there is another line that is bubbling up in northern Connecticut. So that may scoot across into southern parts of central Mass soon. After all this is done, and it will be done tonight, we'll have some clearing skies and temperatures 60 to 65 or so. 83 to 87 tomorrow, that's your high temperature, but lower humidity, so it'll feel nice with the sunshine. A little more humidity, but still sunny on Wednesday in the 80s, and we may push 90 in some spots with humid conditions back in here on Thursday. Right now, it is 75 in Boston. A North Shore mother and father want to get their kids out exploring their community, so they created a children's magazine.
16: The first ever edition of Tidelines magazine was shipped out this afternoon. Garrett and Meredith Callahan are the Marblehead parents behind the magazine that's meant to teach kids about the North Shore and help explore it.
17: Now, we felt that there was a, almost a void of children's content
10: you know, focus on local history and the local region. So we thought this would be a great opportunity for that.
16: Meredith says they were inspired after her husband wrote a children's book about Marblehead and from seeing her daughter Catherine interacting with other kids' magazines.
17: And then we were like, oh, this would be a good idea to make it local and include kids and help teach them about their area and get them involved.
16: The magazine has games and activities that encourage learning through exploring the North Shore. And there's even a magazine mascot, Salty and Sandy.
18: Sandy's a crab, and who's the seagull?
19: Salty.
16: In Marblehead, Emma Friedman, WBZ Boston's News Radio.
1: Applications are open now for the 2026 controlled deer hunting at Blue Hills Reservation. The Department of Conservation and Recreation announcing the opening of an archery-only Blue Hills controlled deer hunt. The agency says regulated hunting helps to manage deer populations and protect the reservation's forests, native vegetation, and other natural resources. Since 2015, DCR has conducted controlled hunts in the Blue Hills Reservation as part of the ongoing deer management program. This year's hunt will take place Mondays through Thursdays, November 2nd through November 25th in designated areas. No hunting on Thanksgiving Day. More info on the DCR website. 4:38, we head off to Wall Street. Andrew O'Day is at Bloomberg. We had a pretty nice end to last week and a pretty nice start to this week. Thank you.
20: Yes, indeed. And a strong start to August for Wall Street. Dow gains 693 points. That's 1.3%. NASDAQ up 540. 2.1%. S&P 500 gained 111 points today, 1.5% as oil futures retreated 5%. Boeing has received sign-off for the 737 MAX 7 from the Federal Aviation Administration. It ends a certification process upended by two fatal crashes and quality lapses resulting in in-flight emergencies. The FAA's MAX 7 certification follows almost a decade of review, and what the agency says reflects years of sustained work to resolve complex technical issues. Boeing has 282 yet-to-be-filled orders for the MAX 7, mostly from Southwest Airlines. Andrew O'Day, Bloomberg Business, on WBZ, Boston's News Radio.
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4: The MLB trade deadline is today at 6, and the Red Sox have made a deal acquiring three-time All-Star catcher Adley Rutschman from the Orioles in exchange for Carlos Narvaez and a package of prospects headlined by pitchers Anthony Ianson and Kyson Witherspoon. The 28-year-old switch hitter is currently on the 10-day injured list with left wrist inflammation, but does have an OPS of 764 on the year with 8 home runs, and he does have one more year left on his contract after this. Reports do say the Sox are still looking for a shortstop. Other moves today include Dustin May to the Brewers, Luke Weaver to the Pirates, Chris Bubich to the Dodgers, Liam Hicks to the Rays, and Luis Arias to the Phillies. Brian Antonelli, WBZ, Boston's News Radio.
1: 443, traffic and weather together. The Subaru retailers of New England, all-wheel drive, traffic on the threes. Let's check in with Gina and see where things are shaking and baking right now.
14: Yeah, we've got a few hot spots, that's for sure. But overall, it's really not too bad. Just a little bit of traffic here and there, but we do have a couple of crashes and some slippery spots to get through, including this multi-car crash on the Turnpike westbound at Route 9 in Framingham. You're backed up about 3 miles there. We also have a crash on the ramp from 95 southbound to Route 2 westbound in Lexington. That ramp is shut down, and you are back almost to Route 3 at this point. So that's going to be a tough one. And then as you continue that ride on the upper end of 128-95, that's going to be in one that's going to slow you down just a little bit from 3 now to 28, 128 southbound, 35 down to Lowell Street. That's the ride to the north. Let's check the ride to the south on the lower end of Route 3 now with Davis Streffolino with the Needham Traffic Drone Report.
15: Stop and go on Route 3 south from the expressway past Union Street, and speeds begin to pick up here. 15 minutes to get from the expressway to Route 53. After this, we'll see some reduced speeds for a little more than 2 miles after Route 139, then from Route 44 towards Long Pond Road. David Struffolino, Needham Bank Traffic Drone Report.
14: We also have a problem spot to the south of town in the Wareham stretch, 495 southbound, report of yet another car off the roadway getting by Route 58. Gina Tempesta, WBC's traffic on the threes.
1: Still watching some showers and storms around. Most of the precipitation is isolated either down toward the Cape and Islands or off to the west really right now. So we're watching this line that has started out in the Berkshires earlier this afternoon and actually stretched all the way up into northern New England, still does. And there's some heavier downpours embedded. It's lost a little punch, but nonetheless, it's coming through central Massachusetts now, including Route 2. It is north of the Turnpike, though, so if you're traveling the Pike, for now, you're okay. There's another little cell that's about to push over the Massachusetts border from Connecticut. That may get to the Turnpike later on. Eventually, later tonight, we'll get rid of all of this, wherever you are, and bring in some clearing skies. Temperatures into the 60s for most of us, 83 to 87 tomorrow. Low humidity and lots of sunshine. And then Wednesday, a little more humidity, but still lots of sunshine. Temperatures in the mid to upper 80s, and we might get close to 90 in a few spots with humidity back in place and a stray thunderstorm on Thursday.
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1: Good afternoon. I'm Ben Parker. Here are the five things you need to know at 4:45. Hospital staff among those testifying today in the Lindsay Clancy murder trial on what her demeanor was like following her hospitalization. Massachusetts suing the Trump administration for sharing temporary assistance for needy families data with Homeland Security. Applications now open for archery-only controlled deer hunting at Blue Hills Reservation in November. Two people in Michigan have now died from the cyclosporiasis outbreak that's affected thousands across the country. More violence on Boston's city streets, once again challenging the mayor's frequently voiced assertion that Boston's a safe city.
5: The gunfire broke out shortly after midnight on Hyde Park Avenue outside a neighborhood restaurant. One person was shot to death, four others were wounded. The shooting's another reminder of the violence that is more than a statistic to those who live nearby. But Boston Mayor Michelle Wu remains steadfast in portraying Boston as a safe city.
6: The numbers are still showing that this year the number of incidents is lower than last year, so we have seen a decrease, but we're not satisfied until there's no place in the city where people might have any question about their safety.
5: No arrests are reported in connection with the sporting shootings. Mike Macklin, WBZ, Boston's News Radio.
1: The Cambridge City Council expected to vote and discuss today on whether to reactivate the city's gunshot detection system.
7: The Cambridge City Council voted to do away with the ShotSpotter technology just 2 months ago, citing concerns about over-policing, surveillance, and privacy. But the July 4th shooting death of Cambridge Public Works employee Xavier Bautista has several councillors rethinking their decision. No one called 911 to report hearing gunfire, and an hour passed before someone discovered Bautista's body and called for help. One suspect has since been arrested and charged with murder. The council may vote to temporarily restore ShotSpotter to allow time for more public meetings for feedback before deciding how to proceed. Kyle Bray, WBZ, Boston's News Radio.
1: The New England Revolution speaking out after CF Montreal supporters shouted anti-Semitic and discriminatory abuse at a Revolution game in Montreal. According to The Globe, Dor Turgman, who is Israeli, scored during the game on Saturday. Fans started yelling anti-Semitic comments at him. Anti-Semitism and all forms of that have hate have no place in our sport, our stadiums, or our communities, says the Revolution in a statement. According to The Globe, CF Montreal is reviewing the incident. Some coats keep you warm, others keep you dry. A different kind carries a whole different meaning.
8: I finally feel like I'm starting.
9: Over 100 incoming students at Boston University's School of Medicine secured their white coats as they start the next chapter of their medical journey. Dr. Angela Jackson is the Associate Dean of Student Affairs.
10: So it's something that really started to mark the significance of stepping into the study of the profession of medicine, that it is a calling, it is a new person that you become. And the mark of that is the white coat.
11: It's very, very special to me to be here today, so it means everything.
9: Just 4 months ago, Malia Campbell had to relearn everything after getting diagnosed with functional neurological disorder. But she wasn't going to let that stop her from pursuing her dream.
11: Mind you, I couldn't walk, I couldn't talk, I couldn't do anything, but I'm like, no, this is where I want to be. And so a couple months later, this is where I am.
9: Given an initial misdiagnosis, she plans to study neurology to help more people like her in the future. From the South End, I'm Jared Brosnan, WBZ, Boston's News Radio.
1: A middle school in Salem preparing for another school year. Some additional safety measures in place.
12: I'm here at Collins Middle School, watching one of five new security cameras getting installed in one of three stairways.
13: They live stream, they record, they self-delete, they're motion censored.
12: Chris O'Donnell, Chief Communication Officer for the Salem Public Schools District, says the new cameras, which are rounded off and kind of molded in the shape of a peanut, are not only intended to act as an extra safety measure, but also cut down on a favorite middle schooler pastime.
13: They tend to loiter in stairwells. They can be a very popular meeting place among them.
12: The cameras and installations were made possible thanks to the Convergent 2026 Step Up for Schools grants. In Salem, James Rojas, WBZ, Boston's News Radio.
1: An ask from MSPCA Angel. The animal folks are looking for special adopters for five dogs who were surrendered after a call to their law enforcement team regarding concerns the dogs were underweight. MSPCA says this is an especially busy time with higher intakes during the summer months and a slowdown in dog adoptions. The organization says they're looking for adopters who can not only continue supporting the dog's recovery at home, but are also committed to meeting their behavioral needs, with young dogs especially needing consistent training and guidance. Hey, remember that classic movie line? That could apply to the latest Spider-Man movie. A lot of people were showing and spending the money at the box office this weekend.
4: Spider-Man Brand New Day has set a domestic box office record, taking in $360 million in its opening weekend, dethroning 2019's Avengers Endgame and its measly $357 million open.
28: Everybody good?
29: Yeah, Spider-Man!
4: The Tom Holland and Zendaya-led movie also crushed overseas, adding $572 million, giving it a worldwide open of $932 million, the second highest ever behind, you guessed it, Avengers Endgame.
30: I am inevitable.
4: The other Tom Holland Zendaya film, The Odyssey, came in second in its third weekend with $51 million, bringing its total earnings to over $910 million. Brian Antonelli, WBZ, Boston's News Radio.
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1: 4:53, traffic and weather together. The Subaru retailers of New England, all-wheel drive, traffic on the threes. Yep, we got traffic, Gina.
14: Yeah, we do have some traffic out there right now, Ben. But for the most part, traffic is actually on the light to moderate side. We do have a couple of problem spots, including this crash of multi-vehicles involved on the Turnpike westbound at Route 9 in Framingham. You're backed up about 3 miles there. And getting there on that westbound side is busy now from 16 to 95. The eastbound ride on the Turnpike, just a little slow from Cambridge Street to Fenway. Downtown Boston's Thorough Drive is back to Beacon Street. And it's slow on the expressway as you come out of the Tip O'Neill Tunnel just to about Columbia and then East Milton to the split. Northbound's East Milton up to Neponset and then just a little sluggish into the tunnel. Now to the south of town, 495 southbound, we have a car off the roadway at 58 in Wareham. So some slippery spots still out there. And then that lower end of 128, not too bad. But once you hop onto 93 northbound, that's going to slow you down from 138 to 24. Let's see how that 24 ride looks now with David Streffolino with the Anita Bank Traffic Drone Report.
15: Overall, this isn't doing too badly, Gina. Slow at the beginning of 24 South coming off 93, then from 495 to Route 140. David Streffolino, Anita Bank Traffic Drone Report.
14: And good news to report to the north of town, 95, your 128 southbound ride just reopened that ramp at Route 2 westbound for a single car spin out there earlier. Gina Tempesta, WBZ's Traffic on the Threes.
1: Checking the four-day WBZ AccuWeather forecast brought to us by Cambridge Savings Bank. Here's John.
19: A couple of flooding downpours still in the area this evening, but then we'll clear out later on tonight and more comfortable air starts to bleed in from the north and west. We're down around 60 in some inland suburbs, closer to 67 in the city, and then much nicer for tomorrow with low humidity. Sunshine and some clouds, a high 83 to 87. Mostly clear tomorrow night, still pretty comfortable down to 67, then a little bit more humid Wednesday, partly sunny, warm highs into the mid-80s. Warm and sticky Thursday and afternoon, thunderstorm and spots are up to 88. Hot and humid Friday, maybe a gusty thunderstorm in the afternoon. We're up near 90. I'm AccuWeather meteorologist John Furyk, WBZ, Boston's News Radio.
1: It's still dealing with some rain over the Cape, but the big party is happening out in central Massachusetts, where we have this line of some heavier downpours and showers pushing mainly through northern Worcester County. These may miss Worcester off to the north, and then we have more where that came from up into New Hampshire with some showers and storms moving across that state, and a little bit more down through Connecticut. Those are pushing into southern Worcester County as we speak. So there could be some more showers to contend with there. We'll keep tabs on this for you. Right now we're at 75 degrees in Boston.
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1: $456. Well, it was quite the reward for going to a concert. The Zac Brown Band giving it away at Fenway last night.
0: Yeah, Zac Brown makes the announcement that all of the 35,000 fans in attendance last night at Fenway will be getting a free cruise. Oh, it's all part of the party celebrating Zac Brown Band's 15th sellout in a row at Fenway. And now you can get his personal thanks on the Margaritaville at Sea Cruise package. Zac Brown telling the Fenway crowd that every single person here gets a cruise for themselves and a loved one. That's valued at $40 million when all the numbers are crunched. The CEO of Margaritaville at Sea also saying in a statement, "We're just proud to help, and it's just a great way to thank the fan base." Zac Brown made the announcement right before he played the song Same Boat. And there is a Same Boat music venue on the cruise ship, which is in tribute to Zac Brown's work with the late Jimmy Buffett. Those two, of course, collaborated on that song of the same name, Same Boat. Drew Mulholland, WBZ, Boston's News Radio.
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1: 76 degrees in Boston at 5 o'clock. Good afternoon. I'm Ben Parker. Here's what's happening. Another day of testimony at Lindsay Clancy's murder trial, now over in Plymouth Superior Court. Hearing today from medical staff and from Clancy herself through her diary. WBZ's Brooke McCarthy with more.
27: Defense attorney Kevin Reddington reading diary entries of Lindsay Clancy. The Mass State Police Trooper Corey Mello reviewed.
28: Now have horrible insomnia and anxiety, which is causing depression. I have no appetite. I don't know what's wrong with me. I want help. I want to be well. You saw that in there, didn't you?
4: Yes.
27: In another entry, Lindsay described becoming overwhelmed by caring for all three of her kids, telling her husband Patrick at one point she wanted to die. Dr. Jillian Biswas is a forensic psychiatrist with Brigham and Women's and treated Lindsay after her suicide attempt, saying she was intubated and they communicated by writing down answers.
5: And did you ask her about her mood that day?
6: I did ask her mood.
5: And what did she write?
6: She wrote horrified.
27: The defense maintains Lindsay was suffering from postpartum psychosis and over-medicated when she killed her three kids in January of 2023. Brooke McCarthy, WBZ, Boston's News Radio.
1: Jay Clayton's been sworn in as the new director of national intelligence. The Senate confirmed him in a vote last week. Clayton is the former Securities and Exchange Commission chair, most recently served as the U.S. attorney for the Southern District of New York. President Trump praising Clayton, calling him an outstanding person. The president, meantime, signaling a possible end to the war with Iran, again saying a deal is imminent as he claims negotiations are resuming.
7: President Trump says negotiations with Iran are picking back up, adding he called off an attack on Iran over the weekend at the request of Gulf allies, including Saudi Arabia, Qatar, and the United Arab Emirates.
9: It was going to be an attack that would have been by far the biggest attack since World War II, but they've asked us not to do it.
7: Over the weekend, Iranian leaders said negotiations with Oman regarding the opening of the Strait of Hormuz are in their final stages, but the strait will not go back to the way it was pre-war. Karen Hua, ABC News, Washington.
1: Gas prices, well, I should say oil prices, were lower today by about 5%. The stock market soared because of that. But even as oil prices sink on hopes there could be a deal to end the war, some think gas prices could hit a new record.
10: Patrick DeHans with the gas pricing site Gas Buddy and says no matter what happens in Iran, if prices stay close to where they are now, we're likely to hit a new record very soon.
11: After August 8th, if the national average is still above the $4 mark, it'll be the latest in the calendar year that we've ever seen that $4 a gallon mark still stick around.
10: The good news is that prices are still below the all-time record set in 2022 and that gasoline demand typically slows after the summer months, which could help slow those price increases overall. Sherry Preston, ABC News.
1: A woman is killed by a falling tree in Plymouth this afternoon. It happened in the backyard of a home on Sullivan Avenue, about 1. A 61-year-old woman killed. Her name's not been released yet. Police believe the falling tree was connected to today's stormy weather. Coming up on WBZ, making healthcare more affordable for people in Massachusetts. 503, traffic and weather together. The Subaru retailers of New England, all-wheel drive, traffic on the three. Something to look at. What is it, Gina?
14: Yeah, another crash to come into talk about right now, Ben. And this one is on 95 northbound, right after 2A in Lexington. We just cleared an earlier crash southbound at 2 in the Lexington stretch. So this is just coming in after that, and you're almost backed up about a mile there already. Still about 3 miles of backed up traffic as they clear this crash. Multi-vehicles involved on the turnpike westbound at Route 9 in Framingham. Your eastbound ride's really not too bad, just a little slow going, getting by Fenway, downtown Boston, Sterrett Drive, just back to Beacon Street, and the TED is back to the airport. TED eastbound's jammed about halfway through. It's better on the Zinkum Bridge, and then it's going to hit you as you make your way out of the tunnel. It's going to be slowed down to about Columbia Road, and then east Milton to the split. Northbound's really not too bad. At tap of the brakes at the split. Looks pretty good into the tunnel after that, and then we're in pretty good shape as well. That lower end of 120, a little bit of volume from about 95 on your 128 and 93 northbound ride after that as you make your way onto that ramp at 24. Let's see how 24 is shaping up now with David Streffolino with the Needham Bank Traffic Drone Report.
15: It's tight at the beginning of 24 south, coming off of 93, and then pockets of congestion 495 to Route 140, a 27-minute ride from 93 to 140. David Streffolino, Needham Bank Traffic Drone Report.
14: Yeah, the rest of the ride to the south of town, really not too bad. Drying out after a rough afternoon, and just a little slowdown coming off the Braintree split, southbound down to just about Union Street and the tap of the brakes as you make your way past 44 in Plymouth. Gina Tempesta, WBC's Traffic on the Threes.
1: There is rain still around, not everywhere, but we are seeing some showers and even a little bit heavier rain pushing off the Cape now. Most of it is gone. There's a little bit over toward Sandwich that's making its way out into the water. And then some showery weather right near Bridgewater and Pembroke. That's about it. Those are showers. But then we have this line. We've been watching it all day and we continue to watch it. And it is continuing to put down some heavier downpours on a line from basically Connecticut, south of Hartford, all the way up through north central Massachusetts, up into New Hampshire, and now up into western Maine. So there's a lot of rain and showers with this line lifting off to the north and east. We'll see who gets under it before it falls apart or vanishes, because we are going to get clearing skies later tonight. But right now, out the Route 2 corridor, there's some rain past Leominster and Fitchburg and then up into southern New Hampshire. Milford getting a downpour right now. So is Bedford, all the way up to Hooksett. Some heavier rain, and we'll continue to watch that line for you as we go through the afternoon. We'll have some clearing tonight, as I mentioned. In fact, we have seen some brightening of the skies in some areas this afternoon, and we will continue to clear out as we go through the evening. Tomorrow, sunshine, lower humidity, temperatures in the 80s. Wednesday, same deal, temperature-wise at least, although the humidity is going to start to pick up. Partially sunny skies Wednesday, and then maybe a thunderstorm. Temperatures in the upper 80s on Thursday. Right now, we're at 76 in Boston. At Cape Cod Hospital today, Governor Maura Healey unveiling a new roadmap to make health care more affordable in the Commonwealth.
3: Governor Healey revealed the health care affordability Working Group's mid-year recommendations to lower the cost of health care. Healey announced that she will sign an executive order requiring MassHealth to increase spending on primary care to 12% by 2028, saying better access to primary care can help people get treated earlier and avoid more expensive care later. She's directing the Division of Insurance to develop default payment rates for out-of-network care, protecting patients from surprise medical bills. Other recommendations include using the state's purchasing power to lower prescription drugs. Drug costs, cutting unnecessary tests and treatments, improving medical record sharing, and setting rules for the industry when using AI to review insurance claims and make coverage decisions. Sherry Small, WBZ Boston's News Radio.
1: Senator Ed Markey and Congresswoman Ayanna Pressley teaming up to propose making transit fares free nationwide. The Freedom to Move Act would dedicate tens of billions of dollars in federal grants over 5 years to help eliminate transit fares, while according to their report, eliminating fares would motivate people to take public transit and leave them with more money for groceries and rent. 5:08, we are off to Wall Street. Andrew O'Day is at Bloomberg. New week, new month, same result as the end of last week.
4: Yeah, looking pretty good here. The Dow rose 693 points today. NASDAQ up 540. That was more than 2%. S&P up 111. The Dow and S&P each gaining more than 1%. As oil futures fell 5% today. A moonshot discovery for TP, diapers, and paper towels. That's how Kimberly Clark, the company behind Scott Cottonelle and Huggies, describes its breakthrough. The company tells the Wall Street Journal that after 2 decades searching for a replacement for wood fiber to make its paper products, it's discovered that an arid plant known as Hesper Aloe can produce stronger products than cutting down trees that, if brought to scale, would be softer on you and on the environment. Andrew O'Day, Bloomberg Business on WBZ, Boston's News Radio.
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18: We're less than 1 hour away from the MLB trade deadline, and MassLive's Chris Cotillo has posted on X. Industry chatter is that the Red Sox have clearly made Marcelo Meyer available this afternoon, potentially for pitching. Cotillo also reported that it's believed the Sox are looking to upgrade at shortstop. The Sox have made a deal today so far, acquiring 3-time All-Star catcher Adley Rutschman from the Orioles in exchange for Carlos Narvaez and a package of prospects headlined by pitchers Anthony Iantin and Kyson Witherspoon. Other moves around the league include Dustin May to the Brewers, Luke Weaver to the Pirates, Chris Bubich to the Dodgers, Liam Hicks to the Rays, and Luis Arias to the Phillies. Brian Antonelli, WBZ, Boston's News Radio.
1: 5:13, traffic and weather together. The Subaru Retailers of New England, all-wheel drive, traffic on the threes. Gina Tempesta, where would you like to begin this show?
14: Let's talk about this upper end of 128 and 95 northbound. Ben, we have a crash in a tough spot. It's on the northbound side right after 2A in Lexington, and that has you back to Route 2. And then after that, we have a left lane disabled at Wind Street in Burlington, so some big time delays out there. You break free though, and you're in pretty good shape up to Route 1, 128. Southbound's going to slow you down 35 to Lowell Street. That's the upper end of 128. Let's check that lower end of 128 now with David Streffolino with the Anita Bank Traffic Drone Report.
15: The ride between the Mass Pike and 93 is decent, but we have a little slow volume on 93 north after 95 to Ponkapog, and then around Route 37. Southbound on 93 is slow coming off of the expressway heading towards Route 28. David Streffolino, Needham Bank Traffic Drone Report.
14: And the turnpike itself on that westbound side, a little slow going through Newton, and then just a little slow at 128.95, and recovering from an earlier crash after Route 9 in Framingham. You're still stop and go for a few miles there. Gina Tempesta, WBC's Traffic on the Threes.
1: Now, we got some better news. Not great news, better news. A lot of that cell, that line that's been marching across Massachusetts is starting to weaken. So there is still rain in it. And as you head up to the north, up into New Hampshire, up toward Manchester and Bedford, there's still some pretty heavy downpours. But a lot of this across northern Worcester County is just regular plain old rain at this point. I mean, rain's rain. Route 2 getting a little wet. 495 may get under a little bit of this on the upper end in a little while. And there we're still watching this one little blob that's coming across the Connecticut border right along I-84. So that may get up and involve the pike in a little while if you're heading off in that direction on the turnpike. There is some nastiness up into Maine right now. But around here, just some lingering showers, really. And as we head through the rest of the evening, we'll start to eventually push all of this out and bring in clearing skies. Lower humidity, too. Temperatures in the 60s. And then a pretty decent day tomorrow with clouds and sunshine. Temperatures mid to upper 80s. Low humidity Wednesday, 83 to 87 with some sunshine. More humidity starts to creep in. And Thursday, we'll have temperatures running toward 90 with an afternoon thunderstorm possible.
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1: Good afternoon. I'm Ben Parker. Here are the five things you need to know at 5:15. Medical staff that treated Lindsay Clancy testifying today at her murder trial about her injuries and her demeanor at the hospital. President Trump claims negotiations with Iran are the last chance to avoid an escalation in the war. Two people have died from the cyclosporiasis outbreak in Michigan. Health officials reporting that today. Republican Senators Cornyn and Tillis agree to support Todd Blanche as Attorney General after he agreed to rescind the planned anti-weaponization fund. Grandparents that need to raise their grandkids are facing a mountain of challenges. A planned apartment complex looking to chip away at that. WBZ's Heil Schaffel with more.
2: Oftentimes in a bad family situation, there's no mom or dad to speak of.
19: So they end up in the care of grandma and granddad.
2: But raising a child as an elderly person comes with a raft of challenges. Dr. Moses Dixon of Senior Connection in Worcester says money is a huge one.
19: They're on fixed income. They barely have enough money for themselves. And now you're having a child coming to the picture, which makes things a little more difficult.
2: Housing is a major obstacle, which is why his org is raising $20 million to build a grand family village, an apartment complex specifically for grandparents raising their grandchildren. He says many grandparents are bewildered by how different it is to raise kids now versus when they had their own. Even signing up for school is all done online.
19: They don't have extensive technology training, and so this is where we step in to kind of help them.
2: The complex will include resource centers, a medical clinic, and staff to make the process smoother. Heil Schaffel, WBZ, Boston's News Radio.
1: A new report finds nursing homes in the Commonwealth are failing to comply with state staffing requirements. WBZ's Kyle Bray takes a look.
20: Nursing homes in Massachusetts have been required to meet two staffing standards or face penalties since the pandemic. But a report from the New Bedford Light found half of the state's nursing homes are failing to meet them.
21: When there's not enough staff, that means patients don't get the care they need all the time.
20: That's Grace Ferguson, the reporter who conducted the months-long investigation. She found a discrepancy between for and nonprofit facilities.
21: For-profit facilities were a lot more likely to be understaffed than nonprofit facilities. And some people who study the nursing home industry say that that's because some for-profit nursing homes do try to deliberately maximize their profits by deliberately keeping staffing low.
20: Advocates say penalties need to be stronger to stop this. However, lawmakers recently lowered penalties for understaffing at the request of an industry trade group. Kyle Bray, WBZ, Boston's News Radio.
1: The New Hampshire Union Leader reports batches of mosquitoes from six communities have now tested positive for Jamestown Canyon virus, or JCV. The mosquitoes in Derry, Hampton, Salem, Exeter, Kingston, and Fremont. JCV is spread to humans through bites from infected mosquitoes. Symptoms can include fever, headache, or fatigue. In severe cases, it can cause encephalitis. This year, no human cases have been confirmed in New Hampshire. Ruggles Station in Roxbury, the latest to install and activate commuter rail fare gates.
22: Despite a bumpy rollout at South Station, riders like Christine are remaining optimistic with the seven new fare gates here at Ruggles, though still cautious.
23: I see a lot go wrong. There's a lollygag between the scanning it in and being able to walk through. So that creates a bottleneck at the South Station terminal.
22: Elkin from Jamaica Plain appreciates the effort to cut down on fare evaders, something he already sees too often on the T.
24: I've already seen a bunch of people kind of sneak in over.
25: Yeah. I know. That's happened every day, you know. That's nothing new. That's every day.
22: Passengers who arrive at Ruggles without tickets will be required to buy them through the M-Ticket app or from a staff member stationed at the gates. In Roxbury, James Rojas, WBZ, Boston's News Radio.
1: A shooting overnight leaves one person dead, four injured in Hyde Park. It happened just after 12:30 this morning on Hyde Park Avenue. Five adults found with gunshot wounds taken to the hospital where one person died. Police are asking anyone with information to reach out. Devastating wildfires breaking out over the weekend across the Spokane, Washington area due to very strong winds and extremely dry conditions. Hundreds of structures, many of them homes, destroyed.
26: Entire neighborhoods in Spokane, Washington, gone, vanishing in a matter of hours as intense wind-fueled flames racing from home to home. Walls of smoke engulfing neighborhoods, the skies turning black and orange. The wind and flames so intense, firefighters could not do anything to stop the homes from burning. Instead, they focused on life safety and getting out thousands of residents forced to evacuate.
1: That's ABC's Alex Stone. While interest in artificial intelligence continues to grow on the college campuses, the number of computer science majors has gone down.
3: Hiring for entry-level software developers has slowed, and college enrollment in computer science is declining. However, interest in artificial intelligence is growing among students from non-tech majors. Schools like VCU are offering AI minors, and universities like Purdue and Harvard are incorporating AI into the curriculum. Northwestern University is expanding AI courses for non-computer science majors. Colleges are responding to changes in student demand, but they also recognize that new graduates, regardless of their field, are facing questions about their AI skills from potential employers. I'm Lisa Dwyer.
1: 521, traffic and weather together next.
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0: Picking up a left lane disabled vehicle in a tough spot after Mass Ave. The good news is traffic is on the moderate side. You're not quite backing up onto the Zakim Bridge. So that's good news. And again, it is over in the left-hand lane. We do have a big delay, though, on 95, your 128 northbound ride from Taunton Pond Road to a crash working just after 2A in Lexington. And then after that, we have a left lane disabled vehicle at Wynn Street in Burlington. That's your upper end of 128. Let's see how the lower end of 128 looks again now with David Streffolino with the Needham Bank Traffic Drone Report.
1: Really not bad here, Gina. 95-128 good to go between the Mass Pike and the 93 interchange in Canton. And then 93 north is slow after 95 interchange to Ponkapog, and then slow around Route 37. 93 south is slow around Route 37, then stop and go getting onto Route 24. David Streffolino, Needham Bank Traffic Drone Report.
0: And we are still in the recovery mode on the turnpike on the westbound side. They've moved that crash after Route 9 over into the breakdown lane. A little bit of curiosity. Delay there, though. Gina Tempesta, WBC's Traffic on the Threes.
2: 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Meteorologist John Furyk is with us. Well, it could be worse. In fact, it was a lot worse earlier today.
3: Yeah, absolutely. Things have calmed down for the most part, although there's still a couple of downpours out there, especially back to the west and to the north and west. There's some pretty good downpours moving through southeast New Hampshire right now, and they're going to continue to press off toward the east here. Could clip Lowell over to Lawrence with certainly a downpour here over the next hour or two. But then as we head past sunset, it looks like for the most part we'll be drying out and skies will start to clear, generally dipping back into the low and mid-60s for tonight. Humidity starts to drop, and then beautiful for tomorrow. Low humidity, sunshine, and some clouds up into the mid-80s, and then mostly clear for tomorrow night, down to 67, maybe a little bit more humid again Wednesday, partly sunny up into the mid-80s, and then very warm and sticky Thursday, an afternoon thunderstorm. We're up to 88. I'm AccuWeather meteorologist John Furyk, WBZ, Boston's News Radio.
2: Manchester, New Hampshire, where they've been getting some pretty heavy rain of late. It is 75 degrees. We're at 77 in Providence. It is 78 in Fitchburg, 77 in Lawrence, and 77 degrees in Boston.
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2: 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In this case, Governor Healey gets what she wanted, but not all of it. Lawmakers end formal sessions and send off bills that will protect migrants in Massachusetts, a bill to tighten home care industry standards, child welfare laws, as well as the future in Norwood Hospital. Yet to be determined, a bill to ban smartphones from public school classrooms, a ban on social media for many kids. Singer, actress Ariana Grande says she's taking a break from the spotlight. The 33-year-old currently is in the middle of a Eternal Sunshine tour, which made a stop at TD Garden in Boston last month. Once the tour wraps in September, a spokesperson for the singer says she'll be taking a step back from visibility. The statement says she'll be taking a much-deserved break from public-facing work and appearances, which has led to endless ongoing public scrutiny. It's National Watermelon Day. Bree Tennis has more on how to enjoy the summertime staple.
5: Today is National Watermelon Day, celebrating the fruit that is also a vegetable because it grows from a flower and has seeds. There are more than 1,200 varieties, but 90% of those sold are now seedless. Produce experts say pick one that's heavy, that's water weight, and in watermelon picking, that's good. Also look for bee stings, that means it's sweet. And to the 13% who don't like watermelon, go ahead, pass it up. More for us. I'm Bree Tennis.
2: Wall Street had a nice day to start the new week and the new month. Dow up 693 points today. The S&P 500 was up by 111. The NASDAQ gained more than 2%, 540 points higher. Coming up on WBZ, a recap of what happened in court today at the Lindsey Clancy trial.
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8: 77 degrees in Boston at 5:30. 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Good afternoon. I'm Ben Parker. Here's what's happening. Another day of testimony today in Plymouth Superior Court. 14 witnesses at the Lindsay Clancy murder trial. Doctors, psychiatrists, and police who collected evidence in the case. WBZ-TV's Christina Rex is in Plymouth.
9: I now have horrible insomnia and anxiety, which is causing depression. I have no appetite. I don't know what's wrong with me. I want help. I want to be well.
10: This was some of the final testimony the jury heard Monday. Excerpts from Lindsay Clancy's diary. The messages read by the defense.
9: I feel horribly guilty about my marriage. I want to connect with Pat again.
10: The ones read by prosecutors.
11: I'm completely overwhelmed trying to take care of the three kids. I feel like I'm drowning every day.
10: A look inside Lindsay Clancy's mind in the months before she killed her three kids, Cora, Dawson, and Callan.
8: Testimony will resume in the morning. A quintuple shooting in Hyde Park last night, once again challenging Mayor Wu's frequently voiced assertion about Boston being a safe city.
12: It's yet another reminder there's still more work to do in the city the mayor touts as one of the safest in the nation. As Mayor Michelle Wu and other local officials get set to join neighborhood residents in National Night Out, five people were shot, one of them fatally, outside a Hyde Park Avenue restaurant shortly after midnight.
13: The numbers are still showing that this year the number of incidents is lower than last year's, but we're not satisfied.
12: Mayor Wu says she'll be out tonight committed to doing whatever is necessary to keeping Boston safe.
13: We're going to keep at it until we can ensure that we are at the standard of no violence, no incidents in Boston.
12: Mike Macklin, WBZ. Boston's News Radio.
8: Four people charged in connection with a stabbing in Stoneham last October. Police say 18-year-olds from Stoneham, Ramon Miranda and Victor Lopez, were stabbed after they met up with a 17-year-old boy for a drug deal. During that deal, they say Miranda brandished an airsoft pistol and the 17-year-old pulled out a knife and stabbed them both. The investigation later revealed a second teen allegedly arranged the meetup as a robbery setup. All four have now been charged. The Cambridge City Council set to vote anytime now on whether to reactivate the city's gunshot detection system.
14: The Cambridge City Council voted to do away with the ShotSpotter technology just 2 months ago, citing concerns about over-policing, surveillance, and privacy. But the July 4th shooting death of Cambridge Public Works employee Xavier Bautista has several councillors rethinking their decision. No one called 911 to report hearing gunfire, and an hour passed before someone discovered Bautista's body and called for help. One suspect has since been arrested and charged with murder. The council may vote to temporarily restore ShotSpotter to allow time for more public meetings for feedback before deciding how to proceed. Kyle Bray, WBZ, Boston's News Radio.
8: That meeting of the Cambridge City Council getting underway right now. Almost 65,000 people have been evacuated in the Spokane, Washington area due to massive wildfires. Those fires have torched more than 8,000 acres, destroyed many structures, including homes. Still zero containment, while the winds have slowed down a bit, making conditions easier for firefighters. Temperatures are expected to go up again into the 90s by midweek. Coming up on WBZ, new Boston University Medical School students marking an important milestone today and wearing white. Well, it's summer. You can do that. 5:33, traffic and weather together. The Subaru retailers of New England, all-wheel drive traffic on the threes. Yeah, no white after Labor Day. That's what they say, dude.
15: Yeah, we still got a ways to go for that. So white is okay. Right now, we're seeing a lot of red, though. Unfortunately, Ben, we're getting a new crash that's coming in on the Turnpike westbound before the Charlton Service Plaza. This is a jackknife tractor-trailer unit, and we're being told that three lanes of traffic are being blocked. We'll keep you updated on that situation. The eastbound ride, in the meantime, not too bad. Just a little bit of red light action as you make your way by Kenmore. And then as you come into the city, really not too bad either. The Zakin Bridge is looking good. And getting onto the expressway, let's see how that looks now with David Streffolino with the Nita Bank Traffic Drone Report.
16: Some good news at the beginning of the expressway southbound. An earlier breakdown has been cleared out of the left lane at Mass Ave. Back to the usual Monday afternoon stop-and-go traffic coming out of downtown now. And then heavy and slow from Squatom Street through the Braintree split. Just under a 20-minute ride top to bottom. A northbound bogs down approaching Furnaceburg Parkway, then from Granite Ave to Freeport Street, and again before the entrance of the O'Neill Tunnel. David Streffolino, Needham Bank Traffic Drone Report.
15: And the Ted Williams Tunnel westbound is about halfway through as you make your way from the airport eastbound about halfway through to the airport, and we're still looking at big time delays on 95, your 128 northbound ride from Taunton Pond Road to a crash after 2A in Lexington. And southbound, we have curiosity delays. Even before that, we have some southbound delays from the Cloverleaf 93 getting down through the Woburn stretch past 38. Gina Tempesta, WBC's traffic on the 3s.
8: All right, most of the rain is over. Not all of the rain is over, and depending on where you are, there still even could be a embedded downpour. Most of the Cape is out of the rain now. There is a little bit hanging out over Provincetown, and then a few random spritzes in other spots. The big deal has been and still is out toward Central Mass, now making a run toward 495. There's this line of some showers and embedded downpours just about to cross 495. Looks like it's going to get into Littleton shortly. Up toward Tingsboro, it's raining, and then that stretches up into New Hampshire and Windham and Derry, New Hampshire, up toward Chester and Auburn. There's some rain. Still some rain back in Manchester, but not the heavy stuff they had earlier. And then we're watching this other little cell that has made its way across the Connecticut border. Southbridge is raining. It's raining in Leicester. It's going to get into Worcester soon. Auburn, Millbury may get wet. And along the Turnpike in that general area, you may have some issues with the rain falling. But eventually, as all of this lifts away and the humidity falls, we'll clear things out later tonight. Temperatures getting into the 60s across the board. About 60 in the coolest suburbs, 83 to 87 tomorrow. There'll be low humidity, there'll be plenty of sunshine, and then a pretty nice day on Wednesday, although we will start to see the humidity creep back in a little as we get later in the week. Partly sunny Wednesday, mid to upper 80s, maybe 90 degrees on Thursday. It will be humid then, too, and maybe an afternoon thunderstorm with a mix of sun and clouds. Right now, we are at 76 degrees in Boston. Well, good thing it's before Labor Day. Some Boston University students are wearing white today. Coats. WBC's Jared Brosnan explains.
17: Congratulations to the class of 2030.
18: It might sound like a graduation, but this is just the beginning for the new students at Boston University's School of Medicine.
19: Classes start tomorrow.
18: Dr. Angela Jackson is the Associate Dean of Student Affairs and says that White Coat Day symbolizes the start of a new life for these incoming students.
19: Put your white coat on, and it's not that you change into someone else, but you take on more responsibility, you take on a new role, and you are viewed differently by society. The expectations are increased.
18: Needham's Jonah Berg is ready to start his journey.
20: Working towards this for a while, and I'm pretty lucky to be doing this.
18: While he's not sure which path he's going to take, he knew he wanted to give back after seeing his father suffer traumatic injuries in a bike crash when he was 11 years old. Just as his father was nursed back to health, he wants to do the same for others.
20: This place has just given me so much, and it would be an honor to give something back to the city of Boston and the greater Boston area.
18: From the South End, I'm Jared Brosnan, WBZ, Boston's News Radio.
8: Carry in, carry out. That's the deal at most state parks, but not in space, apparently. A piece of SpaceX rocket's expected to crash into the moon Wednesday, about seven times the speed of sound it'll be traveling. That rocket was launched in January 2025, carrying two lunar landers. It successfully completed its mission, but ran out of fuel and wasn't able to return to Earth or go into deep space. 5:38, we head off to Wall Street. A real strong start to the week. Andrew O'Day is at Bloomberg.
0: As financial firms and their customers face rising risk of fraud and cybercrime, an industry titan is beefing up its defenses. Visa is paying $2.4 billion cash to acquire BioCatch, an Israeli biometrics company that uses AI to track customers' online behavioral patterns. On Wall Street, we saw a strong reaction to more than just the cancellation of threatened U.S. military strikes on Iran. This time, Iran confirmed that talks centered on reopening the Strait of Hormuz were underway. That helped oil futures tumble 5% and helped the Dow rise 693 points. NASDAQ up 540, S&P up 111. Andrew O'Day, Bloomberg Business on WBZ, Boston's News Radio.
8: Coming up on WBZ, some more security is coming to a middle school in Salem.
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30: With the MLB trade deadline coming up at the top of the hour, the Red Sox have made another move. According to reports, they've traded former top prospect Marcelo Meyer to the Giants in exchange for left-handed reliever Eric Miller. The 6'5", 270-pound Miller has 45 strikeouts in 32 and a third innings this season. And in 114 big league games, the 23-year-old Meyer has a .214 average with the Sox, with only seven home runs. Now, that wasn't the Sox's first move on the day. They've also acquired three-time All-Star catcher Adley Rutschman from the Orioles in exchange for Carlos Narvaez and a package of prospects headlined by pitchers Anthony Ianson and Kyson Witherspoon. The 28-year-old switch hitter is currently on the 10-day injured list with left wrist inflammation. Brian Antonelli, WBZ, Boston's News Radio.
8: 5:43, traffic and weather together. The Subaru retailers of New England, all-wheel drive, traffic on the threes. We're looking at trouble. Well, some trouble, Gina.
15: Yeah, some trouble spots out there. A doozy out on the turnpike right now, Ben. On the turnpike westbound before the Charlton Service Plaza, we have a jackknife tractor trailer unit taking up three lanes of traffic, and we are getting by very slowly. We're backed up about two and a half miles already, so something to keep in mind. The rest of the pike is not too bad. Eastbound, if you're coming into the city, just a tap of the brakes from Cambridge Street to Fenway. The rest of your downtown ride, also not too bad. Storrow Drive, just back to about Clarendon Street, and even getting better inside the Ted on the westbound side, eastbound side the Ted. If you're headed to Logan, that's a little slow going, and it's still a little slow if you're leaving the city on the expressway coming out of the Tip O'Neill down to Columbia Road and then East Milton to the split. Northbound's going to be Adams up to Neponset, and then not really too bad into the tunnel after that. Let's continue that ride on 93 as you leave the city. Let's check that one with David Streffolino and the Needham Bank Traffic Drone Report.
16: Gina, 93 North has just a couple of pockets of reduced speeds on the Zakin Bridge and around Sullivan Square, a little slow from Assembly Square to Route 60, but then not bad all the way up into New Hampshire, 14 minutes from Assembly Square to Route 125. David Streffolino, Needham Bank Traffic Drone Report.
15: And we're in recovery mode on that upper end of 128-95 northbound, just cleared a crash after Route 2A in Lexington. You're still stretched back to about Totten Pond Road, but hopefully with all lanes reopened, that'll get a little bit better for you shortly. Gina Tempesta, WBC's Traffic.
8: Out along the turnpike, out toward the Charlton area where Gina just mentioned that that crash. There's been some rain and showers, even a couple of embedded downpours. This is that line that has been spending its day marching across New England, and that's just part of the line. It's moving off to the north and east. May get in on Webster and Oxford and Auburn in short order. It's already raining up in Leicester. In fact, a few downpours there. And then we continue off to the north, and we've got rain from Bolton all the way up to the New Hampshire border. Are almost following 495's route, but breaking off around Westford. So Lowell hasn't gotten the rain yet, but probably will shortly. And then up in New Hampshire, we have some more rain and even some more heavy downpours just to the east of Londonderry and to the east of Manchester. But if you're in that general vicinity, you may be getting some rain. And if your ride involves a trip up 93 through Wyndham and Londonderry, you may get in some rain as well, some heavy downpours possible. This is the mostly the end of our precipitation issues. Later tonight, as the humidity falls, we will bring in some clearing skies and temperatures will be mainly in the 60s. Then a nice day tomorrow with lower humidity, sunshine, temperatures in the low to mid, maybe even upper 80s. Same deal on Wednesday, although we'll bring the humidity back a little bit. And then by Thursday, more humidity and temperatures making a run toward 90 degrees with the chance of a stray afternoon thunderstorm.
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8: Good afternoon. I'm Ben Parker. Here are the five things you need to know at 5:46. In Michigan, health officials are confirming two people have died from the cyclosporiasis outbreak. We'll have more on that coming up in a moment. Testimony wraps of the day in the Lindsey Clancy murder trial. Today, jurors heard from first responders along with medical staff who treated Clancy and her children. President Trump says talks with Iran are the last chance to avoid escalation in the war. Senator Ed Markey and Congresswoman Ayanna Pressley teaming up to propose making all public transit free nationwide. Just ahead of the school year, a middle school in Salem has safety and security top of mind. WBZ's James Rojas has more.
1: Salem Public Schools already has robust security measures in place at its campuses, but there are some blind spots. For example, here at Collins Middle School, stairways are a popular loitering location for students, but new cameras getting installed today hope to cut down on that dawdling behavior.
2: Make sure the students are moving along, getting from class to class.
1: Chief Communication Officer Chris O'Donnell is glad to see the district partnering with Convergent, the company whose grant led to the donation and installation of cameras.
2: We just want students moving along and not loitering anywhere and getting from class to class.
1: Convergence and its technology partners awarded 20 grants to underserved K-12 schools across the U.S., including Collins Middle School. In Salem, James Rojas, WBZ, Boston's News Radio.
8: Turning to Michigan now, where health officials have confirmed that two people have died after contracting cyclosporiasis. The health officials say both people had significant underlying health conditions. The outbreak's been linked to contaminated lettuce from Taylor Farms served at Taco Bell. Cases have been reported in 45 states, Michigan reporting more than 11,000 cases. Massachusetts has joined 23 other states, a new lawsuit accusing the Trump administration of weaponizing welfare.
3: This past fiscal year, Massachusetts got more than $450 million from the federal government for temporary assistance for needy families, TANF, going to a monthly cash lifeline for around 95,000 residents. In June, federal authorities announced a plan to dramatically expand oversight of those state-run welfare programs for the sake of preventing fraud and abuse. It would share SSNs, addresses, and immigration status with Homeland Security. Now, two dozen states, including Massachusetts, have filed suit accusing the administration of exploiting TANF for the sake of mass surveillance and deportations. They argue the feds are overstepping states' requirement to verify eligibility for those programs, while the feds accuse blue states of neglecting their responsibilities. AG Andrea Campbell, in a statement, says when people are afraid to seek help, children and families pay the price. Madison Rogers, WBZ, Boston's News Radio.
8: Now 25 states are suing the Trump administration over its latest tariffs, calling them a pretext for replacing import taxes. The Supreme Court struck down in February. The United States last month imposed double-digit tariffs on 59 countries and the European Union, charging that they had not done enough to crack down on imports produced by forced labor. The new tariffs took effect just as the clock ran out on temporary tariffs the president had turned to after the Supreme Court defeat. The state floats a lifeboat for North Shore fishermen who've been adrift in a stormy market.
4: If you're hunting for lobster, the waters off Gloucester and the North Shore are a no-go zone for most of the winter and spring these days.
5: State waters has been closed to lobster fishing with buoy lines in this area to protect the endangered North Atlantic right whale.
4: But Story Reed with the Division of Marine Fisheries says there's a bit of a silver lining now. This past winter, they opened up an area of the coast to scallop fishing where it was previously banned. There used to be too many lobster pots in the water and all the gear would run into each other.
5: So scallop are different than some of our other traditional shellfish that we consume, like softshell clams or steamers.
4: That's because you only eat the adductor muscle of the scallops, and that doesn't take on the harmful pollutants you'd find in other shellfish this close to the shore. It amounts to a little value added for the fishing industry here, which has had a tough couple of years.
5: Some of them are lobstermen who are shut out of state waters this time of year. If they have this permit, this gives them something else to work on.
4: Kyle Schaffel, WBC, Boston's News Radio.
8: The Department of Conservation and Recreation says applications are open now for the 2026 controlled deer hunt in the Blue Hills Reservation. The program is archery only, helps to manage deer populations in the reservation. The hunt's set to take place Mondays through Thursdays from November 2nd through the 25th, though there'll be no hunting on Thanksgiving. Is it toilet paper if it's not made with paper? One of the biggest manufacturers of paper products hopes to find out.
6: Kimberly Clark, maker of Huggies diapers, Scott paper towels, and Cottonelle toilet paper, tells the Wall Street Journal they've been looking for a viable alternative to wood pulp and all the trees needed to make it for 20 years now, and they think they've found it. It's called Hesper Aloe. It can grow with very little water, which was environmentally promising to the company, and there's plenty of it in the Southwest and elsewhere. With a lot of consumers less than thrilled with the feel of alternatives like bamboo, Kimberly Clark says they're encouraged, but they still need to test the plant to see if it would be as soft, pliable, and absorbent as their current products. Sherry Preston, ABC News.
8: Will we run out in the next pandemic? That's all most of us care about. 551, traffic and weather together next.
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14: My name is Darlene. I'm from Cape Cod. 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I just wanted to get it all done in one day and be able to have my teeth. It had been a long time since I was able to chew steak or even biting into an apple. 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
8: 5:53, traffic and weather together. The Subaru retailers of New England, all-wheel drive, traffic on the threes. Are we getting out of the woods, Gina?
15: Yeah, pretty much just about everywhere, but we still have this hot spot on the turnpike westbound right now. Ben, before the Charlton Service Plaza, we have a jackknife tractor trailer unit. Three lanes of traffic taken with that, and you're backed up over 3 miles. The rest of the ride on the turnpike in pretty good shape on the eastbound side. If you are coming down into the Boston area, really not too bad. And even downtown Boston, not too bad. The airport tunnels have cleared out pretty nicely. Storrow Drive's just about back to Clarendon Street, and it's a little bit busy on the expressway as you make your way out of the city, still from the Tip O'Neill Tunnel down to about Columbia Road, and then a little bit of volume Furnacebrook to the split. Northbound's going to be a little tight at East Milton. Looks good into the tunnel after that. Let's see what the ride looks like after that as you continue that ride on 93. Let's check it one last time this afternoon with David Streffolino with the Needham Bank Traffic Drone Report.
16: Gina, 93 North has pockets of reduced speeds from Assembly Square to Route 60, but then moving well overall from Medford to Methuen, about a 31-minute ride from the Zakin Bridge to the New Hampshire state line. But it just started pouring rain, so things can change here. David Streffolino, Needham Bank Traffic Drone Report.
15: And also to the west of town, actually on the Taunton Pond Road stretch as you make your way on 95, 128 northbound. It's still a little slow going. We just cleared an earlier crash after that at 2A, and to the south of town, 93 northbound, we have a new crash coming in at the 24 split in Randolph. Gina Tempesta, WBZ's traffic on the threes.
8: Hey, check out the 4-day WBZ AccuWeather forecast. Now here's John.
18: A couple of showers and drenching thunderstorms still in the area this evening, and there can still be some pockets of flash flooding, then clearing more comfortable later on tonight. Now to 60 in some inland suburbs, 67 in downtown Boston. Much nicer tomorrow, sunshine and some clouds, low humidity, the high 83 to 87. Mostly clear tomorrow night, the low 67, partly sunny, warm, a little bit more humid again on Wednesday. Highs in the mid-80s, warm and sticky Thursday, maybe an afternoon thunderstorm, a high 88. This is AccuWeather meteorologist John Feerick, WBZ, Boston's News Radio.
8: So we do have this line of storms and some heavier downpours. It actually stretches all the way up into Maine, in fact, all the way up into Canada. And it's coming down in a line all the way through Maine. Southern New Hampshire is getting under some of this down around Exeter, over to Salem, and then into the Merrimack Valley. We have that rain and shower activity all the way down really to about Acton and Maynard, and then another little blob out into southern Worcester County. So still some rain and some showers to get through before it's all said and done. Right now, we're at 76 degrees in Boston. 5:56. Marvel's web crawler had quite the weekend at the box office.
30: Spider-Man Brand New Day has set a domestic box office record, taking in $360 million in its opening weekend, dethroning 2019's Avengers Endgame and its measly $357 million open.
19: Everybody good?
20: Yeah, Spider-Man!
30: The Tom Holland and Zendaya-led movie also crushed overseas, adding $572 million, giving it a worldwide open of $932 million, the second highest ever behind, you guessed it, Avengers Endgame.
21: I am inevitable.
30: The other Tom Holland Zendaya film, The Odyssey, came in second in its third weekend with $51 million, bringing its total earnings to over $910 million. Brian Antonelli, WBZ, Boston's News Radio.
8: Post Malone's going to be paying a visit to one of the most well-known streets.
22: Love it, a drum like I'm Tommy Lee.
8: The singer will be making a guest appearance on Storm on Sesame Street, a new special that premieres on Netflix and PBS starting today. He'll perform A Little Help, which is a reworked version of his song I Had Some Help with Morgan Wallen. 5:57 coming up on WBZ in the news at 6 o'clock. President Trump claims talks with Iran are happening today to avoid more escalation in the war.
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3: 78 degrees and partly sunny in Boston at 6 o'clock. We do have a line of some stormy weather pushing across central Mass in the Merrimack Valley. Good evening. I'm Madison Rogers, and here's what's happening. A second week of testimony at the Lindsey Clancy murder trial has begun with more doctors and detectives at the witness stand. WBZ's Brooke McCarthy reports.
27: Testimony getting tense at times between the defense and Dr. Jillian Biswas with Brigham and Women's.
28: I knew that there was an event that had occurred and that...
29: Three children died. That's the event you're referring to, right?
28: Yes.
29: Okay.
31: Next question.
27: Dr. Biswas is a forensic psychiatrist and testified she visited with Lindsey Clancy after she was brought to the Boston hospital. She says Lindsey was intubated, so they communicated by writing. At the time, Lindsey described her mood as horrified.
28: What she's asking, do I have an attorney? Are my legs straight? Is my body broken? Those all made sense given the situation she was in. Correct?
32: They were relevant answers and questions she was asking.
27: The defense then pressing Dr. Biswas about psychosis and her experience treating those patients, maintaining that Lindsey was suffering from postpartum psychosis and over-medicated when she killed their three kids back in January of 2023. Brooke McCarthy, WBZ Boston's News Radio.
3: And now it looks like the president's pick for attorney general will get a sign-off from the Senate Judiciary Committee. A vote is set for tomorrow, with two holdout Republicans who threatened to block Todd Blanche's bid to lead the DOJ now reversing course and pledging their support. North Carolina's Tom Tillis and John Cornyn of Texas got what they wanted when Blanche issued an order late yesterday formally rescinding the plan for a $1.8 billion anti-weaponization fund. Democrats still aren't happy, as the deal leaves in place broad tax immunity for the president and his family. We are watching closely for developments as President Trump says new talks with Iran could start today, and he warns,
0: this is the last chance. This is not something that, if it doesn't happen, this is the last chance for them to sign a good document.
3: It comes after the president called off a new wave of strikes on Iran.
1: The president says he planned to attack yesterday.
2: It was going to be an attack that would have been by far the biggest attack since World War II.
1: But scrapped that after hearing from key Gulf allies, including Saudi Arabia. The president says he expected talks to resume today after announcing an emerging deal to end the Iran war. His remarks on Air Force One yesterday were yet another shift, a day after saying he was losing faith in negotiations. Sagar Meghani at the White House.
3: Shock and a search for answers in Boston after gunfire broke out in Hyde Park. Officials say one person was killed and four others are hurt.

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3: 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Subaru Retailers of New England, all-wheel drive, traffic on the threes. And what's the update, Gina?
4: Well, we have a new crash to talk about right now coming in Madison, north of town, 495 southbound, right before Route 3 in the Chelmsford stretch. Not too bad there because volume is on the light to moderate side. It's very heavy, though, on the expressway coming up north as you make your way to a multi-car crash before Granite Ave. You're back to the split. Not bad into the tunnel after that. The southbound ride's getting better. It's a little slow from Albany Street down to Columbia Road. Looks good to the split after that. The rest of your downtown ride is also in pretty good shape. Turnpike westbound, we're still looking at about a 4.5 mile delay now with this jackknife tractor trailer unit at the Charlton Service Plaza. The two left lanes are taken. We're being told it's going to take at least another hour, hour and a half before that's cleared. Gina Tempest at WBZ's Traffic on the Threes.
3: We look at the four-day forecast now. Here's AccuWeather's John Ferrick.
5: A couple of flooding downpours still in the area this evening, but then we'll clear out later on tonight, and more comfortable air starts to bleed in from the north and west. We're down around 60 in some inland suburbs, closer to 67 in the city, and then much nicer for tomorrow with low humidity. Sunshine and some clouds, the high 83 to 87. Mostly clear tomorrow night, still pretty comfortable down to 67, then a little bit more humid Wednesday, partly sunny, warm highs into the mid-80s. Warm and sticky Thursday, and afternoon thunderstorm and spots are up to 88. Hot and humid Friday, maybe a gusty thunderstorm in the afternoon. We're up near 90. I'm AccuWeather meteorologist John Ferrick, WBZ, Boston's News Radio.
3: Right now, we have a line of stormy weather that's pushing closer to the coastline. It is still coming down in areas south of Worcester County and up into the Merrimack Valley. Some of the stronger rain I'm seeing in Haverhill, in Andover, in Billerica, and in Northbridge, too. Right now, in Boston, we might see this rain move in within the next hour or so, but it's partly sunny at the moment, breezy out there, and 79 degrees at 6:25. In New England business news, oil prices tumbled after the president called off a tax on Iran. In Massachusetts, gas prices are down about a penny in the last week to $4.12 a gallon on average today. Some perspective with Gas Buddy's Patrick DeHaan.
6: After August 8th, if the national average is still above the $4 mark, it'll be the latest in the calendar year that we've ever seen that $4 a gallon mark still stick around. So just a lot of uncertainty, constant back and forth. We've been here before. So whether or not there's going to be a permanent deal is what motorists are going to be looking for.
3: He spoke to ABC. Gas in Bristol County is just under $4 now, while Nantucket is above $5.50. It might be a long shot, but some Massachusetts reps in Washington are making a new push for nationwide free public transit. Here's WBZ's Mike Macklin.
7: Senator Markey and Congresswoman Presley argue that making public transit free in cities across the nation is an investment of billions that will pay off. They point to the success of free bus pilot programs in Boston and more than a dozen other Massachusetts transit districts. Boston Mayor Michelle Wu says she agrees.
8: And we've heard from people that each individual ride might not be the biggest expense that they have that day, but as they realize they can just hop on and off as needed. Once you have that freedom to just go where you need to go, you end up pouring back into the community more than you otherwise would anyway.
7: The Markey Presley proposal.

0: proposal is similar to plans floated four times in recent years, but all have failed in Congress. Mike Macklin, WBZ, Boston's News Radio.
1: As we forge into August, the school year looms, and experts have some advice for parents trying to smooth out the transition, getting back into school year sleep schedules.
2: Health experts say it's important to remain consistent with those earlier wake-up times through the weekend. Parents should also focus on good sleep habits. Experts say getting morning light can help jumpstart a child's brain for the day, something as simple as going outside or turning on lights. And parents should watch for signs their children aren't getting enough sleep. And of course, as with everything, experts say parents should try and model good behavior by getting enough sleep themselves. Rena Roy, ABC News, New York.
1: Diary entries were read at the Lindsay Clancy murder trial today. We'll have the latest on that and more in the news at 6:30.
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1: 79 degrees in Boston at 6:30. Good evening. I'm Madison Rogers. Here's what's happening. Parts of Lindsay Clancy's diary were read to jurors at her murder trial today. An Uxbury woman says postpartum psychosis drove her to kill her three children and attempt suicide in 2023.
15: Key witnesses Monday offered a look inside her mind in the days after the murders, including the psychiatrist who saw her 3 days later when Clancy was still on a ventilator and unable to speak, writing her answers on paper in the hospital.
16: She wrote, horrified. Is my body broken? Are my legs straight? Can she have visitors? And, you know, where her family is.
15: But Clancy's message that prosecutors focused on?
16: She's still intubated.
15: Yes.
16: And one of the first questions she asks is, do I have a lawyer?
15: Yes.
16: She's exhausted. She's anxious. She's in pain. She's about to go in for surgery. And she wants to know, do I have a lawyer?
17: Sustained.
15: Another psychiatrist testified that Lindsay Clancy was future-oriented just 3 weeks after the killings before a move to rehab.
1: That's WBZ TV's Christina Rex. Testimony resumes tomorrow morning. There's a new tariff fight in the courts. Half of states, including Massachusetts, are now suing the Trump administration over its latest import taxes, arguing the White House is effectively replacing the tariffs ruled illegal by the Supreme Court back in February. The U.S. announced double-digit tariffs on 59 countries and the European Union last month, charging under a law from the 70s that they haven't done enough to crack down on forced labor. President Trump says newly planned talks with Iran will be their last chance to strike a deal. He says those negotiations may be starting today.
10: We're talking about the strait, the opening of the strait, having it open literally by tomorrow, completely open. And that's phase one. And phase two is we then will talk about the denuclearization.
1: The new developments come a day after the president said he called off a major round of strikes on Iran. Tehran is denying new direct talks with the U.S. Also today, a Board of Peace envoy has met with Israel's prime minister on the new disarmament plan reached for Hamas and urged Netanyahu to halt strikes in Gaza. Holding out no longer, two Senate Republicans now say they're ready to advance Todd Blanche's nomination to lead the DOJ.
17: The impasse was over plans to create a $1.8 billion fund to compensate Trump allies who claimed wrongful prosecution. For weeks, Blanche told lawmakers it was dead.
18: There is no weaponization fund.
17: But Republicans Tom Tillis and John Cornyn wanted that in writing. Last night, Blanche issued an order formally rescinding the fund, just hours after President Trump told reporters he still likes the idea of paying backers prosecuted after the Capitol riot.
19: This would be a reimbursement for the pain that they suffered. A lot of people like it.
17: Sagar Meghani at the White House.
1: It is 6:33. And time for the Subaru Retailers of New England all-wheel drive traffic on the threes. What's the update, Gina?
20: We are still looking at a good 4 mile backup right now, Madison, on the Turnpike westbound. We have a jackknife tractor trailer unit taking up the two left lanes right before the Charlton Service Plaza. We're being told it's going to be at least another hour before they can get that upright and out of there. And also big delays on the expressway on that northbound side from the split up to a crash. Multi-vehicles involved before Granite Ave in the Milton stretch. After that, you're good to go downtown. Downtown Boston's not too bad, a little slow. Just getting by Columbia Road on the expressway southbound. And the turnpike's a little slow eastbound getting onto 93. The rest of the ride downtown's looking pretty good. Even the airport tunnels are quiet and then just a little slow going as you head northbound onto 93 right before the Cloverleaf. You're going to be a little slow going, just a little stop and go action with a disabled vehicle off in the left hand shoulder. That's causing a little minor delay back to Spot Pond. Gina Tempesta, WBC's traffic on the threes.
1: Heaviest rain on the radar right now is right around Topsfield and Wenham. Watch for potential flooding in that area. We do have a band of stormy weather that is pushing across the Metro West right now and closer to the North Shore. Really, it's on the North Shore, just not quite to the water itself, except for some areas to the north of Cape Ann. We are going to see this move in on Boston within the next maybe half hour or so. Again, continue to watch out with the chance for flooding. Tonight, we have some clearing skies and it's a lot more comfortable out there in downtown Boston. It'll get down to 67, could get down to 60 for some inland suburbs. Tomorrow is going to be a nice one. Low humidity, it's warmer, 83 to 87 for the high with some sunshine and some clouds. More humid for Wednesday, but again, the temperatures range from 83 to 87 for the high. Looks like partial sunshine out there. Thursday is quite warm and humid with a stray afternoon thunderstorm. We'll likely top out around 88. Right now, we have rain getting closer to Boston. In the city, for now, it's mostly cloudy and 79 degrees with a stiff breeze out there at 6:35. There's something new in circulation. A North Shore family has created a children's magazine in hopes of getting kids out exploring their communities.
21: The first ever edition of Tidelines magazine was shipped out this afternoon. Garrett and Meredith Callahan are the Marblehead parents behind the magazine that's meant to teach kids about the North Shore and help explore it.
22: Now, we felt that there was a, almost a void of children's content
0: you know, focus on local history and the local region. So we thought this would be a great opportunity for that.
21: Meredith says they were inspired after her husband wrote a children's book about Marblehead and from seeing her daughter Catherine interacting with other kids' magazines.
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21: The magazine has games and activities that encourage learning through exploring the North Shore. And there's even a magazine mascot, Salty and Sandy.
22: Sandy's a crab, and who's the seagull?
23: Salty.
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24: Across the country, early childhood education programs could have major changes in store.
25: The Trump administration is reportedly planning a major overhaul of the Head Start program. Head Start was established in the 1960s and is a key early education program for low-income children. The proposed changes would replace more than 100 pages of regulations with a much shorter version, leaving specifics to state and local laws. The newly drafted rules could require more documentation from parents who are homeless or unemployed and could affect children of people in the U.S. illegally. Once the proposal is made public, federal law requires the administration to give at least a month for the public to weigh in on it. I'm Lisa Dwyer.
24: State officials are seeking archers to help keep the deer population under control in the Blue Hills Reservation. Massachusetts conservation and wildlife officials say applications are now open for this year's archery-only controlled deer hunt, covering about 4,000 acres of the 7,000-acre state park. The hunt is happening in November, Mondays through Thursdays through the 25th, ending on the eve of Thanksgiving. It is time for Bloomberg Business right now, 6:38, and here's Andrew O'Day.
26: Amid signs economic uncertainty and inflation have many of us buying fewer things, there are other signs showing we keep buying experiences, such as travel. Today, the world's largest hotel company says bookings are still robust, even as prices rise. Marriott posting stronger than forecast earnings for the just finished quarter, but its shares fell 7%, as Marriott warns construction delays in the Middle East due to war mean fewer new rooms will be available for booking later this year. The U.S. holding off on Iran strikes after the president said a Strait of Hormuz deal is near helped stocks jump. Dow gained 693, NASDAQ up 540, S&P up 111. Andrew O'Day, Bloomberg Business on WBZ, Boston's News Radio.
24: More concerns about violence in Boston after a quintuple shooting in Hyde Park. We'll have the latest on that coming up in the news at 6:45.
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7: MLB trade deadline day and the Red Sox were active, sending former top prospect Marcelo Meyer to San Francisco in exchange for left-handed reliever Eric Miller, who has 45 strikeouts in 32 and a third innings this season. They also acquired three-time All-Star catcher Adley Rutschman from the Orioles in exchange for Carlos Narvaez and three of their top prospects, including Anthony Ianson and Kyson Witherspoon. But for those of you hung up on the package heading back to Baltimore, ESPN's Tim Kirchen said prospects don't always work out. Look at Meyer.
9: And Christian Campbell's in the minor leagues, and Roman Anthony's hurt. So maybe the lesson is that when Red Sox fans are going, oh, we gave up way too much for Adley Rutschman. Well, 2 years ago, they had these three guys who were can't miss, and two of them haven't worked out yet, and one guy is injured.
7: Brian Antonelli, WBZ, Boston's News Radio.
24: At 6:43. Traffic and weather together, starting with the Subaru Retailers of New England. All-wheel drive, traffic on to threes. What are you watching out there, Gina?
20: Well, we're watching a better ride on the expressway northbound. Finally, Madison just cleared out that earlier crash before Granite Ave. All lanes have been reopened, so it's still going to take a little while. You're still back to Furnace Brook, but that should clear out of the way very shortly, as all lanes have indeed been reopened. That southbound ride I'm looking at is looking great right down to the split, and the rest of your downtown ride also in pretty good shape. Northbound heading out of the city, not too bad. Little bit of volume from Montville Ave to the Cloverleaf. We have a disabled vehicle right at that ramp at 93 northbound. That's going to slow you down a little bit, and still looking at about a 4-4.5 mile delay out in the Charlton stretch on the Turnpike westbound. We have that jackknife tractor trailer unit that is taking up the two left lanes there. 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See the best of what New York has to offer at the reimagined Empire State Building Observation Deck. 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Gina Tempesta, WBC's traffic on the threes.
24: Here comes the rain again. We do have some stormy weather moving back in on Boston right now. This is really, at the moment, coming down from around Norfolk all the way up the North Shore, and it's pushing off coast in southern New Hampshire now. There is a chance for flash flooding in pockets. Stay careful out there. Tonight, we have some clearing and more comfortable temperatures. The lows ranging from 60 for the inland suburbs to 67 in downtown Boston. Tomorrow, much nicer, with lower humidity, sunshine, and some clouds. 83 to 87 for the high. Again, 83 to 87 Wednesday, but it's not as nice. It's more humid, and it looks like partial sunshine. Upper 80s with a stray afternoon thunderstorm for Thursday. It's a humid one with times of sun and clouds.
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24: Yeah, we have whipping winds out the window in Medford right now. Low visibility. Stay careful on the roads. 6:45. I'm Madison Rogers. Here are the five things you need to know. Massachusetts and 24 other states are now suing the Trump administration over new double-digit tariffs on dozens of countries. President Trump says the U.S. is closing in on a deal with Iran after calling off massive strikes. He said negotiations could resume today. Today's testimony in the Lindsey Clancy trial focused on her mental state when she killed her three children in 2023. A new investigation has found around half of Massachusetts nursing homes are understaffed. And it is an active investigation after a deadly overnight shooting in Boston. WBZ's Mike Macklin has details and reaction from city leaders.
10: The gunfire broke out shortly after midnight on Hyde Park Avenue outside a neighborhood restaurant. One person was shot to death. Four others were wounded. The shooting's another reminder of the violence that is more than a statistic to those who live nearby. But Boston Mayor Michelle Wu remains steadfast in portraying Boston as a safe city.
11: The numbers are still showing that this year the number of incidents is lower than last year, so we have seen a decrease, but we're not satisfied until there's no place in the city where people might have any question about their safety.
10: No arrests are reported in connection with this morning's shootings. Mike Macklin, WBZ, Boston's News Radio.
24: Authorities say four teenagers are now facing charges after a lengthy investigation into a stabbing in Stoneham. It was back in October. Two 18-year-olds from the town were stabbed. Now, both of them have pleaded not guilty to armed robbery, assault, conspiracy, and obstruction of justice. Police say they've determined this was a drug deal gone wrong, a setup for a robbery. Allegedly, Ramon Miranda and Victor Lopez met up with a 17-year-old to sell him marijuana, but they attacked him, and the 17-year-old told police he stabbed the pair in self-defense. He's charged with assault. The fourth suspect, another juvenile, is accused of arranging the meeting. Authorities north of Boston are sounding the alarm about thievery.
12: Police in several North Shore communities say lock your car doors after a series of break-ins in the overnight hours this weekend in Beverly, Ipswich, and Hamilton. During one episode in Ipswich, a witness claims to have seen two suspects wearing masks in the middle of the night. Officials don't know if the break-ins are all related, but an investigation continues. Sherry Small, WBZ Boston's News Radio.
24: It's a rite of passage for badly needed new healthcare workers today. WBZ's Jared Brosnan takes us to BU.
13: I finally feel like I'm starting.
14: Over 100 incoming students at Boston University School of Medicine secured their white coats as they start the next chapter of their medical journey. Dr. Angela Jackson is the Associate Dean of Student Affairs.
15: So it's something that really started to mark the significance of stepping into the study of the profession of medicine, that it is a calling, it is a new person that you become, and the mark of that is the white coat.
16: It's very, very special to me to be here today, so it means everything.
14: Just 4 months ago, Malia Campbell had to relearn everything after getting diagnosed with functional neurological disorder, but she wasn't going to let that stop her from pursuing her dream.
16: Mind you, I couldn't walk, I couldn't talk, I couldn't do anything, but I'm like, no, this is where I want to be, and so a couple months later, this is where I am.
14: Given an initial misdiagnosis, she plans to study neurology to help more people like her in the future. From the South End, I'm Jared Brosnan, WBZ Boston's News Radio.
24: When kids return to a middle school in Salem in the fall, there will be new security systems watching over them. WBZ's James Rojas has that.
17: I'm here at Collins Middle School, watching one of five new security cameras getting installed in one of three stairways.
18: They live stream, they record, they self-delete, they're motion censored.
17: Chris O'Donnell, Chief Communication Officer for the Salem Public Schools District, says the new cameras, which are rounded off and kind of molded in the shape of a peanut, are not only intended to act as an extra safety measure, but also cut down on a favorite middle schooler pastime.
18: They tend to loiter in stairwells. They can be a very popular meeting place among them.
17: The cameras and installations were made possible thanks to the Convergent 2026 Step Up for Schools grants. In Salem, James Rojas, WBZ, Boston's News Radio.
24: Massachusetts is among two dozen states now suing the Trump administration to try and stop Homeland Security from accessing the personal data of welfare recipients. The White House announced earlier this summer that it was dramatically expanding oversight of state-run TANF programs in the name of preventing preventing fraud and abuse, temporary assistance for needy families. TANF provides basic cash assistance and other help to extremely low or no income families. And the data here includes SSNs, addresses, and immigration status. Massachusetts AG Andrea Campbell and the others are accusing the administration of jeopardizing the privacy of vulnerable families, making them afraid to seek help. It is 6:51. We have traffic and weather up next.
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1: 1996, everyone was doing the Macarena. The dot-com boom began, and John Sununu was elected to Congress. He voted to give huge tax breaks to Big Pharma and sided with insurance companies, and then went to work for them, raking in up to $35 million. Chris Pappas is fighting that kind of corruption, refusing corporate PAC money, and working to lower costs.
2: I'm Chris Pappas, candidate for U.S. Senate. I approve this message because I will never sell out New Hampshire.
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24: We just had some wicked weather blow through Boston. Still pushing offshore now, and it is time for traffic and weather together. 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And here's Gina Tempesta.
19: Thanks, Madison, and good evening. Yeah, that's a fast-moving storm. Still seeing a lot of wet roadways to the north of Boston, leaving the city off the Zakim Bridge through the Somerville stretch. And as you get closer to the Cloverleaf, you're going to have just a minor delay now. We just cleared an earlier disabled vehicle on 93 at 95. Also getting better on the expressway northbound. We just cleared that earlier crash at Granite Ave. So we still have a little stop and go volume from Furnacebrook up from about the split rather to Furnacebrook and then East Milton to Neponset as that surges forward from the earlier crash. But all lanes have been reopened. The southbound ride is wide open and still to the west of town. About a 4 mile backup with this jackknife tractor trailer unit on the turnpike westbound before the Charlton Service Plaza. Only the two left lanes are blocked there. 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Staples, that was easy. Gina Tempesta, WBC's Traffic on the Threes.
24: We do have this fast-moving storm system that is right now pushing along the North Shore, really pushing offshore, but it is still bringing heavy rain to some areas. I'm seeing a stronger rain on the radar around, Dedham, I believe, and some stronger rain around, we'll call that Malden, wherever you are along the coast north of Boston. If you are there, stay careful, but this is moving fast. Let's get that four-day forecast with AccuWeather's John Furyk.
21: A few showers still out there this evening, even a drenching thunderstorm, so there could be some localized flash flood issues still. But then clearing, more comfortable later on tonight, down to 67 in the city, closer to 60 in some suburbs. Lower humidity for tomorrow, much nicer, sunshine and some clouds. A high in the mid-80s, mostly clear tomorrow night, down to 67. A little bit more humid again Wednesday, partly sunny. A high 83 to 87, warm and sticky Thursday. An afternoon thunderstorm in spots, we're up to 88. And a gusty thunderstorm possible Friday, we're up near 90. I'm AccuWeather meteorologist John Furyk, WBZ, Boston's News Radio.
24: Still some rain in Boston and whipping winds in spots. It's 79 degrees at 6:55. The state's trying to throw local fishermen a lifeline.
3: The waters off Cape Ann and the North Shore used to be lobstering turf in the cooler months. Now regular lobster pots are banned there to save the whales in the winter and spring. But close a door, open a window.
4: And they asked us if there would be a possibility of opening up a little more area in state waters where they could fish in the winter.
3: Story Reed with the Division of Marine Fisheries says a pilot program this winter opened the waters to a small group of scallop boats. Other shellfish caught this close to shore might be bad for your health, but not scallops.
4: What we're eating is the adductor muscle in the scallop, and that does not process the contaminants.
3: Some of the crews are actually lobstermen too, so this gives them something to sell from the area instead of staying in the harbor for a large chunk of the year.
4: They landed about 27,000 meat pounds of scallops worth nearly $700,000.
3: He says they plan to bring back the pilot next year and eventually make it a regular thing. Kyle Schaffel, WBBC, Boston's News Radio.
24: Movie theaters just had their biggest weekend ever.
7: Spider-Man Brand New Day has set a domestic box office record, taking in $360 million in its opening weekend, dethroning 2019's Avengers Endgame and its measly $357 million open.
5: Everybody good?
8: Yeah, Spider-Man!
7: The Tom Holland and Zendaya-led movie also crushed overseas, adding $572 million, giving it a worldwide open of $932 million, the second highest ever behind, you guessed it, Avengers Endgame.
22: I am inevitable.
7: The other Tom Holland Zendaya film, The Odyssey, came in second in its third weekend with $51 million, bringing its total earnings to over $910 million. Brian Antonelli, WBZ, Boston's News Radio.
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24: 79 degrees with heavy rain leaving Boston as quickly as it arrived. It's 7 o'clock and Good Monday evening. I'm Madison Rogers. Here's what's happening. Another day of testimony in Lindsay Clancy's murder trial is over in Plymouth Superior Court. Today, jurors heard from medical staff and from Clancy herself through her diary. WBZ's Brooke McCarthy has more.
5: Defense attorney Kevin Reddington reading diary entries of Lindsay Clancy. The Mass State Police Trooper Corey Mello reviewed.
8: Now have horrible insomnia and anxiety, which is causing depression. I have no appetite. I don't know what's wrong with me. I want help. I want to be well. You saw that in there, didn't you?
9: Yes.
5: In another entry, Lindsay described becoming overwhelmed by caring for all three of her kids, telling her husband Patrick at one point she wanted to die. Dr. Jillian Biswas is a forensic psychiatrist with Brigham and Women's and treated Lindsay after her suicide attempt, saying she was intubated and they communicated by writing down answers.
10: And did you ask her about her mood that day?
11: I did ask her mood.
10: And what did she write?
11: She wrote horrified.
5: The defense maintains Lindsay was suffering from postpartum psychosis and over-medicated when she killed her three kids in January of 2023. Brooke McCarthy, WBZ, Boston's News Radio.
24: Iran is facing a final opportunity to strike a deal with the U.S.
12: President Trump says Iran is running out of time to reach an agreement with the U.S. and avoid more strikes.
13: This is the last chance.
12: Over the weekend, the president said American forces were ready to launch the biggest attack since World War II. But like over previous months, he held off and says today talks will start again in a day or so and shouldn't take long.
13: It's not very complex.
12: The first phase would reopen the Strait of Hormuz with denuclearization to follow. Earlier, Iran's foreign ministry denied talks with the U.S., saying they were instead negotiating solely about the strait with Oman. The president lit into Tehran on social media, calling it unbelievably duplicitous. Sagar Meghani at the White House.
24: Even as oil prices sink on hopes for a deal, some think gas prices in the U.S. could hit a new record this week.
15: Patrick DeHaan's with the gas pricing site Gas Buddy and says no matter what happens in Iran, if prices stay close to where they are now, we're likely to hit a new record very soon.
16: After August 8th, if the national average is still above the $4 mark, it'll be the latest in the calendar year that we've ever seen that $4 a gallon mark still stick around.
15: The good news is that prices are still below the all-time record set in 2022 and that gasoline demand typically slows after the summer months, which could help slow those price increases overall. Sherry Preston, ABC News.
24: Here in Massachusetts, the average gas price is about $4.12 a gallon. That's down a penny in the last week and nearly a quarter higher in the last month. A woman in Plymouth has been killed by a falling tree. This happened around 1 p.m. today in the backyard of a home on Sullivan Avenue. The 61-year-old woman's name has not been released. Police believe the falling tree was connected to today's stormy weather. It is time for traffic and weather together. At 7:03, we start with the Subaru Retailers of New England all-wheel drive traffic on the threes. Evening, Gina.
19: Hi, Madison. Thanks and good evening. New crash coming into us right now. Route 3 northbound at 62 in Bedford. Don't have a lane on that yet. Literally just coming into us. And we're still looking at about a four and a half mile backup on the turnpike westbound before the Charlton Service Plaza. We have a jackknife tractor trailer unit and two left lanes are blocked there. Your eastbound ride, you are looking great if you're coming into downtown Boston with no major problems. Downtown looks okay. Northbound on the expressway still in recovery mode from that earlier crash at Granite Ave. So it's still very busy again on that northbound side as you make your way from Furnace Brook up to Neponset. Looks good into the tunnel after that. Gina Tempesta, WBC's Traffic on the Threes.
24: In the four-day forecast, we do have some drenching thunderstorms still out there this evening, but most of the heavy weather has now pushed offshore. Watch for potential flooding and torrential rain in some isolated patches around Quincy and up the North Shore along Cape Ann in particular. Tonight, we have clearing skies and it's more comfortable later on. If you're in the inland suburbs, you could get down to 60, while Boston will likely bottom out around 67. Tomorrow is a lot nicer than it has been today. Lower humidity, 83 to 87 for the high. Sunshine and some clouds. Wednesday, it's partly sunny and more humid, though the temperature range is pretty much the same, 83 to 87. Thursday, it's a humid 88 degrees for the high with a stray afternoon thunderstorm, otherwise times of sun and clouds. Still a little of that rain pushing offshore in Boston. It is 79 degrees at 7:05. And in the wake of that rain, it's looking pretty nice. I'm seeing sunshine. Right now, at Cambridge City Hall, city councilors are considering whether or not to bring back ShotSpotter. This comes in the wake of city worker Xavier Bautista's shooting death last month. WBZ's Jared Brosnan has more.
0: During the public comment portion of the Cambridge City Council meeting, opinions on ShotSpotter were all over the place.
1: I'm very concerned by that. I hope it doesn't come back.
2: If technology can fill in where humans fail, I think it's worth a try.
0: Some emphasized mass surveillance concerns, which was a major reason behind the push to eliminate the technology back in May.
4: This council listened to our city and did the right thing by ending the use of ShotSpotter. Don't bring it back, especially not without a thorough community input process.
0: But others say even if ShotSpotter is inaccurate, it's something that can be improved. And it's better to have a false positive alert than to have no alerts at all.
9: We are a city full of brilliant data scientists. Why can't we team up with the company to try to improve their algorithms, maybe leverage the latest in AI to improve its effectiveness?
0: From outside Cambridge City Hall, I'm Jared Brosnan, WBZ Boston's News Radio.
24: Again, that meeting is still underway, and we will continue to follow the latest. Governor Healey says she's unveiling a new roadmap to make healthcare more affordable in Massachusetts. She spoke at Cape Cod Hospital.
14: Governor Healey revealed the Healthcare Affordability Working Group's mid-year recommendations to lower the cost of healthcare. Healey announced that she will sign an executive order requiring MassHealth to increase spending on primary care to 12% by 2028, saying better access to primary care can help people get treated earlier and avoid more expensive care later. She's directing the Division of Insurance to develop default payment rates for out-of-network care, protecting patients from surprise medical bills. Other recommendations include using the state's purchasing power to lower prescription drug costs, cutting unnecessary tests and treatments, improving medical record sharing, and setting rules for the industry when using AI to review insurance claims and make coverage decisions. Sherry Small, WBZ Boston's News Radio.
24: It's a search for answers in Boston after gunfire broke out in Hyde Park overnight. One person was killed. Officials say four others were hurt. Officers responded to a scene after 12:30 this morning near a restaurant on Hyde Park Ave. Police say that's where they found the five victims, all adults. None of them have been named. Homicide detectives are leading the investigation, and there's no word on any arrests. Coming up, some alarming news from Massachusetts nursing homes. Right now, it's time for Bloomberg Business, and at 7:08, here's Andrew O'Day.
17: As financial firms and their customers face rising risk of fraud and cybercrime, an industry titan is beefing up its defenses. Visa is paying $2.4 billion cash to acquire BioCatch, an Israeli biometrics company that uses AI to track customers' online behavioral patterns. On Wall Street, we saw a strong reaction to more than just the cancellation of threatened U.S. military strikes on Iran. This time, Iran confirmed that talks centered on reopening the Strait of Hormuz were underway. That helped oil futures tumble 5% and helped the Dow rise 693 points. NASDAQ up 540, S&P up 111. Andrew O'Day, Bloomberg Business on WBZ, Boston's News Radio.
23: By tomorrow morning, folks, the heat is really going to be a problem.
18: Honey?
23: We're going to have several days of triple-digit temperatures and high humidity all across the area.
18: Remember how we were going to get the air conditioner fixed before the next hot spell?
23: For several days of sweltering temperatures with no end in sight.
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22: The Red Sox, who have had Chapman in the ninth, Whitlock in the eighth, they've been locked down. Now they get to shorten the game as well.
25: That was ESPN's Eduardo Perez today talking about the Red Sox adding left-handed reliever Eric Miller to their already dominant bullpen, and he has no problem with Marcelo Meyer being the player sent back to San Francisco in the trade.
22: I think this is a brilliant move. It doesn't affect the chemistry that's going on right now in that active roster, and I think that's one thing that they wanted to do. This actually strengthens this team even more.
25: The Sox other big trade on the day was for three-time All-Star catcher Adley Rutschman, who is currently on the injured list but was expected to begin a rehab assignment this week. Brian Antonelli, WBZ, Boston's News Radio.
24: After handing the NCAA a major loss in court, a judge out in Denver would like to clarify. It has to do with the new 5-for-5 rule.
26: The judge, who granted the right to play another year of college sports to some athletes whose eligibility ran out last school year, issued a new order to make clear that that does not include football players who signed pro contracts this summer and then had a change of heart. The judge was responding to an NCAA request for clarity about a Friday ruling that granted a fifth year to athletes who graduated high school in 2022 and were not included in the new NCAA rule that allows five seasons of eligibility for Division I players. Friday's decision still stands but has no impact on other NCAA rules. I'm Lisa Dwyer.
24: Time for traffic and weather now. 7:13, the Subaru retailers of New England, all-wheel drive traffic on the threes. What's the update, Gina?
19: Well, we have two separate crashes now coming into us. Madison to the north of town on Route 3 northbound, one at 62 in Bedford, and then the other one after that at Concord Road in Billerica. Also getting word from the BC phone force of a crash at the bottom of the Leverett Connector as you make your way onto Sterrow Drive. So that's all jammed up there. Sterrow is okay once you get onto it, and even that eastbound ride is wide open to the connector northbound. Rest of your downtown ride's in pretty good shape. We're still in recovery mode on the expressway northbound from Furnace Brook up to Greenwich from an earlier crash there, and still looking at about a 4-4.5 mile delay with the two left lanes taken on the turnpike westbound before the Charlton Service Plaza with the jackknife tractor trailer unit. Gina Tempesta, WBC's traffic on the threes.
24: Most of the stormy weather has now pushed offshore. You're still seeing a little around Mansfield, a little around Quincy, and some more rain along Cape Ann. It might be coming down heavy in some spots. We'll continue to see clearing, though, later on tonight. The lows ranging from 60 inland to 67 downtown. Tomorrow, it's going to be a pretty nice one. 83 to 87 with low humidity, sunshine, and some clouds. Wednesday, 83 to 87 again, but it's not as nice. Partial sunshine and more humid. Thursday's humid with temps in the upper 80s and a stray afternoon thunderstorm.
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24: 77 as we dry out in Boston. Still pretty windy in some spots along the coast. 7:15 right now, and good Monday evening. I'm Madison Rogers. Here are the five things you need to know. Testimony at Lindsay Clancy's murder trial resumes in the morning after jurors heard from more than a dozen witnesses today. President Trump says new talks with Iran are the last chance to forge a deal and avoid a major escalation by the U.S. A cyclospora outbreak has now turned deadly, with two deaths in Michigan. A shooting in Boston's Hyde Park neighborhood has left one dead and four others hurt. And Massachusetts and other states, upset over revamped tariffs and rising prices, are taking the Trump administration back to court.
5: 25 states are joining a lawsuit suing the Trump administration over the latest round of double-digit tariffs. They say the basis, that countries had not done enough to crack down on imports produced by illegal forced labor, is a pretext. New York Attorney General Letitia James says after losing at the Supreme Court, the administration is once again trying to illegally raise taxes on families and businesses with a new round of tariffs. Pennsylvania Governor Josh Shapiro says the president's tariffs have injected unnecessary chaos and confusion into residents' lives and raised prices across the board. I'm Jennifer King.
24: Jay Clayton has now been sworn in as the new director of national intelligence. The Senate confirmed him in a vote last week. Clayton is a former Securities and Exchange Commission chair and most recently served as the U.S. attorney for the Southern District of New York. President Trump has praised him, calling Clayton an outstanding person. A new report finds a number of nursing homes in the state are failing to comply with state staffing requirements. WBZ's Kyle Bray has more.
8: Nursing homes in Massachusetts have been required to meet two staffing standards or face penalties since the pandemic. But a report from the New Bedford Light found half of the state's nursing homes are failing to meet them.
10: When there's not enough staff, that means patients don't get the care they need all the time.
8: That's Grace Ferguson, the reporter who conducted the months-long investigation. She found a discrepancy between for and nonprofit facilities.
10: For-profit facilities were a lot more likely to be understaffed than nonprofit facilities. And some people who study the nursing home industry say that that's because some for-profit nursing homes do try to deliberately maximize their profits by deliberately keeping staffing low.
8: Advocates say penalties need to be stronger to stop this. However, lawmakers recently lowered penalties for understaffing at the request of an industry trade group. Kyle Bray, WBZ, Boston's News Radio.
24: Wildfires are raging in eastern Washington state. The flames broke out over the weekend in the Spokane area, destroying hundreds of homes and forcing 60,000 to evacuate. Some of them have now started returning.
11: Entire neighborhoods in Spokane, Washington, gone, vanishing in a matter of hours as intense wind-fueled flames racing from home to home. Walls of smoke engulfing neighborhoods, the skies turning black and orange. The wind and flames so intense, firefighters could not do anything to stop the homes from burning. Instead, they focused on life safety and getting out thousands of residents forced to evacuate.
24: ABC's Alex Stone there. Light winds and lower temperatures are now helping firefighters get the blaze under control. Tracking the spread of mosquito-borne disease, New Hampshire health officials say insects in Derry and Hampton have now tested positive for the rare Jamestown Canyon virus. The Union Leader reports there have also been positive tests this year in Salem, Exeter, Kingston, and Fremont, though less than 30 Granite State communities sponsor those mosquito trapping programs. Here in Massachusetts, West Nile is the main concern right now. Just in the last week, mosquitoes have tested positive in Boston, Haverhill, Falmouth, Framingham, Wayland, Stoneham, and Beckett. Find more, including the latest risk levels, through the state's arbovirus dashboard. A tropical shark caught off Massachusetts could be a sign of warming waters.
1: Two brothers fishing on Cape Cod reel in a tiger shark, a tropical species of shark with a reputation for eating everything it can swallow. The longtime sport fisherman had made the catch before, just not so close to home. Scientist John Chisholm.
2: So we know tiger sharks have always come up to Massachusetts, Cape Cod. But what's changing is these juveniles that we're seeing inshore. You know, the obvious thing that's changing is water temperature. The water temperature is getting up into the high 70s and will eventually hit the low 80s. And that's, you know, perfect for these little juvenile tiger sharks.
1: The 5-foot shark is far more common in warmer southern waters such as the Caribbean Sea. The brothers, Nate and Nelson Ruette, released the juvenile tiger shark in late July after catching it from a beach. I'm Julie Walker.
24: One neighborhood on the North Shore is dealing with a stray situation. WBZ's Emma Friedman reports.
4: When Angie first told me about the neighborhood cat problem, I didn't quite realize the extent. That is until she took me out back.
12: Oh my gosh.
4: They're literally underneath your house.
12: Under my house.
4: Oh, wow.
12: Under my house.
4: Recently, her and her neighbors in Swampscott have been noticing an uptick in strays that they believe all lead back to one outdoor mama cat that was never spayed.
12: If we don't catch her, then there's probably going to be more next year.
4: Now she's got a bunch of kittens living in the hole under her deck, and she's seen others before.
12: They were around last summer, and they were actually hanging out on my porch, on my deck. And I saw them a couple times, but at first I thought they were maybe one of the neighbor's cats.
4: She's hoping getting this story out will encourage folks to get their outdoor cats spayed and neutered, because she's mostly just worried about them come winter time.
12: You know, it's really necessary, and especially for when they have, if they have babies, and then all of a sudden the babies are out in, like, winter.
4: In Swampscott, Emma Friedman, WBZ, Boston's News Radio.
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3: It is 7:23. And after the rain, keep an eye out for a potential rainbow out there. It's time for traffic and weather now. Let's start off with the Subaru Retailers of New England all-wheel drive traffic on the threes. Gina?
4: Yeah, we could use a rainbow for sure, Madison. What a rough afternoon, but traffic is really winding down pretty nicely. We do have two separate crashes, though, on Route 3 northbound, one at 62 in Bedford, the other one after that at Concord Road in Billerica. We have a minor delay around those with traffic really starting to ease off just about everywhere. Same situation on the turnpike. We have a tough situation, actually, with a 4 or 4.5 mile delay as they work to upright this jackknife tractor trailer unit turnpike westbound before the Charlton Service Plaza. Two left lanes are blocked and in recovery mode on the expressway northbound from that earlier crash we had at Granite Ave. You'll hit the brakes, Adams up to East Milton. You look pretty good into the tunnel after that. Downtown Boston into the Leverett Connector southbound, clearing a crash at the bottom of the ramp to Sturro. Gina Tempesta, WBZ's traffic on the threes.
3: Thank you, Gina. We get the 4-day forecast from AccuWeather's John Furyk.
5: A couple of showers and drenching thunderstorms still in the area of the sea evening, and there can still be some pockets of flash flooding, then clearing more comfortable later on tonight. Now to 60 in some inland suburbs, 67 in downtown Boston. Much nicer tomorrow. Sunshine and some clouds, low humidity, the high 83 to 87. Mostly clear tomorrow night, the low 67, partly sunny, warm, a little bit more humid again on Wednesday. Highs in the mid 80s, warm and sticky Thursday, maybe an afternoon thunderstorm, a high 88. This is AccuWeather meteorologist John Furyk, WBZ, Boston's News Radio.
3: At this point, the vast majority of the messy weather is offshore, but we're still seeing some showers up along Rockport and Gloucester, and in a couple of spots south of Boston, coastal Cohasset and parts of Stoughton and Canton, where it may still be coming down heavy enough to do some potential damage in spots. But again, most of it's in the rear view. It's mostly cloudy in Boston, shaping up to be a pretty lovely way to end the day. 77 degrees with a breeze in the air at 7:25. In New England business news, grandparents that need to raise their grandkids face a mountain of challenges. And now there's a planned apartment complex that wants to chip away at those problems. WBZ's Heil Schaffel has the story.
6: Oftentimes in a bad family situation, there's no mom or dad to speak of.
7: So they end up in the care of grandma and granddad.
6: But raising a child as an elderly person comes with a raft of challenges. Dr. Moses Dixon of Senior Connection in Worcester says money is a huge one.
7: They're on fixed income. They barely have enough money for themselves. And now you're having a child coming to the picture, which makes things a little more difficult.
6: Housing is a major obstacle, which is why his org is raising $20 million to build a grand family village, an apartment complex specifically for grandparents raising their grandchildren. He says many grandparents are bewildered by how different it is to raise kids now versus when they had their own. Even signing up for school is all done online.
7: They don't have extensive technology training, and so this is where we step in to kind of help them.
6: The complex will include resource centers, a medical clinic, and staff to make the process smoother. Kyle Schaffel, WBZ, Boston's News Radio.
3: The T says it's getting harder to get on board without paying. WBZ's James Rojas is along the Orange Line in Roxbury.
8: Keeping on track in their effort to cut down on fare evaders, the MBTA is launching the use of fare gates at Ruggles. It's something these MBTA customers are on board with, if it works.
9: I appreciate it because now you can't get fare jumpers, which makes the price higher for me.
10: I think that's a good thing, you know, a good thing for people that don't want to pay a fare.
11: But if they're going to go higher with the fares and plus this too, oh no. Oh, no, we're against that.
10: As long as it doesn't hold anybody up.

0: thing. It shouldn't be an issue.
1: This activation of 7 new fare gates follows the recent installation over at South Station and North Station before that. The next stop for more fare gates will be in the Back Bay. At Ruggles in Roxbury, James Rojas, WBZ, Boston's News Radio.
2: Coming up, a recap of today's testimony in the Lindsay Clancy murder trial.
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2: With the rain now gone, it is a beautiful Monday evening in Boston. 77 degrees at 7:30, about half an hour till sunset now. And good evening. I'm Madison Rogers. Here's what's happening. 14 witnesses today at the Lindsay Clancy murder trial. Doctors, psychiatrists, and police who collected evidence in the case while taking the stand. More from Plymouth with WBZ-TV's Christina Rex.
13: I now have horrible insomnia and anxiety, which is causing depression. I have no appetite. I don't know what's wrong with me. I want help. I want to be well.
14: This was some of the final testimony the jury heard Monday. Excerpts from Lindsay Clancy's diary. The messages read by the defense.
13: I feel horribly guilty about my marriage. I want to connect with Pat again.
14: The ones read by prosecutors.
15: I'm completely overwhelmed trying to take care of the three kids. I feel like I'm drowning every day.
14: A look inside Lindsay Clancy's mind in the months before she killed her three kids, Cora, Dawson, and Callan.
2: Again, WBZ-TV's Christina Rex there. Testimony will resume tomorrow morning. It's an active investigation after a deadly overnight shooting in Boston. WBZ's Mike Macklin has details and reaction from city leaders.
16: It's yet another reminder there's still more work to do in the city the mayor touts as one of the safest in the nation. As Mayor Michelle Wu and other local officials get set to join neighborhood residents in National Night Out, five people were shot, one of them fatally, outside a Hyde Park Avenue restaurant shortly after midnight.
17: The numbers are still showing that this year the number of incidents is lower than last year's, but we're not satisfied.
16: Mayor Wu says she'll be out tonight committed to doing whatever is necessary to keeping Boston safe.
17: We're going to keep at it until we can ensure that we are at the standard of no violence, no incidents in Boston.
16: Mike Macklin, WBZ. Boston's News Radio.
2: There's a new tariff fight in the courts. Half of the states, including Massachusetts, are now suing the Trump administration over its latest import taxes, arguing the White House is effectively replacing the tariffs ruled illegal by the Supreme Court back in February. The U.S. last month announced double-digit tariffs on 59 countries in the EU, charging under a law from the 70s that they haven't done enough to crack down on forced labor. President Trump says newly planned talks with Iran will be their last chance to strike a deal. He says those negotiations could start today.
18: We're talking about the strait, the opening of the strait, having it open literally by tomorrow, completely open. And that's phase one. And phase two is we then will talk about the denuclearization.
2: The new developments come a day after the president said he called off a major round of strikes on Iran. Tehran is denying new direct talks with the U.S. Also today, a Board of Peace envoy has met with Israel's prime minister on the new disarmament plan reached for Hamas, urging PM Netanyahu to halt strikes in Gaza. It is 7:33 now. For the Subaru retailers of New England, all-wheel drive, traffic on the threes. Looking a lot better out there, Gina.
19: Yeah, we still have a couple of hot spots out there, unfortunately, Madison, including this crash on Route 3 northbound at 62 in Bedford. We had a crash after that at Concord Road. That is looking a lot better. So still just a delay through the Bedford stretch and still about a 4 or 4.5 mile delay on the Turnpike westbound with this earlier jackknife tractor trailer unit still taking up the two left lanes. This is right before the Charlton Service Plaza. Your eastbound ride looks good into downtown Boston. Your downtown Boston ride is good. The expressway wide open, Boston to Braintree and back, and no delays to talk about to the south. Gina Tempesta, WBC's Traffic on the Threes.
2: In the four-day forecast, we are watching the very last of that rain move offshore right now. Looks like Cape Ann is now dry, and that just leaves a patch of rain around Holbrook and Abington that can still come down heavy in spots, so watch out for that. But at this point, we should be good for the evening. Clearing and more comfortable temperatures later on tonight. In the inland suburbs, it can get down to 60 degrees. The low's around 67 downtown. Then tomorrow, it's very nice. Sunshine, some clouds, lower humidity, 83 to 87 for the high, so pretty warm for some of us. Then Wednesday, again, 83 to 87, but it feels hotter because it's humid and partly sunny out there. Then Thursday, humid, upper 80s with a stray afternoon thunderstorm. Otherwise, times of sun and clouds. Right now, again, we do have a little bit of rain around Brockton. It's 75 degrees there, 73 in Framingham, 73 in Reading, and 77 in Boston. Still some lingering 20, 30 mile an hour winds in spots at 7:35. Today's a day to grab a jacket, or rather it has been, but some Boston University students picked up coats instead. WBZ's Jared Brosnan.
20: Congratulations to the class of 2030.
21: It might sound like a graduation, but this is just the beginning for the new students at Boston University School of Medicine.
20: Classes start tomorrow.
21: Dr. Angela Jackson is the Associate Dean of Student Affairs and says that White Coat Day symbolizes the start of a new life for these incoming students.
20: Put your white coat on, and it's not that you change into someone else, but you take on more responsibility, you take on a new role, and you are viewed differently by society. The expectations are increased.
21: Needham's Jonah Berg is ready to start his journey.
22: Working towards this for a while, and I'm pretty lucky to be doing this.
21: While he's not sure which path he's going to take, he knew he wanted to give back after seeing his father suffer traumatic injuries in a bike crash when he was 11 years old. Just as his father was nursed back to health, he wants to do the same for others.
22: This place has just given me so much, and it would be an honor to give something back to the city of Boston and the greater Boston area.
21: From the South End, I'm Jared Brosnan, WBZ, Boston's News Radio.
2: A cyclospora outbreak has turned deadly.
0: Michigan reports the first two deaths in the U.S. related to a diarrhea-causing parasite. The Michigan Department of Health and Human Services says both had underlying health conditions. Infectious disease specialist Dr. Joel Kammeyer at Wayne State University said, obviously, it's a tragedy, and it's sad for the families that are affected.
1: We should also note that there have been over 11,000 cases in this outbreak, and we have only had two deaths in patients that are clearly medically fragile.
0: Cyclospora can cause frequent and sometimes explosive bowel movements. Kammeyer says anyone going into urgent care, and this is their only issue, it's relatively easy to treat.
1: If you add cyclosporiasis as the fifth or sixth problem on their list, it stands to reason that there are some patients that might not be able to withstand the dehydration.
0: Federal health officials identified lettuce from Mexico, served at Taco Bell's in nine states, as a source of the outbreak. I'm Ed Donahue.
2: Major League Soccer is investigating after a Montreal game against New England turned nasty over the weekend. The Revolution says an Israeli player for New England was subjected to anti-Semitic and discriminatory abuse. Allegedly, after forward Dor Tergeman scored a goal, chants of death to Israel broke out. The Revs say they reported it to the league and are hopeful those responsible will be held accountable for their unacceptable actions. CF Montreal says it's taking the allegations very seriously. We will have more on sports coming up in just a few minutes. Right now, it's time for Bloomberg Business at 7:38. Here's Andrew O'Day.
3: The lowest U.S. beef supply in decades, resulting in record-high beef prices, is prompting the nation's largest beef producer to trim its own profit forecast. Tyson Foods now expects its beef segment to lose $500 million or more this year, pulling its overall earnings expectation $100 million lower. But Tyson says its chicken business is clucking along just fine, growing as people switch from pricier beef. Tyson's stock rose 3% today. The U.S. administration's pivot back to diplomacy with Iran, even if short-lived, helped lift Wall Street in a big way today. Dow rose 693, NASDAQ up 540, S&P up 111. Andrew O'Day, Bloomberg Business on WBZ, Boston's News Radio.
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10: MLB trade deadline day and the Red Sox were active, sending former top prospect Marcelo Meyer to San Francisco in exchange for left-handed reliever Eric Miller, who has 45 strikeouts in 32 and a third innings this season. They also acquired 3-time All-Star catcher Adley Rutschman from the Orioles in exchange for Carlos Narvaez and 3 of their top prospects, including Anthony Ianson and Kyson Witherspoon. But for those of you hung up on the package heading back to Baltimore, ESPN's Tim Kirchen said prospects don't always work out. Look at Meyer.
11: And Christian Campbell's in the minor leagues, and Roman Anthony's hurt. So maybe the lesson is that when Red Sox fans are going, oh, we gave up way too much for Adley Rutschman. Well, 2 years ago, they had these 3 guys who were can't miss, and 2 of them haven't worked out yet, and 1 guy is injured.
10: Brian Antonelli, WBZ, Boston's News Radio.
12: It is time for traffic and weather together. At 743, the Subaru Retailers of New England all-wheel drive traffic on the 3s. What's the update, Gina?
13: Well, we have 2 new crashes coming in, so this is not good for folks on 12895 northbound Madison at Trapella Road. The first one's in the left-hand lane. Sounds as if that second one may be in the backup, so we'll keep you updated on that. Better on Route 3 northbound. We're still dealing with some delays with this crash as they work to clear it on Route 3 northbound at 62 in Bedford. And finally, some good news to report on the Turnpike westbound. All lanes have been reopened on that westbound side before the Charlton Service Plaza. We had that earlier jackknife tractor trailer unit. We had a lot of lanes closed for a long time. Again, all lanes have been reopened. We still have about a 3-mile backup, but that hopefully will get better for you now that all lanes have been reopened. Gina Tempesta, WBC's traffic on the 3s.
12: In the 4-day forecast, the rain is pretty much over at this point, and it's left a lovely evening in its wake. Right now in Boston, 77, still pretty gusty out there, and it's starting to glow gold with sunshine, sunset, that is, in about 15 minutes. Tonight, clearing, and it's more comfortable later on. The lows ranging from 60 for the inland suburbs to 67 downtown. Tomorrow is going to be a pretty nice one. 83 to 87 for the high, with lower humidity and sunshine and some clouds. 83 to 87 again Wednesday, but it is humid and it's partial sunshine. Then Thursday, upper 80s and feeling hotter, humid with a stray afternoon thunderstorm. We can still have some sunshine at times. Right now, it is 73 degrees in Weymouth. It's 75 in Waltham, 74 in Danvers. In Boston, 77, and I'm seeing 20, 30-mile-an-hour winds at 744.
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12: Good Monday evening. I'm Madison Rogers. Here are the five things you need to know at 745. Massachusetts and 24 other states are now suing the Trump administration over its latest tariffs on dozens of countries. President Trump says the U.S. is closing in on a deal with Iran after calling off massive strikes. Excerpts from Lindsay Clancy's diary were read at her murder trial today. Jurors will be back tomorrow morning. A new investigation finds around half of Massachusetts nursing homes are understaffed. And just ahead of the new school year, a middle school in Salem has safety and security top of mind. WBZ's James Rojas has the story.
7: Salem Public Schools already has robust security measures in place at its campuses, but there are some blind spots. For example, here at Collins Middle School, stairways are a popular loitering location for students, but new cameras getting installed today hope to cut down on that dawdling behavior.
14: Make sure the students are moving along, getting from class to class.
7: Chief Communication Officer Chris O'Donnell is glad to see the district partnering with Convergent, the company whose grant led to the donation and installation of cameras.
14: We just want students moving along and not loitering anywhere and getting from class to class.
7: Convergence and its technology partners awarded 20 grants to underserved K through 12 schools across the U.S., including Collins Middle School. In Salem, James Rojas, WBZ, Boston's News Radio.
12: Massachusetts is among two dozen states now suing the Trump administration to try and stop Homeland Security from accessing the personal data of welfare recipients. The White House announced earlier this summer that it was dramatically expanding state oversight of state-run TANF programs in the name of preventing fraud and abuse. Temporary assistance for needy families, TANF welfare provides basic cash assistance and other help to extremely low or no income families. And the data here does include social security numbers, addresses, and immigration status. Mass AG Andrea Campbell and the others are accusing the administration of jeopardizing the privacy of vulnerable families and making them afraid to seek help. The president's social media site is now selling early access to information from the White House.
15: Trump has used social media to announce massive military strikes or changes to a signature tariff policy, moving the markets with a single post to his social media platform, Truth Social. Now the president's company is selling instant access to Trump's social media posts through a service designed for big financial firms that could make millions from having Trump's announcements milliseconds faster than their competitors. Trump's company has not disclosed the cost of the service, and Democrats are already calling for an investigation into what they say is the latest way Trump is allegedly profiting from the presidency. Peter Harlambous, ABC News.
12: President Trump remains furious that his hand-picked top Washington prosecutor defied him in the reflecting pool damage probe.
16: President Trump is upping his criticism of the woman he chose to be the nation's capital's top federal prosecutor. The president says he's really disappointed Jeanine Pirro moved to drop charges against a former Olympian accused of vandalizing the Lincoln Memorial reflecting pool.
17: She folded like an umbrella.
16: And accuses Pirro of choking. He's maintained David Hearn and others vandalized the pool, but Pirro assessed the damage was due to shoddy construction. It was a rare case in his second term of a top Trump aide or appointee openly defying him. Pirro has stayed quiet since. The president has not said if he'll fire her. Sagar Meghani at the White House.
12: Crews are battling wildfires in Washington state, where some are comparing it to a war zone.
18: In eastern Washington, where wildfires are raging, some residents are returning to pure devastation, their homes leveled. Major General Gent Walsh heads the Washington National Guard.
19: I can tell you today that that's a war zone.
18: As of Monday afternoon, at least 600 homes, businesses, and other structures were destroyed. Many are still under evacuation orders.
19: Some of these folks may not recover. Some of those folks may not rebuild in there.
18: Yards are covered in charred debris. In some cases, only chimneys remain. There are three Spokane wildfires covering more than 8,000 acres. Washington State Commissioner of Public Lands, Dave Up the Grove.
20: Behind every one of these images we see that's so devastating, there is a young firefighter running into the woods, putting their lives on the line.
18: Strong winds fueled the blaze Sunday on Monday. Lighter winds and lower temperatures were helping firefighters. I'm Julie Walker.
12: The state is floating a lifeboat for North Shore fishermen adrift in a stormy market. WBZ's Kyle Schaffel has that story.
21: If you're hunting for lobster, the waters off Gloucester and the North Shore are a no-go zone for most of the winter and spring these days.
22: State waters has been closed to lobster fishing with buoy lines in this area to protect the endangered North Atlantic right whale.
21: But Story Reed with the Division of Marine Fisheries says there's a bit of a silver lining now. This past winter, they opened up an area of the coast to scallop fishing where it was previously banned. There used to be too many lobster pots in the water and all the gear would run into each other.
22: So scallop are different than some of our other traditional shellfish that we consume, like softshell clams or steamers.
21: That's because you only eat the adductor muscle of the scallops, and that doesn't take on the harmful pollutants you'd find in other shellfish this close to the shore. It amounts to a little value added for the fishing industry here, which has had a tough couple of years.
22: Some of them are lobstermen who are shut out of state waters this time of year. If they have this permit, this gives them something else to work on.
21: Kyle Schaffel, WBC, Boston News Radio.
12: It's been almost 30 years now since this song dropped. And Sublime's self-titled album, Sublime, is now officially a diamond record. The album has sold at least 10 million certified units. It features the singles Santeria, What I Got, Wrong Way, and Doin' Time. Sublime is set to perform on the 14th of the month in New York City, part of ABC's Good Morning America summer concert series. They'll also be part of Island Road's music festival in Pawtucket on the 15th. 7:51 now.
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12: It is 7:53. Check traffic and weather together. We start with the Subaru Retailers of New England all-wheel drive traffic on the threes. Where do we start, Gina?
13: Well, let's start with some good news, Bess, and everything's just about cleared out of the way from that earlier crash westbound on the turnpike before the Charlton Service Plaza. Many lanes closed for many hours this afternoon with that jackknife tractor trailer unit, and they just reopened all lanes about 10 minutes ago, so still a little residual delay, but nothing major. We do have a couple of new crashes, though, coming in. One taking up the left-hand lane on 95-128 North bound by Trapello Road. Two cars involved in that. Route 3 northbound, good news, though. Cleared an earlier crash at 62 22 in Bedford, so you're all set there. And the other new crash that's coming into us, tough spot, Route 1 southbound right at Essex Street in the Saugus stretch. 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Gina Tempesta, WBC's Traffic on the Threes.
12: We get the four-day forecast now with AccuWeather's John Furyk.
0: A couple of flooding downpours still in the area this evening, but then we'll clear out later on tonight, and more comfortable air starts to bleed in from the north and west. We're down around 60 in some inland suburbs, closer to 67 in the city, and then much nicer for tomorrow with low humidity. Sunshine and some clouds, a high 83 to 87. Mostly clear tomorrow night, still pretty comfortable down to 67, then a little bit more humid Wednesday, partly sunny, warm highs into the mid-80s. Warm and sticky Thursday, and afternoon thunderstorm at spots are up to 88. Hot and humid Friday, maybe a gusty thunderstorm in the afternoon. We're up near 90. I'm AccuWeather meteorologist John Furyk, WBZ, Boston's News Radio.
12: There is still a little leftover stormy weather to the south of Boston, and that could potentially bring some flooding downpours around North Scituate out toward Abington. Other than that, though, it's gorgeous out there. Cotton candy clouds and mostly clear skies over Boston. Sunset not too long from now. It's 77 degrees and breezy in the city at 7:55. A North Shore family is shipping out the very first edition of a new magazine today.
1: Garrett Callahan and his wife Meredith live in Marblehead, and they've spent the last couple of months getting ready to launch their children's magazine. It's called Tidelines, and it's all about getting North Shore kids out and exploring.
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1: I got a chance to flip through the first edition of the magazine. That's 52 pages of stories, activities, and games that's meant to spark curiosity.
3: 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So we have a lot in the magazine where it's like, oh, do this activity and send us a picture or tag us, or we ask a question and want them to write in, and we really want, like, everyone to be involved.
1: Garrett and Meredith want the magazine that'll come out quarterly to be as local as possible. 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In Marblehead, Emma Friedman, WBZ, Boston's News Radio.
12: Last night at Fenway, the Zac Brown Band pulled an Oprah.
0: Yeah, Zac Brown makes the announcement that all of the 35,000 fans in attendance last night at Fenway will be getting a free cruise. Oh, it's all part of the party celebrating Zac Brown Band's 15th sellout in a row at Fenway. And now you can get his personal thanks on the Margaritaville at Sea Cruise package. Zac Brown telling the Fenway crowd that every single person here gets a cruise for themselves and a loved one. That's valued at $40 million when all the numbers are crunched. The CEO of Margaritaville at Sea also saying in a statement, "We're just proud to help, and it's just a great way to thank the fan base." Zac Brown made the announcement right before he played the song Same Boat. And there is a Same Boat music venue on the cruise ship, which is in tribute to Zac Brown's work with the late Jimmy Buffett. Those two, of course, collaborated on that song of the same name, Same Boat. Drew Mahal and WBZ, Boston's News Radio.
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12: 77 degrees in Boston at sunset. 8 o'clock now. Good evening. I'm Madison Rogers, and here's what's happening. A second week of testimony at the Lindsay Clancy murder trial has begun with more doctors and detectives at the witness stand.
15: Testimony getting tense at times between the defense and Dr. Jillian Biswas with Brigham and Women's.
17: I knew that there was an event that had occurred and that...
27: Three children died. That's the event you're referring to, right?
17: Yes.
27: Okay.
28: Next question.
15: Dr. Biswas is a forensic psychiatrist and testified she visited with Lindsay Clancy after she was brought to the Boston hospital. She says Lindsay was intubated, so they communicated by writing. At the time, Lindsay described her mood as horrified.
17: What she's asking, do I have an attorney? Are my legs straight? Is my body broken? Those all made sense given the situation she was in. Correct. They were relevant answers and questions she was asking.
15: The defense then pressing Dr. Biswas about psychosis and her experience treating those patients, maintaining that Lindsay was suffering from postpartum psychosis and over-medicated when she killed their three kids back in January of 2023. Brooke McCarthy, WBZ Boston's News Radio.
12: Iran is facing a final chance to strike a deal with the U.S.
29: President Trump says Iran is running out of time to reach an agreement with the U.S. and avoid more strikes.
30: This is the last chance.
29: Over the weekend, the president said American forces were ready to launch the biggest attack since World War II. But like over previous months, he held off and says today talks will start again in a day or so and shouldn't take long.